0: That's the reason why.
1: He got a full-time job, or?
0: No, he just was working on the weekends, and we have school during.
1: Mm-hmm.
2: So after having sex, he suddenly cooled it off with you?
0: Pretty much.
2: Hey, that's weird. That's unusual.
0: Yeah.
1: When did you guys start having sex? How long ago?
0: About a month ago.
1: Uh-huh. And have you had sex a bunch since then?
0: Nope.
1: Just really?
2: The one time?
1: Well, just the once a month ago.
0: Mm-hmm.
1: Hold on. Drew, you're a man of infinite passion, yes?
2: Infinite.
1: And if you had...
2: Prodigious, I prefer to say.
1: Yes, prodigious passion. And if you'd gotten things started at 16 with somebody, it wouldn't take you a month to get back in that line.
2: No.
1: Would it?
2: No.
1: This is bad.
2: This is a bad sign.
1: Yeah, it's not necessarily the sex that killed it, but he's out.
2: Yeah.
1: I mean, just...
3: Doesn't sound like he's into it much anymore.
1: No, I mean, you have a guy who's with someone for 7 months, then they have sex, and that was a month ago?
2: He wouldn't have been hanging out 7-8 months just for the sex.
1: No.
2: You know, I mean, it wasn't like he was just hanging for that.
1: Right. Whitney?
0: Mm-hmm.
1: What's up here? Something's up.
0: I have no idea.
2: Do you ask him?
0: Yeah.
2: And he tells you, I'm working a lot. That's nonsense.
1: Does he call you?
0: Not really.
1: Mm-hmm. Oh. Uh-oh. Maybe we should give him a call. Yeah. I think he may be on the way out here, Whitney. He's not calling you much.
0: Yeah.
1: You guys may be broken up.
0: Maybe. I see him all the time, like at school, but not really.
2: It's not.
1: You see him at school.
2: It's not because you had sex with him, though.
0: Mm-hmm.
2: It's not because of the fact.
1: Right.
2: Dude, guys freak out.
1: When's the last time you went on a date with him?
0: Last Tuesday.
1: Okay.
2: How was that?
0: It was fine.
1: Where'd you go?
0: We went and saw a movie and went out to eat.
1: See The Guru?
0: No, we saw Chicago.
1: Oh. All right.
2: Jimmy's like, oh,
1: no.
2: Of course.
1: Born gay. Yes.
3: Next day.
1: Live gay.
3: Go and find a new boyfriend and go and see The Guru.
1: Yeah. And after the movie, did you kiss?
0: Yeah.
1: You did?
0: Yes.
1: Use your tongues?
0: Yeah.
1: Mm-hmm. But then that was it. He's not trying to come over or anything like that.
0: Not really.
1: Okay. You're going to need to talk to him.
2: Yeah. Uh-huh. Something's up. And don't take BS answers. Don't accept those. If it's nonsense, superficial, do not accept those answers. That is not a satisfactory explanation. There's something substantial changed, and he's got to tell you why. Maybe not even why, just what has changed.
1: Yeah, I was just thinking that these guys, you know, when you're in a relationship, you have a certain obligation to sort of say something. It's almost like you're a doctor.
2: Mm-hmm.
1: Like if you found out someone had cancer and they went, is everything good? You'd be like, well, you know. Come saw, you know. And then you just avoid them for a while until they died, because you never wanted to deal with having to confront them.
2: Right.
1: I mean, this is what guys will do, 16-year-old mm-hmm. guys. Mm-hmm. They'll just get busy, and they'll stop. They'll start checking their phone and, you know, using the caller ID and stuff. And they just sort of, and the women, and the guys do this. Works both ways, obviously. Yeah. The guys have, and the women, will have no idea that the relationship's over.
2: The other partner, yeah.
1: Yeah.
2: Do you think there's anything about the sexual encounter that maybe got to him?
1: No. Whitney?
0: Yes?
1: Anything go wrong during the sex?
0: No.
1: He seemed to have a good time?
0: Yeah.
2: He performed normally? Everything worked?
0: Yes.
1: You didn't laugh at him?
0: No.
1: His penis wasn't scarred horribly?
0: No.
1: He didn't have an orgasm from the friction of him pulling his underpants down? No? No, it all worked?
0: Yeah.
1: And he seemed to enjoy himself?
0: Yes.
2: Was he dating other people leading up to that?
0: What do you mean?
2: Were you guys exclusive?
0: Yes.
2: Are you exclusive now as far as you know?
0: Yes.
2: Okay.
1: All right. You got to call him, and you got to call him out. And you have to say to him, look, it's all right if you don't want to continue, but I got to know what's going on.
2: Yeah.
1: All right. Let's talk.
2: What if he's...
1: Gay?
2: No.
1: Once saw Chicago. Doesn't seem to like sex. Working on the weekends. You know, the gays are very industrious, Trevor. You know that about those people. Summer?
4: Hi.
1: You're 19. All right. So, oh, yes, you were molested.
4: Yeah. Everybody has been.
1: Yeah. Join the club, baby.
2: Yeah, when the calls this program. Yeah, go ahead.
4: Yeah, I'm kind of really afraid of men. Just seeing them face to face is fine because over the phone, and all my relationships have been over the internet and stuff like that. I can't really. Mm-hmm. I don't know, I'm scared of men. Mm-hmm. Or, that's it. But I couldn't afford therapy. I couldn't afford anything. I really am very poor. So I thought if I join the army, maybe it'll shock me into being normal or something.
5: I'll be watching you.
2: Are you having behavioral problems?
4: I'm all messed up. Well, I really am.
2: In what way? Tell us.
4: Ever since my mom hit her head, and she basically became a 2-year-old, and then when my stepdad started abusing her and then us, and I just...
1: He started abusing your mom after she suffered that head trauma?
4: Well, yeah, he was kind of doing it before, but after that, he just, yeah, did that, and then he cheated on her and left her. Wow. So, basically, I was left raising my mother. But,
1: right.
4: Yeah, she's like a 14-year-old now, so she's doing better. And, I just, after that, I don't have any
2: time. How does she hit her head, out of curiosity?
4: She delivers mail, and it was Advo Day. Her hands were really full and it was icy.
1: It was what day?
4: Advertisement Day.
1: Oh, Adver Day.
4: Yes.
1: Yeah. Maybe you hit your head, too, Summer, to think we'd know what Adver Day was.
4: Advo Day. Never mind. You
1: yeah, I know, but it's not a national holiday. Advro Day. So it's every Friday is Advro Day or something?
4: Something like that.
1: I should. Mm-hmm. How do I keep delivering the junk mail?
4: You can't.
1: Who do I got to blow to get these guys to quit putting the Bed Bath and Beyond catalog?
2: How would she know about that? She's a 19-year-old.
4: It's the only thing they have going for them.
1: Her mom's a mail carrier. It was during Advro Day where she slipped and hurt her head. There was an icy walkway. She was carrying a heavy load of crap.
2: She fell onto her back or something? What happened?
4: She fell right onto her forehead, and she suffered a concussion, and then she got post-concussion syndrome, frontal lobe syndrome.
2: Basically. Wow.
1: How did she land on her head?
4: There was no railing, so she had nothing to steady herself on, so she just kept going, I guess.
1: Was something frozen or something?
4: Hmm?
1: Was something frozen?
4: Well, cement.
1: No, I meant like ice as she slipped.
4: Oh, yeah. Yeah, she did. She slipped on the ice on the steps going down. It was one of those walk-up mailboxes.
1: All right. That's what I said.
2: I know. She's been abused. She wasn't listening. Every relationship
1: was something frozen.
2: Yeah, every relationship is stepdad.
1: Right.
2: Even you, Adam.
1: I think I should get some credit for figuring out that it was during Advro Day when
2: Listen,
1: she was
2: you got that she was a mail carrier.
1: Catalog,
2: I missed that. Even.
1: And slipped on some ice.
2: All right. The summer.
4: Yeah.
1: It's ironic that your name is Summer and your mom slipped during the winter and turned into a 2-year-old, isn't it?
4: Yeah.
2: Now, I understand that you feel like you're messed up, but are you behaving in strange ways? Are you doing getting yourself into trouble, that kind of thing?
4: I mean, I ran away from home once for a day, and I did a bunch of things. I was kind of a bad kid.
1: Okay. Well, look, you seem to know what's going on. I mean,
4: I'm messed up.
1: Well, okay, but how messed up can you be when you know you're messed up?
2: Well, the boot camp ideas, you know, going to the military, that kind of thing, for some people can be quite effective.
1: Yeah,
2: they can help people
1: the
2: get
1: structure
2: their act
1: together. Opposed to what? You're not doing anything else, right?
4: Well, I can't. When I see people face to face, I'm a little different. I'm more afraid. I don't trust anybody. I can't have a relationship with anybody, and I don't
1: know. Okay, all right. Well, definitely some therapy would be nice.
4: I can't afford it.
1: Is there college
2: in the
1: or
2: military,
1: something?
2: They'd have something.
1: Yeah.
2: Maybe.
1: All right, so are you working right now?
4: I have a terrible job.
1: What do you do?
4: I'm a telemarketer. It's awful.
1: Wow. All right. I say go ahead and join.
4: All right.
1: Yeah.
4: That's cool.
1: Oh, why not? Do a little traveling. And look, you don't do anything if you're not going to college, and I can attest to this firsthand, you don't do anything between age 19 and age 23 anyway. You just don't. I didn't do a goddamn thing. A little carpet and cleaning and a little ditch.
2: Jimmy, what'd you do in 1923?
1: Oh, it was with the Royal Shakespearean troupe touring the world.
3: I didn't know. I spent most of the time in bars, I think. Playing pool and
1: you
3: getting
1: don't,
3: drunk.
1: People, I mean, if there were ever some years to burn, I mean, and Drew, really, I you know, we haven't really fully gotten into this because I know you're very much into college, but the people who don't go to college... If you're not going to college, you spend the second you graduate or get out of high school at 18 years of age, usually don't start getting into or doing what you want to do until your mid-20s, maybe even later 20s. Yeah. You really have about 7 years from 18 to 25 where you're just chasing tail, boozing, sort of finding your sea legs as a man, at least. Mm-hmm. Women aren't doing much either. It's sort of cruising and boozing. Whatever job you have, it's just enough to buy a few beers and get you covered, your admission to some club. You end up going camping every weekend and hanging out, watching a lot of sports and stuff.
2: Going to the river all the time.
1: You go down to the river. You do nothing. You do nothing. You fight and do something that starts with F, too, if you're lucky. That's about it.
2: Fart?
1: Fighting, farting, and effing. The three Fs. The three fundamental Fs. That's all you do as a guy. You might as well just join up and learn something about computers, for Christ's sake. Get a little discipline. Why not?
2: Bring conscription back? What do you think, Adam?
1: Yes.
2: Okay.
1: Is that where we make people go into the military?
2: Yes.
1: Yes. Ben?
5: Yeah.
1: See, if I'd went to college and not just been practicing the three Fs.
2: And if three Fs and one C. Carpet right. cleaning. CC.
1: Right. Ben?
5: Yeah.
1: You're 16. What's up?
5: Oh, nothing much. How you guys doing?
1: Good.
3: Good.
5: Okay,
2: Bogus.
1: Yeah.
5: I had a fivesome with,
1: Yeah. We don't believe it.
5: No, I swear.
1: All right.
5: I was out camping, kind of like after my grandpa's wedding, and I was
2: Your out. Grandpa's wedding?
5: Yeah, yeah. He's been married like three times. He's a real screwball.
2: All right.
5: And, I was going out to get, to find him. They were, like, horseshoeing, and some girls were following me around, and they asked me to come back to their cabin. I was like...
1: Horseshoeing? Throwing horseshoes?
5: What?
1: They were horseshoeing?
5: Yeah, they're into that.
2: The girls were, or grandpa? Who was?
5: Well, everybody, just, like, the whole farts.
2: The whole wedding party.
1: They're throwing horseshoes.
5: Yeah.
1: All right. You understand we weren't there, right, Ben?
5: Yeah.
1: Let me make this a quick disclaimer to all our... Advo people and our horseshoeing people and stuff like that. You understand, we weren't there. I know in your mind's eye, we can see clearly what you're seeing, but we can only hear it via your description.
2: We need to be a little more clear. We don't personally know the people you're talking about.
1: Right.
2: And we weren't there at the particular event you're referencing. Right? We don't know you.
1: I think it's difficult for people to understand.
2: Throwing horseshoes at a stick. Yeah.
1: I've never heard it called horseshoeing either. Yeah. To me, horseshoeing would be putting a shoe on a horse, but this is playing horseshoes. But again, Advro, weak,
2: and
1: that sort of inside lingo. I just really realized that when you're young and or dumb, or possibly both, you're blurred a little bit. You know, your kids will come home. Well, your kids are probably too old at age 10 to do this anymore. But when your kids were in the first or second grade, they would come home and talk to you about it.
2: As if you
1: were
2: the
1: boy
2: there.
1: Who sat behind them using his first name as if you knew him, right?
2: As if you were right there when
1: they went That's down. What you do when you're a kid. There's this sort of omnipotent quality that everyone must have. They see into your life. You see into
2: Strangely,
1: theirs.
2: Strangely, all of our callers have that quality. So, Ben.
1: Yeah.
2: You're horseshoeing.
5: Oh, yeah. Okay, right. So I was going to get them, actually, and...
2: Get who?
5: Get the grandparents. They were out horseshoeing on the other side of the camp. And
2: get them?
1: He was married?
5: Yeah, he was married, and he was, like, out with his wife and a bunch of...
1: How was married at a campsite?
5: No, this is, like, the reception. It was, like...
2: The reception was at a campsite?
5: Yeah, it was, yeah.
2: All right, and how old's your grandpa?
5: He's like
2: 36.
5: 56.
2: 56. Good times.
1: All right.
5: Okay, and so then I went back and they closed the cabin door. They were in some kind of, like youth group or something, so and they started taking off their clothes and
1: youth group. They were in a youth
2: group. Now we're switching over. Now we're switching to the girls.
1: See, this is again. Yeah. This is we know what he's talking about. I went to go get all my grandparents' friends, and then we're in the trailer, and they start taking their clothes off, and it's like, again, we're not there. You understand, Ben?
5: Yeah, I'm sorry.
1: This is like directions. You can't skip streets because we've never been there before.
5: Okay.
1: Right?
5: Okay.
2: So first, you were going out to the campsite to get the wedding party who were throwing shoes at a stick, horseshoes at a stick.
5: Yeah.
2: Along the way, you ran into this group of girls?
5: Yeah.
2: Fool.
5: Well, no, actually, they were following me.
2: They were following you. From where? Where'd they meet you?
5: Well, I didn't really talk to them. They're just like following me around.
2: Where did they meet you?
5: I don't know. I just like halfway there. They started following.
2: Halfway where?
5: On the way to the horseshoes.
2: From where?
5: From
3: the wedding party.
5: Yeah, from where we're gonna have.
1: They were just in
2: from
1: the,
2: where they were gonna have dinner. Okay.
1: All they right. were just in the woods.
2: All right. So
1: these
2: okay.
1: girls.
2: Okay.
1: All right.
5: Then I go back with them to the cabin.
2: All right.
5: And
2: they were the youth group, and they went to their cabin where they were spending the weekend.
5: Yeah,
2: or something.
5: And they were
1: to their
5: yeah,
1: cabin,
5: so,
1: right? Not the cabin. Their cabin.
2: The girls'
5: yeah,
2: cabin.
5: Their cabin. Yeah. Yeah. Like eight of them or eight cabins.
1: Eight cabins.
2: Eight.
1: Yeah. Okay.
5: Yeah.
1: All right.
5: Okay.
1: Go
5: so
1: ahead.
5: Then they start ripping on my shirt, and you know I just get into it, and
1: sure.
5: and two of them said they were virgins, but the other two, you know, they didn't really say. And now I've kind of got, you know, like little white.
2: You're skipping ahead again.
5: Oh, well, okay. So then I have sex with one, and then I get like a BJ, and the girls are making out, and they have a lot of fun. And then
1: how old are these girls?
5: Two 15-year-olds, a 16, and a 17-year-old.
2: Was this like
1: maybe they were trying to get a merit badge?
2: No, was this like a camp for you know, like a prison camp kind of thing?
5: I don't know. I didn't really talk to them about it. It was like Christian camp. You know, I was like, yeah.
2: Christian camp. Okay.
1: I see.
2: Yeah, okay. Yeah, that makes sense now.
1: All right.
5: Okay, so, you know, they wanted some penis. And so, okay. And so,
2: Ben.
1: You gave him penis, yeah.
5: Yeah, and so now I got, like, little white bumps on, like, my penis. And
1: all right, let me tell you what I think happened. I think he was... In the woods, fishing with his grandfather. He drank some bad stream water. He passed out.
2: Had vomiting, diarrhea.
1: Had this crazy delusion about these wood
2: yes.
1: nymphs and stuff. Really,
2: yeah.
1: He was humping a knot hole.
2: A rock.
1: In an elm tree.
2: Yeah.
1: And that's where the bumps came from. Ben?
5: Dude, guys, I swear.
1: No, I believe you.
2: How long ago did this happen?
1: You.
2: Yeah, we did too. How long ago did this happen?
5: Like 2 months. 2 months ago.
2: Do these things look kind of like warts?
5: Well, yeah. I was wondering if it was like a rash. And, and they could like come, and then they like appear more, and then they go away a little bit.
2: Well, right. I don't know what you're talking about there. There's nothing.
1: It shouldn't be rash. Maybe it's herpes.
2: Hang on one second.
1: Herpes?
2: Does it hurt?
5: I don't know.
2: Does it hurt?
5: Yeah.
2: They burn. They hurt.
5: Yeah, a little bit, yeah.
1: Herpes.
5: Yeah, they kind of like, I have to scratch them and, yeah, they hurt.
2: Did you ever have an ulcer? Like a sore there? Is it on the penis or is it over in the pubic area?
5: It's like near the base.
2: And are they sort of like, look kind of like zits, but they're hard if you scrape them off?
5: Yeah, well, they're more whitish, but yeah, they look like zits.
2: I think they might be molluscum contagiosum.
1: Yeah, but those wouldn't hurt.
2: They do when you scrape them off.
1: Yeah.
2: They do.
1: Is it open? Is it moist or is it dry?
5: It's more dryish.
2: And then you scrape it off, and then they're moist.
5: Yeah.
1: All right. Well, maybe
2: that's it's
1: what
2: probably
1: that is.
2: Molluscum contagiosum. That's the only thing that kind of comes and goes like that, too. But guess what, Ben? I'm trying to make a diagnosis across the radio here. It's very inaccurate. Molluscum contagiosum is a virus. It's no big deal. It is contagious. It doesn't hurt anybody. It can kind of spread around if you don't get it taken care of by a dermatologist or a doctor. So have someone take a look at it. A dermatologist will be fine if you're sort of freaked out about going to a family doctor or something.
1: Mm-hmm.
2: Time for break.
1: Yeah.
2: What are you thinking?
1: I believe him.
2: Yeah,
1: you know why I believe him? Because he said, he's like, and, you know, the five girls and I were in the cabin and I had sex with one of them. Like guys that are lying announce things. He was trying to keep it on the QT, that part where he had sex.
2: It was also that he didn't have anything to the other four.
1: Yeah.
2: He just finally got the one.
1: They wanted penis, so I gave him, you know, some penis. It's grandfather. He's getting married in the woods. They're throwing shoes. Look out. All righty. Let's take a little break.
2: Yeah.
1: Yeah?
2: Yeah, okay.
1: Oh, yeah. All right. We'll be back.
6: Hi, this is Dexter
7: and Noodles
6: from The Offspring, and you're listening to Loveline with that asshole Adam Carolla and that guy that's full of himself, thinks he always knows what he's talking about, Dr. Drew.
7: I hate that.
6: I can do better.
1: Hey, everybody. It's Loveline. I'm Adam. That's Dr. Drew. Jimmy Mystery is our guest tonight. He is from The Guru, which is coming out this Friday. It says Marissa Tomei. She has an Academy Award for comedic acting, by the way. So how bad could this movie be?
2: And Heather Graham.
1: And Heather Graham, who was in one of the best movies, and I told it to her face when she was on this show just a scant 7.5 years ago. Uh-huh. She was
2: What did she remember when you talked to her subsequently? Did she remember?
1: Yeah.
2: She did remember.
1: Yeah. I spoke to her at some party like 3 years ago.
2: Would she laugh about it? Was she?
1: She's a little nutty.
2: Yeah.
1: She's a little crazy.
2: Yeah.
1: She's a little nutty. I don't think, and I've gotten into trouble in the past for calling people like Rose McGowan nutty. But first off, you are nutty. So it's like calling Shaq tall, you know? I mean, who are we kidding here? Number two, is nutty that bad?
2: Wait, there's a difference between nutty and sketchy.
1: Yeah, you're not dicey.
2: Yeah.
1: You're not sketchy. You're not schizoid. You're not dangerous. It's almost kind of works with some of these people, guys and girls. You know, David Arquette's nutty, but it's nice on him.
2: Oh, yeah.
1: He could burst into the studio, which he's done before when I called him nutty. It seems like Heather Graham is a little nutty, but that's not necessarily a bad thing.
3: It's not a bad thing. I'm a little nutty.
1: Right.
3: We got on because we're both a little nutty.
1: Right. But you
3: have to be nutty to be in this business and do with the jobs that we do.
1: It would seem like that was a prerequisite after speaking to many folks. But you seem very grounded. I'm sure.
3: Yeah, I have my nutty moments.
1: Sure, you have your quiet moments where you're a little bit crazy.
3: Yeah,
2: part Irish.
1: But like you do some boozing.
3: Yeah, oh yeah.
1: So, but like Marissa Tomei does not seem as nutty as Heather Graham to me.
3: Oh, she
1: again
3: nutty
1: well. Not being a bad thing.
3: It's not bad. I think they're nutty in very different nutty ways.
1: Mm-hmm. Who's nougaty?
3: Who's what?
1: Drew, would you say Drew's nougaty? Or
3: what's
1: nutty?
3: Nougaty? What's all nougaty?
1: Nougat's an American word we have. It's not chocolate. It's not marshmallow.
2: It's caramel.
1: It's not in the middle. Somewhere in the middle. Yeah.
3: Oh, I don't know.
1: All right. Let's talk to Joe, who's 20. Joe?
7: Hey, what's up?
1: What's up?
7: Well, I just got a couple questions for you guys.
2: I think Joe's recording this.
1: All right. Go ahead.
7: First time caller, so I'm a little nervous.
1: Great.
7: Well, my girlfriend, when we have sex, she likes me to play with her like on the behind, you know?
1: Like a what? Like from where?
7: Like on the behind. Like on her butt.
1: Okay.
7: Like with my fingers.
2: All right. Got it.
7: And
2: an
7: asshole. I was just wondering, like, how to approach anal, and, like, I've heard it hurts real bad for women, and I don't know how to do it, and I don't know, is it bad, or...
1: She wants you to do this, play with that area, right?
7: Right.
1: So, you're wondering how to approach it with her or how to approach it physically?
7: Approach it with her, because we've talked about it before, but she's like a little nervous.
2: Well,
7: so, I mean,
2: you're most of the way there. I would say that if things hurt, just back off, go real slow, lots of lubricant.
7: Okay.
2: And just know, she'll tell you if it hurts and just back off.
1: Yeah.
7: Right, okay.
1: Yeah, approach it like the dentist. You know what I mean? If they start going, you got to pull the drill out.
2: Wear a condom. Good idea.
1: Oh, geez, that just hurt.
7: Well, another thing is, in order for her to have an orgasm, it's like I always have to do something extra than just having sex with her.
1: Yeah?
7: And
1: what is that extra? Like, what do you mean extra?
7: Like either do that or like play with the front side of her while we're doing it.
1: Mm-hmm. Yeah.
2: That's
1: it's extra. It still falls. It's still sex.
2: That's all. What's most women need some extra, stimulation. There's nothing inside the vagina to take care of that for them.
1: No, unfortunately not. Not sure why either. Would have seemed like something I wouldn't have overlooked if I was, I was building a woman. I got myself a couple hundred feet of fallopian tubing and. They got the labias, the major and the minor. I would have put in a couple clitorises or clitoris.
2: Put them in multiple spots.
1: Yeah, put one on the forehead.
2: I was on a plane today. I was watching a movie where they surmised that the reason is that evolution didn't want intercourse to be too alluring to women because the risks of pregnancy were too great.
1: Mm-hmm.
2: So they'd want them to be sort of stimulated other ways other than intercourse. Or to pursue.
1: Interesting.
2: Yeah.
1: This was on a flight?
2: Yeah.
1: What film was this, a movie?
2: Roger Dodger film.
1: Really?
2: I had one of those, you know, it's good to choose 10 films. Kind of
1: thing. Oh, I see. Yeah. They weren't showing this.
2: No.
1: You had the little DVD.
2: It wasn't a DVD. It was one of those, you know, select from amongst these 10 films, your own little video screen.
1: Yeah, but don't they give you a little DVD?
2: No, it wasn't. This was a Delta flight where you just choose amongst like 8 films.
1: I flew Southwest. I got to, my entertainment was reading the ingredients on the peanut.
2: You got
1: peanut bag. Yeah.
2: Oh, good.
1: Yeah.
8: I didn't call. Damn it.
1: All right, let's talk to Jay. Anderson said he was going to call and have the peanuts canceled on my flight, like it happened to me once. Jay, you're 25?
9: Yeah, what's up, Adam and Drew? What's going on? First off, you were knocking on my college last week, Cal State Hayward, and I actually graduated out of there with a business degree in marketing, so I want to talk to you about this whole junk mail and how to get your name off these lists.
1: Yeah. Well, I don't know that I'm... Well, first off, I can't do anything that involves work.
9: Well, see, that's the thing. Since you're literally a millionaire, you should have an assistant, right?
1: I do have an assistant.
9: Well, there you go. So let me go ahead and give you some stuff that your assistant could use.
1: But here's what I'd like to do. Rather than having my assistant do my bidding for me, how about the bold print text that I put on the front of the mailbox that says, "Please, no junk mail."
9: But you know, the problem is the U.S. mail guys, they still got to deliver it no matter what. You got to work out some sort of deal with your postman.
1: I know.
2: The post office, I mean.
1: People say this, and to me, here's my deal. All right, hold on a second. I know I can call these companies all individually, and there's a million of them, believe me. As soon as you buy a house, your name, he's livid over there. He's so angry, he's sneezing. When you buy a house, your name gets on a bunch of these mortgage things and refinance things. And as soon as you buy a house, your name goes crazy. Mm-hmm. You have a couple credit cards, whatever it is. Here's the deal I would like to work out with our government if I could. And this involves a garbage man and stuff like that. I pay $800,000 in taxes. You give me little itty-bitty breaks, little itty-bitty incentives, like not dropping the penny saver flyer off at the house in the mailbox. Stuff that seems like you could get done for cheaper than the $800,000 almost, but that's all I ask. That's all I want. 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That's all I want. And I don't want anyone's suggestion where I go bribe my mailbox, the mailman. This is not an answer to me. 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That's what I'm saying. I want to be in a club. I want to be in the $800,000 club. 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What's wrong with this? My mom looks at me like I'm a madman when I have a few glasses of wine and spout this stuff off. 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And I use dole for you there, Jimmy.
8: Thanks,
1: that means welfare and blimey talk. You get the exact same thing. The exact same thing. That's how it should be. And if you want something different, you want the garbage man to pick up a bag of leaves that didn't fit into the can, you got to bribe him. Go down there and give him a 20. Really, that's how it should work. Can't stand it. I need special privileges, and I don't see anything wrong with that. Nothing. Why shouldn't there be? What's my incentive?
2: I remember when you first started paying taxes, you wanted your own policeman.
1: I want my own policeman.
2: Black and white in front of his house.
1: Yes, they've compromised. They give me my own goddamn meter maid, but they won't give my own policeman.
2: Meter maid's not yours, unfortunately.
1: Yeah, just running the tickets. I want something. I want some incentive. I don't understand why this is such. We're democracy, are we not? We're capitalists, are we not?
2: Right.
1: This is how this country works. The guys who get paid more get a little something extra. No. Am I right?
2: No.
1: You make $1 million a year, you're not driving a Yugo. Not taking a bus. You're not living in a crappy one-bedroom apartment.
2: When you were poor, that's how you thought things worked.
1: I just want no junk mail. That's all I want. And I put the thing on the mailbox, and they just stuff it in.
3: The guy who's delivering the mail by the size of your house will expect you to pay him not to deliver the mail.
1: Yeah.
3: If you were poor and you had the thing, he probably wouldn't deliver it because you wouldn't be able to pay him.
1: So I got to grease the guy's palm.
2: Still won't work.
3: You have to.
1: No. You know, I put the thing up on the mailbox, and it worked for like 3 days, and then the guy. And then what they do, too, is they mash it in. They get angry, too, if you don't check it. Uh-huh. And that's the whole thing, too. If you go out of town for a week, you get 6 months' worth of mail stuffed in there because 75% of it is junk.
2: Mm-hmm.
1: I got to run for something. I'm going to clean up this town. I'll give everyone incentive to pay taxes by having little clubs. Get the gold status, silver. I'd be platinum.
2: Like an airline.
1: Yeah, I don't get parking tickets. I just flash the platinum card. I go to the front, like when there's lines. You know, if I had to go to the post office and send a package or get like a passport photo or something, I just walk right to the front of the line. I got my platinum card. Yeah, that'd be great, wouldn't it, Drew?
2: I'll vote for you.
1: All right. So well,
2: hard to get a platinum card.
1: Take a little break here. Jimmy Mystery is our guest tonight from The Guru. We'll be right back. Hey, everybody. Loveline. I'm Adam Carolla. That is Dr. Drew. Jimmy Mystery is our guest tonight. He's from The Guru, coming out this Friday, the 14th, I believe. That's with Marissa Tomei, Not Too Nutty, Heather Graham, Medium Nutty, yes? Medium Nutty. All actors.
3: No, they're all good.
1: All actors a little nutty.
3: Yeah.
1: That's all right. It's all good.
3: It's all good.
1: Yeah, sure. Victoria?
10: Hello.
1: You're 14?
10: Mm-hmm.
1: What's up?
10: After school, I'm on a ski team, and there's this guy, and he always tries to, like, feel me.
1: Mm-hmm.
2: How old is he?
10: 15.
2: All right.
1: How does he try to feel you?
10: Everywhere.
1: He just grabs your ass and stuff? Or?
10: Yeah.
2: Is there an adult chaperoning you guys?
10: No, we're just in the hallways.
2: Is there, at school?
10: Yeah.
2: In school.
1: In the hallways?
2: Hallways.
1: Hallways? Is that what you said?
2: So he's a guy that you travel with on a ski team, and then during a school day, he grabs at you.
10: Yeah.
1: Could you tell him to stop?
10: No, that's the thing, like, I can't.
1: Why not?
2: Because
10: he's, like, one of my really good friends.
1: Oh.
10: We've been for a while.
2: And what? What'd you just whisper there?
1: Yeah, it sounds bogus to me.
2: Yeah.
1: I don't know what she should throw up or throw out or throw in or something.
2: Let's give it one more try. Real quick.
1: Drew, right. We got to talk to everybody.
2: Tell him to stop. If he doesn't stop, notify, you know, teacher, counselor, hall monitor, whatever it is. It's got to be a consequence for this. It's a sexual harassment.
1: Yeah. You know? Poor guys living in Alaska. There's probably 3 chicks in the entire school. Gotta grab a feel. All right, Victoria. Now, who are you talking to in that room?
10: Oh, my friend's here.
1: All right. Is this a bogus call?
10: No.
2: Did you hear what I said about just telling him to stop and then asking for help if he doesn't?
10: Yeah, but, like, I don't know. I can't because I don't want to ruin our friendship.
2: Listen,
1: what kind of friendship? He grabs at your ass when you pass him in the hall.
2: Listen, there's no problem with you standing up for yourself. Anybody who's truly your friend will be fine with that. It'll sort of wake him up to the fact that they're being inappropriate. He may not really be thinking.
1: Well, do you like him?
2: Uh-oh.
10: No. Not like that.
1: Not like that?
10: No.
1: Okay, well, he might like you like that, right?
10: Yeah.
2: Yeah.
1: Okay. All right. Well, tell the stuff. She doesn't care. Then listen, by the way, what girl thinks she's going to ruin her friendship if she tells a guy to stop pawing at her breast? We've never had that. That's not how women work. Even screwed up women don't worry about that. It's either bogus or, you know, who cares? You know, sometimes a lot of Alaskans can get brain damage. I saw a story on this.
2: Whale blubber?
1: Well, the consumption of whale blubber mixed with them being tossed in that seal skin. Up in the air and landing again constantly.
2: Land on their head sometimes.
1: Oftentimes. A lot of head trauma. That's all that goes on in Alaska. They get 15 Eskimos, they take like 10 seal skins, and they sew them together. They put them in the middle of the blanket, and they throw them up in the air.
2: Okay, Nanook of the North. Let's keep going here.
1: That's the only thing I know about that culture. Yeah, that's
2: you were raised by Quakutal Indians. Nathan, 16.
11: Hey, guys. Adam, you're like my like hero or something, you know. I got
2: hero?
11: A
2: problem. Hero. People are...
1: Okay. Go ahead, buddy.
11: All right. My girlfriend, we've been going out for about 2 months now.
1: Mm-hmm.
11: She wants to have sex. I want to have sex. I'm sort of a virgin, I guess you could say. I was molested by a chick when I was 5, but...
2: Ooh, wow.
1: How old was the chick?
11: I believe she was 19.
2: Wow.
11: Maybe 20, I'm not sure.
1: Babysitter?
11: No, she was a neighbor.
1: Neighbor? What'd she do to you?
11: Well, she had me stick my penis inside her and, you know, in her vagina. And,
1: yeah, good time. Mm-hmm.
2: 5-year-old?
11: I know. And
1: was that traumatic to you at the time?
11: It wasn't. It was more I didn't know what was going on. It was...
1: Yeah.
11: I told my mom, and she threw a fit, and then something happened in court, and she moved, and I don't know what happened. I don't know even if she went to jail or not. I'm not sure, but... So she's a virgin. I know that. My girlfriend.
1: So the neighbor went to jail?
11: I think so. I'm not quite sure of the details. I just don't talk about it anymore, actually. I think she went to jail. She could have.
1: Okay, all right.
11: Yeah, I think my mom handled it in court. She went to court a few times.
1: So now?
11: So now it's like my girlfriend wants to have sex, right?
1: Mm-hmm.
11: And, like, I don't know. I, like, you know, I want to have sex, but, like, I keep, you know, like, you know, not wanting to have sex. It's like I'm sort of scared of it or something.
1: Mm-hmm.
11: And then, like, the other day, you know, she took off her shirt and, like, you know, we, you know, like... You know, and I gave her a massage at first, and then she unzipped my pants and, you know, mm-hmm. jacked me off.
1: Mm-hmm, sure.
11: And, you know, like, my parents walked into the room.
1: Oh.
11: and so, like...
2: No wonder you're nervous now.
1: When did they walk in? At what point?
11: Well, they walked in right as she was jacking me off.
1: Well, during the jack part or the off part?
2: Wow.
11: The off part.
2: Oh, my God.
1: Hi, Dad. I'm a...
11: Yeah, so, and then, like, I called her tonight. And,
1: well,
11: like,
1: wait a minute. Wait, you were actually having an orgasm when your parents came into the room?
11: Yes.
2: Oh, my God.
11: My dad turned around and...
1: That's so brutal. Oh, I gotta hear more of this. He's like, oh, Mom, you look hot. Oh, my God, I can't believe you saw that.
2: All right, let's hear more.
1: All right. Nathan?
2: Your dad turned around and what?
11: Huh? Well, it was actually my dad who came into the room, so that's even more embarrassing.
2: And he turned around and then what happened?
11: He turned around and went out, and like we were really embarrassed, right? So like we stopped everything.
1: Now where were you?
11: And
1: you were on top of the blankets.
11: Yeah. Mm-hmm. I actually didn't have blankets on my bed at the time. We're in here with the music on, mm-hmm. and the you know I thought the door was locked, but it's like you know one of those little push buttons.
1: Yeah.
11: And it wasn't closed all the way or something.
1: Yeah. Mm-hmm.
11: And so. And then, like, so we just, you know, we you know, got dressed, and I was like, I got to talk a little louder. My dad's upstairs sleeping. So we went outside.
1: Yeah, well, what are you going to tell him? He doesn't already know.
11: I know, but it's just like he doesn't want me on the phone. He really got mad earlier because I was on the phone. He really pitched a fit the other
1: day. Yeah.
11: Anyway, so we went on a walk, and, like, and then I haven't seen her since Monday.
1: Mm-hmm.
11: And tonight I called her and like, and she doesn't want to talk to me now or something. And I was like wondering what's going on and like.
1: Okay, all right.
11: So
1: why doesn't she want to talk to you?
11: I don't know. And she wouldn't tell me, and she hung up on me tonight.
2: Well, look, like, you guys have been through a very intense experience. God knows, maybe his dad went to her mom or her parents. You know what I mean?
1: Uh-huh.
2: She may feel betrayed by you in some way.
1: Uh-huh.
2: So no way we can speculate what's going on with her. You've been through a very intense experience together, and. You know, it's putting your relationship in jeopardy. God knows what she's going to feel about all this.
1: All right. Well, she hung up.
2: Not a good sign. Maybe mom's not letting her talk to her.
1: Yeah. Don't call her back, but call her back like Friday. Don't call her back immediately.
2: Call back and say, you know, email. Get on the computer.
1: Or see her at school and talk to her.
2: Yeah.
1: All right. He was actually having an orgasm when Dad walked in. That's why you gotta
2: keep that cyanide pill right in my cheek.
1: Tell Drew,
2: just like you say.
1: He's got kids. I said, keep that cyanide pill right in your cheek when they hit their teens, like a German war criminal.
2: Just like that did. Walk in, walk out.
1: No, not walk out. You bite on it right as you open the door. You see your daughter there with some guy, and you just tip over right onto them. They have to crawl out from under you.
2: Oh.
1: And that sufficiently traumatizes them to the point where they wouldn't be going out for another, like, 3 weeks.
2: No way to shape their behaviors. All right.
1: Drew's body is over both partners now. Luckily, the semen can be used as a lubricant so they can slide out to safety.
2: Nice.

0: I want to thank Jimmy Mystery for coming in here tonight.
1: The guru. I'm going to see that this weekend. I swear to God.
0: Go. All right, Drew. I'm going to be asking for a full review come Sunday. Yeah, go see the guru coming out this weekend on Friday in a nationwide release. Nice meeting you, Jimmy.
2: Thanks a lot, Adam.
0: We'll love to have you on anytime you have another project.
2: Cool.
0: I haven't offended you in any way, right?
2: Absolutely not. It's been an eye-opener, this, for me.
0: Yeah.
2: We don't get, as we know, since Benny Hill, we don't get anything that resembles anything like this. So.
0: Man's a genius, and he's being shunned by his own countrymen. So, until next time, this is Adam Carolla for Dr. Drew saying mahalo.
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0: Yep, it is Loveline. 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Tonight, we have the pleasure of having one of the Insane Clown Posse members in here, Violent J. Jaggy, who normally accompanies him, is having his face rebroken and having a little work done.
7: That's right. He's correcting his face was perfect. A near mishap took place in Milwaukee at a JCW wrestling event where he broke his face, and now he's getting his face restructured back to perfection.
8: Called a fort fracture.
0: The fort? That's where a guy farts on you and they break it?
8: Yeah.
0: What breaks?
8: All the facial bones.
0: The facial bones.
8: Face. My face crushes.
0: So, listen, is your face sort of like...
8: Give me a skull.
0: No, I don't want to look at any more stuff. What I'm saying, though, is it's kind of like... It bridges going from one side to the other and up and down in a way,
8: well,
0: isn't it?
8: Well, the zygoma is a big bridge, but in here, there's big caverns with all kinds of stuff in it.
0: Right. And he had that broken. How many months ago?
7: Oh, it was about 4 months ago. And when you take a hit of this cigarette,
0: right,
7: if you will,
0: yes,
7: he would take a hit of his cigarette, and when he breathed it out through his nose, one line of smoke would shoot up and the other line would shoot down, and that's when we knew things were very bad with his face, you know what I mean?
0: And
8: talk about his eyes.
7: We didn't know exactly that he looked different because of the clown makeup. We never noticed it.
0: Right.
7: But once we saw the cigarette smoke shooting in two different directions out of his nose, we knew that he had not been healed correctly in the facial area.
0: Oh,
8: interestingly, I'm kind of hoping these guys smoke a lot more pot.
0: Yeah, it mellows them out.
8: Yeah,
7: pot.
8: Yeah. Excuse me, it's just cigarette. I pot.
0: So he had this broken, and he didn't have time to correct it through surgery or anything because he had to move on with the tour. And now you have a little pause. And it's time to go back.
7: We have actually 6 days off.
0: Right.
7: Which is plenty for us. That's the biggest vacation we've had in about 7 years.
8: Wow.
7: So 6 days off. He is now under the knife. He is receiving reconstructive surgery by the world's greatest surgeons. They flew in Dr. You may be familiar with these doctors. There is Dr. Orton, who flew in from Germany. There is Dr. Spaniola, who flew in from France. Stop me if you've heard of any of these great facial surgeons. They're all working to reconstruct his face with robotic mechanisms, by the way.
0: Yeah, I'm picturing that. I'm hearing the $6 million man theme in the background.
7: Well, he will have what is known as a heat-sensing eye, where he can see, like... Right. He could see animals at night. They got him in the new Cadillac, you know, the heat sense, the night vision, if you will. Or if you won't, it's still there. He's got night vision in his left eye. All of this I can't really discuss because it's
8: the government's over these.
0: Right. Let me tell you something. If I ever needed surgery, I would want to fly the doctor in, even if I was at the best hospital in the world.
8: Yeah, in fact, you'd fly out of town to fly the doctor over there.
0: I would. Yeah. No, I would insist that he got on a helicopter, circled the hill, and land back again so I could

0: flew in.
1: That's good.
0: The best doctor, the best money could buy.
2: But, all right. So, the show, just to let you guys know, out of Shaggy and myself, I am a bit nervous because I usually have Shaggy by my side rubbing my thigh at this moment.
0: Right.
2: But without Shaggy here, it's quite okay because I am the more sexually active,
0: charged,
2: sexually active member of the Insane Clown Posse. In other words, I have sex with probably 2, 3, 4 times the women that Shaggy has sex with. If Shaggy does, in fact, have sex with women, there's heavy speculation that it's men.
1: The concern is, though, Jay's pretty quiet, and so we need to make sure he can carry the show tonight.
0: I talked
1: to him before the show. He was telling me about how much he's having sex.
0: We'll see if we can coax him out of a show.
2: I have been having a lot of sex.
1: And I asked him,
2: preparing myself for the show.
1: To wear the mask when you did it? Oh, no, just the clown makeup.
2: No, see, the mask is like, you know, I came out of my hibernation hotel to do the show with you guys. I wore the mask, you know, but normally I'm in the clown makeup, which I have sex with, and it fulfills many a fantasies, you know what I mean, for these women to see the makeup. As a matter of fact, I go as far as to say about 80% of the women probably wouldn't be having sex with me if I didn't have the makeup on.
1: Or for a 280.
0: Right,
1: clown.
0: Because they wouldn't know if you were in a band.
1: Yeah.
0: Yeah, speaking of 280, you look like you bulked up a little bit.
2: No. Oh, yeah, that's strictly muscular.
0: I don't mean that in a bad way. Yeah, I'm talking about on steroids or something. Like,
2: well, I'm going to go ahead and leave that one alone. But what I...
0: what are you coming in at?
2: What I will say is, I'm a rough 280 of solid. Would you like me to take my shirt off?
1: Solid.
2: Okay, yeah. I will be happy to peel up out of my shirt.
0: Your pants would be nice.
2: What might appear to be sort of loopy,
0: lumpy
2: skin tissue is in fact solid.
0: No, I've said this about my partner Jimmy Kimmel many times, that he is a rippling 180 pounds of muscle. Unfortunately, he weighs 215. You see, that's the problem. It's the extra 45 pounds sitting, 35 pounds sitting on the 180 wrestling muscle.
2: Not only am I a musician, though, I'm a professional wrestler. I take my health very seriously. You can tell by my outstanding body that I take my health very seriously.
0: Hey, your body's a temple.
2: It is a temple that I worship, and I live in it, and I will be in it for quite some time, so I take it seriously.
1: And right on.
0: Yes, gross. More
2: you sure you want me to take the shirt off and make you guys
0: more comfortable? Let me give some plugs to it, by the way. The Insane Clown Posse has 2 CDs, right, coming out?
2: 2 separate albums.
0: Right. Coming out on Halloween.
2: On Halloween, the day the world celebrates the dead.
0: Both called Bizarre.
2: One is spelled B-I-Z-Z-A-R. The other one is spelled B-I-Z-A-A-R.
0: Right.
2: So bizarre.
0: One is red and one is blue, essentially. Oh. And it's got some 3D stuff going on. So, yes, true.
1: Speaking of blue, I saw your car in blue today.
0: No, you didn't.
1: Yes, I did. No, I mean, I'm sorry. The two-seater.
0: Yes.
1: And that's your car.
2: Right. Maybe this whole conversation could take place in a commercial break.
0: Yes.
2: Right now. Back
0: Dave.
2: To the plug on the album. Thank you.
0: Yes, the album is coming out on, like I said, or like Violent J said, on Halloween. And there's going to be some in-stores where we can find the guys doing some signing, too. But let's
2: this album is pure masterpiece. Well, let me say that. Let's get to the questions. But David, buy the album. It's coming out Halloween. All right. First question. How's your nipples?
1: James.
3: Yeah.
1: What's going on,
0: 14.
1: There?
3: Yeah, I just wanted to know, hey, Jin, what's up?
2: What's up?
3: How much? Is Bizarre Bizarre the 6th Joker card?
2: Bizarre Bizarre is not the 6th Joker card, but I'm sorry, James, that's his name, James, right?
0: Yes.
3: Yeah.
2: James, how's your nipples?
3: Well, I'm a guy, so I don't know. Really,
2: guys have nipples, James. Yours might have not poked out yet, but they're on their way.
0: All right.
2: We're talking about the human body and sex, James. I mean, thank you, Bizarre Bizarre, when it comes out Halloween. But if we could take the next caller, please. Concerns about your nipples, your scrotum, whatever. Let's get to this.
0: Drew, let's see if we can take some nipple. Let's make it nipple night. Tyler?
4: Hey, what's going on?
0: You're 16. How are your nipples?
4: They're doing all right.
0: Good. As Drew knows, I like a little nipple play. I'm not ashamed to admit that.
4: Hey, I just got to say one thing. The Week of Clowns will never die!
2: That's right! Woo! You can smack Shaggy's face and break it. We'll never die. We'll never die. Even if my nipples got syphilis in each one of them, I'd never die. Woo! Bizarre, bizarre Halloween! Because we just keep living. You guys don't remember this. I was on this show in 1997.
1: Yeah, I remember.
2: When we got dropped by Disney, everybody said, so are you the big one-hit wonder? Do you remember every other call that came in was like, you guys are going to be forgotten next year? We're not forgotten. We're all up in that ass. And we still here, aren't we?
1: You know, I got a little resuscitation kit. This guy's a boy.
0: Put some paddles on it.
2: Come on, you guys, give me props. I'm still here. We're not going anywhere. We're here for the Juggalo I'm going to answer questions about your nipples. Come on. Woo!
0: Jay, don't shoot your watch. A two-hour show, buddy. We're still in the first break.
1: First break, 7 minutes.
2: Everybody give a little silence for Shaggy. Thank you. All right.
0: Marla? Marla?
5: Hi. Yeah. I just thought I'd inform.
0: Drew, hold on. See if we can get a quick rape question while Jay's on a roll. It's always funny.
2: Charlotte, were you molested as a child?
1: Marla, what's going on?
2: Marla.
5: I just thought I'd inform you and the listeners that Ralph Nader is for the legalization of marijuana.
0: Great.
5: And the decriminalization of victimless drug crime.
2: Fine, how's your glittering?
1: I had a discussion. I was on Politically Incorrect with him, and I discussed this all with him. I knew he was on board with this, but he was afraid to bring it up. He felt that it was sort of political hot potato that he was being advised not to. So I'm glad to hear that he's standing by his principles.
0: Yes. Really?
5: He's my hero.
0: All right, Marla. Oh, Jesus. You're 18 and Ralph Nader's your hero?
5: Yes.
0: How fat are you?
1: Oh, come on.
0: It's true. Come on. Are you a big gal, Marla?
5: No.
0: Seriously.
1: You're fat. No.
5: Please.
0: All right.
2: Marla.
0: Well,
2: Marla.
5: I happen to go to school and, you know, worship nice people.
0: Okay,
2: Do you finger bang yourself, Marla?
1: Marla, thanks for your call. We're saving you from Jay.
2: I'm sorry.
5: Thank you very much, Drew.
1: Bye.
0: Thanks. All right. Come on. Let's get some sex calls for Jay. He's all hopped up. I'm scared to set up on one of us.
1: Sarah, get him something.
0: Sarah, let's have some sex calls, please.
2: Please.
0: Danny?
6: Yeah.
0: You're 16?
6: Hey, how's it going?
0: How's it going?
6: I'm trying to talk to Jay.
0: There he is.
6: Hey, Jay. I was wondering what's up with your guys' new tour? Are you guys, like, going to tour? I saw Claremont Kings, and they said you're going to be touring with you guys next year.
2: We've got a tour going out with a group. We're going out with Suicidal Tendencies. We're going out with...
0: Really?
2: We're going out with Nashville Nedden, I will say, because I don't know if I can pronounce their last... Nashville... Pussy,
0: right.
2: The name of the group.
0: Right.
2: We're also going out with Confrontation Camp, which is Chuck D and Professor Griff's new band. And also, we are talking with the Jim Rose Circus Side Show.
0: Oh my God.
2: What's the caller's name?
0: Danny.
2: Danny. Does your scrotum flake if you scratch it too often?
6: No,
2: it doesn't flake. Okay, keep it moist and it shouldn't flake.
6: Okay.
0: All right, Danny.
6: Hey.
0: Yeah.
6: I had a question real fast about DSM.
1: Yeah.
6: I wondered, like, if there's any sexual effects on it.
1: Don't know much about it. It keeps coming up. I've never seen anybody, I've not had much clinical experience, people being exposed to it. It comes up in discussions whenever I'm talking about ecstasy. People want to blame DSM for the...
0: What's DSM?
1: It's another sort of desire hallucinogenic.
2: It's sort of like when you eat... Chinese food, the MSGs make you tired.
0: Right.
2: It's very similar to that. It's
0: is
2: not
0: that true?
2: Will tell you.
1: I'm not clear what the XM is, frankly. I have no experience with it.
2: I will tell you this, though. Dr. Drew is very similar sounding to Dr. Dre. And let's just hope when Suge Knight gets out of jail, he doesn't accidentally pick your name out of the phone book, right?
0: All right. Yeah, Bruce, listen.
2: I'm thinking.
0: Jennifer?
7: Hello?
0: Hey.
7: Hi, what's up?
0: Hey, you're 16.
7: Yeah, hi. I've been listening to you guys for, like, a long time.
0: Great. What's going on?
7: Oh, my God, I love you guys so much.
0: Thank you.
7: So. I'm like, really nervous.
2: Let's hear about those nipples. Come on, dude. Are they perky or do they sag already at 16?
7: Oh, no, they're perky.
2: Oh, they're perky. Okay, they should be until about roughly 25, maybe.
0: Yes, enjoy those.
2: They start to drop.
7: Oh, I love them. We'll play with them all the time.
0: I think you added a little playtime for Jay tonight, by the way.
2: Yeah, you have to lick him inside out, whatever you'd like.
7: I can lick him.
0: All right, hey.
2: Come on, you're 16. I got cases pending as it is. Let's get to the question.
7: All right, well, I've been, like, having, like, leakage for, like, about 3 months.
2: Yeah, I'm going to leave this one up to you guys.
1: And where's the leakage from?
7: Huh?
1: Where's the leakage from?
7: Like, the nipple itself.
1: Well, Jay might be into this.
2: You know what?
0: Jay, are you into that at all?
2: Did you know that New York is playing New York this year? Well, see, damn it.
0: That's crazy, isn't it?
2: I heard about that. I couldn't believe it, man. How about those leaky nipples? I'll tell you something right now about those nipples. What you want to do is you want to go ahead and twist them. All right? Get yourself a Ziploc. Put it around the nipple. Pull the Ziploc a tight. You can cut the circulation off.
0: Very good, yeah.
2: Have somebody flick it. If it makes a noise, like if you can hear it, if it stiffens up, it should close the hole of the leakage and go ahead and go to sleep. And let's forget we ever had this problem.
0: Would sealing the nipple work, or would that
7: I don't know. My shirt is wet.
0: I see.
1: Are you, any chance you're pregnant?
7: Yeah, maybe. I'm not sure.
1: Okay, that would be a cause of this, all right?
7: Yeah, but is it supposed to happen like that soon?

0: at all.
1: But you're preoccupied with nipples. Maybe
2: Jennifer
1: happened to them.
3: Yeah.
2: You're on Paxil and you're on birth control. Why might you be pregnant if you're on birth control?
3: I don't know. My boyfriend thinks he has super sperm.
1: Meaning you missed some pills?
3: Huh?
1: Meaning you missed some pills?
2: Listen, any guy who announces he has super sperm is always like borderline retarded and shouldn't have kids.
0: Listen, I could have sex with your mom and I'd get you pregnant. That's how popular and powerful my sperms are.
4: This guy is sick.
0: That's a whole other subject.
2: So what should she do? True.
1: She needs to see a doctor because she needs a thyroid check. Sometimes pituitary tumors can do this. There are other things that can do it.
2: Yeah. Hey, Sarah, what's going on over there with the phone lines? What's happening? Anderson, you got a slide in there? I've been staring at the same two calls on the screen for the last 40 minutes.
0: Well, it's a very
2: never seen this before.
0: Wet nipples are something we need to discuss, I think, wholeheartedly, don't you guys?
2: Oh, yeah, yeah. Hey. Hello?
5: Hello?
2: What's up? What's your name?
5: My name's Rebecca.
2: How old are you?
5: I'm 18.
2: What's your question?
5: Well, my question is, so often on the show, it seems like you guys talk about how if a girl's, like, having sex and stuff, that, you know, she must have some sort of history of molestation.
1: No, that's not it at all. When
2: were you raped, Rebecca?
1: When somebody is acting out in this destructive way, we know there's a reason for it, and we can usually find it.
5: Okay, but, like, what would you characterize as a destructive kind of sex?
6: When did your dad rape you?
2: Thank you. Yes. Well, no, here's what it is. The Jim Rhodes sideshow sort of stuff. People call this show and they're talking about having orgies and banging away on their, they're engaged and they're having sex with their sister's boyfriend and stuff like that. They're doing destructive stuff. And that usually means something's up. It's not the act of having sex.
5: Well, right.
1: It's destructive. It's destructive. It's doing it in ways that don't make her feel good. They're not expressing intimacy. They're just sexual acting out, trying to manage feelings that she can't manage any other way.
5: So if somebody's having sex without intimacy...
1: No. Using sex as a way of managing feelings.
5: Oh, okay.
2: All right. Are you okay?
5: Yeah, I'm fine.
2: You got a boyfriend?
5: No.
0: In other words, there's nothing wrong with you having sex with your father. We don't find anything wrong with that here at the show.
5: That's good.
2: What's up with you, Rebecca? Why no man?
5: Because I'm going to school and I have a job and my motto is to stay single for as long as I can.
0: Or until you lose that extra 150, huh?
2: All right. How dare you, Violet?
0: I got that figured out.
2: All right. Rebecca, you're doing great.
5: Okay.
2: God bless you. Keep listening to the show, all right?
5: All right.
2: Hey, Sarah.
0: Look, I might be a little bit overweight myself, but I don't particularly...
2: You're not overweight.
0: Well, I don't have sex.
2: Yeah, you're husky.
0: I don't have sex with large women because, like, two fat people having sex is like something that just shouldn't happen.
1: I thought you were ripped. You're not fat.
0: Did I say I was fat? I meant I'm fat ripped.
1: With
0: a PHAT, I'm fat muscle.
2: True. Get hip to the lingo.
1: I see.
2: All right.
1: How about this one?
2: All right. Sarah?
0: Leaky nipples.
2: Yeah. Hey, Anderson, start doing the phones over here. Or do something. Go ahead. Pat?
7: Yes.
2: You're 30?
7: Yes.
2: What's up?
7: I've been taking Xanax 2 milligrams a day for about 7 years, 6 or 7 years.
1: Mm-mm.
7: And my doctor can't prescribe for me now because I have a different insurance.
1: Oh, boy.
7: And I can't get an appointment right away with a new doctor, and I'm about to run out of the pills.
1: You've got to find a way to get more.
2: Well, you take them all at once then, right?
7: I've tried, I've called crisis lines and all kinds of things. I'm not having any luck, and I've got 2 more days worth of the pills.
1: Well, what about your original doctor getting a hold of a drug company to see if they can get you some medicine on a compassionate basis?
2: That works?
1: The doctor you're leaving has a responsibility to cover you until you find a new doctor.
2: Can't he give you samples?
1: That's what I'm saying.
7: No, it's not a question of the money. It's illegal for me to pay for myself to see him.
1: Yeah, but
7: because I have a different insurance.
1: Yeah, but he is responsible. It doesn't matter. He has a responsibility to cover you for prescriptions.
2: Drew, what if she doesn't take her Xanax? Yeah, what'll happen?
1: You'll have a seizure.
2: Oh, really?
1: Very likely.
2: All right, so it's no big deal.
1: Yeah.
2: Is 2 milligrams a lot?
1: 2 milligrams is a modest dose, and it can really be an awful withdrawal.
2: Well, how about she starts getting off of it? It's been 7 years. She's not taking that much.
0: Well, what does this have to do with nipples? I mean, there's such sexual...

0: could taper down over 6 weeks or so, but you couldn't, you know, take a while. And you can manage a withdrawal, but it's, again, you have to take more medicines to counteract the withdrawal.
1: Why are you taking the Xanax?
2: For panic attacks?
1: All right.
0: Not a great medicine.
1: You'd have one. If you saw Violent J in that Mexican hoodie sweater right now.
3: Nobody knows more about panic attacks than yours truly.
0: Really?
3: Oh, yeah. Oh, I've got plenty of problems with panic attacks.
1: Really?
3: I've actually wound up in a special home twice. I haven't been in one in like a year and a half. We talked about this last time.
0: No, we did. Yeah, yeah.
3: I'm flattered that you remember.
0: Yeah.
3: But I was very ill for panic attacks. My nipples were wet and everything. It was a horrible time in my life. But things are different now.
1: Now you give everyone else a panic
3: Xanax,
1: attack.
3: Zoloft. I take Xanax, Zoloft.
0: How are you taking Zoloft? Yeah.
3: I take an entire box of NyQuil pills every night.
0: Not good.
3: I know. Terribly bad. But I can't, without them, I can't go to sleep. And just now, I've been hooked on Vicodins, and now I take about eight or nine Vicodins throughout the day.
1: That sounds healthy. That's just pragmatic. That's good. That's good science. I mean, you're an athlete, right?
3: Oh, tremendously.
1: Seriously, are you taking Xanax and all this stuff?
3: I'm dead serious. I'm taking
1: Zoloft. How much are you taking? How much Xanax are you taking?
3: I don't know what the milligrams are, but I've been taking them ever since my first panic attack. I take Zoloft and Xanax.
1: Is it working?
3: Well, no.
1: Well, you're not having panic attacks.
3: No, but I mean, now that I know what a panic attack is, I don't think I'll ever have one again. Right. To the point where I go to a mental asylum.
1: What happened when you went to the mental asylum?
3: I didn't know what a panic attack was. Imagine never having heard of what a panic attack was, right. And all of a sudden you can't breathe and you're terrified and you think everybody's trying to kill you. And you literally can't breathe, and you're sweating, and you don't know what it is, you know? Yeah. So I just wigged out, and I cut all my hair off, and I just totally freaked out.
1: And who dragged you to the mental hospital?
3: My brother dragged me home. My mom dragged me to the mental asylum.
1: That must have been a tall order.
3: Because I wouldn't answer. I thought it was a horrible time, man. It's hard to, you know, be, it's hard to be advice worthy. Is that the right word? It's hard to help these people with their wet nipples and discuss my panic attacks at the same time, because my panic attack was a horrible, horrible thing. And now I take the Zoloft, the Xanax, and a pack of NyQuil pills and Vicodins and about 6 Tylenol PM.
0: When you took that, when you had the panic attack, were you coming off some other drugs or something?
3: No. It just hit me out of nowhere. I was in the bus one night and I woke up and I was just like, it was just a horrible, horrible time.
1: For a month, does Tylenol PMs ruin his liver?
0: The Tylenol can. But
1: yeah. All right, listen.
0: The Vicodins got Tylenol.
1: We're going to take a little break. Violet J is here from the Same Clown Posse. Drew, I want you to line Jay out during the break about what he can and can't take, what he can and can't mix, what he's doing to his liver, ways to get him asleep, maybe.
3: I think you're crazy.
1: Maybe prescribe him something.
3: The liver's been gone. Yeah.
1: No, you need your liver. I know that. I'm no med student, but I know that. All right, we'll talk to Roxanne when we come back. She had a breast reduction. Means her nipples may have shrank, Jay. And she wants to know if they're going to grow back after this.

0: Foodies Love Line. I'm Adam Carolla. My pleasant friend Dr. Drew over there. Phone number 1-800-LOVE-191. Violent J's in here tonight from the Insane Clown Posse. Bizarre and Bizarre are both the names of the two new CDs which are coming out on Halloween.
1: I don't care what kind of music you like. You're going to find something you like on that record. I'm trying to make our Juggalo army grow.
2: I'm just thinking that Bizarre pretty much describes the Posse's experience here every time they come on.
0: Yeah.
1: Because you got everybody out there listening, you might think I don't know about squirting nipples and all that, and I might not. You know, I don't know nothing about your Ned and
2: oh, maybe the Zola made your nipples leak.
1: Well, my nipples didn't actually leak, Dr. Drew. Them was jokes back when I was talking about the leaking nipples. But I will say this, did you hear that?
0: No.
1: That wasn't my nipple, was it?
0: Okay.
1: When you hear the music,
0: there it goes again.
1: When you hear our music, you realize that I might not know about leaky nipples and rusty clitorises, but I do know about music because I am a musical genius.
2: Should we hear some music?
0: I think we should. Let's talk Let's talk to Roxanne first because I said we're going to talk to her when we came back about a breast reduction, and then we'll hear something from the Insane Clown Posse. Roxanne.
3: Hi.
0: Hey, you're 25. What's going on?
3: Well, I was interested in getting a boob reduction.
0: Uh-huh.
3: Because I'm kind of large.
0: What are you? What are you coming in at?
3: 36F.
0: Nice. And how's the rest of you doing?
1: 36F, 245, in fact.
0: Wow.
3: No, actually, I am 5'1".
0: Yeah.
3: I weigh about 140 pounds.
1: Mm.
3: But I lift weights, so that's part of it.
1: Yeah.
0: All right. Hold on. Let me do some quick radio math here. 5'1", 140. Here, turn the 4, bring around. Okay, 4, 11 and a half, 153.
3: Okay.
2: A rip.
0: That was the radio math.
2: Rip.
0: Okay, so you lift. Now, if you're sort of a stocky built person in the first place, why are you lifting the weights?
3: Well, because I kind of like being stocky. I don't want to be a rail. You know,
0: yeah, but
3: my boyfriend likes meat.
0: He likes meat. Well, let him eat the meat and look at the waist models. Well, listen, I mean, here's all I'm saying. It just reminds me, Drew, remember we were talking the other night about our driver in Philadelphia? The guy was about 5'3", he weighed 300 pounds.
2: Yeah.
0: And we were asking him what kind of work, you know, he said he wanted to lose weight, what kind of workout he did. And he said, you know, squats, clean and jerk, a lot of powerlifting moves.
2: Right.
0: And I was thinking, you're going to go from an ice box into a freezer. you know, you're going to go from a fire hydrant into a jukebox. Like guys that are 300 pounds and 5'3 should just be running on a
2: cardio.
0: Treadmill.
2: Yeah, cardio.
0: They shouldn't be doing the clean and jerk.
2: Right. Shrinkage exercise.
1: First of all, if she says she's 145, you got to realize she's at least 185.
0: You don't know that. No, it was 153 and she was shorter than 5'1". I did the radio math, Jay. Come on, pay attention now.
1: Okay.
0: All right. Number two, she just hung up, didn't she?
2: Yeah.
1: Because I broke the bubble when I said the 185.
0: Fat ass! All right.
1: Scared you, didn't I? Fat ass.
0: All right. Easy.
1: Take care of your own drippy nipples.
0: What do you think about the breast reduction, Drew? She's 25 years old. She's a little short. She's a little bit stocky.
2: She has
0: a double F.
2: Yeah, because breasts are predominantly fat. There may be a way to sort of redistribute throughout her body, do more cardio, see where that takes her.
0: All right. So. She should do more cardio and then see about the breast. How about you just do one breast and see how it works out?
2: That should be the best place for
0: you. Eugene?
4: Yeah, what's up? Adam, Drew.
0: Hey, you're 17. What's going on?
4: Long-time listener, first-time caller. Let me say first off that, you know, I've been a fan for 7 friggin' years.
0: Of us?
4: Of you.
0: Thank you.
4: And Jay, I've been down since Malenko, brother.
1: All right.
4: First show you did at the hot.
0: Oh, use the F word. All right. I'll tell you what. Now it's a good time to hear a little something from the Insane Clown Posse. What song are we hearing now?
1: I have no idea. What are we listening to?
0: You have no idea? Anderson? And Let's Go All the Way?
1: Okay, this is a remake from a classic 1980s one-hit wonders group.
0: Right.
1: Red Fox and the Pimps, I think they were called. I can't remember.
0: Yeah. I see you're a real student of music. You covered this song.
1: Red Fox? I don't know what they're called. Anyway, we remade it and made it dope. And this is me singing.
0: And what this is called?
1: This is called Let's Go All the Way, and it's about Shangri-La. It's about a Juggalo's heaven, you know. It's about the place where all juggalos will one day reside. It's total no racism, no hatred, no battling.
0: Hold on, is a juggalo a gigolo?
1: No, a juggalo is an open-minded individual.
0: That's a juggalo?
1: Yes.
0: And, I didn't know that.
1: Well, it's not even in the Webster's. It's something beyond Webster's.
0: Oh, I see. That's your Webster's.
1: That's right.
0: All right, I should have been hip to the juggalo. All right, so let's hear it. What do you say?
1: This is our heaven.
0: Woo!

0: Let's go all the way. That is from the same clown posse. Violent J is here tonight. Shaggy's having his face readjusted. That's fine. We got Violent J, and that's good enough for us. Bizarre and Bizarre, both spelled different ways, are the two CDs that are coming out on Halloween.
1: And let's go all the way and get into some phone calls about some drippy nipples.
2: Ooh, yeah. I like nice and drippy.
0: Thomas?
3: Yeah.
0: Yeah, what's up?
3: Hey, I was wondering what connections Jay and ICP has with the Cottonmouth Kings.
1: Cottonmouth Kings are friends of ours. They are used to be on the same label as a couple members of the band, and they are friends of ours, and that is the only connection.
3: All right.
1: But they are great. They are awesome in concert, and they are absolutely fabulous. And as far as I know, their nipples are fine.
3: How are your nipples doing, Jay?
1: Mine are wet. We've already gone over this. If you pay attention to the damn show!
4: Zola.
0: I think the Cottonmouth Kings were in here 2 years ago. Year and a half ago?
4: At least.
0: 2 years ago.
1: They like to smoke a lot of marijuana, so I'm told.
0: Really?
4: Yeah.
0: Really?
1: That's the word on the street.
0: Well, they should come in. If you see them, tell them to come in here again. George?
5: Hey.
0: You're 18. What's going on?
5: Yeah, I masturbate. And I get a climax.
0: I see. Hold on. Slow down.
1: Yeah, slow down.
0: You're 18.
5: Mm-hmm.
0: You're male.
5: Yeah.
0: And you're saying masturbate.
5: Yeah.
0: Huh.
4: Wow.
0: And then as you masturbate, something comes out of your penis?
5: Yeah.
0: Mm-hmm. It's not urine? Semen?
5: Yeah.
0: Okay. All right.
4: Adam, I'm not sure I learned about this medical stuff.
0: Right. I'm starting to stay with it.
4: Bizarre.
0: Oh, all right. Keep going.
4: Keep going.
5: And then it shrinks, like, really, really small.
0: You mean when you're done?
5: Yeah.
0: Hold on a second.
4: Oh, my God.
0: I need another scratch pad here.
4: Oh,
0: I filled this one up.
4: Man, we're going to get this kid.
0: Hold on. You get an erection?
5: Yeah.
0: As you're masturbating?
5: Yeah.
0: Oh,
6: why?
0: All right.
4: That is my witness.
0: Drew, in 25 years of medical profession, ever heard of this?
4: Bizarre.
1: This kid's a smacked in the mouth. That's what you call this thing?
0: Yeah. Thanks, George.
1: That's it? George, you're an ass.
4: I can't say
0: it. No, you can say it.
1: George, can I say that?
0: Yeah,
1: George, you are an asshole, George. Perhaps, what did you share that with us, George? Are you masturbating right now? Is that your fetish? You just now completed it? You combed holes, you jacked off, you nut on your face, and you dingling treats. Wow! Oh, my God! Somebody hold the phones! I can't believe that! George, are you okay? When you nutted, did it hurt? Oh, my God! George, somebody get his parents on the phone!
0: You know what I want? Speaking of parents, I was just having this fantasy about taking Violent J around with me to family functions and things like that, right?
1: And George, share that with the world. I go to school tomorrow, George, to share with your classmates. I'm sure they're happy to hear it, too. You're called, you do the knuckle shuffle on your pump, and you bust a nut. Well, damn! That's quite an accomplishment, George! Why don't you curve your penis around and stick it in your anus and hump yourself, George?
0: Very, very solid advice from Chick.
1: It'll probably feel better than the fist, right? I mean, the nice warm butthole.
4: Think about it, you can't say it. It's too scary.
0: No, but you know what I'm saying? Wouldn't it be great to bring Jay around with you so he could do your bidding for you? I would like him to just keep my family in line.
1: George, that's off. That was something that we really needed to hear.
4: What would you tell him to say to your family?
0: Where'd
4: they go? Sit down, dear. Pass the turkey, please.
0: I'd give him a little prep on the ride in. You know, my mom, she didn't pay too much attention to me. She smoked a little too much pot.
1: George, she
0: didn't cook enough. Jay, why don't you straighten her out?
4: How do you know might not turn on you, though?
1: Come on, guys. George, come on.
0: I keep
1: just
0: saying it.
1: That's a respectful call.
0: All right. No, you're absolutely right, and thank you for yelling at a caller, because usually I'm the one who wastes all my energy yelling at callers all night, and thank God Jay's here to do it for me.
2: I stroke my penis and then sauce.
1: Oh, what kind of question is that? What are you, some kind of homo? Well, George, you're a man for sharing that with us, George. You're a hell of a man, damn it. Come here, let me give him a pat on the back. nice to share your feelings with. That's a real man, right? Let's give a warm, give me a handshake and a hug, because we're men together. You jack off, I get off, George, damn it, you funny sheriff. And thanks for opening up. Now open up your butthole and stick your dingling and get the hell out of here.
6: Why don't you give me Yokozuna?
1: Yokozuna
6: figure four.
1: Yokozuna died. He just died 2 days ago. That was the most undisrespectful.
4: Who is it?
1: Yokozuna died and he's making jokes about it.
6: I didn't know he died.
1: He weighed 700 pounds and he died and he's the nicest man in the world in here.
4: 700 pounds?
1: Man, I was going to sit here and bust out and talk about a
6: that was an homage. I said I was going to give him a Yokozuna.
4: Block the door here.
1: Family's listening and now he's dead and they're not over it. And you're making jokes about him on national radio. Right. What the hell's going on?
6: True. Get the door.
4: Yeah, I'm opening the door.
6: All right, we're going to take a little break. Violent J.
1: George, do it again and call us, you pansy.
7: Love line, we'll be ready.

0: Line. Amanda Feroli is Dr. Drew over there. Phone number 1-800-LOVE-191. Violent J is here tonight from the Insane Clown Posse. Bizarre is the name of the CD, which is coming out on Halloween. And then Bizarre is also the name of the other CD that's coming out on Halloween. One is blue, one is red. They're spelled a little differently. That's how you can tell them apart. Here's the question I had. We're talking to Violent J about drug abuse, taking too many Tylenol, too many NyQuil pamphlets, and too many Vicodin, all this kind of stuff. But true, Violent J is a big guy.
1: Right.
0: All right. Now, we know that if a guy is getting near 300 pounds, he can drink a six-pack of beer and not have the same effect
1: right.
0: on an 85-pound Asian woman.
1: Alcohol is evenly distributed in fat.
0: It is.
1: Yeah.
0: Okay.
1: But these opiates aren't, though.
0: But, you know, what is the difference between a guy the size of Jay and a woman 125 pounds who takes the same size
1: opiates?
0: Yeah, let's take the same Vicodin pill.
1: Opioids, I should say.
2: Before you answer that, I'm going to say nothing because me and an 85-pound Asian woman are pretty much the same because neither one of us have any fat.
0: Right.
2: All right, let's just clear that up for the radio people that aren't seeing
0: me. I'm not saying fat. It's all muscle.
1: Well, I mentioned fat and alcohol, but it's different at a certain point, but it depends where the drugs get distributed and how they're metabolized, and these drugs go directly to the brain.
0: Right.
1: And
0: so you're saying it's not a big difference.
1: Not a big difference.
0: But why does it seem like a 300-pound guy could handle it better than a 110-pound woman?
1: You know, skinny 120-pound guys much more resistant to opioids than...
0: Oh, really? Yeah, the skinny junkie types.
1: Yeah.
0: Perfect. All right. Now, what about effects on the liver? We're talking about taking a handful of Tylenol every night.
1: It's interesting that 8 Tylenol could kill somebody. If I took 8 Tylenol, I could be dead in 3 days. But the way people abuse opioids...
0: Why don't you take 9 and die tomorrow?
1: Thanks. It'll take 3 days. It'd be a little hard.
2: Why would it take 3 days?
1: Because your liver has to become inflamed and shut down. It takes a while to shut down.
2: Well, I take 6 a day.
1: But you don't take them all at once. And the interesting thing about the way people use Vicodin...
0: Oh, yeah, he does.
1: Oh, boy.
2: Yeah, every night. Right when I go to bed, I take 6. I start typing something on a computer. Right when it kicks in, I go to sleep.
0: The 6 Tylenol PM?
2: Yeah.
0: Okay.
1: 6 Tylenol PM. But the way people abuse Tylenol-containing products like Vicodin and Tylenol PM... I've never seen a case of significant liver damage from the Tylenol. It's as though the way people ramp up the use of those drugs, they give their liver enough time to adjust and develop the metabolic machinery to be able to metabolize off.
0: Jay should up his dose?
1: If he were suddenly to up it or double it, he could be in trouble.
0: Right.
1: But if he slowly upped it, I see people taking 100 Vicodin a day, no liver problem.
0: Really?
1: 100.
0: 100?
1: 100.
0: A spare handful for me and Jay?
2: I'd like to meet their supplier.
0: Jesus Christ. Does Vicodin have Tylenol in it?
1: Tons. That's the point.
0: Oh, that's the point.
1: Yeah.
0: Oh, you shouldn't drink with the Vicodin. That's right.
1: Yeah, you shouldn't.
0: I think I forgot about that.
2: I don't drink, but the NyQuil has liquor, alcohol in it.
1: This guy was taking 100 Vicodin a day. I've seen many people taking 40 to 50, but the guy taking 100 had sudden total deafness.
0: Well, how do you take... wait a minute. How do you take 100 Vicodin a day?
1: You take
0: 10 at a time?
1: 14, yeah, at a time.
2: You guys, we're talking about Vicodins and drug problems, and we're totally missing the point. A poor kid just called here and admitted to the world he jacks his penis off and nuts on his face. Let's get to the real subject at hand, please.
0: Jay's right. It's time to refocus on Jack and nut busting. Richie?
3: Yeah, how you guys doing?
0: You're 22. What's going on?
3: Yeah, actually, I have two questions. The first one, I was wondering what's the average... I'm 22, and I was wondering what's the average penis length for my age?
1: 5.4,
2: I'm not sure if you didn't know that.
0: It's
1: big enough all the time.
0: That's flaccid. Erect, it's a 9. I think 9 and a quarter.
3: No, I mean, I'm only about 3, so it's...
0: Ooh! Oh, yeah.
3: Is it done growing, or...
1: With 3 erect?
3: Is there a chance that it'll grow more?
2: Did you just hear a woman laugh?
0: Yeah. You may get another 30-second out of it in the next 3 years, but that's about it.
3: And then my second question was for Violent J, actually.
0: 3 inches?
2: Hold on a minute. Hold on there, Richie.
0: What's your nationality? Drew wants to know.
3: I'm Caucasian.
0: Oh, really?
3: Yeah.
0: Wow.
2: Doctor.
0: See, white guys do have small penises. 3 inches erect?
3: Yeah.
0: Yeah. Do the girls mind?
3: On a good night, it can sometimes get to 3.5.
2: I don't want to get into anybody's personal business, especially yours.
1: I know that, Jay. Yeah.
2: How is it that you are familiar with the average size of a 22-year-old man's penis?
1: Well, a doctor.
2: Well, I mean, like, yeah, but some things just don't, you know.
1: Doesn't seem right, does it?
2: No.
0: Drew has seen thousands and thousands of feet of lineal feet of peni in a day. If you stacked all the penis that Drew has examined up ball to head, ball to head, ball to head, it would stretch all the way across North America and into Canada. That's ball to head, right?
1: Yeah.
0: He, as a matter of fact, he instigated the whole penises across America thing that kind of fell apart.
1: If you go head to, like, Burmak, you go to Burma.
3: Can I ask Violent J a question, please?
0: Yeah. Oh, well, Richie,
3: yeah.
0: Let me give you a quick tip. I suggest you start measuring your penis using the Adam Carolla measuring device, which is from, and a lot of people don't know how to correctly measure the penis, from the center of the anus, right? The very center of the anus to just beyond the tip.
3: I think that would make it a little more than average.
0: Right, just a little past.
2: Go ahead and stick the end of the ruler right up your ass.
0: Right, just right in the center.
1: Here's what's interesting about Richie. Richie is a well-put-together guy emotionally. He has a small penis. It's no big deal. We have people calling with 6-inch penises obsessing about the size of the penis.
2: Well, I think it's more interesting.
1: Not a big deal.
2: He's emotionally capable of handling that. That's pretty good. But the fact that he has a 3-inch penis is a little bit more interesting to me. What do you do with that little penis of yours?
3: I mean, it's not the size, but I guess it's a girl's face.
1: You see?
2: When you put it in, if it doesn't go in deep enough, grab it by the shaft and just start slapping it back and forth on the netting walls.
3: So I try to force it in a little further.
2: If she brings no enjoyment, if that doesn't get her any enjoyment, smack in the back of her head and put it in her butt. That should do it. Just start ramming it right in her butt. Oh, right in her butt. You like that? Now give me some reaction right up your ass. Smack in the back of the head. Keep smacking her back of the head. That's important. And just stick her in the head. Stuff your balls in there, too. Hump the hell out of her butthole, man. That's what you got to do.

0: Now it's a question.
1: Does he wear clown makeup while he's doing that?
0: Sure, it would help. I'm sure it would help a lot. And she's like, well, your penis is so small. So, oh, it's small, huh? Ah, right up your ass. Now it's not so small.
2: I just,
0: up her butthole. That's what you do.
2: I just had this flash because I will talk to my grandmother tomorrow who listens to the show.
1: Oh, my God.
2: And she will say, who was that
1: young man?
2: Who was that young man who was on this show last night?
0: It should have a tremendous effect on her butthole, unless her butthole's already blew out. Like she's just taking cucumbers in her anus or something.
2: Right.
0: Then you don't want to give it to that girl anyway if her butthole for some reason blew out. But if she's a regular girl with a nice tight butthole,
2: right,
0: and she's making fun of your small little dingling,
2: mm-hmm,
0: stick it right in her ass. What's funny, ho? Right up your ass. It's like 3 inches. You tuck your balls in there, like I told you. And then at least give it some width with your balls in there, too, you know what I mean? And just ram that anus on.
2: Mm-hmm.
0: And smack her in the back of the head. And I'm all right.
2: Good sound advice.
0: Pull her hair right up your butt.
1: I'm so proud to be part of the show.
2: Use good common sense in the bedroom. I agree.
0: Yeah. Pull thumbs in her butthole.
2: Pragmatic. Stuff that seems obvious, not obvious to our caller. Stuff good, solid, pragmatic,
1: right,
2: old school
1: you
2: advice.
1: Notes, like, you got notes on this? Yeah.
2: Put the thumb in the ass, ram the balls in the ass.
0: Put your penis right in
1: the ass.
2: Stuff that people, you wouldn't think you'd have to impart to people. You have to tell them when they call this show.
0: When you got your penis in a butthole, grab her netting hairs and use that as like a
1: flashlight.
2: Take a break. Take a break now. Want to take a little break? Drew, you go after the trunk of the car, get the Xanax samples. I'll see if I can hold Jay down, you then massage his throat and drop those into his mouth, and we'll be back after that.
0: All right.
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2: Good radio. 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Violent J is here for the Insane Clown Posse. Bizarre is the name of the CDs, because there are two of them named Bizarre, and they will be coming out on Halloween, fittingly. And I'm going to give you a few places you can find Violent J and Shaggy.
0: With his new face.
2: With his new face, God willing, that you won't see, because he'll be wearing a Mexican wrestling mask.
0: For those of you that are tuning in, Shaggy was injured wrestling and he's getting reconstructive robotic surgery done on his face.
2: That's right. He'll have the eyes of 10 men. When he gets out from under the knife. On the 1st of November, they'll be in New York at Sam Goody. And on the 3rd, they'll be in Boston at Tower. And on the 4th, they'll be in Pittsburgh at a National Record Mart. You guys have an internet website?
0: Yes.
2: Why don't you give that out? Because if people check that out, they'll be able to find out all these dates, right?
0: Yes, insaneclownposse.com.
2: That's it.
0: That's it. It's the bomb. Bomb-ass website, thanks to Jelly Nuts the Clown.
2: Chicago, St. Louis, Denver, Phoenix, and then Los Angeles. This is all the 1st to the 11th of November, and they'll be signing this CD.
0: But one more thing, there's several other places. If you can't go to insaneclownposse.com, you can go to riders.com, you can go to the6th.com, you can go to realjuggalos.com. There's millions of Juggalo websites.
2: I see. All right, so check those out if you want to find Insane Clown Posse in a town near you. Brian?
5: Oh, yeah.
2: You're 17. What's up?
5: I just wanted to ask Jay about necrophilia.
2: Fantastic.
5: Yeah.
1: Some Jay's into?
0: Oh, yeah.
5: Well, I have this friend.
2: Well, he's into sex, pure and simple, one way or the other.
1: He has this friend.
2: Who died?
5: No.
2: No, okay.
5: He's always talking about it.
1: His friend, huh?
5: And if his friend really does it, do you think he could get any, like, diseases or anything?
1: Why do you think your friend talks about it? Friend talks about it so much.
2: Are you the friend, Brian?
5: No.
0: No.
2: And how do you have access to corpses?
0: It's his dead dog.
5: It's not me, it's my friend.
2: All right, where does he find a corpse?
5: I don't know. I'll have to ask him.
2: You don't ask, huh?
5: No.
2: Is he a good friend of yours?
5: Yeah.
2: And he talks about having sex with dead people, and you don't ask where he gets the bodies.
5: Nope.
1: Well,
2: Drew, what can you get? Can you get worms?
1: I have no clinical experience with this. But presumably, it depends on how dead the person
0: is. Oh, wait a minute.
2: Oh, really?
0: You know about the 22-year-old penis size, but you don't know about the dead body dingling.
1: So it depends how dead because if it's a few hours dead, I imagine STDs are possible.
3: Well, we've all had the scenario where we're banging the bejesus out of a hooker, she dies halfway, and we don't even know it because we're too hopped up on blue. That's not necrophilia.
1: No.
3: If they're alive when you start,
1: right.
3: That's not necrophilia, is it?
0: Happened to me two, three times.
3: That's what I'm saying. That's this year. Yeah. But if they're sitting around for a while, then there's problems, right?
1: Yeah. But then I worry about the kind of bacteria that break the skin.
3: Right. So you're saying, the necrophilia, it's a lot like a barbecue. Go ahead and eat the pork chops. Make sure they're fresh.
1: Yeah.
3: Don't have ones that are sitting in the sun.
0: Are you guys giving advice to necrophiliacs?
1: No.
0: Like it's cool.
1: No.
0: Check this out. If you're a necrophiliac or if your friend is a necrophiliac, maybe he should die and then he can get all the skins he wants off the dead bodies. But tell him to wait till he dies. You know what I mean? If he's got a problem with that, speed up the process. You know what I mean? Help yourself. Help your friend out. Put it somewhere on his neck, kick the chair, whatever. Once he dies, then he can get all the skins he wants.
3: You know how they say when you die, you come out of your body and hover over it, and you see everything that's going on? Imagine seeing yourself getting banged. I mean, I'd love to hear that story. It's like, I saw a white light. So they said, I heard a voice. They come to the light. I rose above my body. Then I saw a nurse, this big orderly, banging the hell out of my corpse, so I decided to come back down. Or, by the way, would you wait till he was done before you came back down? Because you wouldn't want to come back down right in the middle of a rape, would you?
0: But if you just die, would you really care if somebody was banging your butt out and your corpse? You know what I mean? You'd be like, where am I going? Heaven or hell? What's the deal? I don't care if somebody's banging my dead body out. I want to know what I'm destined for.
3: Well, that's a good question. So you say,
1: That's not you.
3: Oh, okay. All right.
1: That's not a good question.
0: Yeah, tell your friend to go and,
3: yeah.
0: Do something to himself.
1: Paul,
0: it's not to
1: Paul, right?
0: I'm trying
1: right.
0: to have respect.
3: Paul?
5: What?
3: Paul, you're 14.
5: Hey.
3: What's up?
5: Yeah. Hey, Jay, like, big fan. That's right. Like, all the stuff. So, like, 16 CDs, posters, hats, T-shirts. Now.
0: Your balls? Let's get to it. Your balls. Do they swing to the left or to the right?
5: It's long.
3: All right.
5: You all did it.
3: Hey, Paul?
5: Yeah?
3: You going to get the new CD when it comes out on Halloween?
5: Mm-hmm. It's like, get to school to get it.
3: All right, good man.
1: Oh,
3: it's school. That won't be the first time, will it?
5: No.
3: All right, Paul, you're going places, brother.
0: Don't scratch your nuts too fast, you'll burn them. If you scratch your nuts really fast in one spot, it starts to burn.
3: You'd be like an Indian starting a fire.
1: Chase a little bit.
3: Yeah.
5: Good advice.
3: All right, Paul.
5: That's my friend. Whatever.
3: All right.
0: And if a girl is performing fellatio on you,
3: mm-hmm.
0: It might feel good at the time if she gently scrapes your teeth on your dingling butt. The next day, you will find yourself with tiny little red scabs.
3: Right. So it's important to,
0: tell her, don't use your teeth, bitch.
3: Okay. What did you just say? And see, I try not to use the word bitch when the penis is in the mouth. You understand?
0: When the teeth are on the penis, the word bitch comes out of the mouth spontaneously.
3: Right. Touché. Damn, bitch. Brody?
6: Yeah.
3: You're 19. What's up?
6: Hey, I had a question for you. On a couple of shows ago, you said that if a girl likes you, she will let you know. And that if she doesn't like you, then she won't let you know. And I was wondering if this was for all girls
3: in
1: general.
3: Yes. Okay. Across the board.
1: If they're interested, you will know.
0: He wants to know about a boy, though.
3: Why?
0: Is that for boys, too? Because I like my friend, Jaren. And Jaren doesn't seem like me. I even pat him on his butt, and he didn't. Tweak his butt at me.
6: Okay, I had a question for Dr. Drew.
1: Yeah, brother, go ahead.
6: Same thing.
1: What's that?
6: How come is it, I don't know if this is just a thing, that girls like guys that, you know, treat them like...
3: With the S word, you idiot. Please. Listen, you guys who are 19 and complaining about women only liking the a-holes, it's not true. It's not that they love a-holes, it's that they hate pussies. Yeah. And you're bothering them. And you're needy, and you're clingy, and you're weak, and you're insecure, and you're obsessive. It's not the a-holes that they love, it's that they're repelled by you. Right, Drew?
1: And certain guys get away with a lot of stuff.
3: And
1: just the way some women do, too.
3: They like
1: guys
3: women like confidence, even if it's trumped-up perceived confidence.
1: Yeah.
3: Thank you. Adam?
1: Adam.
3: Hey, turn your radio down, would you?
5: Hey. All right.
3: Yeah.
1: Go. Awesome. No.
3: Turn your radio down, you idiot.
5: What up, Jay?
0: What up, Adam?
5: Hardcore Juggalo from Cali.
0: Hell yeah.
5: Yeah, yeah.
0: Listen, are you not going to tell us about how you
7: spanked your monkey and you nutted and your dingling went limp, are you?
8: Nah.
7: Let's get to some real dirt. Come on!
8: Yeah, oh, what's the syphilis. What's up with the Dark Lotus?
7: Come on! What about the balls, man? Come on! Your balls, man, are they flaking? Do they stink? Come on! Give us... Should balls stink? That's a good question. My balls stink.
8: Yeah,
7: should they stink? They shouldn't stink, right? I mean, men don't stink. Sometimes women's vaginas stink. How come balls don't stink?
2: They do.
7: They do.
8: Stink after.
2: Yeah. Hey, Adam?
7: After they slap against the bubble for a good half hour, yeah.
2: Adam, you have a question?
8: Yeah, what's up with Dark Lotus, Jay?
7: Oh. Dark Lotus is the very next project. It's Insane Clown Posse, Twisted, and Eshon the Unholy, and Blaze Your Dead Homie, all as one group. We won't be performing any sexual advice on the album. That's why you have to get it here right now. Woo!
2: Doug?
9: Yeah.
2: You're 18.
9: Yeah.
2: What's up?
9: Yeah, I wanted to ask Violent J how come he wasn't at the smoke out when I saw the tour bus pull up.
7: Those are promotional bands that are promoting for the new album because we don't get radio play and we don't get MTV, and the only way we promote is through the streets. You can either use a giant radio antenna to promote your albums coming out, or you can just simply drive around and do it yourself without the help of the giant radio antenna.
2: Well, now, Doug, how was the smoke out?
9: It was real fun.
2: Yeah.
9: Because I talked to Rude Boy there.
7: Yes, the Rude Boy was there in full effect as he's here with me right now.
9: The 420 surprise show.
7: The what?
9: The 420 surprise show.
7: What's that?
9: It's like a special band each year gets pulled out, like, you know, like you don't know who it's going to be each year.
7: I don't know if that will be us.
2: Nate doesn't know who it is this year either.
7: But I will tell you this much. When I urinate.
2: Mm-hmm.
7: Hurt? Okay,
2: hurt. Mm-hmm.
7: No, it doesn't hurt. It doesn't burn.
2: It
7: doesn't hurt at all, but it sometimes whistles.
1: Is there a tune to that? Or?
7: Only when I, you know, squeeze it and turn the penis around.
1: Pull it out like a balloon.
2: The beginning of a mammary
7: cock it to the left, just like, cock it up. You know what I'm saying? Anyway, listen,
2: that's one cider jug I wouldn't want to play.
7: Listen, let's get back to my penis.
2: Yeah.
7: I bust a small nut after I urinate every single time.
2: What?
7: I bust a nut.
2: Really?
7: Yes.
2: How do you know?
7: Because it's like I'll, right?
2: Right.
7: And I'll be done, I'll zip up, start walking out the bathroom, and I'll be like, and I'll sit and put my dingling over the toilet, and then, make one of the drip noises.
2: Anderson, that's your cue for the drip noise.
7: Yes, drip noise, please. Anyway, but, maybe that's what Jim sounds like, brother. There it goes.
2: Right.
7: All right. So, my dingling lets a little bit of skeet out after I take a leak. And it doesn't feel good unless I'm like,
2: You know, that's pus, brother.
1: Hey, that's this charm,
7: straight up nut. It's not pus.
2: Yes.
7: It's nut.
1: How do you know?
2: Pus.
7: Oh, I know what it looks like because I'm very familiar with my own nut because I'm constantly spatting it off in groupies' faces.
2: What kind of noise does that make?
7: Right in your face. Get it all. Get painted, freak.
2: Yeah.
7: But I say get painted when I'm painting with my jizz.
2: Yeah, you can go down and get painted with Jay's jizz on the 1st in New York and then the 3rd of November in Boston.
7: I don't got syphilis or nothing with
2: what
7: the
2: is
7: drippy,
2: that?
7: Drippy nut thing.
1: You'd want, well, some people can leak. And you say don't do steroids, that's the way to get a leak. And weightlifters get leaked sometimes, too.
7: Well, that would be me.
1: Yeah.
2: Throwing around this thing.
7: But the only weight I lift is my own, my big fat ass every day when I wake up. That was pretty good. I bet I put it. Oh, my God. Hey, play that again.
2: hey, Drew.
10: Yeah.
2: Hey, I don't know if there's such a thing as, you know, the sort of equivalent to throwing someone up on the rack like they do in an automobile. But I think if Jay walked into my office and I was a doctor, I'd say, let's put him up on the rack.
1: Let's go through him. Yeah.
2: There's a lot of stuff to examine here.
1: Yeah.
2: We got the NyQuil addiction.
1: Right.
2: I mean, it's really time.
7: The inflamed butthole that I've yet to bring up. Would you like to get into that now?
2: Well, we'll bring that up in
7: a minute. Both of them leak.
2: Kayla?
11: Yeah.
2: Yeah, he needs to be dry docked and overhauled, is what I'm saying. You're 26. What's up?
11: Oh, it's good to talk to you guys. I'm a
10: psychologist, and I listen to you guys.
7: Well, that's good, Danny. Shave your muff. Men don't like Larry Bush.
1: This is a great night for you to be stopping by. It's wonderful.
7: Shave your bush.
1: Tell them. I'm very proud to be a part of the show.
7: Shave your bush. Men don't like big, hairy muffs.
2: Right.
7: That was 80s.
2: Hold on a second.
1: Oh, my God.
2: If you look in the back of some of these magazines, there are a handful of publications dedicated to the hairy muff.
7: Well, those are the same weirdos like the kid that just called me and said he's got a 3-inch prick. You know what I'm saying? There's other people out there, but right. The majority of the people like a nice shaven netting hole.
1: Okay, let me talk to
2: you. Wait, now are we done with Kayla?
1: No,
2: okay. All right.
1: Kayla?
10: Yes.
2: Sorry, Kayla, go ahead.
10: I'm a psychologist. I listen to you guys almost every night. I feel like you contribute to my education.
1: All right.
2: Thank you.
10: but my question is...
1: Tonight, I'm sure it was over the top of what you're learning. So go ahead. Yeah.
10: I haven't gotten a period in about a year and a half.
7: You can't get through that hairy ass bush.
1: Is it a lifelong problem of regular periods or something new?
10: No, this is new. I've been on the pill for about 10 years, and I'm a fairly small person, but I don't think I'm small enough that this should be
1: an issue.
10: A problem.
1: Do you have eating problems at all?
10: I did when I was a teenager, but not for a long time.
1: Could you be underweight now and not really be sort of assessing that well?
10: I'm 5'2", I weigh 110.
1: All right. Okay. And so what's, you're on the pill still now?
10: Yeah.
1: What pill are you on?
10: I guess my concern is, I've talked to my doctor about it. She said as long as I'm on the pill, it's fine. I'm getting everything that I need.
1: What pill are you on?
10: Orthonovum.
1: Which one? The 150 or 135?
2: No, who cares?
10: You take the same thing for 3 weeks and then you're off a week.
1: And you're skipping that week. You're not going continuously on the pill.
10: No, I am skipping that week.
1: Well, she's basically right. I mean, there's a school of thought that women should be on the pill continuously and not have periods.
2: True. What about just a good kick in the side? You think that might start up?
1: I suspect that
2: the period.
1: She could make you have your doctor could make you have the period with some progestational agents. You would have it, but the question is why necessarily?
10: Okay, but it seems odd to me, and I guess I'm concerned about I'm osteopenic. Yeah. And I'm concerned whether
1: ostrich penis. She lost the calcium in her bone. But you're osteopenic. You've documented osteopenia at 26.
10: Yeah, I was anorexic when I was a teenager.
1: I see.
2: Hey, Kayla.
1: I see.
2: I'm glad you're a fan of the show, and I'm glad you're gleaning some information off the show. But why are all therapists and psychologists crazy?
1: Same reason you and I are interested in this stuff.
7: She just admitted she has an ostrich's penis, and you guys are blowing the whole thing off like it ain't nothing.
10: Yeah. I think people with problems are probably drawn to the field.
1: Yeah.
2: Right. Okay. But maybe the eating disorder was a little worse than you originally stated?
10: It's under control.
1: Yeah, but the fact that you were bad enough to have osteopenia means you didn't have any periods when you were younger, when you were having severe eating disorder problems.
10: Right, but I probably had a regular period then from 21 to
2: 22. Would calcium supplements help to offset the ostrich penis?
1: No, she probably needs... There's a lot of different issues here.
2: Mm-hmm.
1: One is the estrogen in the pill is actually a good thing. It may help her restore some of her calcium, or at least preserve some of the calcium in the bone that she has. But she probably needs calcium-restoring therapy, the medicines we use in older women like Fosamax and Actonel. Calcitonin, these sorts of things. She
2: needs a prescription.
1: Right. She has to restore the calcium content in her bone. It needs to, basically the bones, the cells that break down the bone need to be paralyzed. The cells that produce bone need to be stimulated.
2: Mm-hmm.
1: So there's that issue. Right.
2: Jay, you on board with this?
7: Well, all of that and the fact that her head and hairs look like Mike Thompson's mullet.
1: And I'm concerned that she's not had the period. I believe that you can get endometrial overgrowth, which is a potential risk factor for uterine cancer.
2: Right,
1: I worry about that.
2: What should she do?
1: So you may want to change the pill, go back and talk to the doctor again about it, but also pay attention to getting some bone restoring therapy. At least document what's going on in your bone density now.
2: All right, Jay.
7: Shave your damn muff.
2: Jay?
10: Yeah.
2: Hey, maybe Jay could get a job working in the reception office at your work.
1: At my office, yeah.
2: Yeah, at your office.
1: Okay.
2: Handle the phones, greet the patients. Some of the Jews who come in there.
7: I'm in my sexual perm. I happen to know that guys don't like a big hairy bush staring at their face.
1: Go ahead, Jay.
11: Yeah, Jay, this is Jane. I live in Phoenix, Arizona. I'm a clown mom, and I want to know if you've ever had sex with an older woman.
1: Well, what's a clown mom mean?
11: Well, clown mom means I've got kids that introduced me to the ICP band, and I fell in love with the guys.
7: Well,
11: I've even seen you backstage, Jay.
1: Okay, Mom.
7: If you're an ICP fan, then you know, just by listening to our music and knowing what we're about, you know that there's no such thing as a Juggalo mom as opposed to a Juggalo child. Juggalos come in all ages, shapes, sizes, races, everything. We are all Juggalos right. together, whether or not you have kids.
3: Mostly white, 14, and from Detroit, but except for that, it does span
7: the
3: demographic.
7: Now, the one thing that concerns me, the fact that you are a Juggalo mom, as you put it, the one thing does concern me is that I know the style of, say, back in the day, like in the 80s or the late 70s, mm-hmm. a lot of women like to they only on the size and leave a big, fat, hairy bush. Now, we don't like that anymore. We would like to see the folded taco in our face and expose the actual Ned and Liz. So,
1: I just want you to imagine what he would be like off Zoloft. Okay?
7: If you could just, go ahead and trim that hairy bush down, we could all have
3: fun. We don't know that for a fact, Jay.
10: Yes?
3: I'll tell you one thing that might get you closer to Violent J. He told me during the break he likes a touch of gray around the labia.
10: Oh, that wouldn't be a problem.
3: Just a little salt and pepper.
10: I have available for down there.
3: Hey,
7: well, trim the bush. That's step number one.
3: How old are your kids?
10: How old are my kids? I've got one that's 21 and one that's 16.
3: And they listen to Insane Clown Posse.
10: Oh, constantly.
3: You've joined the posse.
10: Everywhere. All right.
3: Hold on a second. Call that Child Protective Services.
1: You get
3: him on the floor.
1: Right for it.
3: Where'd you say she's calling from, Phoenix?
1: Phoenix, go, baby.
3: Get him in the helicopter.
7: Oh, I guess you guys like a nice, big, bushy muff, huh? That's what you're saying? I'm trying to help
1: You know what? That's what I was saying.
3: Jane?
1: How'd you pick up on that?
3: Here's the thing about having sex. With Violent J. Remember we were talking about the osteoporosis in the older women just a few moments ago? He'd break your hip.
1: His hip?
3: Pelvis.
10: He'd
3: break the pelvis.
10: Four times a day, sometimes more.
1: What?
10: I get sex four times a day. I don't need to worry about not being agile.
7: Do you trim your bush? Tell me if you trim your bush.
10: Haven't done that yet, but just all.
7: Oh my God, she's got a groundhog living in her net, and it just looks like a. Trim your damn netting. You don't understand. Guys are too polite to say anything about it, but damn it, that's nasty as hell. Cut them damn hairs off. You got food stuck in it from years ago. You got cracker
10: cheese. Who said no?
3: Yeah, it's really, it's like Grizzly Adams giving you a BJ.
7: He asked me, he said, the one thing I want you to do is go on the show mm-hmm. and tell women to shave their muffs, you know what I'm saying?
3: Right.
1: How'd that conversation go exactly?
7: He said, I want to go on to provide my sexual
1: orientation.
7: Shave your damn neddin. You know what I'm saying? Don't have a big hair.
10: What's the prickly there, Jay?
7: The prickly feel good. They rub on your balls.
10: Okay.
3: Work your brain, Jay. It takes the lint right off.
10: Yeah,
3: it's like a lint brush.
7: The stubbles are wonderful. Do you know what I'm saying? I've got crabs in my balls as it is. It helps itch them. But what I'm saying is if you shave the damn bush and you let us get a nice look at that clam, we can all have a party.
3: Fantastic, Jay.
10: Yeah.
3: Hey, they're going to be in Phoenix on the 10th.
10: I know. I'm going to be camping out waiting to see him in person.
7: Right. Camping out. Let's not have barbecue fur burgers, all right? Let's keep it clean. Thanks.
3: Hey, Drew, speaking of crabs on Jay's balls, I was watching the Nature Channel tonight, and you know those birds that sit on top of the zebras, and they pick away all the ticks and the mites and all that? They sit on all the animals.
1: Yeah.
3: What about letting one of those birds go in your pants?
1: Yeah.
3: Instead of putting poison on your crotch, just let one of those grooming birds go in your underpants, and they could just eat whatever was on there?
1: Crab-eating birds.
7: Yeah. I had syphilis. I got over it with a simple shot of penicillin. I shared that with the first time I came on the show, and I haven't had any venereal STDs since then.
1: Well, didn't we figure out that it wasn't syphilis you had? You had, like, non-gynecologic arthritis. They treated you for all that stuff, but you didn't actually have a chancre.
7: Well, I had a bunch of white sores on the side of my dick.
3: I see.
7: You know what I'm saying?
3: But anything to add to the width.
7: This was a good damn near, we're talking 25 years ago.
1: Yeah, sounds like syphilis.
3: All right. We will take a little break.
7: This is during Woodstock, the first one, and we were having fun.
3: It was a different time. We don't. We're,
1: summer
3: of
1: love.
3: We don't hold it against
7: you. I had crabs in my butt and herpes on my nipples, and we all had a great time, and we drank lemonade, and everybody had fun.
3: All right. We will take ourselves a little break. I'm going to go vomit in the bathroom. Sure, you want to watch me? Hold me so I don't hit my head on the toilet rim like I did last time. We'll be back. You know-

0: It's Love Line. I'm Adam Carolla. That is Dr. Drew. We're here with role model, philanthropist, humanitarian, Violent J.
1: That's right. All-around man.
0: From the Insane Clown Posse. You can find them at the Good Time Jamboree Theater at Knoxbury Farm this weekend. No. They will, your new CDs, Bazaar and Bazaar, will be coming out on Halloween. And then there will be a record signing tour. And there will be crisscrossing across this great country of ours. Going to popular destinations where you can pick these things up and get in line and sign it. And possibly Jay will decorate you with his semen.
1: Come see the greatest tour of all time, the Bazaar Bazaar Tour, featuring Confrontation Camp, Chuck D, and Professor Griff's new band, Nashville Pussy.
0: Right.
1: He's favorite.
2: They told me that he and Jagger entered the synchronized dancing at the Olympics.
1: That's right. Yeah. Nashville Pussy
0: in, be there. In the pool or the ones with the ribbons out on the gym floor?
2: I think the pool.
0: Oh, I see. Yeah, anything to get in a Speedo. Stephanie?
3: Yes?
0: You're 19?
3: Yes.
0: What's up?
3: Okay.
1: Inflamed nipples, no doubt.
3: I have a question about rape.
0: Sure. Come to the right place. You picked the right night.
3: Right on. I was drunk,
0: mm-hmm.
3: and I was passed out, like, upstairs in bed asleep, and there was people at my house still. And what happened was one of the guys who was at my house came upstairs and had sex with me.
0: Mm-hmm.
2: While you were passed out?
3: While I was passed out.
2: You have no recollection of this?
3: No.
2: How do you know it happened? Her butt hurt.
3: My boyfriend was downstairs.
2: That's nice.
3: And realized that, like, because a bunch of the other people there, I guess, knew what was going on upstairs.
2: Matthew
3: and
2: Nasser.
3: And told him. And so he came upstairs and he pulled the guy off of me.
0: Right.
3: And...
2: That's
3: when I realized that the guy on top of me wasn't my boyfriend.
2: I see. What did he do to the guy?
1: He punched me in the face and threw me downstairs.
2: This is what Shaggy is having his face redone.
3: He was upstairs with me, and I guess the guy just walked downstairs, and him and his friends left.
2: That's nice.
1: Sounds like your boyfriend's a punk-ass pussy, if you ask me.
3: Probably, but he...
1: So your bitch-ass boyfriend was just like... Hey, wait a minute. That's my girlfriend. Stop.
0: Hold on a second. That's why my policy is when I throw a party, first off, if there's a dude I don't know, don't bring buddies. And if you're going to bring beer, bring imported stuff. And no raping my girlfriend. I always say that.
2: Or her friends either.
0: That's a light raping of the girlfriends. No serious rape of the girlfriends. I always say that for new, you know, when new dudes show up at the party.
1: Her boyfriend was like, wait a minute, stop. That dingling's for me. Here, use this butthole of mine.
0: Stephanie?
3: Yes.
0: All right.
2: Little question.
3: Well, I didn't say no.
0: Well, you couldn't say no.
2: It depends on the state, but in most states, there are laws to protect against this.
0: Hey, and where are you calling from?
3: California.
0: Yeah, California.
2: That's right, in California.
0: That's right, which technically means every sexual experience I've had is considered rape.
2: But this is a clear case.
0: I'm a felon.
2: You got to report it.
1: Could you imagine actually being that drunk to where, let's say, for example, rape is rape, right?
0: Yeah.
1: Let's say you're that drunk to where some man just kind of mounts your butt and starts having his way with your cornhole. Can you imagine that happening?
2: Let me close my eyes.
0: Yeah. All right, so
1: there's no way you can imagine being that drunk.
2: Cornholing?
1: No.
0: Mounting butt.
2: Cornhole.
0: Okay.
2: No, I can't.
1: There's no way. No. What I'm saying is this girl right here who claims she was raped, I can't imagine being that drunk where you don't know you're getting your biscuit banged up.
2: It can happen.
0: Jay, you should get into counseling. Counseling others.
1: What were you drunk on?
0: Crack
1: rocks? How could you be that drunk? Come on. Like, I could just see myself, I'm super drunk, and then my boy Rudy just mounts my butt. Oh, wait a minute. Stop. Are you hitting my butt? Stop.
0: Rudy just sent someone to the liquor store, by the way. All right, Stephanie?
3: Yes.
0: All right. We're not in Jay's camp on this one. We don't feel this is your fault, although there's something up with you getting loaded, passed out, and having this guy on you. But has anything like that ever happened before?
3: No.
1: Here comes our knight in shining armor. Hey,
0: do you
1: let my girlfriend your butt raping? Get off her.
0: When did it turn into sodomy, please?
1: Okay, well, whatever. Normal rape. Just a trumpet. And then my
0: right, and why didn't your boyfriend punch this guy out?
3: I honestly don't know.
2: Why did you report it?
3: Did I report it?
0: Why didn't you?
3: Because I didn't know if it was rape or not.
0: Oh, yeah.
3: Everything
2: was rape.
3: The fact is...

0: BS. She was like, well, why didn't you go to the police? Well, he had the instant tickets, and he told me that if I didn't let him have my phone, he wouldn't drive my wife to the instant
1: tickets. Jay, how dare you?
2: Jay, did something happen to you like that?
0: I'm sure she got raped. People go to, you know what I'm saying? People go to prison because of bull like this. You know, she didn't get raped. You opened your legs and invited him right into the pink taco. Didn't you? Didn't you?
3: I don't understand.
1: Listen, Jay, please, calm down. You're making this young lady cry now.
0: Is that
2: lying. You're not lying.
1: I believe you. All right, now listen.
2: But we also think that there might be some reason you didn't consider the victimization. That's what's disturbing.
1: All right. Sorry, Chris. Jay, you feel good about yourself now? See what you did? We just shut Jay's mic off. Good. Keep his mic off.
0: Hello?
1: I'm going to get
0: you. You're an asshole.
1: Stephanie.
3: Yeah.
1: Okay, listen, sweetheart. You got to get a little counseling for this.
2: Right.
1: You understand?
2: There's a few issues.
1: How long ago did this happen?
3: Thursday.
1: Yeah, all right. So you should report it, and you should get counseling. And yes, it was rape. And I'm not sure what's up with your boyfriend.
2: We got to look at your alcohol use and what's up with that. And it's not your fault that you, no matter what the situation is, none of this is your fault.
1: Jay's holding up a sign that says, yes, it was.
0: Yeah, my mic.
1: No, please, you can't make our callers. We only have a handful of callers. Please. Stephanie? I apologize on behalf of Jay and his posse. Jay wants to make a retraction. Hold on, go ahead.
0: Hello? Listen, I just wanted to let you know that you're
1: an
0: asshole.
1: She could not hear that. Stephanie?
3: Yes?
1: I'm sorry. You called on a bad night. We're too scared to stop him. We really are. He's big. He's hopped up on Zan. He scares both of us. Let's get Fletcher in here from Pennywise. See if we can even it out a little. Stephanie, you gotta get some counseling. You gotta work this thing out, and you should report it. Okay.
3: All
1: right.
2: Yeah, you need somebody to help you deal with this because obviously it's having significant effects. Obviously it was a rape. Obviously it's a victimization.
1: Hey, if you want to give Jay your home number,
2: and it's not your fault. You didn't ask to be the victim of a violent crime, okay?
3: Okay.
1: All right, take care of yourself.
0: Or a victim of violent crime.
1: All right, let's see if we can find someone whose parent was killed by an alcoholic driver, so Jay can tear him anyway. Well,
0: you guys don't understand, right? People go to prison because of that.
2: People go to prison because people BS, though.
1: Yeah, she wasn't lying. She was.
0: Would you be that drunk to not know you're getting love made to you?
1: It happened to Drew five times in college, just a sophomore year.
2: Three and four.
1: Right. You understand?
0: I just find it a little hard to believe, and I think that the whole story is a bunch of... Next caller, please.
1: Diana?
4: Yeah.
1: You're 19?
4: I'm scared now.
1: Yeah, I think Jay just ruined his bid for the Senate seat.
4: Yeah.
1: In Detroit.
0: Diane, what's wrong with your anus? Let's get it over with.
4: Nothing's wrong with my anus. I'm sorry.
0: Right. Let me holler at it. I'll fix it up real good. Remember my advice from before? I'm just kidding.
4: He's scaring me.
0: I'm sorry. Don't scare you. We're stuck in a room with him.
1: You're in Wisconsin. Where are you calling from?
4: I'm calling from La Mirada, California.
1: Oh, God. Thank you.
0: Right down the street.
1: All right. So what's up?
4: Well, me and my friends were together, and we were doing some acid,
1: mm-hmm.
4: and we started to hit nitrous, which we've done a lot of times before.
1: Sure, it was a weeknight, what the hell?
4: And one of my friends started going into convulsions for about 5 to 10 seconds.
1: Right.
4: This has never happened before, and it really, really scared me. I didn't know what to do. Like, she's fine now. She came out of it, and she stopped shaking, and... I was just wondering what caused that, because I heard acid may cause seizures or something.
2: It sure can.
1: Acid hit nitrous. I'm guessing she was allergic to some of the fiber samples, maybe in the sofa, maybe the drapery.
2: What's so surprising to me is that people get scared by these dramatic reactions that really don't have any, probably don't have any real significance as compared to the damage that's actually being done.
4: Mm-hmm.
2: You're a biological instrument, your brain, and it is, I guarantee you, changing it permanently. Now, seizure is one of the transient things that can happen, but the more permanent issues are much more significant.
1: Yeah, but if you're on ecstasy and you're hitting nitrous, it's going to do something.
2: You know what?
1: The big danger of nitrous is you do the hit and you fall over and whack your hand on a shovel.
2: That's right. And part of the problem is you can drop your blood pressure. That's probably what happens.
1: Remember those guys who died in the car?
2: Yeah.
1: Here's a great plan. You get a pickup truck, Jay. You and your buddy. You get a nitrous tank in there. You roll the windows up. You start doing nitrous.

0: Well, you both pass out. The night, no one shuts the tank off, and you wake up dead.
1: Okay.
0: Or worse. Right, Drew?
2: Well, maybe the convulsions were caused because of the nitrous or the ecstasy or possibly the heroin needle hanging out of her neck. Let's see. What caused the problem?
0: All right.
1: Yeah, nitrous probably is it drops pressure. And
0: what's
1: you
0: your friend
1: with chance of seizures?
0: All right.
1: She needs to be evaluated by a neurologist to see if she has some pre-existing thing that was brought out by the drugs.
3: Okay.
1: And you guys need a little help with the drug use here.
2: And then maybe slow down.
1: Serious ass.
0: Well, you do what Drew suggests. You have X night, the nitrous night, the next night, but you don't have them at the same night. You know what I'm saying? And then maybe sprinkle in, like Jason, horse night and a speed night, but you separate the nights.
3: Okay.
0: It's like you don't eat a pie and a banana split for dessert. You might eat a pie one night and have the banana split the next night. You see, it's overdoing it to do them on the same night.
3: All right.
0: That's all, babe.
3: Okay.
0: And while you were doing the hit of nitrous, was someone hitting you on the head with a shoe?
1: Shovel.
0: So you catch an extra buzz. Easy, baby.
1: And start guessing.
2: Actually, when she got really high, her friend started making love to her. She didn't realize it. And then her boyfriend walked in and said, hey, what's going on?
0: David?
4: Yeah.
0: You're 16.
4: What's up?
0: Nothing. I'm fast-forwarding my mind to tomorrow night when we get the phone call. That girl was violently raped, and that guy with the Mexican mask, what's his name? What's his name? Violent John. He was making butthole references, and you and Drew sat back and cackled like a couple of drunken hyenas.
2: She was 16. We've been 16 before. You're not that stupid when you're 16 that you get raped and you don't know it.
0: I think she was 19. Oh, okay. With the S word.
2: That's stupider.
0: All right.
2: You know, the only reason she's crying is because I held up a mirror to her stupid ass face, and she took a look at herself once I brought it up to her. She's like, wow, I didn't know what I was doing. I'm an idiot. And she started crying because of it.
0: Well, that's what Jay and Shaggy do with Insane Clown Posse. They hold up a mirror to society that they can see the foibles. And the idiosyncrasies and things like that of society.
1: Yeah.
0: And they examine society that way.
1: They produce a puckish satire of contemporary mores.
0: That's what I wanted to say. All right, we're going to take ourselves a little break. Violent J is here tonight, earning his name. We'll be back. Maybe we'll hear a little something.
2: Yeah.
0: From Insane Clown Posse.
2: Woo!
0: After this.

0: right. Just sitting around with Violent J from Insane Clown Posse, musing about rape.
1: And what a horrible thing it is. Don't get me wrong.
0: No, it's a horrible thing. It was funny, though. It's not going to go away. Jay took a little reflective pause, and he said, you know, when I think about rape, and I thought he was going to break into a song. I was going to pull an acoustic guitar out and start up on something. But speaking of music, and speaking of Insane Clown Posse, and speaking of Bizarre and Bizarre, which are the two new CDs which will be out on Halloween, we're going to hear something off of one of them. I know not which.
1: Tilt-A-Whirl.
0: Is that the song we're going to hear?
1: I'm guessing, because that's the only other song I think that is somewhat radio-friendly.
0: All right. Is that queued up there, Anderson? Here you go. Mm-hmm.

0: Wow! Oh my God! Somebody hold the phones! I can't believe that!
1: That was some of my brilliant sexual psychology right there.
2: Yeah, it is.
1: That was about the kid that called and said that he actually jacked off, right?
2: Yeah.
1: Oh my God! Wow!
2: That is, you really need a cartoon. You need to be the voice of a cartoon.
3: You need Insane Clown Posse Saturday morning.
1: Every month
4: 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Quick plug on that one.
2: Woo!
3: I'm talking about animation.
5: No, he needs to be some cartoon.
3: I'm talking about Disney.
5: Some weird, you know, Sponge Man or something.
3: No. Forget it. Just hold tracing paper up over him and draw him.
1: Yeah. I'll be 3-inch penis man like the other kid that called and said, I have a 3-inch penis and that's all I wanted to tell you.
3: Michelle?
6: Yes.
3: You're 20. What's up?
6: Yes. Father's Day, I wanted to tell you that I love you so much. I'm going to, like, grab your balls. That's what I wanted to tell everybody.
1: I'm just like that kid. I'm about to just bust a nut all over your guys' table.
3: I love juggles. You really bring out the delicate quality of people.
1: Do you guys understand what juggles do for me, though? Do you understand? These people that are calling that you guys probably just think, oh, these people are calling and cussing, whatever.
3: Right.
1: I love these people. You know that?
3: Right. Oh, yeah.
1: I mean, I'm not trying to be funny, nothing. I am these people.
3: They're salt of the
1: earth. I'm one of them. Don't think I'm one of you guys. I'm one of them.
3: I wish there were more people like that so I could move to Canada.
1: That is me. That is me right there. And I speak for them. I'm the voice of them.
3: Michelle?
6: Yes.
3: All right. You can you not cuss, please?
6: I won't. I'm sorry.
3: Oh, okay.
6: I just get so excited because I totally with their music. I totally feel like I feel aggressive. I feel like I understand completely what they talk about. And I'm not trying to say I want to kill everybody or I want to do something crazy.
3: Just the unholy.
6: Huh?
3: Yeah.
1: No, I'm the unholy. I'm a member of Dark Lotus, by the way.
3: Yes, I know. No, if they can inspire just one person to head out to the tool shed, grab a hoe, run down the street, and kill somebody, their work is done as a band.
6: Yes.
3: Fantastic.
6: I wanted to share a story. Okay. I was, during high school, I used to have this tendency about hitting guys in the balls.
1: Ooh, right. Yeah,
6: I want to go see you November 11th.
3: Where are you calling from?
6: I'm calling from Whittier, California.
1: Listen, you can gently caress them all you want. You can follow them, you can juggle them gently, but please don't punch the ball.
3: Or you can do what Drew does when I'm going number one, which is cut.
1: Hold them up.
3: Right.
6: You won't care, Violent J, if I grab you?
1: You can caress the balls. You can gently pet them. You can stroke them. Right. You can juggle them from side to side. But don't punch the ball. Flick the ball.
3: It's a Fabergé egg, not a hacky sack, is what Jay is saying.
1: Shaggy, on the other hand, he has wooden balls. You can do with them what you wish.
3: Use them for a speech.
5: Any closing comments? We're going to take a little break here.
1: I just want everybody to know that I love juggalos, and if you're not a juggalo, then you're a effing hoe.
7: Back in a minute.
1: You are an asshole.
3: All right, boy, between Carrot Top and Violent J tonight, we really plumbed some new depths on this show. All right, I want to thank personally Violent J for coming in here and making my job much easier because I lay back and laugh and throw up a commercial every once in a while. I really shouldn't get paid for tonight.
1: I'm always happy, you know, to come on here, you guys, and offer my advice and sex. You guys, both of you are very well in my credentials that I have for sex.
3: Certainly.
1: I would consider myself an expert or professional. I don't get paid for sex advice.
5: A lot of field work, yeah.
1: But I could be. I think that's obvious.
3: There's no doubt that you have potential.
1: I have potential.
3: Realized potential as well. 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
1: Check into the entire Juggalo world.
3: That's right. And initiate yourself into the Insane Clown Posse. 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
4: I will. Your love to his face.
2: Don't eat too much of his Vicodin. And until next time, this is Adam Carolla for Dr. Drew saying mahalo.
4: Wait. 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That was pretty good. My bad. Oh, my God. Hey, play that again.
8: 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Listener discretion is advised. Adam Carolla and Dr. Drew. Loveline, coast to coast.
2: Hey, everybody. 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I'm Adam. 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
4: Lord.
2: Ooh, Lord. Well, no guests tonight, just us. Tomorrow night, Kelly Who's going to be in here.
5: Yeah, you need to get all your farting done tonight.
2: Kelly Who's hot, right?
5: Mm-hmm.
2: She's in X-Men 2?
5: Yeah.
2: All right. It's good. I remember liking her.
5: Smart, remember?
2: Smart.
5: Yeah.
2: Yeah. Mm-hmm.
5: And not too self-impressed.
2: No.
5: You know?
2: I like that. Leaves more room for me to be self-impressed.
5: Yeah, wow.
2: All right, so we're going to take some calls tonight, and I'm rededicating myself to the show.
5: Really?
2: Do you notice I got here early tonight, Drew?
5: You were twice, 100% above your usual
2: usually here about a minute and a half before the show starts?
5: You were 3 minutes ahead.
2: 3 minutes.
5: Maybe four.
2: Well, I'm just probably pulling off the curb at
5: no,
2: four.
5: No.
2: All right. I'm rededicating myself.
5: You're 100%.
2: I'm focused. Yeah. I'm ready to rock. You ready to go, Drew?
5: Let's go.
2: Let's go, buddy. Gina?
9: Uh-huh.
2: You're 20.
9: Yeah.
2: What's up?
9: I need to ask him for some advice.
2: Okay.
9: Okay, I've been with my boyfriend John for about a year now.
5: Hmm.
9: And I've been with other guys before him, and
5: you know, as soon as somebody mentions a name, I immediately go, huh?
2: Why are they mentioning a name? I think that's guys do it because they're doing bogus calls, girls do it because they're dumb.
5: All right, go ahead.
9: Okay, well, my problem is that when we're together, I'm unable to orgasm while we're having sex, or any kind of foreplay.
5: Any particular reason?
9: The only thing I can think of is that when I started masturbating on my own, I guess I was about 5.
5: Masturbating on your own, a little bit redundant.
2: A little bit, although we did look it up, Drew, remember?
5: Yeah.
2: And it did have a dual meaning.
5: Yeah, you're right.
2: It means somebody can masturbate you.
5: Right, you're right.
2: Which I'm still waiting on, by the way.
5: I know.
2: Yeah, so Gina,
5: you're gonna wait, Buster.

0: not just from you, but just from everybody. Tina, 20, not having an orgasm. How long have you been with him?
1: Well, I've been with him a year. I guess I started having sexual relationships with men about, I was 15 when I first had sex, and I think I was 14 when I first started having oral sex and foreplay.
0: Do you fake an orgasm for this guy?
1: Well, yeah, he knows the situation that I've never been able to do it before with a man. He knows that. But
2: with any man, not just him.
1: Yeah, with any man.
2: But you masturbate.
1: Basically, I've never had an actual vaginal orgasm. I've only had a clitoral orgasm.
2: Okay.
0: With him.
2: Everyone's indoctrinated into this notion that there are these two different orgasms.
0: Well, what about anal?
2: Yeah.
1: Anal, no.
0: What about nasal? You ever have a nasal orgasm?
1: No, I haven't tried that one yet.
2: Some women...
0: A guy gave me one once.
2: Many
0: and,
2: women...
0: I didn't stop coughing for like a week. Yeah.
2: I'm just getting a visual.
0: Yeah.
2: Some women just do not have orgasm during intercourse. Not some, most. Okay?
0: Most 20-year-olds, for sure.
2: Definitely most 20-year-olds. Now, of those women, very high majority will be able to have an orgasm during during oral sex.
0: Mm-hmm.
2: And I don't know if that's what she's calling foreplay.
0: I don't know.
2: Yeah, so...
0: I showed up. I hit the ground running tonight.
2: You're
0: at
2: done.
0: Call one. I'm tired. I don't know what her thing is. She's been with this guy for a year. They're having sex.
2: She's concerned that she's never had an orgasm with a male.
0: She's having clitoral orgasms during foreplay. Right?
1: Not only for myself.
0: He has never given you. No man has given you oral sex and given you an orgasm.
1: Right. No man has ever.
0: All right. Does he try that?
1: Oh yeah. He thinks he does. I don't want him to know that. I mean, I feel like I'm a freak when I...
0: Why do you use his name, then, if you don't want him to know?
1: I don't know.
2: Gina calling about John from Florida.
0: Okay, you're fine. You're 20. That's just you. Don't fake it for him.
2: He's got to know... He's got to have the feedback. You know, the feedback has to be accurate.
0: That's right.
2: Or he can't adjust.
0: That's right.
2: It's a feedback loop. The guy's trying to follow a feedback loop, really, right?
0: Yeah, it's like a car with fake gauges.
2: Yeah.
0: You can't say the oil pressure's right, that the water temperature's right, that the amps are right, that the gas is right. You can't say that if you're out of everything.
2: Right.
0: It's not fair to the car or the driver.
2: Yeah.
0: Thank you.
2: You don't know when to pull over and get some gas.
0: That's right, buddy. Sean?
3: Yeah.
0: You're 17?
3: Yep.
0: What's up?
3: Yeah, when I masturbate or when I have an erection, some stuff comes up. It's not semen, and I don't know if it's like VD or anything. It doesn't burn.
2: No. That's just normal. You got a leaky gasket. That's pre-cum.
0: Yeah, a little leakage. That's
2: all full of sperm, and that's the stuff that gets people pregnant. You know, that's why you have to use a condom if you're needing to use a condom for contraception. You have to use it before you ejaculate because that stuff comes out of most guys.
3: Yeah.
0: Mm-hmm.
3: Well, it's like, I was with a girl. And she stuck her hand down my pants, and she like freaked out. She thought that I came all over myself, and I was like, I didn't feel anything. I didn't even know it was down there. So she put her hand down there. I'm like, you know, what's up?
2: Whatever.
0: Yeah. All right. Hey, penis is drooling, like a dog drools when he hears a can opener.
2: Yeah. The dinner bell going.
0: True. I know we've talked about this before. We don't have an answer to this, but do you believe? Okay, let me ask you this. Is there a correlation between guys that have this and guys that are sort of hyper-excited?
2: I don't know that.
0: Who might have an or... Like, what? Like, let me ask you this. Let me
2: ask
0: you
2: this. Like a premature guy.
0: Premature guy or a guy who, for instance, those guys we talk about that don't much care for the BJ, need the intercourse.
2: It makes intuitive sense, right? It fits for me, but I don't know if it's true or not. We have to ask more questions.
0: They're sort of... Their balls are chomping at the bit.
2: So the next three premature minute guys we talk to will ask about their dick drool.
0: Hey, Dick Drool was my name. That was my porn name. Dick Drool. Hey, Dick Drool? Yeah. Do you have premature ejaculation?
3: Yeah, I usually masturbate probably three times a week. On a normal basis. I've been doing this for like 3 years.
2: You better translate for him, man. I don't think he understands the question.
3: Oh.
0: Premature ejaculation is when you're with a girl and you have an orgasm sooner than you would like to.
3: Oh, no.
2: Not at all.
3: No, I last a pretty good amount of time.
2: Theory shot.
0: Do you like Now, you like getting a BJ, yes?
3: I never had one.
0: All right. But in theory, all right. He's never had one. He's got to be, what's he called? Oh, he's from Missouri. Okay. I can see that. Blair?
4: Yes?
0: You're 18?
4: Yes.
0: What's up?
4: Okay. When I pee, it's cloudy.
0: Mm-hmm.
4: And it kind of hurts.
2: So you got a urine infection.
4: Huh?
2: You have a urine infection.
4: I really don't think that's what it is because I've had it before.
2: Mm-hmm.
4: And I don't know, I'm kind of scared that my boyfriend might be cheating on me.
0: Mm-hmm. Oh, so you think it's an STD?
4: I'm really just not sure, so...
0: Well, you think it's an STD because you think your boyfriend's cheating on you.
4: Right.
2: STDs okay. don't create cloudy urine.
4: They don't. Well, what about chlamydia or something? I remember you saying that once on the show.
2: Creates painful urination and creates discharge, but not specifically. Cloudy urine means you have pus in your urine, and that's a urine infection. That's by definition.
4: Okay.
2: And maybe you're not really seeing cloudy urine. Maybe it's a discharge that's sort of being diluted by the urine or something, but, you know, worth getting checked. Either way, you have to get it checked out.
4: Okay.
2: So it's the simple, the urine is so easy to rule out. If your urine is clear, then they can go on and check out
4: what
0: you do. Why do you think your boyfriend's cheating on you?
4: Because this came up all of a sudden out of nowhere, and I don't see him anymore. He doesn't call me, and I don't know.
2: Well, is he your boyfriend?
4: Yeah.
2: What?
4: Oh,
2: yeah. How long was the last time you saw him?
0: It's been
4: Monday?
0: 97.
2: Monday?
4: Yeah. Last Monday.
0: Monday.
2: And no contact since?
4: I've seen him driving around with his friends, but that's it.
2: Doesn't sound like boyfriend behavior.
4: He's my boyfriend. We've been out for like 5 months.
2: Yeah, but...
0: Hold on. She counts contact as seeing him driving around with his friends. Like, I saw Cameron Diaz on a Charlie's Angels 2 commercial, so...
2: You've been going out, right?
0: Well, we haven't broken up. Yeah, I've seen her.
2: Yeah.
0: I've seen her. Is that what you're talking about?
2: Yeah.
0: I've seen pictures of Ben Franklin in the history books.
4: He's my boyfriend. We haven't broken up. Like,
0: all right.
4: We were going out before...
0: All right.
2: Is this what he's
4: every day before?
2: Yeah, but no.
0: I know. I had that before thing with about 30 chicks.
4: I know.
0: They're all gone.
4: So just because he's not talking to me, I should just take it that he's broken up with me?
0: I would take that. Yeah, I would. Here's the thing. At 18, that's the way I would take that.
4: Well, I've talked to him on the internet.
2: And what does he say?
4: I don't know. I just kind of, like, say things to him that he sucks and stuff, but... And he says, no, it's not like that. I still like you, and I want to be with you.
0: Well, what's up? Why don't you talk to him on the phone?
4: Because I call him all the time, and just I don't get an answer, so.
2: Yeah,
4: but he's either with his friends, or,
2: Sounds bad.
0: How long were you going out with him?
4: 5 months.
0: 5 months.
2: See each other every day.
0: Your boyfriend and girlfriend for 5 months, every day.
4: Yep.
0: And all of a sudden, you sure you didn't start screaming at him a week ago and tell me you never want to see him again?
4: You know what? On Monday when we had sex, it's going to sound really gross, but I was, like, bleeding.
0: Mm-hmm.
4: I bled.
2: You mean, like, you had your period?
4: No. And I just...
2: What, that would...
4: Blood
2: that,
4: on
2: that
4: him.
2: Would chase him away somehow? You would... Like some sort of a primitive man runs screening out to the volcano to give a sacrifice for the exposure to the... Blood of the womb.
4: Maybe that got him really sick. Like, it was pretty gross, but...
2: Oh, please.
4: I mean, and it wasn't, like, the first time I'd ever had sex or something, but...
0: All right. Blair?
4: Yeah.
0: Go to the doctor.
4: I'm going to go to Planned Parenthood tomorrow.
0: Great. Good girl.
2: Good job.
0: And don't worry about this guy. You get over him.
4: I'm over him already.
2: What are you using for contraception?
4: Blood. I was on Ortho Evra.
2: Okay. All right.
4: But I don't have the money for it anymore, so I'm not...
2: All right, talk to Planned Parenthood about it.
0: No.
2: In the meantime, she uses blood, is that what you're saying?
0: Yeah.
2: Mm.
0: That's her contraception.
2: Yes, sir.
0: Let's talk to Sam, who's 27. Sam.
5: Yeah.
0: What's up?
5: I got a little conflict with my girlfriend as far as sex goes.
0: Mm-hmm.
5: We enjoy it when we do it. I would like to do it a lot more, but if a lot of times, she tells me how I come on too strong.
0: Mm-hmm.
5: And it's come to the point where lately, we've been together for a little more than a year now, and it's come to the point where a couple of times where she's wanted to really cut it off with me, just break up and be done.
2: Because you're trying to force sex on her so frequently?
5: not.
0: Yes.
5: Well, it's not forced. It's
2: as she sees it, you're trying to force sex.
5: Yeah.
2: On? Okay.
5: Yeah.
0: All right. All right. She was raped. That's what I'm going with.
2: Not necessarily. That's a good.
0: No, that's not based on his question. Based on Sam's cadence.
2: Yeah.
0: Was she sexually abused at some point?
5: Not that she's ever come told me
2: not
5: about.
2: Not that he's ever asked.
0: Okay. She never said anything. Did she get along well with her dad?
5: No. Her dad's other side of the country.
0: And they don't talk much?
5: No, not a whole lot.
0: When did he cut out? Sure, was she young when he cut out?
5: Yeah.
0: Do you have stepdads?
5: There was.
0: But he's gone.
5: Yeah, he's gone too.
0: Oh. That's always hold on. By the way, bad sign when stepdad
2: checks out
0: too. Yeah. That means either mom kicked him out for doing something bad.
2: Or crazy mom.
0: Or super crazy mom.
2: Yeah.
0: Either way, daughter's screwed. Sam, how many times a week does she want to have sex, or a month, or whatever?
5: Maybe a couple of times a month she'll really get into it.
0: A couple times a month. And how often you coming at her?
5: Oh, my goodness.
0: Every day?
5: Probably, every day.
0: All right, and...
2: Probably twice a day, huh?
0: Now, how much...
5: Yeah.
2: Twice a day. Maybe even three times sometimes.
0: And you're pressuring... I mean, you must be pressuring her.
2: Oh, yeah.
0: Okay.
5: Sometimes I feel like I am, and that's what I'm worried about. You know, should I see some kind of counselor or something? Because I'm scared that I might be a little too addicted to it.
0: Yeah, well, does it seem like she has issues, energy around this topic, Sam?
5: Yeah, she's pretty strong about where she stands with it.
2: She does get into it twice a month.
0: She's pretty strong about where she stands.
5: Oh, when we actually have sex,
0: yeah,
5: it's great. It's beautiful. Multiple orgasm. We're both real into it. And
2: see, I think this is just a mismatch of
0: could
2: design.
0: Be.
2: Yeah.
0: Sam.
5: Yeah.
0: But I'm going to ask you again. Does she have any energy with the sex? Does she get angry, or she ever start crying, or she get weird on you when you're coming at her for sex? Is this a big issue, or are you just bothering her?
5: Sometimes it seems like a big issue. Sometimes it does seem like she gets a little angry and kind of freaks out on me about it.
2: Sam, here's how I'd approach this. Is that she needs to understand that it's not about her, it's not about you objectifying her, is that you have a different biological cadence. This is just you. This is who you are. And as such, you need to work with her at sort of managing that. Some of it you can manage on your own. You can masturbate or something.
0: Mm,
2: but some of it you need. She needs to participate with you in a reciprocal relationship where she acknowledges that that's who you are. You're that guy that needs sex every day. Now, she may absolutely not be able to keep up with that, but once a week, maybe even a couple times a week, if she really accepts that that's you, not you objectifying her, it's you as who you really are as a biological being. Mm-hmm. It's hard for women sometimes because they do feel so objectified when you're coming at them,
0: I bet this one's got a little energy, too.
2: Maybe, but not necessarily. This is maybe one of those classic mismatches.
0: I think it's some of the mismatch, but dad's on the other side of the country, doesn't have any contact with him. I can tell this guy's got something going on.
2: She picks Sam.
0: Come on, buddy. Ben?
6: Yes.
0: You're 29?
6: Yes.
0: What's up?
6: I have a question that only you can answer, Adam.
0: Yes.
6: I've been having a discussion with people about the whole pie versus cake.
0: Mm-hmm. Mm-hmm. Yes.
6: And I totally agree with your position, but somebody brought up the case of cheesecake,
0: mm-hmm.
6: which has a crust.
0: Interesting.
6: So does that fall into the pie category, or does that fall into the cake category?
0: Well... Oh, how dare you, Anderson. Everyone cares.
6: Yeah, everybody cares, Anderson.
0: I think you measure a cake and a pie by sort of density.
6: Okay.
0: That is definitely... And the presence of frosting.
2: And flour.
0: Okay. And flour. Drew, don't confuse things too much. Because I agree, there are certain things that seem to cross over into different categories.
6: Right.
0: I say if something is moist... It is dense and does not possess frosting and has a crust, it could fall into the pie category.
2: It doesn't rise.
0: And it tastes good.
2: It doesn't rise and doesn't have frosting.
0: Yeah.
6: Okay,
0: yeah.
6: Fantastic.
0: Right. And you never see it served at idiots' birthday parties. That's how you really know.
2: And there's no sheet cheesecake, is there?
0: Oh.
2: Well, maybe there is.
6: Thank God.
0: No, it's only good. If the Jews eat it, it's good. That's all you need to know about dessert. You want good dessert? Follow a Jew.
6: Okay.
0: They'll lead you. They do this. This is what I do. This is like, you know what they do? You know, if you're out in the bush and you're out in the desert and you need water, you know what you do, Drew?
2: Yeah.
0: You take a baboon and you give him some salt and then you follow him.
2: Right.
0: You follow him and he leads you to the source of the water.
2: Sure.
0: Because he knows where the water is.
2: So you give the Jew a dollar?
0: You give the Jew a dollar. It's a lot of money for a Jew, Drew.
2: I'm saying.
0: No,
2: desserts.
0: No, Jews love desserts. You just follow a Jew. You know, you don't just follow him. He's probably heading to a deli or a bakery.
2: Oh, no matter what.
0: Find a Jew on the street. They'll be walking to a deli or bakery, and then just observe the Jew, see what they order. They always go for the cheesecake, and that's what you get. As a matter of fact, you take the cheesecake, and you put the fruit on it. Now you're really in the pie category.
2: Pie, you know, is a big thing for the Jewish community, though. Pie, per se.
0: Pie is not.
2: No.
0: And that's something I'd like to straighten out with those people. That's one of the things I'm gonna bring up when I give my Albert the Simon and Wiesenthal the Tolerance Museum. I'm doing a whole lot. It's a three-part presentation. I guess I should give a plug on it. It'll be coming up next week.
2: What's
0: but
2: it called?
0: It's called Pie, the Goyim Want to Know Why. It's a dissertation that I put together about why you Jews won't eat our pies. It feels a little racist to me. I'm going to sit down with the people I'm going to talk about.
2: Yeah.
0: We're going to have a dialogue. But the point
2: is... That's the first part of the series, though.
0: It's a three-part series.
2: Pie,
0: it's a lot of... Like any pie.
2: Three pieces.
0: There's as many pieces in the pie. Point is... Yeah, cheesecake has the word cake on it, but I do look at it as a pie.
2: Okay.
0: Drew's right. It does not rise.
2: Yeah. No rise, no frosting.
0: That's right. We had a birthday for one of the writers over at the Jimmy Kimmel Show on Friday, and here comes that cake. And again, you're just sitting there, and the guy's wife is trying to pass it out. Nobody gets up for cake. Notice that?
2: Did you just go nuts?
0: Cake is handed out.
2: Did you get on a chair and start yelling at those
0: no.
2: people?
0: I just politely said no thank you.
2: Mm.
0: But here's all you need to know about the difference between cake and pie. Cake is distributed. Somebody has to go cut it out and then force it on people.
2: Yeah.
0: People don't get up. They don't line up. They don't prematurely get into it, except for, you know, retarded people and five-year-olds put their fingers in it.
2: No, people run to the pie. They run and grab a fork and eat what's left in the tin and stuff.
0: Yeah, they mop up the tin. Every time I have a birthday party, I have three or four pies, they're gone.
2: Yeah.
0: I, as a matter of fact, I have to shoo people away from the pie.
2: Oh, I've seen your friends like the Labradors licking the pan on the floor across
0: the floor. No, you got to get them away from the pie before it's time to cut the pie.
2: Right.
0: Like, you're still serving the entree, and there's people wanting to get into the pie. People line up for pie. Cake you have to hand out. Please take some cake. I'm not so good. Come on, take the cake. I'm pretty full. I ate a lot of bread. I'm going to set the cake down here. You just look at it, and then at the end of the night, you're picking up the cake that got cigarette butts put out in the frosting. That's all you need to know about cake, everybody. Pie? No. People line up. Why can't we replace cake with pie as the birthday celebration?
2: You can't. Well, you've done it.
0: Well, I got more to talk about with the cake, too, by the way. Because there's a dangerous trend.
2: Well, there's
0: a dangerous trend going on with cake.
2: You don't want to give out too much, Adam. They can join you at the Wiesenthal Center next week, right? Yeah.
0: Cake decorations are getting scary. I got stuff to talk about with that after this. E-191. Kelly Hu from the X-Men are going to be coming on, X-Men 2 coming on tomorrow night. Before we get back to phones.
2: Cake.
0: Mm. As anyone who listens to the show knows, I'm not a big fan of the cake. But one thing that's really becoming disturbing to me, another disturbing cake-related trend, is that this guy's birthday brought a cake out to him for Jimmy Kimmel's show last week. They have this new computer thing where they basically put a likeness of your face on the cake.
2: Oh, yeah, I've seen that, yeah.
0: It's a little more than a likeness.
2: I mean, it's your picture.
0: It's your picture.
2: Yeah.
0: On the cake. And I mean, call me old-fashioned. I remember there was a sort of a Mighty Mouse. You know, you could get a couple of things. My favorite was the goalpost that had lurched to one side. Always some plastic stuff adorning the cake. But I didn't like the actual likeness of the guy's face on the cake. I found it disconcerting.
2: On the other hand,
0: it borders on cannibalism at a certain point. That's what I'm saying.
2: Yeah,
0: it actually is his face on it. No, it wasn't Jimmy's.
2: Oh, this guy
0: named Rick, but primitive man would have thought that was somebody's head, someone's flattened head that you were cutting into. I'm saying, what's in it for me to cut into this guy's head? I like him.
2: But, you know, it sort of raised the bar so much that when you ask people if they don't have that capacity of the computer-generated stuff, they feel compelled to create, like, exact cartoon replicas of the person, and it looks like hell.
0: Of course, but I don't want to see a picture of the person's face.
2: At all.
0: It's their birthday. I got to put a knife through the guy's cheek?
2: Good times.
0: Yeah. And look, I remember when getting your picture on a T-shirt was a miracle of modern science?
2: Yeah.
0: They're just blowing on everything now. Yeah, I don't like that. I don't like seeing a guy's puss that I'm eating. Hey, Paul?
7: Yeah?
0: You're 19? No, you're 16. What's up?
7: Well, first I'd like to congratulate you guys on the service you do to our society.
0: Thank you, Paul.
7: Very welcome. You guys are awesome.
0: Thank you. What's up?
7: Well, the other night I was getting physical with my girlfriend. We've never had sex. I think we're ever going to.
0: That's right.
7: And, well, she kind of took my pants off and we were, like, naked and I kind of ejaculated by using her lips of her vaginal area. If that makes sense.
0: Yeah.
2: Did she have any underwear on or anything?
7: No.
2: Hmm. It was your...
0: She was naked?
7: Yeah.
0: So you were sort of kind of dry humping, but kind of not.
7: Yeah.
2: That sounds pretty dangerous.
0: You were doing like a taco hump.
7: Sure.
0: Yeah.
7: I was kind of doing the closest thing to having sex without actually having sex.
0: Yeah. Pretty much, if I did that to a girl, I'd count her amongst the women I had sex with.
2: I'd count that as sex. Yeah.
0: Thank you, Drew. Me too.
7: Okay, well, she moved out of the way when I ejaculated, and I didn't have a condom on, and we got all cleaned up, and, like, you know, I kind of washed myself off.
0: We
7: still fooled around a little bit more. Now, her...
0: You still fool around a lot. By the way, this is stuff you do in high school. Like, if you were doing that taco vulva hump nowadays, and then it was like, out of the way, the next move would be, out of the way, you're blocking the set, or out of the way, you're blocking the door. It wouldn't be like, I mopped up, and we kept going.
7: No.
0: All right, so you mopped up, you kept going, and why aren't you guys having sex?
7: I think we're both kind of against it. I'm pretty hardcore straight edge.
0: I see.
2: Yeah.
0: I see. So he's saying his delicate sensibilities prevent him from doing something like this.
2: Yes.
0: I understand. Hey, I respect that, man.
2: I mean, inside a vagina can be very...
0: I really think of this as sort of more than sex.
2: Yeah, it is.
0: In my own sort of retarded way.
2: It is. It's almost... Because it has a perverse quality to it, you know?
0: Yeah, it's like if your wife screwed around with a guy, you'd rather she just had sex with a guy than did this sort of crazy using her vagina like a bun and his penis like a hot dog and just rub it until he had to yell, clear the deck kind of thing, you know?
2: Bombs away.
0: Yeah, because there's something sort of deviant almost about it. I know Paul's just trying to get to heaven on a technicality.
2: Yeah.
0: So,
7: Well, there's another factor in. See, her menstrual cycle isn't what we'd call normal by any stretch of...
2: Her magical cycle?
7: Huh?
0: Her menstrual cycle?
7: Yeah, so I don't even know if she can get pregnant.
2: Oh, she can.
0: Okay.
7: She goes like 9 months without a period. And then
2: how old is she?
0: 11.
7: 17.
0: Yeah. 17.
2: She can.
0: Okay, but Paul, you didn't... How long ago was this?
7: Friday.
2: I would even think about the morning after pill for her.
0: You would?
2: Yeah.
0: Tomorrow?
2: Yeah.
0: How about she gets the morning after pill tomorrow, Paul?
7: Well, see, I already suggested that.
2: Yeah?
7: And she shut me down on that one.
2: Why?
7: She thinks it sterilizes her or something.
2: That's nutty. That's not true.
7: It's not true.
0: Okay. No. Paul, I'm sure she's not pregnant.
2: Tens of millions of uses of that product with never a single negative side effect. It's over-the-counter worldwide.
0: Yeah. All right. I feel like I got to rinse my mouth out.
2: Other than nausea and vomiting, anyway.
0: Right. You mean it's a side effect?
2: Yeah.
0: All right, Drew, let's focus now.
2: What? I am focused.
0: Drew's been staring at his pager for 20 minutes. All right. What's going on, buddy? Amanda?
8: Yeah?
0: You're Drew, turn the screen down a little. I can't see a damn thing. Just lean it. Yeah, hold on a second.
2: Adam,
0: can you see it better when it's leaned down or worse?
2: I can see it in any of these things, so you got to tell me.
0: Oh, really?
2: Yeah.
0: Really?
2: Yeah.
0: All this time because... When it's
2: your assumption is I'm trying to make it difficult for you to see.
0: No, when it's like this, it's unreadable. It's completely black to me.
2: I can see it, no problem.
0: And when it's like this, it's completely readable.
2: Okay.
0: But you always turn it up, so I'm assuming you're doing it for your because you can't read it the other way. Oh my God, this is a breakthrough we're having, Amanda. This is huge.
2: I sort of prefer it down like this because this.
0: Oh, are you kidding me?
2: Yeah.
0: Why do you keep turning it? Why are you always turning it up?
2: It doesn't really matter to me, so I'll grab it and turn it around just the way of grabbing it. But if down, that's fine. I make enough to keep it down.
0: All right. Yeah. Amanda.
8: Yeah.
0: 16.
8: Yes.
0: Yeah, what's up?
8: I gauged my ears, and I was just wondering, like, if I'm older and I decide that that was a really stupid move, if I could take out these earrings and...
2: When you're older.
8: Yeah.
2: I'm thinking about...
8: I mean...
0: What's gauging?
2: Putting
0: the progressive corks, hoops
2: you know,
0: in?
2: Those cork plugs in there.
8: No, it's not that big. It's, like, smaller than a pencil, but, like, the hole in my ear is, like, large enough to see through now. For you, like, kind of stretch out...
2: I don't have any experience with this.
0: True. Isn't that what Drew's saying?
2: No, she's not at a cork size yet.
0: Yeah, but...
2: She's getting there.
0: That's the plan, right?
2: Yeah.
8: It's not even the size of a cork, man. It's, like, smaller than a pencil.
2: All right, if you were to stop now, I bet it might seal up.
8: Well, I mean, I want to keep it this size. It's, like, it's small enough to, like, see through, but
0: All right. Why? So they can see you don't have a brain?
8: No. It's, like, I don't know. I like the way it looks and stuff. And
0: nobody likes the way it looks.
8: Well, I do.
0: All right.
8: And
0: good. Have fun effing yourself.
8: So it won't be able to heal or anything when I get older?
2: At a certain point, it won't. Yeah, I don't know what that point is, and... God knows, maybe there's some plastic procedures to build it back up and all, but I doubt it.
8: Oh.
0: Okay. Do something else.
8: All right.
0: Write horrible poetry or something. Can you,
8: all right.
0: Can you please?
8: Okay.
0: All right. There you go. Everyone's angry. They got to put holes in themselves. Linnell?
9: Yes?
0: You're 15?
9: Yes.
0: What's up?
9: My ex-boyfriend thinks I gave him oral herpes because he got a cold sore after he was making out with me, but I don't even think I have it, so how could I have given it to him?
0: Mm-hmm. Well, sometimes when people make out with a new partner, they just get a little something.
2: Just from the irritation. And people get the viruses in the environment, they have it themselves, didn't notice it, so it could just be from him. It doesn't have to be from you.
9: Because, like...
2: Is like a big sore on the outside of his mouth or a little canker sore?
9: I haven't seen him. He, broke up with me a week ago and called me yesterday, bitching at me, calling me a liar that I never told him the truth about anything.
2: Thank God.
9: I was a dirty whore.
2: Listen,
0: dirty whore.
2: This guy's an ass. Thank God he's out of your life. Hey, somebody like that, Linnell, I'm sorry you ever learned this lesson at 15. I don't know what I would have done if somebody talked to me that way, but... Just cut your losses. Just end contact. Stay away. The more you interact with this guy, the more painful it's going to be.
0: You stinking whore.
2: Just stay away from him.
9: That's not very
0: good. That was the old Adam.
9: I know, Cyber Adam.
0: Not the new Adam. Hey, Linnell.
9: Mm-hmm.
0: Good. You have your dignity. You have your pride. You're too good for this guy.
2: Well, and you didn't get in a real relationship with him where he could have become a stalker. These are people that become real problems in relationships.
9: Because, like... I did have a cold sore, like, 8 months ago.
2: Oh, well, there you go. You did give
0: you
2: it to
0: bitch!
2: Him. You did give it to him.
9: I did?
2: Yeah.
9: But I thought it wasn't contagious unless you had one.
2: No,
0: always contagious. Well, everybody gets a cold sore at some point.
2: But it's potentially always contagious.
9: Really?
0: Yeah. Well, no, don't think that way.
2: You're very contagious when you have the sore, and you're potentially contagious at all times.
0: But everybody gets a cold sore at some point in their life, do they not?
2: Yeah, certain ones are herpes and certain ones are not. But the ones outside...
0: Well, screw him.
9: Should I go get a test or something?
2: No, it's not
0: you're
2: even
0: fine.
2: Do. No.
0: You're fine,
9: Adam,
0: baby doll.
9: Can I kiss your ass for a little bit?
0: Yes, go ahead.
9: I adore you. Like, when they first put me on hold, I was shaking. I always shake when they put me on hold.
0: Mm-hmm. Me too.
9: Because I'm so excited to talk to you. I had to, like, clean my room so that I would calm down.
0: Nice. You can get a lot done when you're on hold, by the way.
2: On this show.
9: Yeah, I balanced my checkbook.
0: Yeah. How does that work, that balancing your checkbook?
2: How do you balance a checkbook?
0: Yeah, I know theoretically what you're supposed to do. I never did that.
2: You're supposed to subtract the amount every time you write a check.
0: You write it in.
2: Most of us let it ride.
0: I've bounced so many checks in my life. Yeah. Oh, God damn if I bounce checks. I would say, I'd say over 100.
2: Well, in the day, it was impossible to get a balance. You have to go to the bank.
0: Yeah.
2: And wait in line.
0: Well, the business I was in is I was, you know, working for myself doing carpentry. I would front a lot of the money for the materials and stuff to get moving with a project. And then people were kind of slow and crappy about paying me. Therefore, I would have checks out for the materials, and people wouldn't get it back to me.
2: Oh, good times. Huh?
0: I fronted this bitch like $250 worth of crown molding once. Rich old divorcee. Somebody died or something and left her a ton of money. Lived up in, by OJ's house over there. And got angry at me and basically told me to hit the bricks. She was a total C anyway, and I couldn't deal with her. And so I said, fine. So I said, I got all this money. You know, I got all this stuff fronted. She was like, yeah, screw you. She just took it. I wrote her a letter. I said, listen, I'm poor. It's $250, a ton of money to me, and it's sitting in your possession. Why don't you just pay me for the materials I bought for your job? I said, nah.
2: What was her deal? What was the problem you were having with her?
0: She was wacko. I know it sounds like BS, but she was really nut job. I wasn't me this time. Yeah, it was good times. It's great. That's a lovely, lovely lady. I hope she's dead. I really hope somebody just came up behind her with a hammer. Well, that's great when you're really stinking rich and some guy says, look, I don't have any money. And you go, yeah, that's funny. I'll just keep stuff. We'll take a quick break. We'll be right back after this. Got full service gas for the first time in my life
2: last
0: Friday.
2: Were you in another state or something?
0: No, I didn't mean to.
2: Oh.
0: I was ironically in a horrible part of downtown Los Angeles, pulled into a Shell station. It was the worst full service and only full service experience I've ever had. I got out of the car. I pulled the pump out, put the credit card in. Was about ready to start pumping, and a guy came around. And he said, "This is a full service island." And I looked around, and all the other ones were full. And I went, "Yeah, well, I'll live it up a little." I said, "Fine, fill her up," and put the thing back on the thing. And he then said, "Yeah, okay." And I went, got back in the car, like, "Yeah, give me the deluxe treatment." He went back into the station. He had to attend to something, so I was just sitting out in my car for a while. So then I got out and started pumping the full-service price. So I just put the thing on and went back and climbed back in the car, waiting for him to, clean the windshield or, check the oil or do whatever. He just came out when the thing was done, put the thing back in, and asked me if I needed a receipt. I thought, well, that was very ungratifying for me as a full-service spread. Extra 35 cents a gallon. No, I didn't because... He wasn't really much he could do. I guess it was like in the barrio kind of thing. And I guess nobody used the full service, and he was sort of surprised. I guess he's in the middle of something and ran out to tell me I was using it. Probably alerts people every day.
2: Yeah, get out of here.
0: Yeah, get out of here. And I said, fine, I'll take it. And then he didn't know what to do, but I guess he wasn't prepared. Like, he never used it. Oh, I did. Would have kind of liked the squeegee, though. You know what I mean?
2: Yeah.
0: John?
10: Yeah.
0: You're 20?
10: Yeah.
0: What's up?
10: I want to say what's up to my main man, Mayonnaise.
0: Yeah, thanks, buddy.
10: How you doing? I'd like to call you Adam, king of the analogy.
0: Thank you. What's up?
10: My question is for Dr. Drew.
2: Yeah.
10: When I urinate, I have sometimes I have these things floating in my urine. They're kind of like little spiral things, kind of little stringy things.
2: Huh.
0: What is that, Drew?
2: Have you been to Asia?
0: Oh, worms.
2: Yeah. Have
0: yeah?
2: You? Have you?
10: No.
2: Huh.
10: They're just like kind of stringy things, and my girlfriend says it's normal. She's a nurse,
0: man,
10: and she says that's kind of normal.
0: What'd she say it is?
10: She didn't really say what it is, but she says most people have, like, little tiny particles floating in their urine.
2: Yeah, they can be particles. They can be debris, but stringy, you know, things that look like worms can be worms. There's something called schistosomiasis. That,
0: any movement of these things?
10: No, no movement.
0: How big are they?
10: They're just like the size of a thread, kind of a little small piece, maybe a little smaller than a thread.
2: Hmm. It can also be just mucus. There's mucus at all, but...
0: It's after it beats off, too. Is it after you beat off?
10: No.
0: All right. Everything's after I beat off, so it would have to be yes.
2: Nice.
0: See what I'm saying, Drew?
2: Yeah. Right.
0: Like, do you eat? Yeah. Sleep? Yep.
2: After you beat off?
0: Urinate? Yeah. Yep. Number two.
2: Watch TV?
0: Yep. Yep.
2: After you beat off?
0: Yep. That's how I say it. It's like breathe. Is it after you breathe?
2: After you beat off? Yeah, breathe.
0: Beth?
11: Yeah.
0: You're 22?
11: Yep.
0: Oh, baby doll, what's up?
11: Well, Drew, I need some help with this. I need help with a lot of things, but it's been really getting to me. I'm trying to figure out how I can figure out.
0: You got to turn your TV down.
11: If I was abused as a kid.
0: Hey, Beth?
11: Yeah.
0: I'm going to start abusing you as an adult if you don't turn your TV down.
11: I leave it up for privacy.
0: All right, hold on a second.
2: Answer is abused.
0: Yes, she was abused. How do we know she was abused? Because she's a bitch. She's angry. She was angry.
2: You know, I was reading
0: first thing I said hi.
2: Yeah, I know.
0: Said hi to her.
2: Been doing a lot of trauma survivor reading lately, and one of the things that they're talking about is that one of the common qualities of people that have been traumatized is they don't develop the capacity to regulate aggression.
0: Mm-hmm.
2: It's dysregulated all the time, and so it's just coming out of them.
0: Mm-hmm.
2: And on top of that, they have a sort of a characteristic way of relating to other people where they're poised and ready for attack all the time, and they induce attack. They kind of, you know...
0: Yeah.
2: They may attack you before you have a chance to attack them, is sort of that thing.
0: Yeah, they're sort of ready for eager for the fray.
2: Well, not eager for it, but just it's wired in.
0: They're going to protect themselves.
2: Right.
0: These are guys guys who carry handguns in their glove boxes and like to drink and drive. The handgun's there for protection. Next thing you know, they shoot the neighbor's kid.
2: Right.
0: That it's initially there to protect themselves, but it ends up getting used on somebody sooner than later. All right, let's get back with Beth. All right, we're going for yes, you were abused.
11: Well, I don't...
0: Well, because you're angry.
2: The way you make us feel.
0: We both feel abused.
2: So anyway, what's the question about?
11: I'm sorry, Adam.
2: It's all right.
0: We're all right with you. Feel abused. We agree.
11: Well, yeah, except for calling me a bitch. But hey, anyway.
0: There it goes. You see how that went?
2: Go ahead.
11: Yeah, I just...
0: You bitch!
2: Yeah.
11: I'm trying to figure out how I can figure out what happened, or if I was, or...
2: Well, here's the deal, that
11: I don't know.
2: Have you been in psychiatric hospitals or anything like that? Is that why you're struggling with this?
11: Well, yeah, and okay. I've been diagnosed with borderline for a couple of years.
2: Yeah, so, and you know borderline is sort of a trauma survivor's diagnosis.
11: Yeah, and how...
2: All right, it doesn't matter. The getting over the trauma, the whole notion that you have to...
11: Well, I can't get over something I don't...
0: Yes, you can.
2: Listen to me, listen. That the old notion that you have to sort of evoke memories of the trauma and sort of expunge the feelings associated with that are completely considered unnecessary and maybe even dangerous. What the current therapies are guided towards is sort of building regulatory systems so you don't interact or react in such a way that's such a remnant of the original trauma. What Adam and I felt here...
0: No, Drew, what are you talking about? You're traumatizing me now with your boring talk.
2: In other words, she was arrested in development and she has very sort of characteristic way of relating to the people.
0: Yes.
2: To change that, she needs to build other mechanisms. She needs to build regulatory mechanisms rather than worrying about... Eliciting and memories and emotions from the past.
0: I'm going to put it in plain English. Let's just, whether you were traumatized or not, Beth, you're acting like someone who was traumatized. So get some help.
11: Yeah.
0: So she get is. Some help.
2: She is.
0: That's all you have to do.
2: But she's. But you're to spend your time worrying about evoking explicit memories is a waste of time.
0: Yes.
12: It's probably been coming up because I have a rape anniversary coming up fast.
0: You have a what anniversary?
2: Rape anniversary.
0: Oh, jeez.
2: You have those, don't you?
0: I think my wife and I are celebrating our fifth rape anniversary.
2: Mm-hmm.
0: I shouldn't get her anything. What do you get her? Like one of those forensic tests, or what year rape anniversary are you on?
12: Second year on July 4th.
0: Second. That's silver.
2: And again, you probably have some post traumatic stress from that. But
12: I get tactile flashbacks.
0: Who did this to you?
12: It was just a first date thing.
0: First date.
12: Yeah.
0: And what happened?
12: I said yes to certain...
0: First date.
12: Yeah.
0: And...

0: All right. We've talked about this a thousand times. I don't know what to do with these people. They just don't have any kids and get a lot of therapy. Can't go wrong with that. That includes the fellas, too. Adam?
1: Yeah.
0: All right. I got an asshole. You.
2: Let's take a breath.
0: He was on air for 6 seconds. I had an asshole of him. I heard half a syllable out of Adam. I didn't want to talk to him anymore. We got to take a break. Adam's got to... Let's put Adam on ice for a couple seconds. Who do you got here? Who do we like here, Drew?
2: Let's see here.
0: Put the plea out for some big jug calls every... about once every 3 months, and about once every 3 months we don't get any. Take a quick break. We'll be right back. Buddy, love line. I'm Adam. That's Dr. Drew. Phone number 1-800-LOVE-191. Kelly Hu's going to be in here tomorrow night. Hot Eurasian broad. I don't even know if she's Eurasian. She may be my Asian.
2: Yeah.
0: Oh, sure. No. It's too early in the show, Drew. Okay. Too early in the show. She's going to be on. She's from X-Men 2, which is getting pretty good reviews.
2: It also topped the box office this weekend.
0: It did.
2: Yeah.
0: People say better than the first.
2: Yeah.
0: I didn't know all that crap myself, but fair enough. I don't like reading, as you know, Drew, so I never got into comic books as a kid. And I guess I never got into fantasy, and then it all seems weird to me now.
2: Yeah.
0: People get really weird about that stuff.
2: Yeah.
0: Grown men get really excited. Like, they're doing Hulk, and then the Silver Surfer's coming out in 2008. So we're all looking for... Really? Bob, you're 37. You looking forward to this? They're getting argued. They want Val Kilmer to play the Silver Surfer, Drew. No way. No way Val Kilmer's the Silver Surfer. You know, really? Hey, Earth to calling all nerds. What's going on here? You're an adult. What is up? And, Drew, have you ever shot a look to Engineer Anderson attempting to cue him to do something and ever had him actually do it?
3: What would you want, though? That's the point. The Star Trek right? With that
0: no.
3: Thing?
0: Yeah. See, Drew, here's where you're... Here's where... This is you.
2: I think things are obvious. To me, they should be obvious to other people.
0: I want to know, I've been doing this show for 7.5 years with you.
2: Yeah.
0: Have you ever called producer Ann to chime in on a subject that she knew the subject we were talking about? And have you ever tried to cue engineer Anderson to put in a sound effect that he was able to do?
2: Hey, I play by my own rules, all right?
0: Yeah, goddamn, yeah, I'm not Anderson's gonna, not going to, even if he knew the one you were talking about, he would not do
2: that's
0: it.
2: That's you. You ask you to do something, you do something.
0: Anderson is like a cat.
2: There you go.
0: There you go. Yeah. 10 minutes later. I love looking at Drew because I see him looking at Anderson. He does it about once every 3 weeks. He looks over to Anderson and gives him that, come on, buddy, now's the time to make your move. And Anderson always just looks at him like, I don't know what the F you want from me. I got 1,000 sound effects here. I'm no close. I've narrowed it down to about 600.
2: When you say calling all nerds, isn't it obvious what you're talking about?
0: One could make an argument for the Star Trek sound effect. Yes.
3: Calling all nerds.
0: Thank you. Let's move forward to the phones here.
2: Now, I'm very excited about this. We're having a revisitation by Kenneth.
0: Which one's Kenneth?
2: Kenneth's got it twisted the head off the old lady in the morgue.
0: I thought it was an old man.
2: It's an old lady.
3: Revisit?
4: Yo-ho?
0: Oh, we're going to do a revisit? Oh, we're going to do a little... you got something there, Anderson?
3: Point, the pivotal point that you decided, I want me a head. A human head.
4: I was thinking of like a decoration for an aquarium.
0: Mm-hmm. That was him calling 2 weeks ago. Or not even quite 2 weeks ago. Kenneth?
4: Yeah, well.
0: You?
2: There he is.
4: How's it going?
0: Good.
2: I will never forget this voice.
0: Kenneth called about 10, 11 days ago. Maybe 11, 12 days ago. Wanted to know if him pulling the head off a human corpse in a mausoleum and bring it home, putting it in his aquarium so a snake could crawl through it, would be a bad idea, telling the ladies about this. If it would scare them off, and I think it has so far. Hey, Kenneth?
4: Yeah, hello?

0: Yeah, I actually called tonight, though, wondering if a person can actually catch a yeast infection from a girl.
1: Yep.
2: A male?
0: Yeah.
2: Yeah, Mr. Carolla's had an experience with this.
1: Yep, if you're humping a corpse, you can pick something up, Kenneth. Yeah. I'm telling you what. Hey, was this a female or male corpse you pulled the head off
0: of? It was a female.
1: Female. Bruce Wright as usual.
2: Yeah, he described the old lady.
1: Old lady.
0: Yeah.
1: All right.
0: She had a perm and stuff, too.
1: Perm.
0: Yeah.
1: Mm-hmm.
2: Kenneth.
1: And you say you were able to get the head off of the corpse without using any tools?
0: At first I started to, like, cut on it, and I said, screw it, you know, and just twisted its head off.
2: What did you cut with?
0: I had a kitchen knife.
2: Kitchen knife.
1: Mm-hmm. Okay. And the corpse had been deceased for how long, you think?
0: About 4 years.
1: About 4 years. But it held up pretty good with the formaldehyde and everything coursing through its veins?
0: Yeah. I mean, it looked like tree bark, but it had a weird smell to it. It made the whole room smell like formaldehyde.
1: Mm-hmm. But held up okay. What about the eyes? Glass eyes?
0: No. Actually, paper.
1: Paper eyes?
0: Yeah, there was paper inside
1: the eyes. They're not making those eyes like they used to, Drew.
2: Or cotton, isn't there?
1: Just, were the eyes open or closed?
0: Oh, they were closed, but once I started peeling, like, skin off of it and stuff, there's...
1: Sure.
2: Why were you peeling the skin off?
1: Well, he got horny.
2: He wanted to take... Wait. Why did you peel the skin off?
0: So I was going to peel the skin off of it, so it's just the skull, because I was going to boil it after that.
1: He wanted the skull.
0: So it would be polished and stuff, you know?
1: Yeah, he wanted a skull for his...
2: I thought he wanted the whole head in there.
1: Nah, he wanted a skull for the aquarium. Mm-hmm.
0: Yeah, I talked to a mortician guy
1: while
0: I was in prison, and he said...
2: What was he doing there?
0: Huh?
2: What was he doing in prison?
0: I think he got pulled over for having some car that someone reported stolen, but it wasn't really stolen.
2: Yeah, of course, yeah.
1: Everybody's in the joint for nothing. So, hold on. I love talking. I've been to prison and talked to guys in prison doing a man show bit, and according to the prisoners, it's just, you hear these guys like, what are you in for? Life with no chance of parole. What'd you do? Nothing. What happened? Came home from work one day. Old lady called me up. Next thing I'm here. No, wait a minute. You don't get life, you know, life with no chance of parole for nothing. Well, they said I stabbed a guy at a bar, but I was never in that bar. So what happened? Right. I was just at work. Cops showed up, took me. So I guess it's always like,
2: Every single guy.
1: Like, this guy, he's driving a car, got reported stolen. Wasn't actually stolen, he's just driving a car. Cops pull up. Next thing, he's in for 9 years. Really? Really? Is that? Can our system possibly be that bad?
2: No.
1: Could it be that bad? All right, Kenneth.
0: Yeah.
1: All right, so your mortician was in there for driving a car that wasn't stolen.
0: Yeah, and he told me...
1: Hold on, Drew. By Kenneth, by the mortician's law logic, we're all in a lot of trouble.
2: Well, any of us could get...
1: My car is not currently stolen.
2: What happened to you?
0: But he said it's common for them to put paper in where the eyes are.
1: Okay. I see. The mortician, yeah.
2: You still never got out why you had to use a real head, why you couldn't use a...
1: He wanted a real skull.
0: Yeah, I wanted a skull, you know, it's like the real thing right there.
1: Right.
2: Why not a facsimile of the real thing?
0: I don't know. I would have probably talked down on it or something.
1: Hey, Kenneth?
0: Yeah?
1: There's two guys you sound like. You sound a little like Randy, the Macho Man Savage. Can you do him?
0: No, I don't really watch wrestling.
1: You don't watch him, because you do have his sound.
0: A
2: little bit.
1: No, you have his sound when he's not doing the voice.
2: Yes.
3: Maybe.
2: Yeah, that's him.
1: Come on, Kenneth, do a woo maybe.
0: Woo maybe.
1: No, but really, come on, dig in a little bit. Let's go.
0: Like a woo maybe?
1: Yeah, give it a serious one. Give it a real try. Do the Randy. Do it. Play it again, Anderson.
0: Oh, yeah.
1: Yeah, give me oh, yeah. Come on.
0: Oh, yeah.
1: Yeah, but come on, dig in now. Let's go.
0: Right.
1: Bigger.
0: Like an oh, yeah.
1: Bigger.
0: Bigger.
1: Bigger.
0: Oh, yeah.
1: Now, you're giving me blimp size. I want Grand Canyon size in action.
0: You want, like, a yell?
1: I want mammoth big.
0: Like, oh, yeah.
1: Yeah, bigger.
0: Oh, yeah.
1: I want Star Jones' ass big.
0: Oh.
2: Oh, whoa. Oh, Kenneth. Whoa. Yeah.
1: I don't know if we can do that. Come on, give me one good one.
0: One good one with what?
1: Oh, yeah.
0: Oh, yeah?
1: Yeah.
0: Oh, yeah.
1: All right.
3: Maybe the missionary position?
2: What was the other voice?
1: The other one is Jesse James from Monster Garage. Sounds like him, too. Okay, buddy. So anyway, yes, you can get a yeast infection from having sex with a woman, although that doesn't happen very often. And how's your little brother doing?
0: He gets out of camp on the 13th.
1: Fantastic. Jewish camp?
0: No, he went to a fire camp.
1: Fire camp.
0: Because he didn't talk to the probation officer.
1: All right, so he's doing great. He's going to be paroled any day now.
0: Pretty much.
1: Doing great. Doing great.
2: How old is he?
0: 15.
1: 15. Doing great.
2: And he's
1: top of the world.
2: He's at a work camp.
0: Yeah, because he didn't talk to the probation officer.
1: Yeah.
0: Pulled over when
1: he didn't do anything. Yeah.
2: Well, everyone is a probation officer.
1: He was probably driving a car that wasn't stolen.
2: He got pulled over at 15?
0: No, he crashed into the side of a building with a forklift, caused $5,000 of damage, and they put him in juvenile hall.
2: Is he supposed to drive a forklift?
1: No, he stole the forklift. Listen, hey, Kenneth, do me a favor. Your mom, kick her right in the coos from me, would you?
0: Yes.
1: Tell her she owes me about 80 grand in taxes for you few F-ups.
2: She's what?
0: She just got out of prison, too, all back.
1: But yeah, no, do me a favor. See if you can just poison. It's just the whole family can just eat poison, and it's just a sort of massive Jonestown-type mercy killing situation, all right?
0: Oh.
1: All right, buddy. Good times.
2: Wait, he really will now, dude. Yeah, that's my concern.
1: What, is he going to eat poison?
2: Poison other people.
1: No, no, I want his whole family. No. Kenneth?
0: Yeah.
1: You're not going to eat poison, are you?
0: Oh, no.
1: All right, good times. How bad a thing would it be, Drew? Would it be that bad? Really? Both kids been in the joint by the time they're 18. Mom's in the joint now. Just don't have the goddamn kids, you screw ups.
2: Why is she in jail, though? We have to know.
1: I'm guessing she was driving a car that wasn't stolen.
2: Forklift.
1: Kenneth?
0: Yeah.
1: Mom's in for meth.
0: No, mom was in for fourth DUI.
2: Yeah, it does.
1: Fourth DUI.
0: Yeah.
1: Wow.
0: She already got out, though. She went in, like, a few months before I went in.
1: Mm-hmm. That's still good. And where's your dad?
0: Moved up north. He quit cooking, like, 2 years ago.
2: Cooking.
1: Meth.
0: Yeah.
1: Yeah, it's definitely some meth going on here.
0: He moved up north because he got a job, and I guess he quit, and he's got a girlfriend or something.
1: All right. Well, Kenneth, you need to not have kids.
0: Why not?
1: Man, you need to not have
2: kids. Yeah,
1: they
2: told you that in jail. I remember that.
1: You're the kid.
2: Do not have kids.
1: You got to work full-time taking care of you. You need to get a nice job. Stay away from the corpses. And take care of that little brother of yours. Don't let him get in trouble, all right?
0: Yeah.
1: All right, buddy.
2: Takes care of him by scaring the S out of him with human heads.
1: All guys that have snakes are dicks. That's today's thought.
2: That's the name of your book.
1: Show me a guy with a snake, a parrot, or a ferret, and I'll show you a guy I can't hang out with. Mm. You see those guys walking down the Venice boardwalk? They got the big macaw on one shoulder trying to get chicks.
2: Yeah.
1: Guys with pets, especially the guys with pets you put on your shoulder. Any pet that you wrap around your neck or that you perch on your shoulder, you set on your forearm or head, dick, can't hang with that guy. Something wrong with him. Drew, do you know anyone that has this?
2: I don't hang with anybody with that.
1: Nobody should. Here's the deal. Your pet should leave the house on a goddamn leash. You go crap it and bring it home. Stupid. The guys put the snakes around their neck, go hit the boardwalk. Dicks. Cody?
3: Yeah.
1: You're 18?
3: Yeah.
1: What's up?
3: Well, my girlfriend's been causing me some grief a bit. She really, she's giving me oral sex, and she wants to try sticking her finger in my butt and try and stimulate my prostate gland. And I'm not really feeling it. I was kind of wondering what some of the repercussions are.
2: Repercussions of
1: putting the finger in the butt or not
3: putting
1: the finger in the butt?
3: She's got nails and stuff, so, I was wondering if...
2: Look, you don't like it, it doesn't feel good. What in the hell's the matter with her?
1: No, it doesn't feel good. He doesn't know it doesn't feel good.
2: It doesn't feel good. She's read way too many women's magazines. Just go in her house and tear them all out and burn them.
3: I don't know. She was... I think this was brought on by that damn American Pie movie.
2: Yeah. Look, that's ridiculous.
1: No, he doesn't care. It's bogus. Here's the thing, though. Certain things you know you don't like. Like, I know I don't like brain. I don't want to eat brain. I'm like Kenneth over here.
2: Yeah.
1: I don't want to eat brain. And if people can go, how do you know? You haven't tried it. I'm like, I know. I just know. I know I don't want that. And the same with the finger in the ass. Yeah, but you haven't. No. What if you do like it? Now you're screwed, right?
2: No, you won't like it. It's not like there's some magic thing there that's going to be.
1: I'm not going to like it, but what if I fall in love with it and every time I beat off, I got to stuff my right hand up my ass?
2: You won't. You won't.
1: You don't know me, Drew.
2: Yeah, I do.
1: Adam?
4: Hey, guys.
1: Let me say this. If I did like my finger up my ass when I was beating off,
2: it'd be there.
1: Future generations of Corolla would have a third arm to work the remote. Or I would invent some sort of foot pedal remote.
2: Or tongue operated.
1: No. You know, like the drummer from Def Leppard?
2: Yeah.
1: He lost an arm.
2: Yeah.
1: Said to rework his drum kit so he could use both feet. I would do that. It would be that version of me beating off in front of the VCR. Go ahead, Adam.
4: I have a chewing tobacco problem,
1: mm-hmm.
4: and I've tried to stop, and it's just not working.
2: How old are you?
4: 14.
2: 14. How long have you been chewing tobacco?
4: Since, like, the beginning of my freshman year. So. I'm a freshman right now. So
2: will that be 8 months?
1: That'd be this year?
2: 8 months.
4: Can't really do the math there.
1: Since the beginning of my... That's like saying... I've been having this problem since my first year with the company.
2: Mm-hmm.
1: How long have you been? This is it. This is my first year. It's this year. Well, I want to know. First off, Adam, you're the only guy named Adam who chews tobacco. There's no other guy named Adam who chews.
2: Any Adams exposed to chewing tobacco would be hooked.
1: They might, but no guys named Adam are ever. Would you shut up, Drew, and stop crapping on my point? Guys named Adam don't chew tobacco. That's what I'm saying.
2: All right.
1: Name me an Adam that chews tobacco.
2: Well, I'm talking to one.
1: Okay. That's true.
2: Adam, the deal is it's profoundly addictive. It's more addictive than cigarettes. You can get higher doses going. You know, all that stimulant effect you get from it is very difficult to stop. It is awful for your dentition, awful for your gums. It causes cancer to the tongue, esophagus. You will get cancer with this one. It's a bad one.
1: What kind do you chew?
4: Copenhagen.
1: Oh, yeah. Get a big head rush from that too.
2: Yeah, well,
1: what about the part where you're just spitting all day long too? Does that dehydrate you at a certain point? Like, how much saliva? Isn't it weird producing tons of saliva?
4: Yeah, I drink a lot of water.
1: All right, yeah, it's bad for your dentition.
2: Do you have
1: a dentition, or is this your dentition? Is your mouth your dentition?
4: Yeah, I have a dentition.
1: True. Do you have a dentition? You're your dentition is your work.
2: Your teeth,
1: right?
2: Yeah.
1: Sounds like a job.
2: Hey, Adam, maybe get some nicotine gum. That's the way to get off.
4: Yeah, I haven't tried that yet.
2: All right, try the gum, because that's sort of the same behavior.
1: Hey, here's the deal, Adam. At 14, you can stop doing heroin.
2: That's true.
1: A few more years, though.
2: And you can't stop.
1: No. At 14, you could roll your ankle horribly, have a full heel. It will mend completely. A week later, you'll be fine.
2: It's very interesting.
1: You do it at 45, walk with a limp for the rest of your life.
2: It's so true. And, in fact, with the heroin, it's very interesting that opiates, you know, which is a horrible withdrawal for adults, under the age of 17, it's amazingly mild. Kids can walk away from a heroin habit 2 days, boom, no problem.
1: Is it sort of analogous to your body? I mean, is everything just more pliable and flexible?
2: We don't know. I guess we really don't know, to tell you the truth. And the problem is that because it is so easy for them to stop, they get this sort of delusion that, well, I can control it. You know, I can stop if I want to. It's no big deal to stop. And, of course, they go right back.
1: Right. So it's, very dangerous. And that party ends, what, about 18?
2: 18.
1: Yeah. Catherine?
5: Yeah?
1: You're 23?
5: Yes.
1: What's up?
5: Okay. Well, I've been with my boyfriend for about 2 years now, and I've lived with him for about 3 months, and the last month he's just decided to, you know, he'll go out all night, and then he'll call me at 2 a.m. drunk and ask for a ride, and then I won't see him for 2 days, and then I'll see him, and then when I do see him, you know, he'll say, I won't say much because I won't ask him what he's done or where he's been or what he's doing. But I'm upset, but not upset enough to really get pissed or say, you know, go off on him. But then he'll, you know, continually ask me, are you mad or why are you mad? And the fact that he even asks me why I'm upset is what pisses me off.
2: All right, relax. All right. This is not a relationship.
1: You're
2: anymore.
1: Just angry at him anyway.
2: Well, this is codependency.
1: So what's that?
2: He's an alcoholic.
5: He's pushing on me or
2: no, off? You're codependent. He's an alcoholic and he's getting going here.
5: No, I don't think it's that because...
2: Because you know what that is in relation to your dad, right?
5: No, because my dad's not an alcoholic.
1: Mm-hmm. What's this guy do for a living, this boyfriend?
5: He's a baker.
1: He's a baker?
5: Yeah.
1: Hmm. I figured candlestick maker or perhaps a
2: butcher.
1: Butcher.
5: No.
1: Butcher's a weird one to toss in there. I mean, it's a little gory, you know. Yeah, it's like, hey, we got the baker, we got the candlestick maker, and then we got the butcher.
5: Well, I mean, really, yeah.
2: Really, the candlestick maker's the weird one, because he's not the food guy.
1: That is true. Drew makes a valid point. You got all the makings of a nice Philly cheesesteak there,
2: like
1: with the baker.
2: The farmer, the butcher, and the baker.
1: Yeah, you're right. Yeah. I think he's in there because it rhymes with baker, yeah. Go ahead, Catherine.
5: From a guy's perspective, I mean, I'm just curious. I mean, am I being illogical by being upset by the fact?
1: No.
2: No, you're being foolish and codependent for not speaking your mind and allowing yourself to have real feelings in relation to this guy's behavior, which is non-reciprocal and not in any way taking you into consideration. He's using alcohol in relation to these substances, and this is alcoholism taking off. It's what it is. You can choose to believe it or not.
1: That the pigeon farts and you say
2: that's
1: alcohol taking off.
2: Is. That's what this is.
1: Hey, Catherine?
5: Yes?
1: Why are you putting up with this? You've been with the guy for 2 years. Where's this relationship going? Quiet down, Drew. Are you living with him? Have you ever lived with him?
5: Yes. Well, we've been living together for about 3 months now. And I'm really in love with him, and we have a really good relationship. I mean, we do, but it's only been the last month, really, that, you know, he'll go out and then... You know, I don't know, and it's, I mean...
1: Well, what do you mean? Quiet down. Drew smells it. This is driving Drew nuts, but I got to ask a few more questions.
5: Okay, go.
1: He leaves for the evening and doesn't tell you where he's going?
5: Well, no, because I will leave for work in the morning, and then, we'll say bye, and then I will come home, and he won't be here, and then I'll go out, and then I come home, and he still won't be here, and then maybe there's a message from him, and... I don't know if...
1: You said he goes out for 2 days at a time.
5: Well, this morning. Today's a perfect example. This morning yesterday morning, I left for work. I went to work, came home, he wasn't here, so I went out, went with some friends, and then I came home, got home at like 9. I never talked to him, never saw him, and then today after work, it was like 3, I guess. There was a message when I got home from him saying, hi, I'm doing this, doing whatever, but...
1: He doesn't have a cell phone?
5: No.
1: And he never calls you on your cell phone, or you don't have one either? Okay. Look, this... Drew wants to know who's an alcoholic in your family. It's driving him crazy.
5: Well, I don't really think that anyone's an alcoholic now, but I do think that there is possibly alcoholism somewhere in the lines. You know, it's just my guess, but I'm not... really positive, and I'm not, you know.
2: But your mom or your dad, somebody was using pharmaceuticals or alcohol or something.
5: If anything, I mean, my mom may have had some issues back in the day or whatever.
2: Right.
5: But
2: when your brain was forming its implicit thoughts.
1: What was your mom into?
5: What was she into? Oh, I don't know. She's a wild woman.
2: So what was
1: into booze or what?
5: No, not really. She just is kind of a free spirit. She does her own thing.
1: Free spirit does her own thing. That doesn't mean anything.
2: That's BS,
5: I just wanted to get some dick.
2: Is she smoking pot all the time? Or?
5: Yeah, she does.
2: All right. So there you go, marijuana. So look, here's the deal. I also, just one quick question with her. Catherine, is he on any medication, your boyfriend?
5: No.
2: Doesn't have back pain, take Vicodin, or anything like that?
5: No.
2: All right. Keep your wits about
1: it. I just break up with the guy.
2: Yeah, but she's not going to.
1: Oh, then who cares? Hey, everybody, Loveline, Amanda, is that you? Phone number 1-800-LOVE-191. Drew's wearing a hernia truss.
2: Yes, I am.
1: How does that work, Drew?
2: Do you want to see it?
1: Yeah, I got mixed feelings about seeing it. I really do. What am I going to see?
2: I'll see a part of it.
1: Drew's dropping his pants right now, everybody. Yeah. Hey, Drew?
2: Yeah.
1: Dropping trow.
2: Look at that thing.
1: It's got a back turn. What is that?
2: It's got to hold your inguinal canal in right there.
1: What is that? Is that hard? Is that a hard pack there?
2: Pad.
1: Hard pad?
2: Same thing.
1: And Drew's button. Is that a falling back?
2: And look at all the damn...
1: What goes on in the back? Oh, it's like a diaper and stuff.
2: You got to pull it and try.
6: It is grand.
1: Oh,
6: and
1: cool.
6: And beautiful.
1: What happens when you got to go number two?
2: Pull this thing off.
1: Really? That's a lot. That's like an iron diaper.
2: Yeah.
1: That's a chastity belt for a gay man.
2: Yeah, it doesn't cover that part, though.
1: You know, what? Doesn't cover your anus?
2: No, it's like a belt.
1: Oh, so I could still get you?
2: Yeah. I mean, it's completely covered back there.
1: I wonder if the gays have the chastity belt. Or maybe it's a chastity plug.
2: Remember, most of them have oral sex together. They don't have anal sex. Remember that?
1: Yeah.
2: I know that freaks you out.
1: A little bit, yeah. Hey, you know what I'd like out of you people that are calling the show? I'd like to put a personal plea out for some threesome calls or some big jug calls. I like the big boobs. I've not seen the big boobs on this show in quite some time. Initially, what attracted me to the show was the big can calls. And ironically, the big can calls have been, they've gone the way of the dodo, Drew.
2: You arrived, they run the other way.
1: I know.
2: You scared them off.
1: I scared off the big boobs.
2: Yeah.
1: I like those big areolas, too. I like some calls about that. Big boobs, big areolas, or threesomes. These are the topics I'd like to talk to America about. Andrew?
7: Yeah.
1: How big are your areolas?
7: Mine are not that big.
1: Oh, well, we're moving on then. Girlfriend won't give him BJs. It makes him go down on her. Wait a minute, this is an outrage. Andrew?
7: Yeah.
1: Your girlfriend won't give you BJs, yet makes you go down on her.
7: Well, yeah, kind of. She's only given one in her life.
1: Mm-hmm.
7: And you know, I'm just asking for a little bit of the oral sex, and she's just not she grosses her out and that kind of thing, and just won't get into that. But I went down
1: Thanks
7: on her
1: for...
7: once, and now every time we're together, she's just like, "Hey, can I have some of that again?" And I'm like, "Well, yeah, I guess, but where's my?"
1: Okay. And
7: what I really want to know is how do I get her to be more interested in that? Because she's just way grossed out by it.
1: Mm-hmm. You ever think about guys, Andrew?
7: No.
1: You're straight?
7: I am straight, yeah.
1: Mm-hmm. Ever had an encounter with a man?
7: No.
1: One time?
2: Adam, you ever had an encounter with a man?
1: No.
2: Yeah.
7: Have ever what?
1: That's true. Ask again.
2: Adam, you're
1: no.
7: Well, sorry. I don't know.
1: Never touched another man's pepe?
7: No.
2: No.
1: No.
7: No?
1: Or... No. No. Okay. You sure you're not bi?
7: Yeah, I'm sure.
1: Yeah, okay. Okay. All right. Well, we have no answer. I'm mad at Andrew for doing those weird...
2: No.
1: What it ends up doing is it makes you pursue a line of questioning that you shouldn't pursue.
2: It seems elusive. Like, no.
1: Yeah. Okay, so here's the deal with Andrew. He's going down on her. She's not going down on him.
2: Yeah, what you call a non-reciprocal relationship. It's like not caring. It's like he goes down on her and goes, well, if you want me to go down on her, you have to do some of this on me. That's ridiculous. That's not a relationship.
1: That break up.
2: Yeah, yeah. That's not working. That's really
1: it just
2: not
1: sounds like a BJ, but it's not. It stands for so much more.
2: Reciprocity.
1: That's right. Stands for reciprocity.
2: Willingness.
1: Willingness.
2: Caring.
1: Caring.
2: Jamie.
1: Jamie.
8: Hey, what's up, guys?
1: Hey, you're 27.
8: Yeah. Well, they say I sound like a girl, do I?
2: Yeah.
1: They say you sound like a girl. Who says that?
2: Are you a girl?
8: No.
1: They're jealous.
8: That's what I said.
1: They're jealous of the rich... soprano tones that are alto tones.
2: Castrati
1: tones. Castrati's tones that go out of here. What does it go? How does it go? Bass, alto, soprano? What is it?
2: There's a coloratura soprano.
1: All right, okay. What's the bottom? Bass?
2: Yeah, bass.
1: Then
2: for males.
1: Alto?
2: Well, men, it's in terms of solo singers, bass, baritone, and there's a dramatic baritone, a lyric baritone,
1: what's the
2: and
1: alto?
2: Then tenor.
1: And
2: alto
1: is a saxophone?
2: Yeah.
1: Okay. Jamie?
8: Yeah.
1: So what happened to your voice?
8: I don't know. It just never changed, I guess.
1: Never changed from when you played the role of Beanie Boy in Cecil and Beanie?
8: Yeah.
2: Uncle Captain, say that.
1: All right. What do you do for a living?
8: I'm an operator.
1: You're an operator?
8: Yeah.
2: Of what?
8: For a transportation company.
2: Okay.
1: Okay. And what's the question?
8: All right. I want to know if you get a lap dance, would you get something from the stripper?
1: I just want you to, do me a favor here. All right. I'm going to...
2: Help me, Cecil, help?
1: No. You say, sarai. All right, now I'll say it's all right. You ready?
8: Well, what do I say?
2: Just repeat after Adam.
8: All right, go.
1: It's all right?
8: It's all right.
1: All right, good enough. All right, baby. I mean, fella. All right, fellas.
2: Jamie, you know, I suppose that there's contact.
1: Yeah, you're not going to get anything.
2: Not through your clothing. Not through clothing.
1: What were you wearing?
8: No, I was wearing clothes, but I kind of got like...
1: What happened?
8: I kind of panicked because it was my first time at a strip club, and I thought I was going to get something or something.
1: No, you're fine.
2: Just keep your hand. Don't touch anything.
1: How much did it cost for a lap dance?
8: $40.
1: $40?
8: Yeah.
1: It's expensive. It's usually $20.
2: He's in Orange County.
8: Oh, I need to ask you something, Adam.
1: Yeah.
8: Why did they change the host at the man show? Because I was at the man show when you had the girl with the penis. Remember?
1: Mm-hmm. You went to, when did you go to the man show?
8: When you had the girl with the penis.
1: I don't remember the girl with the penis.
8: No.
1: How long ago?
8: That was a while back.
2: Have the new hosts begun airing?
1: I have.
2: Or
1: no.
2: Producing even? Being produced?
1: I have no idea.
2: Yeah.
1: Jamie's an operator?
2: Yeah.
1: He's manning the phones somewhere? Knocking over Lincoln Logs and talking that crazy falsetto voice? Sounds like Lou Christie. True, do you know Lou Christie?
2: No idea. Who's Lou Christie? Tell me.
1: Lou Christie was a singer from the 60s that sung all those. He would go into this crazy falsetto voice. He'd sing Lightning Striking Again and Two Faces of I, and he'd go into this Drew, nothing? You know Lightning Striking Again.
2: Maybe.
1: Oh, yes, you do.
2: Probably, but...
1: Yeah, we'll find it during the break. Yeah. What happened to you, Drew? What happened?
2: What
1: went on?
2: I was not connected to society, I guess. I was living outside.
1: All right. We now decided we don't want you. That you've been outside of us for so long that we would like you to now remove yourself back from society. I'd like you to move back home to your folks' place. Forget about everything you know.
2: All right?
1: We'll get down to prison here starting tomorrow. Here's what I've decided, by the way, about a lot of guys come up to me and they want to know what to wear to a strip club.
2: Mm-hmm.
1: You don't want to wear leather chaps and jeans. You don't want to dress like you're riding a bull.
2: Jeans you wear, though, right?
1: Mm.
2: You don't wear tent pants or
1: no, you want to wear something where you can get some serious friction going. Here's what I'm saying. Here's the rule.
2: What if the guy's one of the ones that'll...
1: No. Here's what I figured out. Here's the rule. Here's how you decide what to wear to a strip club.
2: Yeah.
1: Look in your closet. Find the pair of pants you would least... like to be wearing if you got in a moped accident. Those are the pants you want to wear to the strip club.
2: Wow.
1: And conversely, the
2: so
1: pants...
2: You want to get as close to penis contact as possible?
1: Yes, yes.
2: When did that all start happening?
1: That started.
2: But, that's kind of a new thing, isn't it?
1: It's a newer thing. Well, the stakes have been raised.
2: Wow.
1: But everything. Jen?
9: Hey there.
1: You're 18?
9: I am.
1: What's up?
9: Well, I had a question about threesomes.
1: Mm-hmm.
9: I recently
1: had
9: one with my boyfriend and my best friend.
1: You had one with your boyfriend and your best friend.
9: Right. Real genius.
1: Mm-hmm.
9: Anyway, so...
1: Best friend female?
9: Yeah, I went down on her and everything, and...
1: What was your... Now, how old is she?
9: She's 18.
1: What's she look like?
9: She's a little taller than me. Well, I'm 5 foot, and I have big boobs. I had a reduction, but they're still pretty big.
1: What were you? Well, this could...
9: I was a 36DD, and now I'm a 34C.
1: Mm-hmm. When did you get the reduction?
9: June of 2001.
2: You got 16. That's
1: 16 unusual. Reduction. Why 16 reduction?
9: They were just like, in proportion to my body, I'm like so tiny.
1: All right, that's it.
9: Weird.
1: Yeah.
9: I know you'd like them, though.
2: Really? Out of hit paper here.
1: Well, let me get this straight. 5 foot and very petite.
9: Right.
1: Which, huge knockers. At least
2: 36 on some of the petite.
1: It's 16.
2: Right?
9: Yeah.
1: Yeah. 36 means you got kind of a big back, doesn't it?
9: No, it was the brand of bra I wore. It's really hard to find bras that fit.
1: Mm-hmm.
9: And it just happened to be the size that fit.
1: How was the shape? Shape was good?
9: It was okay.
1: Mm-hmm.
9: You know, they're perfect now, I'd like to say.
1: Mm-hmm.
9: But they used to be like, I don't know, I didn't... They were a little saggy, a little.
2: Yeah, how's the scarring situation now?
9: Actually, it turned out really well. I had a fantastic doctor.
2: Do you have an inverted?
9: My scars are so tiny.
2: Inverted T?
9: Yeah, and I also had, he went all the way along the bottom.
1: Yeah, all right. Yeah. Come on, Drew, that's enough now. So now, let's get back to the threesome.
9: Yeah, so, basically, now my best friend's a little weird around me. I feel like he thinks I'm big lesbian or something.
1: What was your boyfriend able to do with the best friend?
9: Oh, he didn't have sex with either of us, and he didn't give her any head. He just sort of, they were kissing, and she sort of, you know, handled him in a way, you know.
1: Was he able to get a BJ?
9: Oh, yeah, for me. Only for me.
1: Yeah. Okay. Well, geez, usually they don't stick to the rules.
9: Yeah, no, he was very good about it.
1: All right, well, that's smart. Smart.
9: Yeah, it was.
1: He wants to F another day.
2: Live
1: to F another day.
9: He's older than us, though.
1: He's what?
2: BJ's and 34. Runs away?
1: He's 34.
2: Oh.
1: How old is your friend?
9: She's 18.
2: Oh, jeez.
1: Oh, I want to kiss him and kill him. Son of a bitch. He's 34.
9: Yeah.
1: Is it really your boyfriend?
9: Pretty much, yeah.
2: Pretty much.
1: What does he do? Something with cell phones or pagers?
9: He's a tattoo artist.
1: Yeah. That's
2: it. Oh, boy.
1: All right, this guy's an idiot, right?
9: No, he's actually very, very smart. Nice. He went to culinary school at one point.
1: Oh, jackass. All these chef guys are jackasses. But they get tons of poontang. I don't know what it is. What? You girls like guys who hang out in the kitchen all the time? This is attractive? What's so attractive about the chef guys to the girls? What? Isn't this a pussy job? I mean, every other celebrity, every hot celebrity chick we have in here is going out with some chef somewhere. Oh, he works over at Spargo or something. Who cares? What is that? All right, so Jen, what's that?
9: He cooks dinner for me.
1: All right.
2: Yeah.
1: All right, so your friend's weird because you had this weird sexual encounter with her.
9: Exactly, and, you know, she didn't go down on me. I went down on her, and now she sort of, you know, treats me like I'm into her, and she's feels weird around me, and I don't know how to just, you know, explain to her that it was only for the moment.
2: Wait, she's into you, is that what you said?
1: No, she acts like she's...
2: Into her.
1: Jen's into her. Here's the thing.
2: Mm.
1: Just relax.
2: Yeah, let it settle down.
1: It's just like a snow globe. It just settles.
2: Yeah.
1: You don't have to confront. You don't have to get into it. All right, Drew. That's good. Big boob and threesome calls.
2: All in one.
1: After this. Hey, everybody. It's Love Line. I'm Adam. That's Dr. Drew. Forget about that phone number. Kelly, who is going to be in here tomorrow night. She's from X-Men 2. Which is... made worldwide like $150 million over the first weekend.
2: Incredible.
1: Yeah. Yeah. Wolverine's doing his thing. You got Jada, what's her name? Or no. What's her name? The most beautiful woman in the world. It's that black chick. Halle Berry, yeah. She's really opened doors for people of color. She's really pioneered that woman. Great woman. Yeah. Nicole?
10: Yeah.
1: Oh, she's such a pompous piece of work. Every time she gets interviewed, it's like, oh, kids come up to me and they tell me I can be a doctor now. I can be a nurse. It's okay. It's like, Hallie, first off, people of color have been on TV a hell of a lot longer before. You think you just started this whole thing? Like, really? Michael Jackson wasn't selling records, and Sidney Poitier wasn't winning Oscars 25 years ago. Really, young people of color come up to you and say, "I think I can be a doctor now."
2: My medical school class was 30% minorities.
1: Yeah,
2: she's more white than black.
1: That's Asian. Yeah, I know. She's such a nut job. I wish society would just give her an Elka Bong with one of those goddamn Oscars. What a pain in the ass. Go ahead, Nicole.
10: I was just wondering if semen had calories.
2: No.
10: No?
2: No.
10: None?
2: Effectively none.
1: Oh, look.
2: It's about the same as when you go...
1: Nothing has... Is there anything that has zero, Drew, that's got substance to it? I mean, Diet Coke, but I mean, anything that's mucus has got to have one or two. Yeah, look, nothing. a chicklet's going to have more.
2: Yeah.
1: All right?
10: Thank you.
1: So,
2: although, if you're planning on swallowing
1: chug something. Chug away.
2: No, I'd say 4,000 calories per teaspoon.
10: Oh, my.
1: Chug away, baby.
10: Okay, thank you.
1: Good times. Be careful. Good times.
2: Jesus Christ.
1: Be careful. Be careful. Be careful.
2: Condoms, condoms, condoms.
1: Antonio?
11: Yeah.
1: You're 18?
11: Yeah.
1: What's up?
11: Well, I have a question because when I get an erection and my girlfriend starts playing around with me, I'm not circumcised, and when she pulls my skin down, it hurts like so much, and I want to know what's up with that.
1: Mm-hmm.
2: In other words, does the skin feel like it's stretching as she pulls it down?
11: Well, it doesn't. I don't know about. I don't really know about that much. I mean, it doesn't go all the way up. It stays like.
2: Do you masturbate?
11: No, not really. I mean, I have my girlfriend. I live with her. I don't really need to masturbate.
1: Have you seen your penis?
11: Yeah, of course.
1: Okay, you've seen it. Okay. I don't know where we're at here with your penis. We would guess, because you're uncircumcised, that the end is kind of closed up a little, and when she stretches it over the head of your erect penis, it hurts.
2: It stretches it.
1: Stretches it.
2: So you may, either you kind of work it out yourself. Or
1: you need to work it out yourself.
2: Or circumcision.
1: No, he's not going to do that.
11: Yeah, I was thinking about that. Circumcision, maybe that will help.
2: That would help.
1: Well, it would help, but so would cutting it off altogether. Yeah, listen, Antonio, work it out yourself, you know, work it in.
11: All right.
1: You got to move it. There's a lot of stuff, actually, in life, Drew, that you're supposed to do that with.
2: Mm-hmm.
1: And parts and stuff. If you know, it's sort of like, it's like therapy. You know what I mean? Like physical therapy.
2: Yeah.
1: You give people parts. You got to move a little stuff.
2: Yeah, joints and muscles that way, I guess.
1: Yeah, you got to do this. You got the foreskin on there.
2: Mm-hmm.
1: Jennifer?
12: Yeah. What's up?
1: You're 23?
12: Yeah.
1: What's going on?
2: Four kids.
12: Yeah.
1: You got four kids?
12: Yes, I do.
1: Wow.
2: Oh, my God.
1: Any twins?
12: No. All single births.
1: Wow.
2: Oof.
12: I started really young. That's the thing. So it wasn't, I'm not too proud of it, but.
1: Yeah. All right.
2: It didn't hold you back.
12: Huh?
1: No. You learned your lesson after child three. That's the important part.
12: Well, no, we're still planning on having more.
1: Yeah.
2: Why?
12: Huh?
2: What? How many more?
12: At least one or two.
2: What? Six kids? How does that work?
12: I don't. It's.
1: I think it's abuse.
12: No, I don't. I wasn't abused when I was small.
1: No, I don't mean you were abused, and I don't mean it's like physical abuse. I say, when you start getting into the six kid range, it's a subtle form of abuse for the kids. It's like there's two parents. How could you possibly tend to love and nurture and take care of all six, especially at that age?
12: Oh, I do. We're doing pretty good right now. We do a lot of family things, and I.
1: All right. Well,
2: with
1: you're
2: four. I'm almost four, there. But six, but eight.
1: What's the husband do for a living?
12: He's an electrician right now, and he's
2: right now.
12: He's going to school to be an electrical engineer.
1: All right. Well, good times. What's up?
12: I just wanted to know. Well, right now, I have a 6-month-old baby.
2: Mm-hmm.
12: And I wanted to know, because I possibly want to get a breast reduction done.
1: Mm-hmm.
12: And I was wondering.
1: Man, we're talking. What are you coming in at, Mama?
12: A double D.
1: Mm-hmm. How big's the rest of you?
12: My size is probably 34, 29, 32.
1: Mm-hmm. Oh. We got to keep moving, Drew. That's good, right? It's a good combo.
12: Thank you.
1: Yeah. Well, you want to get a breast reduction. But then you want to know about breastfeeding?
12: Yeah, I wanted to know if that was still possible afterwards.
2: I believe so. They usually, the nipple gets sort of isolated and then moved up.
1: Yeah.
12: But wouldn't that mess with the mammary glands?
2: No, they leave that all attached.
1: Why do you want the breast reduction?
12: Because it's getting, like, a lot of strain on my back right now.
1: Mm-hmm.
12: So, because with my job, I do a lot of sitting and standing. And
2: What have the pregnancies done to you that way? Anything?
1: Hold on a second.
2: Sitting and standing?
1: There's a job that is.
2: Oh, my God.
1: What kind of job is this? A lot of sitting and standing.
2: Mm.
1: And can you do a lot of sitting and standing? I think you can only do a lot of sitting or standing.
2: Right.
1: You can't do a lot of two different things, can you?
2: Well, that leaves out lying.
1: I know, but...
2: Lying and sitting and standing.
1: All right. Jennifer, how can you do a lot of sitting and standing?
12: Okay, well, I don't do a lot of standing. I do a lot of standing.
1: A lot of standing. What's your job?
12: I'm a health information tech.
1: I see.
12: So.
1: All right. Who takes care of all four of these kids?
12: We have rotation. Well, I work a third shift position, and my fiance works the first shift position.
2: Fiance?
12: Huh? Well, we're getting married.
1: Sure. You wait till you get to a baker's dozen before you tie the knot.
12: What's wrong with that? At least it's in the plan.
2: Is it his kids, all these?
12: Yes.
1: All four of his kids, and you guys are white, and you haven't gotten married.
12: We're not white.
1: What are you?
12: We're Native American.
1: You're what? Native American?
12: Yes.
1: It's starting to come together. All right.
12: What's that supposed to mean?
1: Nenache. Nenache. Nenache. Yaya nenache. Nenayewa. Tachijama. Turned Japanese at the end.
2: There's a connection there, you know.
1: Yeah. All right, there. Hey, breast reduction. Well, you got to talk to the plastic surgeon. Yeah, but
2: also, you know, you're going to have two more kids. There can be some, what I call involutional or atrophic changes as you go along here with all these pregnancies.
12: Mm-hmm.
2: So you may want to finish the pregnancies out before you do the plastics.
12: Okay.
1: All right, so, and your husband's Native American as well?
12: Yes.
1: I do this joke. It's the only one. It's the only good one I know. But when the guy comes, when he comes through the door.
2: Yeah.
1: You know, when he comes home from work, you go, "Hey, how are you? Hey, how are you?" Yeah. There was one.
2: That's a good one?
1: Well, there's one. It's good. Listen.
2: Yeah.
1: There was one American Indian stand-up. I can't remember what the guy's name was. He was like 20 years old. That's the only joke I knew he did. But here's the deal. If you're Yakov Smirnoff or the Indian American, Native American stand-up.
2: What's your commentary?
1: You really got to be funny? You really? You think Yakov's a funny guy? In America. Yeah. All right. Let's take a quick break. Yeah. We'll be back.
2: Bye.

0: It's the show. All right.
1: We did it. We got our head around this one, I think.
0: That's right.
1: Yeah.
0: We're rocking now. Kelly Who coming in here tomorrow night. Kelly.
1: Yeah.
0: Who? Woo. That's one. Trying to cue answer my own self. Yeah. You're right, Drew.
1: Yeah. Don't try. Sometimes you learn from me.
0: And normally I haven't, but yeah. Now I have. Yeah. So, until next time, this is Adam Carolla for Dr. Drew saying, mahalo.
2: Oh, yeah.
0: Yeah, bigger.
2: Oh, yeah.
0: I want Star Jones ass big.
2: Oh,
1: whoa. Oh, whoa.
0: I don't know if we can do that.
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0: 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Yeah. Oh, yeah, I brought some gifts tonight, Drew.
6: Yeah, he brought this show, this car magazine for me to look at.
0: Yeah, Drew nice. Loves cars.
6: Yeah.
0: Yeah.
6: I do.
0: Nothing better.
6: What's with your other friends?
0: You know, let me tell you this, the thing about guys. Some guys are interested in mechanical stuff, heterosexual guys. No, some guys are interested in how stuff works. To me, there's no greater artistic achievement than a beautiful car. There just isn't. Because, okay, a beautiful painting is beautiful and a beautiful piece of sculpture is beautiful, but this stuff has 7,000 parts that all come together.
6: I'm
0: going to
6: expose
0: 20,000.
6: Something about myself, a little self-disclosure here. And you tell me if this is a little male piece of myself. You tell me you don't feel the same way.
0: You like to blow a guy every once in a while. Once in a while.
6: I would save it that one.
0: Once in a while.
6: No, it's not that. It's there's something about the appreciation of the female form and the appreciation of these cars. It's similar. It evokes a similar something.
0: There's a visceral reaction.
6: Yeah,
0: that
6: it's
0: you
6: something.
0: Have to both.
6: Yeah, you can't if you are a passionate
0: you
6: person.
0: You couldn't stop looking at a beautiful female. You can't stop looking at a beautiful car same way, and you want it, and you want to get inside. Yeah, yes, inside. That's where you need to be
6: and drive.
0: Yeah, I don't know what it is about guys, and it seems like I know quite a few of them that have almost zero interest in automobiles,
6: but. I bet you that other piece isn't there either. I bet you.
0: That's the thing, though, Drew. That's the thing. Drew is a man of exquisite, extreme, unstoppable passion, unbridled passion. His passion, if it was a well, it would have no bottom on it. It would just continually go to China, and then his passion would fall into China. Because that's where you go if you go through the earth.
6: Is that
0: you
6: right?
0: Land in China,
6: yeah.
0: Drew. But here's the thing. These other guys I know, and these are all the guys I work with, all these Hollywood guys, not interested in cars. They're more interested in, like, the Lord of the Rings than they are in cars. But they are men who enjoy women quite a bit. And
6: but
0: I know
6: sort
0: you
6: of,
0: can't
6: they
0: make
6: like,
0: that connection.
6: They like kind of being around them and and partying with.
0: No.
6: You know what I mean? It's a different thing.
0: They like to hump them and slap them. All and right. Finish on him.
6: Oh, God.
0: Just like you.
6: Uh-huh.
0: Yeah. Now, I know the connection you're making, and I wish that was true, but it's not.
6: It's not true.
0: It's
6: okay.
0: Not, so there's no connection there. I know. I just think the less interest in cars, the more interest you have in dudes as a guy. Or your interest in cars and interest in women are parallel. Medium interest in cars?
6: Yeah.
0: Medium interest.
6: Right, that's
0: in cars.
6: What I think.
0: Little interest in cars?
6: That's
0: little.
6: What I think.
0: No, not that way.
6: No.
0: It isn't.
6: Okay.
0: These guys are passionate men as well. They just
6: They're
0: don't
6: not.
0: Like
6: They're
0: cars. Weird. They just don't. It's
6: a beard.
0: I don't know.
6: It's a beard.
0: Listen, don't get me started. Anyway, where are we, Drew?
6: Talking about the holidays.
0: Yeah.
6: Your presents.
0: Did you bring presents?
6: We agreed.
0: I know, not you.
6: Yeah.
0: No,
6: I know. I brought some last night. I brought some last night.
0: Oh, yeah. I wish I could get this agreement. Well, actually, I do have this agreement going with my family, except for we didn't agree on it.
6: It just happens.
0: As soon as I got a job, they stopped buying me presents. But I brought presents for the little people.
6: And then Chris got something?
0: Tomorrow. Yeah. I got money for Chris. I just look. Let's not beat around the bush. You know, everyone with these gift certificates, and then there's this other stuff too, where it's like, hey, American Express is coming out with a gift certificate. They run the commercial for American Express. It's like, hey, you ever get a gift certificate for a place you don't want to go to? Well, now American Express has gift certificates that are honored at multiple places. Yeah, how about cash? At a certain point,
6: it's basically what it is.
0: You just give the guy $100.
6: That's right.
0: Really? Hey, here's this gift certificate. You can use it anywhere, Drew, at almost any time. It expires in 6 months. How about just firing some cash over at a certain point?
6: Of course. Well, here's why. It's thought to be less thoughtful. And I've learned something this year about gift giving when I had sort of a breakthrough.
0: Yeah.
6: I realized I went out, I bought my wife some good gifts this year, and I thought, oh, and she's going to be so appreciative that I thought it out and did it. It doesn't matter what I bought. It's that I spent the time thinking about her and doing it.
0: Yeah.
6: And I thought, she's going to buy this S anyway.
0: Yeah.
6: But the fact that I went out and bought and thought about it.
0: Yeah. Yeah.
6: Makes all the difference in the world.
0: That's all women. Well, that's why women. Yeah. That's why they get paid less than guys. They're not practical at all. They don't really care.
6: We're interested in having.
0: Yeah.
6: Money's fine. We want to have money. It's fine. Having. Fine. We're not interested in somebody spending time thinking about us having.
0: Yeah.
6: We just want to have.
0: Right.
6: Yeah.
0: All right. A buddy of mine dropped like $5,400 on a ring today, and I saw him moments after he did it, and he just looked like he had that 1,000-yard Vietnam vet stare.
6: Like, you know, traumatized.
0: Senior platoon World Trade go Center. Down.
6: Yeah,
0: yeah. He's just staring into space, yeah. And I was like, "Hey, what happened?" $5,400. He's like, "Oh man." He's like, "Yeah." He's just staring off into space. Mm. He's clearly traumatized. All right, you ready to rock?
6: Yeah. Mm. Why don't you give out the gifts out now?
0: No,
6: no.
0: I gotta get them together. I can work them down. Hey, Anderson, are you you coming over? You coming over this way?
7: How am I supposed to do that?
6: He's everything tonight. He's
0: I don't mean right now. I just mean I don't know.
6: I believe I left something for you in Ann's office.
0: Some phase of the game.
7: Yeah, like after the show. I might have to. Why don't you send Lauren over?
6: Send Lauren with your gifts.
7: Yeah, and a screen. I've been screening all week, and I've had a headache. Are you hearing him?
0: I'll send her over. Now she can just carry him. She doesn't have to keister the thing like a heroin mule, does she?
7: No.
0: Because I got you a carton of cigarettes.
7: You're the man.
0: All right.
7: 9 packs?
0: How many are in a carton?
7: Well, 10, but last year I got 9.
0: Oh, really?
6: Ooh, yeah. Native American spirit.
0: Oh, don't ruin it, Drew.
6: They're wrapped so nicely.
0: Why'd you get 9 last year?
7: Because you apparently took one.
0: Oh, really? Oh.
7: Yeah, they're just like empty. They're like loose in a bag.
0: No, how dare you? At least you know what Anderson
7: bag.
0: Does.
7: Yes.
0: Maybe we'll 7-Eleven. Maybe we'll just keep these. I'll give them out to
7: I appreciate it.
0: No, there's kids out there who don't have organic cigarettes to smoke.
6: Is he going to get money, too?
0: Now get rid of that stuff. Put that stuff down.
6: But thank you. Thank you, Adam, for not getting me a gift. I appreciate that.
0: Yeah.
6: That is thoughtful. That is thoughtful. I wish we had that. I want that agreement codified, and then I want to include many of my other friends in that agreement.
0: I couldn't agree more. I say, listen, you start hanging out with the Corollas. You will never worry about getting gifts again. All right. All right, let's get rocking here and talk to Nicole, who's 14. Nicole?
6: Mm-mm.
0: Mm-hmm.
6: There we are.
0: All right, Nicole?
8: Yeah.
0: What's up?
8: I'm 14, and just recently me and my boyfriend tried to have sex, but, like, he couldn't get it in. Like, I guess I was, like, too tight or something. I don't know. And I'm just wondering, is that normal?
6: Yeah, for a 14-year-old, yes. You're too nervous, you're not ready. Don't do that. It's your body sort of reacting. Were you abused or anything earlier? Or was there anything you need to tell us?
8: No, I just, like, really, really want to have sex really bad. So, like...
0: Really? Why?
8: Yeah, I don't know why.
6: Well, your brain says yes, your body says no.
0: Let me ask your dad may say no, too. Let me ask you something if he's around. Is he around?
8: No, he died when I was 5.
0: Oh.
6: Yeah.
0: What happened?
8: Kidney failure. He was only born with 1 kidney.
0: Hmm. True. How many do I have?
6: 2.
0: Oh, okay.
8: He was
0: supposed
8: to live to like age 2, so.
0: Really?
6: Yeah. It was smart of him to have kids then.
0: You figure that's a pretty good run.
6: Yeah.
0: Yeah, but you know, I don't know.
6: Was he deaf?
0: Let's give a late. Was he deaf?
8: No.
6: Oh, why? Because kidney and the ears develop at the same time, yeah.
0: Yeah. Like I said, what is it with the doctors? You're supposed to live till 2.
6: Yeah.
0: Why do they make these proclamations? Hey, Nicole.
8: Yeah.
0: How old is your boyfriend?
8: 15.
0: How long have you been going out with him?
8: 6 months.
0: Are your friends having sex?
8: No. They're just messing around right now.
6: Is he able to have an erection? Does he lose his erection or anything?
8: No.
6: No. What are you using for birth control?
0: Oh, please. Huh? Using a
6: what are you using for birth control?
0: Some bazooka condoms. Bubble gum.
6: Condoms, all right.
0: Why is it... Let me say this, and you tell me if I'm right or wrong. At 14, aren't you supposed to just want to do about what your friends are doing? You know what I mean? If the friends are all going, oh, you haven't had sex yet, then you want to have sex. If the friends are saying, ooh, this girl had sex, she's a slut, then you're not supposed to want to have sex, right?
6: Unless
8: I haven't told my friends because it's like I want to do it, you know?
6: Unless you're traumatized.
0: Yeah.
6: Or if you're an alcoholic in evolution.
0: Yeah. All right. What happened after your father passed away? Do you have a stepfather?
8: I did, but my mom divorced him a couple years ago.
6: Did he do anything to you?
8: No.
6: Was he an ass?
0: Abusive?
8: No.
0: You're a big fan of his? You love him? You're going to miss him?
8: Yeah, I do. But,
6: really?
8: I guess he just had to leave or something. I don't know.
0: All right, Miss Personality, listen, we're going to let you go. We recommend that you don't have sex for a little while.
6: You're going to do what you do.
0: But do whatever you want. But just listen, don't get pregnant. That's all we care about.
6: If the condom fails, morning after pill. All right?
8: All right. Thank you.
0: Listen, look, we've talked about it 1,000 times. We never met anybody, any girl at least, that was glad she lost her virginity when she did.
6: No.
0: They'd all like to add a couple of years
6: especially,
0: to whatever that time was.
6: Especially pre-16, 17.
0: Especially when about 14, yeah. Now, here's the thing, too. When you have a girl and her dad dies and she's 2 and she's seen what she's seen, I don't know, maybe she's older at 14 than a lot of people are.
6: We would love to believe that as a culture. How about the guys are taught to sort of look at girls like that as in trouble and that they should help them by not engaging? I know it's hard.
0: Oh, no way.
6: It's tough.
0: Yeah. All right. Hey, but it's good times.
6: It is good times.
0: I'll tell you that right now.
6: Takes all kinds, too.
0: Oh, did I tell you my neighbor came by?
6: Ooh. What, give you a Christmas or a Hanukkah gift?
0: No. You know, Hanukkah, yeah. You know what I want for the new year? Here's what I want. It's not that I want people to leave other people alone and stop being so goddamn intrusive. I want everyone else to start shutting them down, start abusing them.
6: You've been saying that you had that policy going a couple of years ago. You're bringing it back.
0: Yeah, I had a nice, uncomfortable situation with her.
6: What happened?
0: I have this neighbor who's the queen of all koozes. She's this 60-year-old Israeli. I don't know what she is. She's one of those, well, I'll euphemistically call one of the pushier cultures out there, somewhere in the Middle East with the, no, that is not it. Started by wanting me to paint her fence one day because she said I got something on it and it was just rust dripping down the side. There's been water that's been coming down my street for about a week. I was well aware of it. Some kind of water leak up the street from mine following the curve of the house.
6: Not you, though.
0: Had nothing to do with me.

0: Yeah.
1: You
2: when
1: know
2: you
1: that
2: say it's
1: impulse,
2: not, yeah, yeah, I do it.
1: That impulse? No, no, I'll show you. It's not. It's coming from the street. No, no, come here. No, come on, let me in the show. Hold on, let me get my shoes on. You know, I could get dressed now. She's hobbling up the stairs with her flashlight. We're walking around the back of the... No, this is... No, look, it is... yeah, yeah, uh-huh, uh-huh. Walk all the way around the house. Look over the wall.
2: Nothing.
1: Yeah, see? There it is. This not from your... It's not from your water... No, it's not. By the way, if I'm 1,000 times smarter than you, don't you think I know these kinds of things? Don't you think I notice the stuff? Don't you think I would know if I had no water pressure or my water or my meter was spinning around like in those airplane movies
2: yeah.
1: when the plane's plummeting for the ground and the altimeter's just
2: airplane cartoons
1: spinning around? Right, yeah. Right. Yeah. Now, I would know this, and it's not. It's coming from the street. Call the DWP. Well, let me show you what is happening at my house. Oh, no. No, no, come on, come on. Listen, I've seen it. It's coming. Oh, come on, no.
2: Like you're going to take responsibility
1: that's
2: if you
1: the
2: see
1: point. Listen, I've seen what's going on the street. I know what's going on. The water's going around, and it's coming down. It's going by my house. It's going by your house. No, come on, I show you. Come on, come on. It's like the steam's coming out of my mouth. It's 8:30 at night. It's Friday night. I'm hobbling down the stairs. I see it. Yeah, yeah,
2: water
1: there it is. So, yes, it's coming. Yeah, yeah, yeah, okay. Fine. Look, call the DWP. I don't know. What is your water? The water main's in front. It's fine. The pressure's... Okay. Fine. Come home last night.
2: Oh, like no. What?
1: 7 o'clock.
2: It's not over
1: night.
2: With that?
1: Oh, you're kidding. Come on, like 7 o'clock. This is about 3 or 4 days ago. And I come home last night. It's about 7 o'clock. There she is out front with the flashlight. Now she's got the poor DWP guy.
2: Oh.
1: And the DWP guy. Now, I always feel like pulling whoever's over their side. Like one time she was trying to sell her house. And there was this perky little realtor over there who was over there. Uh-huh. She's putting up balloons and stuff. I walked over there. She's like, hi, wait. I said, she's selling the house? Said,
2: no,
1: yeah.
2: Not,
1: yeah.
2: No.
1: I said, no, she's not. And said, no, she's great. I said, she's a great lady? Yeah. She's a bitch. No, she's not. She's great. You know, the realtors have that
2: yeah,
1: smile
2: phony positive, yeah.
1: pasted onto
2: yeah.
1: their face. Uh-huh. No, it's good. I said, listen, you're going to waste 1,000 Sundays over here. And then at the end of the day, you're not going to do anything. And that's it. You're driving around with the cars with the stakes and the signs and the balloons. And every Sunday, you're getting nothing. And she's like, no, she's great. All right, let's see.
2: She's still there.
1: 6 months later, yeah. Oh, no, that was four years ago. Yeah, house still there. Of course, realtor spent 72 Sundays in a row doing nothing. And listen, I just want these people out. And here's what I want. We're never going to get these people to shut up.
2: Yeah, until somebody tells them.
1: Yeah. It's not like we can talk to these people because these people aren't sane.
2: Mm-hmm.
1: You understand?
2: Right.
1: It's not like someone's got to go and talk to them. Someone's got to go, shut up, get in the house and shut up. Just get out of my face. So last night, I come pulling up. She's out front with the DWP guy, and I'm like, oh, holy Christ. I'm trying to crawl out through the goddamn exhaust pipe of the car. So I get it. No. She's running this guy ragged, you know, and he's running all over the place. And open the car door, start you know, scrambling, like Vietnam style, on my elbows, you know, up
2: the
1: to the stairs. Adam, I come here. Look at it. Hey, it is. Jesus, mother effer. He says it is coming from your air conditioner.
2: No,
1: he doesn't.
2: Oh, my God.
1: He doesn't say that. No, look, I show you. We have to look. No, listen. Now the DWP guy stand there. It's coming from up the hill, so we should. She says that we should. No. Listen to me. It's not coming from my house. It's coming from. Yeah, I know, but I've looked all over and I can't find it. I just got to go up there. I said, listen to me. It's not coming from my house. And no, it's just the air conditioner. Okay, be quiet. Don't, no. So, okay, so I go, that's not from my house. That's it. I go up in the house. I get in there. So, as soon as my ass hits the sofa, there's the bell. It's ringing, naturally. It's ringing down. I put my head out the window. There's the DWP, a tall guy, so I can see his head sort of poking up over the fence. What do you want? I got to come up and check that. Yeah, you got to check. You got to check or that cow has made you check. She was standing next to him, by the way.
2: Oh, my God.
1: But I couldn't see her head.
2: Oh, my God. Oh, no.
1: And here's the thing with me. Once I get pissed, I'm pissed.
2: Yeah, yeah.
1: I'm yelling down the stairs. Okay, she comes up. I got like a fountain in the back of my house that dried up for like 20 years. It is a fountain. No, it's not. He's right now. I said, look, go look around. I'm going in the house. Just do what you got to do. I'm going.

0: in the house, you know. Of course, 10 minutes later, you know, on the back door. Adam! Yay! Come here! Look! Did you... shut up! You bitch.
1: Was there anything?
0: No, there's nothing! And then the guy goes, and she's tugging on, you know, he's saying, well, we're going to have to send a crew back. Well, what did you check? And I'm just thinking, this poor guy wants to put a gun in his mouth, yeah. You know, because he doesn't know. He's got to be nice. And I'm just thinking, look, here's what we need to do with these people. We need to contain them.
1: Yeah.
0: You understand? Right. Yeah. It's our job, because they'll run roughshod over everyone they know.
1: That's right.
0: They'll be buzzing you. They'll be calling you. Hey, they'll be coming over. They'll be making demands.
1: It's the same person that's suing everybody.
0: Same person that's suing everybody.
1: Needs to be contained. Not rights protected.
0: Right.
1: Contained.
0: No. Contained.
1: Yes. That's
0: yes.
1: Right.
0: We don't need to protect these people.
1: They're not
0: goddamn California condors.
1: That's right.
0: Jesus Christ.
1: And they're happier when they're contained, by the way.
0: I don't give a S what they are, when they are. My whole feeling is they deserve the worst we have to offer. The worst. And be prepared. They're going to think you're a horrible person. She's going to think she's living next to an evil,
1: just because you called her a cow.
0: Prima donna. F her. Jesus Christ.
1: I've got one next door, too.
0: Listen. Can we start a goddamn neighborhood of pain in the ass people, and they can all just live together? We'll call it Pain in the Assville. And all you crazy coozes and complainers, and all you sea suckers, and all you people who go on walks up the street and then act like when someone drives by in their car like some maniac just escaped from the mental institution, has commandeered a van. You know, oh my God, what are you? All you people. All you heinous, horrible people just all live in the same crap-filled neighborhood and see what it feels like living next door to an a-hole. Jesus Christ. Nothing but pains in the goddamn ass.
1: Yeah.
0: Some other guy at the other house coming up the hill today wanting to think I dumped a bunch of stuff, complaining we dumped stuff in front of his house, which we never did. The cops, like, came over and stuff. Oh, my God. Oh, the hell is wrong? Cops show up once because phone lines got crossed and neighbors, I called the cops and said that because of... it's just, what's wrong with people? Here's what I'm saying. My whole life, I've never called the cops. Whole goddamn life, I've never called the cops. What's wrong with you people? Just start putting bullets in your own head. Leave the sane people alone. Jesus Christ.
1: And leave the police alone.
0: Throw a goddamn New Year's Eve party 2 years ago. Cops showed up three times. One time they showed up at 9:45.
2: Merry Christmas.
0: Jesus Christ. Don't get me started, Anderson. I'm fired up. But, Anderson, surely you can agree with me on this. Let's get all the a-holes and put them in the same group and let them all drive each other insane, calling the cops on each other, complaining,
1: A healthy way to deal with them. Containing is good, but just ignoring.
0: Good bullet
1: just
0: in the head.
1: Ignore
2: them. I thought that's why you lived up there.
0: What's that?
2: I thought that's why you lived up there. I didn't think people would be like that up there.
0: No. No, listen, you can't ignore them when they're calling the cops. You can't ignore them when you're walking up your stairs and they're accosting you with the guy from the DWP telling them stories about where it's coming from. You can't do it.
1: Did you straighten her out at the end?
0: Nah, I just tell you, get out of here.
2: Did she really give you a gift? Anymore.
0: Who? Gift? No.
2: Oh, okay.
0: She didn't give me anything. And listen, I don't give a. I don't care if she's. I hope she's listening, so she can leave me the hell alone. Jesus Christ, what's wrong with everybody? Please have some goddamn dignity. All right, Drew, where are we doing?
1: We're going to break.
0: Oh yeah,
1: we're doing a radio show.
0: Radio show. I take some calls.
1: We were on the phone. I thought for a second there, but I realized we were a radio show.
0: I gotta take some calls.
1: Yeah, but after the break.
0: All right, after this. Hey, buddy, it's Loveline. I'm Adam, that's Dr. Drew.
1: Did that feel good, Adam, to hand out gifts your wife purchased?
0: No, I purchased
1: no.
0: them. No. Mm-hmm.
1: No.
0: My assistant did.
1: Yeah, well, that's what I'm talking about.
0: Well, I told her to.
1: It's good. That's good.
0: I told her what to get.
1: That's good.
0: Let me tell you, everybody. People, you know, they go like, oh, you have an assistant. Everybody wants it. It's so easy to do that. Everyone does that. Oh, your assistant. Let me tell you something, my assistant. She's just a tool in the hands of a sculptor.
1: Right.
0: She's a chisel and a mallet in the hands of the sculptor.
1: Of course.
0: You know what I'm saying?
1: Oh, yeah.
0: She don't know what to buy.
1: Yeah.
0: She can't be spending my money and getting stuff. I got to tell her, get this person that, get that person this. Get yourself something, too. You know what was sweet? I was like... I was giving my assistant $400. I give her. Now, let me tell you something. That ain't that much in the assistant realm. but I've only had her for a couple of months, and I don't ask her to do very much. We don't hang too often. But here's the thing. So she was leaving, I was leaving. I saw her last Friday. I was going to give her $400, had $400 cash, and this little, you know, card thing for her. And so I was like, all right, well, I had $20 left for me in my wallet. And she's like, okay, well, you gotta reimburse me though, because I had to buy a bunch of stuff and I didn't buy it on a credit card, and it came to like $372. And I'm like,
1: no.
0: Oh, because I just went and maxed out my ATM with your $400. I think I got $20 on me. So I was like, okay, so here's the $372, and then your bonus is now down to $26 now, but I don't have any more money, and I can't get out of the ATM. So when you get back in town, I'll catch you.
1: Yeah.
0: You know what I'm saying?
1: Sure you will. You won't forget.
0: I won't forget. Jessica?
3: Yes, hi.
0: You're 19. What's up?
3: I'm dating this guy that's in the Army, and he was shot in Iraq. And actually, I just met him, so I didn't know that he was shot until I went down there to look. And
0: down there to look?
3: Well, you know, to have oral sex with him.
1: Okay.
3: And he was shot there, and it's like hard for him to stay erect.
0: He was shot in the penis?
3: No. Like near it, not. Like, it wasn't blown off or anything, just near it was shot.
1: Could you see the bullet wound?
3: Yeah.
0: Well, where... All right, hold on a second. And by the way, the other story is, like, he was shot down there.
1: Right.
0: And then when I went down to perform oral, that's when I saw it. He got shot in the penis? Oh, no.
1: Yeah. You want to get really confused? Ask her what he did he did for the Army.
0: He got shot in the heel. Jessica.
3: Yes.
0: All right. Yeah, what did he do in the Army?
3: He was a scout.
0: Oh, really?
3: Yeah.
0: Nice. I was a weeblo in the Army. And where was he shot?
3: Like, he was shot twice. He was shot in the leg, in the left leg, in the artery. And I knew about that one, but then when, like, we were going to have oral sex...
0: Yes, please tell me where he was shot.
3: Yeah.
1: Where?
0: Where, please?
3: Like, near his area, in the pelvis.
1: In the abdomen?
3: No, lower.
1: In the hip?
3: No, like near his area.
1: Lower abdomen.
0: In the pubic region?
3: Off to the side.
0: Well, just in the
1: lower abdomen. Lower abdomen. Did he have to have an operation for that?
3: Yeah.
1: Did he perforate any bowel or anything?
3: Did he what?
1: No. Did he have any bowel? You won't know. Any bowel need to be repaired or anything like that?
3: I have no idea.
0: All right.
1: Okay. So you don't know what the injuries were that he suffered from?
0: By the way, just... saying the guy got shot in the waist, I think, would about cover
1: the pelvis, the pubic area.
0: Saying it's near his thingy. It's near his thingy. It sounds like it's off to the side.
3: Hard. I don't know, because I love sex, and it's hard for him to stay erect.
1: Is he on medication?
0: Because he got shot near the thingy.
1: What medication is he on?
3: I have no idea. Like painkillers.
1: Oh. All right, well, that's why he can't stay erect.
3: Oh.
1: That has nothing to do with the shot. The gunshot.
0: Who shot him?
3: An Iraqi.
0: Yeah. Uh-oh. There you go.
3: He was shot near Baghdad.
0: Thought it was a Swede.
4: And,
0: Near Baghdad. All right. But he's okay now.
3: Yeah, he's fine.
1: Yeah, the painkillers, though, not a great sign. Shouldn't be on painkillers more than a couple weeks after the surgery.
0: Well, how long? Well, you got shot twice. How long ago did this happen?
3: He was shot in March.
1: You see what I'm saying?
3: But he came back in August.
1: How'd you meet him? How'd you meet him?
3: Through friends.
0: Mm-hmm. What's he doing now? Is he get around okay? Is he okay?
3: He had to go back to Fort Benning where he's stationed.
0: Uh-huh.
3: But he's down here for Christmas right now.
0: Yeah, get down.
3: So that's
1: I'm going to skip his pain meds. That's why he's having trouble.
3: Oh, okay.
1: Okay?
0: All right, baby. You nurse him back to health.
3: I'm going to.
0: Florence,
3: I promise.
0: Yeah. You're doing your part for the country.
3: Oh, I am. God bless America.
0: It's like Ruth Buzzy blowing you.
1: No, it's Joanne Worley.
0: Yeah, Joanne Worley. Oh, my God. Yeah, Phyllis Diller. Holy Christ. All right, well, good times. And listen, everybody, Really, if the guy was shot in the waist area, please, just say it. Don't start laughing. And he was shot. It's going to be humiliating for the poor guy. I was assuming he took one right in the urethra.
1: Yeah, I got the testy knocked off or something. Or mangled, something disfiguring.
0: Yeah, sounds like he was just sort of shot around the waistline, off to the side. Yeah. Diana?
3: Yeah?
0: You're 20?
1: It's amazing. Hang on a second, Diana. You know, the kinds of fire that was cruising around in Iraq, you wouldn't think the caliber of stuff you get shot with. You get shot twice, just kind of have an operation, be okay. You think it'd tear your waist off, you know what I mean?
0: Yeah. Well, I do know.
1: Not small caliber stuff, right?
0: Well, there was a, I don't know. I mean, they're firing AK-47s, I guess. I don't know what the caliber of them are. But I know there was a plan at a certain point, which was to injure and, you know, get the casualties. And what I'm saying is get the injuries rather than the deaths out on the battlefield.
1: So the press gets bad? Or?
0: No, just smaller caliber, more bullets in the air.
1: Huh.
0: Injuring people and getting them out of the game.
1: I see.
0: See what I'm saying?
1: Yeah, yeah.
0: You think about it, you know, if you're firing a musket ball and you're killing a guy, but you'd rather fire 1,000 bullets and hit a bunch of guys in the shoulder and just get people carting them out, spending resources on them, dragging them around, getting them out.
1: Okay.
0: If you think about it. Diana?
3: No. Hi.
1: She's there. Diana?
3: First off, I wanted to say thank you because I called about a month ago. And I asked how I could get my boyfriend to go down on me more often. And your advice didn't really help because he told me that he was stupid and I should leave him and that a whole bunch of other stuff. But when I told him that I called you guys, ever since then, he goes down on me all the time.
0: Yeah.
3: But now so there's the intervention. I have
1: just
3: this
1: call
3: problem
1: the show.
3: That after he does, I get itchy.
0: Mm-hmm.
1: Maybe he had herpes. That's why he didn't want to go down.
3: No.
0: Maybe he had crabs in his beard.
3: No. Mm-hmm. He doesn't have a beard. But it's just like... I don't...
0: Who cares? I don't like her. Screw you. We need to talk to you.
1: She's a Corolla neighbor in training?
0: Yeah. I just had an ass for her.
1: Yeah, there's nothing much we can
0: like
1: say
0: her.
1: Anyway, which is you got to give a pelvic exam, you need to get cultures, you need to be examined, you need to see if there's some infection there.
0: Mm-hmm.
1: It may just be... who knows what? Some reaction to somebody's... it could be an allergic reaction to somebody's mouth.
0: We got no answer.
1: No.
0: No, but, you know, if you take a guy, if you take that skin down there, which has got to be, you know, supple on a lady, and you take a guy, especially if he's got some whiskers on his chin, I don't mean a beard, but I just mean, you know, and shaved immediately before that, you get him jostling around down there for half an hour, you're going to get some irritation.
1: You touch that area, you get a yeast infection.
0: Yeah.
1: Too, so.
0: Butterfly lands on the coos.
1: That's it.
0: Pow.
1: Mm-hmm.
0: Thank you. I don't know. I don't know why I just had an ass. I just tired of Diana. I'm not tired. You guys help. I want to thank you for helping me, but I didn't take your advice. And then they start making these noises where you start saying stuff like, "Well, maybe." Well, it could be. I don't know why. I just don't. There's some people I don't want to talk to. Dave.
4: Yeah.
0: Dave.
4: Hello.
0: Phone's cutting out a lot tonight. You notice that?
1: This week.
0: Yeah, but tonight, long.
1: Yeah, long pauses.
0: Long.
1: There he is.
4: Hello?
0: Dave, you're 27.
4: Hi, how you doing?
0: Good, what's up?
4: Well, first I want to start off by saying I have one of the exact same a-hole neighbors.
0: Yeah.
4: And we cannot handle it.
0: Can't we just put them together so they can sort of, here's what it is. Like, one a-hole can pollute, like, a seven-block area.
4: Right.
0: You know what I mean? Can't these people need to know what it's like to live next to them.
4: Oh, man.
0: That's the ultimate punishment.
4: Let them experience it for a little while.
0: Let them experience them for a while.
1: Yeah. You need sort of a daisy chain, too, of each one being slightly worse than the other.
0: Yeah.
1: So
0: as you get deeper into the neighborhood. Yeah. You let them experience throwing a New Year's party with a bunch of people in black tie and having the cops show up at 9:45, which meant they were called about 9:10.
4: Yep.
0: Bunch of people not even drunk, DJ not even playing yet, just entering. It wasn't a dinner party. People are showing up at 9. People walking in tuxedos and evening gowns, and the cops are showing up.
1: Are you having a New Year's party this year?
0: No.
1: Yeah.
0: But
4: my neighbors called the cops on me for having my truck blocking their driveway. I don't even own a truck.
0: Yeah.
1: Yeah.
0: I love that. I love these sea suckers who look at the cops as their sort of personal force.
4: Yep.
0: I'm just going to call. And they, by the way, they call the cops later on the same night. They showed up later on the same night.
4: Oh, yeah. I wouldn't even call the cops anyway. Just want to short and say, is this your truck? Can you move it?
0: Yeah. Listen. I here's all I want. And how come nobody ever talks about this? I want to keep track of people that call the cops for what I would consider frivolous things. By the way, isn't that as big an infraction as going 68 miles an hour in a 65 zone?
1: Well, listen, they were going to get rid of police calls for shop alarms because there were so many false alarms.
0: Right, false alarms, so the cops will no longer respond to your shop because there's too many false alarms going off.
1: Same idea.
0: How about the jack-off neighbor who's calling the cops because the car's parked in front of? I had the cops show up at the house because the phone lines got crossed when I was working on something. I had the cops show up at 9 o'clock for a New Year's celebration. How about they investigate these things, and it's easy. If it's considered frivolous, you're paying. And the next time, before you pick up the phone, you old hag, you'll think for a second because it might cost you $375.
1: Yeah.
0: And by the way, or more, I don't know what it costs to have two cops and a cruiser come over to your house. You know what I mean?
1: That philosophy or that procedure is what needs to be in place for all things. Basically, is you need to be responsible for what you do. You sue somebody, it's frivolous, you pay. You call the cops frivolously? Yeah, they decide that, you pay.
0: Right.
1: That's the only way to change people's behavior.
0: Thank you.
4: These people are so stupid, though. You know,
1: no, they'll change. Oh, no, no.
4: It's like boy crying wolf. They don't understand that.
1: No, no, they'll understand when you put it.
0: Hold on. Speaking of stupid, Dave.
4: Yeah.
1: Whatever.
0: Thank you for your retarded counterpoint. But listen, stupid people don't do things that cost them $375 a pop if they got burnt last time. I don't care how stupid you are. If you pick up the phone and call the cops on your neighbor who's throwing a calm party and the cops show up and find nothing wrong and charge you $375. I don't care how dumb you are, you're not going to pick up the phone next time.
4: Yeah, I guess.
1: What feels Thank dumb you. Is you can't reason with them.
0: Right.
1: And that's what feels dumb about it. You shouldn't reason because you're right, you can't.
0: No, but they understand the financial part.
1: They understand behavior mod.
0: I got no problem with that. And, you know, the pussies out there would argue, well, if you institute things like that, then people will be reluctant to pick up the phone and call the cops.
1: And Adam, it's a slippery slope.
0: Yeah, that's right.
1: Slippery slope.
0: Yeah, they see somebody being murdered with a chainsaw on the front line.
1: No, they wouldn't call anybody.
0: No, they're scared.
1: It
0: could cost them $375.
1: Slippery slope. Slippery slope.
0: All right.
1: Let's go to break.
0: I was thinking of talking to Dave, but I'm not. The phone seems to be cutting in and out.
1: It's hard to talk to him.
0: And then when we do get to him.
1: He's so enthusiastic. So no, let's get to talk to him.
0: Well, who's he talking? Is he talking to us?
1: Yeah.
0: Dave?
4: Yeah.
0: All right.
4: So I yelled the dog. The dog came running in.
0: Okay. What's up?
4: Oh, nothing. When I have sex with my girlfriend, I can get her off, but I cannot get off. It doesn't seem how long it takes. I just can't seem to get off.
1: During intercourse?
4: Yes.
1: How about oral sex?
4: It works then.
1: No problem then. So? Yeah.
0: For you it works, you mean?
4: Right.
0: Right, okay.
1: So there you go.
0: That's
1: some guys.
0: Yeah.
1: It's a rare breed, but
4: past girlfriends I've been able to.
0: Oh, I mean, yeah. What's that?
4: But my past girlfriends, I've always been able to get off and everything. It's been now. I mean, I don't understand it.
1: Well, help us. What is it about this one?
4: Nothing. Everything's great. I mean, it's great sex.
1: Is there anything about you? Are you on medication? Are you doing drugs? Are you depressed? Anything else going on now that might make you different?
4: Not different. I smoke a little weed, you know.
1: That eventually will catch
4: with other girls too.
1: That has a cumulative effect that will catch up with
0: How
1: you.
0: How much is a little, Dave? Because you can't spare too many brain cells.
4: Depends on how much is a lot.
1: Two bowls a day.
4: Probably like four bowls.
1: Okay.
0: Yeah. Hey, Dave. Four a day.
1: Yeah.
0: Dave, listen to me, buddy.
4: It's just at night, though. You know, winding down.
1: Oh, then it doesn't matter. then I take it all back.
4: No, it's
1: just at night. The brain is completely free of any toxic activity. Yeah. Anything damaging the brain.
0: Well, you got your nighttime brain. That's not the good one.
1: That's a different brain.
0: That's your junker. That's like your parts car.
1: Yeah, of course.
0: Yeah, it's like that old truck you used just going to parts run. The real brain's in the garage with a cover on it.
1: That's right.
0: Okay, let me make this. Listen, everybody. I've never spoken to any of you before in my life, so I have nothing against or for any of you. But here's the deal. Dave is a little bit scattered. talking to him is like playing a handball against the curtains a little bit. And he's not totally gone, but he is a guy who a couple more years of the four loads a night, and it's going to be difficult to communicate with Dave.
1: Yep.
0: Yep.
1: And he will not be getting any boners.
0: And he may not be getting any boners. And I know everyone is like, no, you don't know, or that's me, or you don't know me, or whatever. No, I don't know you. That's the point. That's why this is pure.
1: That's
0: this
1: how it can be objective.
0: It is the best.
1: Yeah.
0: Dave, the pot ain't helping you. So you may want to reel it in a little. Go to the booze, like me. That makes you sharp. All right, we'll take a quick
1: loose
0: break.
1: Loose, anyway.
0: We'll be right back.
1: I get so angry about
0: hey,
1: that.
0: Hey, everybody. Phone number for Loveline, 1-800-LOVE-191. I'm Adam Carolla. That is Dr. Drew.
1: You burned Anderson's ears there in a little flurry of anger.
0: Yeah. Yeah. Wait do you get... Oh, well, I was going to say to Anderson, wait do you get neighbors?
2: I got a lot of neighbors.
0: Yeah.
1: Yeah, they're all your age.
0: Yeah.
2: No.
0: Yeah.
2: Indian neighbors.
0: Oh, really?
2: Crazy Mexican neighbors.
0: Yeah. I like the Mexicans, though. Here's the thing about the Mexicans. They keep to themselves.
2: They got kids that don't.
0: All right. Well, the kids don't. But the Mexicans, they keep to themselves. Once a year, they get completely blasted. You find them on your lawn. But that's once a year. The rest of the time, they're quiet. They keep to themselves.
2: Is that the 5th of May?
0: That's what I like. Yeah. Cinco de Mayo. You find them on your lawn. But that's it. The rest of the time, that's what I like. I like a nice, quiet culture. The Mexicans are that
1: way. Well, they take care of their families.
0: Japanese are that way. Yeah. They're in there getting drunk. They don't got time for you.
2: Hey, Lauren just showed up and she gave me your gifts. Thank you very much, Corolla.
0: Oh, no, thank you, buddy.
2: If I didn't know any better, I think you're trying to kill me. A bottle of booze and a carton of smokes?
0: Nothing wrong with that. It's a little holiday tradition.
2: And, Drew, thank you very much, too. I was writing you a formal email before everything hit the fan over here. And I quit,
1: don't worry about it. It's all good.
2: Thank you very much. I can use all that stuff.
1: Our pleasure.
0: What'd you get him?
2: He doesn't remember.
0: Oh, he doesn't know. His wife did it. Yeah. All right. Yeah, that is it is tough when you...
1: I actually did know what everybody got, and then I just completely, like...
0: Yeah, I just told...
1: I'm like, okay, no, what do I give somebody?
0: I just told my assistant, look, go out. She read me about 1,000 names, and I was like, I could get him a bottle of wine. Get him a gift certificate, get him this. And then you run into the person, like, thank you so much. That was so thoughtful.
1: Yes.
0: And you're like, oh, I hope you liked it or them or those. And they're like, yeah, it's great. And you can tell in the middle of it, they start figuring out that someone else must have done it in your name.
1: But it's not even when you did it.
0: Oh, even when you did do it, you forget about it. Yeah, let me tell you a cool thing to do.
1: I can't remember what I got my kids now. What's a cool thing to do?
0: Throw a Christmas party where everyone brings all the gifts over to your house and then opens them up for everybody. You'll get a bunch of stuff left behind. Stuff gets forgotten about.
1: You mean do like a one-person exchange kind of thing?
0: Yeah, everybody do that.
1: Yeah.
0: You want to hear... all right, we got to move on, but let me just tell you this.
1: Yeah.
0: You know, once in a while, I like to think back about the past. You know, that's how we keep it real. That's how I appreciate it.
1: So we're having a retrospective on the year, talking about the important moments of 2003.
0: I was thinking back.
1: 2003 was not a great year, really. Was it good for you?
0: That's not what I'm talking about.
1: Go ahead.
0: It was decent.
1: It was just sort of...
0: came and went.
1: Yeah.
0: I was thinking about the Corollas and what the exquisite losers they are and were. And,
1: something you think and speak of often.
0: Oh, have I brought that up?
1: No, yeah, in fact, you have.
0: And I was thinking about Christmas time and how we used to go to...
1: the tree, bro. Bow of a tree.
0: There was the year that my mom cut down a branch from a pine tree and leaned it against the wall as the Christmas tree, because she's too big a loser to get a Christmas tree. But that's a notch down. That's a step down from Charlie Brown.
1: Yeah.
0: Charlie Brown had a wimpy tree, but he had a tree.
1: Yeah.
0: This was a branch. It was flat. A branch from a pine tree? Flat. You just lean it.
1: With foil that you actually stripped yourself with a pair of scissors.
0: I kill myself.
1: Yeah.
0: All right, here's the point. We would go over to these step aunt or uncle's houses from Hungary. God knows the chick was an alcoholic. The guy was like a probation officer. He used to yell at everybody. It was a great, great and horrible scene. The grown-ups would have a grab bag. It was a big grab. Everyone would bring a gift of a certain amount. Everyone would get in a circle, draw names. It was a big excitement of the night.
1: Right.
0: Grab bag gifts with the Corolla and the family. My dad, one year, drew the grid. You know, you'd draw a number. It was your turn. You'd grab it. You'd shake it. You'd look around. Shrimp deveiner. as a gift, shrimp deveiner.
1: That sounds like something Corollas frequently would use, too. Forget the fact that it's just an elegant gift. Elegant.
0: I didn't know you could eat shrimp until I was in my 30s. Shrimp deveiner is a thing. Basically, it has the equivalent value of one side of a corn cob prick.
1: Yes.
0: You know what I mean?
1: Corn cob holder.
0: Yeah, there's corn
1: handles,
0: cob holders.
1: Handles, yeah.
0: Same material, same value as one. It's a little plastic shrimp on a weird hook thing to pull the veins out of shrimp. It had to cost somebody like $1.29.
1: You gotta understand something.
0: If I got that gift at a grab bag, you understand I would dive across the table and stab the person with it in the neck.
1: I heard the stories about the Corollas for many, many years now, but I've only in the last couple of months begun to appreciate the spectacular creativity with which they acted out their bizarre deprivation.
0: No,
1: it is tantalizing, Adam.
0: We didn't buy this, you understand. This is the group
1: the
0: we swung with.
1: Yes.
0: Now, my dad probably splurged and bought something like a palm comb. One of those things you get to see at the barber shop on the display, you know, you put it in your palm, it's like a brush. Yeah. He probably splurged for something like that. And one of our other cheap family members went ahead and got the shrimp deveiner. These are 40-something-year-old adults. Can you believe that? Oh, Jennifer?
5: Yes.
0: You're 24?
5: Yeah.
0: What's up, baby doll?
5: I want to know if it's possible to be pregnant even though I've had urine tests come up negative.
1: Not likely.
5: With PCO?
1: How long was with polycystic ovarian disease?
5: For years.
1: How far into the pregnancy are you allegedly?
5: I would think I was like 2 to 3 months.
1: No.
5: But since I'm not regular, I want to know.
1: No, you're not pregnant.
5: Okay.
1: That's it.
5: My doctor, laughed at me, so I didn't know.
0: That's good. Well,
1: that's why he laughed at you.
0: You can use a shrimp deveiner for an abortion, too.
1: Yeah. What? You have to reach with a shrimp deveiner.
0: Yeah, you got just about an inch and a quarter long.
1: Or shell out $3 for an attachment, which would never happen to Corolla.
0: No.
1: Ooh.
0: What's the matter, baby? You nutty?
5: No, not at all.
0: Okay. You doing okay?
5: Yeah. My doctor laughed, and so it made me uncomfortable. And
0: he didn't laugh at you.
5: Yeah, he did.
1: He's
0: laughing with you because you laugh when you get nervous.
5: Me.
0: All right, baby. You have yourself a good Christmas.
5: Thanks. You too.
0: All right. Bye. Good times. We got to take a little break here. Yeah. Shrimp deveiner, Drew.
1: Yeah. I'm feeling nauseated.
0: 44-year-old people getting into a shrimp deveiner.
1: Hideous.
0: All right, we'll take a quick break. We'll be right back. Hey, everybody. It's Loveline. I'm Adam. That's Dr. Drew. Phone number, 1-800-LOVE-191. All right, you ready to rock here, Drew?
1: No, I'm reading.
0: I brought some car literature in, and Drew's got a nice big boner over the whole thing. We're going to the car show this year.
1: Yeah.
0: Yeah. Look out, buddy. Nothing like that car show. Get to walk around, go to all the booths, see all the little kids sitting in the car while you're waiting in line. Nothing worse than you're looking at a car you're thinking about buying, and there's six people in front of you, all under the age of 14, or camped in the car, making the car running noise. And you're thinking, I'm thinking about parting with $45,000 to buy this car, and this kid's sitting
1: in
0: there.
1: Yeah, but in your mind, you're thinking the same thing as that kid.
0: I'm thinking,
1: right.
0: Yeah, I am, but I think, get your ass out of the car.
1: Yeah.
0: You ain't buying it. That's right, Drew. All right. And I always like the salespeople, too. How many horsepower does this car have? Oh, it's peppy. Yeah, but how many horsepower? Let me check on that. Is this it comes in a straight a 4 and a V6? I'm going to need to check on that. What's the difference between the S and the LE model? Let me check on that, too. What's your name? I'm going to need to check on that. Got to get back on you. What's the last... You circumcised? Let me get back.
1: Give me a second.
0: Let me go. Let's see if our manager's here. I'm gonna check on that. Let me pull some literature on my pre-pubes. Check on that. What's your mom's? Let me check on that. When's the last time you beat off? Let me go back. I'm gonna check on that.
1: That's funny.
0: It's always funny when they have the people manning the. Let me check on that. I do like the chicks who stand on the spinning thing.
1: If fun is
6: we didn't see many of those last
0: year. Oh yeah, they don't do well. They don't. We go on the preview night, so yeah. they don't have enough of that. Yeah, that's that starter button.
1: No.
0: Yeah.
1: Oh my God.
0: Drew's got a boner. Look at him. Look at him. Oh. He loves those. He's looking at Aston Martins. Everybody. Nelly.
1: Oh my God.
7: Hi.
0: Hey, you're 27.
7: Yep, I have a quick question for you guys.
0: All right.
7: Recently, I just found out my fiancé has a fetish regarding diapers. Is that something I need to be concerned about?
1: Yes. I'm not sure. You'd like this to be a quick question, but I'm not sure this is going to be a quick one.
0: This is what you call... Now, it's what I call a deal breaker.
1: Yeah. Yeah.
0: Hmm?
1: How's the guy's functioning in the relationship otherwise?
0: Diaper fetish?
1: Now, Bubba, hold on.
7: He's
1: how's
7: great.
1: The... Huh?
7: Great.
1: He's great.
7: Yeah.
1: What's he do for a living?
7: He works on machines.
1: Works on machines.
0: What kind of machines?
7: Fixing them. Production machines.
1: Like heavy machinery.
7: Mm-hmm.
1: All right.
0: He does okay. What? Now, how does the diaper fetish manifest itself?
7: He just brought it up and told me. It's something he's embarrassed about. I mean, he's not proud of it.
1: Yeah, well, all fetishes make people feel ashamed.
0: Well, I know, because it all involves like having a lollipop put up your ass. And it's, you know, there's like, my fetish is saving animals.
1: Yeah.
0: No. So I want to know how it manifests itself, meaning what does he need to do with it? And how does that involve you in your relationship? And why does this goddamn phone cut off every 35 seconds?
7: To be honest, I'm trying to think how it got brought up.
1: All right. Now, what does he want you to do?
7: Well, he has some of the, like, plastic outside diapers and stuff. And one time he asked me to put it on. He's like, would you wear this?
1: He wants you to wear it?
7: Yeah.
1: Well, that's interesting. Usually it's the guy putting it on.
0: And here's the thing, by the way. When the fetish gets... When people go, look, I got to come clean about something. I want to be honest with you. The only reason they do that is to try to get you into the diaper.
1: Right.
0: Otherwise, they're
1: coming clean.
0: If they didn't need you...
1: They wouldn't, yeah.
0: They just keep going underground.
1: Right.
0: Yeah. So he wants you to put a diaper on?
7: Well, just the plastic outside part. Not that that's any better, but...
1: Yeah,
0: well,
1: it's the same thing.
0: Marginal.
1: Same thing. No, cloth is a little nicer. Come on.
0: Okay. Well, here's the thing. Here's the thing. Here's what I'm saying.
1: Yeah.
0: I'm putting Nelly on hold for a second because the phone's cutting in and out. It's driving me nuts. That's why I have to tell personal stories all night, every night. But here's what I want to say, Drew.
1: Yeah.
0: Okay. So maybe it's not a deal breaker in the sense that, well, this is what goes on in the bedroom behind closed doors. First off, aren't you sitting at dinner with this guy when you guys are out and he's having a, you know, we're going out to dinner with the boss and his wife. The idea that you're just thinking about the diaper each time you're sitting across the table from this guy. You know what I'm saying?
1: Yeah.
0: Just thinking, this guy, I know he's thinking about the diaper now and the boss is saying, you know, Johnson over here is a good, solid man. We're thinking about moving him up to assembly. And, of course, that means a substantial... You're just thinking diaper. You're picturing him, like, crapping on the sports page and then crying and masturbating. You know, I mean, like, isn't it just weird just to know something weird about somebody?
1: Yeah, it is. And as we know well, it doesn't exist as an isolated phenomenon.
0: No.
1: It's a piece of him
0: and he's
1: isolated from the rest, but it's still a piece of him.
0: And it's like, look, the guys at work never have to worry about it because they're not effing him.
1: Yeah.
0: But if you're effing this guy, eventually it's going to start getting woven into the fabric.
1: It also
0: possibly a huggy blanket.
1: Yeah, it also suggests some trauma history.
0: Yeah.
1: And you won't
0: now what? Now, okay, so here's the question. What do you do? You don't dump the guy straight away, but do you keep it in check?
1: Yes. You don't let it spiral out of control, or as Adam said, it will be the sports page and crapping and masturbating.
0: Nelly?
7: Yeah.
0: So far, he wants you to put the rubber diaper part on and do what?
7: I'd never put it on, so I don't know, you know.
1: Good impulse.
0: Oh.
1: What has he suggested you do? Just put it on?
7: Yeah. And then also we've talked about, like, maybe getting rid of the diapers.
1: Getting rid?
7: Yeah.
0: Well, no. No.
1: What?
0: Yeah,
7: she's throwing
0: the diapers away.
1: Like, ceremonially and then being done with the fetish?
7: Well, not ceremonially, just pitching them. And he doesn't argue about
1: it. All right. Wait, I understand. You've not used them or put them on yet.
7: No.
1: What's there to pitch?
7: well, they're just sitting in the house.
0: Yeah.
7: I mean, if we get rid of them, then
0: right.
7: you know, they okay. can't be used.
1: Yeah, but then this will surface in some other weird way. Believe me.
0: Okay, here's the question for you, Drew.
1: Yeah.
0: We all know that you can never really heal these kinds of wounds or fetishes.
1: You can. You
0: and
1: get
0: not,
1: them to
0: not,
1: settle
0: not
1: down.
0: Heal. You can keep them in check, and you can work with them like you
1: decrease.
0: Work with a disease.
1: Yeah, they can integrate into the rest of the person and be sort of diminished in their intensity and power.
0: Yes, you can treat it like you treat a diet, you know?
1: It's more like you treat a bad ankle or something. You learn to rehabilitate it, and eventually you're running on that bad ankle, okay? But you gotta watch. You gotta
0: no,
1: be careful.
0: No, I'm saying diet. I'm saying you're always going to want to eat nice, greasy piece of pizza.
1: Right.
0: But you realize because of your heart condition,
1: yes.
0: you just can't.
1: Right.
0: Once in a blue moon,
1: yes.
0: maybe.
1: Very
0: but
1: similar.
0: You just can't do it. And it's a constant vigil that
1: mm-hmm,
0: you keep.
1: Mm-hmm.
0: Every time you leave the house, you're like, I want this.
1: Yeah.
0: No, I'm not going to do it.
1: Right.
0: That's what you can do with therapy. Now, you want to just get drunk and watch cable 40 hours a day. You'll eventually slide into this.
1: Yep.
0: Just like you'll order that pizza at 4 in the morning.
1: Yep.
0: All right. So if he wants to do this and he wants to stay on our little program with Nelly, then so be it. But should she toss him a Duke bone on his birthday?
1: Duke biscuit.
0: Or Christmas is coming up.
1: It's kind of like to asking an alcoholic to...
0: Yeah, okay, go ahead and have a shot.
1: Yeah, no, it doesn't work.
0: All right.
1: And he really ought to think it's a sign that he would benefit from some therapy, and the relationship would probably be more intimate if he would do that.
0: All right.
7: Mm-hmm.
1: Nelly's from Boston.
0: Yeah.
1: That doesn't fit for me at all.
7: Yeah. I mean, we've been together for like 3 years, and this has only come up like once.
1: All right. Hopefully it won't be a big deal. Is he otherwise okay? He's working? Works normally?
7: Yeah.
1: No mood problems?
0: Right.
1: No alcohol or drug use?
7: Exactly.
0: All right. I think you're going to be the gatekeeper here.
1: And you both live in Boston?
7: Yeah.
0: You're going to be the diaper gatekeeper.
1: That's not a Bostonian move.
0: The diaper thing?
1: No.
0: No, he must be a Floridian transplant.
7: No, he's from here.
0: Mm-hmm. I knew it. All right. Should we take a trip
1: to
0: Florida?
1: He's not from Boston. He's from Western Massachusetts. Come on.
0: He's not from Boston.
1: Yeah.
0: Okay, let's see. Nelly?
7: Yeah.
0: Where's he from?
7: He's from a suburb of Boston.
1: Which one?
7: Weymouth? Yeah.
1: That's not too far out.
0: All right. Drew knows. Thanks, baby doll. All right. Should we do Germany or Florida? You want to...
1: Germany or Florida. Let's go. Need a break. There's Dickie.
0: A little Dickie for you. Germany or Florida is going to be tough tonight because the phone lines aren't coming through too good. Anthony?
6: Yeah.
0: All right. You're 15.
6: Yeah.
0: You got Germany or Florida for us?
6: Yeah. Okay. There's girls walking home late one night from work, and it's mm-hmm. really dark. There's no cars around, nobody around. And about halfway home, this guy comes up behind her and grabs her and starts trying to rape her. And he gets his pants undone, and somewhere in the struggle, she gets her head down by his crotch, and she bites off his testicles.
1: Mm-hmm. Testicles? Not penis, but testicles?
6: Yeah, his testicles.
0: Mm-hmm.
1: Germany.
6: Yeah. Mm-hmm. Okay.
1: Oh, yes.
0: Yeah.
1: Thank you. Thank you, Anthony.
0: Yeah? Germany?
6: Yeah, it was Germany.
0: Yeah. All right, buddy.
1: Thank you. Thank
2: Let
1: you.
2: Let him finish, though.
1: All right, let's keep going.
6: Okay. Well,
1: by the way, my reasoning is in Florida, they would bit the penis off.
0: Right.
1: Yeah. Go ahead.
6: You want me to finish?
1: Yeah, please.
6: Okay. Sure. Well, he falls on the ground and starts screaming and moaning, and she runs away. She goes to the police station, and she walks up to the front desk, and she puts his testicles on the counter and says the guy just tried to rape her, and those were his testicles. And then she leaves. About an hour later, they get a call from a hospital about a guy with a similar injury.
0: Mm-hmm.
6: And so after they get him stitched up and everything, they arrest him.
0: Mm-hmm. Florida. Wait a minute.
1: Arrest him.
6: Yeah, they arrest.
1: Right. And also Good. Germany, because in this country, she would have gotten arrested.
0: Right. All right, so Germany and Drew's one for one.
6: Yeah.
0: Thanks, buddy boy.
6: Yeah, you're welcome.
1: By the way, good strategy for young ladies. And you can rip the testes off rather easily.
0: Yeah.
1: And you can bite them off. Go
0: sure.
1: ahead. If a guy's trying to rap you, just yank them.
0: Bite them off. Hey, Anthony.
6: Yeah.
0: What's Santa going to bring you this year?
6: I have no idea.
0: You didn't ask for anything?
6: No, I got everything I want already. I got one of my Christmas presents early.
0: What'd you get?
6: A PS2.
1: PlayStation 2.
0: Oh, PlayStation 2.
6: Yeah.
0: You got it early.
1: When Adam and I were growing up, there was never anybody who said, I've got everything I want. That didn't exist.
0: No, I didn't know any of those people.
1: No, I didn't either. It just didn't exist.
0: Yeah. I got a BS-5. It was just a piece of dried bull crap. And it was just, I'd kick it around the yard.
1: A stick.
0: At number 5, stamped in it. All right, and that's it. So you got the PlayStation. What else?
6: Well, there's really, I want games for the PlayStation, but
0: right
6: now I got 4 games that I've already wanted, so I'm pretty much set.
1: What's the one you like the best?
6: Probably Grand Theft Auto Vice City.
0: Yeah,
1: of course.
0: And see, you see how many school-age girls you can rape while stealing. Here's what it does.
1: And run over.
0: Yeah, the beginning of the game starts with you pistol whipping an elderly handicapped person. Then you steal the car, and you see how many of her granddaughters you can rape. And then there's bonus points for more pistol whipping of the elderly.
1: Listen, my boys rented a video, a PS2 game tonight at Blockbuster, and it was a WWF game.
0: Mm-hmm.
1: And it is, and there are female wrestlers and male wrestlers, and they can fight out together, and they beat the F out of each other.
0: Yeah.
1: I mean, it's violent.
0: Violent, yes.
1: Worse than Grand Theft Auto.
0: Oh, really?
1: And I'm thinking to myself, okay, now, let me think. This is going to make 12-year-olds beat up chicks? No, it's not.
0: Well, not your kids.
1: Right.
0: Maybe if you're on the cusp, though.
1: That's right. You got to have that energy going. Otherwise, they're just laughing at it. It's like farcical to them.
0: Yeah. Yeah, and you got to be a little bit stupid too.
1: I mean, if you have the trauma and you got the energy and you transferred from torturing small animals,
0: yeah,
1: then this is a good thing. Then bad thing. It creates that energy.
0: But let's not overlook this. People think you become stupid when you're an adult. There's plenty of stupid 9-year-olds.
1: Mm-hmm.
0: They're just not sharp. Kids are all over the place. It's absolutely amazing. I mean, there's plenty of 8-year-old kids.
1: I mean, the range of their
0: intellectual it has function. Nothing to do with...
1: Well, it's developmental, intellectual, and the genetic endowments.
0: But it has nothing to do with that. Yeah. You know, Drew, you like to throw everything in the laps of the school board. You know, there's 10-year-olds who could play this game and think it was a good idea to do that to a lady.
1: Mm-hmm.
0: And then there's ones who realize it's way out of the realm of reality, and they would never do it. And some of them are just dumb. I mean, that's it, plain and simple. And, you know, bad family... poor education, all that helps, but stupid is stupid. All right. Smart is smart, too. I met my, I was hanging out with my little, I don't know what he is.
1: Nephew?
0: No, not my nephew, but my cousin's kid. That makes him a third cousin to me or something like that. Kid's like 2. So it's literally, it's like 2, maybe it's 2.5. He's just walking around. I'm just saying, how are you doing? I think his name is Ben. How you doing, Ben? Fine. You know, hey, Ben, you want to taste some of my pie? Okay. You know, ham, some pie. Did you like that, Ben? Yes. You want some more? No, thank you. You know, it's like talking to a little person. I mean, my nephews are like 6. Like, hey,
1: talking to Stewie.
0: Hey, Casper, how you doing, huh? What do you want? Hey, get out of here. It's like he'll just kick you in the shin and walk away. Doesn't even like look at you. You know.
1: You know, one of the smartest kids that looks like 5-6-year-old kid I've ever encountered was
0: Asian kid.
1: No,
0: they're smart.
1: You know what's her name from Taxi that wrote the diet books was on our show.
0: Mary Lou Henner.
1: Mary Lou Henner's child is a genius.
0: Yeah, there are certain kids. They're like
1: he's like he, you can have a discussion with him about Kierkegaard. I mean, it's bizarre.
0: I don't know who that is.
1: That's what I'm saying.
0: They're like miniature people.
1: Yeah,
0: and then there are other. Like I was just saying, most 3-year-olds, you talk to them, they just look at you. You know, and you go, you want some pie? And they just look at you. You know, and then they just get up and walk away. Now, if you got something they want. If you're holding something they want to play with, that's a different story, or they want to wrestle, they want something. But if they don't want something from you, you don't exist for the most part. Then they're the kids who, like, they're lucid.
1: Well, I was talking to her. She's at 6 months. He has full sentences.
0: Yeah.
1: And she go to the park. Baby, their baby's, like, you know, barely able to turn over. And mom's going, how old is this child?
0: Yeah, they're smart.
1: 5, 6? No, 8 months.
0: Yeah, my little cousin from the third power, whatever. The kid's talking, he's answering, he's lucid, he's polite, you know, he's like 2 years old. It just happens. Then there's the 2-year-old kids that don't even know someone's talking. There you go. What is that? Are they a product of the school system? No, they're just one smart and the other stupid. It's easy. I don't know why it's a big problem with that. We don't have to punish
1: you're
0: stupid.
1: Being a little overly simplistic because there are many other things that come to bear on what a kid's intellectual function is at a certain age.
0: Sure. Stupid. Josh?
8: Yeah.
0: You're 23?
1: Speaking of.
8: Yeah. Can you hear me?
1: Oh, yeah.
0: Yeah. What's happening?
8: Dr. Drew, I'd like to ask you a question. When I'm getting off with my boyfriend, I think about other guys.
9: You're gay.
0: Yeah. Please, please.
8: I am.
1: I hope so.
8: Don't be rude.
1: No, I just hope so.
8: I'm just kidding. Anyway, so when we get off, I think about other guys that typically
1: you're gay.
8: Are younger.
0: True. Younger, get it. Yeah.
1: How young?
8: Maybe like 18, 19.
1: Mm-hmm. Okay.
0: How old's your boyfriend?
8: 25.
0: 25.
1: You're 23. All right.
8: So my question essentially is, this is the beginning of the relationship. I mean, I don't know what you would consider beginning, but it's we're in our second month so mm-hmm. of dating. So I guess my question is this in the realm of normality or?
1: Yes. Have you ever had a close relationship before?
8: One that I felt was on the verge of being healthy, not really. But
1: and do you think? So you really never had a relationship. You just had sort of short liaisons kind of thing.
8: Yeah.
1: And this one, you want it to be a relationship. You're really getting heavy, strong feelings for this guy.
8: Yes.
1: And so you're worried that you're thinking about other people. Yes. No. This is your brain freaking out about being intimate and trying to pull you away from it in some way.
0: Plus, it's the male brain.
1: It's a male brain. But if you had any sexual abuse...
8: Well, that was the second question I wanted to ask you. I've never been sexually abused, but I have a counselor, I have a therapist, and my therapist said something kind of interesting to me recently in one of our sessions. She said that you can be sexually abused without actually physically being touched or sexually abused. Does that make sense?
1: Yeah, you can see sexual things, you can see pornography, you can see this.
8: Right, that was around, my dad crossed a couple boundaries with that when I was younger.
1: All right, and that freaks kids out, it changes their brain wiring a bit. But usually not, well, what I was getting at with you was not about your sexual orientation so much as whether or not you're a sexual compulsive. Because you said, you know, I can't have relationships, I've had lots of guys, but they've not been relationships, and now here I am in a relationship, and I'm compulsively thinking about other guys. So, you know, there might be some sexual addiction here or sexual compulsivity. And, you know, you're seeing therapists, you're hanging on to this relationship. Just relax. It'll be all right.
0: All right. Right. Yeah, but good times. And listen, don't question yourself all the time. It's an impulse. You have it. You do it. You stay in the relationship.
1: I agree a little bit because he's going to have a tendency to sabotage the relationship. So he has to question himself.
0: No. But I understand that. And I'm saying...
1: Don't be anxious about it.
0: No, what I'm saying is don't say...
1: Oh, stinks in here. Jesus Christ.
0: I farted five minutes ago.
1: Yes, I'm talking about. Oh.
0: It's been a full two
1: like
0: minutes.
1: It's like molasses getting over here.
0: It's almost 2 minutes.
1: It's bad.
0: Almost. Oh, please.
1: Yeah, it's bad.
0: Please. You're just a...
1: So anyway, tell him.
0: All right, here's what I'm saying. Okay, would you please
1: Martin,
0: listen to me?
1: The catalogs are coming in real handy.
0: Yeah, using them like he's landing on a F-14 on a carrier deck. Flapping around like whack! Come on, give me those. Those are mine. These are collector's items. Okay, now listen. Here's what I'm saying. He is going to do one of these things where he starts questioning his feelings and sabotaging simultaneously. Mm-hmm. Where he says, "I'm thinking about other guys. Why am I thinking? Maybe I'm not that into this guy. If I'm thinking about other guys, something's wrong with me, or something's wrong with him, or something's wrong with us." And therefore, you start spinning out with this thing.
1: On the other hand, if he didn't evaluate his thoughts, he might act on them.
0: Yeah.
1: So either way,
0: evaluate them, but don't let him control you.
1: Yeah.
0: I saw my.
1: Do you see your therapist anymore?
0: I saw my shrink today, and it was like I needed another shrink to talk about my shrink because I just think about, you know, people don't let you do what you want to do. They don't let you, you know, whether it's your neighbor, your shrink. People don't know where you're going.
1: Yeah.
0: You know what I mean? Like you're out in the street talking to your neighbor, and you're saying, well, I know it's not coming from my place, so I got to head up and make a few phone calls. And they go, well, I'll go up with you and check it out. You know these people in life that just everywhere you go, they seem to figure out what it is you're going
1: your
0: for.
1: Your therapist is supposed to follow you.
0: Oh, they're supposed to do it, but this is different. This is a little bit different, which is my shrink said, hey, I'm not going to be around next week or the week after. I couldn't remember which one. I couldn't remember if it was New Year's or Christmas.
1: Mm-hmm.
0: I didn't write it down, naturally.
1: Mm-hmm.
0: And then I thought to myself, you shouldn't tell people, by the way, you're going to be not meeting with them. Like, if you meet with someone every Tuesday, you shouldn't tell them, I'm not going to be able to meet with you the Tuesday after the next Tuesday. Because it goes down in your mind a few days later is, are we getting together this Tuesday?
1: Or
0: was that the second Tuesday? You should tell them on that Tuesday.
1: Right.
0: That you tell them on the one closest to it. Yeah. Hey, a week from now, not going to be here. Not 2 weeks from now, because you'll... Anyway, not anyone's fault, but it went down in my mind as, yeah, I guess he said Christmas. All right, so we're not getting together this week, this morning. So I'm sitting at home, and the phone rings at, like, about 5 minutes before I'm usually going to see him. And it's like, yeah, Adam, listen, it's me. I'm running a little bit late. I'm not in the office today. I'm glad I caught you. I said, oh, well, I thought we weren't seeing each other. No, that's the following week. I said, oh, all right, well, I'm at home, and, you know, I'm in my sweatpants, and you're over there in Sherman Oaks, and you're running late, and it's, what time is it? Well, it's the time we normally, it's raining outside. Guess just wasn't meant to be for today. Well, I'd like to see you. Oh, Christ. Really? That's it? I don't think I've ever done that to anybody, by the way.
1: What was it he wanted to see about?
0: Nothing. He was just heading in. And
1: you didn't want to talk to you about your alcohol or your cigarettes or relationship or your masturbation?
0: He doesn't know anything about that.
1: Okay.
0: No.
1: Oh, yes. Maybe he's waiting for that, praying for the day when that will all emerge. And had a hunch that today might be the day.
0: Mm-hmm. All right.
1: Yeah. What's his name? I'd like to make a shout out to him.
0: Yeah.
1: Hey, this guy masturbates too much, drinks too much, smokes too much cigarettes.
0: Too much cigarettes. Ask me how many cigarettes I smoked today.
1: Three.
0: Zero.
1: So you'll smoke a pack tonight. You're like my guy, the pot smoker, an hour ago, who only smoked four bowls after dark.
0: Yeah.
1: Yeah, you have your daytime lungs in the garage. Your nighttime lungs are out.
0: I'm going to smoke a cigarette until 12:30 at night.
1: That's what I'm saying. Different heart lung.
0: I have a glass of wine and smoke a cigarette. There's nothing wrong with that, Drew.
1: Nothing wrong with that. But a bottle of wine and a curtain of cigarettes.
0: Keeping it real.
1: Keeping it very real.
0: It's just something. Our boys over there in WW2 smoked a cigarette or two, non-filtered as well, and drank a glass of wine or two.
1: That's true. Yeah. The greatest generation.
0: Yeah. What'd you want them drinking? Like a Pepsi Free? Yeah. And, Eating a Vito pack or something, huh? No. We'll take a quick break. We'll be right back. Hey, yo, it's Loveline. I'm Adam. That's Dr. Drew. Phone number 1-800-LOVE-191. Come on, Drew, let's get some calls. Somebody more?
1: Let's get to it.
0: Are you ready?
1: Yeah.
0: Let's rock.
1: It's our last 30 minutes of the year.
0: Yeah, let's rock.
1: Yeah.
0: Mitch?
1: Oh, wait a minute. It reminds me of a story.
0: Shut up.
9: Yeah.
0: Mitch, you're 19. What's up?
9: Yes, I am. All right. Hey, Adam and Drew, what's up?
1: Mitch.
0: Hey, Mitch.
9: All right. Well, I met this girl I really liked about a month ago. And for the past 2 weeks, you know, we started to, like, you know, make out and stuff like that. And just last Friday night, we were going at it pretty hardcore, and, you know, we ended up having sex. Mm-hmm. But I'd say about 5 minutes into it, you know, she takes my hand, and she, like, she puts it over her mouth, right?
0: Mm-hmm.
9: And she tells me to keep it there, you know, because mm-hmm. it turns her on.
0: Mm-hmm.
9: You know, so I just keep it there. You know, I'm just like, you know, okay. Yeah. And whatever, I'll just keep it there. It turns you on. So, you know, I kept it there. And after we were done, she told me.
0: What?
1: Something's wrong with the story.
0: Really?
1: Yeah.
0: I was thinking about ASMR.
1: I know. I could tell you weren't thinking. Listen, the cadence is all wrong. The way it's delivered. It's just,
0: He's in heroin?
1: Yeah, that's what I'm saying.
0: What's his problem?
1: Let's go back. Because I was expecting a mason jar to emerge from a.
0: Oops. Let's see. Where's the
1: conversation?
0: And his name's Mitch.
9: Yeah.
0: All right. Keep going, Mitch.
9: All right. Anyways, after we were done, she told me, like, how she fantasized about being raped and whatnot, and mm-hmm. How she wants to be, like, tied up next time we do it, mm-hmm. and, like, it would turn her on. Like, mm-hmm. if I, like, wore one of those, like, black masks, you see, like, I don't know, I guess you see them in movies and stuff, like, robbers mm-hmm. wearing them, like, when they're robbing banks.
0: And, right.
9: Yeah. But I guess my question is, you know, are these just, like, normal fantasies, or... is this some type of inner issue, you know? Like, mm-hmm. I mean, like, was she raped or, like, mm-hmm. might she have been, like, molested or...
0: All right, hold on a second now. All right.
1: It's very early in a relationship for somebody to come forward with something like that.
0: Oh, it was two weeks ago?
1: Yeah. Well, no, first time they're getting heavy, she immediately comes out with, I need you to rape me.
0: Sounds bogus.
1: Yeah. Oh, yeah.
0: Yeah. All right. Mitch, we don't believe you.
9: Really?
0: Yeah.
9: Why's that? Sorry.
0: Well, now we really don't believe you. I believed you for a second, but now it's
1: not how people work.
0: Not fitting for us.
9: All right.
1: There we go.
0: See, God bless Drew. And here's the thing, too. Listen, first off, all of you can kiss our hairy asses. Do you understand that we know?
10: Mitch is an idiot, too, because I have his phone number.
1: Oh, Oh, good times.
2: I called him back from last night.
0: Yeah, because here's the thing. Now, here's what got me, because I was only listening with one ear.
1: You weren't listening.
0: I was looking at car catalogs. But here's what goes on. Yes, this is what Mitch did. Is Mitch was smart to the extent that he took a common thing.
1: Yes,
0: which is girls that were abused
1: wanting to be overpowered
0: and simulate rape.

0: don't accept how humans actually are.
1: Yes.
0: They want them to be all kinds of things that the movies say they should be.
1: Right.
0: How they are is quite different. So people can't be bogus.
1: Plus,
0: they can't do bogus comments.
1: Mitch then gave us every single tidbit of information
0: that we didn't need.
1: That we didn't need, and then kept saying, so was she? He never stopped talking.
0: Yeah, yeah.
1: He was going to fill
0: meter
1: in.
0: Was wrong.
1: He was
0: going to.
1: He was going to fill in every gap with a little bit of Mitch Mortar.
0: Yeah, the meter was wrong.
1: No.
0: The delivery was wrong.
1: Sorry, horrible actor, Mitch.
0: Yeah,
1: right. And here's the thing, by the way, everybody, because everyone asks us all the time, "Oh man, you must get so many bogus calls." Now we know the bogus calls
0: right away.
1: And here's the thing: it's not the content of the call. It's not the question. It's who's delivering the question.
0: How they're delivering the detail about it.
1: Mitch had a normal question that wasn't outrageous, and it's one that we've heard many times, and there was nothing outrageous about his question. And by the way, all you tards out there that are trying to do a bogus call, it's really easy to fool a doctor if you say, I was playing hoop and I twisted my ankle and it's swollen. you know what I mean? Like, yeah, of course. It's an easy way to fool him if you're talking to the guy on the phone. I don't understand what's in it for you.
0: Right.
1: I mean, the idea of a bogus call is see how outrageous a call you can come up with and then see if you can sell it to us.
0: Right.
1: Don't just get on the air and say, I was with a girl. I think maybe she was abused, and she wants me to put my hand over her mouth. That there's nothing there. Hey, Chris, you can't talk so loud. Chris, who called you?
2: Lauren.
1: Well, tell Lauren to get off the phone.
2: Okay, I'll talk to you.
1: No, Chris is like angry. She's yelling at her on the phone. What room? You think you're at home? No. You can put your head under the desk when you talk to Lauren. What the hell did she want? Listen, that's junior. There aren't
0: you just
1: enough
0: added
1: juniors.
0: Three more juniors.
1: There's not enough juniors in the world. I would have to take away Ken Griffey Jr.'s junior. I would take away all the juniors out there. Junior Seau, all Junior Walker and the All-Stars. I have to steal all their Carl's Jr. I would take all their juniors to use them up on Lawrence. She couldn't have called in 3.5 minutes when we're during a commercial break to talk to you. She called the studio while we're on the air. All right. I'll tell you, I think I'm convinced she's been sent over from another radio show to sabotage this one. Who's our competition? We got competition out here in Los Angeles? Somebody, maybe Kiss. Maybe Star sent her over. Still saboteur. Ryan?
3: Hey, guys. What's up? I love your show.
1: Loving you, buddy. You're 14. What's going on?
3: Yeah. All right, I have these kind of like zits on the underside of my penis, and I'm kind of freaking out about them. I don't know what they are.
1: Hmm. Have you had sex?
3: No.
1: No. All right. Virgin.
3: Yeah.
1: Cool.
0: There's zits. You can get there on the side of the penis. Did he say?
1: Underside.
0: Underside of the penis, though. Yeah. Mm-hmm. You between the nuts and the penis, they can little infected the follicle can form. Yeah.
1: Mm-hmm.
0: Hot towels. Hot compresses.
1: Hot compresses. Brittany.
4: Yeah.
1: You're 17.
4: Uh-huh.
1: What's up?
4: I just wanted to know if it was normal how I masturbate.
1: Yes, it is.
0: How do you do it?
1: You use a frozen ferret, right?
4: No, I use an electrical toothbrush. Because
0: you heard about it on this show.
4: Huh?
1: Yeah, I did that once with electric toothbrush.
4: No,
1: it's
4: I
1: not
4: heard
1: bad.
4: About it from my friend because I don't know. I'm too afraid to go into like a porno shop to get a dildo.
1: Mm-hmm.
4: And I'm not 18, so I don't know if I can get it or not.
1: Right. Now is it an old school electric toothbrush? Because one of these Sonic ones.
4: I don't use it with my teeth. I mean, I have my own toothbrush, but
0: That's not the question. Oh,
1: yeah,
0: she's 17.
1: Love line reenactment.
0: Was it one of the old school electric toothbrushes?
1: Well, I don't use it on my teeth.
0: Yeah.
1: See, when you reenact it, it becomes
0: Macabre.
1: More clear.
0: Yes.
1: It becomes clear that the question is not answered. Hey, Brittany.
4: Yes.
1: Is it one of these old school toothbrushes?
4: It's an electrical one that you buy in the store. I don't know what you're saying.
0: There are sonic toothbrushes that sort of vibrate.
1: There's older ones that just sort of vibrate, and then there's ones that move in a rotary action.
0: Yeah, there's all kinds of
4: ones. It just vibrates.
0: It goes, right. Well, I don't think they have the ones you're thinking of anymore.
1: I just, okay.
4: It

0: It like spins and makes a vibrating.
1: Yes,
0: yeah,
1: the spinning
2: it, no,
1: one.
2: It spins.
1: That's the back and forth one.
2: Spin. No, no, it spins.
0: It spins. The little things. It's like a circle bristle.
2: Yeah,
1: yeah. They don't actually spin. They're going like this.
0: Yeah. Well,
2: whatever it is, it's a new one.
1: It's a. Yeah.
2: Yeah. All right. And what do you do? You don't use the brush part. You use the backside.
0: Right.
1: Do you put it in you?
0: Yeah.
2: Hmm. Yeah, and then her kid brother puts it in him, but it's his mouth. And now, have your folks like found it like on your nightstand or something? Like, boy, I'm so proud of this young girl. So talk about oral hygiene.
0: No, they haven't found it.
2: They haven't found it. All right, because you know, here let me explain masturbation, everybody.
1: Please.
2: You get lazy. You get cocky. You get sloppy. You get caught. Do you understand?
0: Mm-hmm.
1: Yeah.
2: Yeah. You understand what goes on?
1: So here's the Corolla checklist. Barrel bolt on the door.
2: Barrel bolt on the door. Don't assume. That's when disaster strikes. Mm-hmm. You understand?
0: Yeah.
2: You think your dad's out of the... No, you check. You check. You double check. And then here's how you get popped. You want to know how you get popped? Here's how you get popped. And this is for all masturbation. You put the dirty movie in the VCR, you watch it, you beat off. When you're done...
1: You leave.
2: You look at the VCR and you say, I will take that movie out. Let me just go mop down. I'm going to take a shower. I'm going to fix myself a sandwich. The old lady, the old man, the parents, whatever, they're not going to be home for a few hours. I got plenty of time. I'll just take care of this and then I'll get that. No, you do it now. That's where you get popped, because you get up. Next thing you know, you're in the shower and you hear the front door slam. Now you got to get to the VCR. That's why you got
1: to.
2: Oh, my God.
1: Impossible. Oh, my.
2: Yeah. Yeah. Yeah. All right, so, Brittany, it's fine. That's good times. And you don't get any gingivitis in your vulva.
0: Okay.
2: All right, yeah, good times right now. So, one of those old school electric vibrate, electric toothbrushes? It's electric.
1: I don't use it in my mouth.
2: Is it one of those old ones? I don't use it in my mouth. Yeah, but is it like the older variety kind? Or is it the new Sonic kind? Yeah, I buy it at the store. Really?
1: I don't know. Just the kind you buy at the store. Yeah.
2: Okay. Right. You're putting it in you now.
1: Hey, you think you'd better study
2: it? Taking a look at it? All right, Lauren, get ready. Start dialing that phone, because we're going to take ourselves a break, and we'll be right back after this. Hey, everybody. Yeah, Drew can't rap because he was on the computer looking for something. Come on, Koozie and Choosie, Drew.

0: Looking good, buddy. Looking mighty good. All right, Bucky. Where are we going? Kind of love triangle.
1: Hey, did Lauren get in the building? I think she's trapped outside.
2: Hello.
0: Yeah. That's intentional. Hold on a second. Dare? Yeah, Lauren is trying to get in the building. I'm not sure if she got in.
3: She was outside with Nicole.
0: Oh. She was hanging out.
3: Yeah.
0: All right.
4: Anderson said she needs to be let in, though. See?
1: No, Nicole, she'll get her in. I'm sorry to bring this up on air. She's been calling me, and I can't answer the phone. And
0: she'll land on her feet. She's
5: Nicole's
0: fine.
5: Nicole's recording something in the next studio, right?
0: Show's going to be over in 14 minutes. We'll go get
1: Thank
0: her.
1: Thank Christ.
4: What's the matter, Anderson?
0: Anderson is doing double duty because he's screening calls, he's engineering. He's doing the work of three men. When normally he just does the work of one raccoon. Mm-hmm.
1: Yeah, go talk to Dare. You can see what I've been putting up with all night.
0: Yeah.
4: Who?
1: Dare.
4: Dare.
0: Oh. Dare?
2: Adam.
0: Yeah. You're 19?
2: Yeah.
0: What's up? Oh, calling from Sunland.
2: What's up, man? I have a problem with a female friend of mine. When I moved up here, she's a real cool girl, and her father passed away this year.
0: Yeah. What happened? Motorcycle exploded?
2: No, he died of lung cancer at the age of old age. And
4: at the age of old age?
0: Mm-hmm.
2: Yeah, she has parents.
0: Hold on, Dare. What are you doing in Sunland? What went wrong? Something went wrong.
2: Nothing, man. Just trying to get my life together.
0: Okay.
4: If nothing's gone wrong, there's nothing to get together. Yeah, it's okay.
0: Yeah, people do that, all right. It's like, what happened? No, man, nothing. I'm just, rehabbing and trying to get it together and get my feet back on it. It's like, so something happened, right? We had to put young Dare on hold because he dared to use the F word.
4: And then I think old Anderson dared to eliminate Dare.
0: Oh, that was Anderson?
4: Yeah.
0: Well, so be it. Let me tell you, Sunland doesn't disappoint.
4: No.
0: You don't get anyone with like a thick British accent calling from Sunland. At the top of the morning, you don't get any of that. You just get guys with the old lady.
4: Yeah.
0: There's problems. What happened? I was fixing my chopper frame, and I was using too much acetylene and not enough argon,
4: yeah.
0: And the torch blew up, and my old lady was pregnant. Part of the tank lodged in there. And the kid was born with valve gauge in his head. We love him, though.
4: Take two.
0: You want to go two?
4: Yeah.
0: Who is two? I don't even know the name of two.
4: I know.
0: Screw
4: it's
0: two.
4: Better than the other one. Here, put on two. Put this. Lynn.
0: Screw two. Oh, Lynn. Lynn?
4: Lynn?
6: Yes, who's this?
0: This is us.
6: Is this Adam?
0: Yes, it is.
6: Hi, Adam.
0: Hey, Lynn.
6: I have a question about addiction.
0: Yeah. All right.
6: I take heroin.
0: All right.
6: I take heroin. I'm addicted to heroin. And there's a new drug out called Suboxone.
4: Yeah, wow. don't get strung out on that. That's like getting strung. It's from. I'm now regularly treating people strung out on that drug.
0: Suboxone.
4: Yeah, it's buprenorphine basically.
6: I heard there's only like 10 doctors that are prescribing it where I live, and they said it's like methadone.
4: It's like methadone. That's right.
6: I wanted to see what you thought about it.
4: It's just like it's getting strung out on something else. If you're really serious about getting well, you go on a program, you stay there for 6 months.
6: I'm having a hard time getting off.
4: Lynn, it's not. This is the great, great fallacy about addiction. Stopping using, detoxing, getting off the drug.
6: Whoa.
4: Nope. That is easy. Listen.
6: I wanted to ask you,
0: okay,
6: I've been on.
0: Hold on a second.
4: Why do I talk?
0: Hey, well, why do you talk?
4: I don't know. I expect people to listen. It's insanity. Going back to the same behavior, expecting a different outcome.
0: Okay, but let me ask you something, and Lynn can listen. Listen, we don't need our callers interrupting our fine conversations every night. This new Sebastian drug.
4: It's buprenorphine, Buprenex. It comes in various different
0: forms.
4: Would
0: you rather have your people strung out on what?
4: I'd rather have them on heroin myself.
0: Methadone? What would you rather have?
4: Well, methadone.
0: The methadone or methadone, the Sebastian?
4: Methadone.
0: You'd rather have him on the...
4: Yeah.
0: Really? Methadone's been around for 20 years,
4: yeah,
0: right?
4: Because methadone, you really... If you've decided somebody needs to be on methadone, you're saying they can't be treated, you're going to make them chronically addicted to something,
0: really?
4: Put them on replacement therapy, and that's it. And you're going to suppress some of the behavioral stuff, some of the craziness is going to settle down, and they're just going to be chronically ill.
0: Right.
4: With Buprenex and all these drugs, you're saying, well, we're going to take you off. We're going to get you off. We're going to slowly taper you. No.
0: What?
4: You get strung out on something that's just about as hard to get off as methadone.
0: No one can beat this Rubik's Cube of heroin addiction.
4: What do you mean?
0: I just mean they can't come up with a drug that works that way.
4: No, because it's a chronic disease state, and it takes about 6 months of very difficult work to get better.
0: Lynn?
6: Hey, I also smoke cocaine, and I've done this for 15 years, and I'm afraid my body's going to think I'm on drugs the day I sober up because it's so used to having them.
4: Don't worry. You've been using since you were 9. You are going to need...
6: I take heroin, I smoke pot, I take Lortab, I take Xanax, and I drink alcohol. I'm afraid my body's going to freak out and give me a heart attack or something when I stop. Because
4: you're going to have withdrawal, and it's going to
0: be
4: intense.
0: Thing,
4: yeah, you're going to be not normal for quite some time.
6: Something's going to happen from sobering up.
4: Lynn, there are things that can be given to you to compensate for that, to keep things stable.
0: I'm clutching my heart in preparation. Do you have any kids?
6: No, I don't. Not that stupid.
0: That's my girl. That's my girl.
6: I'm really afraid of going through withdrawals. If I had to go through withdrawals, I'd get off it tomorrow. But I don't want to go through withdrawals.
0: What are you doing? What are you doing for money?
6: Well,
4: prostituting.
6: Pardon?
4: Prostituting?
6: No.
4: Stripping?
6: I have a boyfriend.
0: She's a banker.
6: I'm an independent contractor too. I do mail processing. Once in a while, but
4: prostitution. Mail processing.
6: My boyfriend supports
0: mail
6: me.
0: Mail processing.
6: Okay. I'm supported by my boyfriend. I don't have to do anything. So
0: processing mails isn't giving three guys a hand job at a bachelor party.
4: If you don't get treated. But, and Lynn may be a methadone candidate. Lynn's the kind of person you might say, all right, just got a methadone, let's call it a life.
0: Yeah.
4: But if you don't do something, you're high probability you're not going to see 30.
0: Okay. Well, what's so great about 30? And again, when Drew says you're not going to see 30, you skip 30 and go to 31. Yes, Drew?
4: That's what I mean.
0: Okay. And then you live life normally.
4: You might not see 40 either.
0: Right. Hugo.
7: Uh-huh.
0: Of Go-Go.
7: Uh-huh. Hey,
4: what?
7: I want to know your ADHD.
0: No.
4: Okay. Hugo.
0: What's going on in the background, Hugo?
7: It's actually just a fan.
0: Okay. Turn a fan on. It's middle of winter.
4: Okay. It's raining.
0: Okay. I'm getting too much feedback. No. Real fast. Linda?
6: Yeah?
0: All right.
6: Hello?
0: You're lucky the word dildo is on your call. I wasn't hanging up on you already. What's up? What's up, baby doll?
6: Well, I tried masturbating, but... it's like, it doesn't work on me.
0: Mm-hmm.
4: Right, that's true of a lot of women your age.
0: Yeah, you're fine. You're 21. How about the water? How about the bathtub?
6: I don't have a bathtub. We do have like a shower head and...
4: Try that.
0: Handheld one? Handheld?
6: Yeah.
0: Use it.
4: Try it.
0: Use it and Feliz Navidad. We'll take a quick break. We'll be right back. The show. We're going to take a little holiday break, so you'll be hearing some best ofs. But don't worry, you stoners. You've forgotten all about the original shows, and now it's the best of the best. And you know it's good because Engineer Anderson put it together with his loving, loving hands when he was drunk and stoned.
4: So we're going to say,
0: late at night.
4: I don't get high. Happy
0: when he was drunk.
4: Yes. A happy New Year to everybody, and have a great holiday season.
0: Yes.
4: We'll be back for another... fantabulous, as Mr. Kroll would say, year.
0: Yes, we'll be looking forward to that. I want to thank producer Ann and junior producer Lauren and engineer Chris and phone screener Brian and even Tara, don't call me Tara, goddammit, for being around 7/8 of the year. And, of course, the magic finger one, engineer Anderson. So, until next time, this is Adam Kroll for Dr. Drew saying mahalo. Down there to look?
6: Well, you know.
4: In the hip?
6: No, like near his area.
8: This has been Loveline. The opinions expressed on this show are not necessarily those of the staff, management, sponsors, or this station. The producer for Loveline is Ann Ingold. Loveline is a presentation of Westwood One Entertainment.

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4: 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Tonight, we'd like to welcome back to the show, Tom Arnold.
5: Hey.
4: Good to see you, Tom.
5: Good to see you guys.
4: You know what I like about you, Tom? Always evolving. A real work in progress. Yeah. You know, every time you see Tom, he's either kicked something or lost something.
5: Yeah.
6: Gained something.
4: Gained something.
6: Yeah, exactly.
4: Got out of a relationship, put down a crack pipe, dropped 40 pounds.

0: onto something.
1: Yeah.
0: And it's nice.
1: It's not. It is nice.
0: You never know who's going to show
1: exactly
0: up.
1: Exactly what I'm bringing. Yeah, it's all good.
0: Well, you look good.
1: Thank you.
0: You look like you're in great shape.
1: Oh, I'm in fair shape. Yeah, I mean good shape for me.
0: Yeah.
1: Yeah, a lot of exercise, working, doing an hour and a half of cardio every day.
2: Every day.
1: Yeah, dating. Wow. I'm dating. You got to be in shape for that.
0: Oh.
1: You know, you got to be in shape to get the date.
0: Right.
1: Then you get her locked in,
0: yeah.
1: Then you can gain it back.
0: Yeah. Yeah, it's funny how you care about looking good for a short period of time in a relationship, and then after that, it's like you're cramping with the door open. And so, honey, I got a zit on my back. Get that paper clip and see if you can get it.
1: They like doing that, though. Well, half women love that, other half hate it. The ones that like it, love it.
0: Yeah, they're like those monkeys that groom the other
1: they're
0: monkeys.
1: They're collectors, too.
2: Oh, geez.
1: They'll collect the remnants.
2: Oh, no.
1: Oh, I've seen it. I've seen it collected and eaten.
2: Oh!
1: I'm going to tell you. I'm not going to say who.
2: Oh.
1: I'm not going to say who, but it's I've seen it happen.
2: Oh, my God.
1: Nah. Nobody recent. Let me just put it that way.
0: Yeah. Yeah, women love futzing with a guy. And, you know, it's funny. A man wants to touch a woman sexually, but other than that, he don't want a lot of contact with her.
1: I'm a hugger. I do.
0: All right, but it's still almost a precursor to sex. But what I'm saying is you're not picking out any blackheads or wiping any
2: asses. Examining.
1: No. They don't usually. Do they need that?
0: There's apparently a fair amount of maintenance that goes on with these ladies.
1: Is that right?
2: Men don't really want to be reminded of the fact that it's a biological entity. That
0: right.
2: It's a pillow. Or it's an angel.
1: Right.
0: Like, I like to look at women as very elaborate, sophisticated, inflatable dolls. You know what I mean? Like, they really got it right this time.
1: Right.
0: But you certainly don't want to walk by the bathroom and see some tampon or something rolling around or anything like that.
1: Right. But, you know, you're the first guy to offer to whip it out of there if you want to get too busy.
0: Oh, Thomas.
1: Hey, don't worry. I don't mind that, honey.
0: No, I know.
1: I'll get a towel. Anyway.
2: Yeah. Tom's a man.
1: I am a man, for God's sake.
2: Yeah, but what about like you, Adam?
1: Okay. Exactly.
0: What about like when the maid comes around or something?
1: Well, how about the dog? That's worse. Dog running through the house. What's she got in her mouth? For God's sake. Tom and Company.
0: Tom is here to promote his Disney special. Tom is here to promote a movie called Animal Factory. It's a Steve Buscemi movie who is sort of quietly slid from in front of the camera to behind it and then in front of it again. But this guy's penned some movies, directed some movies.
1: He directed. This is the second movie. Tree's Lounge was his first.
0: Right.
1: I think he's a very talented director. He did a good job with this. It's a hard story. You know, it's about prison, and it's Eddie Furlong and Willem Dafoe. Steve is in it. A really good performance from Mickey Rourke. There's a lot of guys. There's a lot of guys that are prisoner, former convicts that are in it. Eddie Bucker wrote it based on his experiences.
0: Now,
1: Danny Trejo, very good.
2: For you, what makes a good director?
1: Someone that likes to work fast and will communicate occasionally and just tells you what he wants. And, you know, someone that does it. You know,
2: someone who has an idea what they want and knows
1: exactly
2: how to get it out of you.
1: Yes, and someone that doesn't say, that was perfect, let's do it again.
0: Right.
1: I hate it when that happens. But I play a prison rapist in this who tries to, you know, prison rape is different than normal rape. I mean, prison rape is about power, you know, so it's really like, and I try to put the moves on Eddie Furlong.
0: Nice.
1: Because he's a young, small guy.
0: And is Willem Dafoe, I've never met the man, he always seems, he plays sort of psychopaths.
1: Right.
0: And I have this theory about guys who play nuts, which is sort of they are nuts. Is Willem Dafoe a little nutty?
1: Actually, he's a really nice, quiet guy, and all the ladies like him. I mean, that was the impression I got from being around the set, although there weren't many ladies there, but there was mostly convicts. But he's very nice, and actually a producer, Arnold Copelson, told me, hey, if you see Willem, ask him, if, you know, he did a movie with him, and he said that he has the biggest penis in Hollywood. So
0: really?
1: I thought, well, I don't know if I'm going to ask him that, but, you know, then I thought, well, okay, I'll ask him, and he just got a big smile on his face.
0: Oh,
1: so,
0: man, what great news.
1: Yeah.
0: To have people have that circulating. Nice. And Mickey,
1: but he's a great actor, number one.
0: Oh, he is. And Mickey Rourke, he's got to be nuts.
1: I didn't meet him. But he's good at it. Mickey Rourke is actually a guy that, as when he started, I think everybody agreed he was a great actor.
0: Yeah.
1: And he kind of, I think, probably took a little detour in his personal life.
0: Yeah, well, you're talking about, you know, he started with Diner and the King of...
1: York. The Prince of
0: Brooklyn.
1: No, but you know, the summer wind came blowing. Remember that was in it with Eddie, with Eric Roberts that cut up. He took my thumb, Charlie. Remember that movie?
0: Yeah, it was the King of Queens.
1: Whatever it was good.
0: The Prince of New York. Oh, for Christ's sake, what was that movie? Anderson, you know this movie. This is a great movie. Early 80s.
1: The thumb. Eric Roberts lost his.
0: He
1: was very good in it. Anyway,
0: here's the point. The point is, Mickey Rourke started off as a legitimate actor who was doing some great projects.
1: Mm-hmm.
0: And then he sort of segued into Jack Daniels and the Marlboro Man or something like that. And he started doing these sort of bizarre, almost sort of shoot-em-up spoof weirdo movies. Then he really, like, spun out. But I guess he's starting to get back on track now.
1: Right. I heard he's good in Get Carter.
0: Oh, I didn't, haven't seen that yet. So, Tom, what else you got beside this movie?
1: Well, I'm in the middle of a movie called Exit Wounds, which is a Warner Brothers movie, action movie that Andrea Bartowiak is directing. It's a guy from Poland who directed Romeo Must Die, Steven Seagal, DMX.
0: Are you going to be hosting a game show or something like that, too? I can't think of
1: I'm hosting a late night show of some sort. We're in the development stage.
0: Oh, it's not
1: over it. We're shooting some different things. Columbia TriStar, Sony. Is that bad? They seem nice.
0: But Tom, let me ask you. You're a guy, you got a lot of energy.
1: Right.
0: No doubt about that.
1: Right.
0: But you can find good work doing just film.
1: Right.
0: You seem to be pretty consistent, pretty busy.
1: Yeah.
0: What about just sticking to film?
1: Well, you know, I thought about that, and then I thought, you know, I'd done 3 sitcoms that have been canceled, as you guys might know, and I just wanted to try something different.
0: Well, he did the Tom Show, Tommy, and then Thomas.
1: Exactly. Jackie Thomas, the Tom Show, and Tom.
0: Oh. I was close. All right, but here's my question. Why make it 4? Why not just...
1: Exactly. I want to try something different.
0: No, but you got money, right?
1: I'm not going to do a straight game show or anything like that.
0: You're good for money, right?
1: I'm okay for money, yeah.
0: And you're working. You're doing movies.
1: I'm probably not working as much as I'd like to.
0: But here's the question. Will you ever work as much as you'd like to?
1: There was a time when I worked too much, and that's probably why it's been
0: harder. Here's the question. Could you do 2 movies a year, have some free time, and sort of relax? I mean,
1: I could guarantee that I would have 2 good movies a year, you know, supporting roles in good movies, and then I would probably maybe do a little stand-up. But, I mean, you're a guy that's had... Well, you got the one show, and you had that other show, and you got this show, and you got the commercials.
0: Yeah.
1: And so what's the deal?
0: What am I talking about?
1: Well, you understand. I mean,
0: but I always think to myself, if I could just slide into doing a couple movies a year, I would gladly just stay home.
1: You think that?
0: Okay.
1: You
0: think maybe
1: that?
0: You're right.
2: No, he would stay home.
1: Oh, would he?
2: He is a pain in the ass when he has to work.
1: Yeah.
0: Oh, okay. Thank you for defending me, by the way.
1: Work is hard, though. It is. I'd like to get the offer. But I don't like to do it.
0: Right.
1: You know, like I was glad when you guys called, you know, that sounds great. And then it got closer and closer, and I was like, oh, my God.
2: Why
1: even tonight I was watching the game, and I was going, okay.
0: You got to pull my ass off the sofa.
1: All right.
0: I know. Thank you, by the way.
1: Thank you.
0: Jessica?
3: Yeah?
0: You're 18?
3: Mm-hmm.
0: What's up?
3: I have 2 problems.
0: Mm-hmm.
3: And it's like... One of them is I know when I get off doing sex, but I don't hardly ever.
0: What'd you say?
2: She knows when she gets off, but she doesn't hardly ever.
0: I see.
2: Rare orgasm, right?
3: It's like I only have like a couple.
2: And you're talking about during intercourse.
3: Yeah.
2: Which is
3: I don't like somebody like going down on me or anything.
0: Yeah. Well, we make a good couple. Why don't you like that?
3: It's just. I don't know. I talked to my friends about it, and they're like, you are crazy. And I don't like it.
0: Is it too intense, too intimate?
3: No, I just... It tickles.
2: Yeah,
3: too
2: intense, yeah.
0: Tickles is sort of too intense, right?
2: Yeah.
3: Yeah, I guess.
0: All right. What if the guy wasn't wearing as much jewelry? I mean, what if he just slowed down a little? Took it easy on you.
3: I can't handle it.
0: All right. But you can have an orgasm on rare occasion when you're having intercourse.
3: Yeah, but it's like not that often.
1: Do you like to, are you on the bottom usually?
3: Anyway.
0: Anyway.
1: Some people like to be on top and it touches them better.
0: Yeah. Women can sort of work that area a little better when they're on top.
1: Mm-hmm.
0: Actually, but at 18... you know, isn't it, you know, isn't
2: still
0: it,
2: working it out.
0: You're still developing.
2: Yeah, absolutely.
0: Yeah, so don't put so much pressure on yourself, Jessica.
2: Find a relationship, somebody you really care about, and you won't be so focused on that, you know, the climax.
0: Do you have a boyfriend?
3: Well, kind of. He's, like, coming back from California. He don't know if he wants to move back or just...
0: Okay. Here's my point. I bet it'll be easier for a guy to go down on you if you're having a good relationship with the guy.
2: Or you'll just, again, you won't be, you'll relax. You'll be more involved in the intimacy and some of this.
3: Well, I don't have sex that often.
1: All right. Okay. Maybe you should masturbate, because that's a good way to get to know yourself. Know what you like. You're secure. You know you can make it happen yourself, well, so then you teach the guy.
2: Tom, let me see if you agree with me on this. There's an interesting thing about women is that they the only thing we know how to communicate with women about masturbation is using sort of terms and mechanical descriptions that are suitable to men.
1: Right.
2: And women just, it doesn't make sense to them. Could you masturbate, Jessica?
3: Yeah, but I really seriously don't like
2: it. It doesn't do anything for them.
1: Really?
2: Yeah,
3: they just don't do anything. They have to
2: connect with an emotional experience that is a sort of an intimate place in order for all that sexual material to sort of function.
0: Yeah. But
2: and
0: for,
2: so
0: me,
2: for men, it's like, hey, you put it here, you do this, and it's mechanical, period.
1: Right.
2: For women, there's a central nervous system.
0: You know, what I call that intimate place where I go to masturbate for myself, I call it Earth.
1: Right.
0: I don't give a rat's ass where I'm out in the yard or at my parents' house. Doesn't matter.
1: But that's because you're older. When you get older, because when I was Jessica's age, I was too embarrassed to admit that I did that. I would say, no, my friends, we make fun of each other. Now that I'm 41, I've got a whole system, you know, it's sure. The same video, the towel, half wet, half dry, Astroglide.
0: Whoa, wow, half wet, half dry.
1: Half
0: nice.
1: Warm water on the one side and dry on the other for the cleanup afterwards.
0: Nice.
1: And then, you know, you get lube on the remote control, you're in trouble.
0: Yeah.
1: But so you got to use just the one hand. But it's a whole system, and it really works for me.
2: Same tape.
1: Exactly.
0: Fascinating.
1: Lesbian tape. No dicks allowed for 49.
0: I'll tell you, I had a great humiliating experience, my life. I was, I got one off the other day, yesterday, before the maid showed up, and somehow a little something got on the pillow, basically.
2: I was like,
0: oh, Christ, look at the pillow, it's all screwed up. So I go into the bathroom, I get a gym sock, I wet it down in the sink, and I start wiping the pillow down. You know, now the pillow's got two big wet spots.
2: More like a cat in the hat.
1: Now who knows what's going on?
0: Now the maid's heading upstairs, and I'm in the bathroom, and I'm like, Christ, got to hide the pillow. You know,
1: right.
0: I'm paying her to come over to the house and work. So I take the pillow, and I'm thinking, I'd like the pillow to dry off, but I'm certainly not going to leave the pillow out, the two big wet spots in it. So I take the pillow, and I put it in the attic. And shut the door and
1: right.
0: Now, she's like, the bed is missing a pillow, but she ain't going to have any concrete evidence. And I thought to myself, Jesus Christ, what am I? I'm 36 years old. I'm hiding the pillow.
1: You just got to let it happen. You know what? It's your house.
0: Yeah.
1: She'll get used to it. You know, they know what's going on there.
2: That's why we love calling.
0: Jenny?
3: Yeah.
0: Oh, geez, I hope you tip that maid come Christmas. I hope you tip her ass.
1: I tip mine, dude. She's great.
0: She's got the wet side and the dry side. Well,
1: Jenny.
0: Now the dry side's a little wet, too. Jenny, wet and dry, though. That's my new thing.
1: That's a good warm on the wet, and then the dry
2: and
1: side.
2: Astroglide.
1: Get everything.
2: Astroglide
1: yeah.
2: in the warm.
1: Astroglide is the finest personal lubricant there.
0: Beautiful. Beautiful. Jenny?
2: Jenny.
0: What's up?
3: Okay, my boyfriend lives out of the country. We are both working on temporary assignments away from each other. And I am going to see him. I haven't seen him for a month and a half, and I will see him next month. And after I booked the plane ticket, I realized that I happened to be showing up exactly the day that my period would start.
2: Well, we've heard already Tom thinks that's great.
1: That's fine.
0: No,
1: no
0: problem
1: with
0: them.
3: So,
1: just put a towel down.
3: He is my age, and he's a freak. Like, normally I don't date younger guys, but, like, older guys, like, anyway, they're getting it, they're happy. But, like, younger guys have problems with this kind of stuff.
0: Sure.
3: So,
2: older guys are much more desperate.
0: Yeah, guys, they see the Grim Reaper sickle hanging over the bed. Listen, if I got to pull a cork, fine. I got to get going. Time's a waste of the hourglass. I'll spill it out like in the Wizard of Oz or the witch is up on the hill, you know. All right, so he ain't going to do that.
3: No.
0: All right, but so
3: he did it once, and it freaked him out too much.
0: Okay, so what about jarring that period, Drew?
2: Are you on the pill?
3: I am, and that's what I'm wondering.
2: What
3: we
2: do you
3: use
2: think?
3: A condom, and also I'm infertile. I had a massive pelvic infection that lasted 6 months.
2: Yeah.
3: And Planned Parenthood didn't catch it like a whole bunch of times when I went in, so finally went and saw my doctor, my mom's OB.
2: Yeah.
3: And I was in the hospital, and they did surgery, and, like, one of my tubes isn't working, and they're not really sure if I'm dropping eggs or not, and all kind of stuff.
2: Oh, yeah, you can still get pregnant, though, okay?
3: Yeah. We use condoms, of course.
2: Okay.
3: You know, he's a guy. I don't trust him. But
2: and you're going in 2 weeks?
3: No, I will be there on the 9th of November.
2: So 3 weeks.
3: Yeah.
2: 3 weeks. And so you're just in your first week of pill now?
3: Yeah.
2: Well, you could stop. You could stop for a week and then restart a packet. That's one way of doing it.
0: What if she didn't eat for 3 weeks?
2: Wouldn't
0: work. You sure? It's worth a try.
1: Why is he out of the country?
3: Why?
1: Yeah.
3: Because we work.
1: Oh, what does he do? Have you got that?
0: I want to write that down. Work.
3: We work for a telecom company, a large telecom company.
0: I see. And you guys have a great relationship. You don't trust the guy.
1: Out of the country. I'm kind of upset my girlfriend has a job downtown.
3: Well, no, we work. Actually, we met when we were on assignment. I was on a 6-month assignment.
0: I see.
2: All right, Jenny, look, or you can skip your sugar pills.
3: If I just completely skip it, it'll work.
2: Yeah, well, you can become, the lining of the uterus can become unstable and you can have some breakthrough bleeding anyway, but you won't have your full period usually. I think if I were to do it, it's going to be all screwed up almost no matter what. Yeah, just skip your sugar pill.
0: True, how about doing what I do? You dump a little kitty litter down there, you know, like when transmission leaks in the driveway, it mops up whatever you got down there.
2: You can
0: there.
2: Do that too, of course.
1: This is a guy who hasn't seen her in a month and a half, and she's going to all this trouble for him, worrying about him.
2: That's nice, huh?
1: It's nice, but it's kind of absurd.
0: Well, there's actually a little freaky about it.
2: There's actually a school of thought out there that women shouldn't be, that you can actually make them not bleed by giving them continuous cycling, non-cycling pills. I'm not of that school
0: What's
2: of thought.
0: What's that mean, non-cycling pills?
2: In other words, don't cycle them. Don't cycle them so they
0: don't
2: bleed.
0: Have the sugar pills in there?
2: Just stay on steady state hormone and don't bleed at all.
0: What's wrong with that?
2: Yeah, I believe it's overstimulated line of the uterus. You can cause overgrowths and may put your risk for cancer. It's just that bothers me a little bit.
0: Tom, does that bother you?
1: It bothers me. I think the guy should just, he should just go for it, you know. It's sort of a great primal feeling to do that, you know, occasionally, but it's like all of a sudden you're done and you got like war paint all over your face, you know.
0: Right.
1: It's
2: Adam, you got that?
0: Yeah.
2: Adam's a little much of a pussy.
0: It's like you're in a pie eating contest.
1: Exactly. She's conscientious. She's nice.
0: Yeah, I like that. Carol?
4: Hi.
0: You're 22.
4: Yeah.
0: Yeah, what's up?
4: I think you guys are funny, first of all, and Tom Arnold, you're hilarious, too. So my question is, last night I was up doing my homework and listening to the show, and all of a sudden I felt like my heart get really tense, and this has happened before, and I felt like I just couldn't move. If I did, then I'd have a heart attack right on the spot.
2: And you're having a panic attack.
4: Is that it? I don't know why. I mean, it's happened before, and
2: well, panic attacks usually start coming on. You ever had a panic attack, Tom?
1: Absolutely.
2: You just start coming on.
0: I've had 5 a week. Are you kidding me?
2: You just start coming on between about 18 and 22. It's certain psychological processes and genetic makeup of individuals set people up for that. But what a lot of people don't realize, a lot of the drugs that people abuse set this up to. Ecstasy absolutely will do that. Pot can do it. Speed can
4: pot,
2: do it. Cocaine can
4: do it.
0: I was going to say, Tom had done a pound or a kilo of coke before. So that doesn't really count, does it?
1: Chocolate, I think, will do it to you, honestly.
0: But Tom, you weren't up late studying when you had
1: No, but I mean, I've had them recently where I, you know, start feeling, you know, in my heart and everything, and I think, okay, but first of all, I put my shorts on because when they find my body, because always the celebrities, you know,
0: right.
1: They take pictures.
0: No,
1: and second, I think, should I call the guard? Should I call? I mean, do I want to go to that point? Am I going
2: to
1: be that crazy?
2: Yeah,
1: and
2: right.
1: Then you start feeling like your arm is tingling. You know, all the signs, you have to put the Astroglide away. You don't want to. You even do a little cleanup because, you know, you don't want to.
2: Bowling pin goes.
1: Yeah. It is scary because your mind, the thing about, to me, the panic attacks is what your mind, how far your mind can take it.
2: Yeah. And it goes to always, I'm going to die.
1: Mm-hmm.
2: Or I'm going to go crazy. Those are the two sort of feelings that people get.
1: Right.
2: Or I'm having a heart attack, I'm having a stroke, or I'm going to
0: Drew, is this more common in someone who's 21 than someone who's 51?
2: If it's going to come on, unless it's induced by drugs, it's usually starting around 18 to 22.
0: And can stay with you?
2: And it will stay with you.
0: All right. But you have that to look forward to.
2: Controllable.
4: Great. I also heard somewhere that women can't have heart attacks while they're still menstruating.
2: It's very rare, unless you're a cigarette smoker.
4: Oh.
2: Or have some congenital heart problem.
4: Okay, so right. Marijuana does play a factor in it, then.
2: Yeah, it can trigger panic, for sure.
4: Okay,
2: right?
4: I feel a lot better. I thought maybe it's because of your show, you guys were cracking me up so hard.
0: Oh, thanks. You
2: asked me for a laugh, yeah, joke.
0: So you do smoke pot?
4: Yeah.
0: Yeah.
4: Well, I used to smoke daily, but now it's just like once a week, and I thought maybe
2: when did you drop down?
4: I started graduate school. And I can't concentrate anymore, and so I thought I'd just cut down.
0: Hey, Drew.
2: You got up, seriously. Okay. There's just overwhelming evidence that it has effects on your ability. It doesn't hurt cognition long term, but it can affect your ability to learn state-dependent learning.
0: Drew, what is a quick thing someone can do if they feel like they're starting to have a panic attack and they're just sitting at home? And what if they drank a glass of red wine, or what if they took a warm bath?
1: I always do my will.
0: Or what if they did their will, like
2: well,
0: Tom? Is there a quick sort of fix? Lie down.
2: There are,
0: you know what I mean?
2: Behavioral, all kinds of behavior modification strategies, because panic is a behavior.
0: Right.
2: It's a learned behavior. Once you learn it, man, you got it. It stays with you. It's kind of like fear of flying, those sorts of behaviors. But it's about affect management. It's about finding ways to calm down, to feel secure, to reassure yourself, to talk to yourself, to bring another person around who can make you feel safer, these sorts of things. Breathing deeply, if you can, exercise, if you do yoga, those sorts of things are all very helpful.
1: I think it's because I'm lonely.
0: But what if you
2: another person around? Yeah,
1: because I've never had it with somebody there.
0: Well, yeah.
2: So for you, it would be bringing somebody around.
1: I've been trying to do that.
0: But if you're spinning out in that one moment, what would you do?
2: Personally?
0: If you were at
2: home. I've had panic attacks.
0: Yeah, I know, but you were standing backstage or...
2: No.
0: You've done it alone. You've had panic attacks alone.
2: Oh, yes.
0: Really? I look at you as weak now. But go ahead. So you're alone, you have panic attacks.
2: I would get somebody near me. I would just have somebody I trust to rely on.
0: Pick up the phone?
2: I personally need somebody.
0: But I'm talking about in that 15 minutes when it's really coming on. You know what I'm saying?
2: It's over at 15 minutes.
0: Well, that's what I'm saying. I mean, how soon can you get... My friends would be laughing on the other end of the phone and telling me that it would blow myself if I told them to come over. I'm having a panic attack. Hey,
2: that might be all you need.
0: Oh, bring a sixer, too, by the way. I mean, if you are coming up. But no, seriously, you got 15 minutes. You're having a panic attack. What do you do? Lie down? Take a hot bath?
1: Hot bath's not a bad
2: idea. Hot bath, watch a little TV, something, get your mind off.
0: What about my booze remedy to everything?
2: Yeah, I know.
0: You don't go along with that.
2: Because it turns out that those sorts of things can ultimately make things a lot worse.
1: Mm-hmm.
2: If you're not even an addict, just the biology of those things work against where you're trying to go.
0: All right. Well, we'll go to a commercial. When we come back, we'll speak to Ashley, 17. It hurts when she has sex with a boyfriend. We'll get to the bottom of that. Tom Arnold's our guest tonight, and more with him and you after this.
5: 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Who's this? This is Loveline. 1-800-LOVE-191.
0: This is Adam Carolla.
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0: yeah. Tales from the Road. Tom Arnold is our guest tonight. Animal Factory is the name of the new film and limited release coming out this Friday. Steve Buscemi is in front of the camera a little bit, behind the camera full time. Eddie Furlong, Willem Dafoe, Mickey Rourke, and a lot of white guys for a prison movie.
1: Well, Danny Trejo's in it.
0: Oh, Danny's black.
1: Yeah. Well, he's Hispanic.
0: Oh, he's Hispanic. Okay.
1: But there's a whole bunch of black guys. But those guys were the real prisoners. We actually used real convicts.
0: Oh, really?
1: Yeah. They were funny because they were extras. They had all that.
2: They got paid?
1: At Holmesburg. Yeah, they got paid. Holmesburg Federal Penitentiary.
2: Holmesburg.
1: Outside of Philadelphia. It's a nasty, nasty place.
0: Oh, it's not a nice prison?
1: No, it's not. It's when the prisoners were smaller. It's an old one. The rooms are small.
0: Oh, really?
1: Yeah.
0: So, you know how they say that like a goldfish only get as big as the bowl kind
1: True.
0: Of thing? If I was a prison warden, I'd have the ceilings lowered and have them narrowed down a little so some of those behemoths didn't grow so much. You know, they're just pumping iron and eating prison slop all day. They get 400 pounds. They come out of that. They come out ripped. You know what I'm saying? If you know what prisons are, it's like being locked at a holiday health spa. It's like being locked in a
1: gym. It's exactly like that.
0: It's like someone
1: it's a vacation.
0: Yeah, for 20. It's like if they locked you in a gym for 10 years, you might not work out for the first 4 years, but eventually you'd go, "Oh, screw it, give me that medicine ball." I mean, so these guys come out. These guys come out like assassins,
1: right?
0: You know. So if you lowered the ceiling again, they'd only get so big,
1: right?
0: Or they'd have really low self-esteem. Yeah. I don't know what it is, but I'm working on this one. This is good. All right, Ashley.
3: Yeah.
0: You're 17.
3: Yeah.
0: You know, I bet the guys in prison would have liked your tip on the wet side, dry side towel.
1: Yeah, they would. I don't think they let them have towels.
0: Oh, really?
2: Might hang themselves.
1: Maybe they. Yeah, that's right.
2: Or strike.
1: Well, that's what you do. You strike yourself a little bit, and then it's really good. Is that what they called?
2: Autoerotic asphyxiation.
1: Have you ever done that, Drew?
2: Not until last night.
0: I got not intentional. I got tangled up the phone cord once, but I was drunk. It was good. Don't get me wrong. All right, Ashley.
3: Yeah.
0: I do remember very clearly about 12 years ago when my grandmother was explaining that phenomenon to me.
1: Right.
0: And sort of halfway into it. So you Jesus. And then they strangle them. That's good, Grandma. Thanks. Now I'm out of commission for a week. Thank you. Ashley, what's up?
3: Yeah. You know what? I actually made up my question. I apologize for that, but I'm dying to talk to you guys.
0: All right.
1: Great. Okay.
3: I just think you guys are awesome, and I totally admire you for all the time and energy you spend on these callers. It's really cool.
2: Wait, Ashley. You heard Adam doesn't spend much energy at all. If you have to spend energy, you start screaming at him.
0: Well, that's energy, isn't it?
1: That's true.
0: Yeah.
3: I go to a really small private girls' school, and there's not much information circulating, to say the least. So
2: where do you live?
3: San Francisco.
0: What kind of outfits do you wear there?
3: Britney Spears outfits.
0: Oh, really? Seriously?
3: Yeah, it's pretty bad.
0: Oh, my God. Talk about just putting out the welcome wagon to the pedophiles and the rapists. You know what I mean? I think you guys should be wearing orange jumpsuits like prisoners. You know what I mean? I mean, think about it for a second. I know it sounds, this is a problem, right? There's a lot of young women
1: right.
0: pregnant, being sexually assaulted and stuff. You put them in the pigtails and the plaid skirt and knee-high socks, and you're asking for trouble.
2: Are there problems there, Ashley?
3: Well, not really. It's kind of weird to have these girls with really short skirts and makeup, you know, when it's all girls. It's kind of weird, but no, not really.
0: Do the girls still get dudded up or primped
2: for each other?
3: Yeah.
0: First of all, see, you go to an all-boys school, I'd be walking around a pair of sweatpants with an erection and, like, mustard on it, slippers, you know?
2: And lunch on your chest.
0: Oh, forget it. Are you kidding? I mean, why? Why are they getting primped?
3: I don't know.
2: Is it in the middle of the city?
3: Yeah, it's in Pacific Heights.
2: Right.
0: But women do compete with other women.
2: Oh, yeah.
0: I think. Mm-hmm. And men compete with other men when there's women around or in sports, but not amongst each other when there's no women around.
2: Right, they're just physically confused.
1: Eating contest.
0: Yeah, I mean, they see who can eat the most bacos.
1: Right.
0: They're smart things like that. I love that. I had my friends, like, once, it was great, like, three of them, to see how much water they could drink.
1: Oh, yeah, that's a good one.
0: In 10 minutes, you know, they all vomited.
1: Yeah.
0: It was great.
1: That's
0: great. You know, it's great. It's great seeing guys, like, I have that friend that paid a guy $100 to eat a cube of butter, and he vomited.
1: Right.
0: Yeah, it's...
2: He's paying guys to vomit, basically.
0: Paying guys will pay guys to torture them. It's great.
2: Ashley, do you have a question?
0: No.
3: Actually, I do have a question.
0: Oh.
2: Okay.
3: The first one is, Adam, I'm just kind of curious, where did you get your working around metal theory?
0: You mean working around metal? The men who work around metal?
3: Yeah, I'm just curious where you got that.
0: And why I don't trust them?
3: Yeah.
0: Well, it's mainly guys, blue collar is a pretty scary way to go with the guys. That's it for capital. That's alcoholism and rapists and child abuse and stuff like that. And then even that has a pecking order. And I guess, you know, sort of Finnish carpenter sort of at the top, and it works its way down to welder. And I worked with a guy when I used to do earthquake rehab work. I worked with a couple of welders, and they're the scuzziest guys in the world. Most welders get into welding so that they can fix their motorcycles. They're usually bikers who get jobs at muffler shops. Now I'm not talking about a big chain, Meineke or something, or Midas or something like that, but go to a hole-in-the-wall muffler place and take a look at the dude who's sitting in there with that scraggly beard, and he's got his hog leaned up against the wall, and he's got his nudie magazines everywhere. And I work with this dude named Russ, and Russ told me the first day I met him, and that's what I like about these guys. The first day I met the guy, he was telling me how he put Pop Rocks in his wife's coos and ate it. And I thought, you know, I've known you for 4.5 hours, and you're telling me how you violated your wife with candy.
1: Did you ever do that with anybody?
0: No, I never did Pop Rocks.
1: I mean, it seems like something that would be in the back of your mind and come up, you know, just happen to have some.
0: You figure Russ planted the seed.
1: Exactly.
0: I was so disgusted by the look of this guy, Russ. He was, like, toothless and, you know, scraggly. You know when guys are really skinny and look really out of shape at the same time?
2: Right.
0: It's kind of a tall order, but it's really bad. Like super skinny with a gut.
1: Yeah.
0: And that was Russ.
2: Did you work before?
1: I worked at a meatpacking plant. Yeah. Okay. That's a whole different animal. Because, you know, we got guys in there that are, the guys that were in livestock who actually did most of the killing are a different breed than the guys that did the cutting. You know, and they get, you know, it went, it was in Iowa back in a tumble.
2: It's like people follow the path of least resistance. They go to the place where they don't feel.
0: Right.
2: You know,
0: right.
2: We were talking to Kim Cole about this last night. She had some experiences where she couldn't understand why she was going back for some abuse. And it was like, she didn't even notice that she was being abused.
1: Right.
2: She didn't have a feeling about it.
0: I couldn't imagine working in a slaughterhouse.
1: I did it 3 years. Three years.
0: Oh, my God.
1: No windows. You know, it's about 5,000 hogs a day we killed. And you know, they cut, you know, just cut them up. But it was the best job in town.
2: Wow.
1: My grandpa worked there 50 years.
2: same kind of job?
1: Yeah. I had my nickname was Gunner because my job, if the hog had a broken leg, my job was to shoot it in the head and kill it, you know, put it out of its misery. And so one day there were six of them with broken legs, and it was lunchtime, so you're supposed to shoot them one at a time and then hang them up and then cut their throat, you know, like the humane way. And I just shot them all and they went to lunch and they condemned them. They said these can't be used, and then I almost got fired, and then I got the nickname Gunner.
0: Because they hung out for while
1: you
0: ate lunch?
1: You got to cut their throats right away to get that blood out of them because it taints them. As soon as they're dead, they have to be hung up by their back hoof.
0: Same with hookers, by the way.
1: Exactly.
0: I don't know if people know that.
1: People that eat meat should know this, but the way they do kill them, they shock them. And it drops them down.
0: Oh, they walk onto a grate or something?
1: They walk onto it, and they put this thing comes on their back with these prods, and it just shocks them, and it knocks them out. Then they hang them up by their back hoof and cut their throat right away. And that's how they kill them.
0: And when did the shocking part come
1: in? That's where the humane, they used to hit them in the head with a hammer.
0: Right.
1: And then a lot of times you'd have to hit them a whole bunch of times. That's not good. But this way it's sort of humane.
0: Okay, so they do the shock, or they can choose lethal injection.
1: Exactly.
0: But they give them the shock, and then you have to slit their throat and hang them immediately.
1: Immediately.
0: And what's the average weight of one of those hogs?
1: About 250 pounds.
2: Yes.
0: Okay, so you got to get them up on a hoist or something and bleed them immediately because the blood sits in them for any period of time.
1: It's screwed up.
0: Once they're dead, obviously.
2: They're condemned.
0: Oh, they're condemned.
1: They're condemned, yeah.
0: Yeah, that's you got to feel good when you're a hog that Tom Arnold just put a .44 slug in your head and you're going out in the dumpster. Nice.
1: Exactly.
0: Nice life. Thank God you're here.
1: Exactly.
0: So Now, you got to shoot the ones, or you had to shoot the ones who had a bad leg.
1: Well, they're broken. They were hurt. Yeah, they couldn't be hung up because their leg was broke. It wouldn't hold by the chain. I mean, it's sad, but, you know, that's the way it went. You know, I worked on farms.
2: What happened to them?
1: Then I shot them. And then and they were dead. And then we used them for other types of activities, like pepperoni for Pizza Hut. We would get these boars in that had been out, like, you know, 1,800 pounds, that had tusks, and they'd been in the farmer's fields. They didn't know where they were for years. They bring them in. They're so big and mean. We try to weigh them, and they're so violent. You got to be careful. And one guy had this big bar, and as soon as they'd be knocking people around. They killed a guy once and knocked people around. He'd take that bar. You know,
0: wait a minute, did you eat the guy?
1: No,
0: but he
2: put his throat down.
0: Well, they had to. The inspector was dead.
1: But this is how crazy these people are that work there. And then the testicles in the back. He'd take that iron bar and just give them a little tap, and then it would kind of settle down, and then they could shock them and cut their throats.
0: Right. Oh, my God. And what would that to me, it's like Vietnam.
1: It was hard.
0: At Vietnam. You're going and punching at Vietnam.
1: It was hard.
2: Trail.
1: But that's just on the kill floor. If you're in a ham bone or something like that, you don't really see that. You just see the hams. They aren't human. They aren't animal. They aren't alive.
0: Right. You know. But being down on the floor when, especially after, did your mom read the Charlotte's Web when you were growing up?
1: No, we didn't have to read.
0: I
1: understand. I've read it.
0: There's a pig in that.
2: Do you eat meat?
1: Oh, yeah. I used to eat meat. I'd cut a ham and come by. I'd cut a big chunk off and cook it in my meat cleaner. You know, you got a little hot steamer there and eat it, you know.
0: Whoa. What was the hot steamer? You had a fondue bowl?
1: Yeah, it's like a cup that's full of hot water that you clean your knife in it. And it's boiling. And you just cut a piece of ham off and put it in
0: drop
1: there.
0: Drop it in there.
1: And eat it, yeah.
0: Nice.
1: Mm-hmm. I'm a Jew.
0: This is why you're scared to not work. No, listen, you're not Jewish when you're in Iowa.
1: That's true.
0: Yeah, no wonder the guy's scared to turn down work. He's just going slopping. He's going to the floor. He's going to do some slitting. All right, one last question.
1: Yeah.
0: When you shoot the hog,
1: right,
0: do you shoot it with a pistol?
1: No, we shoot it with it's a pistol-type weapon that has a bolt
0: a hammer in it, right?
1: Yeah, it's a bolt that comes out about 8 inches, or 6 inches maybe. It goes into right behind the ear,
0: mm-hmm.
1: And it immediately, if you do it right, you know, you get them down immediately.
2: Pissing.
0: And it just punctures the skull and goes actually into the brain?
1: Yeah. Now, my sister works there. She got out of prison after 10 years last year, and she's already got a job down there and doing great.
0: Really?
1: Yeah, it's a perfect job for her.
0: She was an extra in the Buscemi movie.
1: Exactly.
0: Well, hold on. No, wait, we got to go to break.
2: I don't know why it's a good job for her.
0: I can do another. You know, here's the problem with this show, quite honestly. I get told constantly by the program director, stop talking and start taking calls. But when Tom Arnold comes in here and talks about putting hits on pigs and going to lunch and his boiling pot in front of him and his sister doing time, what are you supposed to do with that?
2: You got
0: to
2: talk.
0: All right, we'll come back.
2: Yeah, but it's him talking, not you.
0: Okay. That's okay. How dare you? How dare you? We'll find out what his sister did time for, and then we'll take some calls.
1: Okay,
0: after that.
4: 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So get your problems ready.
0: This is Adam Carolla.
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9: And you're listening to Loveline on the Zone 105. It is Loveline. Who doesn't want to stop this conversation?
10: Doesn't sound familiar.
9: Tom Arnold is our guest tonight. He's got a new movie coming out this Friday. Limited release, which means New York, L.A., and I don't know, maybe Chicago, something like that.
10: That'd be good.
9: But it'll get to a town near you soon enough. It's called Animal Factory. Incidentally enough.
10: It was a hog factory, not a cow. Don't you have a hog sound? You think you would on this show.
9: You really do.
10: Of all...
9: There we go.
10: Boy, that's familiar.
9: Is that it?
10: Oh, yeah. Oh, just multiply that by 5,000.
11: Oh, wow.
10: And you got my daily grind.
11: You get the smell going, too.
10: Oh, the smell. Unbelievable.
9: Oh, my God.
10: Unbelievable.
9: Oh, man. 5,000 a day.
10: I remember when I was working there the first year, this gal, I heard this gal wanted me to take her to the prom. I was the first year out of high school. And I went home from work, and she was there. I hadn't showered yet. You know, I work in livestock. And she made out with me and everything. And then asked me to go to the prom with her to take her to the prom. I mean, that's how desperate she was. Then she ended up not going with me. I forget what happened. I was going to go, you know, go.
11: His sister was in jail.
10: Oh, yeah. Sister was in prison.
9: 10 years.
10: 10 years for interstate criminal enterprise drugs. And her husband's still in prison in Fort Leavenworth, Kansas. Because he wouldn't apologize.
9: Was she, so she was selling drugs?
10: Yeah, she was selling, trying to manufacture
11: speed.
10: The drug speed, crystal meth, yeah,
9: and
10: bikers.
9: Was this a...

0: against a fan?
1: Yeah, yeah. They'd actually busted her once. She was driving in from her farm, quote-unquote,
0: right.
1: And she saw the battering ram, everybody coming out, and she called Floyd and said, hey, you better flush everything down the toilet, and he did. And so they got away with it, but they, of course, they kept their ego and the addiction. They just kept on selling it. And, you know, they had a plane, and they drove a Jaguar, and, you know, stupid stuff. And the Jaguar, the license plate said dealer.
2: Well,
1: they had the cops. There was policemen back in Ottumwa that were working for them. My stepfather was a captain of the police force. He was the head of security at their farm.
2: Oh, my God.
1: And they had a, you know, but it was crazy. It was crazy, and you knew it was going to happen. And then it happened, and then she, you know, had to go away for 10 years. And
2: she was working at the slaughterhouse.
1: Yeah, that's good. Well, she was a model prisoner back there in West Virginia. She got the prisoner of the month several times, and she did very, very well.
0: That's going on the resume.
2: I want to hope there is not really such a thing.
1: Oh, absolutely there is.
2: Oh, my God.
1: You know, I went back and talked to 98% of the women are there because of drugs.
0: Oh, yeah.
1: Yeah.
0: Oh, yeah. Yeah. Absolutely.
2: How do you feel about that as a recovering person? Do you think that it helps people get, you know, structure their life so they eventually get into recovery, creates the consequences that deliver them to recovery, or are we just spinning our wheels needlessly?
1: Well, some of it's good. I think Robert Downey Jr. does. Probably a good thing for him. It's good when you get a judge.
2: Scott Weiland saved his life.
1: Yeah, definitely. It's good when you get a judge that'll be tough. Because, you know, there's so many, you know, you see them today. I have friends that have kids that are out there and they're doing all this stuff. And, you know, a lot of them are rich kids. So the parents, they never had to have a job. The parent, you know, they don't have any self-esteem. Parents don't know what to do until the kid gets arrested or dies or whatever.
0: Right.
1: It's just, there needs to be some serious consequences.
2: Well, that's what the law provides, though, right?
1: Exactly.
2: So is that a good thing?
1: It is. Well, it saved her life. I mean, she went to prison and didn't keep doing all the crystal she was doing. And probably, you know, but people back in my hometown get arrested every day. They know it's illegal, but the problem with crystal is it's not like coke where you got to involve international
0: people. You can make
1: it in your bathtub. And they say, well, this is a chance to make some money, and it's so addictive and such a grungy drug that people continue to do it, and the penalties are incredible. Her first offense she got 25 years originally. They were going to go for a life sentence on the RICO statute. The problem is she had the DEA agents, they have a videotape of, they went to make a deal with her, and they sat there, and it was just the two agents and her, and they said, well, you know, Lori, we're surprised, you know, this is a lot of money, you know, you aren't scared. She goes, no, I'm not scared, and she pulled out her gun and set it in front of her, and that got her another 5 years.
0: She's brazen, this one.
1: Yeah.
2: You know, there's a new proposition coming out in California that's trying to funnel some of that punitive sort of response to treatment.
1: That's a great idea. Here's the problem. Kids don't realize, people don't realize this. When you do coke, okay, you're doing coke, you're partying with your buddies, but you think about it politically, what you are doing. You are involving the line from that coke to get to you, the all the things that have happened in the original country, the corruption, people are dying over there. You know, all these people that are very liberal, and yet they're doing coke and even smoking pot. You know,
2: Thomas says, make your own speed.
1: Think about it. Yeah, you can make your own speed. Get some Freon. And
0: look for the union label. I agree with you.
2: Exactly.
0: On that one. All right. So, Sis is out of prison. She was a model prisoner. She was a prom queen 2 years running, and a snow days queen, I think, in prison as well, and is now out, and she's working at the, she's not driving the Jag anymore.
1: No.
0: You know, it's great. I got to say one thing, and then we're going to a call.
1: Okay.
0: I love to see a car that is well past its prime, some pimp, some drug dealer, someone who's really riding high for a lot of while.
1: Yeah.
0: Took his Cadillac DeVille, had it modified, put the Rolls-Royce grill on it, put the spare tire on top of the trunk, had it painted gold and stuff, and is still driving it 17 years later, but it's a piece of ass now. It's great.
1: Yeah, that's good.
0: Got the opera windows with the carved glass.
1: The ego is still there, but
0: it's falling apart.
1: Right.
0: Cliff?
3: Yes.
0: You're 29. What's up?
3: Well, I've been kind of embarrassed for the last 20 years, I guess. I've been wanting to go to the doctor or this. I'm very small, and I was wanting to find out. I've listened to your show a bunch, and I really admire y'all's talk, how y'all talk to people, and
2: how big are we talking about here?
0: Where are you from? France?
3: No, sir.
0: No.
3: I'm from Kentucky.
0: New York? Oh.
1: You sound like you live by an airport.
3: No, sir. I'm on a cell phone. I travel, and I just happen to, I listen, I'm right outside of Cincinnati listening to y'all.

0: Wonderful airport there. Do you, you're small in the pants, in the groin?
1: How big are you?
2: 4 inches hard.
0: have you had any complaints from the ladies?
2: Yeah.
3: You have. What happened?
0: Outside the family?
3: What happened? What happened, Cliff?
2: I've gone through several divorces, and, you know, mainly because people were cheating on me or whatever, you know.
0: Yeah, but that's not
3: the penis side. Well, what we have found, although you're slightly somewhat under average, what we have found is that men who preoccupy about this, that really becomes a symbol for their own worth, for their own esteem. And that if you felt better about yourself, what you were doing in your life, this would not be such a big issue.
0: How do you feel better about yourself when you have a small dork, though, Drew?
3: Relax.
0: Okay. Hey, Cliff?
1: Well, I'll tell you. You know, yep. Well, the thing about that is, I mean, it is so, no matter how much money you have or who you are, you know, you're so connected. I have, Cliff, a little tape measure next to my bed, and this is a little embarrassing, but I'm going to tell you this, because, first of all, my ex-wife used to do a lot of jokes about me having a small penis, so which actually was good, because when people expect
0: small
1: 3 inches and see
0: right.
1: four, they're kind of impressed.
0: Right.
1: But, no, I have it there, and, you know, average is, what is it,
3: 5.2.
1: So yeah. I am above average, and I've whipped out that tape measure just to, you know, show. Now, you do measure from the rectum,
0: well,
1: right?
0: I'm talking about from the rectum to just beyond the end of the penis.
1: Right.
0: That's the way I measure mine.
1: Right.
0: Just beyond
3: the imaginary point, yes.
1: But 4 inches is not, that's not a problem.
3: No, it's not a problem.
1: The problem is with the people, you know, first of all, your self-esteem is probably
3: right.
1: a problem because, you know, no matter what, you know, I always think guys with these huge penises, what do they have to live for? I mean, they've got the big penis, so they aren't going to try in life. It's the guys
0: right.
1: with the small to average penises. We're the ones here that are going to be out there. We're going to be the best husbands and the best guys because we, you know, we have to.
0: We're the scrappers. We're the Wayne Krabetz.
1: Exactly.
0: Of the, and Drew, I know you don't know who that is.
1: Actually has a big penis.
0: Wide receiver on the Jets. Overachievers.
1: He's a good guy.
0: That's what I'm saying. All right, we got to take a break. Here's the deal. Get down with the oral sex. Women
3: right.
0: like that better
3: and
0: anyway.
3: Get your ass together in life.
0: And we'll be back.
4: 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It's your radio.
0: This is Adam Carolla.
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0: Hey, this is Adam Carolla.
3: And this is Dr. Drew.
0: We're smack in the middle of the zone.
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0: It's Love Line, everybody. Yeah. All right, that one didn't work that well. Tom Arnold is our guest tonight. Phone number 1-800-LOVE-191. I like Tom as a guest because he's very, very honest on the show. Always a good guest on this show. Matt?
17: Yeah.
0: You're 16?
17: Yeah.
0: What's up?
17: Ever since I've been like 14, I've had like a really small, I've been really small. And as I noticed it now, I've looked at it in the last couple of months, I've seen a ring around my penis about halfway.
3: Like a halo? What are you talking about?
0: About halfway? So,
17: it's like
0: 1 inch mark?
17: No, more about the 3 inch mark. And it's my regular skin color below the line, and above it, it's like real pink.
3: Yeah, people get various kinds of pigmentation in the penis. It's a normal thing.
0: Are you a dark-skinned person?
17: No, I'm white.
1: Do you go in a tanning bed?
17: No.
1: Okay, because if you go in a tanning bed and you do masturbate in there, then you will get weird tan.
3: That's true.
1: Okay.
0: Yeah, but
1: you go blind too, because you got to keep your eyes on the door in case somebody comes.
17: Is it like some squeezing?
0: But you can spill some of that SPF 30 on your belly, and that'll block it out and give you a blotchy tan.
17: Is it like from like using lubrication?
3: Your skin can pigment from irritation from overactive.
17: Can I ask one more question?
0: Tom recommends Astroglide.
3: I do. It's edible.
0: Yeah.
17: Hey, Adam, you and Howard Stern are like my favorite radio guys. What do you think of him?
0: I like him.
17: You do?
0: Yeah, I listen to him quite often.
1: I did the show last week, and I will say this.
17: Yeah, I heard you on there.
1: I brought the gal that I'm dating.
17: Yeah.
1: Okay, we went on The View on Monday, which was good. She was in the audience. He showed that, yeah.
17: Yeah, you made
1: that. I brought her on Howard Stern, and I'll tell you, the relationship, it was a 6-hour silent flight.
3: What did he do?
1: Well, it wasn't him. He was nice. You know, it was nice to be, but it was the callers. You know, one of them, they were all slamming me, but one of them said something about her being a gold digger. It was, you know, they have the regular callers, that, you know, the same guys that call up, whatever.
0: Right.
1: And I'm so used to being slammed that I think it's funny. And it kind of shocked her because she's a private person.
0: Mm.
1: And it's been, and plus the fact is that, you know, it made our relationship public. And, you know, you hear from, you know, ex-wives, ex-girlfriends, ex-boyfriends, you know, if you break up with somebody, you don't expect to see them on or hear them on national radio or see them on national TV. You just kind of want to forget about the relationship.
0: Right.
1: And this kind of put it all in the forefront, and it's been tough since.
0: I know hindsight's 20/20.
1: You're right.
0: It seemed like a bad idea to bring her along.
1: You know what? It was, and I apologize to her mother.
3: Oh,
1: you know, I probably had to, and her mother didn't give me a break. She wasn't like, you know, I understand. She's like, yeah, that was bad. Don't put my daughter.
3: I don't understand exactly what happened.
1: Well, I went on the show, and I brought her in. You know, she was with me in New York. I said, come on, it'll be fine. And so the show was about us, you know, and about her and why she's dating me, and you know, and
3: so he just starts picking at her.
1: But he was being nice. Mm-hmm. But then, you know, Robin was kind of being, you know, a little bitchy, and then the people that called in, you know, and she had a necklace on that I'd given her, and they had made a big thing out of that, like it was the Hope Diamond or something, and you know, it was shocking to her. She's a political consultant; she's not used to. You know, the View was kind of fun. She sat in the audience; they showed her in the audience. Nice. And then this was
3: Barbara Walters.
0: She didn't tear her new.
1: Yeah, exactly.
0: Barbara didn't tear her new asshole.
1: No, she didn't. Hmm. But it was. But she handled it very, very well, and it was a good litmus test, as my publicist says.
0: Well, whatever doesn't kill you, Tom.
1: Yeah.
0: All right.
1: But I like that show too.
0: I do enjoy listening to it. I have for many years. Yeah. Kevin.
9: Yeah.
0: You're 21. What's up?
9: All right.
0: Well, I'm not listening to Kevin and Bean, by the way, which is on
3: K-Rock. That's all I listen to.
1: They're good, too. I like them.
0: Nice guys. And they go off at 10, and then Howard.
3: Even though they are incredibly abusive to me.
0: Oh, true. They're
3: especially
0: jealous.
3: Ralph.
0: They're jealous, that's all.
3: That's got to be it.
0: Kevin?
9: Yeah, hey.
0: What's up?
9: It's a big honor, you guys. I'm happy to be on.
3: Well, thanks.
9: You know, just one quick question. How come you sometimes say a-hole, and then other times you just blurt it out? I mean,
0: yeah. I don't know.
1: I think it's two different things. It's two different words, really.
0: You're
1: trying to be delicate sometimes.
0: Yeah. I don't know. All I do know is that I'm used to saying I don't give an ass and effed up and mother effer and things like that.
1: Exactly.
0: And I talk that way in real life, too, and people look at me strange.
1: Sounds like you have kids.
0: Yeah, it's funny. But, no, Kevin, I have no idea. Do you have a question?
9: Yeah, I got a question. All right. Last summer, I was eating a bunch of LSD and smoking all kinds of dope, and I managed to kind of work myself into a towering psychosis, and I had to be hospitalized.
1: Nice.
9: And then since then, I got, you know, treatment, and I've gone sober and everything. Oh, and when I was hospitalized, I was diagnosed with bipolar, of course, because of all the mania.
1: Yeah.
9: But then since then, I've been sober, and I haven't had any manic symptoms at all.
3: And you're off medicine?
9: Well, I'm still taking antidepressants. I'm not taking any mood stabilizers.
3: So it's somewhat hard to know if the drugs precipitated something that was sort of pre-existing or whether that really was just a manifestation of your drug use. And make no mistake, all drugs of abuse can mimic any psychiatric syndrome that there is.
0: Oh, really?
3: The rule of thumb is you're not even supposed to try to make a psychiatric diagnosis until somebody's been completely drug-free for at least 2 to 6 months, depending
9: really?
3: On that. Yeah.
9: Yeah, that's exactly what my psychiatrist said.
3: Yeah.
9: He said that usually there's a pre-existing condition, and then, you know, the drugs will kind of accentuate. He said that, you know, generally drugs don't just create.
3: No, you're missing what I've said. I said it's possible it's pre-existing, but it's extremely common for drugs just to create these psychiatric.
0: All right, so what should he do?
3: You just, you know, if you follow along, and maybe after a year of sobriety, a couple years of sobriety, you may want to get off the antidepressants. But just the drugs you've been doing is going to put you at risk for a lifetime of depression. So I wouldn't be in a hurry to get off those
0: drugs. Are you on anything?
1: I'm not on anything, but I did used to take it. Last time I took acid, which I've been sober almost 11 years, I will say this.
0: Almost 11 years.
1: Right? Yeah, December 10th will be 11 years.
0: Wow.
1: Thank you. But I have to say this. First of all, when I took acid, I would always be drinking a lot, and I'd forget how much I'd taken, and I'd always take more extra. And second,
0: sure,
1: my roommates at the University of Iowa had a Christmas party, and they didn't invite me because I was an asshole. But I just thought they didn't like it. They were snobs. I remember looking in the front window, and they were all gathered around a Christmas tree exchanging gifts, and I felt so bad. I was there with my drug buddies. So I stormed into the house and grabbed the Christmas tree and threw it out into the street. And that was the last time I They cut up all my shoes.
0: But that's great. You really think about it, they only have to cut one shoe off.
1: Exactly.
3: No, Iowan winner.
0: Oh, that's great. Yeah, Tom walking around with the Kleenex boxes on his
1: And I was so, I had a friend call him up the next day and say, hey, did you see Tom? I was like, somebody must have spiked his drink or something because I guess he was acting weird. I was so embarrassed, you know.
0: But I'm talking about like antidepressants. You know,
1: no, I thought about whether I need them or not because I do get depressed.
0: Never on any of that, sir.
1: I haven't been. I would do it. I have a therapist. If he wanted me to take it, I would. Yeah. But exercise works out pretty well for me.
0: Right. Well, it does.
1: And the place my life, you know, you should be depressed. You know, in life you should. I mean,
0: your sister got prisoner of the year. Exactly. What are you talking about? Bill Shrine to her, the Arnold House.
3: Joyce.
0: John?
11: Yeah.
0: I'm going to go kiss my sister next time I see her, by the way. I'm sorry for all those things I said. John, you're 19. What's up?
11: I just got a quick question for you. I just want to say first, I love your show.
0: Oh, thanks.
11: I don't know. It's kind of weird. My mom went out of town maybe a week ago, and she's coming back in a week. And it's been happening for maybe 2-3 years. Whenever I'm home alone, you know, about ready to go to bed around 10, 11 o'clock, I get kind of paranoid.
0: Right.
11: Like there's someone in the house, there's someone around the house. I live kind of in the woodsy area, you know.
3: Are you categorically convinced there's someone there, or you just get kind of a free-floating fear that that's happening?
11: It's like a free-floating fear.
3: That's normal. Well, you're 19.
0: All right.
1: Yeah. I'd be like that, too. Are you in the woods?
3: Yeah.
0: Are you on drugs? Are you paranoid?
11: Not on drugs. I used to smoke weed maybe once a week, but I stopped that maybe 4 months ago.
3: Nah.
11: Just got bored with it.
3: Nah.
0: That ain't it.
3: Uh-uh.
0: I think you're 19 and
3: you're alone in the woods.
1: There are a lot of killers out there.
0: Yeah, especially in the woods. So have a good night. No, it's true. There's something weird about being out on your own or being on your own for the first time, 18 or 19 years old, and it wears off at a certain point. Yeah. And then you get to the point where I'm at now, which is you're pissed off when people show up at the house.
3: Right.
0: What do you want?
1: When I was about 9 years old, my grandparents would go out of town, and I had to take care of my great-grandmother in their big old house.
3: When you were nine?
1: When I was 9 years old.
3: How old was your great-grandmother?
1: She was like 85.
3: Oh,
1: she was completely.
3: God.
1: And so I would be, and I remember the bed I slept in, there was a mirror straight across from it, and I would look in that mirror, at night, thinking the shadows, thinking there was somebody on the headboard ready to jump on me. I just could never sleep. It's terrible.
0: Yeah.
1: I still have a little fear.
0: I grew up. I had that situation too, which is my parents got divorced when I was 7 years old, and I was living with my sort of depressed mom who didn't like me out of her room too much. And it was a very horrible and uncomfortable feeling, which is you're 8, you're 9, you're 10 years old, you know you can't defend yourself. But you're old enough to know that mommy ain't doing nothing if the Hillside Strangler breaks into the house, which was very popular. And see, when you're a kid, you can't put things in a context. You watch the news, you hear the Hillside Stranglers out on the loose, or the Night Stalkers out on the loose, and you figure, I got a 50-50 chance of this guy busting in at least twice a week.
3: Well, you've got to run through our yard at some point.
0: Right, at some point.
1: But hopefully he'll kill your mom first so you can hear her. The screams, and then you can be alerted.
0: Right, that's why I had a arrow going to her room. And, prize hog. There you go. Make sure and hang her up. I'll be heading out the back window. Melissa?
13: Yeah?
0: You're 18?
13: Uh-huh.
0: What's up?
13: Well, I've been with this guy for like 2 weeks.
0: All right, well, hold on. I'm not interested in that. I want to talk to this person.
3: Why?
0: For a second. Because I just saw this person's having sex with
1: his
0: cousin. Ben?
18: Yeah?
0: You're 18?
18: That's right.
0: You having sex with your cousin?
18: Yeah.
0: All right.
18: I had a question. I was just wondering if by accident we had a kid.
0: Yeah.
18: Could that lead to, could that be messed up? Or
3: first cousin? It could, it's more of the potential for those kinds of problems than there should be.
0: Now, whose side of the family is this on?
18: It's on my mom's side.
0: So this is your mom's, brother, sister's kid?
18: Sister's kid.
0: Sister's kid. How old is she?
18: She's 16.
0: Nice. Does anyone know?
18: Only another person knows, one of my friends.
0: I see. You figure it's going to come out sooner or later, though, right?
18: Yeah.
0: How are you, a little taboo too theme for you? Are you guys seeing each other? I mean, you like dating and stuff?
18: Well, not really. It's kind of just like a
3: holiday thing.
18: Yeah.
0: It's just kind of a
3: celebration.
18: She'll actually be leaving in a couple of weeks, so.
3: Oh,
0: I see. She's in town?
18: Yeah.
0: Nice. And she's staying with you guys?
18: Uh-huh.
0: Oh, that's great. Well, she can talk to her therapist about that for 100 years.
1: Yeah. Mm-hmm.
0: And why don't you kind of back off and maybe date someone, you know, from school or something.
3: Outside the clan.
1: Right.
0: Can you do that?
18: Well, I can try.
0: For her sake.
1: Yeah. You know, because she's younger.
3: It's not healthy for her, above all else.
0: It screws women up. Guys can somehow handle this. women don't handle it as well. All right, Ben?
18: All right.
0: But it's a little bit of a wives' tale that the kid comes out mongoloid, isn't it?
3: No. The more potential for congenital problems. Sharing genes like that, not the healthiest thing for the population.
0: Really? Doesn't get a pure breed? No.
1: Well, plus the family, you know, it's bad.
3: Oh,
1: causes friction.
3: Oh, yeah.
0: Now, what is that? What would their offspring become then?
3: How would they?
0: To the family. What is that?
1: You know, they'd be second cousins
3: to
1: their own kid.
0: You'd be second cousin to your kid?
3: Yeah.
0: Oh, that's nice.
3: How about
0: two presents on Christmas, right? Oh, Jesus Christ. Oh, my God. All right. Melissa?
13: Yeah.
0: All right, so you're 18. I'm sorry. What's up?
13: I've been seeing this guy for like 2 weeks.
0: Uh-huh.
13: And he's already told me he loves me.
0: Mm-hmm.
13: And then now he hasn't called me for a week.
0: Uh-huh.
13: And I just don't know what to do. Because
1: did you tell him you loved him?
13: Yeah, I did.
0: Oh. How old is he?
13: 21.
0: I see. Is he really 21 or is he like 24?
13: No, he's really, honestly 21.
0: I see. And you're 18.
13: Uh-huh. And this is my first relationship.
3: Oh, boy.
0: And why is it your first relationship?
13: I don't know.
0: Are you scared of guys?
13: No, just none of them ever approached me.
3: Hmm. Why do you think that is?
13: I don't know, honestly.
0: Okay. Well, what are you doing now? Are you going to college?
13: Yeah.
0: Where are you going to college?
13: UCSB.
0: I see. You're a gaucho?
13: A what?
0: A gaucho.
13: I guess.
0: Yeah, that's the name of the team there?
13: Yeah.
0: Okay. I see you're a strong supporter of the squad.
1: you
0: never miss
1: that?
0: A home game, do you?
3: How could
1: some guys are just jerks. Mm-hmm. I mean, this could be the situation. I feel for her because, you know, I always tell women, listen, when you say you love me, my only request is that you don't stop saying it. So save it until you're really ready. Because I usually will say it, you know, after about 2 weeks. And then I just wait and wait and wait. But what's bad is when they say it and then they stop saying it like, good night. I love you. Okay, good night. You know, and you wait for that.
0: Night
1: time. That's a sad thing.
0: Right.
1: You know, but this guy probably just got scared and he's, you know, 21 and he's whatever.
3: That or he's trying to manipulate her.
1: It could be.
0: Hey, Melissa?
13: Yeah?
0: I'll tell you what. Why don't you give him one more shot and just be straight up with him?
13: Okay.
0: And just call him. Here's what to do. And I recommend this to everyone, although it never works. Which is just call the person. Here's the deal. You don't have to be immature just because they're being immature, and you don't have to play a game just because they initiated a game.
1: Mm-hmm.
0: You can call a guy or a girl and say, hey, I realize this may be going against the advice of some of my friends, but I like you. And if you like me, let's continue to see each other. And if not, that's all right. But tell me, and we'll get on with our lives.
3: Right.
0: And if he can't handle that, then it sort of takes care of itself.
1: Go back to like, in other words. That's good.
0: There you go. Yeah, that's... She didn't know the name of her team. Oh, it's a little weird.
1: She just started school.
0: Okay. When's the date? All right. October, yeah. Janice, don't they take care of that in the like freshman orientation?
13: Yeah.
0: Janice?
13: Yeah.
0: Iowa, go Hawkeyes.
13: Iowa?
1: Right? Are you from Iowa?
0: No, I was just...
1: Iowa, we're Hawkeyes.
3: What's Iowa
1: Hawkeyes?
3: State?
0: Iowa State is the Hog Slappers.
1: Cyclones.
3: They're birds.
1: Cyclones. It's like a bird, but it's the Cyclones.
3: Yeah.
0: Janice?
13: Yeah.
0: You're 27. What's up?
13: Do guys ever grow up and stop trying to have a sexual relationship with their female friends?
0: Why? You have a lot of friends that want that?
13: Yes. I always have. And I've been with my partner, and it's a guy, I just call him my partner, for 6 years, and all his friends hit on me, and guys that I know hit on me, guys at work hit on me.
3: Why do you call him your partner?
13: Because he's not my boyfriend. I mean, I'm not 12. So,
3: yeah.
13: My husband. So.
0: You're a little bitter toward the gents, are you, Janice?
13: No,
0: a little anger?
13: I just think boyfriend is a really juvenile term, and it doesn't really have anything to do with...
3: Because he won't commit to you?
13: No, I mean, we are committed. We've been together, lived together, and shared everything for 6.5 years.
3: He doesn't date other people?
13: No.
3: Why don't you get married?
13: We will. I mean, we just haven't gotten around to it.
3: We haven't, or he hasn't?
13: We haven't. It's something we've talked about, and... It's just our families are from different coasts.
0: Okay. Let me see how the conversation went.
3: Yeah.
0: Let's get married. No.
3: Not ready. Any more time.
0: Hey, okay, Janice, you like your dad?
13: No. I didn't even know him.
0: There we go. Because here's the deal. There's plenty of attractive women who have plenty of male friends, and they have it all under control.
1: Mm-hmm.
0: And if guys are hitting on you, your buddies are hitting on you, or his buddies are hitting on you, and people at work are hitting on you, there's two things you're doing. It's one of two things. Either you're projecting something that says, come hit on me,
3: or you're hanging around with a-hole.
0: You're
3: choosing a-hole.
0: It's one or the other.
1: Where do you work?
13: I'm an artist. I work in a gallery.
0: Oh, wow.
1: But isn't it all the guys there gay?
13: No.
1: Wow.
0: There's some French guys.
1: Okay. I mean, I have friends that are women that, you know, that are married to my friends, but I'm actually friends with both.
0: Right.
1: That's great. And those are my best friends, female friends.
0: Yeah, I don't notice too much of this going on in my life, you know, and I haven't really.
3: The what?
0: Of friends hitting on my girlfriends me hitting on my friend's girlfriend.
3: Well, no.
13: My boyfriend, I mean, his friends are jerks. I don't like his friends.
3: So don't hang around with him.
0: And listen, let me tell you something. If all his friends are jerks, he's a jerk.
1: Yeah, that's true.
0: You understand?
13: He's complacent.
0: Okay, then he's an idiot.
13: No, he's not.
1: Well, he shouldn't hang out with those guys then.
3: Why does he hang out with jerks then?
1: Yeah.
13: Because they've been his friends since college.
1: No, that's not good.
0: Something's up here. Here's the deal, Janice. Whatever's going on here can be traced back to you.
13: Okay.
0: Please accept that.
13: Okay.
3: It's the only way
0: if you don't accept it, it's not going to. You're not going to be able to alter your course at all.
13: Okay.
0: All right. So why are all the guys at the gallery hitting on you?
13: I mean, it's just I talk to people and I get to know people.
0: Yeah.
13: And like guys just seem to be able to talk to me really easily, and they'll say like, "Oh, I can't ever talk to my girlfriends like this," and then they just like me, and we get to be friends.
0: Don't you think there's a part of you that wants the attention, though?
13: I mean, I.
1: Is your boyfriend complacent?
13: No, I mean he's not with me. It's just with his friends.
0: Okay, but put it this way, Janice. Because I've had this done to me many times by women.
13: Uh-huh.
0: If you meet a guy who you're clearly not interested in, you can present yourself in that way, and he will get the hint.
13: And then they just call me a bitch.
0: Okay. Hey, Janice, here's the deal. You're angry. You got problems with men. It probably has to do with your dad abandoning you.
3: Stepdad's being holes.
0: And so on and so forth, and you're doing a lot of projection now. And there's no doubt that your boyfriend may be complacent, maybe an idiot, and there's no doubt that his friends are jackasses, but you've turned every man in society into a guy who just wants sex, and you're projecting it.
13: I'm not saying it's every man. It's just the people that I end up getting close to.
0: Okay,
1: let me get close to them. My question is this, Dal. When they hit on you, do they make out with you? Do they kiss you? How do you know they're hitting on you?
13: No, I mean, like, they'll just... I mean, sometimes people have tried to kiss me and just tried to date me without, like, after knowing that I'm in a relationship and I'm not interested.
1: And you just say no, and then that's the end of it.
13: Well, sometimes it's the end of it, and then they just go, "Well, you're a bitch, and I didn't like you anyway in the first place."
0: You bitch! All right, and that ruins you? I mean, so fragile. That
1: your boyfriend just starts slapping people around, I think.
13: No, I mean, it doesn't matter to me. I don't care. It's just
0: You don't care.
13: And that's it. And I just like to be able to have friends.
0: Janice. I know I sound like a broken record and I sound like an a-hole, but this is all you. It is all you. You just own it. Whatever it is,
3: you're bringing it in. Keep dealing with reality on reality's terms. People put infuse the casting a play all the time.
0: Yes,
3: it's just transference. Every male becomes transferred into daddy somehow, and she becomes that person she's always been in relation to those males, rather than really assessing who that person is and dealing with them as a person, not as a symbol.
0: Okay, so dump this guy if his friends won't respect you, and as far as work goes, I don't care. All right. Listen, I'm done helping you screwed up people. That's it. Drew, let's go to the bathroom.
1: Yeah.
0: Tom, you want to watch?
1: Let's do it.
0: We'll be back.
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8: And you're listening to Loveline on the Zone 105. It's Loveline. I'm Adam Carolla. It's Dr. Drew. Tom Arnold is our guest tonight. He's out attempting to suck a golf ball through that cigar of his. He'll be in here in just a second. And I'll tell you one thing about Tom Arnold. He don't do anything 50%.
9: No.
8: Don't matter. Drugs, smoking, acting, work, whatever. Yeah. He's there. He's got it.
9: Slaughtering
8: hogs.
9: Gunning.
8: What a life. What a life. Hey, Tom.
10: Hey.
8: Come on in. Sit down. Let's jump in on these kids, by the way.
10: What are we curing?
8: We're going to cure David, who's 18. Yeah, cure may not be the right word. David?
11: Yeah, I have a problem. Well, ever since I was in seventh grade, I've had a larger penis than most grown men.
8: Oh, that is rough.
10: That's
8: especially
10: terrible.
8: When you're in the seventh and eighth grade. Mm-hmm. I know. It's like junior high, high school.
10: Rick Weimer had a giant penis in seventh grade.
8: Yeah.
10: Back in Iowa.
9: Somebody you knew?
10: Yeah, a kid we grew up with. It was amazing.
8: And you know what's funny, too? We had a guy who had a big Johnson. His name is Mark Wampler. For some reason, Weimer and Wampler.
10: Yeah.
8: When a guy's got a big dork, his last name, you can sort of imagine a big penis. It's not that his last name is Shaftman or something. It's just that his name sounds like a name for big penis. Weimer. Oh, it's quite a Weimer you got there. You suck my Weimer.
10: He was embarrassed about it, too, I think.
8: Really?
10: Yeah, because we commented on it so much.
8: It must be nice, though, in a way to have that kind of thing.
10: It's got to be. A little recognition is nice.
8: Yeah, David, what's that?
11: I had the same problem. I mean, I get embarrassed about it because people talk about it so much. And a lot of the girls that I know and have actually gotten a chance with, they turned me down once they found out how big it actually was.
10: How big is it?
11: It's About 8 inches long.
10: I've seen bigger. Weimer's was bigger.
12: Weimer's laughing his ass off right now.
10: Yeah, so
12: it's about 8 inches long. It's got some girth, though, I'd imagine, right?
11: Yeah, it's about 6 inches around.
12: I see. No can of corn. Well, 6 inches, that's like big. If you took a tape and...
10: That's pretty big, though, 6 inches.
12: That's a damn lie, and you know it! We got to get cloth tape in here.
10: I got the one. I'll bring you one from home next time next to my
12: bring dad. The dry... David?
11: Mm-hmm.
12: Yeah, so what do you want us to do?
11: I was wondering how I could get around that problem, or...
12: Well, listen, first off, don't you get a certain amount of business just from the curiosity seekers? Certain amount of ladies who just want to see you?
11: Yeah, but once I show them, they're like, no, never mind. That hurt, you know.
10: Maybe it's what it's connected to that's the problem.
12: It could be the engine.
10: That's probably the excuse.
13: Are you still in high school?
11: Yeah, you know. I'm a senior.
12: Okay, and yeah, all bets are off. And listen, David, they don't give you any oral sex?
11: No.
12: No.
11: Well, some do.
12: Okay, just a sprinkling of oral sex?
10: He's 18, he's fine.
12: Yeah, he's fine. Yes, who cares? This is not a problem. True. Why do we even talk to him? Rhonda?
10: I feel like upset you.
12: Thank you. It worked. Rhonda, you're 22.
14: Hi.
12: What's up?
14: I want to know, is there a way that I can learn to deep throat?
12: Wow.
10: Why?
12: I'm going to pick the theme today.
14: No, honestly, I would like to surprise my fiancé on our wedding night.
12: By vomiting on his belly?
14: Well, that's the thing. I don't want to.
10: There's a woman in L.A. that goes around. A lot of my fancy friends, they have these little, all the wives get together, and she teaches them things
12: What is her name?
10: You should have her
12: on. You know
10: what
12: her name is?
10: I can find out for you.
12: Yeah, I'd like to talk to her. Well, does she bring, like...
10: Steve Tisch can give you her name. Do you know Steve?
12: No. But John Tesh couldn't.
10: No, John Tesh
12: Steve
10: could.
12: Tisch could.
10: Yeah, he could.
12: Does she bring along, like, vibrators and stuff like that?
10: Yeah, she
12: little meetings.
10: Yeah, and it's real formal, but it's really...
12: I'd love to crash one of those things. You know, just walk in the middle of 30 women that are all performing on a plastic dildo and just throw myself on the table.
13: What is that? Is that deep throat thing that important to guys?
12: No. As a matter of fact, to me, it's a little disheartening because I don't like to see my penis develop in one swoop. Here's what I'd like for a change. First off, I've always wanted Bernadette Peters to go down on me because she has that little...
10: Yeah.
12: Just a little goldfish mouth. Yeah. I want to see a woman struggle. I want to see a woman get halfway down the penis and go, that's it, baby. I can't take it's poking out of my ass. I can't take any more.
10: If you want to do something special on your wedding night, have you ever licked his butt? Because
14: I have.
10: Okay, because that's nice.
14: It was thrilled.
10: Yeah, that's always thrilling. It's always a surprise. It's always nice. You might want to give him a little heads up for some, you know, take a bath or shower.
12: Right.
10: But it's really a nice thing. And just do your best and lots of saliva. It's all going to be good. You know, I had a problem.
14: See, that's not the problem. I just want to know, is it possible? He's bigger than average. It's something
10: right.
14: He doesn't think is possible.
10: Let me just say this. I had a vocal cord that's paralyzed, so I used to have to have it. They put a thing down my nose, down my throat, a camera every time I went to the hospital to inject collagen in my throat. And I'll tell you, it made me choke at first. But I'll tell you, I got used to it. So I think the thing is, you've got to. Now, maybe he has some buddies you could practice with before the wedding.
12: Good call. But what about that? I mean, what about that? And that's interesting, because what you're trying to do is do away with the gag reflex. I do agree with Tom, which is nothing says I love you like that tongue in your ass.
10: Then you really have to go in, just around the area. Because I'll do it. You know, I always set the example.
12: It's like you're saying this marriage is forever when that tongue gets in there. That's number one. And number two, that don't take any training at all. That takes as much training as bungee jumping. You know what I mean? That's just go for it.
10: Yeah.
12: Yeah, anyone could do it. So you don't have to be a...
10: This is a good woman, though. It's nice that she's thinking about these things.
12: Yeah. Rhonda, why don't you... Drew, one can work on the gag reflex. Can one? I mean, Tom...
10: I worked out mine.
12: The camera put down there. And by the way, could he probably use that when you're in prison?
10: Exactly.
12: What about taking something like a carrot, holding one end of it, and just sort of getting it used to getting it down there? Do you know what I'm saying?
13: I think you're going to vomit for a while.
12: But what about, but couldn't one?
13: I guess one could.
12: Sort of do that.
13: But they should teach that in school.
10: Why?
13: Anyway.
10: What the hell?
12: How do you know, though? You know, like, I put my finger down my throat to vomit a few times.
13: That's nice.
10: You can't do it.
12: Several hundred times. How do I know? How does my mouth know that my finger's in there? I don't make contact with anything. You know what I'm saying?
13: Oh, usually you have to make
10: contact. I touch the thing in the back.
12: Yeah. Oh, you do? Oh,
10: yeah, what is that thing called, Drew? The thing
13: uvula.
10: Yeah, I almost had mine removed so I could quit making noises at night.
13: Oh, yeah, the uvula palatalis.
10: Yeah.
13: You snore.
10: But that turns out I wasn't snoring. I was moaning. The doctor said I need to be on some sort of antipsychotic because I was having, I taped myself and I was going,
13: And you were overweight, too.
10: The weight is a big thing on snoring.
12: Oh, I could imagine 300 pounds worth of cigars rolling over.
10: You're talking about me or my wife.
12: Man, you're lucky you live in a big house. I'm moaning in the middle of the night. Justin?
15: Yeah?
12: You're 17. What's up?
15: Well, I've been going out with my girlfriend for, I said a month to the secretary or whoever that was, but now I think that it's been about a month and a half.
12: I see.
10: That's a difference.
12: Yep, night and day.
15: And I've known her for a while, and we're both very in love with each other. You know, we went through a lot together.
12: Sure.
10: Month and a half, the whole playoffs, and now the World Series coming up.
12: Yeah, you guys have really been through a lot.
15: Well, we haven't had sex or anything, but she's kind of pressuring me about it, you know?
12: Sure, she don't want to have it. No, right. She wants to have sex.
15: Yeah.
12: What do you mean you've been through a lot in 6 weeks?
15: No, we've been through a lot.
12: Her brace is taken off. She's got to blow out this big wheel. They've really been through. They've been to hell and back.
10: That's tough.
15: Well, we've been going through this drug treatment program.
12: What's the drug? What's the drug?
15: Marijuana, LSD.
13: All right, it's a good time not to do something like have sex. Yeah. That's for her. The reason she's pressuring so hard is she is starting to have feelings now that she's off drugs, and she needs an escape.
15: Yeah.
13: And you're it.
12: That'd be a good bumper. That'd be a good bumper sticker for you, by the way, Drew. It's a good time not to have sex.
13: Yeah,
12: I could see that in the back of your car.
10: They say you're supposed to wait a year.
13: Yeah, and absolutely, because this is an opportunity to have those feelings that you've been sort of modifying or coping with drugs.
12: Right.
13: And your body, your brain, is going to start driving you to use those same thrill mechanisms to avoid those feelings. And now's the time not to do those things and let the feelings come.
12: All right. So everything's working out. Take it slow. Yeah. That's what you're saying?
13: Yeah, he's right. Your instincts are right, Justin. Focus on your recovery.
12: Tammy?
16: Hello?
12: You're 26.
16: Yes.
12: What's up?
16: I was wondering if there's any indication if you've ever been slipped like a roofie in your drink. I went to my 10-year reunion last week.
12: That's a good call.
13: Bring your roofies.
12: I got a 20-year coming up. I got to bring your mental note. Give roofies.
16: Well,
12: I got some unfinished business.
16: So Midwestern town.
12: Oh.
16: I've been there since I graduated, and these are like country cocktails. They're the size of Super Slurpee, these drinks I had, and they're like $3. I had more probably than I usually have to drink.
13: And what happened?
16: Well, make a long story short, I was trying to avoid the married guy and ended up latching to a old friend of mine from like years and years back, and he took me to a place where I could like go to sleep for the night, and I was totally coherent going to bed, and I remember like taking my boots off and climbing in the bed fully clothed. And the next morning when I woke up to use the restroom, my pants were on backwards.
12: And
16: at no point in the evening, I mean, even though I had, you know, several drinks and I was thoroughly drunk and having a good time, I did not remove my clothes at all.
13: Well, maybe you blacked out from the alcohol.
16: No, I didn't black out.
12: Pants on backwards. See, that's why I always tag them.
10: It's best not to get thoroughly drunk, though.
13: Yeah.
10: In general.
13: What do you mean you didn't black out? You did black out.
16: Well, no, I don't think I blacked out because I was aware
13: blackout,
16: of where we were going.
13: And then you suddenly don't remember.
12: No, blackout doesn't mean pass out.
13: Blackout means you don't remember what you did.
16: So that's why I was wondering. I looked up on the internet about roofies, and I was wondering.
13: Tammy?
16: Is that a possible? Yes.
13: Blackout from alcohol is the same thing.
12: Well, I think you should always err on the side of rape. Just assume you're rape. But you do. Hey, Tammy?
16: Yes.
12: Okay, listen, this is a ridiculous question, but we get it from time to time, which is I had a full night of hard drinking. No. I think someone drugged me.
13: Yeah.
12: I don't understand that.
16: Especially
12: as a woman, because women get crazy. They're like Indians when they get drunk.
16: No.
12: They go nuts. That's why guys try to get them drunk.
16: I understand what you're saying, but I know my sexual history and my drinking patterns, and I've never ever had sex without being aware of it.
10: Maybe, you know what, there's always the first time, I'll tell you that, but blackout's a blackout.
12: Yeah.
13: And it's a progressive disease. Is there alcoholism in your family?
16: No.
12: Okay, well,
13: somebody just actually blacked out. But yes, the GHB and roofies can make you black out.
12: Right, let me ask you a few questions with this roofie. And let's just say you were slipped a roofie. don't even I'm not a pharmacist, but if you had a roofie, does it complete? Are you gone? Are you like one of the sows that Tom murdered? The millions of sows that Tom murdered?
13: Pretty much out of it.
16: That's what I'm not sure. But from the information I got on the internet,
12: pulling your pants down and swiping them around and putting them back on again and having sex with you, you have zero recollection of it.
13: Yeah.
12: You don't know. You're just a corpse.
13: Right.
12: So give me some of these roofies.
10: Did you talk to the guy the next day?
16: No, that's just it. I'm worried to call back because it's, like I said, it's like an hour away. I've been back for 10 years. That was the first time I even made an appearance. I hate to call and say, look, did anything happen? When I, like I said, I know my sexual history and my drinking habits, and I've never, ever had sex and not been aware of it.
12: Okay, but don't you think, wouldn't you know, and I'll put this out to most women. I don't know. I'm not a woman. But if you had sex or someone had violated you, do you think you would know the next morning?
16: That's just it. I hadn't had sex since, like, for 4 months before, and I didn't feel anything any different. Like, I didn't.
13: You don't think that happened.
10: Maybe you just tried your pants
12: on.
10: So you're
12: kind of making my point then, right?
16: That's just it. I'm not sure. I just didn't.
12: Well, but you keep saying that's just it, but what I'm saying to you is if somebody drugged you and violated you, you would know about it, right? That's just it. That's just it. You don't know. So I assume, don't you assume you didn't have sex?
16: Yes, I assume that.
12: Okay.
16: I did. How did my pants get on backwards?
12: Well, you drank like a fish, and you felt you passed out in your clothes. So, of course you were loaded. You went to bed in your pants.
16: Intentionally, though. I remember going to bed.
12: Okay, but the point is you could have got up in the middle of the night to take a dump and not remembered it, and then pulled your pants on sideways. You know what I'm saying?
10: Just look at this as a time where you were not protecting yourself very well.
12: Right.
10: You put yourself in an unsafe situation. You didn't get raped, but, you know, something weird happened with your pants, and now you aren't going to put yourself in that position anymore. You're going to protect yourself better.
13: Know well that GHB is tasteless, odorless,
12: nice.
13: and you can go out with that very easily, and you're going to have seizures and die.
12: This is
13: and Rohypnol is also something that's hard to detect.
12: All I'm saying is if you got a choice between thinking you're walking around as someone who's been raped and someone who hasn't been raped, and it's flip a coin, I'm saying go with not raped.
10: Right. Exactly.
12: Why not?
10: Right.
12: Why not just live that life? I remember one time after getting really loaded at a bachelor party. I got up about 5 in the morning to take a leak with the cotton mouth and the whole thing. I stood over the toilet. I flicked the line up. I was wearing nothing but my underpants. I dropped my underpants. I get to Johnson out to take a leak, and a dollar bill, like comically, sprung out of the underpants because it got caught on the elastic, popped out and landed in the toilet. And I just stood there looking at a dollar floating in the toilet. I thought, wow, that was a good party. You know it's a good party when you go to bed with money in your underpants. It's like out of a frat movie.
13: Jerry Lewis.
12: All right. Drew, I'm telling you, you could give me a roofie and I would not go down. I would know what was going on.
13: Yeah, we can give you enough, there's no doubt.
10: Let's do that next time on the show.
12: A little experiment.
10: Yeah.
12: Sure, would be better.
13: And Tom wants to practice his acting.
12: Exactly.
13: Raping.
12: Exactly.
10: It wouldn't be rape then, really, if he was.
12: Not
10: willing.
12: If the camera was rolling.
10: Absolutely.
12: All right, we'll be back.
17: Love line. We'll be right back.
12: This is Adam Carolla.
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5: 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I'm Adam Carolla. That is Dr. Drew over there. Tom Arnold is our guest tonight.
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7: Yeah, thank you. Thank you.
5: Tom and Drew are, well, you guys are about the same age, right?
7: I'm 77. I graduated from Ottumwa High.
6: I was 76.
5: What was the name of your high?
7: Ottumwa High. That's Ottumwa, town. A town. Yeah, Ottumwa, yeah. Land of rippling waters.
5: Huh. Didn't the Hams Bear get arrested there?
7: He did.
5: From the land of clear blue water
7: comes a beer that fresh blue. Hams the Bear refreshment. I actually know the person that wrote that.
5: Oh, really?
7: A person named Peterson up in Minneapolis.
5: Is let me ask you something. Is there only one Indian song that? Hey, there must be other ones.
7: There's Kalijah. Elijah was a young Indian.
5: I didn't have that out here.
7: Charlie Pride used to sing that.
5: Oh, our audience loves that Charlie. They love Charlie Rich and they love Charlie Pride.
7: Yeah.
5: There's no, are those guys alive?
7: Yeah, Charlie Pride, they're both alive. Jay.
8: Huh?
5: You're 22, what's up? Who do you like better, Charlie Rich or Charlie Pride?
8: I don't know either of them.
7: Oh my God.
5: Wow. What's up?
6: Charlie Parker.
8: Well, for the past couple years, I've had a lot of suicidal thoughts. I've even about two times tried committing suicide, and I kind of know what the where it's basically coming from. So I've been taking medication for seizures since I was about 2 or 3 years old.
5: Mm-hmm.
6: And that's making you depressed?
8: I don't know if it's just the medication or if it's just everything else that's going around.
6: Like what?
8: Well, about almost a year ago, and I think what really made me depressed is my ex-girlfriend and my son were going up to Eureka.
6: Uh-oh.
8: And she had him in the front seat without a baby seat.
6: Oh, my God.
8: He was only 2.5 years old.
6: Oh.
8: And she was driving drunk. She was driving one of those piece of crap Suzuki sidekicks, ones that tumble very easy.
6: Yeah.
8: And she got a little too wasted when she was driving, and she basically turned the corner too tight and went over the edge and tumbled. Oh. Well, when I heard about this, I heard that my son died instantly. His neck snapped.
6: Yeah.
8: She died about 2 weeks later without knowing what happened to her son.
5: Mm. All right. Well, so you have something to be depressed about.
7: Yeah, that's definitely awful.
6: Yeah, it's awful.
5: And this happened how long ago?
8: This happened about almost a year ago or so, something like that.
6: Are you doing drugs yourself?
8: I used to be pretty much almost an addict.
6: Of what?
8: Of

0: Marijuana, heroin.
1: Are you doing drugs now?
2: Okay, there's no such thing as almost a heroin addict, mm-hmm. okay?
1: Yeah.
2: So,
0: probably a joint every once in a while. I mean, that's like once a month or something.
1: All right,
0: like
1: well, listen. Are you doing drugs now?
0: No.
1: No.
0: I'm working right now.
1: All right. Well, you can work and do drugs, you know.
2: Yeah, untreated mm-hmm. drug addicts sometimes get profoundly depressed by itself.
1: All right, so what should he do?
2: There's multiple solutions here that he could pursue. One is he could talk to the people that are prescribing his seizure medications, make sure he gets appropriate medication management and supervision for this incredible mourning and mm-hmm. depression he's having, which is understandable. But I think perhaps even a more effective and certainly a less costly thing and perhaps something that he would find less resistance to pursuing would be getting in the fellowship, getting mm-hmm. the program. I mean, there would be people there he could sit and talk with and share.
3: 12-step meetings.
1: And
2: there would be a tremendous.
3: And then they would have things in common.
1: Oh, yeah.
3: Similar stories. And
2: yeah, but because there are tons and tons of consequences.
3: What do you have to live for?
1: Well, that's a good question. Jay, what do you have to live for?
0: I've been asking myself that question for past couple of years, but lately I've been asking it a lot more.
1: Yeah.
3: Well, what's the answer? What do you? Do you have family? Do you have?
0: Yeah, I have. I have family. I have two brothers, a sister, both of my parents. I have just got some news about a couple hours ago that I just have a brand new newborn baby nephew.
1: Okay. Well, there you go.
0: But
1: listen, Jay. Let me say something. I often thought about my own life, and I really should have killed myself at least 100 times before the age of 30. Sometimes stuff doesn't come. Sometimes life takes a little while to get going. And when I was 22, I should have killed myself too. And Tom, you probably had.
3: Oh, definitely. I tried
1: multi opportunities to kill yourself, and no one would have blamed.
3: I should have. Yeah, I
1: yeah.
3: Should
1: people
3: have.
1: A smart guy. Best movie made.
3: Right. Exactly.
1: You know, I thought he was an a-hole until this.
3: Exactly.
1: But Jay. I'd kill myself if I thought about killing myself now. Do you know what I'm saying? I mean, you will get into a place one day, and I'm not going to say it's going to be tomorrow, and it may not even be next year, but time passes quickly, and you'll look back, and you'll go, oh, thank God I didn't do it, because I'm in love with a woman, I have a son, I have a life. You really will.
3: You accomplished it.
1: You just got to trust me on this. It's not going to be easy, but it's a coward's way out to kill yourself, and you have to just... You have to just keep moving.
2: And I'll tell you what, some connection with people who are unconditionally available to you would do you some tremendous amount of good.
1: You know what's a good Charlie Rich song? Hey.

0: And it was great because he'd start talking it in. And, hey. And I go, listen, I know I was singing before, but seriously, this bitch screwed me. I want to talk
1: seriously,
0: to
1: man.
0: It.
2: This is helping this guy?
0: No.
3: But you're right, though. I mean, you're right. You got to find stuff. You got to sit and every day at night and find stuff to go on.
0: Right.
3: You know, and it's tough. But then you got to remember, well, what are your parents going to feel like if you kill yourself? Who's going to take care of that? You just got to live. It sucks.
0: Lori,
3: that's true.
0: Lori, you're 22.
4: Hi. I have herpes, and I've had it for 3 years.
0: Mm-hmm.
4: And I've been dating a new person now for about a month. And we haven't had sex or anything. And so I'm not really sure how to bring it up. And also, I wanted to know statistically what his chances of getting it would be.
0: 49%.
2: It's impossible to tell. If he is at risk, he might get it even if you use a condom. He would definitely get it if you were having an outbreak. But for the most part, it can be controlled, the risk being minimized by using a condom. But guys, do you think that would stop a guy?
3: Here's what you say to a guy.
0: No.
3: You say, you know what? I want to be honest with you, because if you keep not having sex with him, he's going to think, what is the problem?
0: Yeah.
3: Because you guys are getting close. So, you know, if I've been honest with you, one time I wasn't careful and something happened, and then you tell him. And if he really cares about you, you know, he'll say, well, what do we do? And she'll say, well, be careful. You wear a condom. You really, you know. And then...
0: you take that medication, the one where the chick's kickboxing.
3: Yeah, I like that one.
0: Yeah.
4: I never have any outbreaks. I
0: don't
4: think it's like a problem.
0: Yeah, you're fine.
2: You're
0: and listen, I agree with Tom, except for tell him you got it from a pommel horse in your junior high.
4: Okay, my other question, though,
2: we can't do it. We're out of time. We're out.
0: Sorry, Laura.
2: The satellite's going to leave us.
0: Good luck with the happies. We'll be back.
5: Hello.
0: This is Adam Carolla.
2: And this is Dr. Drew. 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
4: 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All right. Well, another fabulous show in the can. I want to thank Tom Arnold for coming in here. And
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4: Thank really you, is.
6: Guys. Yeah. It's fun. 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
4: Yeah. Don't be a stranger.
6: Anytime.
4: It's been too long. So next time you got to plug something, come on by. Animal Factory is the name of the movie. Limited release coming out this Friday. All-star cast. Don't miss it. And until next time, this is Adam Carolla for Dr. Drew saying mahalo.
6: You want to do something special on your wedding night. Have you ever licked his butt?
3: This has been Love Line. 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

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Hello there, what's going on? It's Ben. Back again for the overnight. I'm all set. 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
1: Loveline with Adam Carolla and Dr. Drew.
2: Hey, everybody. It's Loveline. I'm Adam. That's Dr. Drew. Phone number 1-800-LOVE-191. Oh, I thought this show would never start, Drew.
3: Yeah, you've been waiting around here for quite some time.
2: Jay Moore here, everybody.
4: How did you beat me here?
2: Good to see you, Jay. It was just moments ago I was on the freeway, so I don't know how I beat you here.
5: Coming in from the Inland Empire in your estate?
2: No, I was coming in from, one of my homes, but not in the Inland Empire. Julianne Nicholson is also here. She stars opposite Jay in Seeing Other People.
5: Not a bad-looking girl.
2: Not at all.
5: Gotta be honest with you.
2: And it says here, by the way, that Julianne won the Best Actress Award at the U.S. Comedy Arts Festival for a role in this movie, Drew. Ooh. So here's the thing. The movie has to be at least good because...
6: It's really good.
2: If the movie sucks, you know, they don't give you the best
6: awards.
2: The best awards, yeah. Yeah, once in a while you can be an MVP type player on a, you know, sub 500 team, but not very often.
5: But we were up against like home movies from
2: Toronto.
5: Yeah, it was like people's home movies. Some guy videotaped like ants. Some like, you know, John Frusciante shooting up with ants.
7: Oh, stop it.
2: Drew's
5: judging me.
2: I'm just wondering, it's a scary time that if everyone has a three-chip camera these days, it just seems like, I don't know how many movies are being made now as opposed to how many movies were being made 30 years ago, but it has to just be tenfold, right?
5: We're on E right now.
2: We don't even know it.
5: Yeah, we don't even know it.
2: True.
3: Yeah.
2: We never knew it before either.
3: That we were on E?
2: Are we only here on E when Jay Moore's here?
3: No, it was a constant documentary. You know about that?
2: Jesus Christ. I've been scratching my ass like a madman during the
5: break. Julianne, it's a good career move. Get on the radio and don't say anything.
7: Shut up, Jay.
2: Yeah, what's up, Julianne?
5: She's the sweetest.
7: There's no air there for me yet. I'm waiting for my big moment.
3: She's telling you something,
7: I'm diving in.
2: She's picking her spots.
7: I just like to listen to Jay.
2: All right, so does the the movie hits the theaters, that would be this Friday. I'm sorry, there's going to be some competition at the box office because Dr. Drew has a movie where he plays the father of the Olsen twins called the New York Minute, which is also hitting the theaters this Friday. So it's a tough choice.
5: Nice job, Drew.
3: It's tough.
5: Did you have to go in and audition and everything?
3: No.
5: They just offered it to you?
3: Yeah.
5: Those little whoas got some real power, huh?
2: Yeah, they got juice.
3: They do?
5: You know, they have what?
3: Juice.
2: That's a juice.
5: Like, who doesn't?
2: I don't know why I saw him in the back of a magazine doing a milk ad. And I always find it disturbing with that milky upper lip.
3: Yeah.
2: It's bizarre when it's on Patrick Ewing, but it becomes sort of deviant and sexual when it's on the Olsen twins.

0: about the chocolate milk one?
1: Yeah, that one's a little freaky, too. Ugh.
2: I haven't seen that one.
0: You can imagine.
1: It's
0: somebody like a dirty Sanchez are going to... Yeah. Is that what you just said?
1: Yeah.
0: I should listen more and talk lines.
1: Drew.
0: Help me,
1: beating Jay out with the dirty Sanchez singer.
0: All right, we'll get to it.
3: Craig, Jay's starting to sound more and more like Christopher Walken all the time.
0: It's because he's from Queens and I'm from Jersey, so it's like... It's crazy.
4: I've changed that name to Jasper...
0: What's that from? Jasper Jowls.
1: That's you.
0: I know, but
4: the big pig woman with the jug.
0: That's me doing Christopher Walken at Chuck E. Cheese. Jasper Jowls is the name of the dog.
1: That was from this show, right? Yes.
0: The big pig woman with the jug. Julianne Nicholson.
4: In your ass.
1: Oh, wait, I'm looking down the line of credits on this movie here. Jonathan Davis, our dear friend from Korn, is in this movie.
3: Really? No kidding.
1: And Lauren Graham. Drew, you're not shocked by that. You're stunned.
0: We just talked about it in Stryker Studio 5 minutes ago.
3: I was tuned out. Stryker was talking.
0: I was returning all my IMs.
1: So
3: I know Jonathan did film. That's,
1: you know. Well, you didn't
3: he's
1: do
3: gonna
1: films
3: freak,
1: either,
3: he's
1: did
3: gonna
1: you?
3: He's going to freak out when he sees me in a film.
1: Lauren Graham... Who's the hottie from Gilmore Girls, right?
3: Right.
1: Is also in this movie.
0: She plays Julianne's sister.
1: Andy Richter.
3: Who blew us off last week and we'll be seeing on Sunday.
5: I'm retarded.
1: That's right. Who's in Drew's movie. It's a strange little incestuous circle here. Yes, Drew?
3: And then I'm seeing Lisa Durgan is coming up. Was she on one of your shows, sports shows?
0: No, she's on Best Damn Sports Show.
1: Okay, Drew, way to kill it.
3: We need to go take some calls.
1: We had a nice thing going.
0: What is he looking at? I was like, she's in the other room?
1: We had a nice little roll going. We had a nice little flow going.
3: Yeah, but
1: then
3: you
1: just killed it.
0: What award did you win? I'll do this. What award did you win, Julianne? What was it called?
2: I think it was the Best Actress Award.
0: Really?
2: Yeah.
0: And where was that?
2: That was at the Aspen Comedy Festival.
0: So you must be really funny in this film, seeing other people that opens tomorrow on 14 screens and on 3 Viewmasters.
1: Ooh, Viewmasters. When is, Last Comic Standing, by the way, second season.
0: Do you have a website, Julianne?
2: Not that I'm aware of, Jen.
0: No, you don't?
2: No.
1: You don't? Where can we find you? Where else can we see you?
2: I just did a movie called Little Black Book with Brittany Murphy and Holly Hunter and Kathy Bates. It will be out in the fall.
0: I read for that, and they told me I was too old, and then they gave it to that prick who's older than me.
3: Who?
2: Ron Livingston.
0: Ron Livingston.
1: That prick.
0: They're like, you know what? She's like a 22-year-old kid, and you're 33, and I'm like, Ron Livingston's 35. Just tell me I stink. I can handle it. I'm a big boy.
1: Yeah. Yeah, screw
0: Jasper Jowls. Andy Richter's retarded.
5: I'm retarded.
0: Blow off Drew. It's a stupid thing to do.
1: Let's get to the phones.
0: All right.
1: Now, where's the movie going? Is it wide release or is it New York thing?
0: It's literally like L.A., New York, Chicago, and Dallas. It's 14 screens.
3: Had great reviews.
0: Like 12 of them are here.
1: Great reviews. And Drew, what about this Olsen Twins thing? Is that coming out,
0: Drew?
1: Or is that just kind of
3: an art
1: house thing?
3: No, it's going wide release. It's going wide.
1: Wide release.
3: Wide.
1: Wow. Okay.
0: Are they normal?
1: Taking a chance
3: on the kids.
0: Really. Be honest, Drew.
3: No way.
0: Listen. They don't listen to this.
2: There's a picture of her in like the Enquirer today where she's skin and bones. That's the quote. Is this true?
3: Mary-Kate's skinny. But
0: he knew which one you meant before.
2: Well, I didn't know which one I meant.
3: But listen, I saw no evidence of problems. They were... I'm kidding. Not kidding, guys. They were delightful to deal with.
2: I saw one of them in the restroom at Barney's, and I couldn't take my eyes off
3: her. In the restroom?
2: Yeah.
1: Mm-hmm.
3: I beg your pardon?
2: Oh, no.
1: Barney's...
2: That's why I don't want to talk.
1: Barney the dinosaur or Barney of New York?
2: Barney's
0: she had a party at Barney's, and she went into his bathroom to do blow with Baby Bop.
1: Julianne, you shop at Barney's of New York?
2: I've been there once.
3: And Mary-Kate.
2: And it just so happened that Mary-Kate was there that day.
1: God.
2: It was a fantastic day for me.
0: Julianne's real earthy. Like, she lives in Venice, gets around on her bicycle. She's totally...
1: But what's
0: she's
1: doing at Barney's?
0: That to her was like...
3: She has to keep up.
0: I'm telling you. She probably went in like to look at some kind of belt.
1: I went to Barney's.
0: This is the coolest gal you've ever met.
1: We used to get a gift certificate to Barney's each year from the producers of Loveline, the TV show.
0: Self-absorbed.
1: Yeah. I'm listening.
2: I know.
3: She bought a belt. Self-absorbed.
1: Yeah, both. I knew both. This year, self-absorbed. This one's a listen.
2: Okay.
1: Now, we went, the middle one's a speaker.
3: Yeah, yeah.
1: We'll work that out later. But the point is I went in there to get some. I had $1,000 gift certificate. The guy's wearing a bomber jacket. I was like, yeah, I need a bomber, like a nice leather jacket. Oh, yeah, this is $4,700. Like, they have jackets that are well into the fives over there. They have, it's like nutty cuckoo prices.
2: Yes.
1: You can't buy it. Do you just look around, or what do you do?
2: I buy my skincare products there.
3: Why?
2: Thank you for asking.
3: Mm-hmm. Why there?
2: Because it's one of the only places they sell them.
3: And what product is that? You might get a nice commercial out of this.
2: Sundari.
3: Sundari?
2: Mm-hmm. Yeah.
1: Does it have any placenta or semen or anything?
2: You know what?
1: Weird.
3: Wow.
2: I don't know.
3: You hope so?
2: Okay. I hope so.
3: I'm feeling very bad for Julianne all of a sudden.
1: All right.
3: I got it.
2: No, it's okay.
3: You all right?
2: This is
3: simpatico. What's this? Like De Niro said in The Deer Hunter. What's this? This is this.
1: It's great radio. Lena?
2: Let your minds wander.
1: What's happening?
3: Lena's 22.
5: Hi.
3: So,
5: I was calling because I had sex the first time when I was 16. And then with my boyfriend, and then I decided to not have sex again because I just wasn't ready for that. So I didn't have sex until I was 22.
3: And let me make sure I follow this. You had it once when you were 16, once again, and then nothing till 22.
5: No, I had sex like a few times with my boyfriend when I was 16, and then I stopped. And then I met somebody, and we got along really well. And so, like, I had sex with him, and this was last time we had sex was 6 weeks ago. And since then, I haven't been able to masturbate at all. At all.
3: Like, you can't reach? You're not able to? Or?
5: Like, I can't.
1: Your vagina slid down her leg.
3: I mean, you can't orgasm with masturbation.
5: Yeah. Okay.
3: And before having had sex, you were able to.
5: Yeah, I had a great self-pleasuring time.
1: Well, I mean, you had 6 years of you time until this penis came in and ruined your world.
3: Broke
1: right?
3: up all the furniture.
1: Yeah, I mean, you had 6 years of going at yourself, right?
5: Yeah, but now I can't do it at all.
3: You had sex for the first time with this guy?
5: What do you mean?
1: No, she had sex. No.
0: Drew, get a glove and get in the game.
3: Why am I not following that?
0: What are you doing? She had sex at 16, then stopped until she was 22.
3: She met this guy.
0: Now this guy, she had sex with him when she's 22 years old.
3: One time?
1: No,
0: she's having sex with this guy,
3: weeks.
0: And then she goes to,
3: right,
0: to flick the bean, and it's not working out.
6: I'm retarded.
1: Right?
5: Excuse me?
3: How often are you having sex with him?
5: It wasn't for that long. It was like 3 weeks, like 2-3 times a week.
1: All right.
3: The way she talks, I can't follow her. You did it for 3 weeks? Two or three times a week? And when did that stop?
5: 6 weeks ago.
3: And since then, you've not... And why haven't you been with him across that six-week interval?
5: Because it didn't work out between us.
3: Okay. Are you depressed or something?
0: Oh, that whole there's the answer. Hold on one second, honey.
3: Yeah,
0: the way it didn't work out between you is exactly the emotional block in your frontal lobe that's keeping you from letting go and having an orgasm with your own fingers. Did he make you feel dirty or something? What happened?
5: No, not
0: right,
5: at
0: Drew.
5: All.
3: Close,
0: right? I'm not bad. I'm not a doctor, but I'm a hypochondriac.
3: Not
0: it's
3: bad.
0: Close.
3: I didn't know that about you until this visit. The hypochondriac couple can drive.
0: Oh, I'm nuts.
1: Something's definitely up with Leah.
0: You're leaving
1: though.
0: Something out. Okay. He did something. Did he dirty right. you up?
3: Now,
0: or
3: here's
0: like...
3: the deal. Do you miss the guy?
1: Remember that chocolate milk commercial we're talking about?
3: Are you glad it didn't work out?
5: I'm the one who broke it off because we were going in different places and then.
2: What? Did you have orgasms with him?
5: Yeah.
1: You did. Well, that's promising.
0: Do you know who
1: it?
0: Just said that?
3: Do you know what she's starring in this weekend?
0: I would like to really.
2: I was just curious.
0: I would really like
2: to
0: examine what what do you mean by different directions?
3: Yeah.
5: Different directions. What?
0: Be honest.
3: What's the deal? What happened?
0: You're anonymous on the radio. Just come on, break it down now.
5: Well, I mean, it was mainly
1: get a hand in. Okay.
5: It wasn't really about anything else, and I mean, we liked each other, but
0: why? What was it? You're not telling us.
5: And he was living somewhere else, so.
0: So it was literally, logistically, you're going in different directions.
5: Yeah. No, we were...
1: he was going northeast, and
5: also,
1: she was heading
3: southwest.
5: I just wasn't, you know, I didn't want to just have sex for...
1: All right. Listen. Lena, we're almost out of time. You have serious issues.
3: No, I don't know that.
1: Yes. She took 6 years off of sex. She diddled herself constantly for 6 years.
3: Might be a sane thing to do.
1: There's issues.
5: No, I don't have issues. I just decided that I saw a lot of things with my friends. I saw a lot of.
3: Yeah, I mean, think about it. I'm defending this woman. I'm not the one who's
1: defending it because you have a young daughter who you're scared to death is going on a sexual rampage in mere moments.
3: No.
1: And you're freaked out. And you think, okay, as a dad, you're loving the sound of your daughter closing up shop and not coming back for six whole years. But shutting down sexually at 16 and not picking it up again until you've graduated from college, theoretically, is a long,
3: it's
1: dormant
3: something.
1: Period.
3: Yeah,
1: and
3: right.
1: It does suggest there's an underlying emotional problem.
3: Something.
1: Thank you. And not a hypochondriac. As a matter of fact, a little of that would be good for me.
3: A lot.
0: So why don't you talk about absinthe for 45 minutes and put me to sleep again?
3: Marilyn Manson.
0: Oh, my God. That was the worst show I ever heard.
1: Well, the guy was high.
0: Who cares?
1: You know, he showed up and he said, Adam, I bought you a gift. I said, what? And he said, absinthe. I said, well, what is this stuff? So that's this beautiful wine. I said, oh, all right. Well, thank you. He said, here, let me show you how you drink it. He drank my gift. I should have got him like a corn dog and taken like three big bites and handed it to him. There you go. There you go, Marilyn. That's my gift to you.
0: Is this girl off the air now?
3: Basically.
1: Yes.
0: She was dull.
1: Why? Tough. Don't worry.
3: Brutal.
0: I am brutal.
1: We'll edit this whole thing down to like a tight 17 minutes. It's
0: good.
1: It's going to clean up real nice.
0: More sports.
1: Jesus.
3: At least you all need to know Jay suffers way more than he makes you suffer.
1: Plus, he thinks everything's the last comic standing. He's going to vote me off at the end of the show. Ralphie May is going to take over Sunday.
0: Ralphie May just had the surgery.
1: Oh, he did.
0: He had his lip staples shut.
1: He's a big boy, that's all.
0: No, he lost a lot of weight. He looks
1: I
0: good.
1: Know.
0: He lost like 100 pounds.
1: He doesn't want to be known as the fat comic, but isn't that sort
0: of... How do you know that?
1: His essence?
0: How do you know that?
1: Listen, I make the scene too, buddy. I don't tunnel
0: I
1: out of the
0: do.
1: Station, you know? I got connections. I know people. I can get in over at Kimmel.
3: Anyone
1: want to see a show over at Kimmel? I'll get you in.
3: I'm doing it tomorrow, as a matter of fact.
1: You want to see it, though?
3: I'm doing it.
1: I'd
3: love to see it. Can I see it, too?
1: Okay, I can get you. You can see it.
2: Stapless stomach?
0: Yeah.
3: But here's the deal. Listen, I've been doing some research lately. I'm preparing for Jay's got a good book coming out about his experiences at Saturday Night Live.
1: Wow.
3: Having panic attacks. And
1: wow, nice.
3: And there was a show on Loveline one time when I had a panic attack.
1: TV show.
3: You need a partner like this. Excuse me, I got to take a break. I walked off the set. Walked into my dressing room, and Adam burst in the door. He goes, God damn it. If I have to spend one more second here than I absolutely have to, I'm going to kick your ass. Don't get out there and finish that show.
1: And what happened?
3: I
1: got back out there, and you finished that show.
3: I broke it down.
0: Are you hurt or injured?
1: That's right. Rub some dirt
0: Private
1: on it.
0: Pile,
1: get back
0: you
1: in
0: will
1: game.
0: Negotiate my obstacle.
1: That's right. But, Drew... Sometimes, isn't that a good thing?
3: I was sat there staring like
0: panic
3: a deer
0: is irrational.
3: In headlights. Yeah, they can't function.
0: It's like telling somebody with bronchitis not to cough.
3: Yeah.
1: Yeah, but here's what I'm saying.
0: Julianne Nicholson, by the way, best actress at the U.S. Comedy Festival.
1: That's what
0: for
1: I
0: seeing
1: hear.
0: Other people that opens tomorrow. Go ahead.
1: There's a buzz around this studio. true. If I came in and said, look, take all the time you need, can I get you anything? It would have gone on for another hour.
3: No. I needed another good 15, 20
1: You felt
3: minutes.
1: Like hell.
0: You needed to crap.
1: You felt like hell inside.
0: Right?
3: That's what I was thinking. No,
0: you
3: I
0: did.
3: I just needed to catch my breath, basically.
1: You felt like hell inside, but on stage, could not tell.
3: Well, see,
1: You were fine.
3: I felt like I couldn't talk.
1: You
3: like
1: were fine.
3: I couldn't get my thoughts together.
1: Well, that's a better show.
3: That's what you,
1: as a matter of fact,
3: there you go.
1: Drew.
3: Got it.
1: Okay.
0: Which female guest host was on the show that 2 days?
3: No, it was Diane Farr, but it was John Favreau. I almost had a fight with him.
1: Yeah. John,
0: yeah.
1: Let me tell you something about
0: Jake LaMotta, John Favreau?
1: Yeah. Oh, no, that was Rocky Marciano.
0: Oh, you're right.
1: But close. The thing is John Favreau is one of these guys that you think is a cool guy, but he's not as great as everyone thinks.
3: Well, he likes to mix it up a little bit.
1: He likes to mix it up.
3: Yeah.
1: Drew, but here, let me tell you something. Drew is like the dog in a movie, the hot chick's dog, where the guy comes over from work, the smarmy guy, and he says, yeah, I'll help you start up your new computer. And the dog starts growling, and she's like, Chipper, what are you doing? Stop that. What do you know? Go ahead. Leave him alone. I'm sorry. He never does that to anybody. But the dog knows. You know what I mean? Later on, this guy's going to try to drug her and rape her. You see what I'm saying? The dog knows. Listen to me. Jade, please.
3: I'm the dog.
1: Drew's the dog.
2: Are you the dog?
1: He's the dog.
0: He's the dog. What's it got to do with almost fighting John Favreau?
3: I'm sensitive trouble.
0: Smoke more pot.
1: I was saying, I eat it now, smart guy. Everyone says, Drew, leave John Favreau alone. He's a good guy. Well, I can't believe you have a problem with the guy. He's a great guy. But later on, turns out maybe the dog was right.
2: Mm.
1: That's all I'm saying.
0: What was your problem with Favreau?
3: He was telling some. We had one call that really shouldn't have been on the air, and he was a very, very mentally ill person. And I was like saying, "Look, just take your meds, talk to a doctor. Let's get this." Favreau goes, "Hey, you don't do anything you don't want to do." And the guy's like contemplating hurting people and himself, and he's psychotic. And I'm like, "Hey, you don't know what you're talking about." He's like, "You doctors, you think you know?" I'm like, "This is really dangerous."
1: I wrote Swingers. Yeah. I can do whatever I
0: should
1: want.
0: Chopped him in the Adam's apple, like, brother. That's the move.
3: This is from Jay Moore. Ha!
6: Hi, this is Jon Favreau.
3: Actually, we've kissed.
0: He sounded really gay. Play that again.
3: We've kissed and made up.
0: Play that again. Perfect.
7: Hold on, it's a CD. I pushed it out.
2: Was that me?
1: He's got a recue.
0: Julianne does it with her mind. It's when she's on the others.
6: Hi, this is Jon Favreau, and you're listening to Love Line with Adam Carolla and Dr. Drew.
3: Yeah.
0: Now give me a milk mustache. Let me give me my own snowball back.
1: All right, we got a question for Jay. We got a question for Jay.
0: Julianne Nicholson, best actress.
3: Duncan, 17 for Jay.
8: How's it going? Adam,
0: what's up, brother?
8: You're a funny man. Drew, you're awesome. Anderson, you're truly a genius. Jay, I've got a question for you. What comics did you look up to at a young age?
0: Richard Pryor, George Carlin, and Dennis Miller.
8: Really? Oh, yeah. I bet you get asked that a lot.
0: For very different reasons.
1: Yeah.
8: Yeah, he's awesome. All right.
0: You got any sexual problems?
8: Not really.
0: All right. Talk to you later.
8: Nothing going on that far.
0: That's the problem. Nothing's going on. You got to get out there and hustle, brother. Where do you live?
8: Olympia.
0: Olympia, Washington?
8: Yeah.
1: He's 17.
0: Just walk around. Tell chicks you got sunshine.
1: You know what?
0: What?
1: You know what I? You know what I like
0: it rains there, right?
1: About comics is.
0: See, Julianne's laughing. I don't care.
2: See,
0: what
2: that would
0: happens
2: work with
0: tonight.
2: Me. I have sunshine. I'm in.
0: Yeah. Hey, I got sunshine, girl.
1: I like comics. You know, if you ask guys in bands who their influences were, they're always so pretentious, and they pick a bunch of names you never
0: I'll be
1: heard
0: in a
1: of.
0: Band. This is my impression of every guy in a band. Ask me the question. Right. This is the first syllable every time. Go ahead.
1: Who were some of your influences musically?
0: Right. It's always that like self-masturbatory.
1: Right.
0: Yeah. Let me get my fake reading glasses. Let's get
3: more job. How'd you come up with the name?
0: Well, right.
1: Yeah. Next question.
3: Yeah.
1: No, here's what they do. Whenever you ask a band member like who your influences were, they give you a bunch of names, and they're always old black blues guys. Peekaboo Jackson.
0: Peekaboo Jackson.
1: And you're always like, yeah, he's cool, because you don't want to sound like an idiot because you never heard of him. They'll never go like, you know, Rush and Styx.
0: Yeah.
1: You know, it's always like a bunch of old blues guys.
2: They
1: particularly pick guys you haven't heard of, so they sound much more, much smarter than you.
0: The coolest one I ever heard was on that Jane's Addiction Soul Kiss. It's pretty bad, but there's a great scene where some old lady asked Perry Farrell, like, "What kind of music do you do?" And he said, "We're kind of a cross between Duke Ellington and Bad Brains."
6: You gotta love a kid for trying.
0: I thought, yeah.
3: That's good.
0: It's perfect, too. And the guy, and then the old man goes, "What the hell is a bad brain?" But Perry Farrell is not in Seeing Other People that opens tomorrow on 16 screens.
1: That's right.
0: With Julianne Nicholson, the star of the movie.
2: Jay
1: Moore. Best actress.
0: I do full frontal nudity in this movie.
1: Do you?
0: No.
1: Oh.
0: I did, and they cut it out.
1: Really?
3: It was too disturbing.
2: It's there. It's implied.
0: It is implied.
2: And you get a lot of butt.
0: You saw it.
2: I saw it.
1: All right.
0: Poor
2: Julianne.
0: I
2: averted my eyes. No, I was.
0: Poor Julianne.
2: I gave you your
3: method
2: privacy.
3: Acting. She was into it.
0: There's a lot of my butt in this movie.
1: But Jay's considered one of the better-looking comedians working. I mean, it's
0: between Louis Anderson, me.
2: Little Louis.
0: He says hi.
1: Yeah, I mean, not a lot of competition in the looks department.
9: I like to consider myself a looker. Oh, to be a Nagasaki where the women chew the baki and the men say, "Woo, wacky, woo." Dr. Drew.
1: All right. Buddy Hackett on Golden Pond. All right, let's take a break.
0: Oh,
1: Jay Moore here tonight. Julianne Nicholson also here tonight. Seeing Other People, name of the movie, coming out this weekend.
0: Tomorrow.
1: That is tomorrow, Friday.
3: Yeah.
1: Also, Drew.
0: Drew doesn't need any help with those two chicks.
1: Drew's
0: those
1: joined.
0: Two automatron bots walking around.
1: That's right. All right, one of them.
0: But right now, everyone, seriously, on Amazon.com, pre-order, Gasping for Airtime.
1: Oh, you can pre-order your book.
0: Oh, hell, yeah. This is big leagues, brother. Hyperion.
1: When's it out?
0: June 9th.
1: All right.
0: A month.
3: It's good.
0: Well, but Julianne Nicholson's hot and fantastic and sexy. Mm-hmm. So while during the break, go to IMDb.
1: Mm-hmm. Yeah, look her up.
0: She doesn't have a website.
1: Right.
0: And I fell in love with her.
1: We're going to take a little break.
0: True.
1: Drew's going to IMDb right now, and we'll be right back after this. everybody. It's Loveline. I'm Adam Carolla. It's Dr. Drew. Phone number 1-800-LOVE-191. Julian Nicholson is here tonight. Jay Moore. Seeing Other People's the name of the movie. Jay Moore's like some 50s character. He sees everyone in the hall. Hey, kid, looking good. What's your name again?
0: That's right,
1: kid?
0: Baby.
1: Yeah, here's a quarter. Looking good. Keep up the good work. Chris, hey, job on the board. Looking good. Looking sharp. All right.
0: That's how it goes, man.
1: Can you get these shoes polished for me?
0: Hey, now go get your shine box, Chris, huh?
1: Yeah, you want a nip? You want a nip? Yeah, you're good. Okay.
0: Hey, Chris. Hey, Lauren. Cute kid. You're adorable. Keep it up. But that's what? I'm nice to people?
1: No, it's good.
0: Everyone thinks I'm a jerk.
1: No. It comes across.
3: Yeah, panic disorder, though.
1: It's sincere. Now, how does the panic?
0: It does not come across. Ask Lauren right now and ask Chris if they think I'm being. I pat him on the back and he's just walking by for no reason.
1: You gave him a cracker. You pat him on the head like Benny Hill would do the little.
0: What are you, Mexican? Yeah, you got to be nice to them. They'll rise up.
1: Kid. Yeah, no,
0: you got to be nice to the Mexicans.
3: They'll rise up.
1: Right.
3: Cool.
1: They'll rise up. But
0: yo, dude, that's messed up.
1: Scratch themselves and be back for another nap. Don't worry. Now tell me,
0: oh my God.
1: Yeah, they'll rise up. All right, now look, hold on, Jay. I want to talk about your panic disorder because Drew, I want to let people know the panic disorder story. Saturday Night Live.
3: SNL. You're on SNL.
0: It's irrational.
3: Cameras rolling.
0: I was not in any sketches for like the fifth week in a row, and
1: right.
0: I sat in my dressing room, and Roseanne was the host, and I sat, and I positioned my chair in my dressing room so that it was directly under the TV that hangs from the ceiling so that if it fell, I would be killed. And
3: gee, why was he panicking?
0: No, yeah. It's just the
1: right?
0: Most depressed ever. And then as I just, after sketch, and like the sketches suck, you know, sometimes.
1: Right.
0: And then I just sat there and I thought, oh, I can't catch my breath. And then all of a sudden I thought, oh my God, I can't catch my breath. And I have to crap and throw up and everything on the inside of me has to be on the inside of me.
1: Hope
0: and then I'm leaving. Like
3: yeah.
0: I'm dying. And
3: yeah.
0: I ran all the way to the hospital on 2nd Avenue.
1: Now, the thing I find interesting about it is you didn't have a sketch that night.
3: Like, he was depressed.
1: I understand, but my instinct would be he's doing a sketch at the end of the night,
3: yeah.
1: And the panic attack kicks
0: no,
1: in.
0: No, but see, that's I'm in show business. I'm a comic, so that's when everything's working out. That's stimulus response. The stimulus is you hand in a sketch, you write
3: it. When he doesn't have the stuff to focus on, he gets the panic.
1: Right.
0: For me, it was all lack of structure.
3: Yeah.
1: It feels like depression. It seems
3: it
1: a weird place for a panic to come in.
3: Oh, depression. Mine was all depression.
1: It was.
3: Oh, depression is a good cause for panic and generalized anxiety, both.
1: Really?
3: Yeah.
0: But panic isn't as bad as... Panic's the worst thing in the world because it's so irrational, like nothing causes it.
1: Right. So your heart just starts...
0: No, you're dying. You are absolutely dying.
3: You can't really
0: dying.
3: Describe it. You
0: Someone's
3: describe
0: pushing it.
3: It.
0: You ever, like, if you push in on your Adam's apple,
1: mm-hmm.
0: It's like that feeling all the time, is and it, you have to crap, and then, like...
3: Every person somatically feels it differently, but in the brain, it's a discharge that's completely dysregulated.
0: Of endorphins and adrenaline.
3: Imagine
0: and
3: you're really. You just jumped off the Titanic middle of the ocean, you're starting to get sucked down.
1: Right.
3: That's the feeling.
0: That, like, I have to fight to get out of
3: this
0: world.
3: But you're just sitting there.
1: Right.
3: And so you can't, if at least you could be physically active.
0: You're just at a movie watching the screen, and all of a sudden,
3: pow.
0: The car's on fire, and your seatbelt won't come loose.
3: Right.
1: Well, I've never had one, but I picture it like kind of like Fred Sanford when he would say he's coming, Elizabeth.
3: But some people, it's that way. For me, it felt like I was either having a seizure or going crazy because your mind races out of control. You feel like
1: so
3: it's completely...
1: What is the best move? Let's say you can't get to a hospital. Did you actually went to a hospital?
0: I ran to and I always thought I was going to pass out too, which is weird because you don't pass out when your heart races. You pass when it drops.
3: Yeah, mm-hmm. People get the feeling they're going to pass out. Well, you can hyperventilate until you pass out.
0: I ran home and my roommate had Valium, and I'd never taken Valium before.
1: Smart.
0: And I called my dad and mom, because my mom's a nurse, and my dad's a know-it-all. And I said, if I take this Valium, what'll happen? And my dad's like, let me look it up in the PED. What is it called?
3: PDR.
0: The PDR. Oh, it says here, it cures anxiety.
1: It says PFD. Go ahead.
0: And I was like, gulp. And then I just sat in the bathtub for a little while. In water that unfortunately was not deep enough to drown me.
1: I can't believe you called your dad to do some drugs, though.
0: No, but that look, no,
3: medicine,
0: because I'm a bit of a pillowphobe, so I didn't want to take something like in case I was allergic to it.
1: All right,
0: it's weird.
1: All right. So you called your dad, said cool. So you took the
0: and
1: Valium.
0: I took it, and then feeling normal became absolutely euphoric.
1: Mm. Oh yeah.
0: And one of the chapters of the book is nothing is as beautiful as having things the way they were.
1: Yeah.
0: And just being normal and having normal, like, fear and pissed offness, festivity.
1: Yeah.
0: And then I went back to the show, and I was, like, just absolutely euphoric. And I was just telling everyone I had a panic attack.
1: You went back the next day or that
0: No,
1: night?
0: That night. It was, like, in the middle of a show. And then Sarah Silverman said, oh, that's a panic attack. You have to go see my doctor, Noelle Taylor.
1: Jew, what a surprise.
0: She saved my life.
1: Go ahead.
0: And then I left a message, and the doctor called me back and said she could see me first thing Monday. So then I only had to get through Sunday. And then she said, you just have a real basic panic disorder. It's how many panic attacks have you had? I said I had about three.
3: But you were depressed. Did she treat the depression?
0: No, I wasn't. I never had depression, really.
3: You sat on the TV waiting for it to fall on your head.
0: It's this place. But that's appropriate depression. I'm not working at the place I'm supposed to. It's situational depression. That's not like I wake up depressed. I'm happy all the time. Julianne Nicholson, best actress of other people.
3: Okay.
1: Yeah. Well, so
0: I'm so not.
1: Let me ask this. Do people who have more brain cells to rub together, do they have panic attack more so than
0: I believe so.
3: I think it's that's we've talked about.
1: Well, that's convenient, Jay.
3: But we talked about that the autonomic tone you and I've talked about. The engine's running high, engine's running low.
1: Right. Yeah. He's got a Cox 049 engine buzzing in his brain. It's just, yeah, you too.
3: Yeah. You?
1: It's not good for anything.
3: Right, you?
1: I got the engine from the African Queen. Just kind of chugging and smoke billowing out, barely moving.
0: Julia Nicholson.
2: Stop it.
0: Why?
2: I have not had a panic attack.
1: You haven't?
2: No.
3: You're one of those people.
2: Throw it in there. Yeah.
0: You've had anxiety attacks, though.
2: Yeah, big anxiety.
3: Same thing.
2: But never that, like, not total pressure.
3: Panic. Not total.
0: You know, the synonym.
2: My heart's gonna stop thing.
0: I'm sorry, sweetheart.
2: No, I'm done for another 10
1: minutes.
2: Now,
1: what's the anxiety attack?
0: Anxiety, the synonym is fear. No, anxiety, the synonym in Webster's is care. Mm-hmm. And in panic, the synonym is fear. Mm-hmm. So they're like complete opposites by definition. Anxiety is stimulus response. Your boss is yelling at you, and then eventually if he keeps yelling at you and yelling at you, then one day you're driving to work and you get an anxiety attack because that's the building where you get yelled at.
2: Like right now?
1: Right.
2: Julia Nicholson? You guys are all talking and I'm not, and my heart's starting to break.
0: Is it really?
2: No.
0: Just why just can't you little. Be like, because you could be like the Rolando Blackman on like the Mavericks and just sit back in the cut, you get a pass, drain your three every once in a while, and you jog back up the court.
1: Why
0: don't worry
1: you
0: about
1: be like
0: it.
1: Rolando Blackman.
2: You know, if I knew who.
1: Kyle?
0: Colored guy.
10: Yeah.
2: There you go. Okay, I'll work that.
1: You're 19?
10: Huh?
1: You're 19.
10: Say what now?
1: He's not prone to panic attacks.
0: Julianne Nicholson.
1: Kyle.
3: African Queen.
1: What's your question?
0: Funky Father.
1: All right. I'm done with Kyle.
3: Okay.
1: All right. I said many years ago we should stop talking to guys on this show.
3: Oh, you have said that and been right. You have been right.
1: Tiffany? Tiffany?
11: Yeah, hi.
1: Well, they got a double clutch on the first one. Must just been for air.
3: Tiffany's 21. What's going on?
11: Oh, I have a problem. I'm going out on a limb calling y'all.
3: All right, go ahead.
11: Around a year and a half ago, they said I had cervical cancer.
3: They said it. Did they treat it?
11: Yeah, they froze my cervix and they removed all the cancerous cells and they said that everything was fine, that it shouldn't recur.
3: Let me just stop you for a second. Did you have a conization also, or just the cryotherapy?
11: I don't remember. Right. I think it was just
3: a cryotherapy. Study just came out this week that showed that something we've kind of talked about a little bit, but most of the cervical cancers, the ones at least that are really meaningful, occur just at the mouth of the cervix. The cervix is like a donut with a hole in the middle of it, mm-hmm. and the most of it occurs right in the hole in the middle. And the conizations really cut that mm-hmm. out; they cut the middle out. And this study just came out that showed that women that have had that procedure have a much, much higher incidence of miscarriage.
1: Mm-hmm.
11: Okay. Well, mm-hmm. I've been
0: like, whatever, Drew. Let me keep going. It's very Buddhist to cut out the hole.
1: Yeah, I was just thinking about adding my creamy filling. That's all I
0: can
1: think about.
0: Oh, you're disgusting, Julianne Nicholson.
3: No,
11: but my problem is I've been engaged for a year and a half, and I love my fiance, and I want to pleasure him, and I want to be with him, and all the emotional attachments that come with it. But my problem is ever since I've had that surgery, it hurts, and I don't want to talk to him about it. I've gone to doctors, and they said there's no scar tissue, there's nothing, and I'm just
3: all
11: don't
3: right,
11: know
3: hold,
11: what to do anymore.
3: Hold on a second. Hold on now. So you've had recent pap smears, right?
11: Yes.
3: Have you? And recently there's no recurrence, there's no wart virus, there's nothing like that?
11: There's nothing.
3: And have you had an ultrasound to see if there's some other problem that might be causing the pain, like endometriosis?
11: Yes, I've been in the hospital for a month and a half. Tried everything.
3: You were in the hospital for a month and a half?
11: Yeah, because they were running tests. I was in and out for a month and a half.
1: She even called Jay's dad at one point when she broke down.
3: He's a know-it-all.
1: He knows.
3: You weren't in the hospital for a month and a half.
1: She was at her wit's end, Jay.
3: You were in the hospital for a month and a half?
11: Well, the first time I was in because my stomach swelled up. And then in and out.
3: Yes or no? Were you sexually abused growing up?
11: No.
1: No.
3: That was a no?
2: There's a faint no. Yeah,
1: there's a faint no.
0: No, but the whole thing's, what's going on with this show?
3: It's the phone. Her phone's messed up.
0: It's the world's famous K-Rock. I mean, if
3: it's not our phone, it's hers.
0: Stryker, you can put a chimp behind the board and do what he does.
1: Stryker's a pro. There's no doubt about it.
0: And that's his real name.
3: All right, so she's had extensive evaluation. She's got somatic preoccupations, much like Jay Moore. And they can't explain it. It's something called dyspareunia, which is pain with intercourse. It could be 100 different things. All she can really do is keep going back and try to look for an explanation. I will tell you, though, that that 9 times out of 10 plus, when women have unexplained pelvic pain, it ends up being a sexual abuse history.
1: Nate?
0: Yeah. In the meantime, keep going down on him like you're drowning and his nuts have oxygen.
1: Right. Yeah.
3: Yeah, thank you, Jay Moore.
1: Well, look.
0: She said she wants to pleasure him.
3: Coming out of the movie this week?
1: What's no.
0: She said, I really want to pleasure him, but it hurts.
1: And it's true. Like, women are always like, I don't know what to do. And it just
0: put the tip in.
1: Yeah, get in. Get going.
0: Doesn't he know?
1: No, and it's true. Like, women.

0: it comes and the movie comes out in the singer, but his comes out like a topiary.
1: Quite an image.
2: From like when I was in the sixth grade up until about a year ago, I used to like I wouldn't take a dump very much at all. Like,
0: hold on, I'm writing. Slow down. Go ahead. All right, Nate.
2: Like once a month, a lot of times.
0: Once a month.
3: Oh my God, Elvis!
0: Once a month.
2: Yeah.
1: Not once a month.
2: No. It really was. I mean, it was really bad. But over the past year, it's gotten a whole lot better. To where like I do it like once every.
1: Were you holding your stool intentionally?
2: Well, I mean, like the thing, like it would. At first, like it didn't. Like I never had the movement or whatever. But then when I did, like it hurt too much, so I would just stop and be like, "Screw it, I'll do it later." And it just kind of built up each time.
1: You would hurt. Do you have a hemorrhoids or something?
2: A what? Well, actually, it's weird because only until this past year, when it's actually been getting better, have I started getting like a hemorrhoid there and stuff.
1: Well, why did it hurt? Is my question.
2: What do you mean? Because
0: all right, listen. He's,
3: are you retarded? What do you mean? Why does it hurt?
0: He doesn't try.
1: It's not as why.
3: No, not you. Him.
0: Yeah. No.
3: I thought you said I'm all right, Spider.
0: I think when he says holding his bowel too. I mean, I think he actually
1: in his hands.
0: Many of us actually. Hold on. Right, go see a doctor.
1: Now here's the deal. You need to take bulk. You need to take stools.
4: Hoarding?
1: Yeah. He could be some sort of psychological.
3: Whoa!
1: Hoarding.
3: See, 3-point goal.
1: Pretty unusual. I mean, really, the first thing to do is to
3: you like that one?
1: Look
3: see
1: at
3: my girl
1: his,
3: in the cut?
1: To look fecal at his bowel hoarding. Functioning.
0: Another great old blues singer.
1: He may need colonoscopy. He needs to be on bulk. He needs to be on a school stool
0: softener. Cat played with
1: he may have some rectal pathology that he's
0: been hoarding
1: dealt
0: trio.
1: With.
3: Julianne Nicholson, baseline, 3-point go! That's how you do it, girl!
4: Okay.
3: Who needs Sharon Osbourne when you got Drew?
0: Yeah. All right.
3: Is that a real thing?
4: Yes.
1: Yes.
0: Fecal hoarding?
4: I've seen x-rays of it. It's not.
3: Pretty. Why?
4: Was it a friend? No.
1: The x-rays usually from people that are laxative abusers, that then their bowel becomes atonic and that nothing moves and just fills up. That's what the x-ray usually you see.
3: I wrestled and we all abused
1: and
3: it.
1: And there are lots of descriptions of little kids holding their bowel and hoarding.
4: It was a young girl who was like 12, 13 years old.
1: Yeah. A 7-year-old male to do this is pretty wild. So that's why you got to go on the medical.
3: Did she have a cousin named Susie?
0: What are the records?
1: I don't know.
0: You know, maybe a month. Month seems like a pretty good.
1: It's a pretty good.
0: Pretty good run.
1: The problem is the bowel, again, can become atonic and stop functioning.
0: Right.
1: Then they have to remove it. It can be a big mess.
0: All right.
4: Ba-dum-bum.
0: And by the way, here's something.
3: She goes to the line.
0: Interested in is I'm very regular. Drew is good for every other day, and everyone leads you to believe that if you go, the more you go, the healthier you are.
1: No.
0: Drew says no,
1: it's ridiculous.
4: Drew should be once a day, no?
1: Once a day, approximately. Yeah.
3: But I go like three times in the morning.
0: Mm-hmm. Yeah,
1: Mr. Hankey.
0: Chris, we're gonna need you to we got a little cleanup aisle three here. All right, let's
3: you people
0: take
3: are good with your hands, right?
0: Let's Mr. take a break. Jay Moore's here. Julianne. Is it Julianne?
4: Julianne.
3: I
0: almost said Juliana. That's why.
4: No, thank you.
0: That's Julianne. Right. Julianne Nicholson is here tonight. We will take ourselves a quick break. When
3: it's
0: we
3: Jack
0: come back,
3: Nicholson's niece.
0: Drew? No. Really?
4: No.
3: Will it make it more interesting?
0: Yes, it could. Yeah.
3: Yes.
1: All right. When we come back, we'll have a great
4: that.
1: Call.
0: A great call after this. Hey, everybody. It's Loveline. I'm Adam. That's Dr. Drew. Julianne Nicholson is here tonight. Jay Moore here tonight. Seeing Other People, name of their movie. It is coming out this Friday. That's tomorrow, everybody, May 7th. Julianne won, let's see, what the
1: best
0: hell
1: actress.
0: Movies? Yeah, Best Actress Jesus. Over at the Aspen.
1: Comedy Arts, yeah.
0: Yeah, that's big time.
3: And Vail.
0: And there's only one. You know, they only give one out, you know, for Best Actress. Yeah.
1: This makes it
4: I think
1: best.
4: They gave two, actually. I do.
0: Really?
4: One,
0: but you got
4: one,
0: both of them, right?
4: Yes, all of them. No, jury and audience.
0: Mm. Oh, I see. See, which ones you get? You
4: I
0: got
4: think
0: the
4: jury.
0: All-important jury.
4: I
3: want audience.
0: No.
3: Who cares about the jury? I want the people. The people they know.
0: Who got the audience then?
4: Drew Barrymore.
0: Oh, screw her.
3: I know.
4: I wasn't there, so I don't know what movie it was for or anything.
0: But Rochelle? Cares.
4: I'm sure she was fantastic.
3: Remember when she was in Playboy and she didn't shave?
5: Hello?
0: Oh, you know what?
1: Hold on, Rochelle. Hold on a second.
0: I didn't notice that.
3: It was coming out the sides, like the flames out of the Batmobile.
0: Wow.
3: You really
0: wow.
3: didn't?
0: No, I'm not that
3: it
0: into
3: was,
0: her.
3: It was like shredded lettuce on a taco. Like, just, it was everywhere.
0: Really?
3: And she didn't have, like, a G-string. She had, like, regular, almost granny panties.

0: Yeah.
1: It was horrible. Nice scene. It's like, sweetheart, you had this in your calendar like months ago.
0: But on the other side, I don't...
1: But you can totally tell, like, her mindset was like, I'm very natural. Look right. how cool and groovy and granola I am. And right. Tom Green has one ball. Go ahead. Right. What were you saying?
0: I don't like the polar opposite, which is the very, you know, light-looking, just sort of landing
1: I think when
0: strip.
1: They're completely bald and guys that love that have some kind of weird
0: yeah, thing. That's a weird thing.
1: I don't like that at all. The wood floor?
0: Yeah. No, that's bad. I think what you should be looking for is...
2: Like talking groove.
0: The way here's what
1: the
0: you
1: mohawk.
0: Here's what you should be looking for. The way you would draw it if you're sketching on a peachy folder. You know what I mean? Like, it's groomed. Here's what I'm saying.
3: Like you do in the movie.
1: That's right. I draw a big booby and I draw a nice thing like that.
0: On a folder?
3: A V. Ball? There's a V.
1: Because
3: a dark
1: V. I'm obsessed. Right. I draw the triangle.
0: Right. Devil's triangle.
1: You trim
0: some
1: it up.
0: Call
1: it shouldn't look like, you know, somebody dropped a pork chop on the barbershop floor. You have to take care of it.
2: Here's the dog's what it, name again?
1: Huh? My dog's name is Shirley.
0: Here's what it should look like.
1: I'm
0: confused. It should look like you didn't trim it, but it still looks good.
1: Yeah. No, I think it should look like you trim. I think it's very sexy if you trim it.
0: Yeah, but the idea. Well, here's the thing.
1: That's your idea.
2: He's saying it shouldn't be a design. He's saying it shouldn't be a design. Shouldn't be no design.
1: Now, I'm not saying lightning bolts and thunder and, you know, the freaking kiss.
0: No, I'm saying.
1: I'm saying mohawk or triangle.
0: I'm saying. Remember, I think Jimmy Page was Zozo or whatever.
1: Yeah.
0: Yeah, the Zeppelin signs. No, here's what I'm saying. Here's what we want out of a woman. We want them, we don't want to know they've had plastic surgery, for instance. It's the same with the vaginal hair. What I'm saying is woman can get a little collagen injection in her lips, and it can look nice. If we don't notice, it looks like she just has beautiful, full lips. It's the same with the hair downstairs. We don't want to go, oh, she did,
1: no, no, stop
0: she,
1: saying we.
2: We yeah, great strategy.
0: Yes,
2: just
0: we.
2: Agree with them. Just
0: I'm
2: agree.
0: Saying we.
2: It's great.
3: Me
2: excellent.
3: Too.
0: Just you
2: great.
0: Would be with
3: yes.
0: me on this if you would just,
2: perfect.
0: If you could.
1: I think a woman getting waxed is incredibly sexy.
0: But do you want to see and know that she's been waxed? Or you
1: yeah,
0: just
1: because
0: think
1: she pulled it together, man.
2: Right,
1: we were rolling out that
2: roll.
1: Night. She
2: no,
1: said, let me keep the moving parts clean.
0: True,
1: somebody's going to be down there doing some work. Let me get the mohawk rocking and keep the backside, you know, svelte.
2: You guys can still hang. You can hang. That's all right.
1: I'm not like you, like Fidel Castro eating a London broil. Like, you know, keep it really bushy, but don't let me know that you didn't really do it on purpose. Stop.
0: No, I didn't say really. Did I say really bushy
2: no,
0: at any
2: you,
0: point?
2: No, you still like
1: you
2: to draw
1: said
2: it,
1: make
2: you
1: it look
2: it.
1: Like you haven't groomed it, but groom it.
0: Yes, make it look natural. But we all know.
3: But naturally tame.
0: Just like a nice makeup job. Just like when you
1: when
0: color
1: they bend
0: your
1: over.
0: Hair. We don't want to know it's you tinted it blonde.
1: When they bend over.
0: It look like
3: I'm writing
0: dusted
3: all
0: by
3: of this
0: sun.
3: Down. I've got
0: Thank
3: it all.
0: You.
1: When
0: you
1: they bend over, do you want to see hair?
0: No, but.
1: So then what are you talking
0: but
1: about?
0: If they do a good,
1: that's a wax.
0: If they do a good job, we don't know. You see, that's what I'm
1: You're
0: saying.
1: Retarded.
3: It's a fade.
0: Next call. I'm not saying don't, saying
2: call.
0: Don't wax.
2: Remember the absinthe call show?
1: No, you're right.
2: This is worse. This is
1: No way.
2: Yes,
1: bite your tongue.
2: Way worse. Rochelle, go ahead.
4: Hello?
2: We're becoming worse.
0: Yeah. And by the way, we can bounce back Sunday. You'll not ask me back to be back on the show, Jay.
1: That, you know what? That'll be the death knell of my career.
0: That's what I'm saying. So
1: what
0: just
1: Pluto Nash couldn't do, you'll do.
2: You're coming back. You're coming back to talk about
0: plug.
2: Your book.
1: Yeah. Oh, you know what? I agree with you.
0: Yeah. Rochelle?
4: Yeah?
1: Bush.
0: What's happening?
4: You can hear me. I'm wondering, I can't orgasm during sex through penetration.
2: Yeah, that's most,
1: very normal.
2: Most women.
4: What's that?
2: That's most women, Rochelle.
0: Most.
4: Oh, well.
0: All.
2: What?
4: Well, it's irritating because I can come from oral sex and by myself, but
2: that's correct.
4: Like, I want to come with my boyfriend, and I can't.
2: It's not going to happen.
0: I like the recap, though.
2: Yeah.
4: Oh.
2: I'll tell you again.
0: Yeah.
2: You can masturbate during the act.
1: Yeah,
0: doesn't work for women.
4: Yeah, we do that. But
0: it's overwhelming. Like, the clit has a panic attack.
1: And then it calls my father.
0: It calls Jay's dad.
4: There's like
0: when the pink phone starts ringing at the Moore household. Jay's dad's like,
1: little man in the boat hotline.
0: Oh, yeah.
1: What's wrong with self manipulation during intercourse?
0: Yeah, what's wrong? Oh, you're asking me? Women become women become overwhelmed.
1: I'm asking you. I'm asking her.
0: Wait till she tells
2: it's
0: you
2: one
0: the
2: of
0: same.
2: Yeah. Go ahead.
1: I become overwhelmed.
2: No, again.
1: I got to wait that out?
2: All right, here's the deal. We were reviewing this an awful lot. Women have a spectrum of sexual response. The significant majority will never have orgasm during intercourse. There's about 20-30% will have it generally with intercourse one time or with oral sex.
0: Yeah.
2: The most, and the other most one married will have it only with oral sex. And then and there's about 10% that will have multiple orgasms. Jay's
0: left. Yeah. Wow.
2: Stuff falls out all the time.
0: Yeah. You better learn how to fake it with that guy on top of you because he'll go nuts on you.
1: I'll Favreau her ass.
4: All right. Well, then.
0: All right. So you're still ahead. You're ahead of the game at 19. That you're having it orally with your boyfriend
2: and with masturbation too. That's
0: and with masturbation.
2: Many women 18 to 22 don't orgasm at all.
1: Can you masturbate now?
4: Now?
2: I go to break. Not right now, Jay. Relax.
4: I was like, no way.
0: But Rochelle, let me.
1: Wait, work or something?
2: You heard this FCC thing that's going on? We got to watch it.
1: She said, "Come 5 times."
0: Let me ask you real quick, Rochelle. If you helped yourself out when your boyfriend was giving you intercourse, do you think you could have an orgasm?
4: Yeah, I do. That's the way we normally do it. Or I just while.
1: Oh, so welcome to the big leagues, honey. That's how it goes.
0: He's in you. Yeah, he's in you, and you're having an orgasm,
5: that's
0: right?
5: Cut in 10 seconds.
1: Do you squirt?
0: All right.
2: Relax.
0: All right, okay.
1: What?
0: All right, we
1: can't fake that.
0: We got to take a break.
2: No, you can't.
0: We got to take a break. We got to talk to Jay, and we'll be
1: whoa,
0: right.
1: Whoa, Julia Nicholson.
0: Yeah, but we don't need to talk to her. We'll be right.

0: Hey, everybody, it's Loveline. I'm Adam, that's Dr. Drew. Phone number 1-800-LOVE-191. Yes, Drew?
1: Yeah.
0: You got a call worked out?
1: I'm looking at it.
0: Julianne Nicholson is here. Jay Moore is here. Name of the movie? Seeing Other People. It's coming out tomorrow. Now we're, we're less than 24 hours away from the movie.
2: Oh, you can feel it.
3: Very exciting.
0: Tension is building. Also, you can find Drew with the Olsen twins coming out tomorrow as well. All right. Drew, how many screens do you think that movie you're in is going to be released in? Like 3,000 or something?
2: 2,000.
0: It's crazy, right?
3: We're going to kill him.
2: Yeah. We're in 14 screens.
0: You've got to destroy.
2: Gavin Pallone's got two of them in his house.
0: There are 14 screens. They're all back-to-back. They're all behind each other. Yeah, they're stacked. Stacked like a French pastry.
1: Hey, before I forget, I wanted to bring up a topic. It's going to be a little boring, but not too bad. Jay's got a book coming out.
0: Sure.
1: What's it called?
2: Gasping for Airtime.
1: Gasping for Airtime. About panic disorder.
2: Get it?
1: Very self-indulgent. Mm-hmm. And I was sort of preparing for another book, too, and I was talking to... What I'm doing is doing lots and lots of interviews of people that have made major, major changes in their life. The people that, like, lost 300 pounds or gotten off drugs. These
2: kinds of things.
0: Right.
3: You should have seen me before.
1: Before seeing other people?
2: She's huge.
1: She's huge, yeah. And what's really interesting to me, though, every single person I've talked to, so far I've only done a bunch of interviews of women. I suspect it'll be the same with men, but when you get right down to it, they will say, well, I had this moment of clarity, or I had some moment where I could really see myself. And every single person has said, I saw myself and I was disgusted. And when I felt disgust,
0: right,
1: then I could make change.
0: Not only by their physical appearance, but just by their life.
1: Where they were. And I say to them, you know, it's one was saying, you know, I was on an IV, I was trying out drugs, and it was just the bottom. It was awful. It was horrible. I was so tired. And I said, well, what did you feel? Well, I was disgusted. I thought, every single person has said that to me. We don't really think about the power of disgust and how if we can be, you know, if we need to change, if we can really feel how we are.
0: What about the
2: power? That just reinforces how self-obsessed we are. Like, your health, you don't care what you do.
1: But
2: you lose all your baby's
1: it's
2: money.
1: It's really denial, though, isn't it?
2: And then when you personally are disgusted, well, now we got to make changes.
0: Right.
1: Well, it's all denial before then. You would have been disgusted before that if you would have let it in. But when you actually see it, then you feel the disgust.
0: So how do we get to that level?
1: That's the
0: question.
1: Where
0: we're disgusted
1: with
0: ourselves.
1: That's the question. So I was hoping you, Adam, could help me with that.
0: Well, so once
2: he's disgusted with himself every day.
1: All the time.
0: Sometimes I'll tuck my chunk
2: between
0: my legs.
1: And that's disgusting.
0: Yeah, that's
1: so before it's a survivor, when you do that dance, that's kind of disgusting.
0: Yeah. So we should get to the disgust level faster?
1: Well, that's what I'm wondering.
2: You guys want some donuts?
1: That's disgusting.
0: All right, let's get to the phones here and speak to Tara or Tara.
4: Tara.
0: Tara, what's happening? You're 18.
4: Yes, I have a comfort problem that I really don't understand too much.
1: What kind of problem?
4: Okay, it's like I've been with just like the biggest problem in general is like the guy I've been with for 3 years. He's a psycho, basically. And I know exactly what I want, which is to not be with him. And I know I want to move away from here. And I know exactly what I want. But it's like every time I even try to do it, I just can't go. I just get too scared and I just go right back.
0: You got to get disgusted with yourself.
1: What are you afraid of?
4: I have no idea. It's like the minute I think about, like, he's really good at breaking me down, tells me I can never have anybody but him and I'm not good enough for anybody.
2: I know what you should be afraid of. The fact that you are going to repeat this cycle for the rest of your life.
4: That's
1: and your children
4: of.
1: Are going to repeat it, too.
4: See,
2: and your daughters are
4: going to
2: do it. And your whole life, you're going to be with guys that tear you down and tell you you're not worth anything. No, but she will be.
1: But
2: unless she makes
1: a
2: change.
1: To be. That's the point.
2: Of course. Right. But women that are abused are.
1: Well, your dad or your parents set up this cycle. They set up the wiring that sort of puts...
2: I don't always agree with that. Why can't she just be a...
1: Well, you can be. You can be.
4: Yeah.
1: Her mom was psycho.
2: Yeah.
0: Don't pull a Favreau on Drew. He'll freak on you, man.
1: There's various
0: and
1: theories.
0: And then have a panic attack.
1: There actually isn't
0: back in here.
1: Good.
0: Get a short
2: breath.
0: Have to call Jay's dad.
2: Oh, I love it. It's really funny.
1: What's his name?
2: John.
1: John.
0: Right.
1: I got to call John.
0: Call John.
1: Or we can call Carlos.
0: Oh, that's Chris's dad. He's a cop. Guy's good. Go ahead.
1: I forgot.
2: He knows where the brothels are.
1: What day is it? That the fact is that people don't really know exactly why this biological wiring gets put in place, but people talk about it in terms of there being these love maps, these maps of what it is to feel intimate with somebody. And the only way you can feel that caring connection is through reenacting things that were representative of those things you knew as nurturing and caring, your parents. And if they were abusive, you find those people and reenact it over and over
2: again. How old is your boyfriend?
4: He's 22.
0: right.
2: Yeah, so there's no coincidence that he's got someone younger and moldable like you mm-hmm. that will, you know, heed his beck and call. You already know the answer to this. It drives me crazy.
1: Here's the thing, Tara. I was talking a few minutes ago about people that make big change in their life, and they see themselves for what they are in a clear moment. It disgusts them, and then the way they get out is by forming relationships with people who actually appreciate them and care about them. So you need other relationships with people that are not in this cycle of abuse, okay?
3: And doing stuff that makes you feel good outside of the relationship.
1: Ultimately,
4: that's what I try to do.
1: You got to have these relationships. You got a stable, intimate relationship with peers, preferably women who support you when you make this move.
0: All right. What about that sort of constant refrain where they go, I keep trying, but I can't.
2: Yeah. They're lying.
0: They keep putting me down.
2: They
0: and
2: like
0: I don't
2: it.
0: Know what to do.
2: They like it.
1: Well, they love it.
2: They
1: well,
2: love
1: it's
2: it.
1: Even more.
0: They at least know
2: Didn't
0: it.
2: They read Conversations with God? They love it. That's why they keep doing it.
0: Should what? You be constantly
2: Didn't they read House of God by What's Shem? Wrong?
1: House of God about the residents, the doctors? Yeah. Wow.
0: It's one of the three stooges.
1: They asked me, well read.
2: The publisher asked me, they said,
1: but Shem.
2: Shem. No, Shem.
1: He said, which three stooges?
2: No, no. The publisher said, put two books together so we could say your book is a cross between A and B. And I handed it in and I mailed it to him. I said, it's a cross between Bukowski, Post Office, and House of God by Shem.
1: Nice.
2: And they emailed me, could you pick two other books?
1: Nobody knew them.
2: Nobody knew who they were, but that's exactly what it is.
0: I thought it would be Guy Lombardo and Bad Brains.
2: You know what? That's enough.
0: All right, sorry.
2: That is enough.
0: All right, there's a little callback. Okay, so should people keep repeating to themselves, I can't do this, or it never works?
1: No,
0: you know what I mean?
1: Obviously, you got to get that thinking changed.
0: All right.
1: But really, honestly...
2: But she loves it, Drew.
1: Let me. Did I propose to you my brain in the jar question? This will be going for Jay.
0: Yeah.
1: Should I propose it tonight?
0: I like it.
2: I like it already.
0: Propose my, you know, give your dad a handy or go down on your mom scenario.
1: We do a million dollars.
0: Yeah.
1: Okay.
2: I'd go all dad the way.
1: If you could,
0: sure. Got the Shell Answer Man at home.
1: If Why you not? Could,
0: a little payback for all.
2: Son, that's not how you do it. Let me hold your ears.
0: Son, it says here in the DSM-4 that you shouldn't use your forefinger and thumb to create a circle.
2: And what's with the ring? Grip it. It's not pink, purple. Wait a minute.
0: All right.
2: I shouldn't open up like this.
0: True. Do the jar.
2: Julianne Nicholson, best actress, damn it.
1: What's the movie again?
2: Who cares? What are you going to say?
1: 14 screens.
2: Like, this is going to help.
1: Okay,
0: seeing other people.
2: People are
0: Go
2: calling
0: ahead.
2: Up because they can't masturbate.
1: If you could sign up to be a brain in a jar, we're going to take your brain out, put it in a jar, and let's just this is a hypothetical completely. We could dial into your experience. Listen to this.
2: I'm listening.
0: It's not a true story. We're not going to take Jay's brain out, put it in a mason jar.
2: But do I get it back?
1: The point is, it's not even a real scenario, but it's a philosophical question. Which
2: I'm
1: is,
2: with you.
1: If you could be a brain in the jar, and we could dial into that brain's experience, the perfect life. And as the brain in the jar, you would have no difference in your experience, say from what you're experiencing right now. You would think you were living your life. You wouldn't know you were a brain in a jar. And even if that perfect life didn't suit you perfectly, you could change it in time to make it perfect. Okay, you could make it absolutely the perfect life, and you wouldn't know you were a brain in a jar. Would you sign up for that?
2: No.
1: Yeah. How come?
2: Because I wouldn't trade anything. This is going to sound like I'm full of S, but I'm not. I wouldn't trade a single moment of my journey thus far, good or bad.
1: Yeah. So, hang on, sidebar. Mm-hmm. This is Jake Isaac BS, right? I didn't know that.
0: Yeah.
1: So, okay. All right. So you
2: what?
1: Like,
3: we can hear you.
2: What did you say?
1: You like life the way it is. But think about
2: I wouldn't trade places.
1: What is it about this life that is so you cherish so much that you wouldn't want to be the brain in a jar?
2: Because if I give you the right answers, it's going to surprise you so much that you're going to think I'm full of it. I'm lying to you.
1: I believe you so far.
2: I am here. God is living experientially through me.
1: But you would have the same experience in the brain in the jar.
2: But you already told me it's not the same experience. So I know that going in.
1: You'd know it going in, but once you were in, you wouldn't
2: but
1: know.
2: But I know it going in.
1: You know it going in, correct.
2: And
1: correct.
2: I know it's a simulated
1: right.
2: great
1: going
2: life.
1: In. And what is and it you, what do you lose by bringing the brain in the jar?
2: Pass the bong, dude.
0: No kidding.
2: Can I have that lighter, handsome?
0: Yeah.
2: You know, Bruce Lee was very bad, man. He could...
0: Yeah. And who the hell are you, Donald Sutherland? You're freaking me out.
2: My friend did a movie with Donald Sutherland, and he shows up on set. It was Henry Thomas, and he goes, hey, what do you got there? And he goes, coffee? He goes, coffee? Do you want pancreatic cancer? Like the first day he met him, he's like, no. So what's the point?
1: Well, my point is that even you would experience other people, but the one thing you would not be able to do is other people experience you. That's the only thing you wouldn't have as a brain in the jar. Is other people experiencing you.
2: Isn't that an Alice in Chains song? Who's right? the brain I'm talking in the jar?
1: I'm talking to Julianne now. You guys are out. Right?
3: That's the only thing.
1: Because
3: right.
1: as the brain in the jar, you would experience others, but they wouldn't experience you. Mm-hmm. And I'm just, my point is that the other is so critical to our life, to meaning in our life. Not only do we have to experience others, but we must be experienced by.
2: How do you do this every night, Adam?
0: So, I tuned out a long
1: boring.
0: Time ago.
1: Yeah,
2: all right,
1: there we go.
2: Be more funny. Don't you hate pants?
0: Now listen.
1: What? Yeah, I'm listening.
0: True.
1: Yeah, Adam.
0: Who's the tard in the hamper that came up with that scenario?
1: That's old.
0: Was that you?
1: It wasn't. No, it was a philosopher.
0: Drew tried to float this a month ago. I didn't know what he's talking about. Okay, what he's saying is you can have a euphoric life, except for you would know that it
1: going
0: wasn't.
1: Going in, you would
0: you,
1: know that
0: you would
1: it wasn't
0: know
1: real.
0: Going in that it wouldn't actually be your life.
2: Even would you die?
1: Whatever you want.
0: I'd take the euphoric life. Who knows? Who cares? But here's...
2: But this is a visit, though.
0: This life?
2: Absolutely.
0: Where are we going after this?
2: That's the whole thing.
0: We don't know?
2: You can't have fear and faith at the same time. You got to extend. You got to extend the faith celestially, you know?
0: Okay.
2: So if you go in and you're the brain in the jar and you don't know, you know...
0: Yeah. And what if there's an earthquake and it falls off?
2: Yes!
0: Your brain is Take jumping a, around like a
2: oh
0: goldfish.
2: Oh, God, you are
1: jellyfish.
2: Good. Kim will folding you back, dude.
0: Steve?
5: Yes.
0: What's up?
5: How you doing, Adam?
0: Good.
5: I have a question regarding drugs and during pregnancy, drug use during pregnancy.
0: Yeah, first off, we could put your dork in some Tupperware. All right, go ahead.
1: And it would be a dork in a jar.
0: A dork in a jar.
1: Right.
0: Go
1: okay,
0: ahead, Steve.
1: Yeah, okay.
2: Swing and a miss, that's two.
0: What are we going to do?
5: My ex used drugs during her pregnancy. I've just found this out. Mm-hmm. My son's 18 months old. I have full custody. She's no longer in the picture.
1: What kind of drugs?
5: She was using coke, crystal meth, and crack. Oh.
1: And crack. Mm-hmm. All right.
2: How did you not know? Anyway, I'm sorry. Go ahead.
1: Well, the good news is the sort of literature on this is...
2: But he didn't ask his question.
1: We said he wants to know what this effects on the kid are going to be.
2: Well, yeah, do you see any effects of the kid now?
5: As of now, no.
2: My son's the same age.
1: Most? You have an 18-month-old?
2: 19, yeah.
1: Oh, good time.
2: 6'4", 220.
0: He's already got a scholarship. He's got a free ride to Clemson.
1: Nice.
2: Word. SEC.
0: All right.
1: Here's the deal, Steve. Is that there's a lot. There's still some controversy about this. For a long time, we thought particularly the amphetamines were going to cause significant developmental and intellectual problems in kids. And indeed, a lot of them do have trouble up until about the age of first grade. And around first grade, they seem to all kind of, it sorts itself out a bit, that they kind of catch up with their peers. So the probability is things are going to be okay, yet we really don't fully know the long-term effects of this. There's great concern about it, but it's looking to be less than we at one time thought, okay?
0: Yeah.
1: So nothing you can do about it. Nothing you can do anyway, so just do the best you can to raise this kid. And
0: yeah.
1: You know, the brain is very plastic at a very young age, so.
2: Did you put your foot in her ass?
5: I put my foot in her ass. Kicked
2: That's
5: her
2: what
5: out.
2: I like to hear, brother.
0: All right, what do you do for a living, Steve?
5: Believe it or not, Adam, I drive a truck.
2: I sell crystal meth.
0: I wrote the TR of my truck. I was about to write. Here's my point. I knew he drove a truck. I started to write truck. Here's the deal. He drives a truck. His old lady's a stripper meth head. The kid was not going to be on the Supreme Court.
1: No,
0: anyway, you know what I'm saying? So how could you tell?
1: Yeah.
2: But what if he was?
0: I don't want to be cruel, but what I mean is you also, you do a nature or nurture thing here. I know this sounds horrible, but what I'm saying is mom was a meth head, so the kid's not coming from primo stock in the first place. So if he's toward the bottom of the class and is, you know, second grade, yeah, he could have been heading around there anyway. That might not have been the meth. That's all I'm saying.
1: Good times.
0: Yeah.
1: Take all kinds.
0: Yeah, it's my Aryan view of the world. That's
2: Hire a tutor.
1: No, it's not Aryan, Hitlerian view of the world.
0: Yeah, Hitlerian.
2: Hitlerian?
0: Ah, that movie was hilarious. All right. Who are we talking to, Drew? You got a question for Jay?
2: Each other.
0: All right. Jeff?
6: Hi.
0: You're 25?
6: I got a question for Jeff, for Jay. Jay, you were one of the greatest TV shows in the history of television, which was Action. With Buddy Hackett and Ileana Douglas.
1: Oh, yeah, that was supposed to be good.
6: That was an amazing show. Yeah, and I wondered if there's any chance of that coming out on DVD.
2: Yeah, Sony's going to release it on DVD. They had it was hard for a long time because it was owned by three companies, Fox, Columbia TriStar, and Silver Pictures. So to get all three companies to agree on anything would be impossible.
6: Mm-hmm.
2: But then Sony had like a a random like search over the internet, like what's the number one show that you want on DVD? And it was like something, it was like 10,000 votes, and it was something ridiculous, like 9,000 of them was action.
0: Really?
2: So they're going to get it together.
6: What was it like working with Buddy? Were you pretty shocked when he passed away?
2: Yeah, I was pretty shocked, but old people die,
6: mm-hmm.
2: as awful as that sounds, and he lived. And if you or I spent 4 days in his body and his life, we'd need like a weekend to recover. So my man lived, man. You can live your life in a way where you live forever, and he certainly did that.
6: Last question, is there going to be an uncensored audio track on this?
2: Is there what?
0: Uncensored audio track.
6: Uncensored audio track. It was heavily censored because you cursed a lot during the show. Will the DVD have a complete uncensored audio track?
2: I would hope so.
6: Yeah, all of us would.
2: I don't know. Where do you live?
6: San Luis Obispo.
2: Oh, yeah, in San Luis Obispo, definitely.
1: Mm-hmm. I think we first met you was with Buddy on Loveline, the TV show.
7: Well, you never know.
0: Really?
2: First day, he
1: was. He started crying. He was like, when I was a kid, remember that?
2: Yeah.
1: When I was a kid, we didn't have forums like this, and we didn't talk about
7: this. Products. Is wonderful.
1: This is wonderful.
2: I just he went up to the wardrobe lady. He goes, could I call you in 6 weeks? And she goes, why 6 weeks?
7: He goes, well, I've applied for a hard-on.
2: But the girl came up to him exactly 6 weeks later and goes, how'd it go? And that's all she said. He goes, they turned me down. Like remembering a joke 6 weeks later at 80 years old? Come on.
0: How about Jay Moore's moving eulogy? Oh, old people die.
2: That's the way it goes.
1: I'll remember it all.
2: Let me ask you. All right, ready?
1: Yeah.
2: A king says to a monk, it's an old Buddhist cone,
0: mm-hmm.
2: paint me happiness. And the monk just writes down, father dies, son dies. And the king says, I could have you killed for this. I asked you to paint me happiness. Do it again. And then the monk takes the paper and he writes down next to it, son dies, father dies. And he says, would you rather be in this order?
0: Wow.
2: My cousin got killed by a drunk driver when he was 20. I've seen parents straighten ties of a kid in a casket. That goes against the law of the universe. You're over, you know, you're 7 years old, you die. It's like, you're free. Go, get on.
0: Jay's going to be down at the Deli Smoker this weekend. I don't know.
2: The Deli Smoker?
1: The Good Time Theater at Knott's Berry Farm.
0: Yeah, he's got 2 shows on Sunday. Oh, boy.
2: I walk 3 shows. I don't do 3 shows. 3 shows I walk.
0: Oh,
2: that a movie. You're not in a position to walk yet.
1: See, if you're brain in the jar, you could dial in Friday by Sunday.
0: I could dial in Meryl. Forget it. I can't talk anymore.
2: Julianne right. Nicholson. Say
0: That's
2: something.
0: Right.
2: Give out your number or something. Do something.
3: Jay.
2: I know.
0: Maria?
2: I just met a boy named Maria.
8: Hello.
0: Is that Maria?
1: Yeah, Maria.
0: You're 20?
8: Yes, I am.
0: Okay.
8: Hello?
0: Yeah.
8: Oh, okay. I'm sorry. It's because I'm calling from a cell phone. I'm sorry.
0: All right. Why? Do you have a landline you can talk on?
8: It's because, like, I was coming from my boyfriend's house, and I was on the freeway, so I called through my cell phone.
0: All right, go ahead.
8: I was molested when I was young, but this is my first boyfriend, and I can't seem to open up to him. Like, whenever he tries to go in, like, I push him away. And I was wondering, is it because I was molested?
1: Absolutely, absolutely. Naturally enough.
8: Or is there anything I could do about it?
1: Yeah, there are treatments for this, but you need to talk to someone about it.
8: Like who?
9: Adam.
1: A therapist, psychologist. I just start with just a general psychologist, somebody you can talk to about the feelings associated with this, and maybe you get to the point where you could be able to be open to intimacy.
8: Right.
1: It's a tough thing.
0: Who did this to you?
8: It was actually two. One of my dad's friends, and then it was my uncle on my dad's side.
1: Dad's brother.
0: Yes.
1: Yeah.
0: To me, I know Drew never sees it this way. I always look at it as sort of the ultimate FU to your brother or sister. Like you're effing their kid. Could there be a bigger slap in the face to your own sibling? And Drew, you think it's mostly like, well, they're just pedophiles and that's
2: sickness.
0: What they do.
2: I don't think it's anything to do with
0: that. I understand, let me say this. I mean, they're guys that are thieves who won't steal from their own brother. You know what I mean? They're guys who rob banks and kill people.
2: Stealing isn't a primal urge.
0: Well, no, but deviant behavior oftentimes is sort of a way of life that people
1: I don't disagree with you, by the way. I don't disagree. I just don't make as much of it as you do.
0: You wouldn't call it an homage to the brother or sister.
1: It's definitely a hateful act.
0: It's a push, at least. But so much of this goes on with the nieces and the nephews, and it's like, you know, I mean, not that I understand pedophilia anyway, but the idea of taking a pass at one of my sister's kids just seems like, beyond the realm.
1: I know. I think I'm mad you're at your sister all the time. And even then.
0: Well, she wants to borrow money. She says borrow. She says borrow. She really means half, Joe. She says borrow. I just, I take offense to the borrow.
1: You're not borrowing.
0: I'm literally, yeah, but I'd like to stay literally a millionaire.
1: And what does she say when you say you're taking money?
0: What'd she say?
1: Yeah, what'd she say?
0: She gives this bizarre brain in a jar scenario. I get confused, demoralized, and bored, and go home. All right. Carrie?
9: Yes.
0: You're 26?
9: Yes, I am.
0: All right. You quit smoking something?
9: Yeah. No, the reason I'm calling is actually just, it's a vote of support, actually, for Drew. With regard to the comment that he was making earlier about disgust being the pivotal point in people stopping any sort of addiction, it is. I'm speaking from personal experience. I unfortunately started smoking again 3.5 years later. But
0: smoking what?
1: Cigarettes? Cigarettes?
9: Yeah. No, we're not talking about anything crazy here. Just cigarettes. Ooh. But yeah, that's how I quit, and I did start again. But something to look into. I mean, if we talk about it, someone's going to look into it and figure out there's got to be some way to capture that.
1: Right, yeah, that's the question. How do you get people to experience that, to see themselves and be disgusted in that moment?
0: All right, this is a horrible call. Carrie?
9: Yeah, I know that I had it myself, and I still can't bring it back.
1: Can't get back to it, yeah.
9: But anyway, Drew, keep up the philosophical stuff. You're doing good.
1: Thank you, Carrie.
0: Wow.
1: Thank you.
0: All right, go blow away another butt, Nietzsche. We got to take ourselves a little break here. All right, I don't trust that, Carrie.
2: Do you guys ever say to yourselves, like, what did we really do in the last break?
0: No, we don't.
1: Usually we don't have to do that. We know.
0: Yeah, we don't do anything.
2: Take another call real quick.
1: We got a break.
2: For what? To play commercials?
1: They're in our ear.
2: They gotta sell Budweiser in San Luis Obispo?
0: We got to sell crack to retarded kids.
10: We'll be right back, sir.
0: All right. We'll take a quick break.
2: Julianne Nicholson.
0: Jay Moore.
2: Julianne Nicholson.
0: Jay Moore.
2: Don't
0: Jay Nicholson. And we'll be right back after this. Hey, everybody. It's Loveline. I'm Adam. That's Dr. Drew. Julianne Nicholson is here tonight.
11: Mm-hmm.
0: Yeah. Capone the Oscar for seeing other people. Oh. Jay Moore in studio tonight as well.
2: Boo. Homo.
0: Phone number 1-800-LOVE-191.
2: Gorgeous, and, like a pro wrestler.
0: Andy Richter is going to be in here on Sunday night.
12: I'm retarded.
0: Talking about the movie he did with Drew.
1: We'll get the really inside scoop about this film, too.
11: He was in our movie also.
0: Yeah. Oh, that's right. Talk about, wow.
11: Mm.
0: The kid gets around. He gets everywhere but this goddamn show. He's supposed to be here last week, and he forgot. And by the way, slap in the face. You know what I mean? Hey, listen, come up with something. Say you turned your ankle heading out to the car or something. I forgot. You know what I mean? Like, if Julianne, if a guy said, he's going on a date with you and then called you, you know, supposed to pick you up at 7, and then he called you at like 9:30 and went, hey, I'm sorry, man, I just forgot.
11: We wouldn't go out again.
0: Yeah, you'd be like, you forgot.
11: Yeah, I wouldn't feel that important to him.
0: Right, that's right.
11: Is that what you're feeling?
0: Yeah,
11: not important.
1: That's our self-esteem is low enough
0: except
1: that we go.
0: We're going on a second date, and we may go all the way with Andy okay. Sunday night.
1: Here's how it went down.
0: Andy. Yes. Andy, are you there?
12: Yeah. I'm here, and I'm retarded.
0: What happened, buddy?
12: Get this. I forgot.
11: Oh, my God.
0: Newsflash. I forgot. Get this. All right, so you would not go out with Andy if he forgot to pick you up on a date.
11: Well, Andy, yeah. I'd give him a second chance. Yeah.
0: He's got a little juice. He's in both films.
11: Exactly.
0: All right. Let's speak to Chris, who's 22. Chris?
13: Yeah, what's up, guys?
0: What's happening?
13: Oh, well, not a whole lot right now.
0: Why?
13: I got in a car accident last weekend, so I was in the hospital, and I was unconscious for almost 3 days. They used or put a catheter in me.
0: Sure.
2: Mm-hmm.
13: And
2: that's worse than being unconscious.
0: Yeah.
13: Yeah. And ever since then, I haven't been able to really perform in the bedroom, you know?
1: Well, are you on any medication now?
13: No medication or anything.
1: It could be the head injury. Did you have any orthopedic injury?
13: I'm not quite for sure. I mean,
2: you try to say yes.
1: I'm any residual problems? Any problems
0: left
1: over?
0: That's a big thumbs up, by the way.
1: Yeah, any problems left over from the accident?
13: I'm still kind of dazed from it. I did hit my head pretty hard on the windshield.
1: Are you on any pain medication?
13: Actually, yeah, they gave me some
1: Vicodin.
13: Yeah, Vicodin.
1: Are you taking it?
13: Yeah.
1: Okay, that's why you don't get erections.
13: Oh, really? Is that
0: maybe the catheter is still in?
1: The Vicodin. Yeah, the catheter we're in.
2: I didn't say that.
0: Well, Drew, let me ask you a quick catheter question.
1: Yeah.
0: If I had a catheter in me.
1: Could you still
0: ejaculate? And then I ejaculated, could I do it on someone that was like 9 feet away, like at the other end of the hose?
1: No, because the hose is going to the bladder.
0: I'd pull it out just a little bit then, right? It'd be great. Just hitting like, people around corners with your semen.
2: When you get gas, you top it off.
0: Right.
2: Top off the tank?
0: It's weird. Shove a little something in there, right. Oh. And then I just actually...
1: Oh. It's getting weird.
2: You ever had a catheter, Drew?
1: No.
0: You're right.
2: Have you ever had a catheter?
0: Just, no.
1: Jay has. What's up?
2: No, I haven't.
0: Oh.
2: No,
0: you haven't?
2: Have you ever had a catheter?
10: Sounded like a story.
1: Yes.
2: Have you ever had a catheter?
10: No.
0: It's bad times.
2: You want one? You want a catheter, baby?
0: How far? So it goes in past. So what? You couldn't ejaculate.
2: Why don't they use local anesthetic? I always hear they just jam it in there.
1: There's an anesthetic gel.
2: Why am I so excited about this?
1: I wonder myself. There's a xylocaine gel I can use sometimes, but it still doesn't help that much. It's a pretty uncomfortable procedure.
2: Uncomfortable.
1: Actually, I had a cystoscopy. What's that? That's even worse.
0: That's where they put a rigid tube
1: that they look through.
2: Ribbed for her pleasure?
1: No.
0: In the penis?
1: Yeah.
0: Oh, yeah, that's worse,
1: that's
0: right?
1: Bad, yeah, it's bad times.
0: Wow, what are they looking for?
1: This is a long time ago. Mites.
0: No.
2: Did they do a local anesthetic for that?
1: A little one, yeah, a little bit.
2: It must be really hard, and I'm being actually serious, because when that thing comes out, you shrink to where you're like just a head.
1: The catheter comes out?
2: Yeah, like when you know that that's going in there, you just completely shrink to just a head.
1: Yeah,
2: and then
1: this turtle.
2: Then they have to like, I'm fascinated by catheters.
1: No kidding.
0: And they look, how far
2: I just don't know why they can't make it more comfortable.
1: It's like a telescope.
0: When they're looking down you. What thing had again?
1: Cystoscopy.
0: And I can picture him like going like, what do you see, Bert? I'm just looking at the hall. Oh, you're in too far. You come back a little bit. Yeah. So they just stand there and look down this thing?
1: Yeah.
0: Right. No corny like Ahoy jokes or anything like that?
2: No. You're about a quart low.
1: They sing the SpongeBob song, but that's it.
0: All right. So, Chris.
13: Yeah.
0: Maybe the painkillers and not the catheter. Yeah, maybe both. Maybe the accident.
1: The
0: maybe everything.
1: It's the Vicodin. Stop.
13: Okay. All right. Yeah, thanks a lot, guys.
0: All right, buddy. Talking to a lot of people lately who've been hitting their heads in car accidents. So you
2: I got knocked out last week.
0: Really?
1: What?
2: I'm doing this movie in Montreal where they don't know it's spring. It's like 5 degrees up there.
0: Right.
2: And I play this loser who I dress as like the sandwich outside like the sandwich shop.
1: Yeah.
2: And I get fired because my morale's bad. And then one day I'm driving past the sandwich shop and there's a new guy dressed as the cheeseburger.
1: Yeah. Mm-hmm.
2: And so I pull over and I run and I tackle him and I punch the crap out of him.
1: It's a great film. Fantastic.
2: Mm-hmm. No, it's hilarious. Yeah. And then so they got like this 19-year-old stunt kid in the hamburger costume.
0: Right.
2: And they go, you could really like punch the hell out of him because he's young and he's stupid and he's got like body armor on. I go, okay.
0: And this is Canada.
2: So like two takes, I'm just wailing on this kid and like my fist would slip through like where the patty and the lettuce is and I'd feel like flesh and I'd kind of lay off and I'd go to a padded part.
0: Right.
2: And then the kid takes like, I'd go to the bun. And the kid would like take the cheeseburger head off and I'd be like, you all right? And he's like, what? And I'm like, oh, you know what? You know exactly what I said. Now I'm going to lay you out. And they go, let's do a third take. And I run and I tackle the kid and he put his head down a little bit, like anticipating the hit. And right between my eyes hit the top of his head. And I covered my eyes like while I was still in the air. Like I was like parallel to the ground. And that's how I woke up, like on the ground.
0: Really?
2: And I was out for like 10 seconds. And when I looked up, I opened my eyes. It was just the most beautiful blue sky. And the medic is like French Canadian, and she's going, oh, mon chéri, d'accord, are you okay? And I thought, all I saw was blue sky. All I heard was a sexy voice.
1: You were dead.
2: I could lay here for a half hour. And then I see this prick dressed as a cheeseburger get to his feet. And now I got to get up because he's getting up, you know, New Jersey. And I get up, I go, oh my God, I think we hit. And my other first thought was, everyone's going to think I'm faking it because I crack jokes all the time. And I go, we hit heads. I think we hit heads. Do we hit heads? And the kid goes, I don't know. And then I get like crazy and I go, how the F do you not know if you get hit in the effing head? And the kid, it turns out he's just like a mouth breather. He's just dumb.
0: Right.
2: But I thought he's being a wise guy. He goes, I don't feel anything. And I go, what are you, a freaking wise guy? You don't feel anything? I'm laying on the ground like clutching my skull. You know, and we had to like be separated because I almost fought a guy dressed as a cheeseburger.
1: Oh my God.
2: But being knocked out really isn't bad.
0: No. Yeah,
2: I'd much rather like get knocked out than like sprain my ankle.
1: You'll mess with your panic disorder. That'll get worse.
2: Well, don't tell me that.
0: That's going to mess with his panic disorder.
2: It's about 2 weeks ago.
3: Yeah. Have you been okay since?
1: You didn't have any mood disturbances?
2: No. It was actually kind of, I felt like kind of cool because my friends that like play football, they get concussions all the time. And I'm like, wow. But I didn't have a concussion because they said I would have vomited.
1: No. Concussion just means you lose consciousness. You had a concussion by definition.
0: Yeah.
2: I thought concussion was when your brain moves inside the skull.
1: Any altered sensorium is considered a concussion.
2: Oh, see, that's
1: more,
2: cool.
1: More severe form to get vomiting and that kind of stuff.
0: Go ahead. You have one. And
2: nice.
0: You know,
2: it's not bad. It's
0: I was imagining waking up after head trauma, seeing a guy in a giant hamburger standing over you,
1: and
0: you're going like,
1: it.
0: Man, I must be hungry. Like you'd think you're on an you're like you're a cartoon, like when you're on the island and everyone turns into a pork chop.
2: Yeah. We're going to have roast rabbit.
0: Mandy?
10: Yeah.
0: You're 23?
10: Yeah.
0: What's up?
10: My husband and I, we've been married for a while, but we've been dating for 5 years, and the past 3 years, I'm lucky if he wants to make love, like, 3 times a week.
0: Mm-hmm. Oh,
1: 3 times a week.
10: Or, yes. Not 3 times a week, but 3 times a month.
0: I see. But,
10: and, wondering if that's normal for him. He's 21.
0: Let me pose this question. We've been hearing more and more of this. Drew is a man of exquisite passion and does not understand this and always would label these people just, well, possibly gay or maybe he's depressed or he's on medication or something like that. But we're hearing more and more of this. Is it heading this way? Are we making too much out of it? It's like the sort of gay argument is, you know, 4% of society always been gay? Or are we just hearing more about it now? Or did it used to be this way 100 years ago?
1: Mm.
0: It seems like we're talking to 5 couples every night where the guy has lost
1: interest.
0: Yeah,
1: it's hard to tell.
2: Is she still on the line?
1: Yeah. Mandy.
2: What does he do for a living?
10: We're both just college students. I work at a retail store.
2: All right, so it's not like he's like drive. He's so tired he can't do it from work.
10: No, or from school.
2: My knee-jerk reaction is that he's having things on the side and he's not that attractive to you.
0: Mm-hmm. My hand-jerk reaction is the same. I think he's... No, I don't think so.
1: Well, you're not supposed to. That's a commonplace.
2: I'm so funny.
1: But that's the guy who goes from all the time to not at all. Yeah, EJ.
2: Yeah.
1: That's that guy. Has this guy... Did he have a much higher rhythm frequency before?
10: Before we used to quite a bit, and then we had to taper off to like 3 or 4 times a week, and then it's just been.
1: What do you mean you had to taper off? Why'd you have to taper off?
10: The doctor said we had to.
1: Why?
10: Because it's not. It wasn't. We're having problems with like lubrication because we were doing it so much. In the beginning.
2: Why is every call shrouded in mystery?
1: Yeah,
2: it's like 3 questions and then, and my cervix got taken out.
1: Yeah,
2: I left that part out.
1: Yes.
0: But not only is it mystery, but it's like going to a really crappy carnival and someone going, you want to know what's behind the curtain? And you're going,
2: no.
0: Nah, not really. I'm kind of looking for my car.
2: So you had to have less sex because you had lubrication problems, and as a result, you had to see a doctor because it was not making sense,
3: Mandy. Do you mean lubrication, like you yourself couldn't become...
1: Lubricated,
3: or because of lubrication that you were bringing in from the outside, like cable?
10: No, because it was just we were doing it like 3 or 4 times a day,
1: yeah.
10: And so I wasn't able to maintain enough lubrication for that.
1: And what was it causing as a result?
10: Just dryness and soreness and
1: soreness. Okay, so you were overdoing
10: pain.
1: And then you cut down to how often?
10: I'm
1: going to figure this one out. Damn,
10: 3 or 4 times a week.
1: And then what happened from there?
2: Does he have a baby arm?
1: Shh, shh, shh.
10: Huh?
1: What happened from there?
10: It just went from 3 to 4 times a week to like once, twice a week, and then
1: it just faded out.
10: Yeah.
1: And did you say you're married, or is your boyfriend?
10: We're married now.
1: You married how long ago?
10: We got married in January.
1: So relatively recent marriage. And what anything you need to tell me about him? Has he been a history of drug addiction, or is any trauma history in his past? He's a drug addict.
10: No,
1: right?
10: He's not a drug addict. He doesn't do drugs. He doesn't drink heavily. He
1: didn't used to be?
10: No.
0: Does he do anything?
3: Something sounds fishy.
0: You're being very cryptic. What's up? He doesn't do any drugs? He doesn't drink?
10: No, he doesn't do drugs. He doesn't drink.
0: All right, then shut up. I'm punishing you. No, because I'm tired of that, well, guess kind of thing, and then there's nothing behind the curtain.
1: Yeah.
0: Maybe this guy just punched himself out like Klitschko a few weeks back. Get Jay back with the boxing reference.
1: This going from hypersexuality to shutdown.
2: He's bored with it.
1: It's not either.
2: He's like, you know, one vagina for the rest of my life. I can't believe I signed up for this, I'm going to go and look around. And when I come home, leave me alone. I'm sleeping. It's my house.
1: Usually that guy's got a history of abnormal behavior. And usually the female calling is calling with more complaints about him. This is just about the sexuality.
2: But it's crippling vagueness, these calls.
1: But I know. Yes. To me, it just smacks of somebody who used to get their arousal from sex and now is getting from drugs and alcohol. And that's why the sex shuts down.
2: But why wouldn't she say it then?
1: Because maybe she doesn't know it. All right. Ask if he smokes a lot of pot. Let's just ask that. She may not count that.
0: 20 minutes.
1: Man, does he smoke a lot of pot?
10: No.
1: No.
2: Has he ever done drugs or alcohol?
10: Yeah, there was a short
2: period. Is he out of your sight for extended periods of time?
1: Wait, there was a what?
10: There was a short period where in high school we both experimented with pot.
0: That's nothing.
10: But I didn't seem to make much of a difference.
2: Do you notice he's gone for periods of time when he says, like, I'm going to a friend's house, and that's like routine in your house where he comes home after like a 3-hour thing and you're like, how was Tony's house? And he's like, good. And then he just goes downstairs.
10: No, we just moved to Seattle and we don't have any friends here. So,
0: okay.
2: He's not attracted to you.
0: All right. No. Something's
1: up with him. Hey,
2: I'm going to create my own curtain. I don't care anymore.
0: Fine.
2: Pull back the curtain. You got fat. He's not into it.
0: That's right. Mandy.
2: Did you gain a lot of weight?
10: No, I've always
1: been 21. It wouldn't matter. 22.
2: It wouldn't matter.
1: I mean, it would matter, but he'd still be gone.
2: The guy's got a baby arm. He could bang anything in Seattle.
0: Jay, you dubbed him one with the baby arm.
2: I know the guy. He's my friend. Bring him in.
0: Here's the thing.
1: It's Christopher Walken again.
0: We got to take a break.
2: He's got a baby arm. You should lay off the pork chops and maybe jog and take care. When was the last time you put on a nice pair of panties? Yeah. The silence is deafning.
0: All right.
2: You got to change that name to Jasper. Jowls. Clean his junkyard once in a while.
0: Let's take a break. I'm sure these kids will work it out.
1: Yeah.
0: And
2: someone with like real dysfunction, call.
0: Yeah. We're looking for troublemakers today.
2: Jeez. I'm in like a bad mood being on your show.
0: That's all right. Did you... You need some weed or something. Like like a pot brownie or something. True.
2: No, I don't eat it. I never did it before, and I won't start. Like a 33.
1: Cause panic.
0: Yeah, eating.
2: Of course.
0: Oh, eating it.
2: And you can't.
0: Oh, you'll get.
2: But you can't regulate
0: don't
2: how much it. You do, and there's no sleeping it off.
0: No.
2: I'm done with every drug there is.
1: What he's saying is he's a drinker now.
0: Right.
2: That's what I've been sober in like 10 years.
0: Really?
2: But I had to go to AA to get off NyQuil.
0: But Drew, sober. Not sober with weed. See, Drew doesn't count that as sober.
2: I don't care what anybody thinks. I know I'm sober and I smoke weed.
0: All right.
2: And when you go to AA, the hardliners are like, well, then you're not sober. And
0: that's right.
2: I'm like, well, then you and I are from different trains of thought because I don't drink and I don't think of drinking and I don't want to drink.
0: All right. Let's take a break, Drew. You burst Jay's bubble during the break?
1: After the break.
0: All right. We'll be back after this.

0: Dr. Drew. Julianne Nicholson is here tonight. Jay Moore here tonight. Seeing Other People, name of their new movie. Andy Richter, who's going to be in here on Sunday night, is also in that new film.
1: Jonathan Davis. Amy Rogers. Liz Phair.
0: Wow. Liz Phair getting into acting. All right, Drew. Wipe the puss off.
1: Okay.
0: The sanctimonious puss, and let's move forward and help the kids, yes?
2: Yep, you pick a call.
0: All right. I'm going with Marina over here. Marina?
3: Yeah.
0: You're 21?
3: Mm-hmm.
0: What's up?
3: Okay, I've been with my boyfriend for a little over a year and a half, and over, like, the past 4 months, he's been having, like, sexual problems. Mm-hmm. He has no desire, and it doesn't really work at all. Mm. And we figured out, like, 3 possible medical causes of why this could be, and I just wanted to know if any of these could contribute to this.
2: All right, let's hear your three, your theory.
3: One is that he's clean now. He's been clean for about 4 years. But for 10 years, he seriously abused, like, a lot of really bad drugs.
0: Mm. All right.
2: Yep, that can affect...
0: 10 years. How old is he now?
3: He is nearly 28.
2: That can affect his mood, his sexual performance. It can affect lots of different aspects.
3: And
2: of the brain.
3: After he stopped abusing these drugs, he had, like, no metabolism whatsoever. So he went from about 150 pounds to 350 pounds in 4 or 5 years.
2: Wow. Think about being... Somebody that should be 150 that's now 350 will be producing a lot of excess circulating estrogen.
1: Did he lose to Dead Fan on television?
2: And so all that estrogen, lower testosterone, high estrogen may affect his sexual performance. Those are two good reasons.
0: Last comic standing, come back to NBC, by the way.
2: You got a third option?
3: Yeah, he's kind of been having heart problems lately, thinking that he might have bad circulation.
2: What heart problems do you have?
3: It beats really fast and really hard, and it's...
2: Well, Maria, that needs to be checked out. That may not even be a heart problem. Maybe it's a thyroid problem. Wait, I mean, there's...
0: Gets that opening a jar of pickles. So,
2: yeah,
0: I mean,
1: is he still fat?
3: Mm-hmm.
2: If you consider 350
0: that's
2: fat.
0: That's why it's on the list.
1: No, I wasn't paying attention.
0: On the list. Okay.
2: But Maria, he may have a medical problem here. I mean, he needs to see...
1: He's 350 pounds. Yeah, he's got a medical... Of course he's got a medical problem. He's huge.
2: Rhythm disturbances, and it could be a
3: Do
2: lot
3: of
2: things.
3: Do you think it all comes back to the drugs?
2: No, like he could be diabetic now from the obesity.
0: Okay,
2: let me
0: say a couple things. First off, she's calling from Mississippi, so he's considered medium. He's
2: medium weight.
3: Plump.
1: Extra medium.
0: If he wanted to box in Mississippi, he'd be like a junior welterweight.
2: Plump.
0: Number two, it can be all of these things. It could be the obesity, could be a heart problem, it could be the drug abuse of the past. It could be all these
2: things. No way I can sort it out on the radio, Marina. He needs some blood work. He needs somebody to examine him. Maybe he's now diabetic because of the obesity. I mean, there's a lot of different
1: markets are you guys
3: in? Would Viagra help?
2: Marina. He could
1: Viagra,
2: have
1: my he could balls. Have, get to the doctor.
2: He could have a life-threatening condition
1: Jesus.
2: Here.
0: Jesus. Rigor mortis will set in. You'll get one
1: get
0: good
1: a Gumad on the
0: it.
1: Side. Work your thing out and send him to the doctor already, honey.
3: Next caller.
0: Go to the doctor.
1: What's wrong with these people?
0: What's the problem?
1: Should maybe, I mean, he can't have an erection, but, you know.
0: What if we took two popsicle sticks and some duct tape made a splint for his dork?
1: You dipstick.
2: Cooter. Oh, Slash.
0: Cooter.
1: Everybody brought in the dog, Slash?
0: Yeah, the dog.
2: Where's the banjo now? Come on.
0: There's a guy named Cooter on the show. I like that. Worked on the train.
1: All right, who's next?
0: All right, who's next, Drew? Gets constipated when working out. Yeah? Dallas, female.
1: It's called creatine. She's on creatine.
4: Hi.
0: Dallas?
1: Do you take creatine?
4: No.
1: All right, next caller.
2: Do you constipate around the time of your period?
4: I'm sorry, what'd you say?
2: Does the constipation come on around the time of your period?
4: No, it doesn't. It's just whenever I run on the treadmill or, like, even run around the neighborhood, like, 10 minutes into running, I will just, like, get this unbearable pain in my stomach and in my back, and it feels like I'm constipated and, like, I have menstrual cramps and... Like, someone kicked me really hard, and it's just constant for, like, 10 or 15 minutes, and then it just goes away.
0: Yeah. Well, is it getting a stitch in your side, like, when you run?
5: Eat right before you go running or something?
2: It's called a mass movement.
4: And it only happens, like, 3 or 4 days before. Like, I've noticed, like, the past 3 months, it's only happened when because I run every day, and it's only happened, like, 3 or 4 days before my period.
2: Didn't I just ask her
5: weird.
2: That?
5: Weird.
2: Didn't I just
1: you
2: ask?
1: People are retards. Next caller.
2: I just asked you
1: if it was before your period, and you said no. And then he goes, it's a mass movement. Like, he knows what it is. He's about to answer what it is, and you just keep going. And then when I run and I run and I run, he just told you what it was.
2: I love Jay because he shares my pain.
0: Yeah, he does.
1: But
0: he
1: you
0: does.
1: Have to be, like, politically correct.
2: Deeply shares it.
1: But you have to be cool about it.
2: Yeah, I do, because like I can't express my outrage, but you can do it for me.
1: These people are morons.
2: I love
1: not
2: this.
1: All of them, just of what? Like, the guy that complimented me was cool.
2: The one we talk about is that right. You know, if Adam were going to give them instruction on how to hang a door, they wouldn't go, oh, no, wait a minute, you don't understand. It's like, hey.
0: Listen, I wonder if society in general, I got a couple ideas. One is maybe there's just too much goddamn PlayStation and too many channels on TV. Maybe people cannot sit still and absorb information anymore. Like, the longer... If you show me someone who can sit down and read a book for 2 hours, I'll show you someone who can listen to Dr. Drew. You show me a guy's got to talk on his cell phone while playing PlayStation, while masturbating to a split-vision porn on the same
1: with
0: TV.
1: With a Q-tip in his ear.
0: I'm going to show you one of our callers.
2: Yes.
0: So that's...
2: But if you were going to give him some plumbing advice, he'd listen to that.
0: Well, the other thing...
1: I wish... If I was a psychologist, you give me 4 patients, I could string them for 20 years. It's amazing.
2: What's the other thing? I want to hear the theory.
0: The other thing is this sort of this constant denial. Like you go, are you, do you drink? No, but I do drink a lot. You know, it's just sort of no.
2: Yeah,
0: it's
2: no to everything.
0: Yeah, like it's like a cop has pulled you over or something.
2: It's
0: and
2: like
0: is asking
2: confuse
0: you.
2: Authority.
1: How many
2: power?
1: Drinks have you had? 2.5. It's the half that puts the cuffs on you.
2: All right, we're going to break.
0: We're Jeez. Discussing with all of yous, especially Jay.
1: Discuss with the two of yous.
0: And we'll be right back.

0: All right, that's it. Julianne, God Hi. Bless you.
1: Thank you.
0: You were a delight. I'm so glad we're meeting it.
2: She comes off the bench. She's 3 for 3 from the 3-point line.
0: Yeah.
2: She went to the line twice. She
0: really does.
1: You guys are a lot, I have to say, to come into.
0: Well, Jay really tends to stir things up. We're like a snow globe that's settled, and Jay comes in and gives us a good shake.
1: Okay. Yes.
3: Normally, we don't talk.
0: Normally, it's a lot of hand gestures and grunts. All right. Go out and see the movie, Seeing Other People. It is coming out tomorrow. And look for Drew's movie, New York Minute, which has a couple gals called the Olsen Twins. All right, fantastic. I want to thank producer Ann. I want to thank producer Lauren. I want to thank engineer Chris. I want to thank engineer Anderson. And I want to thank phone screener Brian. Until next time, this is Adam Carolla for Dr. Drew saying mahalo.
4: Oh, to be in Nagasaki where the women chew the baki and the men say woo, wacky woo. Dr. Drew.
5: This has been Loveline. 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
8: It is Loveline. I'm Adam Carolla. 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Not only Drew with his gay porn past, but Raylene and Chandler are both here.
9: Yay!
8: Both on the Vivid. They're both Vivid, right?
10: I'm Vivid, Raylene.
11: I am.
10: She's a non-Vivid, Vivid girl.
11: Non-Vivid, yeah. Just like, yeah.
8: Oh, well,
11: I work for everybody, but I prefer just working for Vivid. And I'm only cutting down to, like, a couple movies, and they're just going to be for Vivid and Legend. So.
8: Well, when you get under contract, how many do you usually contract to do a year? Is it a one-year contract?
10: Well, my contract is for 8 movies a year.
8: Yeah, is that about the norm if you're under contract?
10: Usually, I mean, you go between 5 and 12 movies a year, depending on how many contract girls a certain company has.
8: How many does Vivid have?
10: Right now, I think as it stands, we have 8 girls. Usually, it amounts to about 12, you know, that are at the signings and everything.
8: And how do you work your way in? See, it seems, I mean, most people think that adult film actresses do like 700 movies a year. You know, they just think they're just getting nailed nonstop, constantly, like on the drive into the set. There's some guy banging them, and on the drive home, and it's just nonstop screwing and filming. But 8 films a year,
10: For those that aren't under contract, I mean, they have to work every day. I mean, they don't get paid a set amount of money, like, which is usually a large amount per movie. They do, you know, per scene type
8: right.
10: of things, and which I did for 2 years. I've done over 120 movies.
8: Yeah, you gotta work your way up.
10: Yeah. Well, not usually. Most of the contract girls get picked up right away.
8: Before really?
10: They've done any movies, yeah, because that's what their marketing technique is. I mean, they have to market a new girl.
8: Right.
10: I just got really lucky.
8: Yeah, and so, hey, do they have fluff girls still?
10: Yeah, they

0: for that, Drew. And I know that the business was different back when you were in it, in the mid to late 60s.
1: 70s.
0: And by the way, it wasn't considered taboo back then. It was, everyone was doing it. It was no big deal.
2: I did some gay porn in the late 70s.
0: All right, but Drew's prime was in the late 60s. The fluffer, you know,
1: when I was nine,
0: gets the gay kitty porn. Your dad do anything for a buck, won't he? The fluffer gets the guys going, you know, so that they're ready to go when the camera's on. And if it's like a one-on-one thing, maybe they don't really need them. But if they're doing one of these big gangbang things where the object is to have 100 or 300 guys have sex with one woman in an afternoon or an evening, well, each guy's got to show up ready to perform.
1: Do they test everybody when that happens? Or do they do anything to protect the girl?
3: Yeah, they test everybody.
1: If there's 300 guys?
3: Yeah.
4: And most of the time they use condoms.
3: Yeah, they usually use condoms, but...
0: But the point is there's a long line of guys standing around with their pants down.
4: I don't think they screen them very well. I mean, have you seen some of those guys?
0: Well, yeah, but you got to look at it this way. Those guys aren't getting a lot of trim.
4: Yeah.
0: I mean, you know what
4: That's
0: I mean?
4: That's why they had to find out.
0: Right. I mean, on one hand, you think, what kind of dicey guy would sign up for this thing? I'd want that guy screened, so on and so forth. But another way of looking at it is, this guy ain't getting laid. I mean, if he's standing in line with his pants down with 45 guys behind him and 111 guys in front of him with his pants down, but maybe he ain't getting as much action as you'd think.
1: For sure, but addict guys tend to behave like that, so it might be something else.
0: Oh, true, true. Don't bring drugs into the industry. They cleaned that up years ago. Please.
1: No, it's the guys that sign up.
0: Even them. All born again and straight arrows, I'm sure. But the point is I want to know when the fluffer gets to them, because the fluffer can't get to them when they're number 87 in line, because first off, the fluffer, my problem with using the fluffer is I would finish with the fluffer. I wouldn't be fluffed, I'd be fluffed and folded, and I'd go home. You know what I mean? Like, I wouldn't know when to stop. You guys ever do any fluffing?
3: No.
0: No fluffing?
4: And not on a set.
0: Yeah, at home it's tough. That's just
4: that. Yeah.
0: But I like that you think of it as fluffing.
4: Well, you know.
0: Yeah. I fluffed off last night.
4: You did?
0: Yeah.
4: Well.
0: Yeah. Oh, yes. Very successful. I always finish myself. But the point is the fluffer must start just a couple of people before they actually get to the woman. Otherwise, it's going to be too early. I got to time it right.
4: Right.
0: Yeah. Although you don't know because you've never been on one of those.
4: No, I've never seen it. It's all hearsay for me, so.
0: All right. Well, I'm interested in still a few things here that I've been reading. Like, Chandler is, you're married, right?
3: Yeah.
0: And you're
1: hesitating.
0: Yeah? You hesitate. You married?
3: Well, we're getting married, like, really soon, but we call each other husband and wife. We've been together for a little over 2 years.
0: And your husband's in the industry?
3: No, he directed and produced a lot of movies, but he just started a new company called Pornographics, and it's doing all the art for, like, boxes and magazines and so forth and so on.
0: And you guys, you met on the set then, right?
3: Yeah.
0: It's an interesting way to meet your husband, isn't it?
3: Well, he met me, and then he took me out of the business because
0: he
3: didn't want me doing it anymore, but I jumped back in doing girls just because I really like them.
0: Oh, you just do girl stuff?
3: Yeah, but...
0: Have you done Raylene?
3: Yeah.
0: Oh, really?
3: Yeah.
0: Yeah?
4: We have a fun house. We live together.
0: Yeah, but what about on film? You do it on film?
4: Yeah.
0: On film and off film?
4: Oh, yeah. One movie that just came out, Devil's Blackjack, that's a
3: Mi Vida.
4: Fun one, and Mi Vida will be out pretty soon.
0: 69 Hours is Sweet as They Come. Rex Kobo, Mr. Elastic Scrotum, I think, plus you, right? That's a classic. Violation of Chandler, that sounds good.
3: Oh, yeah, that was really cool.
0: That sounds like a little anal in there.
3: There was a lot.
0: Oh, whenever they get the violation worked in, that's code for anal.
4: Isn't complete unless you do that.
0: Really?
3: I waited for a long time for that movie, too.
0: For the anal stuff?
3: Oh, I was really glad when I got it. No, just to be violated because,
0: sure.
3: I don't know, I was just so bored with everything, and I just felt like I really needed to be violated to get anything, like, seriously out of me, so.
0: Yeah. How did, what did the violation entail?
3: Well, like, I had a lot of hair pulling and hitting and spinning and...

0: like dominoes.
1: Yeah, true. You get that when you travel with your wife, don't you?
2: Not at the dinner table.
1: Nothing sexual. So no. Just you driving. All right. So anal sex, more than one guy?
0: No.
1: Just the one guy?
0: Yeah.
1: Hair pulling and all that?
0: Well, no. The whole violation thing didn't have any guys in it.
1: Oh, it didn't? That was...
0: No, but I'm just saying if I had...
1: That was a girl?
0: No, it was a whole lot of girls.
1: Oh, really?
0: I think like 12 or something.
1: And everyone violating each other?
0: Power tools.
1: Oh, my God. And is all this going down in North Hollywood still?
0: In a gas station. I'm not going to say which one. It was in the garage.
1: Really?
0: On, you know, the hydraulic car lift?
1: Sure.
0: Yeah, it was on one of those.
1: How did all you get up there without falling off? They put some kind of platform
0: on
1: it?
0: Good.
1: No, they had to put something.
0: No, they didn't. You'll have to get the movie and see. It's really interesting. It's pretty cool.
1: Did you bring it?
0: No. I'm sorry.
1: No. I see,
0: if you watch that, though, you wouldn't be able to talk anymore. You'd just be stunned.
1: That's right.
0: Speechless the whole show.
1: That's right. And possibly sightless, depending on how well the fluff off went. All right. And also, there's one other thing I found interesting on Chandler's cheat sheet here. You recently got back from, where the hell were you there?
0: Amsterdam,
1: where you went on some kind of like a hasher cruise or something.
0: Yeah, as they do the this hash cruise in this...
1: True, this is your life, buddy.
0: All around the canals of Amsterdam, and me and Misty Rain and Animal hosted the hash tour.
1: Animal.
0: Yeah, she's a wild one.
1: Yeah, that's Animal. You know, by the way, the subtlety is left born. Because back in my day, I remember, you know, Buffy Davis. Now, Buffy Davis, I didn't even know who Buffy Davis was named after until I really thought about it one day. It's Buffy Davis from Family Affair.
2: Right. So
1: Buffy is
2: right,
1: Buffy Davis. Yeah. And there's another guy named Frank James. I never thought about either until I thought about Jesse James's brother, which Frank James. This is the kind of great minds they used to have in porn. It was very intricate. You know what I mean? They made you work a little.
2: Puckish.
1: My favorite one, huge black guy named F.M. Bradley.
0: Huh?
1: And I didn't
2: Field
1: know
2: Marshal.
1: Field Marshal Bradley from World War II. I mean, what Field Bradley was
2: for big guns.
1: Field Marshal Bradley, like there's a vehicle named after him, right. A fighting vehicle.
2: Right.
1: Now it's all just come a bang me or something. You know, you guys got to get more of these historical names going. You know what I mean?
0: Sure.
1: Why don't you work on that?
0: Sure, I'll get right on that.
1: Okay.
0: I can't change my name, or else I'd do it for you.
2: Yeah, you think I'm a bad
0: one? What are some good historical names, though?
3: I know.
1: Well, I'm going to think of, like, you know, I don't know, Bend Over Franklin or something. I mean, I could probably figure some out. Lincoln Log, or you probably figure something out. The point is here's the best. The best porn names are ones you don't get the first time around, like F.M. Bradley. Don't know what the hell that was until I really started. Then I realized it was Field Marshal Bradley, and then I watch enough History Channel, you learn how it works. Joe?
4: Yeah?
1: You're 15.
4: Yeah, I have a really bad case of ringworm, and I was wondering if there's any natural way to get rid of it.
2: First of all, how do you know that's what it is?
4: Because my coach told me it was.
2: A coach told you. Oh, well, that's good.
4: And he doesn't know, like, I kind of want to cure it, like, without that stuff you bought at the store, if there's any other cheaper or better way.
2: Because you don't want to spend the money?
4: No, because I heard it, like, can mess you up besides that.
2: Are you talking about Lotrimin, the cream?
4: No, it's a spray, like a...
2: No, just get some Lotrimin cream, okay?
4: Okay.
2: All right, now, what do you mean, where is this rash?
4: It's on my arm.
2: All right, get some Lotrimin cream. If it doesn't go away, you got to see a dermatologist. The coach is not trained to diagnose rashes.
1: Yeah, but who has seen more rashes over the last 25 years?
2: If he had said inguinal, you know, testicular rash or something, it's okay.
1: Testicular rash?
2: Because coaches see a lot of senior crew.
1: A lot of guys' groins? What are you talking about?
2: A lot of jock itch and stuff.
1: All right. Hey, Joe?
4: Yeah?
1: How long has this guy been coaching?
4: 15 years.
1: All right. He knows what he's talking about.
4: It's also a wrestling coach, so he knows.
2: You know what? There's a ton of other things look like ringworms. So just try the Lotrimin. If it doesn't go away, see a dermatologist.
4: Okay, thank you.
1: All right, and Joe.
4: I love your show, Adam.
1: Thank you. You're only 15. I don't want to burst your bubble, but sometimes you have to go to the store and buy stuff. You understand?
4: Yeah.
1: You can just rub dirt on rashes.
4: Okay.
1: You know what I'm saying?
4: Yeah.
1: I'm just saying, get used to it.
4: Okay.
1: All right.
2: And I know, Adam, how much you enjoy the ringworm.
1: I always thought ringworm was a worm. No.
3: know what it is. What is ringworm?
1: It's a rash that looks
2: basically
1: like
2: tinea corporis. It's just a little fungus, a little skin fungus.
1: That would be my poor name.
2: T corporis.
1: T corporis. Yeah, the thinking man's porn stuff. All right. Does everyone get tested now? How often does everyone get tested?
0: Every 30 days. Yeah.
1: 30 days? And do they do that DNA test?
0: Yeah, they have to do the DNA test. You can't work it unless you take it.
1: And when you do a movie, do you have to show up with your documentation?
0: Yeah. Yeah, it has to be current.
1: And
3: it has to be stamped with the embossment stamp.
1: Wow. All right.
0: No copies.
1: Charlie?
5: Yes.
1: You're 26.
5: Yeah.
1: What's up?
5: I've been married for 3 years, been dating my wife for about 7 years. For the past 2 years, we haven't had sex. Maybe
1: 1 year.
3: Sounds like my last relationship.
1: What?
2: Really?
3: Mine, yeah. Ugh.
1: You didn't get any sex?
3: Oh, my God. He'd have sex with me once every 6 months, if that. He wouldn't touch me. He'd turn me down.
1: Were you in the industry at that time?
3: Yes, he's in the industry.
0: He and this guy need to get
1: together. Yeah, but maybe he was freaked out about you being in the industry.
3: No, he wasn't at all. He's just
6: on a sexual.
1: Wow.
3: Yeah, he's...
1: But maybe it was because he was, you know, bopping away all day.
3: Yeah, that's what he said it was about, that he was too busy working all the time. So
1: I'm really tired from work, honey. Oh, yeah.
2: Oh, boy. God,
1: oh, that's
2: so you can have, so you can have sex with somebody he doesn't know or care about, but somebody he does care about, it's no.
3: Yeah, exactly. That's why I left.
2: not good.
1: Charlie?
5: Yeah.
1: So you haven't had sex in 2 years.
5: I may get it maybe once every 6 months, if that. Sometimes it just feels like it's just a pity when we do have sex.
2: All right, so what's going on? What's the question for us?
5: She says she's been depressed after the baby. We have a year and a half year old baby.
2: Why doesn't she get treatment?
5: She's denied it. For the past year, I kept on trying to, we tried to go to counseling. I tried to listen to your guys' show. I talked about certain Zoloft, Prozac, Boost Bar.
2: Which, by the way, all that's going to make your sex problems worse.
5: That's why I heard.
2: Because the serotonin reuptake inhibitors can shut down her libido even further.
1: How's it going to get any worse?
2: But there are alternatives like Cerazone, Remeron, Wellbutrin that are quite effective without, it may even stimulate substantially her sex drive and bring things back to normal.
1: You know, can't you women just hold still for a few minutes twice a week? I mean, you really don't have to do that much. You know what I'm saying?
2: You know, Adam, interesting point. The whole issue of receptivity for a woman is actually a biological process. It's largely estrogen sort of driven. And hormone, the depression shuts all that down, so they're not receptive.
1: It's not that
2: they don't want to do it. They can't receive. They're not open to it.
1: Well, listen, I was depressed for many years, and I never wanted to go to work. I got up in the morning, and I'd be like, I do not want to go to work. It's 105 degrees. I'm working in Van Nuys, swinging a hammer. This sucks. But you know what? I just go to work because I realize the boss is going to be pissed if I don't show up.
2: Think about how you scream about how you hate those people and everybody who's involved with that.
1: Okay, I don't blame them, Drew. I'm going to kill them, but I don't blame them. But I'm saying she knows she's depressed. She knows all of this is going on.
2: Yeah.
1: And she knows poor Charlie's out here blowing in the wind for 6 months at a time. She ought to just realize what she's going through and just hold her ass still for a week, once a week, and let Charlie, take care of business.
2: You know how I never talk about the book we wrote?
1: Yes.
2: I wrote a book about depression and relationships. It's called Restoring Intimacy.
1: Yeah.
2: And all the proceeds for it go to the National Depressive and Manic Depressive Association.
1: And
2: you can get it on the web at Amazon, and it talks about, it was some amazing professionals contributed to this thing. It talks about how to hang in, how important it is to hang in a relationship when your partner's got depression, and what kinds of things you need to watch.
1: All right, but
2: she's got to get better. She's got to get, postpartum depression can be life-threatening. It's a profound depression.
5: Yeah.
2: And your kid needs her to be available. Having a depressed mom is actually a damaging psychological circumstance.
5: Dr. Drew, there's been times she's been afraid that she got so angry she might hit the baby.
2: You must.
5: It scared me.
2: You must.
5: She just went to the doctor's last month, and he got her on Zoloft. And she said lately she's been in a better mood, but also she hasn't given me sex because her reason is saying that she don't want to resent me
2: for
5: giving it up.
2: Look, the Zoloft shuts her down further. Do you see about adding Wellbutrin to the Zoloft?
1: Hey, Charlie, did anything ever happen to her? Anyone do anything to her?
5: No, she's had a father and mother. Everything's great. She has
1: All right. Hey, Charlie. Listen to me.
5: Yeah.
1: You got to take charge for your kid's sake. You be the man.
5: Yeah.
1: You straighten her out. I'm not talking about hold her down, have sex with her. I'm talking about saying, listen, honey, you're depressed. This is going on long enough. Either take care of business or I'm going to take some action.
5: Yeah, I just did that. why she went to the doctor.
2: Well, she's a psychiatrist. A general doctor shouldn't be managing something this severe.
1: Do they have porn psychiatrists?
2: Interesting question.
3: No, they should, though.
1: They really should.
0: I want to be the first porn psychiatrist.
1: Nowadays, any large corporation, any professional team, you know, football, baseball, basketball, they all have psychologists because they have people that are...
2: Special needs.
3: Yeah.
1: Special needs.
3: That is such a great idea.
1: And whether you're an athlete or a porn star, you're running pretty close to... breaking at any moment.
2: I worked for the NBA for a long while.
1: You did?
2: So that was the regional.
1: You're power forward for the Nuggets.
2: No, I was the regional addiction medicine person.
1: Yeah, they realized that.
2: Boy.
1: Oh, yeah. Spend a few bucks and save a few bucks. I mean, give Drew a few bucks and keep a few guys out of rehab or from self-destructing or getting thrown in jail. I would like to do some porn therapy.
0: Well, they've got, through AIM, they've got some kind of counseling, I guess. I mean, out on the fire, adult industry medical.
1: Yeah.
0: It's like where everybody gets tested. I don't know.
1: You know, change the name of that to Duck. AIM just sounds like someone's going to lose an eye.
0: Well, it's like an abbreviation.
2: Medical, you know? They had to get rid of. They couldn't be SAG.
3: It's a great place to keep your
2: hair. Yeah, a little too late.
1: SAG. Yeah, we're in SAG. That's like everyone's dragging apart. Yeah, I guess we could be in LIMP.
2: SAG and LIMP, same thing.
1: You remember SAG or LIMP? So AIM tries to take care of the physical stuff, right?
0: All kinds of programs that she can get into.
1: So. You know what the next step is? Because the porn industry is becoming more and more legitimate. I mean, it used to be a real, dark alley kind of thing. Now people are getting contracts, people are getting tested. It's become very
2: structured.
1: Yeah, well, I was mainstream, I was going to say almost. I predict years from now there will be a retirement home for old porn stars.
3: God, I hope so.
6: One big family. I mean,
0: that, and there's all the chicks that just think they can keep going forever.
1: No, I
0: don't. And ever tell their knees.
3: They're indestructible porn stars.
0: Hang into their knees, and it just.
1: There'll be women in their early 30s living in that home.
0: Oh my God, that'd be horrible.
1: Be a big like bronze statue of Ron Jeremy out front, like holding the vibrator or something, and some sort of Latin inscription on the door that loosely translates into, like, welcome sluts or something. I haven't worked out all the details on it yet.
0: You should open one of these up.
1: I should open. Okay, so what do I got to do? I got to open one of these old age homes for retirement homes for porn stars and become the porn psychologist.
0: Yeah, so you were set. And then you can write a book.
1: Now, I'm not doing it for me. I'm not doing it for profit. I'm doing it because I love the industry and I want to see it keep going on. And I want my kids and their kids to enjoy pornography.
2: Not a career associated with, right? Not a career associated with longevity.
1: The career?
2: Not associated with longevity.
1: No. I'd really like to break it down, like, you know, professional football player, porn star, professional basketball player.
2: Home breach?
1: No, I'm just saying, who lasts, you know...
2: Oh, football, yeah, no, yeah.
1: Football's like, 2.6 years or whatever it turns out to be.
2: You mean in the career?
1: Yeah, career-wise.
2: I'm talking about life expectancy.
1: Oh, really?
2: Yeah.
1: Porn stars don't live long?
2: Well, I mean, think about it.
1: Well, what?
2: About the, well, if they're,
1: don't bring the girls down.
2: No, it's historically, there's been a lot
1: asshole.
2: Of... A lot of...
1: please, Drew.
2: There's a lot of deaths, young.
1: Why? A suicide? Depression?
2: Yes, that kind of thing.
1: The HIV?
2: Yep.
1: Yeah, but they're getting this stuff under control.
3: Yeah.
1: All right, but if I can get in and start providing some much-needed death therapy for some of these folks, maybe we could extend the average lifespan.
3: Those of us who live normal
2: lives
3: will live longer.
2: You've got to get the AIM program in first, then you get the old folks home.
1: All right. Raylene and Chan are both here, both adult film stars. They have some websites and stuff. I should give those out when we come back, and you can look them up and see what you're in for. And we'll take a little break. We'll be back after this.
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8: 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Love Line with Adam Carolla and Dr. Drew. We'll be right back before you know it.
1: Hey, this is Adam Carolla.
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9: Anticipation. Wanting. Mysterious. 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

0: 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You have to experience it.
1: Hello?
2: Hey, is this Heather?
1: Yes, who's this?
2: It's me, Doug. We met at a party the other night, and I told you I was going to call you.
1: Doug?
2: Yeah, cool. I knew you'd remember. Say, I was wondering if you want to get together tomorrow.
1: I have school tomorrow.
2: School?
1: School. You know, Dunwoody Institute.
2: Yeah, but school is for...
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2: Yeah?
1: No.
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10: And this is Dr. Drew.
9: And you're listening to Zone 105. Oh boy. Phone number 1-800-LVE-191. Fact number 310. Oh, forget about that. I'm Adam. That is Dr. Drew. Raylene and Chandler are both here. Both adult film stars, at least for the time being, until Drew can talk them out of it. Jesus Christ, you suck the sex right out of the room like some sort of sex Dustbuster. Shut up, Drew. Drew, all grilling the girls, all commercial, really. Being objectified that way in front of the, in a very aggressive industry. And, and do your parents know what's going on over there? And what about Jesus Christ? Do you feel that he's... there's the grip and the key grip, a gaffer, cameraman, director. But what about Jesus? Is he on set? I think he is.
10: He is.
9: He knows what's going on. Please, Drew, what do you want them to do?
11: I'm interested in everybody as people, as humans.
9: Okay.
11: And I know
9: that's looking at everyone as humans. That's your problem.
11: I know that bugs you. I know that bothers you. It ruins the whole deal for you, in fact.
9: That's why I don't have the sound up. I don't hear any talking.
11: I finally got the dance places out of you.
9: You did?
11: You can't do that.
9: No, you didn't. Yes, I can.
11: Oh, you can?
9: Oh yes. Please, Drew.
11: Oh, so
10: got that out.
9: Where are you dancing, Raylene?
10: I will be at the Sperm Rhino in the City of Industry at the end of February around the 19th time, and in the middle of March I will be at Golden Eyes in Arcadia.
9: Oh, and totally nude or topless? Or
10: totally nude.
9: All right.
10: Absolutely.
9: There you go. And let me, and I'm guessing if I give these websites out, they can see you totally nude. Is that true?
10: I think so.
9: Now, how does it work? How do you make money? They pay a little something and see what they want to see? Do they get a little sample?
10: At vividvideo.com, I'm pretty sure you become a member, which is totally worth it. So,
9: how much is it to become a member?
10: I have no idea. I don't know. I don't pay for it. I get it for free.
9: Let me explain why I would never become a member of something like this.
11: You never leave the house.
9: Well, that's one. Unless I could get the computer in a car somehow. But I'd have to work that out while I was driving. But here's the way I would look at it. I like to masturbate, and I'm cheap. So let me explain how that would translate. I would pay the $62 a month to be part of this whatever, and then I would break it down. Well, if I whack off once a month while watching this porn on computer, it's $64 worth of whack. On the other hand, if I whack off 128 times, it's 50 cents a whack. And I would just keep doing the math. So I got it down about a quarter a whack. You know what I'm saying?
10: That's funny.
9: And then, I'd end up dying. Dehydrate and find me in front of the computer.
11: Just imagine the image.
9: I mean, the point is like, if I paid the $64, I couldn't go to Europe for vacation for 2 weeks because it'd be $32 down the drain. I have to come home, masturbate, and then go back to Europe again. Right, Drew?
11: That's you.
9: All right. And so let me give the websites. Well, there's the www.vividvideo.com, and Chandler has hers at www.chandlertriplex.com. So that's chandlertriplex.com. Oh, it's not available yet, though, is it?
10: No, I'm in the process of building it. I'm going to have a really, really cool site. And guys will enjoy whacking to it all the time, and girls will, too. And, yeah.
9: All right.
10: I'm going to have, like, my private stock videos that nobody could get anywhere, and a fan club that's going to have a lot of really cool stuff. And
12: or you could email us at home at MyLeanXXX@AOL. Well,
9: yeah. What do you do? What do we do if we email you?
10: I'll email you back.
9: I can't make this. Lisa?
13: Yeah?
9: You're 18?
13: Yep.
9: What's up?
13: Okay, I've been going out with my boyfriend since March, and we got pregnant right away, and I had a miscarriage, and my parents sent me over to Europe for 3 months to get my head on straight and stuff, and this past Sunday, he told me while I was over there that he slept with one of my friends, and this girl, I mean, I'm not going to call her white trash because I don't want to insult the white trash people, but and I need to know what to do, and I don't know what to do.
10: Sleep with the girl.
13: Excuse me?
10: Sleep with the girl. Get him back.
13: But she's... I don't even want to... Like, I want to break a bottle in her face. That's how angry at her I am.
11: Lisa, this whole situation is a total mess. You had an abortion?
13: Yeah.
9: I thought you had a miscarriage.
13: It was a spontaneous abortion, a miscarriage.
9: Okay, and... Was it performed by a doctor?
13: No.
9: No, okay.
13: No.
9: And your parents sent you to Europe for 3 months to clear your head?
13: Like, to get me, like, back on straight on everything.
11: That, by the way, is a, excuse me, Lisa, but a sick move. I mean, that is not the way to deal with a troubled 18-year-old.
9: Well, I wish someone would send me to Europe to get my head on straight.
11: I know.
9: Hey.
13: They just wanted to get me away from him.
9: Yeah.
11: I understand that. But what is it? Have they been checked out of your life forever?
13: No.
9: Well, what do you, are your parents wealthy?
13: We're well off.
9: Yes?
13: Yes.
9: Okay, and do you have family or...
13: Yeah, we have family in Ireland.
9: You do? So you want to stay with your family in Ireland?
13: Yes.
9: All right, well, it's making a little more sense.
13: Yes.
9: And how old is this guy?
13: He's 18 as well.
9: And now, you say you went to Ireland to get your head screwed on straight because of this guy.
13: Uh-huh.
9: But you say while you were gone, he had sex with one of your friends.
13: Yeah, and he just told me this past Sunday, and...
9: All right, but listen, why were you so whacked out with him before he had sex with your friend? Because he only had sex with your friend after you went to Ireland.
13: Right, and he didn't tell me, and I didn't know when I came back. And
11: wasn't the idea of you going to Ireland to be away from him so you wouldn't continue that relationship?
13: Yes, it was.
11: All right, so why do you care?
13: Because I love him.
11: All right,
9: but hey, Miss Screwball?
13: Yeah?
9: I'm asking, what was the major trouble before that caused you to go to Ireland to get your head screwed on straight? Well, she had the pregnancy, but... She had the miscarriage, but that's, you know, doesn't mean...
11: Family wanted to separate them.
9: I understand that. What is going on? What went on with you two?
13: Like how? Like, what do you mean?
9: Oh.
13: Like my parents...
9: Man, I know the white trash people are laughing at Lisa. Can't buy intelligence, can you? Hey, listen, goofball. Why is your family so dead set against you two being together?
13: Because they don't like him because of what happened.
11: Because of the pregnancy.
13: Right.
9: Before the pregnancy, there's more than that.
11: Before the pregnancy, they were fine with him?
13: Yes.
11: No.
9: And he was never able to explain anything or anything like that.
13: Right.
9: Okay, what's his situation? He's not rich.
13: No.
12: Get over him.
9: He's a troublemaker, isn't he?
13: Pretty much.
9: Wrong side of the track.
12: Get a new one.
9: That's right. Okay, let me explain the situation here.
11: Yeah, she has her parents.
9: Her parents are rich. And they've thrown money at her whole life.
11: But they just checked out.
9: But they check out. Yeah. They're not there for her.
11: Yeah.
9: So what does she do? Well, she does what's going to drive them the most crazy. She hooks up with the idiot, poor guy, white trash guy, troublemaker guy, immediately gets pregnant, and immediately the family, by the way, mysteriously enough, knows everything.
11: Yeah.
9: Guess what? Guy knocked me up and had a... had a miscarriage.
11: She made sure they knew everything.
9: She made sure they knew everything. They freaked him away.
11: Here's the other amazing piece. They check out her whole life, and they deal with this crisis by checking out.
9: Hey, Lisa,
13: yes?
9: You're mad at your parents.
13: No,
12: I think she's mad at her friend. She's mad at her friends for sleeping with her ex-boyfriend.
9: Oh, she don't like her either, but you really...
12: okay. My best friend is living with my ex-boyfriend.
13: But she knew I was pregnant, too, and she knew what happened.
11: This is not... You got to look beneath this. This is about your parents.
12: You got to look for the bodily functions here.
9: Lisa,
12: it happens.
9: You're pissed at your parents first and foremost, though, right?
13: Uh-huh.
11: Yes.
9: And you don't like them.
13: No, I love my dad. My dad's awesome.
11: But Mom.
13: My mom,
11: What's up with Mom?
13: Well, she, like... she didn't raise me right off the bat. I mean, she gave me to my father to raise me because she went through, like, major depression after I was born and stuff.
11: All right, so you've got some big-time abandonment issues.
13: Yeah,
11: and then, of course. And then what do they do to deal with your crisis when you're the most sort of acting out of vulnerable?
13: They check out like Adam.
11: Check out. They abandon you again. They send you to Europe.
9: Right. And this guy, I know you think you really, really love him. But I think the fact that you're really, really... And Lisa, remember this conversation because you're going to look back at it in 10 years and realize we're all 100% right.
13: You guys usually are.
11: We
9: always are. And it doesn't mean you can do anything about it, but we're right here. The reason you're so attracted to this guy is because... You're so pissed at your mom and somewhat at your dad for letting your mom do what she did. And this guy will drive them nuts. They hate this guy, and as well they should, I'm sure.
11: Try to think in terms of finding a relationship that's better for you. This guy is not the solution to your problems, even though you think he is.
9: I'll tell you, you chicks.
12: And
9: really
12: that chick is not your friend, so.
11: That's true.
9: No.
12: Get over her.
9: No, but all the anger you have toward her is really. I mean, let's face it. You went away to Ireland for an indefinite period of time when you guys broke up and he banged whoever else was in the neighborhood. And be mad at him, by the way, too.
12: Yeah, two takes two.
9: Of course.
12: It's happened to all of us.
9: I'll tell you, you women are so. They spin out so easily.
11: But they focus their anger in the wrong places.
9: God love that. I love that. I want to find a woman where I can bang her best friend and have her want to kill the best friend.
11: And not even think about you.
9: Okay. Yeah, hey, stand back. I'm going to kill her.
11: Yeah.
9: You know what Drew's wife would do to Drew if this situation happened? if Drew had sex with one of her friends,
11: oh,
9: she wouldn't even, she'd walk right past that friend, go right to your scrotum with a pitchfork, a chainsaw.
12: That's what porno girls are good for. None of us are jealous.
10: Yeah, see, I usually tend to, like, my ex would cheat on me and I would just sleep with the girl. You know, because he's going to
9: be
10: so
9: alive. Very
12: healthy. And I'm going to get some. We have to get some. That's the whole.
9: Yeah. This is, this, you guys should write a book. You really should. Or do a PSA. That's what you should do. Forget about condoms. Let's talk about psychology. Man cheats on you, you go down on his girlfriend.
12: Exactly.
9: All right. I know we got to take a break here, but let's squeeze in Lou here. Lou?
14: Hello.
9: You're 23?
14: Yeah.
9: What's up?
14: I just have a question for your guests and then one for Dr. Drew. I wanted to know if all the women in porn are bisexual, and I wanted to ask Drew if the recent bisexuality amongst women being in vogue is a direct result of what goes on in these porno tapes.
11: We're going to settle now or it's off the break?
9: We're going to take a break.
11: Yeah.
9: Hang on, Lou.
14: Okay.
9: Both very good questions. Semi-retarded, but pretty good. All right, we're going to take a little break, then we'll get back. We'll get with Lou. We'll talk a little more about the adult industry and get to the bottom of the bisexuality after this.
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16: 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Loveline, we'll be right back.
9: What is our sample? This is Adam Carolla.
11: And this is Dr. Drew. 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
0: Anticipation, wanting, mysterious, desire, fantasizing, playful, flirtatious.

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1: Hello?
2: Yeah, Peter Luce.
1: Brian Oak?
2: Mary Lucia?
1: Brian, you called me at home.
2: What are you doing working at Pizza Luce? We're having a big party over here. We need to order some pizzas to be delivered. And listen, I know this is the new 32nd Lindale location of Pizza Luce. That's so cool that you're working there.
1: Brian, what are you on? You called me at home. I think we're both on the speed dial, Lucia and Luce.
2: Now, they've got the same menu at the new Pizza Luce there in Uptown that they do at Downtown, don't they? All the same great classic pizzas, salads, appetizers, all that deal?
1: I don't know. You'd have to call them at 827-5978.
2: Listen, Mary, the only reason I ever called Pizza Luce is gourmet pizza at casual prices. They've had the best pizza voted by City Pages, best pizza in the Twin Cities for 4 years running.
1: Brian, are you driving tonight?
2: So cool that you work there. Hey, you know, did you notice that your last name is Lucia and they're called Pizza Luce? You should work something out with that.
1: Well, maybe I should call Oak and Things to see if I can't get some dinette set furniture and call you at home at 2 a.m. Brian, I'm hanging up. I'll talk to you Monday.
2: Hey, I wanted to ask her about the downtown location. They've expanded. They have cocktails. It's a bigger, better Pizza Luce. Shoot.
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2: And this is Dr. Drew.
1: And you're listening to Zone 105. It's the Love Line. I'm Adam Carolla. It's Dr. Drew. Phone number 1-800-LOVE-191. Chandler and Raylene are both here, both in the adult film industry, both slowly backing themselves out of the industry as they get saner and saner as the years wear on. And explain, and we've never, and I, you know, I don't want to sound like another one of Drew's, but you know what, we've never ran into anybody in this industry that didn't have the same past, or at least something close. Dad had to be either bad or out of the picture early. That's the only way it works out in this business.
3: You just second hit somewhere right after that, too.
1: It's, Raylene, your dad passed away
4: when
1: you were...
4: My father died when I was 9 years old from cancer.
1: Oh, boy. And Chandler, your dad?
4: Well, my parents got divorced when I was, like, six, and my mom moved me from Washington to Florida.
3: State of Washington?
1: Better.
4: Yeah.
1: That's not so bad. Well, that's why you're not. See, it's funny because both of you are like, probably more screwed up a couple of years ago than you are now.
4: Oh, yeah.
5: Definitely. We've totally grown up.
1: And yeah. I think the saner you get, the further you get away from the industry.
4: Once you figure out all your problems and issues in life that you couldn't really figure out before, yeah, you tend to stray away from it and realize that you're not as...
5: Yeah. I mean, it's a stepping ladder to start yourself in a different direction. I mean, we have so many opportunities in this industry to do other things, like as far as camera work and things like that. So, like, once you do realize where you're going, you have that opportunity.
1: Dancing? Like, if you just went to a club and wanted to dance and you just got off the bus, you would make much less than you would if you went as an adult film star,
5: absolutely,
1: right?
5: Absolutely, yes. Completely.
1: Because
5: $1,000 less.
1: Not only do you get the tips, but you get booked, right?
5: Yes.
1: I mean, the club pays you, correct?
5: Right.
1: Oh, I got to get into that dancing.
5: It's a great. I love doing it, too. It's so much fun. Well, you meet so many nice girls. I've met so many nice girls on the road.
1: No, really?
5: Hell yeah.
1: Oh, no, everyone's bi, right?
4: Not everyone, most of them.
1: You can talk to them.
5: Not everyone, yeah.
1: All right.
4: You can talk those ones.
1: Let's find out what was, didn't move. Yeah, I think in this day and age, you can, and listen, it's like, honey, you're dancing around, your panties are off, you're wearing stiletto heels, this guy's throwing rolled up pins at your crotch. Come on, you're open. At least you wouldn't call the girl prudish. I mean, you could probably talk her into doing something by.
5: Well, yeah. You know what? Chandler and I have lots of luck-changing girls.
1: Really?
5: A lot. Yeah.
4: I don't know what it is with me.
5: I don't know what it is with me either.
4: I don't have any idea, but...
1: Wow.
5: I think it's the house. It's our house.
4: No, it's
5: the girls we bring home.
1: Oh, my God. What do you do? Hold on a second. What do you do? Do you go out and meet women at bars and stuff?
5: Not at bars.
4: No, I've been with girls since I was like eight.
3: Eight years old?
5: Me too. Yeah.
3: That's part there.
5: I've always liked
1: it. Oh, wait a minute. I've been with women since 27, 28.
4: I've always known since I was a little girl that I've liked girls. So, you know, it's been that way. But I came across porno and adult magazines at a really, really early age and was just like, I know I like girls and it just happens.
1: It's as if you've become some sort of poster child for every one of Drew's porno related theories. Yeah. Yeah, gotta have dad skip out or die or get out of the picture. Gotta come across some pornography. Gotta have some experiences pre-puberty experiences. Yep. It was like ordained. Lou?
6: Hello.
1: You're 23. So you want to know if all the girls in porn are bi?
6: Yeah, then I had a question for Drew.
1: All right, well, what? Obviously not all of them are, but the
3: history, the picture that's been repainted already of our guests is the recipe for bisexuality. I mean, that's what creates those sorts of sexual issues.
1: Well, and certainly open and accelerated sexuality. But let me ask you guys, obviously, do all women have to perform bisexual stuff?
4: No, there's a lot of girls that choose not to, but then there's a lot of girls that'll do it for the money, so.
1: But, so there's a certain percentage of women in the business who will not do lesbian stuff.
5: Right. There's, what
1: percentage?
5: Girls doesn't do.
1: What percentage do you think that is?
5: Yeah, that's like a very low.
1: It's
5: like
1: pretty low.
5: Yeah.
1: Right. Okay. So that's almost neither here nor there. But then there's another percentage that isn't really bi. They're just doing it because that's what the script says, and they're getting paid to do what the script says, right?
5: Right.
1: Now, what percentage do you think are just doing it because it's in the script?
5: That would be like another 2%.
1: Most of really? Them that?
5: I think so.
4: Yeah.
1: 2%?
5: Maybe 10%.
4: No, maybe 5.
1: 5? I mean,
4: yeah.
1: Is that low?
4: Yeah,
1: 95% of women are bi that are in?
5: Right.
4: That I've met in my life, yeah.
1: Well,
5: me too.
1: You got that velvety tongue that it magically converts all women
4: into
1: bisexuals. Well, tongue and thumb? I don't know what else to say. I'm not sure what women like down there. But the point is it's got to be more than that. I mean, it can't be every woman in porn is bisexual. There's got to be, you know, 30-40% that aren't, that just do it, don't.
4: Well, some girls come in that aren't or didn't know that they were, and they start doing it for the money and realize that they like girls too.
1: All right, so in all the movies and experiences you've had in the industry, you've never had sex with a woman who was like not really into it, just
4: no,
1: doing it.
4: No, I have, and it's really lame.
5: Yeah, we've done it by accident. Now we're very careful not to.
4: Yeah, I
5: make
4: sure
5: the guys that really do like girls.
1: Cause, yeah, because otherwise it's kind of a weird scene,
5: yeah,
1: right?
5: Yeah, you want it to be a rocking scene, so. Yeah.
1: Right, and no one's that good an actor or actress, right?
5: Right.
1: All right, hey Lou.
6: Yes.
1: All right, so your answer is most all of them.
6: Okay.
1: So that's really going to help when you're watching the next movie, right? I mean, emotionally.
6: Yeah, I suppose so. But
1: yeah.
6: Drew?
3: Yeah.
6: Is that, do you think that's why bisexuality seems to be so much in vogue now in mainstream? Mm-hmm. Because it's so commonplace in these videos? Or?
3: No, I don't.
1: No, because not enough women watch adult movies to affect the country that way. But it certainly probably makes up a small percentage of it.
3: It influences, but there's a whole bunch of issues coming to bear. I mean, it's the issues of all the aggression and abandonment issues that we've been talking about tonight that get converted into sexual energies and bad boundaries, and therefore there's a sort of confusion about sexual identity that's very common, and then sort of a social push for women to experiment.
1: Right.
3: So there's some sort of momentum with that now, and I don't think this is where it comes from.
1: All right. Who are you guys more into, me or Drew?
4: Brilliant.
1: Oh.
5: Chandler.
4: I'm sorry.
1: No.
5: I had to agree. She's my wife.
4: I love you both, but...
1: All right. You know,
3: well, Adam is hurt. That bothers you more than anything, huh?
1: Yeah, I'm really crushed.
5: No, we love you both. See, we can't, like, separate those whole feelings, because...
1: You can't?
5: No, that's not right.
3: Adam, I have something to tell you, too. In this room? You.
1: Is it me?
3: Yeah.
1: Oh,
4: see, I'm mostly
1: into
4: girls. I'm marrying the guy that I am because there's just something between us I can't explain, but I'm like 98% lesbian.
5: So then,
4: but I love him
5: both.
4: A lot. And
1: that marriage is gonna last forever.
4: It will.
1: I'm telling you, it will never end. It will never end. You're 98% lesbian. You're marrying a guy.
4: It's okay,
1: this is never going to work.
4: It's all good.
1: But listen, hold on a second. Listen, I love Drew.
4: Yeah.
1: Doesn't mean we're getting married anytime soon.
4: No, listen.
1: I don't
4: have much in common with anybody else.
1: You're
4: 90,
1: who cares?
4: No,
1: you're 98% lesbian.
4: So what?
1: How you can't get married at 98% lesbian? They won't even grant you a marriage license. If you're over 95% lesbian in most states, except for Nevada, they will not grant you a license.
4: That's why.
1: You understand? You're going to have to shave that 98. You're going to get down to 94. You cannot.
4: He's the only man I love.
1: Okay, but you have to marry him?
4: Yes.
1: Why?
4: Because I want to spend the rest of my life with him.
1: Okay, but weren't you married like 45 minutes ago and it didn't work out?
4: That was obnoxious and that was a technical difficulty in my life.
1: That was then?
4: Yeah, that was.
1: All right, but this one's.
4: Somebody I don't even know anymore.
1: This is different.
4: Yeah.
1: No. Listen, don't get married.
4: It's a sober relationship. Sober relationships work.
3: You're both in the program?
4: He's in the program. I am sober, but I
3: sober,
4: don't go to the program.
3: Sober means you're in the program.
1: Uh-oh.
3: Abstinent is a whole different
1: thing. You should have never brought it out in front of Drew.
3: It's a very different thing.
1: You're not going to meetings.
4: I don't get it. I've gone to a couple meetings.
3: An abstinent.
4: Meetings and listening to people bring up all those things because I know exactly what they're talking about. It gets me really emotional, and I'll sit there and cry And so until I'm ready to go to meetings and not be a big baby and cry the whole time.
3: That's you're supposed to connect with those feelings, and you got to get a sponsor and then work through it.
1: Listen, we're not going to let
3: here's the problem with an abstinent and a sober. Both use. Always. Always. If one is sober and one is abstinent, they both relapse. Always. That's a medical fact.
4: We've had major reasons to make us quit.
3: Either both you get sober and then it goes on, or both you will use.
1: Wait, you like me, right?
5: I love you.
3: That's just the way it works.
1: I'm pretty hot, right?
5: Yes, very.
1: All right. Now we're talking. I got
5: what about me? You need to return the
1: favor. You're hot. You're super hot. I got two TV shows, you know? Mm-hmm. So, I mean, they're both on cable, but...
3: You have a Y chromosome.
1: That's right.
3: What's the problem?
1: Shut up, Drew. Drew, okay, I'll tell you what. Listen, do not get married. Drew, you set up an intervention or something during the break. We'll come back and figure out what direction the show's going after this.
0: What's up?
3: Love Line will be right back.
1: This is Adam Carolla.
3: And this is Dr. Drew. Stay tuned for more Love Line on the Zone 105.
2: Anticipation, wanting, hysteria, desire, fantasizing, playful, flirtation.

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1: Hello?
2: Yeah, Pizza Luce.
1: Brian Oak.
2: Mary Lucia.
1: Brian, you called me
2: at home. What are you doing working at Pizza Luce? Listen, we're having a big party over here. We need to order some pizzas to be delivered. And listen, I know that this is the new 32nd Lindale location of Pizza Luce. That's so cool that you're working there.
1: Brian, what are you on? You called me at home. I think we're both on the speed dial, Lucia and Luce.
2: Now, they've got the same menu at the new Pizza Luce there in Uptown that they do at Downtown, don't they? All the same great classic pizzas, salads, appetizers, all that deal?
1: I don't know. You'd have to call them at 827-5978.
2: 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They've had the best pizza voted by City Pages, best pizza in the Twin Cities for 4 years running.
1: Brian, are you driving tonight?
2: So cool that you work there. 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You should work something out with that.
1: Well, maybe I should call Oak and Things to see if I can't get some dinette set furniture and call you at home at 2 a.m. Brian, I'm hanging up. I'll talk to you Monday.
2: 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They have cocktails. It's a bigger, better Pizza Luce. Shoot.
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2: Drew. Oh.
1: Yeah, got a couple teeth pulled yesterday.
2: Yeah.
1: A couple things. They gave me this sort of bubble gum type of almost

0: putty.
1: You choke on it
0: to put over the hole.
1: Yeah.
0: No, but I got. There's nothing quite like seeing that wound for the first time. Do you know what I'm saying?
1: That hole in your jaw. Yeah.
0: Yeah, like you folks know, you go to the hospital. They do a little surgery, they cut out, I don't know, maybe you got a little skin lesion, a little skin tumor or something like that. They do some work on you, and then they dress it up real nice.
1: Right.
0: And there's, you look down and you see gauze. I mean, it looks like a war movie.
1: Yeah.
0: After the guy gets out of the hospital.
1: Yeah.
0: It's all right. It's too much for your brain to process at that point anyway.
1: Yeah.
0: And you do kind of think to yourself, I'm going to have to take a look at this one day, but hopefully it'll be a couple days down the road and things will scab over and heal up a little. When I got my teeth. Now I'm starting to think it's two teeth they pulled through because it's a big hole.
1: Let's see.
0: All right. You got light here, buddy?
1: Yeah, ooh. Wow. Grand Canyon.
0: Yeah, it looks like you could fit like five teeth in there.
1: Drive
0: right?
1: a car through that.
0: Huh?
1: Nice.
0: Yeah. See the stitches?
1: Oh, yeah. Beautiful.
0: Yeah, good times.
1: That's what you call a narcissistic injury when there's been a violation of the integrity of your body.
0: Oh, really?
1: Yeah.
0: I don't look at my... No, how dare you?
1: That's what that is.
0: I don't miss my teeth. I wish you'd take them all.
1: Yeah, but it's kind of startling to see that big
0: gap. It's startling. No, it's not so much that the teeth are missing as that there's, you know, stitches and blood and swelling in my mouth.
1: Yeah.
0: It's one thing to have it on your forehead or on your elbow. It's inside your mouth.
1: Mm-hmm.
0: You know what I mean? Like, listen, you drop a Pringle, you don't pick it up and put it, you won't eat it. Oh, that dropped on the ground. I'm not putting that in my mouth. Yeah, how about a hole in your mouth?
1: A hole, a big wound, dirty looking wound.
0: Big dirty looking
1: shaggy wound.
0: Yeah, looks like a musket ball went right through my mouth. Took out a couple teeth. So last night, thankfully, after they make this big wound in my mouth and sew it up and everything, they take this sort of putty. It's beige colored. It really looks like you took beige colored bubble gum and molded it like two or three sticks, chewed it up real good, molded it around the hole, packed it over it.
1: Flesh colored.
0: Flesh color.
1: Yeah.
0: Yeah. It protect, you know, kind of molded it around your gum and you couldn't see in and nothing would get in there or anything. So I get home last night. I have myself, Vicodin. Then I have one of those Temazepam things whatever.
1: Oh, boy.
0: Yeah, I'm enjoying a cocktail, you know.
1: You have a seizure?
0: Yeah, I died.
1: Yeah.
0: No, I'm feeling good. Get ready to go to bed, and all of a sudden I feel like a little crack. And uh-oh, the thing in my mouth, it broke in half. Now it's coming out.
1: Uh-oh.
0: Now I got to emotionally go look at this thing. I got to deal with it. I'm a little jacked up, too. This may be difficult. You know what I mean? It's going to bum my high.
1: Yeah.
0: It's basically what I'm saying to go see a big hole in my mouth.
1: Yeah.
0: So I'm flying pretty good. Now I got to go pick this thing out of my... I thought I was going to make it a couple days with this thing, in other words. The thing cracked right in half. Less than, about 14 hours after the surgery. I had to pick the thing out of my mouth. And it was like one of those things I was getting that string of saliva on the thing, and it broke into like eight pieces, and it was like bloody, and it had pus on it. I'm like,
1: very
0: all
1: nice.
0: Jacked up, and I was spitting it onto an envelope in my underpants in front of the mirror, trying to look in there.
1: Anybody at home with you?
0: No.
1: The maid wasn't there.
0: Flying solo. No, she would have found me.
1: Yeah.
2: Hey, I've needed a root canal for like a year and a half now. Should I just skip it and get it pulled?
0: Yeah, get it pulled.
2: Because it sounds great.
0: Let me tell you about...
1: The Vicodin and the Temazepam part?
2: That sounds awesome.
0: Yeah. Well, the Temazepam thing, that's my touch. Vicodin's the doctor gave me. The doctor just gave me the one Temazepam to take that day, but I figured, hey, if it's good for that day, it's got to be good forever, right? And, I tell you... If you're going to get a root canal, fine. Just make sure it works. I got two that didn't work, and then they finally decided to take the tooth, which is really, not only is it a physical insult, but it's a financial insult. I mean, you know, $5,000 later.
1: Punishment.
0: And by the way, from the time that the last one didn't work out to the time I got this one pulled, which about a year, just a constant hole with pus coming out of it in the side of my gum. Jason?
3: Hello?
0: You're 15?
3: Yeah.
0: What's up?
3: Nothing.
0: Okay, buddy. Let's talk to Mandy. Now we'll get back to Jason. Mandy?
4: Yes.
0: You're 21?
4: Yes, I am.
0: What's your question, baby?
4: I have been in a relationship for about almost 4 years now,
0: mm-hmm.
4: and he's driving me mad, and I want him to go far, far away and leave me alone.
1: What's he doing exactly? Yeah, but I want to be friends with him. I hate him, but I want to be friends with him.
0: No, you don't want to be friends with him.
1: What's happening exactly?
4: He's very lazy, and he's, you know, 23 and won't go to college and just wants to work at

0: This, you know,
1: Carla.
0: Was this the same kind of thing you had in your family of origin where nobody had any sort of separate identity? Everyone was,
1: oh, yeah, I got all kinds of childhood trauma.
0: Like what?
1: Oh, well, my mom decided to become a lesbian, and her girlfriend's son abused me when I was younger. Yeah, I got the therapy. I'm pretty much okay with that.
0: You know, the one thing they didn't teach about is boundaries.
2: Yeah, you're all healed, baby.
0: Yeah.
2: You're about as healed as my mouth. Yeah, Mandy, just break up with the guy then.
1: How?
2: And well, look on the bright side. He's probably not that into you.
0: Well, don't do anything harmful and despicable. You know, don't just shack up with someone else. Just
2: do it in stages. Tell him you don't want to break up, but you need a little space. You need a little time to think.
0: Yeah,
2: you
0: want
2: to move out.
0: Yeah,
2: then you move out. Then once you're out, it's easy to do.
0: Yeah.
1: Oh, I can't move out. We rent from my mother.
0: This is the no boundary thing.
2: Boy. You rent from your mom.
0: You need to get a life separate from that family, separate from this boyfriend. You need to get a job, get an apartment, get out of there. Get out.
2: I'll tell you.
0: There's no hope for you if you do not establish a sense of yourself separate from that enmeshed mess that is your family and this relationship with your boyfriend.
2: Thank God my family has nothing. Zero.
0: So now you're complaining about that all the time? You feel good
2: yeah,
0: about it?
2: It's good. There's no possibility of borrowing anyone's car. There's no possibility of renting anyone's house.
0: Getting a job with somebody.
2: Working for anybody or staying with anyone or borrowing any money. You couldn't even borrow a goddamn lawnmower from my family. Thank God they have zero. Gypsies have more crap than they do. Just nothing. I mean, it's bad when you don't have anything, but you never have to worry about that part where you feel indebted to them. I was watching this commercial. You know, these Father's Day commercials, cooking up now.
0: Mm-hmm.
2: Hey, go down to Sears and get what every dad wants. Ryobi Orbital Sander, only $59.95 with two settings. And I'm thinking to myself, are you kidding me? My dad. Man does not own a tool. Doesn't know what one is. It's good. You don't have to buy him anything. He doesn't want anything, doesn't have anything, doesn't know what anything is. You get my dad. You know you get my dad?
0: Bookmark.
2: Give my dad like a bookmark.
0: Yeah.
2: Well, maybe even a book. He probably already has it, though. Really, you can get my dad a pair of sandals, I think, maybe.
0: Sweater.
2: You could give him a sweater. Yeah, you're right.
0: Lives in Southern California, never wore it.
2: No, but you could get him a sweater. Yeah, but tools?
0: Mm-hmm.
2: Jennifer?
3: Hey.
2: You're 16?
3: Yep.
2: What's up?
3: Hi, Adam. I just want to say that I watch The Man Show and I listen to Loveline every night, and I love you guys. You're awesome. Adam, you're great. I would just die to meet you sometime.
4: Whatever.
2: Thanks, baby.
3: Dr. Drew.
0: Mm-hmm.
3: My question for you was, my mom's told me different things, and I was just curious from an expert. If you mix the prescription drugs that I took with alcohol, like, what exactly would happen?
0: What are the drugs?
3: Wellbutrin and Luvox.
0: How much alcohol?
3: Not a lot. I mean, just if you have,
2: 125 cc's.
3: Do what?
0: Nothing. You have, a glass of wine or something, or ounce
3: yeah,
0: of alcohol?
3: Yeah, just something little.
0: Probably nothing, unfortunately.
3: Because my mom's sitting here, you know, saying, you know, you could die and stuff like that.
0: I wish I could tell you that, but I can't and be honest about it. Wellbutrin can cause seizures, and if you drank a lot, I suppose that risk would be there. And the alcohol certainly works against the antidepressant effects of these drugs, and if you have an alcohol problem, if you have momentum with alcohol, then that needs to be certainly addressed. But no, an ounce of alcohol, a glass of wine is not going to kill you. Imagine the liability. There'd be warnings all over everything.
2: No.
0: You know, if that were the case. Okay?
3: Okay, thanks.
0: All right.
2: No, but you're 16, baby. You're already on those mood stabilizers there, you know?
3: Love you, Adam.
0: Oh.
2: Yeah, all right, baby. Listen, this
0: Take
2: is your lover telling you to ease up. When you get to my age, you can start the boozing. Okay, you got a lot of stress, and you got to cope.
0: You're moving on to drugs, though, now, see?
2: Oh, me?
0: Yeah.
2: Or her?
0: You.
2: Oh, me, yeah.
0: Well,
2: no, I'm mixing the booze with the drugs.
0: Hey, speaking of us and the man show, when am I doing my yearly man show appearance?
2: Got to think of something for you.
0: Oh, yeah.
2: All right, buddy. Jason?
5: Yeah.
2: You're 15?
5: Yeah.
2: What's happening?
5: Hey, I was just wondering if, I got to say, Adam, you're great.
2: Yeah, buddy.
5: All right, if you are having sex and you're using the condom and you finish inside the condom and keep going, what are the risks? Does it make it any riskier?

0: Well, it can slide off.
1: Yeah, it slides off. It can rip. That's how they don't work.
0: Well, why does it rip more now? Because there's...
1: you're kind of moving around inside of it a little more. And then you're semi-flaccid.
0: Yeah. And does the extra fluid in there have an effect that is going to be...
1: I think the main thing is the slipping off. Mm-hmm. That's the main thing.
0: All right. Hey, Jason?
2: Yeah.
0: How much more do you got to go after you have your ejaculation? What business do you have to take care of?
2: I don't know. Sexually? It's just for her. I'm not going that long.
0: Oh, I see. Are you letting her know that you go in the first place?
2: I haven't done this before. I'm just wondering if I could do it.
0: I see. So how long do you last then?
2: At most 10 minutes.
0: Yeah, but what's the average? 30 seconds?
2: No, probably around 5 minutes. I've done around 10 minutes, though.
0: Yeah. All right. Hey, listen, everybody. I know this just sounds like I'm being defensive, but this is not a problem of mine, so maybe that sounded like I was being defensive too, Drew. Here's what I'm saying. 5 minutes.
1: Yeah.
0: Now, I know people don't... Here's what people do. They don't really mean 5 minutes. They mean, here's how the young mind works. Short, medium, and long. Mm. What feels short, what feels medium, about right, and what feels long. And then they put numbers to it. 5 minutes.
1: Which numbers are completely random.
0: 20 yes. minutes yes. and an hour.
1: Yeah.
0: Hour and a half.
1: Yeah.
0: The reality is as anybody, the example I make, because it's a sport that I know, 3 minute boxing round is a very long time. Mm. If you get in the ring and you're moving around, especially with a tough guy, 3 minutes just really feels like a long time. And 5 minutes, 5 minutes is like a long song to be dancing vigorously to.
1: Mm-hmm, mm-hmm.
0: That seems like a long time, right? Mm-hmm. I mean, your average song is like 3 minutes and 10, 15 seconds, right?
1: Mm-hmm.
0: So 5 minutes is, you're getting close to Stairway to Heaven, like. Yeah, it's probably more like 7 minutes. But the point is...
1: You got a DeVita.
0: Yeah, five can go for a while. So if he's really going five, actual just pure banging away nonstop, well, that's not too bad.
1: No.
0: And if he's gone 10, that's not too bad either.
1: You guys never think of asking their partner either.
0: No, but here's my sense. 5 minutes is really a minute 45.
1: Could be. Or 45.
0: Yeah, thank you. Cynthia?
3: Yes?
1: She's having a conversation.
0: You're 17?
3: Yes.
0: What's up?
3: I just had a baby about 6 weeks ago from a guy I was with for about 1.5 years. Mm-hmm. And I was wondering if I should let him see the baby or not.
0: No.
1: Does he know you had a baby?
3: Yes.
1: And he knows it's his?
3: Yes.
1: Then I think you should.
0: He's the dad, right?
3: Right.
1: He has some rights to that, right?
3: Yeah, he has rights, but he doesn't deserve it. He assaulted me before, like, twice.
1: Mm-hmm.
3: And, we were engaged for a while, you know.
0: Right.
3: I mean, we were together until, like, I was, 4 months pregnant? Four or five?
0: I think it was the second trimester. So, yeah, probably about four and a half months.
3: Yeah, it was like 4 or 5 months.
0: 4 and a half. 4 months, 3 weeks, I believe.
1: Yeah, you're becoming the Rain Man, relax.
0: 19 days.
1: Definitely 4 months. 4 months.
0: Definitely 4 months. All right, he assaulted you?
3: Yeah, and I found out he was cheating on me, too.
1: All right, so...
0: Well, he sounds like a dynamite individual.
1: Yeah, I can understand you'd not want him in your life, and I understand you'd want him not to be the father. On the other hand, he is the father.
0: Yeah.
1: Maybe this child...
0: Couldn't he be financially responsible for the child?
3: I think so, but I don't want to put him on child support because I don't want him to have rights.
0: Hmm. You don't want him to pay, I see.
3: I moved out of town. I moved like 3-4 hours away from where he lives.
0: Mm-hmm.
1: Does he know that you're there?
3: No.
1: Hmm.
3: He doesn't know where I am. Or
1: all right, so why are you calling us? You've already made up your mind. You're hiding out from the guy. Well, what is it you're looking for?
3: I was just wondering if I should let him know.
0: Well, where's your dad? I'd like to kick him in the nuts.
1: He's in jail.
3: My dad?
0: Yeah, your dad.
3: My dad's in Mexico.
0: Uh-oh. That's trouble.
3: He didn't want...
0: Nah, enough said.
3: Yeah.
0: Why do you go to Mexico?
3: Huh?
0: Why is he in Mexico?
3: I was born there, and he didn't want to help my mom, like, take care of me.
0: Uh-huh.
3: And me and my mom and my brother and sister moved to the U.S. after we got our passports.
0: Uh-huh.
1: Passports.
0: This is a shocking revelation that a child would, a young lady would find a guy that was much like her father.
1: Shot in, what? Impossible, Adam.
0: It drew it half.
1: Free will. People have free, how dare you suggest that people behave in a manner that's
0: predictable. I'm starting to put together a theory.
1: Everybody's different and everybody's unique.
0: I don't know. I'm starting to put together a theory, Drew.
1: Of course.
0: Cynthia?
3: Mm-hmm.
0: Who's paying for the child?
3: Me.
1: How about
0: you doing?
1: The child for adoption? You ever thought about that?
3: No, I don't want to.
1: Yeah,
0: don't believe
1: not.
0: What? Don't believe in that. What about? Well, how are you getting money?
3: Well, I worked like up until my 6th or 7th month of pregnancy, and I saved money, and I'm about to get a job right now because my money's running out. You know.
0: Who are you living with now?
3: My mom.
1: Hmm.
0: All right. What's she do?
3: She works for a housekeeping company.
0: Oh, baby. All right. Well, look, if the guy's abusive, screw him. Don't talk to him.
1: Yeah. I think
0: fine. He's going to be abusive. On the other hand, he owes you some money. And that doesn't necessarily mean he gets to see the kids either. Or the kid. You understand?
1: Mm-hmm. You know, you probably ought to call Legal Aid Society and get some specific
0: advice. See what they have to say, all right?
1: Because we're not a legal advisory.
0: Now listen, don't get pregnant again. Would you, screwball? Could you please not do that?
3: No, I won't.
0: With an abusive guy?
1: With any guy?
0: And if you see your dad, you kick him in the nuts, would you?
1: For Adam.
0: Yeah, although you don't see him, do you?
1: No.
3: I haven't seen him in 13 years.
0: Yeah. All right, well, that's good. Listen, hopefully some local put like an M80 up his ass or something like that. All right. Well, actually, he's got his punishment. He's living in Mexico. Okay?
3: Okay.
0: That's really, it's prison for people who don't know they're in prison.
1: Especially the part of Mexico that's just south of Texas.
0: Anything around the border. Any border. Anything around the Mexican borders. It's really, it's prison. If you think about it, it's prison except for they have, plaster of Paris ETs with Prussian helmets on them that they try to sell you. You see the crap they try to sell at the border? I don't know what they think of us as Americans. I really do. I swear to Christ.
1: Well, let's put it this way. If we weren't buying it, they wouldn't be selling it.
0: Oh, no. Don't blame the white man. Don't blame the gringo for this.
1: But think about it. If they had a zero sales, they wouldn't be trying.
0: No, you know what it is? People are drunk and they have a spirit of novelty when they come back. But E.T. wearing a Prussian helmet. You know, E.T. wearing a Hogan's Heroes helmet.
1: With a big spike on the top?
0: Yeah.
1: Yeah, it makes perfect sense.
0: Yeah, sure.
1: Wouldn't have thought of that.
0: We all remember that scene from E.T., where E.T. was goose-stepping. Deutschland Uber Alice is playing in the background. What the hell? Oh, you know what they sell? You know, everything. Here's the whole thing about the border towns in Mexico. They got a bunch of stuff. Well, first off, copyright is out the window.
1: Yeah, yeah.
0: They got a whole bunch of stuff that looks about right if you're drunk, but everything's just a little bit off. They have all these leather bomber jackets that say Chicago Bulls on it, but it'll be with one L. You know, it's like it's all just a little bit off. And when you pass by it, when you're walking past it, you can't. It's funny how your mind works. Your mind just looks at it's team logos, Disney characters.
1: You fill it in.
0: Yeah, no, but no, you notice something's wrong, but you don't know what it is.
1: Right.
0: It's just your spidey sense starts tingling. There's the Tasmanian devil on a bomber jacket. It's like he has three fingers or something. Mm-hmm. It's all just a little bit off. Mm. And things are sort of misspelled. You got to get down there, Drew. It's really great.
1: Tonight we're leaving.
0: You sit on a donkey, you take a picture.
1: Jessica,
0: it's huge.
1: Jessica?
4: Yes?
1: Hey, what's up?
4: Hey, what's up?
1: You tell us.
4: Well, situation is, while I'm having sex with my boyfriend, I like him to choke me.
0: Yeah, this happens. This is all right.
1: What?
0: A lot of chicks are into this.
1: What does that do for you?
4: It kind of cuts off the oxygen.
1: No, I understand the physiology of what it does.
0: What's that last word she used?
1: What is it? Why do you need it?
4: I have 100% better orgasm.
0: Mm-hmm.
1: Mm. Are you able to have orgasms without this?
4: No.
1: Not at all. That would make it 100% better, I guess. It's zero.
0: Zero as opposed to something.
1: As opposed to one.
0: Yeah. Hey,
4: feel
0: you know.
4: More at ease.
0: Yeah.
4: Like I have closure.
1: Huh?
0: Like you got closure when a guy's throttling you?
4: Well, after that orgasm.
0: Oh, I see. Well, this is your thing. That's fine.
1: It's very dangerous.
0: You got a good guy?
4: Yeah, he's cool. He's kind of freaked out about it. He kind of doesn't really like to do it.
1: How much does he have to choke you?
4: Well, not to the extent where I'm black and blue, but
0: that's
4: where I can barely breathe.
0: Mm-hmm.
1: What if you just bear down by yourself? Just like push down and hold your breath, that kind of thing.
4: It doesn't work.
1: Hmm. Were you severely abused at one time?
4: No, I wasn't.
1: Were you neglected? I mean, I wonder why you need that level of arousal. Were you neglected badly?
4: No, never.
0: That's her thing.
1: But I wonder why that requirement, you know what I mean, why the brain chemistry has to be pushed to the abnormal limits, as though the normal arousal mechanisms have sort of been overwhelmed by something.
0: Yeah, but you know how it is, Drew. Once in a while you meet someone that's just into certain stuff. They're just sort of naturally into certain stuff.
1: That's BS. You know that from doing this show, don't you?
0: No, I know that, I know. Drew. I gave Drew a little Vicodin fart there. Oh, man. Oh, wow. What was up? Wow.
1: Straight out of
0: there. Yeah, that's bad. I'll try to contain it to this area, Drew.
1: Yeah, right.
0: Oh man!
1: Oh,
0: that it had its own thing. Yeah. Oh, I'm sick, buddy. Come on now. Come on. I had surgery yesterday, buddy. I'm a sick man. I was your doctor. Surely you can sympathize with that. Tell you, life's simple pleasures, kids. Let me just say this, Drew. Yeah, that had its own thing going. I don't even know what that was. I really, it could have been like all the Vicodin. Oh, you know, what about the antibiotics and stuff?
1: Yeah, that pharmaceutical fart.
0: That's pharmaceutical fart. Yeah. That was an Upjohn fart.
1: Oh, my God. Turn that
0: Pfizer fart. Let me say this, Drew.
1: What?
0: Most chicks I know like a little neck play. A little biting on the neck, a little scratch on the neck.
5: But it's a yes or no thing.
0: Yeah, it's yes or no. Yeah. But I would say the majority of women like a little sort of nibble, a little scratch.
5: Does the ear go with that?
0: Yeah, the ear too. But the neck is a weird sort of feminine, vulnerable sort of thing that the man is in power.
5: Mm.
0: And let me tell you something. I know we got to go to break here, Anderson, but I might fart against a hole. No, I don't got anything cooking. Here's what I want to say. I was talking to a couple chicks.
5: Whatever you say now, here's what I want to say.
0: I won't. Hey, Drew, I got too much respect for you, buddy. Now, listen. You know, I like to do my scenarios. I like to tell the chicks, like, which would you rather do or what if. And my famous or most favorite. You all right now? You're okay now?
1: Not very.
0: My most favored one is I find a chick. Yeah, Drew, please focus. Let's get the show right now.
1: We need a fan in here.
0: I found a couple chicks, and I was in New York, I was talking to them, and I said, look, which would you rather do? Picture the grossest guy at work.
1: Right, right.
0: The scariest, grossest, creepiest guy at work. Do you have sex with this guy, and nobody knows about it, one night, just you and him, no one knows about it, he doesn't even know about it, he forgets about it when you're done,
1: right.
0: Or do you not have sex with a guy, and everyone at work knows you did it?
1: Right.
0: And he knows you did it, and there's no talking anyone out of it. Every day you walk into work, everyone's looking at you. These girls thought about it for a minute, and they actually were truthful. They said, I just have sex with the guy.
1: Yeah.
0: I'd do the guy. Big deal. No one would know. He'd forget about it. And then I said, so this guy, picture him, he's nibbling. And I said, like, what's the guy's name? They're like, Stu. I'm like, okay. Stu is nibbling on your neck. He's licking. He's taking his tongue. He's dragging it on your neck. And they both started freaking.
1: Yeah.
0: Oh, my God, no. And they freaked out. And I realized the neck's very important to a woman. Very powerful.
1: Mm.
0: Young lads, you want to turn a woman on? A little nibble, a little lick on the neck, right?
1: Interesting.
0: Drew, am I right?
1: I think you're right, yeah.
0: Hey, you just want to get out of here.
1: No, that's interesting. I think you're right.
0: They freaked. If I said grabbed your boob, they're like, yeah. But lick and nibble on the neck, freak.
1: Interesting.
0: Okay, we'll be back. Hey, everybody. Loveline. I'm Adam Carolla. That is Dr. Drew over there. Phone number 1-800-LOVE-191. Let's hop back on the phones here. Speak to Sarah, who's 17. Sarah?
6: Hello?
1: Hey. What's up? What's up, Sarah?
6: Okay. So my boyfriend called in last week, and because I wanted to meet his dad, but he was kind of like scared for me to meet him because his dad's a priest.
1: Oh, remember this? Yeah.
0: He had the nose piercing.
6: Yeah, exactly. Oh, by the way, I did take it out, and Adam, you were right. It didn't grow in.
1: Oh, interesting.
6: So.
0: That is, I know it sounds a bit tiring, but I'm just always right. It's really hard not to be right for me.
6: Well.
0: How long did you leave it out for?
6: I went over there about 6 and, I don't know, a good 4 hours.
0: Oh.
1: We were talking about 12 and 24 hours.
0: Yeah, we're talking about a couple of days, yeah. Really.
6: Oh, I thought you guys were talking about a few hours.
0: Well, we were kind of talking about a day, but the last thing I said to you is don't tell me you can't have the thing out from 7 o'clock at night till 10 o'clock at night.
1: And we agreed you could.
0: Yeah.
6: Well, see, I appreciate you guys telling him that because we've been dating for like 6 months and I've wanted to meet his parents because he knows my parents perfectly.
1: How'd it go?
6: Well, that's like, I was nervous about his dad and his dad was totally great, you know? He was awesome, but it was his mom.
1: Uh-oh.
6: We sat down and we ate dinner and the whole time she just gave me like the dirtiest looks. And after we finished eating dinner, like the whole family got up and she pulled the two of us into like another room.
1: Sat
6: us down and she was like, she told me flat out that I was going to get pregnant and I was going to make him drop out of school. And that I was going to be nothing but trouble to the whole family.
1: Did you tell her you take the shot and you can't get pregnant?
0: Did you explain to her that you just do oral?
6: No, because... No, see, she thinks we've only been dating for like a month. So, like, I couldn't even begin to tell her that we are having sex, you know?
1: Mm-hmm.
0: Yeah.
6: So I was just like, I don't know what you're talking about, and I don't know where she's coming up with this whole drop out of school thing, and I don't... I don't know what I should do. Because I really want them to like me, because I really like him a lot.
1: Are you using birth control?
6: Yeah.
1: What are you using?
6: Depo.
1: Oh, she's on the shot, like I said. Mm-hmm. So you can't get pregnant.
6: No.
1: Yeah. Right. Yeah, good.
0: Hey, you're good, baby.
6: But, I mean...
0: What?
1: I think her thing is that she's so negative
6: like,
1: against...
6: Like, I know I can't get pregnant. I know I'm not going to make him drop out of school. How can I get it across to the mom?
0: Oh, look, don't try to win parents over.
1: Mm.
0: Just relax. You're not going to win her over with one conversation. Here's what's going to happen. It's going to be like any relationship. You're going to hang out enough. You're going to be good, and she'll learn to like you. I can't tell you. Think about this. Oh, Drew, no, you don't have male friends, so you wouldn't know. But I have 30 new male friends over the last year and a half, just man show related. Guys are friends with guys. They come over, blah, blah, blah. About half of them I decided I didn't really like the first time I met them. Just, it didn't seem like my kind of cat.
1: Right.
0: I didn't like this guy. Or he gives me a bad vibe, or rubs me the wrong way, or I don't like it, his look, or his whatever. And you know what? What happens is they just keep showing up to play basketball each week, and before you know it, you're friends with them. Why? Because they were cool.
1: Right.
0: And it's the same way.
1: You got through the look thing.
0: Yeah, all these people call, so they want to make an impression on the dads, the moms, the boyfriend's dad or mom, the girlfriend's dad or mom. You can't do it with one letter. You can't do it with one fruit basket. You can't do it with one sit-down.
1: You know, and if you could do it, when you do it with a single meeting, it's usually BS. You know what I mean? Then they're buying a package.
0: Yeah, why should they like you? They don't even know you.
1: And there's nowhere for you to go but down. Now you've got to be as perfect as you presented yourself to be.
0: Here's what most people want. They want familiarity,
1: mm-hmm.
0: and they want to get used to you, and they want to see how your track record is from the time they met you to whatever the date is today. Meaning, did their daughter come home with a black eye? Did the daughter come home pregnant? Did they hear the daughter or son crying on the phone and slamming it down? If everything's hunky dory, 8 months goes by, a year goes by, they don't care. They don't keep up with it. It doesn't behoove them to keep up with it. Mm-hmm. Why should they just continue to hate you when you do nothing wrong
1: mm-hmm.
0: and you make their child happy? Right?
1: Mm-hmm.
0: All right. Brian?
7: Hey.
0: You're 23?
7: Yep. First off, I want to go ahead and say that, Adam, you are a god, and yes, Drew, you are a minor deity. You're a god.
1: Minor.
0: Yes.
7: And I like you too, Anderson. Anyway, my question is, about a week ago, I got busted for an alcohol-related thing. It's not really important. The main thing is, I took one of those classes, those educational diversion busted classes that reduces your fine.
0: Mm-hmm.
7: And the teacher insisted there was no such thing as an alcoholic gene.
1: Mm-hmm.
7: You know, the 50% thing that you always talk about.
1: Right.
7: I was just wondering if you could cite any specific study that says that there is, so I could bring it to the teacher.
1: I'll give you three general sources.
7: Okay.
1: Two of which are online. One is a journal that's published every 2 months. It's a blue journal called Alcoholism, and every month they have a series of articles on the genetics.
7: Okay.
1: So if you can find that journal, just like in the year, where are you? In Portland, probably University of Oregon. All right, what's the nearest university? Then whatever medical school is there will have a medical library. You can get it there.
7: Okay.
1: You can go online and check out what's called the NIAAA. I think it's the National Institute on Alcoholism and Addiction, or NIDA and National Institute on Drug Abuse, and both have discussions about the genetic elements in the disease.
0: All right.
7: Okay.
0: Are you done with this class now?
7: Yeah, I'm done. It was just one of those all-day things. It was 8:30 in the morning until 5:30.
1: But he's pissed at that teacher. He's got to put it back.
0: Well, listen, these guys are basically somewhere between junior high professors and traffic school teachers. These guys are a mess.
7: Yeah.
0: I used to teach traffic school with these idiots. They're dicks. They get a little bit of power, and they're, like, drunk with it. Oh, did I hate those guys. Oh. Oh, teaching at traffic school with all those sanctimonious pricks. I think they're, you know, what is it about teaching someone that makes you into some kind of celebrity all of a sudden?
1: Mm.
0: You're getting $86 a day, and all of a sudden you're Bill Cosby and you're booked at the MGM. Oh, what a gig. I used to teach comedy traffic school. Let us amuse you. LETTUCE.
1: Oh.
0: You know they were funny. And they would start every single... first thing I had to do, Drew, is I had to go monitor three classes. You understand? Three whole eight-hour traffic schools for free with no violations before I became a teacher.
1: Three classes? Wow.
0: So imagine that. I go spend Saturday all day, Sunday all day, half day Tuesday, half day Thursday. I do it in like 4 days, 5 days, right?
1: Mm-hmm.
0: Now, first, man, just 24 hours of traffic school and you've done nothing. That's number one. That's pain enough. And you don't get paid for it. You just go monitor it. Then they give you the big long speech about how to be funny for the kiddies. And the first thing they do is they go, oh, I'll tell you, everyone is so lucky I didn't know I was literally going to be a millionaire, because I would have just stood up. I would have stood up like every 20 minutes and just yelled at the top of my lungs, kiss my ass. Just kiss my ass. Are you guys high? The first thing they told me was, they tell everyone, everyone's just nodding their head. And there's a bunch of hack comedians and actors and poor, you know, people who want it. They're just, you know, $85 a day, big money.
1: Too much energy.
0: So they go, listen. These people are paying like an extra $14 to be in a comedy traffic school, and they expect professional comedians. So the first thing you need to do at the top of every class is sell these people on your credentials. They want to know that they're working with a professional comedian. And hey, if you got to pad it a little bit, then pad it a little bit. Talk about the cruise ships you've done. Talk about opening for Chuck Mangione. Talk about, you know, talk about whatever, the professional gigs. You know how it is. People BS. You do an open mic on a Tuesday night for 3 minutes at the Ice House. Say, I was booked at the Ice House. I was booked over at the Improv. You see me at the Comedy Store. Blah, blah, blah. And I was thinking to myself, okay, I don't mind telling them I'm a comedian, but how much of the successful comedian part are they going to buy when we're at a YMCA in Downey and it's Sunday and it's 8:43 in the goddamn morning? Do you know what I mean?
1: Yeah.
0: How good's a career rolling along?
1: Yeah.
0: You think I just headlined over the Comedy Store for Mitzi last night?
1: What does that do besides piss off the people that are sitting there even more?
0: It's basically...
1: They're already pissed that they're there.
0: Of course they're angry they're there. And they blame you, by the way.
1: Yeah, you're the messenger.
0: You're the man who's keeping them there. I was the world's greatest comedy school teacher, though. People, you know, they would tell people, if you roll in 5 minutes late, you'll have to make up that 5 minutes because you must need, you know, 368 actual minutes of instruction time. If you roll in 5 minutes late, you'll have to stay 5 minutes during lunch studying the booklet. And if you roll in 10 minutes late, you have to stay like 20 minutes during lunch. And if you come later than 10 minutes, you'll have to come back another day. We can't bring you in because by law, this and that. So people roll in like 3.5 hours late. I'd be like, sit down. They're like, I just sit down. Do I care?
1: Well, then, what'd you do? Take him outside and play frisbee?
0: Yeah.
1: That's nice.
0: Listen, I went out to lunch one day with a few students, had a couple of cocktails. I came back 2.5 hours later. The entire class was sitting on the curb out front of the classroom. I had the keys to the classroom. It was actually like a room in a bad motel, and I had the keys. They all just sat there. Hey, here's the way I look at it. You're here for 8 hours. What do you care? What do you care if I'm over at Margarita's Village having a couple of margaritas?
1: Wow.
0: Yeah, it's good times there, Drew. That was nice.
1: We got to go to break. First, let's hear about Mark. He's 25. Mark?
8: Hey, Drew.
1: Hey, Mark.
8: Hey, Adam.
0: Hey, buddy.
8: Hey, something weird happened to me last night. I came home and I got really drunk. I drank some wine, drank some beer. And I was on my computer checking out some online auctions and
1: right.
8: checking my email and stuff.
1: Yeah,
8: and I
1: porno.
8: Out
1: translation porn, yeah, exactly.
8: Yeah. I passed
1: checking
8: out on my
1: email
8: computer.
1: So drunk.
0: Yeah.
1: Oh, my
8: yeah.
1: God.
8: Dude, you know, I was very scared this morning when I checked my email and saw what I bid on. I spent a lot of money. Anyway,
1: there we go.
8: At some point during the early morning, I woke up because I had passed out on my computer in my chair. My glasses were on the phone, or on the floor, all that.
1: Well, there's a phone element here, too.
8: Yeah, and anyway, I woke up in the midst of urinating on my keyboard.
1: Mm-hmm.
8: I woke up while I was urinating, and I woke up, I was going, what am I doing? And, I held it back, and I'm just kind of wondering if that is something that's normal for...
1: All right, hold on.
0: It's perfectly normal, perfectly healthy. Drew has a story about urinating on equipment, electronic
1: mm-hmm.
0: equipment.
1: Yes, yes.
0: We all do. We'll take a little break. We'll get back with Mark, finish up after this. Hey, everybody. Love Line. I'm Adam. That's Dr. Drew. Phone number 1-800-LOVE-191. All right. Let's...
1: go back to Mark. And his.
0: It's got me thinking about teaching traffic school.
1: Yeah. No.
0: You know, you're supposed to spend like 10 minutes, introducing everyone in the class, getting mm-hmm. everyone's name, and then 10 minutes on passive restraints and airbags, and 10 minutes, it's all regimented.
1: Yeah.
0: You just spend about the first 3.5 hours just asking people what they're in for and complaining about the man.
1: What?
0: Taught, didn't teach anyone anything. Mark?
1: Hi, Mark.
8: Hi.
1: So you woke up intoxicated, peeing on your computer.
8: Yeah, my pants were around my ankles, and I was urinating on my computer keyboard.
1: Mm-hmm. Nice.
0: Drew, didn't you have a roommate in college that did something?
1: Yeah, he walked over, and you know how in those days we had things called turntables or record players,
0: mm-hmm.
1: and they had dust covers on them, which are basically, how would you describe that?
0: Like a loose lid that's hinged on the back.
1: Right, a hinged lid, and... people would always have, and stereos were large.
0: Yeah.
1: You'd have your amplifier and your receiver, and you'd try to stack them all up.
0: Not if you were my dad. You had one unit, 8-track, cassette, turntable, and receiver.
1: Nice.
0: Tandy. He was a Tandy man.
1: Nice. Good touch.
0: Idiot.
1: And so he walked over to the stack of things and lifted the lid and peed all over the record player.
0: Yeah.
1: Like he was lifting a lid of a toilet.
0: Nice.
1: And, when you're intoxicated, that can happen. It actually is a sign of, some people would consider it a sign of alcoholism, the fact that you're blacked out to that point, that you're engaged in that kind of behavior, right?
0: Yeah.
1: If you have family history of alcoholism and you're blacking out and you're peeing on things, it's time to look into it.
0: All right. Brian?
1: Oh, sleeping.
0: Guy's so lying.
1: Yeah, I agree with you.
9: My butthole's bigger than a mason jar. Thank you.
1: Is that it?
0: It would have been better if we didn't know he was full of crap. But Brian, it was too. It was the snoring was too novel. Oh, I'm sorry.
1: Well, not novel, too unnatural.
0: I went for
10: it was
0: novelty snore.
10: Yeah.
0: I'm not a fat guy. That's the problem. I know. But see, we would have been subtly intrigued if it was just a light snore.
1: Just heavy breathing.
0: Yeah,
1: just heavy breathing.
10: Okay, hold on. Let me try again.
0: Try it again.
10: Ready?
0: All right, listen, hold on. I'm going to go to you again, okay?
10: All right.
0: Okay.
1: Brian.
0: Let's see if we can have fun with it this time. Brian, line two. Brian, you're 22.
1: Forget that heavy breathe. There you go.
0: No, listen.
1: Why the over-the-top
0: listen,
1: stuff?
0: Stop,
1: breathe.
0: Stop jacking off and fake snore for us.
1: Just breathe. Dude, all you would have to do is...
0: Yeah, you know, not even that much. If you think about most our fake, not fake, if you think about most our real callers that fall asleep, and that's a good 40%. The phone is slightly, it's fallen off them a little.
1: Yeah.
0: So that's a little in the background. They're not up on it
1: but,
0: like
1: but,
0: this.
1: But it would intrigue
0: like
1: us, though, if we had the right on with, oh, finally, one right on. And somebody's mouth is over the thing.
0: Here, I'll do one, all right? Drew, come to me.
1: We're going to Adam in line two. Here we go.
0: Yeah,
1: Adam
0: don't use my real name.
1: Oh, come on, I beg your pardon. We're going to Sam on line three. He's 22.
0: Well, I don't like Sam either. Give me a name like Jake.
1: Going to Bruce.
0: Jake.
1: Keith.
0: Toby.
1: Stuart.
0: Toby. Jake. Okay, right?
1: Toby, three. Line three.
0: Okay.
1: And action. Yeah. Now I'm going to sleep. Perfect.
0: Yeah, see, you got to break it up a little, too. You can never, I don't know how, the whole night, no two breaths are the same. They're like snowflakes. I don't know how that works. But everyone we call is really asleep.
1: Yeah.
0: They're breaking it up constantly.
1: Yeah, you're right.
0: And they're like they're dreaming that they're on a pogo stick or something. Hey, Brian?
10: Okay. Well, the important thing is that I just get out in the air that my butthole is bigger than Mason Jar.
0: Right. All right, buddy.
10: Okay, thanks.
0: All right, good times there, buddy.
10: Yeah, have a good night, guys.
0: All right. Good times.
1: That guy doesn't know the joke.
0: No.
1: He doesn't know the history of that joke, obviously.
0: Well, you know kids today.
1: Yeah.
0: Debbie?
11: Yeah.
1: What's up?
11: Hey, I wanted to let you know that on CNN Headline News all day today, they used your favorite phrase, to the tune of.
1: Oh, all day?
11: Yeah, every half hour.
1: Was this in relation to John Gotti or what?
11: No, this was that Bush and Cheney raised to the tune of $90 million for the Republican Party at their last fundraising trip here.
1: The extra novelty comedy is that it was such a big number. $90 million.
0: Nice.
1: Isn't it usually a tune of $100, a tune of $1,000?
0: So next, all right, well, call back when you hear It Takes All Kinds.
11: Gotcha. All right. I'll be on it.
0: All right,
11: baby. Bye-bye.
0: Good times.
12: You know what's funny is I heard it, and I pictured Adam sitting and watching Headline News all the time for years, and then he got it from there. Because I'm a dick.
0: Oh, you figure I copied Headline News?
12: Yeah.
0: Well, I'm not saying I made up to the tune of, and I'm not saying I made up It Takes All Kinds. I just would like to see it brought back.
12: That's where you remembered it.
1: I thought of another.
0: No.
1: Yeah, I thought of another 70s humor piece that has been completely lost. Yesterday, we had a solar eclipse.
0: We did.
1: What happened to the sun blacking out and the natives going crazy? And somebody, you know, solar eclipses were always happening and always being used to exert whatever need there was in a serious situation, right?
0: Yeah. Yeah, my neighbor came by, actually, and brought a piece of, like, film.
1: Loose,
0: got me to look for. I felt like a complete spaz.
1: Kevlar.
0: 6:30 in the evening, I was in my bathrobe, high on Vicodin. Mm. Feel like you have to make excuses. You know, someone just pops by once every 6 months, and there you are in your bathrobe, standing out in the front yard, and it's 6 in the evening. And you're a little bit high. No. I got my, I work. Yeah, my tooth, I'm pretty high. Let me see that film. Look through a piece of film, you could see it clearly. It was like a half eclipse.
1: Mm.
0: All right, let's take a little break. What do you say there,
1: Jesse? Yeah,
0: let's go. We'll be right back after this.

0: Loveline, fast growing outlaw radio, North America. Yeah. We got a 50,000 watt flamethrower, kids, coming your way. Let me tell you about this show, man. We take no prisoners. You know what I'm saying, man? We're outlaws.
1: Uh-oh.
0: We're gonna answer to the man. Right, guy, do, bro?
1: Yeah. Yeah. Good times.
0: Yeah. Yeah. All right, man. Let's attack some of these calls, huh?
1: Here we go, Ace.
0: Let's talk to Bob. He's 26. Hey, Bob.
1: Rob.
0: I mean, yeah. Hey, hold on a second. Let's talk to Rob, 26. It's Rob. Hey, Rob. What up,
2: hey,
0: dude?
2: Hey, what's up?
0: What up?
2: My brother things, too.
0: Oh, dude. Too much information.
2: What?
1: Oh. You have to say peas.
0: TMI, buddy.
2: You guys were talking about how Drew said he knew somebody in college that did it on a turntable.
1: Mm-hmm.
2: It like looked like a toilet.
1: Right.
2: But see, my brother does it on things that don't look anything like toilets at all. He just does it like all over, you know.
1: Yeah, but he does it to be an idiot,
0: dude.
1: Right.
2: And he drinks a lot.
1: Yeah, but he does it to.
0: All right.
1: He does it to be an idiot. Adam used to, Adam and his friends used to pee on each other. Right.
0: How dare you?
1: Am I right?
0: Sure.
1: Okay.
2: So what I'm trying to figure out, though, is this, like, he even does it when he's only had, like, a few beers, and he's not even really...
1: Rob, but he's just being a jack-off. Listen, we're talking about people in a blackout peeing on equipment. And
2: he doesn't remember it the next day, though.
1: Well, if he's blacking out, then he's got a problem.
0: Dude, lightweight, dude.
1: If you have a family history of alcoholism and you've got a sibling who's blacking out, that's a good sign you're dealing with alcoholics.
0: Oh, bro. Tell you, dude. If one of my bros started, like, whizzing all over my stuff, I'd be like, dude. You know what I'm saying, bro?
1: Yeah, I hear you, man.
0: Totally, man. That's a little gay for me. your buddy's got his peckerwood out? Come on, man. It's gay. Dude, let me see you. Bro, if I want to see someone, I'll go to the zoo. You know what I'm saying? Whoa, bro. I peed on my friends like 250 times.
1: Right.
0: Easily.
1: All right. Jenna.
3: Hi.
1: Hey.
3: How's it going?
0: Hey, Perky, what's up?
3: Yeah, that pretty much describes me.
0: You sound hot, bro.
3: Okay, so anyway, I was calling basically to confirm your theory, Adam, that you were stating earlier about the whole girl's necks is a power thing. Because in September, I was raped, and the whole situation was very much a power thing. Like, I was sleeping in my bed. This random guy came into my house, and I woke up with him on top of me.
1: Oh, my God.
3: Oh yeah.
0: Jovial about the whole thing.
3: Well, I mean, I've dealt with a lot of bad stuff last year. So, I mean, I was like the tip of the iceberg, basically.
1: Well, how could that be the tip of the iceberg? It sounds like...
0: That'd be the midway point on the iceberg.
3: Well, no,
0: it was
3: really a bad thing. Like, definitely a bad thing. But he left a bunch of gigantic hickeys all over my neck. This is like tagging me, basically. And the whole situation was all about having power. And I know that's...
1: Yeah, well, that's not what Adam's point was at all, interestingly.
3: Well, no, but... He was saying that...
1: He's saying that women respond to their neck being sort of fondled.
0: No, I was talking about raping.
1: Yeah.
3: No, I know you weren't talking about raping.
1: That has anything to do with men and the use of power.
3: No, but he was saying that it's a powerful place on women. And I was saying that, yeah, I agree. Because, I mean, before that, that was definitely, like, my favorite place. You know?
0: Oh, before? Okay. So listen here, Jenna.
3: Mm-hmm.
0: Who was this guy?
3: Some random illegal immigrant from Mexico.
1: You never figured out who it was?
3: Oh, no. Believe me, I have a lot of neighbors. And I live in Vista, of course. I have lots of neighbors.
1: Hold on a second. Hold on.
0: Recreation there.
1: So, did you ever figure out who this guy was?
0: Oh, no. Believe me, I have a lot of neighbors. And I text you, what was that?
1: I live in Vista.
0: What the? Drew, let's say you're a stenographer.
1: This is Ace Rockpola's wife.
0: Let's just say you're a stenographer. What would the last eight words be? Awaluwalia? I think it's like a Scooby-Doo overtook her. Jenna?
4: Jay, what were the last 12 words you said after you have a lot of neighbors?
3: That was, I live in Isla Vista, so of course I have lots of neighbors.
4: Oh, Jesus, that Isla Vista.
3: Yeah, it's a bad place, pretty much.
4: No, it's not a bad place.
3: Oh, no, it kind of is.
1: Why?
4: No.
3: Well, because bad stuff happens here.
4: Well, bad stuff.
3: I mean, it's a fun place. It's a college town.
4: Well, hold on. Listen, here's what Isla Vista. Isla Vista is the town that UC Santa Barbara, this is where all the kids live. It's a bunch of guys walking around in shorts, riding longboards, skateboards, wearing Zoris, smoking weed, and living on a cliff over the Pacific Ocean. I mean, that ain't the ghetto, baby. I've spent many, many, many a night in Isla Vista. It's a party, beach, college community that happens to be on a cliff over a nice ocean.
1: It's with tar.
4: There's a fair amount of tar.
1: I hated that. I lived there for 6 months. It was awful.
4: Yeah, it's nothing but tar, but thank God everyone there is so baked, they don't know it. Yeah, I know. You walk down to the beach, and then you spend the next 4 days trying to scrub that crap off your feet with baby oil. All right, so I'm trying to get a read on this, Jenna.
1: Manic.
4: Jenna, the guy came into your apartment window?
3: No, actually, my friend from home was visiting, and she had stayed out with my neighbors, and I came home and went to bed with my roommate, and we left the door unlocked. And,
4: Why? So she could get back in?
1: Yeah,
3: so she could get back in.
4: All right.
3: And before she came back, he discovered that the door was unlocked.
4: And he came into your bedroom.
1: Did you find this guy?
3: Oh, yeah, that was the point of the lots of neighbors. They, my roommate, like, I ran into the bathroom when I woke up, and my roommate was screaming, and a whole bunch of, we are surrounded by boys, and they all ran upstairs, and the guy took off running, and they chased him down the street and across the park, and somebody had already called the cops, so they came, and they found him, like, hiding under a bush in a park.
4: Aye! Good, and you say when you woke up, what, he had raped you already?
3: Well, he was in the process, but he had gotten my pants and my underwear off while I was sleeping.
4: Okay, as a guy who springs to his feet when a cricket farts, I won't accept that some guy while you're asleep undoes your pants and rolls them down your ankles with your panties too. Were you raped before?
3: No, never
4: been a victim.
3: No.
4: And then he gets your pants down. You wake up and now what?
3: I woke up and he was on top of me. And he kept saying, "Ay, chiquita, está bien, ay, chiquita, está bien," which means, it's okay, little girl, it's okay.
4: Right.
3: So I started saying, "No, it's not," which woke up my roommate.
4: Right.
3: And so then we both started yelling, and that's when he jumped off me because he got scared.
4: All right, but he gave you a bunch of hickeys?
3: Yeah, big ones on my neck.
4: And did he have sex with you?
3: Well, not while I was awake.
1: Oh, my God.
4: Hold on a second. Really, you're not high. You're not. I mean, high. Forget about high.
1: Love's
4: I'd have to
1: loaded.
4: Be on a general anesthesia.
1: Yeah.
4: I would. I really would. I'd have to be on. I have to be on a respirator.
1: Mm-hmm.
4: This is a guy pulls your pants down, pulls your underpants down, and gets inside you while you're asleep. Anderson says yes.
1: Wait, Anderson done this?
4: No, he's been a victim a couple of times.
5: I've had girls that like this to be done, and I don't think they're faking it.
1: What?
5: I don't think they're faking being asleep at all.
4: You think
1: they like this to be done?
5: Well, that was a really twisted girlfriend that I had when I was 15, and she called it sleep effing.
4: Yeah, but the point is not with some strange Mexican guy broke into her apartment, right?
5: Well, she was asleep, so she didn't know who it was. I mean, she was asleep, and then I would do it, and then she'd wake up,
4: and
5: she got off on that.
4: Oh, interesting. So Jenna could have thought it was Engineer Anderson.
1: Yeah, that makes sense.
5: No, they don't know what it is.
4: Oh, I see. Because
5: they're asleep. They're just having a dream about falling on a piece of pipe or something.
1: Yeah. Oh, my God.
4: For me, it'd be a chapstick, actually, but yeah, I get your point. Hey, all right, baby, something's up with you now. Sums up that some guy could just come into your place and get inside you that way.
3: Well, the thing is, if I've had just a couple drinks, I get really tired. I'd had like 3 drinks, and so I was just tired. Like, it wasn't drunk or anything. I was just really tired, and I sleep heavily.
4: No kidding.
1: Hmm.
3: Yeah.
4: Jesus Christ. All right, so this guy, so he had sex with you while you were asleep.
3: Well, they found a cut inside in the examination they did, so something went inside.
4: Okay, but there's more to this. There's something
1: you
4: wrong.
1: You must have been victimized.
4: There's something up.
1: Yeah.
4: Something up with you. What happened?
1: Never victimized in any way.
3: Oh, God, no. Not at all.
1: Never previously raped, no sexual abuse, no physical abuse.
3: Nothing at all.
1: Hmm.
4: All right.
1: And you weren't on any medication?
3: No.
4: Anyone ask you to get on any medication?
3: No.
4: You don't have any problems?
3: No.
1: Hmm.
4: All right, baby. You in therapy now?
3: No, I mean, I've given some, like, I've talked to classes. Here, I go to UCSB, and I've gone to, like, women's studies classes, and I've gone to, like, the freshman dorms to talk about what happened to me and kind of warn girls, hey, lock your door.
4: Yeah, lock your door. Thanks. Listen, I know everyone hits the lecture circuit after they have their bout with heroin, after they spin out with the booze, after they get raped. I'd like to hear from the person that didn't get raped.
1: How'd you do that?
4: Hi, I'm Connie. I've never been raped. Let me tell you how. That's the guy I want to hear from.
1: Yeah.
4: You know what? Never was a junkie. Let me talk about that for an hour. So you hit the lecture circuit. Yeah, I sleep like a log. Some gardener raped me. Really? All right. Something's up with her.
1: Seems
4: gotta be
1: like
4: something
1: it.
4: Up.
1: Seems like it.
4: God, and let me tell you something. If I slept to the point where someone could come into my room, take my pants down, take my panties. Yes, I said panties because I sleep in panties. I don't wear them during the day, but
1: just
4: I sleep in them.
1: Yeah,
4: I sleep in them.
1: Thong?
4: I use these ugly granny ones when I'm on my period,
1: nice.
4: Actually.
1: Nice.
4: Thong when I'm...
1: It's quite an image.
4: Thong for me. So I feel sexy. The point is, like, you get a thong. Getting a thong out of my ass. Getting a thong out of my ass would be taking, like, several thousand feet of fishing string and just uncoiling it and just throwing it in a Cuisinart with, like, a carpet remnant. Picture just taking a carpet remnant, like a throw rug.
1: Yeah.
4: And 7,000 feet of like 25 test fishing string and putting in a Cuisinart.
1: And then try to get the...
4: then try to untangle it.
1: Untangle, yeah.
4: And put it back on the ring.
1: That would be getting a G-string out of your ass.
4: Yes. If I slept to the point where someone could get my pants down, my panties down, spread my legs and get inside of me while I was still asleep, I would... sleep in a coffin that was padlocked from the inside, and I would have the door. I would have retrofitted like the plane door of a 757.
1: Yes,
4: $50,000 door. Are you kidding me? Could you imagine sleep like you'd be vulnerable to everything?
1: By the way, have you seen those retrofittings? Really, $50,000?
4: No, but that's not
1: a couple metal bars.
4: That's not the $50,000 one. That's the first one.
1: Oh, I see.
4: That's not the one where they redo the bulkhead. No,
1: I see.
4: Amber?
6: Hi, yeah.
4: What's up?
6: I just had a question about the morning after pill. I was wondering if it literally only works the day after you have sex.
1: It works for 3 days after, because that's the amount of time sperm hangs out and waits for an egg to be released. So if you can suppress an egg from being released in that period of time, you'll prevent a pregnancy. If an egg has already been released and you take that pill, you get pregnant.
6: Okay, and just the solution after that is just an abortion. There's no other thing.
1: In prayer. Hope you don't get pregnant.
6: Well, yeah.
1: Why? What's happening?
6: Well, I don't know. I'm probably just freaking out, but I'm normally really cautious about stuff like this. But,
1: yeah.
6: I'm on orthotricycline, and I'm, like, religious about it. 9 o'clock at night.
1: No, like, whatever you are, you're not pregnant.
6: Really?
4: Yeah. You're good, baby.
6: Why is that? Because
1: you're on
6: the whole 99% thing. I don't know.
1: It's
6: like
1: 99.99
4: and change.
1: 99.96. Oh. No. 99.96, all right?
4: Oh, I let one go, Amber.
6: Okay.
4: I let a big one go.
7: Yeah,
4: I'm on antibiotics now. They're affecting my bowel.
6: Well, the thing is, ever since I've been taking it for about a year.
7: Yeah.
4: Huh?
6: And the second Wednesday of every month, I definitely have my period.
4: Drew just got hit with the gas.
1: All right,
6: and
1: yeah.
6: The Tuesday afternoon, I start having cramps, and I should be having it right now, and I don't, and it's just freaking me out. And there's, I don't have cramps, nothing.
1: Well, you might skip your period. Sometimes that happens when you're on the pill. But if you do, you should go ahead and get a pregnancy test just to be sure.
4: All right. I want to talk to Kelly over here. Yeah?
1: Right.
4: What about this rape?
1: What?
4: Son came from rape? No, I don't want to talk about that.
1: Oh,
4: that's a Kelly. What about Kelly? Yeah. Kelly?
8: Yeah?
4: You're 15?
8: Yeah.
4: What's up? Drew, please stop that flapping. Start acting like a professional.
8: Me?
4: No. Is your name Drew?
8: What?
1: Oh, boy.
4: All right. What's up there, bro? Hello?
8: Okay.
4: Hold on.
8: Okay.
4: Will
8: you stop yelling because I cannot understand you?
4: Don't think about it.
1: Where's the wind talker?
8: Great.
4: Yeah, hey, no, that's you. Yeah, no, hey, yeah, no, check, check, come on. China, today, check. She's a one of my back, Yanadi chika, yanadu mana chika, yata mana ha ha ha. Nana chika ya. Hello?
1: What's up, Kelly?
8: Okay. When I'm at home, and my dad thinks I'm sleeping and my friends are over, sometimes we'll go into the other, to the room where the computer is, and we'll find him looking at kiddie porn, and I just want to know how to tell him that I see this and that it's wrong. And I recently discovered a hole in the bathroom that goes all the way through the garage, and I've caught him looking in it before, and I'm afraid he's looking at my friends when they're over, and we're only 15 and 16.
1: Oh, boy. What do you mean a hole to the garage?
4: Perfectly normal, perfectly healthy.
1: You're looking at what you're doing in the garage?
8: No,
4: goofball. He's in the garage looking at them in
1: the bathroom. Oh, my God.
4: He's in the bathroom spying on them in the garage.
1: It's really how unwarped my mind is.
4: Hey, you kids, get away from that mower.
1: Oh, yeah. Oh, my God.
4: That's right.
8: And the whole, if you go to the
4: baby, get the rake. Yeah, yeah. Get that rake. Yeah, touch the hand. Touch it. Oh, yeah, the weed whacker. Oh, yeah. Oh, there's a bench vise. Rub up against it. Yeah, come on, baby. Yeah, yeah. Oh, yeah, I keep those screws in those jars with the hole through the lid and the screw to the bottom of the thing, but yeah.
1: Okay, can we not Kelly again? Good time.
4: He's in the bathroom looking in the garage.
1: Kelly?
8: Yeah?
1: What's going on? So, what's the question?
4: Oh, the cat's on the hood of the car. Oh, yeah.
8: How do I let him know that...
1: Where's your mom?
8: I don't live with my mom.
1: Where is she?
8: She's in Vegas.
1: Can you tell her about this?
8: Well, she used to live with me when she found this out, and...
4: Yeah.
8: So, her and my dad aren't together.
4: Oh, hold on. Mom in Vegas is cause enough for therapy. What's mom doing in Vegas?
8: I'm not sure.
1: What do you think?
8: My mom's never had custody of me or anything, so I've always lived with my grandma, but my mom lived with us for a while. Also with my dad, and she just recently moved to Vegas to start her own life or something, get her life back together.
4: Yeah.
1: You said she knew about this kiddie porn thing he did?
8: Yeah, and she is the one that was telling me about this hole and to watch out and stuff because she knows how he is.
1: You know, unfortunately... Oh, my God. Yep. I think you need to alert Child Protective Services. Because what he's doing is illegal and dangerous, and God knows where this is going to stop.
4: What's your dad? What's your dad do? Is he a cop?
8: No, my dad's actually... I don't know what he does right now.
4: All right.
8: Yeah.
4: Well, he sits in the garage.
8: He's nothing big.
4: All right. Hey, Kelly?
8: Yeah.
4: I'll give you some words of wisdom here, right?
8: Okay.
4: Yeah, hey! No.
1: Let me give you a phone number first.
4: All right, well, grab a pen while I'm talking to you, baby.
8: Grab a pen, okay.
4: All right, can you bring the phone with you to get the pen?
8: What?
4: Can you bring the phone?
8: Yeah.
4: Okay.
8: Hang on a second.
4: All right, don't give her the number yet. You listening, Kelly?
8: Yeah, I'm listening.
4: Okay. Your dad is an idiot.
8: Right.
4: There's something wrong with your dad.
8: Okay.
4: Glad you're in a good mood about having the pedophile dad.
8: All right.
4: Mm-hmm. Uh-oh.
1: Yeah.
4: Uh-oh.
1: Yeah.
4: That's bogus.
1: Yeah, it was.
4: heard the guy in the background putting her up to it.
1: Yeah, I did too.
4: Yeah.
1: That was good.
4: Funny, there's a little glitch at the beginning that made me think about it. I don't know what I heard, something in the back or something, and then I got caught up with the hole in the bathroom to the garage.
5: It was still funny. She was good. It was good in the beginning, though.
1: You know, she seemed a little anxious at the beginning, a little too,
4: Yeah.
1: And then,
4: Kelly?
3: Yeah.
4: Sorry, baby, you blew it now.

0: About what?
1: About you. Put her on the phone.
0: Okay. Hang on.
1: All right.
0: Hello?
1: Hello?
0: Hi.
1: What's your name?
0: My name's Tiffany. Is there a problem?
1: Listen, you two goofballs, we got people with real problems, and you're screwing around. You understand me?
0: No, she has a problem.
1: What's her problem?
0: About her dad.
1: What's he do?
0: What'd he do? What? What do you mean?
1: What's his problem?
0: Well, you heard his problem.
1: What is it? I want to hear from you.
0: He looks at, like, kiddie porn and stuff.
1: Uh-huh.
2: What's he doing when you catch him?
0: Huh?
2: What's he doing when you catch him?
0: On the computer.
2: How does he react when you catch him?
0: Like, he gets all, like, jumpy and stuff, and then he's like, why are you guys up and stuff, and stuff like that.
1: Where is he now?
0: I have no clue.
2: Well, it's the middle of the night. Who are you staying with?
0: I'm at my house. She's at my house. So her dad doesn't live with her. He's, like, somewhere in Las Vegas.
2: She just told us her mom
1: was in Vegas.
2: So there you go.
0: Yeah, but he's in there somewhere.
2: Sorry, baby. Nice try.
1: All right, listen, you two screwballs. I'll see you guys in hell, all right?
0: Okay.
1: All right.
2: What a waste.
1: I know. Look, here's the thing, everybody. I don't mind a bogus call, but when you start talking about your pedophile dad or your friend with AIDS, we have to take it seriously. And it's a cop-out for a bogus call. Because even if it sounds bogus, if you're talking about your father who's possibly being abusive or a threat to your friends, or your friend that's got AIDS, even if there's a 2% chance it's real, you have to take that chance.
2: Mm-hmm.
1: You're sort of obligated.
2: Even now, we almost have to just address this.
1: Yeah.
2: And then I'll give out a phone number where people can call if they have some kind of, this kind of thing. It's 800-540-4000. 1-800-540-4000. And Child Protective Services is another area to call.
1: All right. I think I just tasted some blood.
2: Nice.
1: How do I get the swelling to go down on my jaw?
2: Ice. Not much you can do.
1: Ice now? Nothing?
2: Nothing really.
1: Ice is overrated, right?
2: Mm.
1: I mean, on your jaw.
2: Mm.
1: That's a pain in the ass,
2: the
1: ice thing. You know me, I like to eat and talk on the phone.
2: Yeah.
1: It gets in the way.
2: Oh, yeah.
1: It's bad times.
2: Are you eating liquid now, or are you eating real food?
1: Mainly semen. I eat out of the right side of my mouth.
2: Yeah.
1: And no, I don't eat any, I don't eat like taffy. I eat like a smoothie.
2: Cracker Jack.
1: It sucks. I ate a caramel apple and jerky. All right, we're going to take, I ate caramel jerky. So that's my, ultimate bad tooth food. It's jerky dipped in caramel and then Jimmy sprinkled on it.
2: Nice.
1: We're going to take a little break. We'll be right back.
3: Hello. This is your radio. Love Line. We'll be right back.
1: All right.
2: Yeah.
1: I'll see you in hell, all right?

0: Hey, everybody, love line. I'm Adam, that's Drew.
1: Thanks.
0: Phone number, 1-800-LOVE-191. Drew, do you think they took two teeth out of my mouth? I think they could have taken two.
1: Could have been more.
0: Three?
1: The size of that thing. A cannibal.
0: It's a big opening in my mouth where my teeth used to be. I thought they were pulling a tooth. I think it took two.
1: At least.
0: Talk about not sweating the details. I didn't know the guy took two until I got home. All right. Katie?
2: Hi.
0: Hey, you're 17. What's up?
2: Yes. I was just wondering, some of my friends and I were sitting around and we were discussing, we think that when girls during sex get more vocal and louder about it, that the guys tend to get off, and that if the girls don't get real vocal about it, the guys get offended.
0: No.
1: Different guys, different things.
0: Well, we like a little reaction, but you don't have to overdo it.
2: But I'm absolutely convinced that most girls vocalize just to fake it in a way. And, like, I mean, I don't even think any vocalization is really necessary almost.
3: Oh, God.
0: Yeah, but on the other hand, you're 17.
3: Yes.
0: And you live in Alaska. What do you know?

0: You don't know anything.
1: Enough.
2: Some women actually...
0: No, I mean, the fact that you're convinced of something doesn't make it remotely true.
1: But every girl that I've talked to says that the vocalization has got to be fake.
0: Yeah, all three of them?
2: Have any of them had sex?
1: Yes, all of them.
0: Well, look, here's the thing. Most 17, 16, 15, 18-year-old chicks aren't that into it.
1: People that are older, too, up until, I'd say, 23, I've talked to.
0: Even to age 23. Women get a little more into it as the as they get over 25, 28. See what I'm saying? Number two, it's just different for every woman. Some make noise, others don't make noise.
1: Would you guys be personally offended, though, if some girl didn't scream?
2: No, but most of the ones that do can't stop it. They do when it's inappropriate.
0: No.
2: And they you know.
0: It's fine not to. I find it a little distracting sometimes.
2: Yeah.
1: That's good to hear.
0: Yeah, here's the deal. Just do what you want to do. You don't have to worry about making the guy feel good about himself.
1: Just, yeah.
0: What are you doing in Alaska?
1: Sitting around. It's cold up here still. So.
0: Yeah. How cold is it?
1: I don't know, 60, 65 right now, maybe, max.
0: And when what do you do over there? Just go to high school?
1: No, we're out of school now, but, work and, hike, camp, that's pretty much it, so.
0: And what do you do, work at, like, a seal blubber rendering plant?
1: No, actually, we work at me and all my friends work at a Mexican restaurant, and then, we go party afterwards, so.
0: That must be delightful food.
2: Mexican restaurant in the far north.
0: You can't even get good Mexican in New York.
1: It's fabulous, I could tell you that.
0: Really?
1: Not really, no.
0: Yeah, you guys put like American cheese.
1: Actually, that's all they flavor it up with. More cheese, the better, I'm convinced. So.
0: Yeah. Somebody decided out here that Mexican food needed a army helmet full of sour cream on top of it. Again, there's been many votes taken. And I have not been present for almost all of the votes that were taken, such as, should we put a metric ton of sour cream on top of every goddamn Mexican dish? Yes, the ayes have it. Wait a minute, where's Carolla? He's not here. He would have voted nay. When was this vote taken? How long? Is this the way it went down in old Mexico? Listen, let me tell you something about Mexico. The first refrigerator got there in 1982. Do you understand? They don't have sour cream. It's called cream.
2: It's milk.
0: It's called cream. Are you high? What is this? Who decided we need this huge wad of sour cream on top of everything? You know what it is? It's like a bunch of guys sat around and went, what is the worst food you could possibly eat? Mexican food. Okay, but how do we make it worse for you? Jeez, I don't know, Phil. It's all beef, fat, and cheese already. Yes, yes, but how? How do we make it worse for you?
2: Maybe it could be sour. Wait a minute. Okay, sour would be
0: maybe
2: good.
0: Maybe put more fat.
2: Yeah.
0: Maybe put more fat in it.
2: Oh, dairy fat. Cream.
0: Good.
2: Sour and cream.
0: All right. You get a raise, Larry. Fantastic. He's figured out a way to make nachos worse for you. You see, fellas? That's thinking outside of the sombrero. Yeah. No, you gotta pick that crap off. Nothing worse than that. You know there's nothing worse than fake guacamole.
2: Ugh.
0: Real is good, but fake is just like, come on, who are you tarts kidding with this stuff?
2: Kathy.
3: Hi.
2: So
0: the cheese that comes out of the squirt thing.
2: Ooh.
0: At the Dodger game. Oh, it's gross. What's up there, Kathy?
3: Last week I went to bed and I was really, really tired. And I just, every time I would try to fall asleep, like, my leg would jerk, and I couldn't control it. And, like, my muscles would twitch, and I didn't know why.
2: Had you been really active that day?
3: What?
2: Had you been very active that day? Like, athletic event or something?
3: Yeah, kind of.
2: All right, that's called nocturnal myoclonus. It's normal.
3: Okay.
0: Body still thinks it's running?
2: It's just the muscles discharging.
3: I've been taking sleeping pills because I haven't been able to sleep lately.
2: Uh-oh.
3: And,
2: what pills?
3: Like Tylenol PM.
2: Okay.
3: But I was just curious, like what would happen if you were to take too many of them? Like what would happen?
2: Because
3: I really feel uncomfortable taking sleeping pills.
0: Well, how many do you take?
3: I just take two, but
0: what if you... 14 by mistake? Is that what you want to know?
3: Well, I'm just asking because I'm, like, really uncomfortable because my brother tried to kill himself by taking too many, so...
2: Don't take too many, and I wouldn't even take them for that matter. You're 14, you'll sleep.
3: Okay.
2: All right?
3: Thank you.
0: All right, baby, good times.
3: All right, Adam.
0: Hey.
3: I hope your mouth gets better.
0: Yeah, it'd be nice.
3: All right, bye.
0: Thanks, baby.
3: You're welcome.
0: All right, sweet pea, take care of yourself.
3: Okay, bye.
0: All right. Don't you worry about me, I'm on the mend.
2: Huh.
0: Stupid jaw. I was looking at my face today. I realized half I look like Charlie Sheen. It's got that sort of bulge down in the side of his jaw.
2: Yeah, yeah.
0: Here, watch. I'll hold the I'll hold the paper up over the side of my face. It's not swollen.
2: Mm-hmm, mm-hmm.
0: Uh-huh. That's Charlie, right?
2: Mm-hmm.
0: Shut up.
2: I'm just thinking that's parotid enlargement from alcohol.
0: What?
2: That's when you get that thing out here, that's a parotid gland, and that's an enlargement.
0: Is it the cheek, or? But I'm kind of down here.
2: It goes
0: here.
2: All the way down like this. I mean, you're describing that.
0: Oh, like what Charlie Sheen has?
2: Yeah, I've never thought of him that way, but that's probably alcohol.
0: Well, you know those guys, you mean the guys that kind of look like the Tin Man?
2: Mm-hmm.
0: You can see where the jaw starts and how far down it goes.
2: But if you see a swelling behind the jaw, that's parotid. And it makes it seem more broader even still.
0: That's parotid, is it?
2: Mm-hmm.
0: Is that the artery?
2: No, it's the glands, the salivary gland.
0: What's the, isn't there an artery? I thought it was with a C.
2: No, carotid gland. Artery,
0: okay,
2: yeah.
0: So there's a carotid artery and a parotid gland?
2: Correct.
0: Jesus Christ, they couldn't come up with anything more than that? 70?
4: Yes.
0: You're 21?
4: Yeah.
0: What's up?
4: I've tried about everything I can think of and I still can't orgasm.
0: Hmm. I was talking to a chick about the tub the other day, and she was really singing its praises.
4: I've tried it.
0: Tried the tub?
4: Mm-hmm.
2: You sure you did it properly?
4: What?
2: You sure you did it properly?
4: Yeah, I've talked to other girls, and I tried that, and it didn't work. I've had 7 sexual partners, and they haven't worked.
2: What did you do with the tub?
4: The tub, the running water on my clit.
0: And where was your clit? Was it attached to you?
4: Yeah.
0: I see.
4: I contorted and got it to run on my clit.
0: All right. Well, it's not time for you. You're calling from Utah?
4: Yeah.
0: Yeah.
2: Are you on medication?
4: Yes. I've been on all sorts of birth control, and I'm on...
2: Take your time now.
4: Depressants.
2: Which one?
4: I'm trying to think right now.
2: Sounds like?
4: Just a second. I am on Zoloft.
2: Zoloft. All right, you're not going to have an orgasm on Zoloft. Okay?
4: I will not.
2: Will not.
4: But I've, like, tried before I went on Zoloft.
2: Well.
4: And I still couldn't.
2: But now you're really going to have trouble. Because that makes it very difficult. I'm not saying don't take your Zoloft. I'm just saying that you might talk to the doctor about switching to Cerazone.
4: Okay.
2: All right?
4: Okay.
2: All right.
0: All right. Her phone was fading just a little bit faster than she was. Gonna take a break or talk to Kaylee?
2: A break.
0: Kaylee's 15. What are the negative side effects of wearing thongs?
2: Very risky.
0: Heard it's risky. Hold on a second. You're 15?
5: Yeah.
0: Heard they...
5: Actually, my birthday's next month, July 27th. Then I'll be 15.
2: Oh, boy.
0: And you want to start sporting the thong?
5: I've been sporting them for like a year now.
0: Yeah. Oh.
5: I start young.
0: Yeah, baby. You're not going to finish young, though.
5: Yeah, sure. I'm in my history class, and, like, we're having this big conversation about, like, I don't know why in history, about how, like, it's not good. And so I'm just like, what? You know?
0: Right. And people are like, yeah, and you're like... No,
2: and I'm like, what?
0: Whatever, and you're like, I don't know.
5: It's not like it's going to make me stop, because I'm not going to go around with, like, these underwear lines. So that's, like, disgusting.
0: Yeah. Mm. Hold on a second.
5: Mm.
2: Okay.
0: Sam, I'm telling you, what are you going to do when you got a 15-year-old chick? Not you, Drew. But when one has a 15-year-old chick, working class family, calling from Northridge, you got the power, though. You know, you can hear her. She's coming on to it. You know, it's like asking a guy who's 15, who's a third degree black belt in karate, not just to whip some ass.
2: Yeah.
0: It's like, it's like
2: in them.
0: It's like, what if you were in high school and you could kick anyone's ass? Don't tell me you wouldn't get in some guy's face about once a day. Do you know what I mean?
2: Mm-hmm.
0: It's the same, and you're frustrated. How are you going to stop a chick whose daddy's a little bit neglectful, who's coming into them boobs, coming into that ass? How are you going to ask her not to? Guys gathering around like moths or around a porch light when she starts talking about the thong. Well, I don't know. I don't care if it's bad. I like it. I got a flower. I got one with a little rose right on top. Guys, yeah. All of a sudden, you got the captive audience. How are you going to stop? Drew, what would you have done? What would you have done, Drew?
2: If I was presented with that when I was 15?
0: Yeah.
2: Moth. I would have gone right to the light.
0: Now, what if you were the chick?
2: Oh.
0: You know what you would have done? You would have taken both your ankles. You would have put it behind your head like a contortionist and had someone push you around in a wheelbarrow. So you would be constantly presenting. All right. We're going to take a little break.
2: Oh, my God.
0: You can close your eyes, picture that.
2: Oh.
0: And we'll be right back. Hey, yo, Loveline. Yeah. System of a Down is going to be in here on Thursday. Yeah.
2: Yeah.
0: They're getting popular, that System of a Down.
2: No ass.
0: Yeah, the kids digging the System of a Down. Kaylee?
6: Mm-hmm.
0: Mm-hmm.
6: Hi.
0: So you started wearing a thong back. You're 15.
6: What?
0: You started wearing a thong back.
6: Mm-hmm.
0: About a year ago.
2: You're the moths.
6: Yeah.
0: You guys dig that, right?
6: Yeah, of course.
0: Got all
2: of course. Of course.
0: You know what you got, right? You know guys. Guys are digging you, right?
2: Huh?
6: Nothing.
0: What'd you say, baby?
6: I said booty.
0: Yeah. Where's your dad?
6: Oh, my dad, he's at work.
2: Mm-hmm. He does this time of night? What's he do?
6: Oh, he works at, like, this restaurant. It's, like, really nice in Santa Monica.
2: Does he live
6: right
2: with you?
6: Right on the beach. What?
2: Does he live with you?
6: Yeah.
0: What's he do there?
6: He works at the restaurant.
2: Oh,
0: hold on a second.
2: Oh, my God.
0: Loveline Recreation.
2: No,
0: Loveline Recreation.
2: All right. Where's your dad?
0: Like, he's at work. He works at a restaurant.
2: What's he do there?
0: It's at the beach. It's really nice.
2: What's he do at the restaurant?
0: He works at the restaurant. Hey, Kaylee.
6: Yeah, that was mean.
0: Yeah, well, you understand at the restaurant they have waiters and managers and busboys and
6: that,
0: chefs.
6: Bar and everything.
0: He does every job at the restaurant.
6: Yeah, okay, he works at the bar. There you go. I didn't know you wanted me to be suspicious.
2: Where's your... Suspicious.
0: Me saying suspicious. What does he do at the restaurant means you're supposed to tell me he's a bartender.
6: Well, I'm thinking, okay, he works there.
2: What does your mom do?
6: She owns, like, her own business.
2: And they live there together?
6: Yeah.
0: What kind of business does she own?
6: It's like a clothing line.
0: Okay, man.
6: Yeah.
0: Yeah.
6: It's called Colada.
0: All right. And, now, does, so, look, does your dad pay attention to you and stuff? You love him?
6: Yeah.
0: Okay, mm-hmm. Everything's good. You like the attention from the boys, right?
6: Yeah.
0: That's kind of nice, right?
6: Uh-huh. It's great.
0: Yeah, but here's the thing. You got to be careful. Because you'll start neglecting your studies, you know, and stuff like that.
2: Also,
0: you won't get far enough in life.
2: Also, we were just talking about this. You got to realize that males don't, their brain is not working like a female's. They're functioning in different biological environments. And nobody's bad, just different.
6: So, what are you saying?
2: I'm just saying, just be prepared for that. Just understand that it's different.
0: Okay. So listen, here's what I'm saying, Kaylee. You're a cute chick, right?
6: Of course.
0: You got a nice ass. Everyone wants to get in your pants.
6: Uh-huh.
0: Now, you know that. And that's fine. That's fine. But don't rest on it. Don't rely on it.
6: Mm-hmm.
0: Yeah, sure. Have fun with guys. Date guys. Flirt with guys. But don't make it the
2: sole source of your power and worth.
0: Of your existence.
2: Yeah.
0: Okay. You understand?
1: Uh-huh.
0: There's plenty of cute chicks out there. And the reason a lot of them are kind of a pain in the ass and sound like nails on the chalkboard when they talk and sound pretty stupid is because that's all they ever did. They never developed their brain.
2: They just stopped.
0: They just rested on it.
1: But let me ask you something. Don't you kind of think it's, like, disgusting when, like, girls come with these, like, tight-ass pants and they're, like, wearing, like, regular underwear and you see, like, these lines? Aren't you, like, ew?
0: That's exactly the point I was making, Bailey.
1: Okay, good.
0: I'm glad you heard me, baby.
2: Oh, boy.
0: All right.
2: Phew.
0: You keep focusing on that behind, okay?
1: Mm-hmm.
0: I want you to neglect your studies. I don't want you to think about school.
1: But you don't want
0: yes,
1: me to?
0: Yes, no, I don't. I don't
1: I'm
0: want you to.
1: Studying right now.
0: Forget about it. Forget about it.
1: I'm studying until like 2 this morning.
0: Put it down. Forget about the SATs and the PSATs and all that. Focus on thongs and ass.
2: Be like Adam. Become a porcelain major.
0: Ceramics.
2: Ceramics major. I beg your porcelain.
0: Porcelain. What are you, Queen Victoria?
2: Wow.
0: Porcelain. Are you working for the Franklin Mint? Porcelain. Yeah, I miss those Franklin Mint commercials.
2: You see, you watch these things.
0: You didn't watch those growing up?
2: No.
0: A Colt 44 sidearm, autographed by John Wayne, the Duke himself. And no? Never, none of that crap. None of those plates, none of those anything. You're not interested in life, are you?
2: Not in that
0: You're not
2: part
0: interested
2: of life.
0: In people, are you?
2: No, I'm interested in people.
0: You're not interested in how people... How people work.
2: The weird piece of people, I always chose to ignore. You know what I mean? The part that I couldn't idealize, I didn't want to hear about.
0: You just can't see it, though. You don't even see it.
2: I know. That was then.
0: You miss all these infomercials. Hey. The most entertaining thing on television.
2: I know.
0: Laura?
2: 19. Laura?
7: Yes.
2: Yeah.
7: Yes.
2: What's up?
7: Hi. I was just curious. I was on acid. It was about 2 years ago. And, I was pressured to have sex, but then at the same time, I kind of willingly did it, but I feel kind of like violated, like I was raped,
2: mm-hmm.
7: but because I was, do you kind of understand, because I was on acid.
2: Yeah, it's interesting. I mean, in some states, if you're intoxicated, you're not in a position to render consent.
0: And who did
2: this? That's what you're sort of telling us, is that you were so out of it, you weren't in a position to say yes.
0: Who did this?
7: Exactly, exactly.
0: Who
7: was it?
0: Yes.
7: It was, I was wandering around, it was wandering around in California, and I was totally out of it, and I started talking to some random person that was sweeping up garbage in a Shopko parking lot.
2: Wow.
7: And I asked him, can I have a ride? And he's like, sure. And so I hopped in, and it just went from there. He just took me to an empty parking lot, and I was like, I was like, can I drive your car?
2: All right. Well, what are we gonna do about this? What can we? How can we help?
0: Well, that's California.
7: Sorry. I'm just you know, I feel like I haven't gotten over it.
2: Listen, you got some substantial drug use here. There's going to be some brain injury from that. You may need antidepressants just to deal with that issue. This trauma, God knows why you were putting yourself in that position. Or
7: yeah, I know.
2: Of issue you were trying to work
0: How
2: out.
0: Much of that do you even remember, though?
7: I remember most of it.
2: Acid
7: I don't
2: is not
7: remember
2: so,
7: why I did some of those.
2: You're right. Acid doesn't make you amnestic. You remember things pretty clearly. In fact, things are sometimes more intense.
7: Yeah, exactly.
2: So, Laura, get see a psychiatrist, get some help with this. You may have a drug and alcohol thing that needs to be dealt with here. Certainly a mood problem, and definitely some trauma issues. So let's get going here. Don't let this continue to accumulate.
0: Yeah, I remember when I got high. I said, Anderson's nodding his head feverishly.
2: All right, here we go.
0: Remembers every second he was high. Well, he's probably high now. That's why he's nodding. We'll take a little break. We'll be right back. That's it. Thanks for tuning in, everybody. I can taste my own blood, so it's
2: nice.
0: Time to
2: sure it
0: home.
2: Wasn't just another fart?
0: No, that's my essence. It's tasting my soul.
2: Your odor.
0: I can have myself a little Vicodin, a little cocktail when I get home.
2: I'm happy to hear about it.
0: Good times, everybody. So, until next time, it's Adam Crawford, Dr. Drew saying mahalo.
8: Will you stop yelling because I cannot understand you?
0: Don't think about it.
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0: It is Loveline. I'm Adam Carolla. That

0: 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Oh, thank God I can do that ramp in my sleep.
1: You know what would be nice, Adam, is if we explain to our guests what our show is all about before we throw open the mics. Well, I'm trying to go...
2: I'm just happy you're an addiction specialist. I got some questions.
0: Shawnee Smith is our guest tonight. You know her from her role in Becker. She's Ted's assistant, Linda. And Becker 9:30 Monday nights, CBS, on its third or fourth season?
2: Third.
0: Almost home to syndication.
2: Ooh, we're so close.
0: Yeah, that is good times.
2: Yeah.
0: Because that's it. You just start doing heroin full time.
2: That's right.
0: Go to the mailbox. As long as you can get to the mailbox and hammer those checks, you're fine. That is that is good times. Also, Shawnee was in Armageddon. What was your role in Armageddon?
2: Are you ready? I'm glad you're sitting down. I was Bimbo at the bar. On my trailer, I got there that morning, and I had a little piece of tape on the trailer that said Bimbo.
1: Nice.
0: At the bar that the guys from the Roughnecks from Armageddon like went to before they headed out?
2: It was that big montage where they were collecting the big strapping guys that went out into space and...
0: Yeah.
2: Steve Buscemi was telling me my diamond was fake.
0: That's the part of ensemble movies I like, when they go out and get the experts.
1: Yeah.
0: And here's the thing about the guys, you know. It's like he's drunk, he's antisocial, he's in jail right now, but he's the best goddamn demolition man there is.
1: Yeah.
0: And we
1: reliable.
0: Work with him. He's reliable. We work with him. So we got to go get him.
2: After that moment with the Bimbo at the bar... He's going to go into space and be a hero.
0: Steve Buscemi can throw knives. We got to go get him. Ever since the Dirty Dozen laid the groundwork for this sort of ensemble, everyone's good.
1: Of bad guys.
0: Yeah, there's never one guy who's good at two things.
1: Yeah.
0: Where one guy could be eliminated. Hey, I can throw knives and do demolition.
1: Or
0: Herb, you're out.
1: Good guys and nice guys.
0: Nope.
1: And bad guys.
0: Nope. They're just bad antisocial guys. They put them all together, put them in a rocket ship. They got a mission to do, and they got to come together to do it. All right. So also Leaving Las Vegas, which was a great movie.
2: Yeah.
0: True. Did you see either one of these movies we're talking about?
2: No, he has kids.
0: He didn't. But I say this to Drew all the time. There is a list as long as a landing strip at LAX of movies that Drew has not seen.
1: Right.
0: One of them being The Shining, which is a
2: movie.
0: That's what I say.
2: God.
0: And I love The Shining. And I say to Drew, and no one understands this, but I go, you're very lucky. And everyone goes, what are you talking about? Because I've seen The Shining 8 times and I can't really enjoy it anymore because I know exactly what's going to happen at each turn. Drew, you could get yourself a nice bottle of red wine, a tub of popcorn, a DVD of The Shining, and sit home one Saturday night really enjoy that movie for the first time.
1: I would have to be, though, literally a millionaire like you and sit in a home theater that I have. I don't have anything like that.
0: You don't have a home theater?
1: No.
0: What do you got?
1: TV.
0: You got a TV that also has an 8-track player in it or something?
1: Yeah.
0: All right. Well, that's bad
2: time. You don't spend much time at home, do you? What?
0: What? You don't have a DVD?
2: My Lord.
0: Jesus. That is
2: sad. What the hell's the matter with you?
1: Got TiVo.
0: I was cruising a Salvation Army thrift store yesterday, and I haven't been in a thrift shop in a while. And you know you're getting old when you're going to the computer section in the thrift store.
1: Wow.
0: And you're seeing, you know, DVD and laser disc and junked equipment like we would have seen. The equivalent to this would have been like a Victrola or an old 8-track or something we would have stumbled across 15, 20 years ago.
1: Wow.
0: There are actually tons of VCRs. There are tons of DVDs. There's like there's a whole computer section in thrift stores now.
1: That's nuts.
0: Yeah, it means you're getting old. Yeah.
2: Ouch.
0: Didn't go to the hovercraft section, but... Anyway, Shawnee, are you ready? Do you know this show? Do you know how the show works?
2: Yeah, of course I do.
0: Oh, you do?
2: Yeah.
0: Oh, that's good. You've heard it on the radio or seen it on the TV?
2: Yes.
0: Okay.
2: All the above.
0: Oh, great. All right. Well, let's...
2: We pretend to solve people's
0: sexual problems. That's us. We're actors.
2: Right.
0: Playing people who care. That's exactly right. Alex?
3: Yeah.
0: You're 20. What's up?
3: I got this girlfriend that I've been dating for a while. And she's now currently living with me. And come to find out through my cousin's girlfriend, she has a friend that works with this girl. Come to find out the girl's like somewhere between 29 and 31.
1: How old are you?
3: 20.
1: And what did you think she was?
3: She told me she was 19 when we first started going out.
0: Wow. And you couldn't figure that one out?
1: Off by a decade?
3: She doesn't even look like she's barely 18.
1: Huh.
0: Yeah. All right.
3: I guess she's blessed or something. I don't know.
0: She's a keeper, so what's the problem?
2: Sounds like you're in luck.
0: Yeah.
3: No, she's like turning bipolar on me is what she's doing.
1: What does that mean to you?
3: She's like going crazy. She's getting obsessive and...
2: All chicks are crazy.
3: No, not like her.
1: What does she do?
3: Within the last 2 months, she's been controlling all my phone calls, my cellular phone. She checks all the messages I get on there. My internet, she checks all the emails I get.
0: Yeah.
3: She checks all the messages on my page.
1: And what is it that she believes you're doing that she needs to check on?
3: She thinks I'm cheating on her or something.
1: Have you ever cheated before?
3: Not on her. There's nothing about my past that she needs to know about or does know about.
1: Have you cheated on her before?
3: No, never.
1: Okay.
3: We've only been together for maybe 5 months.
1: I see.
0: And did you say you're living together?
3: Yeah, she moved in with me about 2 months ago.
0: Yeah.
3: And then come to find out about 2-3 weeks ago, I found out, you know, that her age is not what she told me.
0: Right.
3: Was.
0: Well, when you went to the mailbox, saw that Social Security check in there, you're immediately alerted to her real age.
3: Well, I mean,
0: tripped over a walker on the way to the mailbox.
1: Medicare EOBs.
0: The Meals on Wheels van was out there honking the horn. All right, Detective Alex. Alex, why'd you move in? You didn't know anything about her.
3: No. She moved in with me.
1: All right.
0: Okay, why?
3: Because she was living with her sister.
0: Oh, all right. Well, that explains it.
2: That explains it.
0: Yeah. I lived with my sister once. It means we got to move in together, too, Alex.
3: She was living with her sister and her brother-in-law. They kicked her out.
1: Why?
2: That's a good question to ask.
3: That is. I mean, I don't know the full story. They say it was like, she wasn't helping out around or nothing.
1: Is she a drug addict?
3: No, I mean, she's totally clean. She works, she works at a school during the day.
1: Doing what?
3: Her job is like children's services or something.
2: I'm scared.
0: Yeah. All right, listen.
3: She's like going crazy.
0: All right, Alex.
3: Yeah.
0: You need to lay the law down with her. And she possibly needs to move out.
3: I need to pull a bullet in her head or something.
0: All right, well, fair enough. Whatever it's going to take.
1: Alex, look, you just set some limits. Be firm. And
0: all right.
1: If it doesn't work out, then the relationship doesn't work.
0: Listen, if you're not doing anything wrong, then you just lay the law down. But don't backpedal.
2: But enjoy the sex while she's there.
1: And don't get violent and aggressive. That's ridiculous.
3: Well, I mean...
1: She doesn't deserve that either. I get strong a-hole vibe.
0: Off Alex?
1: Yeah.
0: Why, just because he wants to put a bullet in his girlfriend's head? Because she's checking
2: his
0: cell phone? Yeah.
2: 5 months, he's feeling the pressure.
0: Yeah, listen, there's not...
1: Shani's a little bitter here.
0: She's
1: accurate.
2: I'm a realist.
1: Yeah, very accurate.
0: Yeah, what happened to you, baby? Who let you down?
1: With her
2: Everyone
1: three.
2: Since Daddy and the Disney movies.
1: We've been here for 3 minutes with her. We already got the whole vibe going.
0: Yeah.
1: But she's a realist. I'll give her that.
2: Hey, it makes life good when you know what the game is.
0: Did you do Politically Incorrect with my Emmy Award-winning partner,
2: yes.
0: Jimmy Kimmel?
2: Yes,
0: yeah,
2: Jimmy.
0: I was talking to him tonight. He said, you're a real handful. You're a real ball of fire. He liked you.
2: He was pretty funny.
0: Yeah, he liked you, too. He said, you're cute and you're funny. Andrea?
4: Yeah?
0: You're 15.
4: I'm 16.
0: That's
2: Why
0: right.
2: are you calling us?
4: Okay, well, I had this sex ed class, and the teacher told me that, or she told the whole class that, if a guy fingered you with the slightest bit of semen on his hand, it was possible for you to get pregnant. I just want to know, is that true?
2: Hello.
1: Well, it just takes
2: one.
1: Yeah, however the semen gets there. But most guys, since they walk around with semen on their hands,
4: My boyfriend, I stroked it for him. And he got some on his hand, but he wiped it off, and then he fingered me. Could it be possible that I might get pregnant from that?
1: Well, look, your judgment about that, your assessment of that is as good as mine.
0: I mean, is something you have to bring up with your priest or rabbi. You were stroking him, you got some goo on your hand, then he fingered you. See, that's why when I'm with the ladies, I do this move. I take the hand, I put it in the opposite armpit, and I do that wipe move. It's a class move.
1: Do you make fart sound as it goes?
0: Sometimes it does on its own. It's never intentional, but it lets the ladies know that I care enough to wipe before I give them the finger.
1: Oh, Andrea. Well, at least, are you sexually active with him? Are you having sex with him?
4: No.
1: All right, so you know you're not ready for that, and it would be a sort of awful... If you got pregnant sort of accidentally.
2: Yeah, that would suck.
1: Trying to be responsible. How long ago did this happen?
4: It was during New Year's.
0: No, listen.
2: Happy New Year.
1: Well, you can still get the morning after pill.
0: Oh, no, no, no. Listen.
1: It's highly unlikely.
0: If you got pregnant because this guy gave you the finger, this child is going to be, this is the next Messiah.
2: I say he's a great guy if he shot his wad and he still fingered you.
0: Yeah.
2: After the fact.
0: That's a very valid point.
2: That's a good point, yeah.
0: Yeah. He, either he's a wonderful guy or he has horrible self-esteem.
1: Sean.
0: Maybe both.
1: Shani, are you channeling Adam Carolla? Or?
0: No, Shani is right, because most guys, when they're done with that, that's it for the night.
2: Well, especially at that age.
0: Yeah, it's like popping the batteries out of the remote.
2: Yeah.
0: You know, it's just, it ain't there.
1: Ain't working.
0: Yeah. Right. Mm. Hey, Andrea?
4: Yeah?
0: All right, you're fine. Just, you carry, like, some wet naps or something with you. All right.
4: Okay.
2: That antibacterial hand.
0: Boy, when you're giving him the hand, how long
1: Excuse
0: does
1: me,
0: it...
1: It was called stroking.
0: Stroking yeah. him
2: stroking.
0: Off. How long does it take him?
2: You were effective, obviously.
4: I don't know, like a little bit more than 15 minutes, I guess.
0: Wow. Ooh, that's pretty
2: tiring.
0: Good. That's
1: persistent.
0: Decent technique, though, on your behalf. I don't think... I've never been stroked off by another. Proud to say.
1: That's one of the words of a love song. So.
0: I've never been stroked off by another. No, my
2: just
0: hand
2: through a hole like a fool. In the peep show. Just through a hole in the...
0: My,
1: stroked off by another.
0: Feeling like a fool. Loving both of you is breaking all the rules.
2: Excuse me.
0: I don't think someone else could do it. I think it would be too confusing for my penis. I wouldn't mind letting him try, but I think eventually I'd have to jump in.
1: Maybe this could be the real thing for you.
0: I mean, maybe this has been the real hand.
1: Yeah, maybe this has been what you've been rehearsing for all these years.
0: Yeah, you mean I could my love of masturbation and actually
1: and your love of laziness and napping and combine them.
0: Right. So I could actually have an orgasm with my hands behind my head.
1: Yes.
0: Interesting.
1: Napping.
0: Interesting.
2: Or on the remote.
0: That's interesting.
1: Oh. Oh, think about that.
0: Wow,
2: it
0: baby.
2: It gets better.
0: Sarah?
4: Yeah.
0: You're 19.
4: Okay, I've got fibrocystic disease.
1: Breast disease, yeah.
0: You got those lumps in there?
4: I don't have any right now, but my doctor's told me to take vitamin E.
1: Yeah. Don't eat chocolate, watch your caffeine,
4: yeah.
1: Exercise, balance your diet,
4: yeah.
1: And that's about it.
4: That's getting hard. That's the hard part.
1: And you realize how common this is, right?
4: No, I didn't. I was just wondering. It's My grandmother was thinking that young people don't get it.
1: No, they do, and it's extremely common. Are your periods irregular?
4: I don't have them. I take Depo-Provera. Depo-Provera.
1: Has that made the cyst worse or better?
4: I've never had them before, and I've been taking the Depo for over a year, and we decided that's not what it was from.
1: It's possible it is, but before you started taking Depo, were your periods irregular?
4: No, okay. not very regular.
0: How tough is the diet? What do you have to do with your diet?
4: Well, I've also got fibromyalgia.
0: You should kill yourself.
2: What do you mean how tough? She can't have chocolate or caffeine.
1: Let me tell you.
0: I know, that's tough. That's tough, but then she sort of intimated that it was even more.
1: Let me give you a tip on fibromyalgia. In my opinion, in my humble opinion, that is a sleep disorder. And
4: well, I'm starting to take melatonin.
1: All right, but I'm telling you, you got to focus on sleep hygiene.
4: Uh-huh.
1: Make sure you have adequate sleep. Make sure the kind of sleep you get is a proper. Anyone who doubts that, try not getting sleep, even for about a couple weeks and see how your bones ache.
4: Sleep deprivation is not fun.
1: Yeah, and you may be sleeping 8 hours, but the kind of sleep may be not restorative and be such that it predisposes you to the fibromyalgia. So please take a
2: how
1: look at that.
2: How do you get rest?
1: Proper sleep?
2: Proper.
1: It depends what the cause of the sleep disturbance is, whether or not it's you're getting up and urinating frequently, you have a partner that thrashes around all night, you're depressed, whatever it is, the sleep is disturbed.
0: Vicodin and a bottle of red wine.
1: Too much alcohol?
0: Too much. Not enough.
4: They told me not
2: to put it with the Vicodin.
0: I now keep a flask in my pajamas.
1: Yeah, sleeping pills will make it worse.
4: That's what he told me to take.
0: A little nip in the
1: middle sometimes,
0: of the night.
1: Sometimes the
4: melatonin.
1: Sometimes that's a good advice. But sometimes some of the antidepressants that are sort of good for sleep hygiene are useful, like trazodone or Cerazone.
0: Yeah,
4: I've been extremely unlucky in finding a good antidepressant.
1: Hey. Did you try Cerazone?
0: All right.
4: I've tried Wellbutrin, Remeron, Depakote, Depakine.
1: Yeah.
4: I also have like a ton of problems. I have manic depression also.
1: Yeah, I hear that. And manic depressives do get chronic fatigue and fibromyalgia real, real commonly.
0: Baby, you're 19, for Christ's sake.
2: Try singing in a rock band.
0: Yeah, huh? You need to find Jesus or be dipped in something or something. I mean, my God.
2: What do you do for fun?
5: Cook, clean, take care of my cats, trying to get a job.
1: You're 19, right?
5: Yes.
0: You a big gal?
5: I'm 180 pounds.
0: How tall are you?
5: 5'5 or 5'6.
1: You're fat.
0: Drew, oh, please.
1: Hey.
0: Listen, it's funny. Whenever I hear... tend to my cats, it's like I add 50 pounds to whatever I was picturing. It's like, cha-ching. You have, how many cats? Two cats? Oh, it's 100 pounds. Tend to the cats. Oh, babe. Listen, let me tell you, the cats, you should be tending to. The nice young men at the local watering hole. Those are the cats you should be swinging with. Forget about your calico.
2: When's the last time you had some fun? Besides cleaning and tending the kitties?
5: I go out, but it's... When I go out, my friends want to go out to clubs and drink, and they're not very supportive of everything.
1: You're an alcoholic?
5: Huh?
1: Supportive of everything, meaning your recovery?
5: Yeah, they're not
1: meaning
5: supportive
2: she
5: of the
2: doesn't.
5: Fact that I can't keep up with them.
1: Oh, I see.
2: Maybe you should try drinking more.
5: No.
0: Yeah, sometimes you got to break through. You hit that wall, you got to keep pushing. That's what I did.
6: I drink through that.
0: All right, Sarah. Hey, listen, baby, you're 19. Whip it up a little bit, would you?
5: All right.
2: I have to say, though, as you get older, like, your living gets better.
0: Yeah.
2: So, you know, well, give it time.
0: You know what living's maybe. Like? It's like traveling. You know, your first couple of trips to the airport, and you get on the plane, and you don't know where your eye shade is, and you forgot your earplugs, and you didn't bring your little portable CD player.
1: Oh, and Adam. Oh, my God.
0: Yeah.
1: Oh, the trauma. Yeah. Oh, my God.
0: Now... I went from not knowing, you know, which one was my ticket and where it was and what I should check and what I shouldn't check to getting the captain of the plane to sort through my mixed nuts and pick out the peanuts.
1: True story.
7: You are an asshole.
0: Yes. He actually separated the pretzel sticks from the smoked almonds for me. It's quite a move up. Talk about a learning curve. Yeah, it's only been a few years. I'm proud of myself. But life is that way, too. It's true.
2: Yeah.
0: Here's what I want to say to everybody. Get a can opener that feels good in your hand. It's worth it. You know what I mean? They make those $1.99 can openers that hurt your hands when you use them and use them five times a week when you're 19.
2: I totally agree with
0: Drop you. $6 on the ergonomic ones with the big fat black plastic handle on it.
2: It is the quality of life in those tiny moments.
0: Yeah. You know, go ahead and buy yourself three or four nail clippers. Throw one in the car. You'll never be without. They're 99 cents.
2: Oh, so true.
0: Buy an extra stick of deodorant and toss that in the trunk of the car, too. Do you know what I mean? Live it up a little.
2: Throw the cats in the microwave.
0: That's right. Put the cats in the microwave and put the nail clippers in the glove box and live it up. It does. It takes. I'm going to write a book on how to live.
1: Yeah. Go ahead.
0: From the comfort and safety of my own basement. Everyone listen to me. It's something that, like, I drove a truck for many years that needed to be bump started. I had to push it every morning.
1: Yeah.
0: The cranks on the windows were broken off. The windows were half up. I had to use a pair of vice grips to get the windows up and down.
1: That guy lived in the valley where it was...
0: God it was 115 in the summer and 22 degrees during the winter. It really worked out for me. The point is it took many years for me to realize I needed a car that actually had cranks on it and that I could turn a key and it would start. And same, like I said, with the can opener. Go ahead, everybody. Treat yourself right.
2: Well, there's a thing, though, with women. Like, we're not... Like, men aren't allowed to express their feelings. Women aren't allowed to enjoy themselves, have fun, indulge. And it takes...
1: What do you think that is?
0: No, wait a minute. Who's at the spa all the time?
2: Well...
0: Do you know what I mean? Here's the problem with women, as I see it.
2: I'm sure our last caller has not
1: You're not allowed
2: been
1: to indulge
2: to a
1: in
2: spa
1: mechanical stuff.
0: No, here's the problem. Here's the problem with women.
2: I'm talking about fun.
0: There are.
2: I'm talking about doing what gets you off and having
0: that is true. They don't do that as much. One of the problems is
2: that's what does it for you.
0: Women don't like their own, so they got no one to have fun with. And then there's guys, and guys don't like hanging out with them, so they're screwed. They don't have buddies. See what I mean? Guys have a good time because here's what guys do: they want to blow off some steam, they want to have a good time, they get 10 of them together, and they go play paintball. And they scream for 3 hours out in some field shooting each other. They have a great time.
1: Oh, hell, they just go play ditch.
0: Women don't do that.
1: Just go do ditch.
0: Yeah, women pick up the phone and complain about the other friend of theirs who ain't on the line. But here's the thing about women I've thought about in the spa. There's the 95% of women who should go to the spa who don't, and then there's the 5% who go all the time and always talk about why they need to go again, when really the only thing they're tired from is driving back from the spa.
2: Are you dating someone who goes to a spa a lot?
0: Yes, I've always dated women who go to the spa a lot.
2: Well, there's your problem.
0: And they'll sit around, too, and it's funny. People don't go to the spa. When women go to the spa, they feel as if they need to justify it a little bit. They go, oh, man, I couldn't. This holiday season has been, I couldn't. First, it was grinding of the nutmeg, and then I put a wreath on the door, and
2: really wore me out.
0: I need the spa. You never hear guys talking about needing to go to the spa unless something happened, like they rolled their Jeep or something like that. But women, it's...
2: What kind of man's man wants to go have, like, no, go to a spa? Come on.
0: They don't. They don't. But I do agree with Shani that you women need to love each other a little more, get together in a group, and go out and have a good time. No, it is. It is. Because let me tell you something about having fun and blowing off steam.
2: Right.
0: I'm going to give you an amazing example of having fun and blowing off steam.
2: Bring it on.
0: This weekend, here's what I got going for myself.
1: This coming weekend?
0: Oh, this coming weekend.
1: Motocross.
0: I have the auto show on Friday night, and then Saturday it's the Super Bowl of motocross in Anaheim. Tickets still available. Now, I'm going to pack up a car full of my idiot buddies from the Valley, and we're humping it out to Anaheim, and we're going to go chug some beers and watch these guys try to kill themselves on their dirt bikes, and it's going to be the greatest time ever. I got a boner for it already.
1: Humans,
0: 3 days in
1: humans
0: advance.
1: We're not meant to have that much fun. Humans weren't meant for that.
0: No, you're a chick.
2: You're absolutely right, Drew.
0: See, Drew doesn't understand this because he's a chick, and he don't get it up for guy stuff
1: because
0: he's really a woman, man. I mean, gal, because he doesn't understand it.
2: And what will your chicks be doing while you guys are at the motocross?
0: We don't care. They're going to be individually sitting in their own crappy places and complaining that we're out.
2: Okay, will you give me their phone numbers before you go?
0: Yes, you women need to band together and go out and have a good time yourselves. See? See, Drew, if your wife would go out and have some fun with her chick friends, then maybe you could get out and have some fun with your guy friends. Because you don't really have any guy friends. You're just a bunch of guys with ascots talking about this day trading and things like that.
1: The opera.
0: I'm telling you, I'm so pumped up about this auto show and the Super Bowl of motocross. I mean, it's like a 1-2.
1: Yeah, I noticed you didn't invite me to the auto show. That's something I would have liked.
0: Would you go?
1: I'm not going to be in town. Sorry. Thanks for inviting me.
0: Yeah, good times.
1: Appreciate it.
0: All right, we're going to take ourselves a little break. Shani Smith is our guest tonight from Becker. CBS, Monday nights, 9:30. We're going to take ourselves a little break, and we'll be back after this.
6: You know what I'm saying out there?
7: Adam and Dr. Drew will be right back on Loveline.
0: Yep, it is Loveline. I'm Adam Carolla. That is Dr. Drew over there. Phone number 1-800-LOVE-191. Shani Smith is our guest tonight. She's from Becker. 9:30 Monday nights, CBS. One more season, and they're into syndication, and that is good times. I did want to say, actually, talking about this Supercross, and Jeremy McGrath, the king of Supercross, is going to be in. He was going to be in yesterday, and settle over there, baby. But now he's going to come in next week because I got a whole bunch of. Dates over in Anaheim, but I'm going to be at the Anaheim Stadium coming up. What do they call it now? It's not the Anaheim Stadium anymore. It's the Edison Field. Yeah, the Edison Field this Saturday. I'll be the drunk guy with my shirt pulled up, showing everyone my boobs.
2: As long as you're having a good time.
0: Oh, I love that.
8: Yikes.
0: I love it. I love it. I get in the pit area, and I start talking to the head mechanic about the bikes and stuff and bugging him. Driving everyone nuts, drinking beer. Oh, it's great. I love it.
2: I had my first mosh pit the other night.
0: Where? What show were you at?
2: My own.
0: Oh, you were
2: $5 hoe.
0: You were on stage and the pit was moshing?
2: Yeah.
0: Oh, I thought you were in the mosh pit.
2: No, I've been there too. That wasn't as pleasant.
0: Where were you playing?
2: At the gig on Melrose.
0: Where the hell is that?
2: It's on
0: Melrose?
2: On Melrose.
0: In
2: like
0: what?
2: La Brea.
0: Yeah? How is it? Let's talk. Well, give your band a plug.
2: I have a band called Fidolla Ho, spelled phonetically. F-Y-D-O-L-L-A-H-O.
0: Uh-huh.
2: And Johnny, if you're running tonight, stop. You're sick. Because we're playing at House of Blues on Sunday.
0: Oh, really?
2: Yeah, 9:30.
0: This Sunday?
2: This Sunday at House of Blues.
0: Tickets still available.
2: Thank you very much. Tickets available.
0: Well, that's great.
2: But yeah, I had my first mosh pit. And
0: how did you get the mosh pit going?
2: Well, it just started going, but it so happens that a girlfriend I went to junior high with was the head cocktail waitress, and I was ready to, like, you know, really rile everybody up, and she started trying to, like definitely tone everybody down and tell them to stop. So being the non-competitive female that I am,
0: right,
2: I didn't encourage it.
1: Huh.
2: But it was definitely a momentous occasion.
0: Do we assume there might be some moshing going on at the House of Blues on Sunday?
2: Oh, I'm sure House of Blues, it's got a reputation for mosh pits.
0: Some mosh capital of the strip there. All right, I think actually we're going to hear a snippet from one of your songs at some point in the show. I don't know if it's now. I know Anderson was yelling something in your ear, Drew.
1: We'll hear a snippet.
0: Oh, okay.
2: The transvestite hooker song, maybe.
0: Yeah. You want to hear it? You want to hear some of it now, or do you want to hear it coming back from the commercial, going in?
1: No.
0: Or
1: no.
0: Now?
1: Yeah.
0: All right. Fidolla Ho?
2: Fidolla Ho.
0: Fidolla Ho.
2: Mm-hmm.
0: Wait, how do you spell that again? Let me see again.
2: F-Y-D-O-L-L-A.
0: All right. Good. Here we go. Fidolla Ho.

0: That's you singing? Are you playing? What do you
1: play? No, I just sing. I just sing anything and shake my ass.
2: Tambourine.
0: That. It's like you play the triangle like Tracy from the Partridge Family. Yeah, it's good. It's like throwback retro punk.
2: Yeah, it's very Bow Wow Wow.
0: Ooh, Drew.
1: Oh, yeah.
0: Not Bow Wow Wow? Anderson's got a puss on over there. Well, I don't know. I mean,
2: Shawnee's not 14.
0: What is an early punk chick?
2: Joan Jett.
0: All right.
1: Pat Benatar, all the way.
0: Yeah.
1: Hell is for Children.
0: Let me tell you something about Pat Benatar's Hell is for Children. That is my new karaoke number.
1: Oh, no.
0: I'm not kidding.
1: Don't do it to the world.
0: I sing Hell is for Children like nobody's business.
1: All right, give us a snippet.
2: Yeah, yeah, yeah.
0: You know Hell is for Children?
2: Yes, we can. That will be later in the show.
1: And you know that their little lives can become such a mess.
2: Do not encourage them. Shawnee, you will learn.
0: Oh, no, no. The audience, tears are coming from their eyes and blood from their ears by the time I'm done with Hell is for Children. Justina?
3: Yucina. Hi.
0: Oh, no, that'd be...
2: No Tia there.
0: Oh, there isn't? Oh, boy. Oh,
1: What is your name?
3: Jazina.
1: What the hell's the matter with you? Jazina.
0: I don't know. I thought I saw a T in there.
4: I can't take it, Adam!
2: All right, what's going on?
3: Well, a while ago, my brother was in his bedroom, and my best friend was spending the night. And, we heard some squeaking from his bed, and he started screaming out her name. And now my best friend's afraid to come over.
0: No. He was just screwing around.
1: Yeah. Was she with you or with him?
3: She was with me.
1: Oh.
0: Yeah, he was screwing around.
1: Yeah.
2: What's your question?
3: Well, I don't know. Now she's afraid to come over, and that's not the only time it's happened.
0: Yeah. He's screwing around. He's a screwball, right?
3: Not usually.
2: How old is he?
3: He's 28.
2: Yeah. Why doesn't he ask her out? How old is she?
3: She's 19.
2: That's some weird behavior for a 28-year-old.
0: He's 28.
2: What's he doing at home?
1: First question.
3: My family's kind of pitiful.
2: He what?
3: And I have a lot of people living at home that are older than they should be.
2: He's pitiful? Is that what you said?
3: Yes, he is pitiful.
2: Okay.
1: Wait, did you say you have a lot of people living at home?
3: Well, Well, let's put it this way. I'm the youngest, and everyone older than me is living at home.
0: Well, really?
2: His pitifulness is a much bigger issue than his screwing around.
0: What's your nationality?
3: I don't know. I'm a lot of everything.
0: I see.
3: Yeah.
0: Yeah.
2: No predominant?
3: I don't know. We're probably more Irish and Italian than anything.
0: Really? Well, that's probably the Italian side that's still living at home. What's he do for a living?
1: He lives at home. He doesn't have to work.
3: Actually, he was working at a Walmart recently.
0: Oh, boy. Nice. Good times.
1: Gun
2: counter?
0: Yeah, he needs to get out of that house.
3: Yeah, that's what I was thinking.
2: Yeah, and so do you. We're talking to her. Why don't we give her some advice?
0: Get out of the house.
1: Yeah, there you go. Then your friend can come visit you again.
2: Exactly.
1: As long as you don't start squeaking the bed and screaming her name.
0: That whole jacking off, yelling out someone's name business is just something from bad 80s movies. No guy ever does that.
2: Oh, actually doing it.
0: Yeah, no guy ever yells, I'm coming, and no guy ever yells out the name of some girlfriend. Listen, you're tight-lipped. I keep my mouth shut. I'm scared something's going to land in it. You know what I mean? I don't want to taste myself. You know what I'm saying, Drew?
5: Yeah.
1: You got him.
5: Yeah. Oh, no. That's good. Yeah. Oh. Yeah, that's good.
1: Distance thrower.
5: Yeah, no. Don't stop. Yeah, baby. Come on now. Come on. Daddy's coming. Daddy's coming. Daddy's coming home.
0: Well, that is true. I do that. Well, let me tell you something about semen flight.
1: At least we know you're practicing safe yet unsafe sex.
0: It is a spin of the sperm roulette wheel every time you take your penis in your own hand.
2: New mancho bit here.
0: It really is, because sometimes the stuff dribbles out like a bird just crapped on your belly, and sometimes the stuff goes bouncing off the wall behind your head. You just never know. Drew, how does that work? Do you know what I mean?
2: Adam.
1: Let's get clinical.
0: Yeah. Do you know what I mean?
2: I want to hear about the contractile force of the pubococcygeal muscle.
1: I had a lesbian friend that told me that a woman can ejaculate dynamically.
2: Yep, quite forcefully.
1: How does that happen if you don't have another woman who understands the multiple orgasms so much she you know, spends the time.
0: What is her question?
1: Well, I never heard of a straight friend saying, you know, you can projectile orgasm just like a guy.
2: Not everyone can. We've had long discussions about that in the show.
0: Let me tell you something about women and actually having a physical orgasm where something comes out of them. 97% of women can't do
2: can't
0: it.
2: Do that.
0: But the 3% who can are doing it for the other 97%.
2: We've had a show where
0: we... Okay, keep going there, Drew.
2: Well, I thought that was all you were going to say.
0: All right, better just step right on the end and just start rambling there.
2: You're very sensitive.
0: A little point to make. That's all
2: right. I thought you made your point. Go ahead and make your next point.
0: All right, now go
1: Come
0: right
1: on,
0: ahead,
1: big
0: everybody.
1: Baby.
0: Go
2: point
1: ahead.
2: Was the 3% does it for the 90%.
0: Yes.
2: I got that.
0: Okay.
1: Okay, just, you know, but does it feel better?
0: Finish off a little comedy there, but go ahead. Just keep going.
2: I thought you were making a point.
0: No, just
1: okay.
0: You know.
1: Let's talk about does a 3% who projectile does that?
2: They don't do it all the time
1: anymore.
2: And,
1: or
2: and some of them claim
1: it's just a physical
2: We spent a whole show interviewing just those women. And
1: really?
2: Some of them said it was sometimes it was bigger when that happened. Sometimes it didn't make any difference, and it would just happen. Others claimed they had it all the time. Some it never happened.
1: Really?
2: It's just
1: so I was obviously tempted to be enticed into lengthy lesbian sex.
2: And most of them, yeah. Right. And most of them were not with oral sex. Remember, most of them were during intercourse.
0: I don't remember that part of it. Yeah. But obviously, with
1: how
0: the lesbians,
1: how can you tell? Really, if
2: a lot comes out.
1: Okay,
0: Nicole.
1: Well, I'm sure the guys love that.
0: Yeah, they do the first time, but by 1:35, it's getting a little old. Nicole?
6: Uh-huh.
0: Hey, goofball, what's up? You're 15.
6: Okay. Like, lately, I don't know, I've just, like...
0: Oh, boy.
6: Never mind.
7: That's a damn lie, and you know it!
0: Nicole, do you have something to say, or is that it?
6: No, never mind.
0: All right, baby. Okay.
1: Well, keep
2: mom's in. Mom's in there. Oh, listen.
1: Ooh.
2: Mom? Nicole? Is that mom?
6: Yeah.
0: All right.
2: Oh, no, wait a minute.
0: You want us to put you back on hold and you get rid of your mom?
6: What do you... I mean...
0: Nicole?
6: Uh-huh.
0: Can we put you on hold?
6: Yeah.
0: And then we'll get back to you?
6: Uh-huh.
2: Is
0: your mom still in the room?
6: Yeah.
1: Bringing you down?
6: Yeah.
0: Can we talk to her?
6: Hello?
2: Oh, there she is.
0: Oh, there she is. Oh, is this Nicole's mother?
6: Yes.
0: Hi, how are you?
6: Hi.
0: You have
6: Hi.
0: A dynamite young lady for a daughter?
6: I'm sorry?
0: You have a wonderful young daughter. She's called our radio show.
6: Yeah, I was wondering where she was calling so late at night.
0: Oh, I see. Now, where do you guys live?
6: San Pedro.
2: Hell is Nicole's mom?
0: San Pedro. That is in the same time zone we're in, right?
2: Yes, right.
1: How old are you?
6: Excuse me?
1: How old are you?
6: I'm not going to give you any information until I find out who I'm talking
2: to. Yes,
6: that's
2: actually, she deserves that.
1: Yes, so absolutely.
0: This is Menachem Begin. No.

0: old bag. Have fun, honey. Please.
1: Well, we know what her daughter's problem is.
0: Come over here and blow me, Mom.
2: Well, here's the problem.
0: Who cares?
2: No, wait.
0: I don't care.
2: If that daughter had
0: age is not relevant. Oh, just go blow me.
2: Hey, look.
0: Who cares?
2: That's a compensation, though, for the fact that she had a baby when she was 15 or 16.
1: She sounded like it, didn't she?
2: And now she's hell-bent on... But now, if Nicole's problem was real, that mom needs to know what's going on with Nicole, because that's some heavy...
1: Well, didn't she start out saying, I really love it when...
2: No, she has some... She didn't say it. I'm not going to repeat it here. What was on the screen was some very, very heavy stuff.
0: Well, here's the point.
2: Man, if mom's busy compensating and denying, she's going to miss this kid's need for dialogue.
1: You better be talking, Mom.
0: Well, let me tell you something.
1: Or let her talk to someone else.
0: Here's the deal. Nicole's problems, and poor Nicole is sitting home with Mom next to the radio listening to this, I'm sure. Nicole, if you drink, now's the time. Now's the time to have a shot. Nicole is 15, attracted to older guys. Was that the problem? And into a few things with those older guys.
2: Much older guys.
0: 15-year-old gals should not be into. Now,
1: let's talk about the older guys that shouldn't be into it.
0: Her mom would like to turn a deaf ear to it, and that's fine. And here's my point, Drew. I'd like to talk to people and see if we can't help them, but I'm not going to talk them into it. So if they don't want any help or they want to, you know, go read the Bible and lock the door, fine. Have fun. Enjoy.
1: Well, she won't be having fun.
0: I'm going to be at the Super Bowl of motocross drunk on Saturday, laughing my ass off while you try to raise your wild daughter. So enjoy. We'll take ourselves a little break. We'll be back.
3: Back in a minute.
0: Hey, it is Loveline. I'm Adam Carolla. That is Dr. Drew over there. Phone number 1-800-LOVE-191. Shawnee Smith is our guest tonight. She's the kooky one from Becker. 9:30 Monday nights, CBS, season number 3. When's that on? After Everyone Loves Raymond?
1: Yeah.
0: Yeah, it's a good Monday night lineup there. You're on.
1: But nobody knows that Ted Danson actually got nominated, too, for a Golden Globe this year.
0: Oh, he did?
1: Best actor. Yeah, CBS doesn't want anyone to know, but I'm letting the cat out of the bag.
0: Are you being facetious when you say that?
1: And no, it's just bizarre, like, how little... attention that the show Becker gets.
2: Maybe CBS is the issue, the cloud we've been under all these years.
0: Well, let me
1: are you guys CBS?
0: I don't know.
1: Oh.
0: We do? We work for CBS?
2: Yeah.
0: Oh, we do. All right. Well, that's why we don't get any attention.
1: Right.
0: Here's the thing, though.
1: At least I got here.
0: Let me tell you something about this sort of stealth TV show and radio show and all this stuff. There are plenty of TV shows out there that get a lot of attention. They get a spotlight. Some of them are good, like Sports Night or whatever. And they get a lot of press and they get a lot of talk and whatever, and then they're gone in 3 months and they're never heard of again. And there's a long list of these shows, and I can't remember them right now because they're only around for 3 months. And then there's shows that are just around, and people they know the name, but they're not on the cover of TV Guide. You don't hear them talked about on Entertainment Tonight. They don't get much press. But here's the thing. I think that's good.
2: Those are TV shows that people like, not that people TV like.
0: I think
1: a part of us are like a bit nervous if the cat ever got out that the show is on the air and stuff, because we're like are often top 10. We're like the top 3 comedy, but we never ever get mentioned.
2: But that's the point. If your viewers like it, who cares what people in TV think?
0: No, that's not my point.
2: Yeah.
0: That's not my point.
2: All right, what's your point?
0: My point is, I treat this show like an employee. And the boss is CBS. And your office is very far away from the boss's office. And he doesn't come to your side of the factory very often.
1: Right. So and you that's just why work and work and work and work.
0: And you'll never get fired because he doesn't know you're there. As opposed to the guy who's always in the boss's office, but is always giving ideas to the boss. The boss could not like one of the ideas and fire the guy. You know, I mean, there's shows. And I don't want to compare you to Full House. But here goes. You know, there's a lot of shows out there, like Full House, like Suzanne Summers and Patrick Duffy. That show ran for like 8 or 9 years. No one even knew it was on the air. I think if someone would have found out it was on the air, it would have been canceled. I think if they would have went to that.
2: Is this Shawnee's concern, see?
0: I know. No, this. I think if someone would have found out that Full House, no, not Full House, but what the hell was that? Maybe it was Full House, just the 9 of us, whatever that Suzanne Summers, Patrick Duffy, piece of TGI Friday.

0: No, not she's the sheriff. No, they found out about that and canceled. What I'm saying is I have a theory
1: step by step.
0: Who put that in your ear, Drew? Somebody because that wasn't you.
2: That was not me.
0: All right, step by step. The point
3: Becker
0: is
3: and step by step.
0: I don't think ABC knew step by step was on the air. And for at least 6 of the 8 years it was on, if they would have found out about it, someone would have canceled it. You see what I'm saying?
3: But were they a top 10 show across the world?
0: I know you guys.
3: Nation?
0: You guys are actually a good show, so it sounds like I'm insulting you. All I'm saying is
3: no, I hear your
0: keep,
3: point. Totally.
0: Keep your low profile, make it to season number 4, and laugh all the way to the bank with the
3: right.
0: syndication money.
3: I hear you. Don't, I do. That is a very valid point.
0: Don't go into the office of the programmer and start stirring things up. He could focus his attention on you. Next thing you know, he decides he doesn't like the show and cancels you. That's what I'm saying.
3: I should have kept my mouth shut this morning with the read-through.
0: Keep a nice, yes. Keep a nice show that even your own network doesn't know is on the air.
3: Right. Yeah, well, whatever. It's working. Whatever.
0: You tell Ted if he wins that Golden Globe to send an Indian up there to accept. I don't want to see him up there. Danielle?
4: Yeah.
0: You're 15.
3: Uh-huh. Please don't be my sister.
0: Is Shannon, I'm guessing you have a sister named Danielle?
3: No, I do.
0: Yeah, that's what I'm saying. Mm-hmm. You have a sister named Danielle?
3: Yeah.
0: Danielle.
2: No, I do.
0: Well, it just, all right. There we go.
2: No, you must be John Francisco.
0: You're 15. What's up?
4: I was raped 3 times over the summer. And ever since then, like, all I want is sex.
0: I see. 3 times.
4: Yeah. Well, one of the times it was statutory. It was consensual and all, but it was statutory.
0: How old was the guy?
4: 21.
0: I see. And what were the other 2 times?
4: One of the times was also the same night with the 21-year-old, but the other one, I had to go to a...
0: Hold on. Same night?
4: Yeah.
0: All right. So you had sex with the same 21-year-old guy twice in one night?
3: No, a different 21.
4: No. There was a 16-year-old and a 21-year-old.
0: Okay, so the second one was the same night with a different guy.
4: Right.
0: Well, it's a big,
3: how
0: was
3: that
0: busy night for you.
3: How was that rape, the second one?
4: Because they put something in my drink.
2: You were loaded, yeah. Mm-hmm.
0: I see.
2: Yeah.
0: And, you know, Jimmy put his penis in a Snapple that I drank once.
4: Actually, that's right. The guy's name
2: that's
4: is
2: right.
4: Jimmy.
0: Well, he is putting something in in my drink.
2: Yeah.
0: One guy was named Jimmy?
4: Yeah.
0: Yeah.
2: Nice.
0: Probably was Jimmy Kimmel. And what was the third instance of rape?
4: I had to go to an institution because I tried to commit suicide.
0: Uh-huh. What was the third case of rape?
4: Yeah, that's what I'm getting to.
0: At the institution?
4: Yeah.
0: Oh, baby. What happened there?
4: A guy just ran in my room and pushed me down.
2: Wow.
4: And held my throat.
2: Did the hospital personnel find out about it?
4: Yeah, I told.
2: Good.
0: And what'd they do to the guy?
4: They kept him in the same place with me. They didn't believe me.
0: They didn't believe you.
2: Mm-mm. Awful.
0: I'm ready to do a little gambling on young Danielle.
2: It's sort of, it's kind of moot. I mean, she's into this, you know, trauma repetition compulsion.
0: What happened, baby? Where's daddy?
4: Sleeping.
0: Sleeping?
4: Yeah, I'm adopted.
0: Uh-huh.
2: How old were you when you were adopted?
4: Well, I've lived with these people all my life, but I was 3. They're really my aunt and uncle.
2: Yeah.
0: Okay. So when you're torn out of the family at 3, that means there's some serious chaos going on there.
4: My mom was a drug addict. Like every drug.
2: Yeah.
0: Yeah.
4: She was 15 when she had me.
2: Wow.
0: Right. Okay. So life's basically been a nightmare thus far, right?
4: Yeah.
0: Now, what are you into substances?
4: Yeah.
2: Yeah, we got to pick.
0: Yeah.
4: Yeah.
2: Yeah, we got.
0: What are you into?
4: Pot, acid, E.
0: Okay. Mm. Just pot, acid, and E, though?
4: And vodka.
0: Oh, and vodka?
2: What's vodka?
0: Lee Baca is running for sheriff out here.
4: Well, alcohol.
0: Okay. Oh, I see. Okay, hold on a second. Is that vodka? Sure.
2: We're out of it.
0: We got to get hip. Yeah. All right. We're going to take ourselves a little break. We're going to get back with Danielle over here and sort out her miserable life after this.
5: Loveline. 1-800-LOVE-191. Back in a minute.
0: Love Line, fast growing outlaw radio show in Southern California.
1: And the world.
0: Oh, yeah, and the nation. All right, yeah, I kind of dropped the ball on that one. Shawnee Smith is our guest tonight. She's from Becker, the Golden Globe-nominated Becker.
3: Thank you.
0: Ted Danson.
3: Congratulations, Ted.
0: 9:30 Monday nights, CBS. What is this? His, 19th nomination? I mean, the guy's been nominated for a few Golden Globes in his day, hasn't he?
3: Yeah. Well, I told him, his ass-kissing is raised up now since he's been nominated, but if he loses, it's going to go down further than where it started.
0: Oh, really? He has won a few times, hasn't he?
3: Yeah, but I think he's been nominated a lot more times than he's... I don't know what it is, man. I think the guy is a brilliant actor, and especially, the genre that he does.
0: I don't see him on the talk show circuit too often. Am I missing him, or am I right about that? Is he kind of a private guy?
3: Man. I said to him all the time, you should be on the cover of, you should be, doing sexy covers of magazines. And
2: but didn't he go through all that? He sort of did that when he was younger.
3: Well, he had all those years on Cheers, and I think he's kind of been there, done that. But I think he would do it again. But I don't know, people around him are lying to him, saying people don't, he says to me, oh, they don't want me, blah, blah, blah. I'm like, how can that, I just don't buy it. So whoever wants Ted out there, just give him a call and say Shawnee said to call.
0: Well, it may be just that I haven't caught him, but I don't, he seems to keep a fairly low profile for a guy who's fairly well known and the star of a sitcom that's on prime time. I mean, maybe it's just keeping with the pattern and theme of the whole show that he's getting passed over and not getting the recognition he deserves. But I don't see the guy on the magazine covers. I don't see him on The Tonight Show. I just don't see him around.
3: Well, would you like him here on Loveline? Because I'll talk to him.
0: Yes.
3: Okay. Well, that'll be our first test, We'll see, if they're not asking or if he's turning them down.
0: Well, I'm sure we were turned down by him. I know. I know that for a fact.
3: I think he'd have a great time on this show.
0: Well, we'd love to have him. So when you see him, when do you see him next?
3: Tomorrow morning at 9:30.
0: Oh, you can't talk to him tonight? You'll see him at 6:30 tomorrow morning? Yeah, that's a ways off. That's, what are we, 7.5 hours away? No, when you see him tomorrow, tell him we'd love to have him on the show.
3: I will. Ted's a pretty cool guy.
0: He seems that way, and I like anybody I don't see too
3: mind,
0: much.
3: Yeah.
0: Well, I like people. I like it's the people I don't trust are the people that are coming out with their own waffle makers on the on the Hawk Your Junk channel, and the people that are writing books that no one cares about, and that kind of stuff.
3: Yeah,
0: like Ustra. All right, like Drew. Danielle.
5: Yeah.
0: All right, so you're 15.
5: Huh?
0: You've been getting raped quite a bit. A summer chock full of rape.
2: She was abandoned as a child.
0: Yes, you come from this horrible family. You're into substance abuse. And where are you living now? Are you back home?
5: Yeah.
0: Okay.
5: Well, I was in a hospital. I just got out in October, the middle of October.
2: Have you ever been involved in recovery at all?
5: In what?
2: Recovery? Drug addiction recovery?
0: We'll take that as a no.
2: Yeah.
0: In what?
2: You really need to look into some recovery, right? Some addiction treatment. Yeah. You need to do that. And realize that... And I was telling Shawnee during the break that what happens when somebody has the sort of usual fabric of safety of the normal social structure ripped away and they are rendered completely powerless in some sort of traumatizing situation, the arousal of that etches into the brain a pattern that causes them to go out to try to master that by reenacting it over and over and over again. And so while this awful rape thing was, something you would ultimately avoid, the acknowledgement of the powerlessness is more painful than actually pushing that away by trying to master it by repeatedly engaging in the same behavior.
0: I'm sure she absorbed all of that, Drew.
3: Well, simply put, if you follow your feelings and where your feelings kind of naturally take you, you're going to, they're just going to kind of keep leading you down the same road. And if you check out some recovery things, it might give you some different tools, which you'll feel totally weird at the time and foreign and not as arousing as what you know, which is what you're
2: right.
3: Repeating.
2: And the arousal is where the attraction is, but you're that little voice inside you that goes, geez, why am I doing this? This is not right for me.
3: Mm-hmm.
2: That's your real instinct. That's really where you want to be. And the attractions and the arousals associated with that is all just side effect from having been traumatized so badly.
5: Okay, well, I go to three counselors right now. One's a drug addiction.
2: Good.
5: The other one's a rape crisis.
2: Well, why don't you get with this? You've got lots of treatment at your disposal. Well, get with it.
5: I'm bipolar.
2: No excuses. Get with it. Do the program. Follow direction.
5: Okay, but see, I put myself in the places.
0: Right.
2: No.
5: My fault, because
2: that's what common to blame yourself. It's avoiding that powerlessness. Where it's more less painful to take responsibility for these things that you had no control over. A guy ran into your room when you're in a hospital and raped you. Somebody put something in your drink and raped you.
0: Well, wait a minute.
2: Crying out loud.
0: She is taking responsibility for it.
2: No. It's not. These were random things that were not her responsibility. The point is, rather than experience the powerlessness, which is the more painful issue, you should rather say, "No, it's my fault."
3: Right. I put myself there, and then you get this whole, period
0: Well, let's work with her logic and say, don't put yourself there anymore. Can you do that?
3: Yeah, well, you're not thinking, your mind's not functioning logically when your brain and this, feeling or sensation is overpowering, especially when you're so young. I mean, it seems like until you get sick and tired of ending up in the same place enough, are you willing to, behave differently or try different things that are totally new that just aren't familiar. Like, seems like human beings are creatures of habit and we like what we know, even if it sucks and it hurts.
5: Okay, but see, you have to realize this is really hard for me. The medicine that I'm taking, none of it works for me.
0: Yeah. All right. Well, why don't you talk to your counselor, your psychiatrist about that and see if you can get it adjusted.
5: Well, we've been doing that and nothing works.
0: Well, listen, nothing's going to work if you just keep declaring nothing works.
5: Right.
0: I mean, here's the deal, because we're out of time, and I'm going to close this up by saying this. Danny, I've talked to 1,000 of you in the 5 years I've been here, and the future is not bright unless you really make some effort to make some change. Going on instinct and just kind of floating with the flow, the way the wind blows, it's going to blow you right into hell. You understand?
5: Yeah.
0: You're going to have to work. And it's sad.
3: Not the way the wind blows you, but the way every feeling in your body and mind is driving you to go.
0: Easy, baby.
3: Sometimes.
0: Getting a little cathartic for Shani over here.
3: No, but sometimes
0: what I'm saying is because of your past, and I'm sorry it happened to you, but it does happen to people, you're going to have to work harder than most people in order to have the kind of life that they didn't seem to have to work so hard for.
3: That's well put.
0: It's going to be a full-time job for you to stay out of trouble, to stay straight, to not get loaded, to not get raped, to not get pregnant. It's going to be an effort. But you know what? You have no alternative. That is it. It's either that or be, pregnant junkie at 16.
3: Right.
0: So you're in the hands of some people who can help you. Let them help you and work with it. That's it. It's going to be slow, but you're 15. You're young. You started early. You can still have a great life. All right? But you got to work. I mean, this is the way life is in many, many respects. I mean, there's some people that don't start off with all the advantages. Sometimes it's physical. Sometimes it's mental or emotional. And for those people where sometimes reading doesn't come easy to people, now I'm getting cathartic. Math doesn't come easy to some people. Some people have difficulty. They're not the smartest. They're not the tallest. They're not the best looking. There's some people that eat half a baked potato and put on 20 pounds. Those people. And then there's some people that go to Carl's Jr., stick their head in the deep fryer, and don't put on an ounce. The people that put the weight on are going to have to work. They've got to work harder. That's it. It'll probably make you a better person in many ways, but you're going to have to work at it. All right, Alex, I'm going to go home and jack off a nap after this, by the way.
3: Keep your mouth closed.
0: Yes.
2: Nice. Wear those goggles.
0: Don't need any of my seed planted in my own soil. You know what I'm saying? Hey, Alex?
1: Yeah.
0: You're 15. What's up?
1: I think I'm attracted to guys. But I want to be straight because all my friends are straight,
0: Right.
1: Like pressuring.
0: Mm. Sure.
1: I don't know what to do.
0: Why do you think you're attracted to guys?
2: What does that mean?
0: I just mean, have you ever had an encounter with a guy?
1: Yeah.
0: You have?
1: Yes, I have.
2: How old were you?
1: I was 13.
2: Mm, how old was the guy?
1: He was 15.
0: All right. And do you have a gay erotica you like to look at?
1: I'm not sure.
0: You're not sure?
1: No.
0: Well, those are the ones where the guy's cornholing the other guy. You know what I'm talking about? One guy's wearing a leather cap, and he's cornholing another young gent. You seen those?
3: Obviously you have.
0: Yeah. Fantastic. It's art. It's really is what it is. It's I don't look at it as pornography. I look at it as an expression of art and love. Sure.
3: They're popular at the motocross.
0: Sure. Alex.
1: Yeah.
0: You ever get on the internet and look at, guys doing stuff to guys?
1: Yeah.
0: Yeah. All right. So that's probably what you're into.
3: Have you been with a woman? Did it do anything for you?
1: No.
3: No and no or no?
1: No and no.
3: You haven't been with a woman?
1: No.
3: Had no desire to?
1: Right.
0: All right. So you're gay. Drew doesn't really... Drew, what's
2: vibe? I don't get the right feel.
0: Getting like a bogus vibe?
2: Yeah,
0: here?
2: Definite bogus vibe. But
0: having trouble answering the questions.
2: But also no feeling. And this is a very painful thing for a young guy to deal with. Which
0: sure,
2: is,
0: getting in the ass?
2: No, which is, gee, I want to be heterosexual. I expect to be heterosexual. I'm ashamed of these same-sex feelings I'm having. I want to wish them away. How do I deal with this? And most guys at 15...
3: So
0: Anderson, put that on a cart, by the way, if you could, about Drew wishing he was heterosexual and wishing he wasn't attracted to men. Go ahead and mark that one down.
2: And most guys who are calling with that will call with, how do I wish that away? How do I make that go away? Mm-hmm. Because they still cling to a belief that they can. And just grappling with that is a very painful process. And what most... I recommend most... kids that age, whether male or female, dealing with same-sex orientation, is get in touch with the Gay and Lesbian Youth Center in your area and deal with people who've been through this so you can get some support with what it's like as you sort of dig through this experience.
0: All right, well, that's what he should do, right?
2: Yeah, absolutely.
0: All right.
3: Right.
0: Jason.
6: Yes.
0: You're 16. What's up?
6: Adam, I just want to say that you're a genius.
0: Oh, thank you.
6: And I'm kind of worried about testicular cancer a little bit. I've kind of had like a... I think it's called the vas deferens from my learned health class.
2: Yeah, why don't you go have somebody who knows the difference take a feel?
6: Well, I'm...
0: Well, let him finish, please, Drew.
6: Sometimes it kind of feels like it's swollen a little bit, and then it kind of goes down, but it's just, like, really, really sensitive, kind of, like, really big in circumference, like a big cord running from my testicle all the way.
2: Now, I can tell him what that is, but it doesn't make my difference.
0: Go ahead, tell him what it is.
2: It has nothing to do with testicular cancer, all right?
6: Okay.
2: You probably have epididymitis, which is inflammation of the cap that sits on top of the testing, and the spermatic cord will thicken and get inflamed in reaction to that. But you need to see a doctor. I don't know why you're messing around with this on your own without letting someone take a look at it and treat it.
6: Okay.
0: All right.
6: All right,
0: there, Jason.
6: All right, later.
0: All right.
3: That was easy.
0: Well, Drew, don't come down on the kid.
2: Well, I get very frustrated with people.
3: Especially when he loves Adam so much.
0: Yeah, he thinks I'm a genius.
2: That's the thing. I think that's what triggered
0: him. Which makes him a genius. By the way, if any of you want to be labeled with the genius tag, all you have to do is proclaim me a genius or savior, and I'll immediately label you a genius. You see how easy it is? Well, go ahead, Drew.
2: You're my personal savior.
0: You're a genius.
2: Okay.
0: Go ahead. Did you want to finish that thought?
2: No.
0: No, not the genius thought. The thought about this man doing his own.
2: No, I just, in general, it frustrates me when people do their own care. You know, do their own health care. So what are you waiting for? You have a problem.
0: But understand, when you're a teenager and there has to do with your nether regions and you're a little bit tentative about having somebody take a look at that area, you'd like to sort of suss it out for yourself. Like the time I lanced the carbuncle on my anus.
2: Yeah, but you had no problem with your people looking.
3: What's a carbuncle?
2: Big ass.
0: Well, see, I didn't know either until I lanced it.
3: I mean, I could probably guess, but...
0: Yeah, close your eyes. All right, picturing my anus? Now picture a giant carbuncle on it.
3: It, like, has arms and legs and...
0: Carbuncle's one of those words, it's like slinky. You know what it means just by the word. You know what I'm saying? Carbuncle, slinky.
2: Everyone loves a carbuncle.
0: It's carbuncles, carbuncle. For fun, it's a wonderful toy. For carbuncle. Yeah, it's fun for a girl and a boy. Jessica?
7: Hi.
0: You're 13. What's up, Toots?
7: Okay, like, you're a god.
0: Oh, you're a genius.
3: Oh, you're a genius.
0: Very smart.
7: Okay, well, I can't talk that loudly because, like, my parents aren't in the room.
0: They're?
7: And they're, like, sleeping.
2: We've had one parent encounter tonight. That was enough.
0: That's right.
7: Yeah, and she would, like, freak out.
0: What's your problem, baby?
7: Well, like, people are, like, sexually harassing me and, like offering money to, like, give them PJs and...
2: Why?
7: Like
2: why?
0: Well, wait a minute. How much?
2: Why?
7: $5.
2: Why is this happening to you?
0: $5.
3: Well, let the $5 hoe take and smack at that one.
2: Where did this come from?
7: I seriously take offense to it.
2: Why? Yeah, why did this happen to you? Where did that come from?
7: Well, like, I thought, like, a could trust this, like, guy, and, like...
3: A what?
7: Okay, well, in the summer, like, I did, and, like, I told this one guy, because, like, I thought I could trust him and stuff.
2: You told him what?
7: That I gave these two guys BJs.
2: I see. So the fact that you did that is something that sort of made you the object of these guys' ridicule, huh?
7: Yeah, but I only told one person. I told not.
2: All right. Well, he obviously did.
0: For free? You gave these guys to BJs?
7: Well, I like them.
0: Oh, I see. So you give a freebie if you like the guy?
2: That's pretty...
3: Let me tell you something about men. You tell one, they can't wait to tell the next, tell the next, tell the next, tell the next.
7: Yeah. I know. Well, now I realize that.
0: Yeah. But that's why the one
3: that's
0: wants to... That's why he wants...
3: That's a crappy way to learn that lesson.
2: But imagine
0: that's why he wants to know.
2: Yeah.
0: He wants to tell other people.
2: He wants to gain stature by delivering the messages.
3: Right.
2: But imagine how awful that would feel at 13.
0: Yeah.
2: Your whole school is objectifying you and treating you like crap for something you...
3: Of course, if it was a guy doing it, he'd be a hero.
0: That's the beauty of that double standard. But listen.
3: You're a genius.
0: Thank you. Jessica?
7: Mm-hmm.
0: Here's the deal. The good news is there's probably plenty other gals at the school have been handing these out, too, if I know America Today. So it's not like you're the only one who's done it.
7: Oh, my God. Okay, my brother's listening.
0: Okay, but, oh, boy.
7: Okay.
0: That's going to kill his jack for the
3: night. Is he older? Can he kick some...
7: No, he knows.
2: How old is he?
7: 16.
3: We'll have him take care of the guys.
0: No. Listen, Jessica.
7: Yeah, would.
0: Jessica.
7: Yeah.
0: Listen. All you have to do is not respond and it'll go away.
3: Yeah, he's
0: very
3: right.
0: Very shortly.
3: He's right.
7: Adam?
0: Yes.
7: You're all over my notebook.
0: Oh, are you kidding? This
7: I'm
0: is the best
7: kidding.
0: Day of my life.
7: And
0: is my name on your notebook?
7: Yeah, Adam, it's an actual love line. And you and Dr. Drew are like all over it and like, oh my God, I love you so much.
0: Wait a minute. What kind of notebook? Peachy folder or the blue denim kind?
7: No, it's a big one and it's you are the only person in it.
0: Yeah, how do you spell my last name, huh?
7: It's on my password also. And my instant messenger is Adam Sees Juggy.
0: Really?
7: Mm-hmm.
0: Wait a minute, what password? What's a password
2: for the computer?
7: Adam 3636.
0: Nice. And now, is my last name on your notebook, too?
7: Yeah. Okay, hold on.
0: You spell that C-O-R or C-A-R? Because a lot of people misspell. Yeah, see, it's C-A-R.
7: Oh.
0: A lot of people misspell.
7: That's what I meant.
0: You got it, C-A-R?
7: Yeah, that's what I meant.
0: O-L-L-A, right?
7: Mm-hmm.
0: All right, put some hearts by it, right?
7: Okay, I will.
0: Yeah.
7: And I have the picture, like it's like a passion picture, and it has a kiss on it. Like.
2: What's a passion picture?
0: I don't know. What's a passion picture?
7: I don't know. It's on your website or something like that.
2: On your website?
0: I don't know. No. What website? Whose website?
7: I don't know. Some, like,
3: the one you have to pay to see.
7: No, it's on an unofficial or something. My friend Sasha called because she's bulimic and she told you to say hi to me. And you did. And I was like freaking out that like whole week.
0: Okay, babe. Well, let's get back to the oral sex prom.
7: Okay. Sorry.
0: Now, listen.
3: What they all say.
0: Here's the deal. These guys are like seeds, and they need watering. And if you don't water them, they'll never
2: they
0: grow.
2: They dry up.
0: They right. dry up and blow away. So just,
3: that's right.
0: just
2: well,
0: keep
2: I mean,
0: walking.
2: Watch it with the references. There.
0: Yes, blow away. They'll just keep walking and just keep looking for it and just stare at the name of your God and Savior, which is on the front of your notebook as you walk.
7: Yeah, it is.
0: And hold it next to your bosom as you walk down the hall and gain strength
7: oh,
0: from
7: I do.
0: That. Do you?
7: Mm-hmm.
0: Good. Good.
7: Hey,
0: and I will always be with you.
7: Okay. Is it right if I visit you?
0: Yes.
7: I'm coming down in February.
0: You're going down in February?
7: Mm-hmm. And I'm going to see you with Sasha, and we're making a movie for you.
0: Okay. Where are you calling from?
7: Washington.
0: Okay, because you're going to be 14 in February? Because 13 is a little... when are you going to be 14?
7: October 27th.
0: All right. Well,
3: don't
0: listen,
3: water the plant.
0: I'll make an exception just this one time.
7: Thank you. I love you so much.
0: All right, Jessica, you come visit us when you come down here.
7: Okay.
0: Bring that notebook.
7: You're in Culver City, right?
0: Yes. Bring that notebook with you, would you?
7: Mm-hmm.
0: All right. Good times,
7: baby. I'm gonna make a second one.
0: All right. Now listen. Don't give oral sex to anybody.
7: I won't.
0: Until you see me. Okay. Well, no, I don't mean she was gonna perform on me. I just meant. In that time period.
2: You're trying to have a positive...
3: He's just trying to set goals.
2: A positive influence over the young lady. Yes.
0: That's right.
2: Finally.
3: Right.
0: I'll tell you, being on someone's notebook means you've arrived. It really does. I really feel good about that. Because I remember...
3: Didn't you get that when you were 13?
0: When I was 13, people had Jethro Tull on their notebook. And
2: Cat Stevens.
0: No, that's when you were 13. Now, they had like Tull and Zeppelin and Aerosmith, and that's what they would write. And then once in a while, you might get like a chick with a Leif Garrett or something like that, right?
2: Yeah, I'm just trying to think in my time what that was.
0: Well, you went to a different kind of school
2: no,
0: than
2: Stevens
0: I did. You
2: was
0: had
2: there.
0: Like a Bella Abzug written on your on your notebook. Then she drew, it was ahead of your crowd you ran with,
2: yeah,
0: right?
2: Yeah, she was.
0: All right. Jasmine?
2: Jasmine?
8: Yeah.
2: Hi.
0: You're 20. What's up?
8: Can you hold on a second?
2: All right, we're going to put you on hold anyway. We are going to put you on hold.
0: We'll take a little break, all right?
8: Okay.
0: All right, baby. Hang on.
2: Maybe his parents are hanging out with him. That's good.
0: Yeah, people can't talk tonight. It's great. Like they're all calling, and the warden is coming down the hallway.
3: Quality time.
0: Shawnee Smith is our guest tonight. She's a delightful young gal. Really,
3: consistent
0: Jimmy,
3: applause.
0: Jimmy was right about you. He had a good feeling about you. She's from Becker. That is 9:30 on Monday nights at CBS. Don't tell anyone about it.
3: Yes.
0: They're keeping a low profile and sliding right under the radar.
3: Don't blow our cover.
0: We will take a little break, and we'll be back with Jasmine after this.
9: Hello? Who's this?
10: This is Loveline.
11: 1-800-LOVE-191. Loveline will be right back.
0: It's Loveline, man. Girl, that Drew over there. Shawnee Smith is our guest tonight. She's from Becker. She plays Becker's assistant at the office there, the cantankerous Ted Danson, who's up for another Golden Globe, by the way, but nobody cares. Ted will be on the show next week, though, when Shawnee weaves her magic tomorrow morning by convincing him to come on the show and make a rare appearance, right?
3: Yeah. It shouldn't take much. A couple sexual favors.
0: 9:30 on who's, who would be handing, who would the favor be? Would that be you providing the favor?
3: Ted's no, I let him give me a couple favors.
0: Right.
3: It's easy.
0: 9:30 Monday nights, CBS. You can also find Shawnee and her band, Fidalaho.
3: www. That would be
0: Sunday night at the House of Blues, 9:30 too, right?
3: Right. Or on the website. You can see pictures, reviews, gigs.
0: Really?
3: Yeah. And I don't have a book, but I got a website.
0: Fidalaho.com?
3: www.fidalaho.com. Yep.
0: No, spell that one more time.
3: Fidalaho.
2: One word.
3: One word.
0: All righty. All right there, Drewski. I know there's some, I think there's some like unofficial Loveline websites and fan things
3: apparently.
0: And stuff like that, but I have never seen one of them, ever. And I have no idea where they are, how you find them, or what pictures are on there, or what kind of lies they're telling about us. Jasmine?
8: Yeah.
0: So you're 20.
8: Uh-huh.
0: You can talk now?
8: Yeah.
0: All right.
8: I have it's not really a problem, but I'm attracted to older married men, and I want to know why that is.
2: Well, that sounds like a problem
3: Daddy.
2: To me.
3: Daddy.
8: Yeah. I'm sorry?
0: Yeah. Daddy?
3: Daddy.
8: He's home.
0: Yeah, you love him?
2: No.
0: He didn't pay enough attention growing up?
3: Or too much?
0: Alcoholic?
8: Not really.
0: What daddy do?
8: Has his own business.
0: Yeah. Mm-hmm.
2: What does that mean?
3: Not around?
8: Not really. Mm. I'm not too close.
2: How come?
8: I don't know. We don't get along.
2: How come?
0: Oh, Trev, leave
2: just
0: her alone.
2: See if we get some of it.
0: Well, how much silence can we tolerate on this show?
3: You can't tolerate much.
0: Well, for Christ's sake.
2: She took a breath. She's breathing.
0: All right. Jasmine, how come you didn't get along?
8: I don't know. Just because.
0: Okay. Hold on. Where's my scratch pad?
2: You got that?
0: You said because?
2: Yeah.
0: All right, Drew. You satisfied? Yeah. All right, I think we now have enough information that we can...
8: He doesn't really approve of my friends or anything I do, and I'm not...
2: You kind of want to piss him off, though, don't you?
8: I'm sorry?
2: You sort of want to piss him off, don't you?
3: No, I see where you're going with this.
8: Well, it seems like everything I do does anyway.
0: Right. Well, you're not going to disappoint him by not disappointing
3: right.
0: him.
3: Yeah.
0: Yeah. You're angry at him now, right?
8: Yeah.
0: Huh?
8: Yeah. But
0: yeah.
8: I'm not...
0: Okay. Okay, can you move out of the house?
8: No, not really.
2: Why? 20.
8: Huh?
2: You're 20. Why not?
8: Just because of cultural differences.
0: Where are you from?
8: Not from here. I was
0: All right.
8: I grew up here, but I wasn't born.
2: Wait, were we born?
0: You weren't born here?
8: Yeah.
0: I see.
2: Where were we born?
0: Hushup? Not born here, right?
8: In Eastern Europe.
0: Oh, you're so... Drew, you're so lucky that Drew asked you where you were born, because I was so close to hanging up on your boring ass.
2: So European family, European families do tend to be very, very tight.
0: Good.
2: And meshed.
0: Good. Stay home and live with Dan. Date 50-year-old guys.
2: Look, you're pissed, whether you realize it or not. You need some nourishment that helps you individuate and be a separate whole person, and that you're not getting it from your family.
0: See about moving out of the house. Could you do that? Did your dad wouldn't care. Just move out. All right, baby. Good times. Boy, out there. She was very forthright. I'll tell you, she must have been some sort of auctioneer.
3: I assume they're like 13, 15, but she's 20. Like,
0: she's 20.
3: Who cares? Get
0: listen,
3: out, date who you want. If you want to give those older guys the pleasure, then...
0: She's angry at everyone. Listen, all you a-holes. I understand you're mad at the world and every male's daddy, and you got a problem, except for you don't have a problem, but you want to call, but you don't want to talk about it. Screw you. Go rot in your own hell. I don't want to
3: really
0: talk
3: feel?
0: To you. Don't call this show, you idiots. If you can't talk, if I'm asking you if there's cultural problems about where your family's origin, and I ask you where you're from, and your answer is not from here, blow me. Get rid of you assholes. Don't call the show. Mindy?
9: Yeah?
0: You're 17.
9: Yeah.
0: I've had it up to here with you already. What do you want?
2: What's up, Mindy?
9: When me and my boyfriend have sex,
0: yeah.
2: 14. Nice.
0: All right, you're back. You're back in my good graces, by the way.
9: Well, like, he pulled out this one time, and I looked down there, and his balls, like, shrunk. They were, like, shrunken.
2: They pull up, like landing gear.
0: That's right.
2: It's called the cremasteric response.
0: Yeah. They want to be protected during the sex. They don't want to get injured.
2: Some guys, this is a question.
3: I'm going to cremastoric.
2: It was a period of the dinosaur evolution.
0: Right after the Bronze Age, it was a cremastoric.
2: Jurassic, cremastoric.
0: Then the Bronze.
3: What's it called?
2: Cremasteric.
3: Oh, excuse me.
0: Hey, Mindy.
9: Uh-huh.
0: You ever watch those nature films? You see where the shark attacks and that little membrane goes over the eyes? The eyes roll back. You know why? It's so the shark doesn't hurt its eye when it's eating something. And that's what the nuts do. They don't want to be injured during sex.
3: Flapping
0: around.
3: Baby, don't look.
2: And here's, we get this.
0: My nuts are long. I get going sexually, I get wedged in an asshole.
2: You're long in the nuts?
0: Yeah, I'm long in the nuts. Short in the penis, long in the nuts. I get going fast enough, it has a sort of pendulum effect.
2: Yeah, I thought it was like
3: piston. Lucky you.
9: Well, they were like
0: slaps
9: really
0: back and
9: small.
0: Forth.
9: Like they were like the size of like a little bigger than marbles.
0: Yes, nice. It happens.
2: Well, I often get called a question to these colleges I go and speak at by guys whose testes sort of rolls up into the inguinal canal, like it gets up into where the body joins the leg.
0: Yeah,
2: and they actually feel it suck up into there.
0: But
2: and
0: that's not what this is.
2: It can do that, and that's part of the cremasteric response too. And when guys ejaculate, some guys get one side or the other where that will roll up.
0: He's like fine, Minnie. They have to
2: push it back down.
0: What's I'm more concerned with the part about him pulling out and you being 14.
9: Well, I didn't want him to come in me.
2: Yeah.
0: Oh,
2: but
0: okay.
2: Mindy,
0: all right. Well, enough said.
2: Mindy, you can still get pregnant. Without the pulling, even though he pulled out, you're still pregnant.
0: She thought I was concerned about the fact that
2: he
0: pulled out.
2: Yeah, I know.
0: Yeah, how come he didn't just come in you or on you or something, you know, up you? I'm very concerned about the fact that he pulled out.
3: She's like, I closed my mouth. What's the problem?
0: Well, I didn't want him to come. You want to hear, yes, that is the IQ of our listeners in a nutshell. That is the answer.
3: No pun
0: intended.
3: I'm
0: more concerned about this 14-year-old who's having sex with you and pulling out response, well, I didn't want him to come in me.
3: All right.
0: That.
2: Concrete.
0: That's what I'm like. Hey, Mindy.
9: Uh-huh.
0: Listen here, goofball. You're going to be pregnant by your 15th birthday.
2: Do you understand that you can get pregnant even though he pulls out?
9: I'm not worried about it.
2: Mindy.
9: Yeah, I'm on birth control.
0: All right.
2: Well, what are you taking?
9: Huh? The shot.
2: Depo-provera.
3: Oh.
0: Who put you on that?
9: My mom.
0: Wow. Boy, that's a real hillbilly move there, boy.
9: My mom was like a hippie.
0: Oh, yeah. That's great.
3: What about, like, does no one worry about STDs at 14? Or
2: You know, the 14 year olds are absolutely not going to get STDs.
0: They're impervious.
2: Yeah, impervious. They have a special barrier. We're trying to figure out what that barrier
3: is. Is that herpervious or impervious? Yeah.
0: Man, I'll tell you, this boyfriend of hers really hit a gold mine. Hippie mom shot her up with the depot, and now he's just humping away.
3: Hey, mom.
2: Need to get a condom. You still can get STDs, of course.
0: Yeah. Oh, yeah. Dude. Yeah, I was thinking about, you know what's interesting about that cremasteric response, and I think that's the same thing we're talking about. No. The sac skin actually gets 200 times thicker.
2: The Dartos tunic.
0: Is that what that
2: is? Pulls in.
0: Yeah, it pulls in, but I mean, it seems like it
2: becomes tough as a buffalo hide.
0: But I mean, it goes from this long, elastic, elongated origami type substance to this thick, very thick skin.
2: From, it's like a tissue paper to like the surface of a triceratops.
0: No, it looks like a squirrel's brain.
2: Yeah,
0: is attached to the other side of your Johnson. Look at the brain. It's like a walnut-sized brain, isn't that? And the skin goes from paper thin to, like, light coming through it thin to super thick.
3: Mm-hmm. That's kind
0: of
3: hot.
0: How does that work?
2: That is the magic of the Dartos tunic.
0: Where else is your skin
3: is
0: thicker?
3: Male.
0: Ooh.
3: Stuff.
2: How about that?
3: I heard you cuss.
0: Listen, that book doesn't illustrate anything.
2: I'll show you.
0: Yeah, but it's not going to explain how it works. It's just going to show me a guy's
2: nuts. It'll help you understand it.
0: I don't want to see
3: it must
0: nuts.
3: Thicken up to protect the sperm,
2: right? Well, it protects not the sperm, but the factory.
3: The factory, yeah. I mean, those future babies.
0: Yeah, it's like when they, it's like putting.
3: You know what's crazy is that each one of us is the winning sperm of, like, how many billions? Right? Like, more Shawnee's people than on the planet.
2: Quite a
3: esoteric.
2: Yeah, esoteric.
0: You want to get high after the show? We can really freak ourselves out.
3: I'm still recovering from
0: New
3: Year's.
0: I'm on TV, man. Me too.
2: Me, the sperm. The one sperm that lived.
0: The one sperm.
3: Let's get high in him.
0: Is on.
2: It fought his way through.
0: A show with the dude, Sammy, who owned the bar, man.
3: Bro.
0: All right. We will take ourselves a break. We're back, Shawnee Smith.
2: You got to pee, don't you?
0: That's, we're not taking a break
2: yet.
0: What
2: are you so early for? It's 4 minutes early.
0: 4 minutes early. Let me break.
2: All right, let's break.
0: Let's
2: I got to pee.
0: Now.
2: I got to pee. Let's
0: How
2: go.
0: Dare you?
2: Let's
0: Anderson, go. What do you want?
10: We just confuse everyone every night.
0: I break late every night. Now I'm trying to break on time. So shoot me.
2: Let's pee. Let's
0: You're go. Always complaining I don't break on time. Aren't we supposed to break at
2: 38.
0: 38?
2: Yeah.
0: Oh, it's not 37?
2: Yeah.
0: What is it, Anderson? What is the official time we're supposed
10: 38.
0: To break? 38.
3: And you worry about a chick taking a breath?
0: Yeah. All right, all right. Hey, you want plugs for the show, or are you okay on your own?
3: You mean Becker 9:30 Monday nights?
0: No, I was talking more
3: CBS,
0: about the House of Blues show.
3: www.fightalaho.com, House of Blues Sunday.
0: Yeah.
3: Night 9:30.
0: Yeah, you want me to give those plugs or not?
3: Yeah, please.
0: All right.
3: You're a genius.
0: All right, we'll be back.
12: 1-800-LOVE-191. We'll be right back.
0: Loveline. I'm Adam Carolla. He's Dr. Drew. Shawnee Smith is our guest tonight from Becker. CBS, 9:30, Monday nights. Golden Globe-nominated Becker. Well, the actor plays Becker. He'll be on the show tomorrow night, right? You talk to Ted for us.
3: I'm going to get Ted here.
0: Tell him we're fans. We like to see him.
3: Yeah.
0: Seems like a laid-back guy. What day do you guys film?
3: Tuesday.
0: So your schedule is you have like the table read on like Wednesday or something, and then it's a good life.
3: It's a tough life over a half hour
0: life, right?
3: Yeah, it's like another universe from an hour show.
0: The only the tough days are the tape days and the day before the tape day.
3: Yeah,
0: but there's a couple of easy days in there too, right? The table read day is a pretty easy day, right?
3: Yeah. Well, if you do any like one film any day on a half hour show is not. Like even film day, especially when Andy Ackerman's directing it.
0: Does Andy Ackerman do Becker?
3: Uh-huh.
0: Who's Andy Ackerman?
3: He did Seinfeld.
0: Oh, so what does that mean?
3: It means he's fast.
0: Oh, really?
3: Uh-huh.
0: That's good. So how long's a tape day for you?
3: It's like 11 hours.
0: Well, that's a pretty long day.
3: Yeah.
0: But I mean, table read day's a couple hours, right?
3: Table read's like an hour.
0: Hour. You so know. That's Wednesday.
3: That's Wednesday. Thursday and Friday are like 9:30 to 4:30.
0: I mean, just kind of walking around, though, right?
3: Yeah.
0: Like, they call you when they need you, right?
3: Uh-huh.
0: Yeah, it's a good gig.
3: Yeah, it's a bit like we were having lunch today after the table. You know, I was looking around the table. I'm like, it's like I have two bands. I got my band, and then I have like my cast of Becker.
0: Yeah.
3: And it's kind of like, I mean, half hour comedy is a bit like having like music. You know, it's you work off each other. It's fast. You rewrite it every day. You fine tune it, and then you like perform it for a live audience.
0: How much input do you have in the writing?
3: Oh, as little as possible.
0: Yeah. Oh, you're so lucky. And thank God you have people to hand you stuff that's not garbage.
3: Yeah, those writers were pretty spoiled. I don't know if leaving Las Vegas was pretty amazing. But if you think of all the hours we've put together on three seasons of Becker of half hours, it like blows away any 2 hours of movie I've ever done. The writing's right. good.
0: You've done some pretty crappy movies.
3: Yeah. Hey, but man, I did The Blob.
0: Oh, yeah,
3: screw
0: you did.
3: You did
0: The Blob, really?
3: Yeah, remake, of course.
0: You did the one that came out like 15 years ago, Blob, or is there another Blob?
3: There was a remake, yeah.
0: Well, there was a remake of The Blob that came out in the 60s, right?
3: Oh, was that the second one? Well, what did Steve McQueen do?
0: Well, there was
3: Apparently, I researched this movie.
0: Yeah, there was a Blob in the 60s, right? And then there was a remake in the mid-80s or somewhere around there. And then they had a third Blob?
3: No.
0: Who decided that was scary, by the way, The Blob? You know what I mean? It sounds like your fat aunt from Poughkeepsie came to stay the weekend or something at The Blob. That doesn't instill a lot of fear in people, does it?
2: No.
0: Oh, what is it? Hey, what do you mean, what is it?
3: How about the movie
0: blob,
3: poster in Mexico, El Blob?
0: El Blob. Emily?
13: Yeah.
0: You're 16.
13: Yeah.
0: What's up?
13: Well, I start like getting horny at like 1 o'clock in the afternoon, and it goes on to like at 10 o'clock at night.
0: Nice.
3: Woo!
0: Where were you when I was in high school? And do you have a boyfriend?
13: Nope.
3: I'm like, and this is a problem because...
13: It's annoying. It annoys me.
0: And how does it annoy you?
13: It just is annoying to me. It bothers me.
0: Hold on.
3: Why?
0: I can grab my pad again. How's it annoying to you?
2: It's just annoying.
0: You're saying that. I got to find a pen.
13: Because there's nothing I can do about it.
0: I see, but... Is it to the point where you can't get your homework done because you're so distracted? Do you constantly masturbate?
13: No, I never.
0: You rub up against guys in the hallway?
13: No.
3: You never masturbate?
13: Uh-uh.
3: Why?
13: It just does nothing for me at all.
3: Yeah. Well, you got to do it to get something.
0: You see the difference between men and women?
2: Yeah.
0: Women are so stupid. They're like, I'm starving. Why don't you eat something? No, never.
2: It does nothing for me.
0: It doesn't do anything for me. What do you mean? I think it would. I think a big pizza would probably help. No, wouldn't do it.
2: That's too weird.
0: Yeah, I can't go to that pizza place. That place in myself. Not
3: no
0: the place where they make the pizza, but the place in myself where I eat the pizza. I have to go to that place. I can't find that place.
2: I have to light some candles.
0: I can light some candles. I can get in the tub. I'm going to talk about this with somebody.
2: Then I might be able to eat the pizza, but it still would be weird.
0: Yeah, you understand why women are such a pain in the ass? She's horny. She refuses to masturbate and will not even consider it. What is wrong?
13: No, I've tried it. It just doesn't work for me.
3: Well, how long did you try it for?
13: I've tried it on several occasions. It just doesn't get me. I don't get pleasure from it.
3: Like,
0: have you been with a man?
13: Yeah.
0: And did you get pleasure from that?
13: Yeah.
0: And did you have an orgasm?
13: Yeah.
0: Wow. Through intercourse?
13: Yeah.
0: Oh, baby.
3: Wow.
0: 16. That's
3: 16.
0: And where is this man?
13: Oh, I was abused when I was a child. I don't know.
2: Are you sexually abused?
13: Uh-huh.
2: Ah. Uh-huh. This is that.
13: I was raped for 3 years by my older brother.
0: Well, just 3 years?
13: Yeah.
0: Okay.
2: Well, what happens then is that, like we talked about earlier about people...
0: Hold on a second. By your biological older brother?
13: Uh-huh.
2: I mean somebody abused him.
0: Okay, but hold on. You had sex with your biological older
13: brother? Well, not by choice.
0: No, I don't want to mean... It's not your fault.
13: Uh-huh.
0: But what I'm saying is for 3 years, you had intercourse with your older brother.
13: Mm-hmm.
0: And how old were you when this started?
13: 9.
0: And how old was he?
13: 11.
0: Mm. Oh, boy. And
3: how do a 9 and 11-year-old...
0: What's he doing?
2: That's the point. For the 11-year-old who initiated this to know how to do this, he had to have been sexually abused by an adult.
3: Yeah.
2: Or another child who'd been sexually
3: abused.
2: What's
3: your brother's story?
13: I don't know. He's asleep in the room next to me.
2: Right.
13: I still live with him.
2: Nice.
0: I see. And what's the family story?
14: Nothing. My parents have been married for 20 years.
0: And did they ever find out about this?
14: I just told my mom in November.
2: And how did she take that?
14: She just thinks he...
3: Well...
14: That's about as far as it went.
2: Did she already know he was messed up?
14: No. But he's always been physically abusive.
2: Did anybody work on getting some treatment for you guys?
14: No. He doesn't know that I even remember.
2: Yeah, but your mom knows now, and so it's about time you guys get some professional help. Because this is what happens, again, as we talked earlier, is people getting these repetitions where having been highly aroused in a you know powerless situation, you go out and try to reenact those things. The other thing that is that all your feelings become sort of sexualized, and that's why it's so distracting to you. Everything becomes converted into sex.
14: Yeah, that's all I think about. My friends get so annoyed.
0: Hey, listen, Emily. This is not the kind of thing that's going to be able to be swept under the carpet psychologically.
2: Biologically.
0: You will have to either deal with it in counseling, or it will be with you and run and be the guiding force in your life for your entire life, whether you know it or not.
14: You really think so?
2: Yes. Absolutely.
0: I don't think so. I know so.
14: Really?
0: Yes.
14: I've been put on medication because I thought I was like depressed.
2: Well, you probably were, but be that as it may, you've got some serious sort of dynamic issues.
0: I'm sorry this happened to you, but it has to be dealt with. And your brother needs to be looked at and evaluated as well, because this is the kind of guy who could do a lot of damage
2: to other kids.
14: Everybody thinks he's normal. He's going to the Air Force Academy.
2: Oh,
0: good.
14: He's going to be in charge of our government.
0: Well, they don't promote you from private to in charge of government for at least 18 months, so we don't have to worry about that.
14: It makes me nervous.
0: Yeah. Well, thank God he'll have a gun in his hand. Hopefully he'll get hit by some friendly fire or something.
14: Yeah, hope he kind of crashes on the airplane.
2: Nice.
0: Wait a minute. That stuff costs taxpayers a lot of money. Let's hope he's stabbed in a bar.
14: Okay.
3: Well, what about the 11-year-old that started this?
0: Million-dollar aircraft.
3: Like, what about that? I mean, there's not many just purely evil 11-year-olds that like to rape their sisters, right? Like, what happened to him? What started it?
14: I don't know. I think he found a book or something. No.
0: Unless it was one of those books that was, you know, possessed by spirits.
14: I never really thought about it. I honestly don't know.
3: I wonder who did it to him that he's never going to talk about.
0: What's up with your dad?
14: He's completely normal.
3: Is he in the Air Force?
14: No.
0: Is he a very strict guy?
14: No.
0: What's he do for a living?
14: He works at a hospital.
0: What's he do there?
14: He's in charge of materials.
0: I see. The fabric, paisleys, things like that, corduroy?
14: He wears, like, x-ray machines and computers.
0: I see. All right. Maybe he got a little dose of radiation or did something to his brain and he did something weird to the kid. All right, listen, Emily, you got to talk to your mom and tell her, here's what you have to tell your mom. I know this is painful. I know it's not something you want to hear, and I know it's something you wish would go away. But you know what?
2: Yeah.
0: It needs to be addressed.
2: Yep.
0: And if you don't address this, and if you don't help me address this, you are being negligent as a parent.
2: I completely agree.
0: It is. You might as well give you a handgun and tell you to, and a flask
2: and,
0: of
2: and who knows what
0: Jim Beam and tell you to go out in the woods and go jogging.
2: The older brother may abuse other kids. And Adam, the radiation exposure, everyone knows that makes you grow into a giant.
0: Oh, not a molester?
2: No.
0: That's right. So right. Steven?
15: Hello?
0: You're 15?
15: Yeah.
0: What is up?
2: I'm sleepy.
0: Wake up, buddy.
15: Yeah, I'm up.
0: It's been on hold for 90 minutes.
15: You're my savior.
0: Oh, really?
15: Yeah.
0: You're a genius.
15: Oh, thanks.
0: You shaved your pubic hair?
15: Yeah, and I got, like, pimples.
0: I see.
2: Ingrown hairs and folliculitis.
3: I know what you do for that.
0: What do you do for that?
3: It's, what's it called? It's the stuff in a blue bottle with a gold top razor.
0: Yeah, you know what it's called? No, you know what it's called? It's called Ten Skin.
3: Ten Skin. Yeah, TENDSKIN.
0: Yes, Drew was about
3: now,
0: to
3: Now, why do you know
0: out.
3: About it?
0: Because I get a neck rash down here. Well, on my neck. That's why they call it the neck rash.
3: That stuff really works.
0: And it works, works pretty good. You put it on your vagina area?
3: I try to keep away from there, but...
0: It sometimes wanders.
2: It's hard, yeah. Difficult.
3: Sometimes I just can't stop myself from tingling all over.
0: It drips from your nipples? Gets down there?
2: Nice.
3: Well, it doesn't start all the way up there.
0: Tell Ted we'll treat him with more respect.
2: So he's working to get the Ten Skin.
0: Yeah, I don't know. The stuff all... this is
3: www.tenskin.com.
0: Oh, with the computers already. Some people like to leave the house on occasion. Steven.
15: Yeah.
0: You shaved how long ago?
15: Like 2 weeks ago.
0: Okay. Just give
3: Why'd
0: him some
3: time.
0: Why'd
3: you shave your pubic hair?
0: He's 15. He's full of piss and vinegar.
3: Just for fun?
2: Just warm water, clean, maybe, you know, antibacterial scrubs, Physohex.
3: No, I'm telling you, this 10 skin works like magic.
0: Listen, goofball. The 10 skin works if you're going to constantly shave an area. If you shave it and it was 2 weeks ago and you're not going to shave it again, it's not going to do anything
3: then
0: for you.
3: You better just scrub hard.
0: Yeah, just ride it out. The hairs will grow in. You'll be fine.
3: Yeah, we'll scrub.
0: All right. We're going to take ourselves a break. We'll be back after this. Well, there you go. Another fantastic show. I want to thank Shawnee Smith for coming in. You can see her and her band, $5, down at the House of Blues on the fabulous Sunset Strip Sunday night, 9:30. Then, the next night, you can turn on the TV at the same time, 9:30, and see her on Becker. Right?
2: Perfect.
3: You're a genius.
2: Oh.
0: Yes, I am. Thank you very much. All righty, y'all.
2: Thanks, Sarah and Anderson.
0: Yeah, except we'll be back tomorrow night.
2: All right.
0: Wise ass. With Ted Danson. So, until next time, Santa Crawford, Dr. Drew saying, mahalo.
2: Same-sex feelings I'm having, I want to wish them away.
12: This has been Loveline. The opinions expressed on this show are not necessarily those of the staff, management, sponsors, or this station. The producer for Loveline is Ann Wilkins-Engel. Loveline is a presentation of Westwood One Entertainment. Loveline, coast to coast.
0: Yeah. Yeah. My mic on?
2: Hey, there we go.
0: Always on the game, Anderson. Hey, it's Loveline. I'm Adam Carolla. That is Dr. Drew over there. Phone number 1-800-LOVE-191. Fax number 310-854-4455. Do we have any paper in that thing yet? No. Alrighty. 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Harlan Williams is our guest tonight. At least in theory, he is. I got the feeling he's going to be rolling in here any second now. Harlan Williams, he's a guy, you probably know the name and you definitely know the face, but you'd have to kind of put them together. Half-baked. He did that Disney movie, Rocket Man. Rocket Ship, Rocket Head, Monkey in Space. I can't.
2: Yeah, yeah.
0: You know what I'm talking about?
2: Yeah.
0: You must have caught that one
2: because
0: of your kids.
2: Yes, went with the kids.
0: He was the astronaut. He was the lead in
2: He's Canadian.
0: Yeah.
2: Okay. I did some show with him. Charles something.
0: In Charge?
2: Remember Charles?
0: Carole?
2: Had that show. Oh, what the hell was it?
0: All right.
2: Oh, that's a great reference, isn't it?
0: Yeah. Yeah, Rocket Man. Yeah.
16: He was also a serial killing hitchhiker and something about Mary.
0: Oh, yeah, something about Mary. That's right. That's right. Thank you, Anderson. You know we don't rehearse before the show starts because when Drew goes, oh, that guy, a Canadian guy. Yeah, we did a, he was in a, we did a Charles. Yeah, Charles.
2: Remember the guy had the talk show? They do satellite feeds from all over the place.
0: No.
2: You did it, too.
0: Oh, yeah, but no. Oh, yeah, yeah.
2: Okay, Charles.
0: Charles. With the hair piece guy.
2: Isn't yes. That just shows you how long you've
0: Charles Boyer.
2: On media. You're there and you're gone. That's it.
0: No, I know. No, I'm gonna get to his name in just 1 second. All right. I think I got a cold coming on, so I can feel my head inside my head. It's like I have a smaller head inside my outer head.
2: Your Purusha.
0: You know that feeling?
2: Purusha.
0: I got that tonight. Woke up from my nap, never was right.
2: Nice.
0: Thank you. Didn't stop me from eating. Nate? Charles Grodin.
17: Grodin, yeah.
0: Nate, you're 21. What's up?
17: Yeah, what's up? Hey, I'm a long-time listener, first-time caller.
0: Great.
17: And I just want to say, Adam, it's like you're like one, exactly like all my buddies, and it's like one of us made good, so.
0: Mm. Oh, well, thank you. I feel like I'm representing for the common idiot.
17: Thanks. You really are, dude.
0: Thank you.
17: All right. By the way, I'm calling from the porn store, which I work, so if your noise is like that, why?
0: Do they let guys whose voice is changing work behind the counter at the porn store? Hi, could I offer you a dildo or a butt plug? I mean, don't you have to sound older than 14 to work at a porn store? No?
17: Dude, that's not funny.
0: I'm sorry.
2: Nate, what's the question?
17: Yeah, I have trouble reaching climax when I'm having sex with girls.
0: Mm-hmm. And how have you had a lot of sex with a lot of gals?
2: Has that actually ever happened?
0: Sometimes during his coffee break when he's testing out some of the new merchandise, he has difficulty.
17: No, actually, I can get off on those, but...
0: Really?
2: That's the point.
17: Girls.
2: Yeah. Since he spends a lot of time with his miscellaneous merchandise.
17: Well, I don't. I just always hang out with my buddy that works here. And
0: he's married to his work, Drew. Hey, have you had a long-term girlfriend?
17: Actually, no, I haven't.
0: No, there's the answer. Especially for guys and for girls, but especially for guys. You're 21. You're a couple years behind. You need that long-term girlfriend to kind of bang out the sexual

0: 500 bats at bats for one season, and then you can start coming off the bench.
1: Yeah. Yep.
0: You can't come off the bench unless you've gotten a season or two under your belt.
1: I'm with you.
0: And for guys, sexually, you got to work it out.
1: Yeah.
0: And that's what Nate needs. I can hear by his voice. But Nate?
2: Yeah.
0: What's the name of the porn store you work for?
2: Video X.
0: Nice. And you sell vibrators?
2: Yes, I do.
0: Butt plugs?
2: Mm-hmm.
0: You standing behind the display counter now?
2: Yes.
0: Do you put the batteries in the vibrator and test them out?
2: Actually, I heard about that, but I've never done that here. I heard you talking about that.
0: You just sell them straight away?
2: Yeah, I sell them straight away.
1: No, everybody should just go to that store. Then they can, absent the humiliation,
0: spare themselves that that very, very painful ordeal of having them actually test the butt plug out for you.
1: Let's face it, but you know how much more humiliation you actually experience than A, walking into a store like that, B, bringing the butt plug and the destroyer up to the counter? Really? No. Is there more you can experience in terms of the humiliation at that
0: Drew,
1: point?
0: Drew, you know the most uncomfortable part? What we're talking about is when you buy a vibrator, and I've bought a handful in my day from porn stores, when you buy a vibrator, they put the batteries in and they fire it up right there.
1: But you get my point. As an abstraction, that sounds horrible. But
0: right.
1: Really, you're hauling some crazy stuff at the counter in a store you're already humiliated.
0: Yeah, it's not like your gym coach from the ninth grade, the Pope, and your mom are sitting there. You're in a porn store with people who either frequent porn stores or guys who work at porn stores. So they're not real judgmental. The guy's got a vest with semen on it, you know?
1: I think you need to take me into it. I've really never been into one of these places.
0: You got to go.
1: Because I need like a pad and paper and take
0: notes.
1: You
0: buy the vibrator because they have to fire it up to make sure it works because obviously there's no returns. And there's that weird, uncomfortable beat where the guy's putting the batteries in, he's turning the thing, he gets the thing going, and he holds it in front of you, and you look at it, and you give him a kind of in a business-like tone. That'll do. You know, or, yeah, thumbs up, or that seems fine.
1: That'll do. Yeah, thank you.
0: Steve, yeah, that'll go nicely in my ass. Thank you. No, I'll wear it out. I don't need that in a bag. No, thank you.
1: Steve.
3: It's an honor to talk to you, man, Ace.
0: Thank you, Steve. You're 16. What's up?
3: Not much. I was just, had a couple of questions real quick. First off, when you're in charge, is it going to be in the whole world or just the U.S.?
0: Oh, I'm going to start with the United States, and then once I'm in charge, I'll be in charge of the military, and we'll just take over the world.
3: But bidets are going to become like everybody's going to have one, right?
0: Well, they may not have a separate bidet, but they'll certainly have the toilet seat that shoots water at your ass that I have.
3: Okay, because there's some countries that don't use toilet paper, and that bothers me.
0: Well, that's what these are here for.
3: Okay.
0: We'll save half the old growth forest with these babies. We'll no longer need to wipe.
3: I'd just like to thank you guys. I've been preaching your gospel at my school, and we got in drdrew.com book covers.
1: Oh, great. Thanks, Steve.
0: Wow.
3: Yeah.
0: Yeah, hang on to those. They're going to be worth something pretty soon.
3: Yeah. But anyway, my question was, is I'm 16, and I'm starting to get like a little bald spot on the back of my head, and my hairline's going to hell, and I just wanted to know if like I would be able to get any type of drug like Rogaine or something that would work.
1: Well, yeah, I mean, that really is sort of an ideal situation for that.
0: Going bald in the 10th grade, that's great.
1: Premature balding. Talk to your doctor about something called Propecia, which might even be a little more effective. But yeah, I would talk to a dermatologist. There are things out there that can delay, if not prevent, this from going further.
0: How's your dad's hairline?
3: His hairline's great. I'm very jealous of him.
1: What about your mom's dad?
3: My mom's dad, she was adopted, so we have no idea.
1: Mom's dad, the cue ball, yeah.
0: Mr. Clean.
1: Yeah.
3: So, Propecia is the one that makes you impotent, though.
1: Well, theoretically, it could have that potential side effect, but it really shouldn't.
3: Because I think I might whack as much as Adam is.
1: Well, maybe you could use a little wind out of the sail in the form of a pill.
0: Yeah. Yeah, just put that a little in your hair. Put some of that in your hair like a nice pomade.
1: Yeah, but Rogaine's a great idea, Steve. And I would talk to dermatology. There are other causes of hair loss, too. It ought to be ruled out.
0: So. I mean, you don't have to wait to go bald anymore, right? There's all kinds of stuff that doesn't necessarily grow hair, but it's going to stop.
1: You know, it's so bizarre,
0: stuff, right?
1: And, you know, in the days when people were trying to come up with these things, everyone thought, oh, if you could come up with this, it'd be incredible. People would just be pounding the doors down to get this medicine, but now they have things that people aren't that interested in.
0: Yeah, but they're not known as totally effective.
1: Yeah, I think
0: the people are skeptical.
1: Well, people want something like a chia pet. They want something to just sprout out fast.
0: Yeah, they want something like Elmer Fudd in the Barber of Seville. That's what they want.
1: Mm-hmm.
0: They want to just come sprouting out of the head. But now, if you catch it early, like

0: in the 10th grade.
1: It would be very helpful.
0: It can stop it from coming out.
1: Yes.
0: Melissa?
2: Yeah.
0: You're 16. What's up?
2: Okay. My friend gave me a month's supply of birth control the other day. She's on the pill to regulate her period, and she switched pills because she was having problems. So I have a boyfriend, and we're planning to become sexually active, so she gave me this month's supply that she wasn't going to use. And it's triphasal 28, and I just want to know as much about it as possible, like how long should I be taking it before it's...
1: You don't take it. You go to your doctor, you get a pelvic exam.
2: Okay.
1: And you get a pill prescribed for you.
2: Okay.
1: And in general, the first pill, it's a rule of thumb that its pill isn't really effective until you start the second packet anyway.
2: That's what I thought.
1: So one packet's not, although the triphasic pills may be affected the first time around.
2: Yeah.
1: But you shouldn't count on it. So you need to go to your doctor, get a pap smear, and get on the right pill. And triphasic is a reasonable version for you. What you want to do is find something that doesn't cause any mid-cycle bleeding, any bloating, any weight gain, mood disturbances, headaches, sleep problems, nausea. These are things that pills can do, but there's so many different kinds out there now. You should be able to find something that doesn't cause any of that.
2: Okay.
1: All right?
2: Thank you.
0: All right, baby. You know, it's funny when you were talking about weight gain, nausea, bloating, irritability, all that kind of stuff, cramping, menstrual cramping. I was listening to the radio. They play them a lot on AM, and they're playing for some drug company about something to do
1: make
0: about...
1: Make greasy odors to diarrhea.
0: Right.
1: Xenical.
0: Right. Now, the thing that's funny is they tell you how good it works for about the first 30 seconds, and then the last minute and a half is telling you about all the possible side effects, which I always think is funny. Because they just keep going and going and going. And I mean, it is eruptive bowel syndrome.
1: Explosive diarrhea.
0: Greasy stool. Greasy stool. I mean, it's all this bizarre type, you
1: think
0: know,
1: about this.
0: Hubcap-sized mucus. And then they give you a whole long list. If you have diabetes, if you're a pregnant mother, if you're a white male between the ages of 14 and 169, if you walk erect, if you have a spinal cord, if you have opposable thumbs, you know, and they just keep going and going and going. But now the thing that's really funny about the whole thing is they play this music in the background now. They have sort of the
1: guy. Benny Hill music?
0: No, it's more the Charlie Brown piano. It's like da da da da da da da da. And the guy's playing a Steinway while they're talking about explosive bowel syndrome. And it gets very surreal at a certain point.
1: But think about package inserts in medication and drugs, right?
0: Yes.
1: They're what? They're, you know, 400 pages of microfilm,
0: they're the
1: right?
0: Encyclopedia Britannica printed onto a napkin.
1: Oh, believe it in or not, in there is what it's used for, how it's issued, and mechanism of action.
0: Right.
1: But 99% of it is a bunch of stuff to cover the legal issues.
0: Yeah, but it seems bizarre. I mean... Couldn't they just cover themselves by saying, consult your doctor for side effects?
1: No.
0: They have to list the thousands of side effects. I'm literally sitting there eating, hearing about explosive stool syndrome. Michelle?
1: Michelle?
0: Michelle, you're 17.
3: Oh, yeah.
0: Yeah.
3: Mm-hmm.
0: If you're male, if you're female, if you're white, black, Hispanic, or Asian, if you're living on the planet. Go ahead, Michelle.
3: I'm going out with this guy, and I have slept with his brother in the past and his cousin.
0: Mm-hmm.
3: And he knows about his brother, but not his cousin. And, I mean, we just started going out last month.
1: I figure if he can tolerate the brother, the cousin is pretty easy to swallow, so to speak.
0: Yeah.
3: But now, see, we're... Okay, everything's getting all weird because he just found out about his brother last month where we're going out like a week. And we went through, like, this big fight thing.
0: Yeah.
3: Mm-hmm. And, I don't know, now I'm feeling weird around him because...
0: Yeah. Hey, how small is this town that you're living in that you have to hump the entire family? Are these the
3: really
0: McCoys
3: small?
0: Or the Hatfields?
3: I just know his family.
1: Indeed you do.
0: No kidding. Well, I'll say you know. All right. Hey, Michelle,
3: mm-hmm.
0: Do you have to tell him about the cousin?
3: I think if I don't, his cousin will.
0: Do you really think his cousin's going to tell him?
1: What's in it for the cousin?
0: Right.
3: His cousin lost his virginity to me. He's going to end up telling.
1: He what for you?
0: He lost his virginity.
1: Yeah. Uh-huh. So
0: and
1: what?
0: How often does he talk to the cousin?
3: Once a month.
0: Once a month.
3: He comes down.
0: Mm-hmm. During visiting hours? And can you talk to the cousin?
3: No.
0: You cannot?
3: No, he lives in Tennessee.
0: I
1: what is the question for us? Exactly?
0: What do you want us to do?
1: Yeah.
3: Okay, I want to know, since now that I feel really weird around him, should I break up with him or not?
0: Well, the whole thing is doomed. Yeah. You understand. I mean, you slept with the guy's brother. You slept with the guy's cousin. There's all a ton of chaos.
1: You're acting out for reasons that are not clear.
0: Yeah, what's up with you? Why all the chaos?
3: I don't know. One of them, I was drunk. I don't know why I slept with his brother.
1: Okay, drunk. Yeah.
0: All right. Well, as long as you have good reasons, which is one, I was drunk. The other one, I don't know why.
1: Yeah.
0: Hey, Michelle.
3: Mm-hmm.
0: Here's the deal, as far as I can tell. I'm going to be realistic with you here.
3: Mm-hmm.
0: This guy's not Prince Charming. You're probably not going to end up marrying him. I understand you're in love with him for now, and you want to make a go of the relationship. Fine. Don't tell him about the cousin. If he finds out, or when he finds out, then you should address it. Until then, don't say anything.
1: I think it's not a bad idea if you end this whole thing.
0: Why?
1: Be alone for a while.
0: Okay.
1: Take an inventory on your needs.
0: On
1: and,
0: what?
1: Well, maybe look for some close friends. And
0: Michelle?
1: You just sound real desperate and sad, Michelle. And you're not going down the right road right now.
0: You okay, baby?
3: Huh?
0: Are you okay?
3: Yeah.
1: No.
0: You are?
3: Mm-hmm.
0: Can you not get pregnant for a while?
3: Can I get pregnant?
0: Yeah.
3: I'm on birth control.
1: No.
0: Good. Good girl. You why don't you just go off to college somewhere? How about that?
3: College? That's cool.
0: Okay.
3: Yeah. Well, you said going in
1: college. College. Take a trip to Mars.
0: It's that place with the bell tower and all the young people walk around with books. You know that. You know what I'm talking about.
1: You described
0: right?
1: once as a brothel with a bell tower and a football team.
0: Yeah, that's what college is. It's a big one of those big sex ranches with a bell tower and a football team. That sounds like fun, doesn't it?
3: Mm-hmm.
0: All right, baby.
3: Orgy party.
0: What's that?
3: Orgy party. College orgy party.
0: Yeah, orgy party. Right. Yeah, it's good times, baby. You stay on that birth control, and if you like the guy, stay with him. Don't tell him about the cousin, and if he finds out, you cross that bridge when you get to it, okay?
3: Mm-hmm.
0: All right, easy now. Wow. Jessica?
4: Yeah.
0: You're 18.
4: Uh-huh.
0: What's up?
4: Well, I have this boyfriend, and he's also 18. And last weekend, I had a feeling that he was over at Katie's house. And
1: oh, Katie. Adam. Yeah.
0: It's over Katie.
1: Katie's. Oh, my God. Uh-huh.
0: You know, Drew and I were talking about Katie before the show.
4: Really?
0: We didn't want to mention her on the air by name, but we had a long discussion about this Katie.
1: Long she brought it up.
0: I told Drew I didn't like the looks of this Katie. Drew tried to defend her, but now you find out where she was.
1: Oh, you were right.
0: Not so funny anymore,
1: you're
0: smart
1: right.
0: guy.
1: Yeah, you're right.
0: Yeah, that's right. Katie's officially on my S list now, Jessica. You'll be glad to know.
4: Thank you.
0: Yeah. So anyway.
1: So anyway. It's ground Katie.
4: Over at that girl's house, and he promised me that he would never go over there again. And he was over there, and then I caught him there.
1: All right, well, get rid of the guy.
0: How'd you catch him there?
4: I called.
1: Aren't you aren't you worth a little more than this?
4: Yeah, but I don't feel like that. Because I'm pregnant, and he got me pregnant, and I love him so much, and I don't know what to do with them.
0: Jeez. Meanwhile, you know, I've had 1,000 girls dump me when I wasn't even doing anything. It's like, hey, it's over. Why? What'd I do? Nothing. It's over. And I was like, I'm pregnant. Hey, screwing around with Katie. I can't help it. I love him.
4: Well, I don't know if he's screwing around with her.
0: Hey, Jessica.
4: Uh-huh.
0: Could you turn the radio down, please, Mama?
4: Oh, sorry.
0: Yeah. I don't know. Hey, Drew, this doesn't seem like we've had a lot more turn your radio down calls in the last, let's say,
1: 2 days.
0: 2 days than we've had in the prior 2 years.
1: Yes.
0: What do you attribute that to?
1: I don't know.
0: General numbing of the nation. Jessica?
4: Yes.
0: All right. So how pregnant are you?
4: 5 months.
0: Oh, so you're pretty pregnant.
4: Yeah. And he just barely started being a weirdo this past couple
0: yeah.
4: of months.
0: Yeah. Something tells me he's not going to be the world's greatest dad.
1: Ugh.
0: Why don't you give your kid up for adoption, please?
4: I don't want to give my kid up for adoption.
1: Why not? Why not make a decision that's good for the child?
4: Well, I'm going to college to be able to support it, and my family's very supportive.
0: Listen, if your family's very supportive, and they're going to step in and
1: that's
0: make
1: okay,
0: the ends meet, fine.
1: How does going to college support a child?
0: Well, she gets
4: as soon
0: a career.
4: As I get a job and graduate and everything, but my family's going to support me.
1: Yeah, your child's going to be 8.
0: You come home on the kid's 16th birthday.
1: Yeah.
0: I got my AA. I'm ready to. I got the newspaper in one hand, my AA in the other. I'm ready to go to war. Well, all right, baby, listen. I don't want to squash your dreams. If your family is supportive and they're going to take care of the child while you go off to college, that's fine.
1: Did your mom get pregnant when she was 18?
4: She got pregnant when she was 25.
0: There you go.
1: You have any sisters?
0: That's with her fifth kid.
1: Yeah.
0: Hey, Jessica?
4: Uh-huh.
0: Listen, I don't. What makes you think this guy's cheating with Katie?
4: Well, because he lied to me about it, and then he screamed at me when I confronted him about it, and then he told me that it was over, and then he told my friend that he loves me very much and he doesn't want it to be over, but I caught him there, and then he denied it, and then made up an excuse for it, and then
0: I see.
4: You know, I got in trouble for catching him, basically.
0: All right.
1: You got in trouble?
0: All right. Well, because he turned on her. Hey, Jessica?
4: Uh-huh.
0: Focus on your health, focus on the child, focus on your family, focus on your education. And if this guy comes around, great. If he doesn't, he owes you money on a monthly basis until this goddamn kid is 18. Do you hear me?
4: Yes, I do.
0: Impress that upon him.
1: And hopefully you'll learn from this guy that these kinds of guys are not what you really want. Really not.
0: No. Oh, I couldn't imagine. First off, I couldn't imagine have anything in me. I eat an ant, I freak out. You know, I feel like I got an ant in me.
1: Yeah.
0: Now I'm going to have a colony in me.
1: I couldn't imagine
0: having a kid in me. She's going to go nuts.
1: How about me and my moths?
0: Yeah, Drew ate a whole family of moths the other night over here because he was made the mistake of buying something from the Westwood 2 vending machine. Actually, it's right in between the Sun Chips and the Funyuns. It says Sack o' Moths. I think it's B4, I think a sack of moths. Or did you get the moth eggs?
1: No, I got the moths.
0: I got the moths. Drew ate a lovely sack of moths. And when I pointed that out to him, he retched. It was great. He had a real spontaneous kind of retching going on. Hey, watching people throw up when they're not really sick is funny.
1: Yeah.
0: You know, from drinking too much beer or chugging water or eating moth eggs. It's real funny.
1: It's a circumstance. It's a situation comedy.
0: Yeah. We're going to take ourselves a little break. Liz, who is 17, has been bulimic for 2 years, and she wants to tell her parents. Maybe we'll tell her for him, or for her, I should say. Yes, I'm hip to that, Anderson. Harlan Williams is our guest tonight, and he is here. So we'll bring him in, and we'll talk to Liz, and we'll do all that after this. Line. I'm Adam Carolla. That is Dr. Drew over there. Phone number 1-800-LOVE-191. Harlan Williams is our guest tonight. Looks like he just came in from some ice fishing.
5: I did, man. I was over at Ralph's in the seafood section. I caught some turpin.
0: Yeah. I went to that goddamn Ralph's and decide I'm going to save some money and go buy a nice big piece of fresh fish fillet and some vegetable. $53 later, I'm at home cooking it.
1: Yeah, wow.
0: It doesn't pay.
1: $14, get ahead of yourself.
0: Go to the Red Lobster, everybody. Yeah. Get that bottomless shrimp bucket and save yourself a few bucks.
5: Get the crabs.
0: Yeah, so have we met? We haven't met before.
5: We haven't met. Well, we met just now, but I feel like I've known you since I was 4.
0: I've decided I like
1: you. I think you guys were separated at birth.
0: A long time ago, Harlan.
5: You did? Well,
0: yes.
5: It's mutual.
0: Really?
5: Yeah, we're like, if we were a totem pole, we'd be like sitting on top of each other.
0: We'd be next to each other.
5: Yeah.
0: We'd be the only totem pole where we were joined at the hip, man.
5: I'd be squaw woman and you'd be corn lady. You know? Is that accurate?
0: Well, we call it Maze, but Harlan is here to plug Gary and Mike, which is on Friday nights, 8 o'clock at UPN. And now, it said stop action. Is that claymation?
5: It looks like claymation, but the character's actually made out of foam. So it's like foamation is the real word.
0: But what's the PJs? Is that claymation?
5: The PJs is foamation as well. And so is Celebrity Deathmatch.
1: Foamation.
5: Yeah, it's just these characters are made out of foam. They're easier to bend.
0: Right. Like
5: when you make them with clay, things fall off. Apart, yeah. They get thumbprints on them. But with foam, it's a lot cleaner. And
1: what was Gumby?
5: Gumby was...
0: Claymation.
5: Weird. He was like a giant snot.
1: He was a slab of clay.
0: No, that was clay mixed with heroin. That's basically what that was. I mean, how high were those Gumby guys?
5: The blockheads.
0: Go back and look at that. Yeah, it's one big drug reference. But between watching, growing up on Gumby and like Lidsville and H.R. Puff and stuff, I'm like, I needed a hit of acid when I was 11. I didn't even know what it was. All right, wow. So this is Foamation.
5: Yeah.
0: And now you're doing the voice.
5: I do the voice of Mike.
0: And are you doing any of the writing on it or any of the creative end?
5: No, the creators are the guys who created Mad TV. And it's you know, in that same vein, it's a very edgy, edgy show. It's probably one of the edgiest shows you're going to see on TV. And, sometimes you do TV projects and they're like, whatever. But this one, I really got to say, is really funny and really good.
1: That's where Adam ought to have a foam walk on. A foam on.
0: Yeah, my hair is made of foam, so it's easy to replicate. All right, and who's doing the work? The actual Foamation?
5: It's being done by Will Vinton Studios, the guy that did, you know, the California Raisins and the PJs.
0: I have been to the Will Vinton Studios. If anyone wants to know the story of my life, and I'll be very quick about this. Drew, you remember about 4 years ago, there was a little project called the Cabessons.
1: Yes, but hey, Claymation's out. What are you high? Claymation?
0: Four and a half years ago, me and my partner at Jimmy Kimmel were pitching a show called the Cabessons. I was pitching it to Will Vinton. I was saying to anyone who would listen, there's no Claymation show out on television. It has been 20 years, 30 years since Gumby and Pokey. We should do a Claymation show because there's nothing on the air right now, and we should be the first to do it. That was everyone told us we were insane. That was 4 years ago. There's now 10 Claymation shows in the act. Yeah. And if I did the Cabessons tomorrow, Claymation, it would be one more Cabessons rips off genre.
1: Yeah,
0: right. You yeah, should. But we did meet with Will Vinton, and he's a bit of a genius. That guy.
5: Yeah, he's good.
0: All right, Liz.
6: Yeah,
0: you're 17.
6: Yeah. How are you guys? Hey. You guys are the greatest. I just have to tell you that.
0: Thank you.
6: Okay. But basically, I've been, like, battling with this eating problem for about 2 years. And it's, like, recently, just, like, over the few months, become, like, the only thing I think about. And it's, like, taken over, like, so much of...
1: All right. So this needs to be treated, right?
6: Yes. And I want to get it treated. But I can't go through my parents at all.
1: Why?
6: Well, like... like they found out about it once, I don't know, like a year ago or so, and they acted all worried or something, but then the next day they kind of dismissed it. And my mom is like the one that kind of led me to it.
1: How?
0: Yeah. Well,
5: are your parents bakers?
6: Huh?
5: Are your parents bakers?
6: No.
5: Okay.
6: No.
1: Moms always have a role to play here, but how did she actually lead you to it?
6: Well, I mean, she's always commenting on first of all, she's like 5 foot and like 100 pounds, and she's always like, "Liz, are you sure you want to be eating that?" and stuff like that. And I'm like,
1: "Yeah, but it's not. It actually really isn't the references to the diet so much as how she intrudes in every other way in your life, I'm sure, and it doesn't really give you what you need emotionally. But be that as it may, you know, they have very high levels of denial about this. You brought it up to them, and they've just let it submerge again, even though it's a life-threatening condition. You have to bring them up and shake them down about this.
6: Yeah.
1: You really do. This is a life-threatening condition you have, and you have a right to get treatment for it.
5: You keep saying, bring it up. Now, have you been
1: no pun intended
5: at all? Or?
1: Oh, yeah. She's bulimic.
6: Yeah.
5: She is, yeah.
0: Hey. God. Liz,
6: yeah.
0: We talked to a girl last week who vomited out her lung and heart.
5: Wow.
0: Do you hear me?
6: Yeah.
0: So it's important.
1: Marlon's impressed.
5: That's like what you see when you look in a bowl of Lucky Charms.
0: Yeah, that's right.
5: Blue diamonds. Did she puke out a blue diamond?
0: And a crescent moon. So, Liz.
5: And a clover.
0: Uh-huh. You need to... You need to talk to your parents or somebody.
5: Or me.
6: No one else I could talk to. Besides.
1: Well, you can go.
0: Why don't you go to your school counselor and talk to them about it?
1: But you need really comprehensive care. And eventually, your insurance company is going to get billed for that. Your parents are going to get an explanation of benefit, which is a form that shows what the insurance company was paid. And they're going to find out that way. So, and it is important. It's a family illness many times. And it's important they get involved in the treatment. You've already told us how... steeped in denial they are. They don't want to hear about
0: all
1: your
0: right.
1: problems.
0: But isn't it a kind of a catch-22 because it's these mothers and dads, but mostly moms who demand perfection out of their kids, who create this eating disorder. And then, of course, you can't go to the perfectionistic parent and tell them you're flawed by vomiting.
1: Right.
5: Yeah, but how can someone else create an eating disorder? I mean, you either put the cake in your mouth or you don't, huh?
0: Well, that's that kind of backwoods ice fishing, moose hunting mentality I would expect a Yahoo from north of the border like yourself to have. let me tell you about real life in North America, my friend. These people, the only people who have eating disorders that we speak to, it's not that you can't have one without it. And yes, you're right. You are the one who puts the hand to the mouth. But just like having a parents or family that was an alcoholic, you can have a predisposition to it. And if your parents stuff you into a ballet class at age two and crack the whip too much, as on women, it will create this.
1: The brain has only certain numbers of repertoire, behaviors that can manifest to manage things. And when you haven't been given what you need to develop internal resources, this is one of the things that people turn to.
0: Drew, if you were a chick, you would have had an eating disorder,
1: oh,
0: right?
1: Sure.
0: Right.
1: Yeah.
5: What would I have had if I was a chick?
0: Premenstrual bloating.
5: Ooh.
0: Ooh. Yeah. And I'd have big jugs, and I'd be home now playing with them.
1: Nice.
0: Ooh. Yeah, that's my lot in life. You know, it's funny. She was talking about her mom being 5 foot and 100 pounds, and I thought to myself as she was saying that, I was thinking, you know, I hate small dogs, and I hate small people, too. They're cut out of the same cloth. You know those little 5 foot, 100-pound women?
5: Michael Jackson.
0: Don't you just want to kick them like a little dog?
5: I want to love them first and then kick them.
0: Yeah,
5: you know, pat them like a dog.
0: And then kick them?
5: Kick them.
0: Yeah, that's what I want to do. James?
5: Yes?
7: Oh,
5: yes.
7: So,
0: James, you're 27.
7: 27.
0: What's up?
7: Got a question for Dr. Drew.
1: Yeah.
7: Okay, I was taking these Z packs for a ear infection.
1: Ooh. How many Z packs?
7: Just one.
1: Right.
7: Actually, I didn't even go through the whole thing. I only took six of the seven.
5: Ooh.
1: Well, wait a minute. There's only six in a pack.
7: Is there? Okay, then I took five of the six.
1: All right.
0: He didn't eat the box, is what he said. What is Z-Pak?
1: It's azithromycin.
5: He's my little Indian friend, Z-Pak.
1: Part of the totem pole.
7: Yeah.
1: That's what they call the totem pole.
5: No, East Indian.
7: I was getting like this tingling on the side of my head, and they said it was an ear infection.
1: Mm-hmm.
7: So I took these Z-Paks, and the next thing I know,
5: Z-Pak.
7: Next thing I know, I was having problems bleeding from the colon.
5: Oh, come on, guy.
7: I'm serious.
5: I just had a Carl's Jr.
7: Yeah.
5: Come on.
7: You had a big joint is what you had.
5: Yahoo.
0: So what?
7: Hey, I didn't know you could get that kind of stuff north of the border.
1: All right, well, here's the thing, James. Maybe they were wrong about what was going on with you in the first place, and you've got something more serious, A. Or B, there's something called pseudomembranous colitis that you can get from essentially any antibiotic. Not so common with azithromycin, but I suppose it's possible, whereas you kill off the good bacteria and the evil bacteria overgrow and erode the colon. You can bleed and get bad diarrhea and stuff. But I'm concerned that you have something more serious than just an ear infection.
0: Now,
1: so
0: there's an
1: go
0: animated
1: back.
0: Series.
5: Oh.
0: The good bacteria versus the evil bacteria in the big colon battlefield.
1: Maybe you'll learn something.
5: How do you go from scratching your ear to having a bleeding ass? I mean, come on.
0: That's
1: I just explained it. You're not listening.
5: I know, but I'm in shock. I can't hear.
1: Okay.
0: Yeah. You, by the way, you know it's time to fire your doctor when you go in, like, holding your ear, and then you're just shooting blood out of your ass 2 days later.
5: Campbell's.
0: Harlan Williams is our guest tonight. John is on hold. He's 15. He only has one testicle and is afraid his girlfriend will get weirded out.
1: Mm.
0: Quite possible. We'll take a little break. We'll be back to answer that. Many other questions after this.
8: Love Line. We'll be right back.
0: Hey, it's Love Line. I'm Adam Carolla. He's Dr. Drew over there. Phone number 1-800-LOVE-191. Oh, I love this Westwood, too. I just drank a cup of water out of a bowl.
1: Yeah,
0: because,
1: wow. I thought you came here with soup.
0: No, that was water.
1: Nice.
0: No paper goddamn cups around. Whoever built this place should have their hands cut off. What a dump. What a dump this place is. It's like Norm Abrams ate a nice building and took a crap. And that's what Westwood One is over here. Whoever built, I don't know, who built, somebody did like a home job on this thing and they screwed it all up.
1: Yeah, but it's in like the early 70s.
0: All right.
1: And the home job, that was cool.
0: Let's keep going forward here, baby. Harlan Williams is our guest tonight. Gary and Mike is the name of his project. Friday nights, 8 o'clock at UPN. Is this on the air now?
5: Yeah, it premiered on last Friday. And really great response from people. People really dug it and tuned in. And it's a great, funny, edgy show, man. Both two young guys that are on a permanent road trip together. And every week they arrive in a new city, and they just turn the city upside down.
0: And you don't... how much freedom do you have with your lines? I mean, do you tweak them? Do you screw with them?
5: Not too much. I mean, the writers have to send all this stuff up, and the animators, you know, animate right. the writing. So they let us wing it now and then, but it's pretty controlled.
0: Yeah, that's easy money, that voiceover. I'm going tomorrow to do a Family Guy voiceover.
1: Oh, yeah.
0: Make a little easy money myself. John?
9: Yeah?
0: You're 15.
9: Mm-hmm.
0: Listen, everyone who hears me, all you 15-year-olds who are stoned, get into voiceover work. Easy money, and they always have a lot of food where they do the voiceover
1: stuff.
0: That's
1: business.
5: It's yeah. not that easy. You got to talk and stuff.
0: Yeah, you got to stand and talk. And then the hardest part about doing voiceover work is swallowing the food before you talk. Sometimes it's chewing on the mic.
1: And breathing.
0: Well, you got to breathe.
5: And big words like elasticity. Those are hard to say.
0: Yeah, I haven't done that one. That's extra.
5: Or extracurricular activity can tie you up. You can get fired for screwing that one up.
0: John?
9: Yeah.
5: Yes? Oh, sorry.
0: 15.
9: Mm-hmm.
0: What's up?
9: Birth, I had one of my testicles removed.
1: Ooh. Why? How come?
9: I think I had cancer in it.
1: Oh, at birth?
9: Yeah.
1: Wow.
5: Youch.
1: Huh. Okay.
9: And,
1: you sure it just wasn't a non-descended testy that they just removed?
9: No, I know that it had cancer in it.
1: All right.
9: And so I'm having girlfriends now, and I'm worried that they'll think it's really weird. And
1: well, they won't. I suspect they won't notice. A. B. You can get a prosthesis put in. Sometimes they do that.
5: What's that look like? Like a golf ball or
1: just,
5: something?
1: You know, just something you don't really notice the difference, frankly.
0: I'd go golf ball size.
1: And then D. Less of something as aesthetically pleasing as the testicles.
0: Yeah.
1: How much better can that get?
0: Yeah, although I do know his point. Yeah, there's nothing uglier than the male testicle, but
1: asymmetry.
0: But asymmetry, and it could possibly make it uglier, even. And I could see him being freaked out about that.
1: At 15.
0: How apparent is it that you're missing one when you look at yourself coming out of the shower?
9: Not very.
1: No.
9: Look at myself.
1: No, John, no one's going to know, really.
0: Could you comb your penis to the left and sort of cover it up?
9: I guess.
1: Dress it to the left.
0: Yes, yeah, so I wear my penis to the long side of my nutsack.
1: Yeah.
0: John,
1: yeah.
0: You'll be fine, buddy. But you can look into one of those little ball they put in there.
5: I don't know if girls want to take a peek and it says Titleist on his sack. You know?
0: No, first off, they probably put it inside the skin, so you probably couldn't read the make of the golf ball that they put in there.
5: Right.
0: But I think what they would do is actually take the outer coating of the golf ball out, unwind the string, and get to that little hard ball
5: cork,
0: that's in the center.
5: Corky, they call it.
0: Yeah.
5: My friend Corky. I wrote a book about a guy with one ball called My Friend Corky.
0: Really? Was it a children's
5: book? I'm not here to
0: book?
5: Plug it. No, it's a... But, you know, listen, kid. What's his name? Darren?
0: John.
5: Johnny? Here's the deal, buddy. So many people nowadays are having cosmetic procedures. If your girlfriend notices it, just say, babe, it's the latest thing, you know? You lose a bally. It's the rage, you know?
0: Yeah,
5: you're a trendsetter, buddy. Don't cut yourself short.
1: You always can make up some good hockey accident, too.
0: Yeah.
5: Right.
0: Some guy, I'd say some guy called my last girlfriend fat, and I lost it in a knife fight. But imagine being born with cancer, by the way. Not a great sign.
1: Yeah.
5: Yeah, that's not a good start.
0: Yeah, it's got to be good. Let's see. He's 6 pounds, 4 ounces. He's a boy. Oh, by the way, he's got cancer.
1: Mm.
0: How long has he been on the planet? Can you really have cancer in your sack when you're born?
1: You can have cancer young.
5: It depends if your mother smoked a lot.
0: Lauren?
10: Mm-hmm.
0: You're 16.
10: I have two questions.
0: All right.
10: The first question is, I'm on Accutane, and I've been on it for actually a month today,
11: And my problem is I haven't gotten my period in like a month.
5: She's
11: like,
5: on a hockey team?
1: Accutane.
5: Oh, I'm sorry.
1: You're not...
0: Harlan's from Canada, so everything sounds like hockey.
5: No, I'm
0: there.
5: Just saying, if you're on a hockey team and you're having a period...
9: No, that would be a problem.
5: What, you know...
1: There's no chance you're pregnant, is there?
11: No.
1: You're taking birth control, right?
11: I'm not on birth control.
1: You're not on birth control?
11: No, but I'm not sexually active.
1: Okay. I'm sure they went over with you in great detail.
11: Yeah.
1: All right.
11: But I haven't had my period in like 3 months.
1: Were you having regular periods before you got on the Accutane?
11: Well, not really, but it usually wasn't this long.
1: Usually?
11: Well, it was usually no more than like 2 months apart. And now,
1: all right. Well, now that you got on the Accutane, maybe that's delayed things further. So you did have irregular periods to begin with.
11: Yeah.
1: And Accutane can screw things up even more, so.
11: So that could be a reason for
1: mm-hmm,
11: it?
1: Mm-hmm.
11: Okay. And I also have another question. It's kind of more of a mental thing. I'm just wondering, I was dating this guy for like a year, and now he said that he didn't want to be, well, like, we kind of mutually broke up, and he like made all these promises that we'd get back together, and now it's been a couple months, like 3 or 4 months, and he's just like ignoring me.
1: Mm-mm. It's over.
5: Sorry.
0: Oh, boy. Oh, baby.
1: Game over.
5: He's probably out with the guy with one ball.
0: That's right.
5: You know?
1: He should be so lucky.
5: Look what he's doing.
0: Yeah.
5: He's got Corky Fever. He's a book.
0: Looking for a girl with one nipple. That was the name of my children's book.
11: Well, he's still, like, we still talk and, like, we're still friends.
0: Yeah.
1: No.
0: Hey,
1: no.
0: Lauren, here's the deal. If he's into you, you will know it.
11: Mm-hmm.
0: And he's not. That's why he broke up in the first place.
1: Yeah, he was trying to ease his way out, but no. Mm-hmm. I think that's it.
0: It's tough. That's all right. There's better guys out there.
5: Well, going back to hockey teams, there's a lot of guys on a hockey team. A
0: lot of young, toothless guys.
5: Get to your local arena.
11: The guy from a hockey team.
5: See, there you go. There you, what?
11: He was a loser.
5: Oh, man.
0: Well, there are other guys out there who play hockey who aren't.
5: Have you thought of a nice soccer player, maybe? Or
11: the guy I'm dating used to play soccer and baseball.
5: See?
11: Well, I was dating. The guy that's the problem.
1: Oh, whoa. See?
5: There you go.
1: He's the problem.
5: Yeah.
0: Hey, Lauren, you're going to have to find a new guy.
11: Okay.
0: No. I'm sorry, but you know what happens to all of us.
5: Are you really sorry?
0: No, I don't really
1: She's
0: care.
1: She's 16.
0: The program director called us in and told me to start saying I'm sorry more. Or at least act
5: you
0: sorry.
5: You don't look sorry at all.
0: I'm not.
5: You look like you're daydreaming about a Twinkie on Lake Gukikachi Wachi Woochie or something.
0: Yeah, it's exactly what I was thinking. It was a ding-dong on Lake Titicaca, actually, is what it was. But true, it's true. We were called to the office, and our program director yelled at me to act like I cared more.
1: No.
5: But I wasn't
1: He told you to shut up.
0: Shut up and act like I care?
1: And give some advice.
0: Stop yelling at people?
1: Stop yelling at people, yeah.
5: And
1: right.
5: Did he tell you to make fun of the Westwood One studio a lot more?
0: No, that's...
5: That's your own
1: plenty
5: thing.
1: Of that. That's
5: okay.
0: That's a nightly occurrence. You can't take that out of the show. It'd only be a half hour long.
5: Sweet God.
0: Bob, and we call it Westwood 2 around here, not Westwood 1.
1: Or Westwood, Westwood
0: or
1: None.
0: Or Westwood None. Bob, you're 19. What's up?
12: I got a roommate of mine. I think he has a mental problem, but I'm not so sure about it. I mean...
1: What's the mental problem?
12: I'm not exactly sure, but it's like there's times where he can act like a complete, utterly different person. And he's at, there's been times where he's sleeping, his head pops up, he says something like one time he said, beware of the traps you cannot conceive, falls back down, and he doesn't remember any of this.
1: Mm.
12: There's times that we're, we work together also.
1: Yeah.
12: And it's like there's times at work where he could say,
1: in the head shop?
0: And where do you guys work?
12: We're both electricians.
0: Oh, really?
12: Yeah.
0: Uh-oh. Union?
12: No.
0: Yeah. You gotta get in the union.
5: Yeah.
0: Make some real money. What do you do? Commercial or residential?
12: Residential.
0: Nice.
5: I think I might know what this is, guys. I mean, you're the doctors, but...
0: Go ahead.
5: Does he make, like, owl noises? Like an owl? Sometimes?
12: Well, actually, he usually sticks with the farm animals, actually.
5: Oh, well, then I'm gonna throw it back to these guys, because Bob, with owls.
1: Does he do drugs?
12: No.
1: I mean, when people have wild changes in their personality or mood, the first thing to be ruling out is the possibility of chemical dependency, drug use. Other than that, there are certainly mental illness that can occur. You could have bipolar condition. You could maybe be schizophrenic. But if you have concerns, you're not going to make that diagnosis on your own.
0: What happens when you call him on it?
12: Well, it's like, he just looks at me like I'm crazy. He thinks I'm, like, making everything up.
0: All right. Well, tell him you're not making it up, and maybe he should go in and get checked out.
1: And part of having more serious mental illness is lack of insight.
0: Oh, really?
1: They don't realize that what they're doing.
0: I've been saying to Drew for years, remember the good old days when crazy people just thought they were Napoleon?
5: Yeah.
0: It was a much happier place we lived in.
5: Yeah.
0: They weren't deranged. They weren't making noises. They weren't killing.
1: Well, they weren't aggressive, hostile.
0: They weren't aggressive. Yeah, they walked around thinking they were Napoleon.
5: Yeah.
0: I could do with a little more of that.
5: Yeah. My only concern is that this guy, if he's nuts, you know, you don't really want him in your house playing with live wires. You know, he's an electrician.
0: Yeah.
5: Or maybe it'll help if he gets a little zap here and there.
1: He can hand you so uptight.
0: He's liable not to ground something or put a GFI switch in where he should.
5: Yeah. You know, what if he starts an electrical fire?
0: All right, we're going to take ourselves a little break. Bob?
1: We just finished with Bob.
0: Oh, I thought we were going to... Oh, yes, hold on. Hold on, we have a question for Harlan about big money hustlers, by the way.
5: Oh.
0: Violent J's in that?
5: Yeah.
0: Oh, that's good. Because he's a hero to Dr. Drew. Harlan Williams is our guest tonight. We'll talk about him and Violent J after this.
13: Loveline. 1-800-LOVE-191. We'll be right back.
0: Yay, Loveline. I'm Adam Carolla. That is Dr. Drew. Vinnie Jones from Snatch will be in here tomorrow night. I caught him on Letterman last night, actually.
5: From where?
0: he's from Snatch. It's a small town north of England.
5: Oh, because no. I've actually been in Snatch once, and I don't remember it being in England.
0: Beautiful women.
5: Have you ever been in Snatch?
0: Yeah.
5: Oh, how was it? How was the weather?
0: It was wonderful.
5: Oh.
0: It was a little balmy. It was sort of humid.
5: Maybe we should go to Snatch together one day.
0: The same Snatch?
5: Sure.
0: All right.
5: I've got a big car.
0: Snatch is whatever that movie that Madonna's husband is doing. The guy did Lock, Stock, and how many smoking barrels? Two smoking barrels. That's right. Vinnie Jones. Anyway, interesting guy. Like championship soccer player in England for many years and all that. Like I said, I caught him on Letterman last night. Very interesting guy. So he'll be in here tomorrow night. Tonight we're starting with Harlan Williams. From Gary and Mike, Friday nights, 8 o'clock, UPN. You want edgy? This is like a ruler, this show. It's got so much edge.
5: It's got a lot of edge, man. I mean, it really pushes the envelope, you know?
0: Right.
5: But what's cool about it is the show looks like it skews young to like 13-year-olds who will appreciate it, but it's got that Simpsons vibe where people in their 40s, 50s will get a bang
1: sort
5: out
1: of the
5: humor,
1: Bugs Bunny, Daffy Duck philosophy.
0: Yeah, kids like it, and grown-ups like it, too.
5: Grown-ups like it, too, yeah.
0: All right, let's speak to Seth, who's 17. Seth?
14: Yeah.
0: What's up?
14: I just wanted to ask Harlan what it was like working with ICP and Twisted and Big Money Hustlers.
5: Oh, yeah, that movie. I did a movie with Big Money Hustlers. It was fun, man. They were crazy guys, and, you know, it was a really good time. We shot in Harlem in New York. And
14: no pay?
5: Yeah, I got a little bit of pay. I wasn't going to go up to New York in the middle of February without getting some salad to stick in my wallet, you know?
14: Yes.
5: But it was a fun experience, man.
0: And were you a fan of the
5: I'd never even heard of them,
0: posse?
5: But
0: no.
5: when they asked me to do it, I went out and picked up one of their CDs. And
14: one?
5: I don't remember. There was a song on it about some guy going to his high school and putting his teacher's head in a duffel bag. That was nice. That was my intro.
0: That could have been any of their albums.
5: yeah, but I just thought it was so cartoony. It'd be fun to do this thing. So,
0: and how was Violent J?
5: I don't know which one's which. I just called them like to me it was like Peter, Chris, and Paul Stanley. I just squint my eyes and they looked like Kiss, you know, because they wear the makeup, right?
0: Anderson, give us a little taste of Violent J, please.
15: You are an asshole.
1: No, the joke.
0: Give us Violent J. We'll,
15: the only weight I lift is my own, my big fat ass every day when I wake up. That was pretty good. My fat ass. Oh my God! Hey, play that again.
0: Is that that ring any bells?
5: Yeah, that's him. All right, you back, right? That's him, boy.
0: All right, so
5: I'm back on the cold streets of Harlem right now.
0: You guys gonna do any more projects together?
14: Are you gonna be in the sequel, Big Money Restless?
5: I didn't even know they're doing one, but I don't know if they asked me to.
14: Knows about it?
5: Huh?
14: I don't think too many people do know about it.
5: It depends. If they asked me, maybe I would.
1: Seth's going to produce it. But, cool. You know, the first time those guys came in the studio, they scared the hell out of us. They had the
0: Mexican wrestling masks on.
5: Yeah, they're crazy guys.
1: And they're big.
5: They're pretty big. They're cool guys.
0: Yeah, we got a little more. Do we have a little more, Jay?
15: You can caress the balls. You can gently pet them. You can stroke them. You can juggle them from side to side to side. But don't punch the balls.
0: Oh, my God.
5: Wow. He's right, though.
0: He does make a
5: point. When you're right, you're right.
0: John?
5: Yes?
0: John, you're 24. What's up?
13: Hey there. I just wanted to ask Carlin a question. What did you do right after school, after Sheridan College?
5: Let's see. Right after Sheridan, I was actually, what did I do? I started doing stand-up on amateur nights in Toronto, and I had like a 9-to-5 job as a mailroom boy working for the police.
0: Really?
5: Yeah, I worked for the police force, the police chief, and I sorted all the mail, and then at night I'd go out and start working on my stand-up, and then once I got good enough at the stand-up, I said, see you later, copper.
0: Is everyone a Mountie in Canada, or do they have regular police?
5: They have regular police, and then the mounted, Royal Canadian Mounted Police are like our, you know, elite police. They're like our FBI. They're like Cracker Jack Jones.
0: So you would aspire to get in the Mounties if you were just a regular Canadian cop?
5: I would aspire to get into the Mounties mailroom.
0: I see.
5: Yeah, because I remember what I said. I was in the mailroom.
0: Right.
5: Yeah.
0: No, I didn't mean you personally.
5: I'm sorry. Yeah, one would,
0: right.
5: But, you know, you need a lot more to run a police force.
0: Right. And how did you get that gig in the mail room?
5: I actually started, they were looking for some schlop to clean out the storeroom in the basement of this giant office building, and they hired me for 2 weeks to do that. And in my 2 weeks there, the old guy that worked in the mail room had a heart attack.
1: Very funny.
0: Yeah,
1: I see where you honed your humor.
0: It's really going to be hysterical.
5: And they needed a guy while he was in the hospital, and they liked the cleanup job I did down in the dungeon, so they asked me to come up and work in the mailroom, and it led to like a 2-year gig that kept a roof over my head while I was honing my stand-up at night, you know?
0: And are you just basically sending headshots out of the officers? You know, like autographing it for them and sending it back to their fans? Or what do you do in the police mail room? How much mail do they get?
5: They get a lot, man. I was in the accounts receivable. They get, like, checks. They get all the fines that people pay. The parking tickets.
1: Your favorite.
0: Oh, yeah.
5: They had a division in Canada where, you know, extreme pornography was illegal, and they had a department called Project P. And every now and then they'd send like a really wicked videotape through the mail. And, you know, sometimes we'd get photographs from a crime scene. I remember one day they sent in some photographs of a guy sitting on a couch with a rifle between his legs, and he had a mustache under his nose, but his nose and the whole top of his head was gone, and just the mustache and the rest of his body was in perfect condition, and I almost threw up. It was like the first look I had at real death, and it was creepy.
0: But again, man. More fodder for the act.
5: Yeah, man. I mean, the chuckles that followed.
0: Sure. I mean, you tell the heart attack story with the old man, and then the logger blew his head off story.
5: Yeah,
0: I mean,
5: logger.
0: You got a good 30-minute set.
5: He thinks everyone in Canada's a logger.
0: Well, I don't know if he was running moose or logging or what he was doing over
5: the
0: there.
5: Prime Minister log rolls on his lunch break.
0: Every time I watch that lumberjack competition, though, I say fat to the part where, you know, where they climb that big log at the top.
5: Oh, yeah.
0: And the, you know, the modified chainsaw event, all that. But the log rolling.
1: Or the throwing log.
0: I could do that.
5: I can throw an axe.
0: No, they throw the axe.
5: I can do that.
0: Oh, can you?
5: I can give you a chainsaw noise if you want.
0: Yeah, give me that.
1: Yeah. See, how dare you think everyone up there is a logger?
0: Yeah. Let me see if I can work up a little chainsaw noise later on in the show. Drew, you've heard that one.
5: Try the burritos.
0: You know my favorite part of the lumberjack competition I watch on ESPN5 at 4 a.m. when I can't sleep is the unlimited chainsaw competition.
5: Like, oh, it's chainsaw action.
0: He has an 18-foot blade that's made out of a single billet of 220 steel, and it's actually powered by a outboard engine.
5: Yeah.
0: 440 cubic inches.
5: You're getting me hot, buddy.
0: Block Hemi. And there's a guy who's like carrying. He's got a big block
5: Don't
0: Chevy
5: stop.
0: Engine with a blade on the end of it. He's firing the thing up.
5: God, you're good.
0: He could just take. He'd take like a boat. He cut a boat in half in about 3.5 seconds.
5: Oh my God! Stop it. You're wearing me out.
0: All right, let me tell you what.
5: I'm spicy,
0: I'm
5: going
0: to get you to ruin those panties. The other part in the lumberjack competition I like is the one where they have to make the notch about eye level with the axe, put a plank in it, and then get up on the plank and top the log off at the top, doing these huge chops sitting on a plank that has just been stuffed into the water.
5: God, you dirty monkey.
0: It's the smell of the two-stroke oil.
5: God, you're a dirty monkey.
0: And the cedar chips flying.
5: Dirty, dirty monkey. What the hell's the matter with you?
0: I like the competition.
5: Good.
0: A little monkey scampering up that pole and jumping off the top down to the bottom. You see, it saves time, Drew, if you just jump off the top instead of climb down. Ian?
16: Yeah.
0: True. You ever see a lumberjack competition?
1: I think I have.
0: Okay, thank God. Ian, you're 32.
16: Yeah.
0: It's pretty scrappy chicks in that competition, too, once in a while.
5: God, I just want to take you to a rainforest and drip water on your forehead.
0: It can be arranged. What's up, Ian?
16: Hey, I'm getting ready to go get my nuts cut.
0: Great.
16: Yeah.
5: Well, we were talking about good chainsaws, weren't we?
16: Yeah. Not with a chainsaw, hopefully.
1: So you had enough children?
16: Yeah, I've had two. And my biggest concern is getting gay wood when that gets done. I mean, what's the, you know.
1: Are you gay?
16: No.
0: Did you say gay wood?
16: Yeah. Because, you know, if you get a hard-on in front of another man, it's like gay wood, even though you're not gay.
5: Who's going to get a hard-on while their nuts are getting chopped off?
16: I don't know. What's the possibility of that happening?
1: And by the way, these are medical professionals.
0: It could happen.
1: Not like they're going to give a damn, but
0: yeah, it's like,
1: they have to add them.
0: Yeah. Well,
16: what do you think they're at them?
0: Well, I'll tell you what happens, frankly.
16: What's your view on that?
0: Well, I know what you're talking about, where if you're a real straight guy with a real responsive penis, every time your underpants come down, you get an erection. Right? I mean, there's the opportunity for erection when your pants come down.
16: The wind blows, bang.
0: Right.
1: Well,
0: but
1: the penis is preparing for action.
0: On the other hand, you're going to be so freaked out and sedated that it's not going to happen.
1: Yeah.
0: You understand? I got an erection in a doctor's office once when...
1: It was a women's clinic, wasn't it?
0: No, that was another situation where I had my pants down. Thank you for bringing that up. I was having to get a physical, and the doctor said, get in your underpants and hop up on the table, and I'll be back in 10 minutes, as they're prone to do. Well, he came back about 45 minutes later, but as I was sitting there in my underpants on the table, I was thinking to myself, well, now would be a bad time for an erection. Because he's going to come in here, he's going to ask me to drop my underpants, and I'm going to have an erection, I'm going to take an eye out.
5: Well, what was in that room that gave you an erection?
1: Just the thought that it was a bad idea to have an erection.
0: Listen, what's in a prison cell that gives a guy an erection? His brain. Do you know what I'm saying?
5: You're right.
0: And I was,
5: once again, you're right.
0: I was 18 years old, and of course, when I thought, don't get an erection, immediately the blood started churning to the groin. So I'm now having an erection in the doctor's office, and because I'm 17, 18, it's turned into a full-blown erection in about 4 seconds, and I'm standing there with this erection poking out of my tighty-whities, and I'm thinking, this guy's going to come walking through the door any second. I'm going to be standing here with a boner.
5: Oh, come on. You know how you cure this? It's simple.
0: I'll tell you how I cure it.
5: I'm going to tell you how you cure it, and this guy on the phone, what you do, go to the store, buy yourself a can of Pringles, cut the bottom out of it, mm-hmm. And should you hear the wind blowing, you get a hard on, just rest that old can on top, and someone just thinks you're having a nice friendly canister of chips. They don't know you got a big dildo in there.
0: You know? You're so right, and yeah. I wish I'd thought of that.
5: Sure.
0: But I didn't have the Pringles can in front of me, so instead I got down and started doing push-ups.
5: And he thought you were mounting the floor.
0: He thought I was dry-humping the carpet.
1: Did you think for a second just how confounding the embarrassment would be had he walked in with you with the erection, now doing push-ups?
0: Anything would have been better than me standing there with the erection. Yeah. And I thought, when's the last time you had a boner when you were doing push-ups? The answer was never, and it quickly went away.
5: Was there one of those skeletons hanging in his office watching you, like, get hard?
0: That's right. Mr. Bones, I called him.
5: Ew.
0: Chris?
17: Hello.
0: You're 28.
17: Hi, how you guys doing?
0: Good. How you doing, Perky?
17: Well, good. I'm going to start the medication tomorrow. I'm a carrier for tuberculosis.
0: Mm-hmm.
17: And a couple people at the hospital I go to are telling me, don't have a drink of alcohol. You could destroy your liver. Ah, poppycock. So what's the deal?
1: It can inflame the liver. Are they giving you B6 with it, too?
17: I think I did read the information sheet on that, and they did say take B6 with it.
1: Yeah, so...
0: All right, so wait a minute. She's a carrier for TB, she hasn't come down with it?
1: She has primary TB. Which
17: I can't spread it unless I'm sick, isn't that right?
1: No, Chris. She gets infected with it.
0: Right.
1: And your body contains it the first time you're exposed to it, unless you have some immune system problem.
17: Uh-huh.
1: If she were to go on chemotherapy, get AIDS, or have some immune alteration, or get re-exposed to TB, then she'd get the full-blown infection.
0: Right.
1: So treating it now prevents that from happening. So they take a medication called INH or isoniazid, and it's liver toxic. And you should.
5: Where does she live?
17: Fresno.
5: Where do you live?
17: Fresno.
5: Oh God, because you don't want a girl like this living in up in Western New York, because they're spraying for this. Hey, they send the helicopters out and they spray.
17: One quick question, Doctor. Can I give this to anyone?
1: No.
17: The doctor that I'm a waitress. And the doctor that I went and saw said, well, I'm glad I don't eat at that restaurant. I wanted to smack him. What a crappy thing to say.
1: He's being insensitive and trying to make it be funny, but...
0: he's trying to...
1: Listen to me try to be funny. It's
5: like
1: just about
5: a helicopter joke.
0: Yeah, if you want to know if... as it turns out, comedians don't even have a sense of humor, much less doctors.
1: Yeah.
0: All right, so
17: thank
0: Chris...
17: Thank you so much.
0: Yeah,
17: drink
1: away, baby. You shouldn't drink. No, you should not drink.
0: Enjoy.
1: If you have a glass of wine here, they're probably...
0: Well, a couple of wine coolers. While she's on the medication,
1: she shouldn't use alcohol. It's not a good
0: idea. Why not?
1: It's liver. It inflames the liver, that medicine.
0: I see. You know, as I've said many a time, I get medication that says do not drink. To me, that means drink.
1: Do not fill in the blank. It means do more of fill in the blank.
0: Yeah. The sticker that says do not drink on the side of the prescription medication is the same to me as the sign that says four-way stop sign. That means... plow it, baby.
1: Ooh.
0: They shouldn't have told me it was four-way. I would have stopped if I thought it was two-way. Now that I know it's four-way, I'm going. I just hope another one of me isn't coming the other direction. But I can't tell the difference between the ones that say, do not drink because it'll F up your liver, and do not drink because you'll catch a better buzz.
1: Right.
0: I wish they would clarify that on the label there.
1: Harlan's very interested in that. I'm like, well, yeah? Which one?
5: It's just crazy. It's like you're probably the type of guy that goes to a movie and talks during the movie.
0: I've been known to.
1: No.
5: You're nuts.
1: I hate that.
0: I'm out of control.
5: This guy's wild. He's like a crazy lightning flash.
0: Matt?
18: Yeah.
0: You're 15.
18: Yeah, hey.
5: Why do you keep saying their ages?
0: It's important.
5: It is?
0: Yeah, I think people want to know. Like, if you call up, you say you're pregnant.
5: You can tell by a guy's voice, though, if he's 15 or 32.
1: But that's the interesting thing about this show. You can't.
5: I can't.
0: We have 50. Well, let's try. We'll do a little experiment. Hold on here, Matt.
1: Try this one. Well, that's a woman, female.
0: All right, well, he can guess the ages.
1: Maybe try these two.
0: All right, hold on. I'll try them all.
1: All right,
0: we'll play... Stump Harlan.
5: Yeah.
0: All right. David?
19: Yeah.
0: Say a few words, please.
19: Huh?
1: Say hello to Harlan.
19: Hello, Harlan.
1: Okay.
0: How old is David?
1: Hold on, David. Don't answer
0: that's
1: that.
0: You.
1: It's for Harlan.
0: How old, Harlan?
5: 18.
0: Okay. 19.
1: Good.
0: Not bad.
1: That's good.
0: Not bad. Let's keep trying here. Kimberly?
20: Yeah.
0: Say hello to Harlan.
20: Hello, Harlan.
5: Hi.
0: How old do you think?
1: Where are you calling from, Kimberly?
20: Washington.
1: Washington,
20: D.C.? No.
1: Washington what?
20: State.
5: 22.
1: Okay.
0: All right. She's 15. And,
1: two.
0: By the way, that's how he picks ladies when he heads out, too. Sally?
21: Uh-huh.
0: Say hello to Harlan.
21: Who's Harlan?
0: He's just say hello to him, would you, you idiot?
2: Hi.
1: Hi. Where are you calling from?
2: Washington.
1: Washington State or Washington, D.C.? Washington State?
2: Yeah.
1: Whereabouts?
2: Seattle.
1: Okay, Seattle.
0: All right. All right. Hold on.
1: Harlan?
5: 20.
1: Okay.
0: 15.
1: Both 15.
0: So
5: see,
0: there
5: I
0: you
5: told
0: go.
5: You.
0: Well, the point is...
5: I said guys.
0: Yeah, now's where you yell touche. But the point is if she is saying she's pregnant or she's saying her boyfriend beats or whatever, it's a big difference between 15 and 20.
5: You're right.
0: That's why
5: man,
0: we need to
5: do
0: know.
5: I feel stupid.
0: All right.
5: Why do I always come in here and try to wreck your show?
1: Jason.
21: Yeah.
1: Hey, what's up?
21: Hey, what's going on? I'm
0: Wait a minute. Where are you calling from?
21: L.A.
0: All right. You want to guess Jason's age?
5: Jason, you're...

0: Yeah. I rarely say that to a listener, but if your balls hurt every time you move, it's time to just... remember that picture Harlan was talking about?
1: Nice.
0: Start growing a mustache, buddy.
2: I got to ask you, buddy, what do you sit on traditionally?
3: A chair.
2: What make? Are you? Are we talking IKEA or Lazy Boy or what?
3: No, like sometimes it's at school. Like them cheap chairs they got at school.
2: There you go, son. What you've gotten is allergic reaction to cedar.
0: Are you sitting on your nuts?
3: No.
2: Are they huge?
3: I think so.
1: Well, man, somebody needs to take a look at this and see why you're having pain, okay? Why don't you tell a doctor about it, right?
3: Yeah, but it's sort of hard because I... Not the normal thing that I would go up and talk to my parents about.
1: Yeah, well, don't... They don't even have to tell your parents. Just get to see a doctor.
0: Well, go to the school doctor.
2: Yeah, what size are... I mean, we got to ask the guy. You know, he said they're extra large. Are we talking tennis ball, orange, grapefruit? What? Give us a reference point here, Jerry.
0: Matt, what is it?
2: Pomegranate? You can say it.
0: Listen, don't try to talk to the callers. He's not going to give you a good answer.
2: Come on, he's got it.
0: Do you really think he's going to... All right,
2: I'm really curious now. I feel for this kid.
0: Matt,
2: what size are they?
3: Like, size? Like
2: ostrich egg?
3: Maybe a couple inches.
0: All right, do you see how satisfying that was? Don't you feel better, Harlan?
2: I'm just trying to help.
0: You've learned some very important lessons in the last few moments, haven't you?
1: Love line lessons.
0: Jason?
4: Yeah.
0: You're 26?
4: Yeah. Hey, what's up? This is cool. Harlan, I'm a huge fan.
2: Thanks, buddy.
4: And same with you, Adam and Dr. Drew. I listen to you guys all the time.
0: Well, thanks.
2: Thanks.
4: I was wondering, Harlan, what was your first... Do you remember the first joke you ever told doing stand-up? And then if you ever felt like giving up...
2: Well, maybe after tonight's show, I'll be... No, but I think one of the very first jokes I ever told was a fat mother joke. And I believe it was, my mother is so fat that she eats cereal out of a satellite dish.
0: And that's back when there were the big ones.
2: That's when they were the big ones, yeah, right. Back. And not many people had them. But, you know, when I first started out, I did 5 minutes of fat mother jokes because it was like, I don't know. It was...
4: You ever heard the one, your mom is so fat, when you call her name, she breaks through the wall?
0: Oh, you mean like Hey Kool-Aid?
4: Yeah.
0: Yeah, that's a good one. All right, Jason.
4: Oh, that sucks.
0: All right, keep that day job, buddy. Keep your job at the police room.
1: Office. Well, the future is there. People are working down there.
0: All right, buddy. I swear to God, I keep trying to work up my chainsaw impersonation. I felt it come and go just a few times.
2: Really?
0: Yeah, I'm going to see if I can work that up during the commercial.
1: Harlan's leaving now.
0: Oh, is he leaving?
2: Yeah. I got to get back to the forest.
0: What? I didn't hear anything about this.
2: Yeah.
0: No, look, you stay one more break. It's a quick one. It's like 5 minutes.
2: Listen, 20 minutes. I got to be up at 5 in the morning.
0: What time did you get here for this 10 o'clock show tonight?
2: 10 after 10.
0: 10 after 10. All right, so who owes who 10 minutes? And you were so wrong about the ages of the callers.
2: I know, but maybe
0: that
2: I
0: was... combined with getting here late means...
1: Hey, come on, you guys are totem poles.
0: Yeah, we're totem poles, brother. Come on.
2: Okay.
0: One more break. It's not a long one. You just had the long one.
2: Okay.
0: You're out of the woods. I'll talk I'll talk about a wood chipper when we come back.
2: Oh.
5: Hello. Who is this?
6: This is Loveline.
7: 1-800-LOVE-191. Loveline will be right back.
0: Yep, it is Loveline. I'm Adam Carolla. That is Dr. Drew over there. Harlan Williams is our guest tonight. He is one of the stars of Gary and Mike.
1: He's leaving in 6 minutes.
0: Fridays, 8 o'clock on UPN, everybody. The edgiest foamation yet.
1: Here's one of the things that drives us crazy, Harlan. You're going to get up at 5 o'clock tomorrow morning to talk to 10, 12 morning shows.
2: 16, yeah.
1: You're talking to 75 radio stations right now.
0: That's right.
1: Maybe a lot more mileage. Just relax here. Just take it easy.
2: Gary and Mike.
0: There you go.
2: See what I did there?
0: Times 75.
2: I said it three times.
0: David?
8: Yeah.
0: You're 19.
8: Yes.
0: What's up?
8: First, I'd like to make a shout out.
1: Did
0: Anderson cut him off?
1: Yes.
0: Oh, okay. Why'd he cut him off? Anderson doesn't like shout outs?
1: No.
0: Josh?
9: Yeah.
0: You're 21?

0: Josh?
1: Anderson cut him off.
0: Wow. No, he didn't do that.
1: I know. I don't know what happened to him. Hey, Harlan, you're the kiss of death. Get out of here. Come on, seriously.
2: Yeah, really? I told you I should have left.
1: Sally?
3: Hey.
1: You're 15. What's up?
3: Okay, well, first of all, who's this Harlan guy?
1: Okay, hey. Hey.
3: No.
1: Hey.
3: No, okay, never mind. Can I just get to my question?
1: Yeah, he's a guest on our show.
0: Dumb and Dumber.
3: Oh, sorry.
0: I saw you in that space drama.
1: Some Rocket Man.
4: Rocket Man. Right on.
1: Sally?
3: Yeah.
1: He's a comedian actor.
0: My kids love that film, by the way. He's done a number of movies
1: and a number of TV shows and now has a new TV show out. Okay?
2: Not a household name.
0: And why did you Rocket Man should have been some sort of all-time hit for you with him farting into the space suit. It should have been especially humorous for you.
1: He was in Something About Mary, all right?
3: Oh, okay.
1: All right. Jesus Christ. What's your goddamn question, you pain in the ass?
0: No, Saz. No, come on.
1: I don't go. Well, why does... All right. Go ahead.
3: Well, like, a little bit before New Year's, I was hanging out with my cousins and stuff, and my cousin and his friend decided that they thought that they'd be cool, so they decided to pull out some drinks, and they got really drunk, and I woke up and his friend was touching me, and I didn't know what to do, and so I just, like, I freaked out, and I just, like, stiffened up. I didn't move, but he kept touching me, and I didn't know what to do, and I wanted to say something, but I had just met him that day, so I didn't know if he'd hurt me or what, and so he, like, kept going on, and so finally, like, when he left, I, like, ran out, and I told my cousin right away, and my aunt found out, but they didn't do anything about it. They were just like, well, I'm sorry that this had to happen to you, and then they didn't do anything.
1: Hmm. Well, what did he do, though?
3: Well, he like tried sticking his hand down my pants and stuff, and
1: right.
3: But
1: he wasn't really successful, was he?
3: No.
0: You fought him off.
3: I kept rolling over. Yeah.
1: Good.
0: Okay.
1: All right, but as far as what they're supposed to do, I mean, this guy's an a-hole.
3: Yeah.
1: But there's really they can't. There's not a whole lot they can do about it other than talk to the guy about
0: it.
1: Right?
0: Keep him out of there. Keep him away from you.
3: Yeah, but another thing was he said that he didn't remember a thing.
0: That could be.
1: Well, he could have been drunk and effed up himself.
0: And then we are not excusing this behavior. It's reprehensible. It's if you want to call the police, you certainly have the right to do so. I just don't know anybody would do anything.
3: Do that, but
0: you stay away from this guy. They, you know, you raise holy hell if the family allows him around the house again.
3: Mm-hmm.
0: And you know, I think it's very disrespectful of you if they have anything to do with this kid.
3: Well, do you think it's like wrong that my aunt didn't say anything to my mom or anything? Because no one knows except for my aunt and my brother.
1: All right, but here's the deal, Sally.
3: Mm-hmm.
1: And I don't want to be insensitive. I know I called you a pain in the ass 10 seconds ago, but
3: it's all right.
1: Why you got loaded, passed out with a couple of guys? Why are you so eager for this to make the headlines over at your house?
3: No,
1: isn't this the kind of thing you'd like to kind of just sweep under the carpet, and move away from?
0: Or do you want your mom to know?
3: No, I don't want my mom to know. But I don't know. It's like my aunt acted like it was nothing at all.
1: Okay. I understand she may have dismissed it, and that may not have felt good. And she was probably a little embarrassed about the whole thing and probably didn't want your mom to find out about it either. But as a teenage girl who was sort of, drinking.
3: No, I wasn't.
1: You said they made some drinks and you passed out.
3: They were drinking. I wasn't.
0: You just went to sleep or something?
3: Yeah, I went to bed and he ended up in my room.
0: Wow.
1: Oh, okay. Well, that's a little that's a little worse. But the point is what would you? I know you're not getting full satisfaction out of this, but I would still just one of those things. I just put it behind you and move on.
0: What would you like to have happen?
3: Well, I don't know. That's why I called. Because I guess.
0: Are you okay?
3: Yeah. Well, but I'm just like, I guess if I told my mom, she wouldn't trust me with any guys ever because she'd probably think that it was partly my fault or something.
0: Listen, whenever somebody gets in a situation where they're rendered powerless, it's almost less painful to assume responsibility for it than to admit how severely powerless you were in that situation. So it wasn't your fault. You went to sleep. You were violated. It wasn't your fault. You want somebody to help you with this and to support you, to be empathic with you. And well, you should have, but could be quite a price to pay if you get it from your mom. Because she could be pissed.
1: Listen.
0: That's the point.
1: We spent too much time on this. Sally, you're fine. Don't get drunk, or don't let your cousin get drunk anymore around you, and move on.
3: All right.
1: All right, you're fine, all right?
3: Okay.
1: All right.
3: Thanks.
1: Wait, I got a chainsaw impersonation to do. No, hold on a second. Let me try this thing going. Are you ready? This is a Husqvarna.
2: Nice.
1: This is a Badger series.
0: Wig.
2: Wow.
1: It sounded like a chainsaw, didn't it?
2: Oh.
0: Pee Wee Herman's chainsaw.
2: Jimmy crack corn and I don't care. Oh.
1: James, aren't you glad you stuck around?
2: Wow.
1: James, you're 17.
5: Yes?
1: I tell you, I had something brewing all night. I just can't get it out.
2: You just scorched your filter.
0: James, where are you calling from?
1: What's up there, James?
0: How old do you think James is?
2: Yeah,
1: James,
2: 16.
1: Say hello to Harlan.
5: Hello, Harlan.
2: Oh, he's older. That guy's like 32.
0: 17.
5: So are you guys going to gamble on
2: me? I said 16.
1: Yeah, we already did. What's up?
5: I have this rash around my penis. Like, underneath the hair.
0: Underneath where?
5: Like, by the hair.
0: The hair?
5: Like, underneath, around the hair area, the pubic area.
0: Okay.
2: Do you have a room?
1: I don't trust him.
0: Okay.
5: Trust me.
0: Oh, go ahead. What about it?
5: Well, I was kind of wondering about an idea about what it might be.
0: It could be a lot of things. It could be allergic rash, could be herpes, could be scabies, could be all kinds of things.
2: Is there any pus present at all, my friend?
0: Could be crabs.
5: Yeah, I don't think it's crabs. But a few months ago, I kind of had the same thing, but it was different because, like, there was bumps, and it was kind of like, it looked like pimples or something.
2: Was there pus?
5: Yeah.
0: See, folliculitis, you can get molluscum contagiosum. Somebody needs to look at it, James. Figure it out for you. You're not going to figure it out.
5: Would that go away and come back again?
0: Some of these.
5: Would that go away and come back again?
0: Some of these, yes. Some of these rashes I've mentioned.
2: See a doctor, my friend.
1: Are you sexually active, James?
5: Yes, sometimes.
1: All right. Me too.
2: Oh, he's got to get to, get to a clinic, man. It's not that intimidating. Once you're in, you do it, you walk away, you feel like $1 million.
1: Harlan, you ever had your junk examined by a stranger?
2: Oh, yeah.
1: Yeah?
2: I had a symptom, you'll know this one, urethritis.
0: Oh, he had urethritis?
2: Yeah.
0: Mm. Yeah, if he gets around here.
2: Ooh. This was when I was like 21.
0: This is a girlfriend. Peeing fire.
2: Oh, it's like you've got an itch in your tube, but it's on the inside. You can't scratch it.
0: In your tube.
2: I didn't know what you guys say on this.
1: Get a coat hanger.
2: They shove a Q-tip up your teriyaki steak, and they take a swabby.
0: Yeah.
2: Holy God. Yeah, you know, I got it because my girlfriend had a yeast infection.
0: No.
2: Yeah.
0: No.
2: That's what the doctor told me.
0: No way.
2: Really? So what was it? Now I got to know.
0: It's not
1: she
0: yeast.
1: Was,
2: what is it?
0: No way it's yeast.
2: What is it?
1: She was
0: chlamydia or hemophilus
1: probably
0: or something.
1: Probably sleeping with a minor.
2: I mean, gonophila.
0: Some other vaginitis.
2: What's gonophila?
0: Hemophila.
2: What's that?
0: Hemophilus. It's bacteria that we can overgrow in the vagina and be just a vaginitis. It doesn't have to be sexually transmitted. You can get that. But if it's enough that it's causing you pain, you really think in terms of STDs usually.
1: Yeah.
0: Not yeast.
1: She was sleeping around that logging camp and brought
2: some home. I
1: have
2: an STD.
1: Yeah.
2: Yeah.
1: Go ahead.
2: When I retire, boy, my STD matures and I'm set.
1: Good for life.
2: 65 and I'm living in Cocoa Beach with my STDs.
1: Are you putting a little pus away for the kids?
2: You got that right, Sandblaster 12.
1: We will
0: say goodbye to Harlan.
1: All right, we are. Is that from Thunderbirds or something?
2: No, it's just a CB handle I'm giving to you.
1: I like that, Sandblaster.
2: Can
1: 12.
2: I say sayonara?
1: Yes, you can.
2: Okay, you guys have Japanese listeners, right?
1: Sure.
2: Sayonara.
1: Thank you. Gary and Mike, everyone's the name of the show, Friday night, 8 o'clock. Thanks, and run out and wake up in 3.5 hours and talk to a whole bunch of morning zoos and enjoy that.
2: Thank you.
1: We'll be back after this.
6: Loveline?
7: Call 1-800-LOVE-191. Adam and Dr. Drew will be right back.
1: Well, there you have it. Harlan Williams has left the studio. Good guy. And I want to remind everyone to watch Gary and Mike Friday night, 8 o'clock. Tomorrow night, Vinnie Jones from Snatch and Lock, Stock, and Two Smoking Barrels, which I always heard was a great movie. I haven't seen it yet, but I heard great things about that and saw him on Letterman last night. He was very engaging, so we look forward to that tomorrow night. Kimberly?
8: Yeah.
1: You're 15?
8: Yeah.
1: What's up?
8: Well, I do harm to myself.
0: You cut on yourself?
8: Yeah. Because mm-hmm. I'm very depressed clinically.
0: Mm-hmm. Are you being treated?
8: Yeah. I'm on medication.
0: Okay.
8: But it's not really, you know, I still do it.
0: All right. What's your question for us?
8: I just want to know, like, why I can't stop doing this and what's causing me.
0: Well, again, as we talked about earlier with eating disorders, your brain really has only so many ways to cope with overwhelming feelings. And some people manifest eating disorders, some people use drugs and alcohol, and some people cut. It's a way of trying to relieve stress, to manage pain, and it just suggests the amount of emotional pain you're in, and really you've got to go back and talk to your caretakers, your psychiatrist, your psychologist, and make sure that they're on top of this and trying to change medication, increase your treatment so that you aren't in such pain.
8: Yeah, my parents don't know that I do this.
0: Well, but talk to your... You have a psychiatrist, right?
8: Yeah, I'm in between them, basically, right now.
0: All right, it's time to get someone to really watch over you and help out with this, because these are serious issues, okay?
8: Because my parents don't really want me to be in have a psychiatrist that bad.
0: They don't want you to have one?
8: I don't know, it's weird, they do, but they don't want their image to be brought down because they have, a psychotic daughter.
0: Well, you're not psychotic, and if they can't help you, screw them.
1: Well, first off, what's that mean, screw them? She's 15.
0: But you know what I mean? That's ridiculous. Don't worry about their image. You have a serious health issue. It needs to be managed. If their denial is such they can't accept that, screw them. That's not your problem.
8: But they won't pay for it. No.
0: Well, again.
1: Do your parents make money?
8: Yeah.
1: Can they afford it?
8: Oh, yeah.
1: Okay. Who's more sympathetic, your mom or your dad?
8: My dad, my mom, and me have a really bad.
1: All right, so why don't you pull your dad aside, tell him you're cutting on yourself, tell him you're depressed, and tell him you'd like to talk to somebody about it.
0: That's it.
1: And he's, I'm sure he's not the world's greatest dad, but he's not the world's worst dad. And if you present it that way, I bet he will pony up a few bucks and find you somebody if he's halfway decent.
0: Okay.
8: All right.
1: All right, there.
8: Thank you.
1: Hey, good times. Okay. All right.
0: Good times. Enjoy.
1: You know, I got ants in my house now.
0: Oh, yeah. I live on some ant graveyard, burial ground. Some ant colony lives under our house.
1: They're American ant Indians who died there.
0: Yes, and they've come to attack.
1: Yes, mine are on the war path, too. I can't figure them out, but they're all over the place. But the thing that's funny about me is I see an ant in the kitchen. I go, well, that one's a scout.
0: Yeah,
1: I always do that. I go, he's a scout. I'm going to kill him because if I don't kill him, he's going to go back and report to the other ants, and then they're all going to come in here. And then 2 minutes later, I see another one. I go, another scout. I'll kill him. Then I see like five. Oh, a whole scouting party. I see like 180,000 of them on a turkey leg. I go, look at all these scouts. Like, there's a weird mentality to dealing with ants in that you always you always decide that the first one you see is some kind of scout. And I'm not even sure if that even makes sense.
0: If that even happens, yeah.
1: Somebody decided a few years ago that one ant alone was a scout. Doesn't work that way with people. You see a guy pushing a shopping cart down the street. You know, oh, he's a scout. There's other hobos behind him. We better run this one over. He's going to alert the others. Scout.
0: Matt?
6: Yes.
1: You're 19. What's up?
6: My left nipple has a clear fluid that comes out if I squeeze it.
0: That's milk.
6: It's not a lot of fluid, and I wanted to know if it's normal.
1: It's milk?
0: It's milk.
1: He's a guy.
0: Yeah. Men can produce milk, too.
1: Oh, really?
6: So it is normal.
0: It's not normal at all. Do you think most men produce milk normally?
1: Well, when they're pregnant.
0: Yeah, when they're pregnant, they would, indeed. are you on any medication?
6: No.
0: Adam, you on any medication?
6: No.
1: No.
0: Yeah. Are you on medication, Matt? Anything?
6: I'm on no medication.
0: Okay.
1: Okay, so why couldn't this be pus? Does it have to be milk?
0: It could be pus. Occasionally, it can be an infection back there.
1: You said it's clear.
0: Milk is clear. It tastes. Oh, man.
1: Well, I was just doing a little self-diagnosis. What's wrong with that?
0: No. Are you have any thyroid problems? Any other medical problems?
6: No, I'm perfectly healthy.
0: You should be checked out, because the most common reason for this actually is medication. Then there are thyroid disorders that can do it, and certain tumors in the pituitary gland can be associated with this, too. So it's important you get it checked out.
6: Okay. Excellent.
1: All right. Have fun there, Lactating Queen. Melissa?
9: Yes.
1: You're 15?
9: Yes.
1: What's up?
3: Oh, there's this guy that I've liked for, like, 2 years now.
1: Mm-hmm.
3: And all his friends think that I'm a slut.
1: Mm-hmm.
3: And,
1: why do they think you're a slut?
3: Huh?
1: Why do they think you're a slut?
3: Oh, because, you know, stuff gets around.
1: Oh, I see.
3: You know, like, and I kind
1: of... Well, have you slept with a bunch of guys?
3: No, I have not been with any of them.
0: Okay. Any of the ones that are saying this or any guys, period?
3: What'd you say? I didn't hear you.
1: I was doing a chainsaw impersonation. Listen, Melissa.
3: Yeah.
1: Are you sleeping with a lot of guys or not?
3: No, I'm not.
1: No. So they think you're a slut for no reason?
3: Yeah. I mean, I, you know, went down on a few guys, and that's about it, yeah. But...
1: Okay, so, now...
3: I want to get with this guy, but I'm not sure.
1: Yeah, well...
3: Like, should I? Cause,
1: yeah,
3: like,
1: go ahead.
0: You're 15.
1: Well, why not?
3: Well, because I meant, like, what if he thinks that I'm a slut, too?
1: Well, there's only one way to find out, and that may make him more apt to get in a relationship with you. You never know. How old is he?
3: He's 17, I believe. Yeah.
0: Mm-hmm. Yeah, this whole thing's so
1: bad. Is he in high school?
3: Yeah, he is.
1: Senior?
3: Yeah.
1: And you're, what, in the 10th grade?
3: Yeah.
1: It's a little distance there. Yeah, he's got a little different... His penis has a different agenda.
3: Oh.
1: than your penis does.
3: Mm-hmm.
1: Yeah. Well, listen, Melissa, if you like the guy, why don't you just go talk to him? Why are you thinking about it so much? I know it's your job as a 15-year-old girl, but just go talk to him.
3: Okay.
1: I mean, if he likes you, he likes you. He doesn't care what his friends say.
3: Yeah, that's true.
0: I realize it sounds like the kind of guy that would just be looking just to use her as an object, not
1: why?
0: Have a relationship. Just in my hunch.
1: Because he's a senior? There's a lot of senior guys were going out with 10th grade girls when I was in high school. Right. Wasn't me, but they were out there. Casey?
9: Yes, how you doing?
1: Good, you're 21. What's up?
9: Yes, I'm a recovering alcoholic and drug addict.
1: Mm-hmm.
9: And it seems that since I've been sober, it's harder to meet girls.
0: How long have you been sober?
9: About 16 months now.
0: Hmm.
1: Well, that's good. Yeah, it's tough because you lost your balls, right?
9: No, I didn't lose my balls at all.
1: You still go up? You have no problem going up and talking to a woman?
9: No, I kind of clam up a little bit.
1: Yeah, that's what I mean.
9: Oh, I thought you meant I lost my balls literally.
1: No, I didn't mean your balls have been taken away. Just like if I said you lost your heart or your guts.
0: Your guts.
1: I wouldn't mean that someone had deboweled you. I just mean you don't have as much confidence as you had when you had a beer in your hand.
0: Yeah, pseudo-confidence.
9: Right. Yeah.
0: Don't you find you're attracting sort of healthier people?
9: Yeah, definitely attracting healthier people.
0: Yeah.
1: Yeah, healthier people are less apt to let you pick up on them, unfortunately.
0: And you might just use friends to network with and introduce you to people. It takes work, and it's going to be about real relationships now, not about drugs.
1: You going to meetings?
9: Yeah.
0: You don't meet people at meetings.
1: Yeah, you cruise chicks
0: no,
1: at meetings.
0: No.
1: That's the easiest place.
0: Nope.
1: You go to one of those CA meetings.
0: Nope.
1: Nothing but a bunch of skinny, hot blondes.
0: But you can use
1: all
0: friends
1: actresses and models.
0: You know from the program to introduce you to other people who are dating and whatnot. So just be patient.
9: What's a CA meeting?
1: A Cocaine Anonymous. I go to one every Wednesday night, and I've never even done coke.
0: You're not going to meetings?
1: Tons of chicks.
9: No, I've never gone to a cocaine meeting.
1: Yeah, go to the West Hollywood.
0: Oh, cut it out.
1: Cocaine Anonymous meetings.
0: All right.
1: Tons of hot.
0: Casey,
1: chicks.
0: Talk to your friends. Keep going to the program. Work with your sponsor. You'll be fine.
1: Drew, seriously though, you know what I'm talking about?
0: I've never been to that meeting, but
1: no. I have had. Close your eyes and imagine what's over in the Beverly Hills Hollywood CA meeting. Just a bunch of 21-year-old hot models who are trying to kick.
0: Why are you
1: looking
0: over there?
1: Looking to replace that coke with some penis.
0: Jordan, 16.
10: Yeah, I was wondering, last night I was, you know, with my girlfriend, and she had, like, a whole bunch of cuts around her vaginal area.
0: Yeah, and that's usually herpes.
10: And she was just wondering, you know, what to cause it.
0: That's usually herpes, Jordan.
10: All right.
0: Those kinds of ulcers and cuts and things, it can be just a vaginitis. They can create the parents of that kind of thing, too. But usually it's sort of herpes until proven otherwise.
10: All right.
0: So she needs to see a doctor. If you guys are sexually active, it's extremely important she get looked at.
1: Yeah, for you too. You got the lights on when you're going at it?
10: Yeah.
1: Jesus Christ. How old is she?
10: She's 18.
1: Mm. Holy Christ. 18?
10: Yeah.
1: You son of a bitch. 18. 16. This guy sounds like he's 12. Is she out of high school? Or is she a senior?
10: Yeah, she's out of high school.
1: And you're in the 10th grade?
11: Huh?
0: 11th grade.
1: 10th or 11th grade?
11: I'm in 10th.
1: 10th grade, banging around with a chick who's graduated or would have graduated high school?
11: Yeah.
0: Should have.
1: Should have graduated high school chronologically?
11: Yeah.
1: Did she graduate high school?
11: Actually, she just got her GED.
0: Oh, imagine that. Yeah.
1: Shocking!
0: Adam, how dare you?
1: Who knew? Who knew? All right, hey, Jordan?
11: Yeah?
1: Yeah, be careful, buddy.
11: All right.
1: You could get something that you'd have for longer than she has that GED.
0: Wear a condom.
11: All right.
1: All right, buddy.
0: Take care.
1: In good times, right?
11: Yeah.
1: All right, there, man. We'll take a break. We'll be back. Hey. It is the Fabulous Love Line, and there you go. I want to thank Harlan Williams for coming in here tonight. He's a good guy. You can just tell by his vibe.
0: Yeah, great guy.
1: Most Canadian guys are that way. Canadian guys are regular guys.
0: How's it going?
1: Yeah, it's a good nationality over there. Gary and Mike's the name of the show, 8 o'clock Friday nights, UPN. Again, tomorrow night, Vinny Jones from Snatch, ex-champion soccer player, and last movie's Two Guns in a Smoking Barrel movie that I got to see. Yeah, Lock, Stock, and Two Smoking Barrels. So we'll be interested to see what he has to say tomorrow night. And until next time, it's Adam Carolla from This is Adam Carolla for Dr. Drew saying mahalo.
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0: Adam Carolla with a head of steam. Oh, no.
1: Well, listen, last night the coffee came in. Just a couple of beats after the show started.
0: Yeah, I thought we're talking about the parking situation.
1: Oh, yeah. Well, just telling Tara, don't call me Tara, goddammit. The coffee's got to roll in here a couple seconds before the show starts. Yeah. All right.
0: All right.
1: Well, I'm done.
0: All right.
1: Hey, good day. Everything's good.
0: Really?
1: Sure.
0: All right.
1: Why not?
0: Yeah.
1: If I had a hectic week last week doing Jimmy's show and running around and everything. And this week's been a little more mellow.
0: Good. Let's get planes.
1: No news is good news.
12: See, Drew, I told you there's no rhyme or reason.
0: To what?
12: My Adam's insanity.
0: Oh, no, his irritability was from the construction, the huge tractor that's in our parking place, you know, and the fact that we have to crawl in and out of this studio.
1: Well,
0: the building.
1: You know what drives me insane is when I become a Nostradamus, when 8 months ago I make the proclamation, let's get out of here. Before we watch this entire mother effing building go up next to us, let's do the dust, the no parking, the gravel, the junk, the obstacles, the crap. Let's just get out of here. Let's do it now. What we don't want to do is have the entire building get built and then leave. That's stupid. That's something that stupid people would do. So I've told producer Ann 15 times that I made 3 phone calls. I've yelled at everyone I could yell at, and we'll just. Just dig through the gravel, see if we can get to our job one more night. And we're on schedule to be out of here about the time they cut the ribbon on the new building next to ours. And I it drives me insane that no one else seems interested in this, Drew especially. Drew's sort of, in theory, interested in it, and so is producer Ann, but no one's that's as far as it goes. So we're going to set a deadline maybe a week or two from now, and I'm just not coming in. That's that. I've labeled it dangerous to work here. Avril.
13: Hi.
1: That's not really your name, is it?
13: Yes, it is. Avril.
0: It just means April in French.
1: Avril?
13: No, Avril with a V. Yeah. My mom named me that.
1: Yeah, I know.
0: Mm-hmm.
1: Drew just was explaining that it meant April in French.
0: Maybe a different spelling or something.
1: Your mom named you that because of what?
13: Because I was born in April.
0: Okay.
1: See, Drew? Not so smart after all. All right.
13: So.
1: Yeah.
13: Well, my question is, my boyfriend, I've been going out with him for like 4 years now, mm-hmm. and we've never...

0: had sex.
1: Mm-hmm.
0: At all.
1: Did she say 4 years?
2: Yeah.
0: Yeah, four years.
1: Wow, and how old is he?
0: He's 21.
2: He's gay.
1: 21.
0: That's what I said.
1: I agree with you for the first time, Drew.
3: Either, no penis.
1: And how far have you gotten with him?
0: Not even. We haven't even French kissed.
1: Wow. Drew, as a man of supreme passion, could you even imagine that?
3: No.
1: And, I mean, Drew would have, he'd be using your mouth for like a semen spittoon. week one into the relationship. Yes, Drew?
3: How do they avoid lip locking? You know what I'm saying?
1: How do they know he's your boyfriend?
3: Yeah.
0: Well, he gets me like a lot of Valentine's Day presents and stuff.
3: Is there anything unusual about your relationship? Do we need some details here? Anything unusual about the two of you?
0: Like, what do you mean?
1: Well, is one of you special or something? Is he confined to a wheelchair?
0: No.
1: Is he morbidly obese? Is he pre-op transsexual?
3: Have you not met because you only have a relationship over the internet?
0: No. We met in high school.
1: Mm-hmm. And how do you know he's your boyfriend? Maybe he's just your friend.
0: No. We do a lot of stuff together that's, you know, I don't know.
1: Does he ever talk about marriage?
0: Yeah, he does.
1: He does?
0: Yeah.
1: Is he a religious person?
0: No.
3: All right, so what's the question then? How to get him to kiss you?
0: Well, how do I go about like having sex with him?
3: How do you go about it?
1: You got to get to first base first, right?
3: Yeah, first things first. Here, just grab him and kiss him.
1: Why? Yeah. Why haven't you slipped him the tongue?
0: Well, it's because I kind of I don't know. I don't feel like it's my like I should be.
3: Well, if that's the case, what about getting a new boyfriend? Someone who does initiate for you.
0: Well, the thing is, I actually cheated on him.
3: Oh, okay, well.
1: You had sex with somebody?
3: She's human.
0: Yeah.
1: How long ago?
0: Let's see.
1: Listen, hey, Avril?
0: Avril.
1: Whatever. I can't take it anymore. Would you get your ass in gear? I can't dedicate the first hour to you and your stupid question. Now, what's going on? You cheated how long ago?
0: Like 5 months
3: ago.
1: Just my finger was flying for the button there. And listen, everybody, I don't care if it's 4 months. I don't care if it's 6 months.
3: Was it yesterday, a year, 10 years?
1: Yeah, just say a couple. You've been a guy for 4 years. Just, you know, if you cheated.
3: This year.
1: A couple months back.
3: Yeah, this year.
1: Yeah, that's all fine.
3: Yeah.
1: All right.
3: Gets the point across.
1: Look, break up with him. You don't like him. Fine. Break up with him.
3: There's no relationship.
1: You have nothing.
3: Of real.
0: All right? Okay.
1: All right, good.
3: What is up? Wouldn't you like to scratch under the surface there a little bit?
1: No, like the kicker, like a jukebox.
3: Did you read that Dawson's Creek script, by the way, yet?
1: Are you kidding me?
3: I'm not going to read it.
1: I'm not going to read it until after we do it.
3: Well, that's what... But people need to be prepared for what you're going to do to it.
1: Is it bad?
3: Not bad. It's a cute story. It's just I know it's you're going to need to change it.
1: Drew and I are doing Dawson's Creek. I'm not sure why we're doing Dawson's Creek, but it sounds like fun.
3: Yeah.
1: Drew and I. And
3: it's clever. It's us at a college gig, and it captures a little bit of the look and feel of it.
1: And what's the prom?
3: Everybody starts sort of airing, all the characters start airing their dirty laundry.
1: Mm-hmm.
3: And, particularly this one relationship that this girl's trying to break up with a guy, but she actually idealizes him, thinks it's the greatest thing in the world, but he's so perfect, she has to sabotage.
1: Well, how much stuff do we have to memorize? Fair amount?
3: Yeah, we're most of this.
1: They got cue cards in this show,
3: right?
1: I'm
3: sure, yeah, it's just like a talk show.
1: And what's wrong with the script?
3: It doesn't sound like you. You're going to need to change some of it. And I was looking at my stuff, too, and thinking, it's right ideas.
1: Right.
3: But it doesn't sound like us. And I thought, oh, I wonder if they're going to let us change this. And I thought, oh, boy, we're glad I got this.
1: Well, they have to let us change it.
3: And the jokes and stuff, I know you'll come up with stuff more, you know, way more funny.
1: Yeah. Why is that?
3: It's just, you're better.
1: I'm a carpenter. Isn't there people realize that? No. What are all these comedy writers doing?
3: But you'll have an interesting experience reading it because you'll realize.
1: True. I'm not going to read it.
3: You will because you realize how constrained they are.
1: I don't read. I haven't read I haven't read my own scripts.
3: It takes 15 minutes.
1: Drew, the thing showed up in the mail a week ago. Uh-huh. It's still in the package. Uh-huh. Do you know me in reading?
3: But it's interesting.
1: Can you name me a script I've read since you've known me in 8 years?
3: No.
1: A book?
3: No.
1: Anything that I've done?
3: I've given you goddamn books on tapes and you ever listen to them.
1: Well, because they have writing on the outside of the tape.
3: I'm going to black that out.
1: There's this thing that says side one, and then I get bored. I don't even know what's on the other side. I guess it says side two, but I'm not sure. Melissa?
0: Yeah.
1: You're 17?
0: Mm-hmm.
1: Have you read the script yet? Are you kidding?
3: Liz, you're reading.
1: Drew, what have I said? Oh, yeah, I got that the other day. Read through it. Wouldn't you be shocked?
3: No, it takes a few minutes.
1: No.
3: I thought you flip through it.
1: I didn't. It's still in the manila envelope.
3: All right.
1: I haven't even opened it.
3: All right.
1: Melissa, I thought it was I thought it was a big jug catalog.
3: Oh yeah, well that you
1: I was excited, and then I thought it was a model airplane catalog, and I got excited, and then I thought it was a car catalog, and I got excited, and then it said Dawson's Creek on it, and I thought, well, this can stay in the envelope. Melissa,
0: yeah,
1: you're 17. Go ahead.
0: Well, when I was younger, I was molested with my brother.
1: Good times.
0: Not really, but I just wanted to know because I'm going to be 18 in like next year, but I wanted to know like, if I wanted to tell somebody about it, do I have to be 17 to still do it? Like under 18?
3: In order for him to get in trouble for it?
0: Yeah.
3: I don't believe that's true. I don't believe in California there's any statute on that.
1: This is your.
3: So whenever you report it, it's reportable.
1: This is your blood brother?
0: Yeah.
1: And how long ago did this happen?
0: I remember it started happening when I was maybe around 3 until I was in second grade.
3: Why don't you go ahead and get to it and report it? I mean, what are you waiting for?
0: How do I go about telling my mom that,
3: though? Well, maybe just call Child Protective Services.
1: Sure, she understands how this stuff works.
3: She happened to her is what Adam's saying. That's usually the way it
1: probably.
3: Goes.
1: Probably. Yeah. Well, let's see if we can figure this out. How much older is your brother than you?
0: 10 years.
1: 10 years?
0: Mm-hmm. He's 7 right now.
1: He's 27.
3: Does he have kids?
0: No.
1: Ugh, it's good.
3: Thank God.
1: And did he have sex with you?
0: No.
1: Just
3: touching
0: and stuff like that.
3: Okay.
1: And this went on for a number of years.
3: 5 years.
0: Yep.
1: 5 years. And he was 18 when it stopped?
0: I remember he was in high school.
1: Mm-hmm.
0: Well, exactly how old he was, though.
1: Why do you think it stopped?
0: I don't know.
1: And where's your dad?
0: In Arizona.
1: So he doesn't live with you guys? And does your mom get along with her dad?
0: Yeah.
1: They're good?
0: Mm-hmm.
1: Mm-hmm. All right, well, let's give that number out. Hold on.
3: You could call Child Protective Services, but I have a child abuse hotline.
1: Hold on. You got a pen?
0: Yeah.
1: Good. Go ahead, Drew.
3: 800.
0: Okay.
3: 540.
0: Okay.
3: 4000.
0: Okay.
3: All right?
0: Mm-hmm.
1: All right, so call that, and have you ever got any therapy or anything?
0: No.
3: That would certainly be in your best interest.
0: Okay.
1: How are you doing otherwise?
0: I'm fine.
1: You have a boyfriend?
0: I used to.
1: Not anymore.
0: No, I broke up with him.
1: Good.
3: How come?
1: Anderson.
3: God. What is with our callers?
1: Well, what do you mean, what's with them? They're extremely stupid. What are you surprised?
3: So Melissa let the S word fly about 3 times there.
1: No, it was like 2 3/4.
3: Okay.
1: It was like 2 15/16. Luckily, the fast-fingered one
3: was every
1: caught
3: third word,
1: the
3: though.
1: End of the T on the last one.
3: It's every third word.
1: No, she said it twice. She said it 2 times, and I chop the cantilever off the end of the last T on the second one. See it, Drew? Mm. Like, if you were reading it, you'd see the T.
3: 3/4, like you said.
1: But it looked like an upside down L.
2: The whole.
1: Facing the wrong way.
2: The whole 10 seconds is gone forever, so it doesn't matter.
1: All right. Gone forever?
2: Forever.
1: Where's it go? Is it in space or is it in the Westwood One garbage?
3: Well, epistemologically speaking, it exists somewhere.
1: That's what I'm saying. If only in our memories.
2: Contact.
1: Okay, so our last caller was doing a lot of swearing, so we had to hang up on her or at least put her on hold. We feel bad. She got molested.
3: Go ahead and report it. Get some treatment. There you go.
1: Report it. Get treatment.
3: She should
1: call
3: realize
1: us numbers.
3: She's picking a-holes because she was abused. She's a trauma victim. Probably had a-hole parents. And
1: yes,
3: there you go.
1: Yes. And don't get pregnant.
3: No, no.
1: Please,
3: no.
1: Lord. Michael?
4: Yeah.
1: You're 26?
4: Yeah, I'm 26.
1: What's up?
4: Well, you know, I was wondering, Dr. Drew's always talking to these people on the air about, you know, addiction, and he's saying, okay, you got a problem with drugs, and okay, now you should get into, you know, one of these programs. And, you know, I've been through a program, and I've had a sponsor, and my sponsor said to me, you know, you're not sick. You don't have a problem. And I'm wondering if this is a social problem versus a, you know,
3: so maybe you're not an addict, is what you're saying.
4: Yeah, and I'm wondering if it's not like the ADD problem going on today. You know,
3: well, essentially all addicts have ADD. So I don't think
1: that's what he's asking, though.
3: You mean addiction is somehow a sort of a grab bag diagnostic category?
4: Yeah, exactly. It's like, well, you've had a problem with drugs. Like I've heard Adam say, you know, he's had friends who have had problems with you know, painkillers. You know, say they get a back injury, then they have painkillers, and eventually it's like hard for them to get off of them, and automatically they're addicts. You know,
3: they're addicts. They make no mistake about it.
1: I agree with you to some degree, which is, I was saying to Drew. Well, it's not exactly. Hold on,
3: I'm thinking the guy you're
1: talking
3: about.
1: Michael's sort of halfway between a bad attitude, yeah, and whatever. Just. Yeah. All right, so hold on, Michael.
4: Okay.
1: What I'm saying, what he's heard me say to Drew is, there are people out there who've not had a problem with booze, have not had a problem with drugs. Doesn't mean they didn't drink, doesn't mean they didn't do some this or that, but didn't form into a problem. And then somewhere later in life, in their early 30s, late 30s, early 40s, they had an injury, the back injury. They started taking Vicodin or whatever. Next thing you know, they got momentum with that. Drew says alcoholic, or Drew says addict. Yeah. I say, Jesus, guy made it to 41 years of age without anything. Is that really an addict? What if he never hurt his back?
3: Right. I treat alcoholics. Right. I treat alcoholics whose alcohol use doesn't go out of control until they're in their 70s.
1: Yeah, but at least they're, well, I'm sure that's the exception more than the rule.
3: It is.
1: At least they're drinking during that period. You know what I'm saying?
3: Here's the bottom line. It's a biological event in the mesolimbic reward system, the reward apparatus of the brain, in the genetically prone individual that takes off, that a threshold is reached, a switch is thrown, and now you have a disease.
1: Who could not, though, take, if who amongst us, if you had an injury, mm-hmm, you had legitimate pain, mm-hmm, you started taking a pill that alleviated the pain, mm-hmm, you went through a few cycles of this, meaning this had gone on for a number of months. I'm guessing that a large portion of society, maybe more than 50%, could get on board with this.
3: And take pain pills and get off.
1: Could get momentum with this.
3: No, it's about 20-30%.
1: Then you get, then somebody takes them off it, and maybe that's it. But I'm saying, is that an addict?
3: What you have to look at, there are cofactors. There's the biological process that has to get triggered, and then the forces that come to bear that let that thing happen.
1: About the part of just getting into something that is extremely, that feels good, whether it's food or whatever it is?
3: Not most people, but a significant percentage of people, when they take opiates, feel like S. They feel like, I have patients come in sobbing after they take Vicodin, and they vomit.
1: Come in sobbing.
3: Oh,
1: You have one of everything, and that just becomes your rule when you're trying to make a point.
3: I have had patients come in sobbing uncontrollably under the influence of opiates. It's not an uncommon thing.
1: Right. But that's not the majority of people.
3: I'm saying a significant percentage of people don't feel good when they take opiates. So
1: yeah,
3: the first thing that has
1: if
3: the first
1: excruciating pain,
3: they don't like it.
1: That's not the majority, though.
3: The point I'm trying to make, if you let me make the point, is that the first thing that has to be there biologically is that drug has to feel good. It has to cause euphoria. If it doesn't work, you don't use it. So that knocks out about 30% of the population
1: But I'm going to argue right off the top that it doesn't have to cause euphoria. It has to be effective. It has to be effective if you have a problem.
3: But for you to get momentum with it, it has to feel good.
1: Well, if it alleviates, if you're in pain and it stops the pain, I could argue that that feels good by virtue of not making you feel bad.
3: All right, so
1: with the pain.
3: But pain goes away. Physical pain goes away.
1: Right.
3: Emotional pain remains. So emotional pain becomes the risk factor for ongoing use.
1: Yes, but after doing something for a number, taking X amount of pills, 100 pills or 500 pills or whatever, however amount you take, this could become a habitual.
3: And a non-addict will go through withdrawal. No sweat. They'll go through it. They won't look back. They don't feel bad. They go on.
1: I'm saying the difference between they're people who get hooked on heroin, who get hooked on booze, who get started on stuff at 17 years of age.
3: That's severe addiction.
1: Who get going addiction. With stuff and all that kind of stuff. And then there are people who make it into their 40s mm-hmm, without any addiction.
3: It's a spectrum.
1: Get into something. All right. Well, you should have degrees then. Of
3: severity, there is.
1: All right. Well, see, you want to label everyone addict all the time.
3: Well, it's our callers. We're talking to pretty sick people a lot of the time.
1: Well, some of the time. But I think you overstate things, Drew. That's all I'm saying.
3: Yeah.
1: I know, who was it, Michael over here?
3: Yeah.
1: Hi, Michael, listen, I did all your arguing, but that doesn't mean you're not an addict. All right?
4: Yeah,
1: and I know you're an addict because you're calling and trying to argue that you're not, which is number one on the Are You an Addict list.
4: No, I've been trying to call for quite some time now.
1: All right. All right, so anyway, I made your argument, right?
4: Yeah.
1: All right, good times, man. All right, let's talk to Rick, who's 21. Rick?
5: Hey, what's going on?
1: There's a lot.
5: Well, I got a question for both of you guys. Problems that I've been having since high school.
1: Maybe a little speed round tonight, a little lightning round.
3: Speed round.
5: basically, since I was in high school, I get lucky, I guess, with girls. But every time, I'm on first date and I'm going to get some, I can never rise to the occasion on the first date.
1: Mm-hmm.
5: Okay? Mm-hmm. But, once I get to the second, third, hey, it's good. It's banging.
3: Well, you're anxious. You sort of set this track record. This history is lies out before you. And you're anxious. It's going to happen. You make it happen. It's called anticipatory anxiety. Plus, just the nerves of being with someone for the first time is enough to make it happen to anyone.
1: All right, so don't do anything on the first date.
3: Yeah, get to know someone better.
5: I mean, it doesn't only happen on the first date. It also happens with women that I've known for a while. It also happens when I put a condom on.
3: Are you on medication?
5: Excuse me?
3: Are you on any medication?
5: No, none.
3: All right. Hmm. All right. So practice the condom, right?
1: You just need to get in a steady relationship and kind of work it out a little bit. You have anybody you're interested in? Yeah.
5: Yeah, there's a lot. I was in a serious relationship for a while.
1: Mm-hmm. How did it work then?
5: It was good. But the same thing happened with that same person for a while.
1: Mm-hmm.
5: But then afterwards, once I started getting used to it, it was fine. But, we had differences, so we couldn't get together anymore. So
1: yeah. What were the differences?
5: She wanted more.
3: A different boyfriend.
5: No, she wanted marriage, and I didn't.
1: I see.
5: Yeah. So.
1: What do you do, Rick? You swing a hammer?
5: Excuse me?
1: What do you do? Are you in this construction trade?
5: What do you mean?
1: What do you do?
3: For a living.
5: I work for the movie industry.
1: Uh-huh.
3: Simple.
1: Gay porn?
5: No.
1: No. What do you do?
5: I'm a prop master assistant.
1: Uh-huh.
3: Key grip.
1: Prop master assistant. So you work on TV shows and stuff? Or you work in movies?
5: Movies. Right now, I'm basically just low-budget movies, but hopefully one day...
3: Gay porn.
1: All right, well, good times there, buddy. Yeah, I don't know. You just you get a girlfriend, you find someone you like, you kind of work it out, it all goes.
3: All right.
1: Hey, we'll have a look. Let's see. What are we going to do, Drew? Who are we talking to when
3: Mary.
1: We come back? Mary?
3: Yeah.
1: She wants to know what's behind incredible sex chemistry, physical, chemical. She wants to know if it's emotional. She wants to know all about it. That's an interesting question.
3: Mm-hmm.
1: It's a little esoteric, but we haven't talked about it in a while, so we'll get to that after this.

0: Yeah, nothing wrong with a good riff. Phone number 1-800-LOVE-191. I'm Adam. That is Dr. Drew. Let's get back to the phones and speak to Mary. So Mary's question was about chemistry and incredible sex. Yes?
1: Right. Yeah. I was wondering if you guys think, or particularly Dr. Drew, if there's anything usually kind of behind that. Does that usually indicate some other kind of compatibility, you know?
2: Not necessarily. In fact,
0: it's trouble.
2: It's usually more of a problem. If there's a very intense attraction, it usually is trying to solve some problem.
1: Really?
2: Often trauma in childhood.
0: But if you were traumatized or you had a rough childhood or something happened, and then there's incredible chemistry and attraction, then you gotta be careful.
2: You gotta be careful, yeah.
0: But if you had a good childhood and you're relatively well put together emotionally and there's intense attraction, although it's never quite as intense when you're well put together.
2: No, it isn't. That's the point.
0: I know. No highs, no lows. Then it's not necessarily a bad thing.
2: Right. Then it's just a good thing.
1: Let me say this. I mean, like, what if most of your life, I mean, you've had relatively good sex. I'm talking about myself. And then you have this, like, really incredible experience.
2: What was so incredible about it?
1: Well, it was just literally just physically so pleasurable. And
2: why? What was it about that was so intense?
1: Well
2: you should tell us.
1: He was very sensitive. And also, and I mean that, like, in a lot of different ways. And then he was able to, you know, perform for quite a while.
0: Well, never underestimate just a pure physical part of sex.
2: Yeah, that's what I was asking.
0: There's guys like basketball or playing the banjo. Some people are better at it than others, you know. Mm-hmm. And it's always nice to be in the company of someone who has mastered their sport.
2: And if you've never run across somebody like that, then it's, you know.
0: Yeah. You could have got a bad hand dealt to you, too, as far as all the penises.
2: Penile,
1: I think please. I might have, yeah, penile, not had so. The best luck.
2: Yeah.
1: But okay, one more question.
0: Well, no. We all got right, a question well, for you.
1: Okay, what?
0: We have a question for you.
1: What's that?
0: Because you didn't answer our first question.
1: What was that?
0: We didn't really pose it as a question, which is, was your childhood good?
2: Were you traumatized?
1: Oh, well, I had kind of like, I guess I was slightly traumatized. I didn't have the best childhood, and I had to work some stuff out. And luckily, I found a really good shrink. And
2: All right.
1: Yeah, I've been seeing him for about 2 or 3 years, and I feel like I'm so much happier.
0: Well, and you know, also being 38 years old, you may just be coming into your wheelhouse sexually.
1: Oh, yeah.
0: So there's some of that. Well, you know, when you're 21, biologically, you may not just have been that into it.
2: But usually when people have that kind of, oh, my God, experience, it is something else also. Some fusion, some fantasy of some very remnant effect of yourself. There's a book called Dreams of Love and Fateful Encounter that kind of gets into that stuff a little bit. It's a pretty easy book to read.
0: Is this guy your boyfriend?
1: Oh, I'm sorry?
0: Is this guy your boyfriend?
1: Maybe.
2: Okay.
1: I met him visiting a friend out of state.
0: Uh-oh.
1: Well, wait. And, we hung out for, like, 2 days. And I really didn't think anything of it. I thought, you know, he lives here. It's, like, in the country, kind of, and blah, blah, blah, blah, blah. But I just found myself thinking about him. And I guess he was pretty smitten with me, you know?
0: Mm-hmm.
1: And he was very, very nice to me in a lot of different ways.
2: You had one more question for us. What was that?
1: Oh.
2: You said just one more question.
1: Okay, sorry. You don't want to hear the whole story?
0: No.
2: We've heard enough.
0: No, more than enough.
1: Yeah. Anyways, so we're in contact on the phone. We might get back, we're going to get back together and see if there's any real interpersonal chemistry.
2: Excellent.
1: Okay. But anyways, I've heard that sexual chemistry is sometimes mediated by the sense of smell.
2: There's a lot of sort of stuff about that out there. And, yeah, there's something to that. I mean, there's some experiments that show that when women go into bar with certain pheromones on, the guys respond to them differently. But,
0: speaking of pheromones,
2: you going to produce something?
0: No, but I was driving home from the gym the other day, and I smelled a funk that I haven't smelled since, football locker room days.
2: Oh, yeah, yeah. That ammonia funk.
0: And I thought, where's that coming from?
2: Oh, yeah.
0: I thought, that's not my MO. And I sniffed the pits, and nothing there. And then then I headed south, headed downward, you know, and I realized that's sack smell.
2: Oh, yeah.
0: And,
2: well, sack funk.
0: Sack funk.
2: Yeah.
0: And, I realized, I got that in spades, you know?
2: You got the sack funk.
0: Yeah. I got no pit funk, but, plenty of sack funk.
2: Well, that's where you learned the, habit of putting the talc down there. Have you sort of gotten out of that habit?
0: Well, when you got the sack funk and you like to double down and triple down on the underpants wearing like me, you'll find that a dash of talc helps stretch the underpants. You know, they go a few more days.
2: Yeah, day three, you've got like paper mache in there or something, right?
0: Yeah.
2: Ugh. Like a sack imprint.
0: Drew,
2: and
0: please.
2: Paper mache. D'Arto's tunic.
0: Do not get this. But my point is I was thinking... Yeah, there's, for the ladies back in the cave, back in the day, yeah, that's something to let them know I mean business.
2: Of course.
0: You know what I mean? Yeah.
2: I guess it'd be more like Plaster of Paris, wouldn't it?
0: Yeah, and to be fair to me, I will wear the same underpants to work out in many, many times in a row.
2: Oh, good times.
0: Yeah, but I douse it.
2: Oh, but you would change out of them when you go back to work.
0: Yeah, yeah.
2: You wouldn't just wear the same underwear.
0: No, I don't. I don't wear the same underpants to work every day.
2: Okay.
0: I got those Midway underpants. They're nice to work out in. I work out in them. Hang them.
2: You mean the boxer briefs?
0: Yeah, hang them on, dry them out, and then dump a bunch of talc in them and put them on and work out the next day.
2: They're like $18 a piece.
0: That's what I'm saying.
2: Work out of them.
0: I mean, I may literally be a millionaire, but I still can't afford to buy. You know, I got to buy underwear in the chub pack. I can't buy the single underpants. I've not gotten to that point
2: yet. Not in the tube.
0: Not in the tube, no. No, but, single underpants. Here's how underpants work. You can get 18 pair of underpants for $14, or you can buy one for $18. That's how it works. They don't do the chub pack or the Midway ones. That'd be like $750.
2: That's right.
0: All right. And you should be able to try on underpants, too, because once in a while, you buy a couple that look about right. Mm. You get home, you pop them on. It's like, no.
2: And they hide the waist size too. It's like small, medium, large. Guess.
0: Yeah, I know. And like I said, you pop them on and they ain't working.
2: Or they have the boxer briefs, but then they have knit briefs. You notice this thing?
0: No.
2: Or knit boxers or something like. There's so many different versions. You can't tell what the hell. And there's some with the fly button and the this button and the what the hell.
0: Yeah. All right, I'm gonna work it out. But the point is, did notice some sack funk whilst I was driving. Jennifer?
3: Yeah.
0: You're 18?
3: Yeah.
0: What's up?
3: I've been with my boyfriend for like 3 years, and like, I'm not on birth control, and I want to be, and he doesn't want me to be because he thinks it's too unsafe.
2: It's unsafe for you to be on birth control.
3: Yeah, he thinks there's too many bad side effects.
2: Such as what?
0: Well, I don't want to get into this. We get into this all
2: the
0: time.
2: Well, let's just...
0: Your boyfriend's just an idiot.
2: A complete idiot.
0: So...
2: Here's the bottom line.
0: Tell him to shut up. You don't have to convince him.
2: The risk of a pregnancy, the risk to your safety of a pregnancy, of going through a pregnancy, is far, far greater than any potential risk of the birth control pill.
0: And where is he getting this information? The internet?
3: I have no idea. We've never had sex without a condom.
2: Okay. That's good. That's right.
0: Well, that's good.
2: So. Here's what's behind that. He's got warts or something. He doesn't want to tell her.
0: Oh. Yeah. You think he has anything?
3: I don't think so.
2: No, that's
0: what. How old is he?
3: He's 19.
0: And you guys been together for a year?
3: 3 years.
0: Three years.
3: Almost three.
0: Okay. That's... Yeah. Well, I'll tell you what could be behind it is he's got one of his buddies saying that his old lady put on 20 pounds after she got on the pill,
2: mm-hmm.
0: or something like that. And that's what he's worried about. Mm.
2: But he wouldn't keep wearing the condom so religiously.
0: Yeah.
2: There's something motivating.
0: He's a riddle, this man of yours. Yeah. I can't figure him out.
2: But we don't trust him.
0: Well, you get on the pill. It's not a bad thing.
2: She's on the pill. She's on it.
0: No, I thought she won't let him.
2: Oh, I'm sorry. I thought you said you were on it and he wants you to get off it. Okay.
3: I want to be on it, but
2: I beg your pardon.
3: It's too, like, risky and, I don't know, he thinks it's a big deal and it's really not.
2: Does he believe in Chupacabra?
3: Oh, what's that?
0: That's the blood-sucking goat that the Mexicans fear so much. No? Chupacabra's gone? Okay, babe. It was all the rage a few years ago.
3: I have no idea.
0: Okay, that's it. Girls, they don't need to know so much.
2: Ask what her dad does. No.
0: I was watching Survivor tonight.
2: Yeah.
0: And they were they've broken the camps up into the men's camp and the women's camp. And then they got there for like 2 days, and then torrential rains hit. Of course, the men have their camp all built. They got their above ground shelter, and they got the thatched roofing and everything. And the women, they got nothing. Just eight broads running in circles, sopping wet. Just all crying and sopping wet. They can't get anything going. It's raining. And they cut to the men's camp, and everything's humming along like a Swiss clock. And they cut to the women's camp, and it's a mess. And I don't say anything to the old lady, but I'm looking at her and I'm thinking, you guys complaining about getting 70 cents to the dollar? You're complaining? That seems generous to me. You see what's going on here? Just take

0: She was bringing home the bacos the other night. That was enough.
1: I shouldn't have spoken to you since, probably.
0: No, like, she understands. She looked at me and said, women, she said, chicks are lame. I said, that's right. Now you're catching on. And they're fine. I'm just saying they, you know, that whole we want equal pay. Go watch Survivor. All right. Although they did win. They did win the challenge.
1: Mm-hmm.
0: But I said, I also said to my wife when the challenge was coming up, I said, here's the problem when the guys battle the gals. Every challenge is going to be a puzzle.
1: Mm.
0: You know what I mean? Mm-hmm. Like, it used to be just good old-fashioned combat because there was four guys and four girls on every team, and they'd go at it, you know? Now, eight guys on one team and eight girls on the other, you can't just have a, you know, can't have a bataka fight on
1: right.
0: a log.
1: Right.
0: You know
1: right.
0: what I'm saying?
1: Not fair, yeah.
0: So everyone's going to be some sort of puzzle, mm-hmm. some sort of challenge. And as soon as it comes out of my mouth, I said, oh, Christ, everything's going to be a puzzle. Proops comes on there, and he's like, we got a puzzle for you to solve it. And I was like, all right. Now it's getting boring.
1: Go back.
0: And the women do win those things. They win all that listening stuff.
1: Mm-hmm.
0: They get the guys at the end when they're like, what's the hometown? What hometown does Sherry come from? And the guys are like, which one's Sherry? And the girl says, Muncie. Muncie, two kids. One's autistic. And their names and everything, all that stuff I would film miserably at. Are you ready to go here,
1: Drew? Let's go.
0: Michelle?
2: Hey. How's it going?
0: You're 32.
2: I'm 32.
0: You want to know if there's a psychological reason why anal sex feels so good?
2: Actually, I wanted to know if there was a physical reason or if it was just psychological.
0: Oh, it does say physical there.
1: Yeah. No, there. Anything that feels good has a physical reason to it.
2: But is there a nerve that's somehow attached to the clitoris or something that...
1: For some women, no one has ever described it explicitly, but there seems to be, for some women, some real heavy stimulation there, yeah.
0: Now, hold on a second. Do you enjoy anal sex?
2: Yeah, I like it.
0: All right, hold on. We got to take a little break. It just sounds... And Drew, we talk to these women from time to time.
1: Yeah.
0: They have no problems. It's just something they enjoy. So we'll get into that with Michelle after this. Hey, Loveline, everybody. I'm Adam. That's Dr. Drew over there. Phone number 1-800-LOVE-191. When we left off, we're speaking to Michelle. Michelle's 32. She enjoys anal sex. Michelle? Mm-hmm.
2: That's me.
0: You have a boyfriend?
2: No.
1: Mm. Do you have trouble getting guys to do this with you?
2: No, actually, I find that most guys want to do that. I typically will save it for someone that I really like.
1: Save it. But it's something that you really like, though.
2: Yeah, usually it's something that I tend to take charge over more than they do.
0: Right. I didn't really answer Drew's why you're saving it for some guy that you really like when you really like it. You know what I'm saying?
1: It's for you, not for him.
2: Right.
1: So why
2: do you... have to be the right guy because, I mean, you have to be able to make the guy kind of back off and you take charge of it. So some guys aren't always very sensitive. But no, most guys like it. They also consider it a treat, too. So I just
1: trying to imagine what she's talking about there.
0: Mm.
1: Guy needs to back off and she takes charge.
0: You mean you sort of set the pace anally?
2: Right.
0: Set the anal... You drive the
2: pace of the penetration.
0: She's driving the brown... She's driving the brown pace car. You a big gal?
2: No.
0: Mm-hmm. And what do you do for a living?
2: I'm an accountant.
0: No, you're not.
2: I
0: really? And how do you prep? Like, if you know there's going to be a night of anal ahead of you, what would you do?
2: I don't do anything.
1: She just goes right ahead.
0: No, I don't want to move your bowels or anything earlier that night or...
1: Nothing?
2: No, I would think if they'd be more cautious, but no.
1: Do you have the guy wear a condom?
2: Yeah.
1: All right.
0: Yeah.
1: Good.
0: And you're not self-conscious at all? I mean, you know, I would give myself a good working with a loofah, for instance.
2: Why would I be self-conscious?
0: Well, you might be self-conscious because your cheeks are spread and your anus is gaping and there's a guy poking his penis in your rectum.
2: I know, but I mean, typically when you're intimate, I mean, everything's exposed, right?
0: Well, everything's exposed, but I wouldn't take a crap on somebody or, you know. I mean, like, put it this way. If I had a nice lovemaking session and we were done and I was going to use the bathroom, I would, and I was going number two, I would close

0: the door behind me. You know what I'm saying?
1: Well, I guess what I'm saying is that I actually like it, and I'm more a little bit more intrigued as to why guys think it's such a big thing, because I'll talk to guys that are just absolutely bewildered if you like it, meaning they're always trying to get their wives to do it, or if you can take it more than once, or...
0: Mm-hmm.
1: I mean, I'm not a guy, so I don't know what the difference is in terms of how they feel that area versus the other one, but...
0: All right, well, some guys like it, and some guys don't.
2: No guys are really way into it.
0: Michelle doesn't track...
2: Right.
0: Yeah. She's not a good tracker, is she?
2: Well, she's got kind of her own agenda going.
0: Is that what that
2: not
0: is?
2: Not listening, yeah.
0: Yeah.
2: She keeps going back to, well, I want to know.
0: I want to know. She wants to know what. Here's the thing about anal sex. The guys, okay, there are a percentage. Let's try to work the percentages out, Drew.
2: All
0: right. Anal sex. 75% of guys just... basically want nothing to do with it.
2: Yes.
0: And not their cup of tea.
2: Right.
0: And I know that sounds like a majority of guys, but it is. I mean, if you had if you had four guys in a room, three guys would just, maybe they tried it, but it's not really, not on their radar.
2: In that three would be couldn't care less and guys that couldn't care less and guys that absolutely don't want it.
0: Yeah. I'm not saying all those 75% are repulsed by
2: right,
0: it.
2: Right.
0: It's just not their cup of tea.
2: Right. Couldn't care less.
0: Not interested. Okay. Then there's the 25% who are into it. I would say that...
2: that's for me.
0: I would say that 5%... No, let's see.
2: A fifth?
0: I would say of that 25%,
2: yeah.
0: 15% of those guys are into it for the sort of domination
2: okay.
0: thing.
2: Okay, all right.
0: Like, I want to nail you in the ass, and the more you don't want me to do it, the more
2: right.
0: I want to do it.
2: Okay.
0: That those guys would be sort of scared away, not necessarily scared away, but they would run out of steam if they had a woman every night saying, wrong place.
2: Yeah.
0: Put it here.
2: Yeah.
0: Right?
2: Yep.
0: So there's really just I would say about 10% of guys who really just flat are into anal.
2: Yeah.
0: The sensation.
2: Yeah.
0: And if you want it every night, I'll give it to you every night. And if I hook up with a woman who's into it, God, more power to me. Right?
2: Game on. Yep.
0: Right. Hey, do we agree on this, Drew?
2: Yeah.
0: How come we always agree on our percentages?
2: Because they're right.
0: Yeah, yeah. You guys hear that? We're right. Selena?
3: Yes.
0: You're 22?
3: Yes.
0: What's up?
3: Last night you were talking about how the younger a child is, the more things affect them.
2: Yeah.
3: And I was just wondering, I just got divorced last month, and my daughter's 4, and how that really affects a child.
2: It's a girl?
3: Yes.
2: It will affect her. You need to get a stable male figure in her life. And she will always idealize dad and always have feelings about herself and her self-worth based on the fact that dad could leave. That will always affect her. But if she gets
3: Daddy's
2: a nice...
3: he's always going to be the better parent.
2: Well, there will always be that whole thing. He'll be idealized. But more importantly, she'll feel bad about herself because on some level she feels she caused his departure. And that will stay with her forever. And so she needs to get some sort of ongoing quality relationship with a male to sort of slowly integrate a more realistic sense of herself in relationship to a man.
0: Yeah. It's not be all that bad, Selena, but like you getting pregnant at 16 or 17 is probably not a great thing.
2: And the fact that her dad left too, Selena's, I bet.
0: Mm-hmm.
2: Did that happen?
3: Yeah.
0: All right.
2: It's so interesting. I was watching the Michael Jackson things again tonight, and his wife, the blonde woman, that had two of his kids, she was like, I don't understand why people could say I'm abandoning my children. And I thought, okay, her dad was gone. She never had a dad, I guarantee it. Or he was horribly abusive, and then he was gone. Or mom departed. She had the exact same thing happen because she can't even perceive what it does to a kid.
0: You watch Jeopardy and say that about Alex Trebek, too. I mean, any TV you watch, right? You watch cartoons and say that Bugs Bunny's parents
2: were
0: alcoholics.
2: No. We're talking about that she...
0: Yes. No, of course. Yes. Anyone who thinks that's okay had that happen to them.
2: Because they can't perceive
0: it. And they're defending it.
2: They cannot perceive how horribly damaging it is. And that's, Selena, that's you. Your dad left and it's affected you. You picked the same guy. And if you don't want that to happen to your daughter, you know...
3: Well, I mean, it was a lot healthier for me to leave than to stay with him, definitely.
2: But you picked another guy just like dad. And that's your legacy, and that's what you're transmitting over to her now.
0: All right. So there you go, Selena. There, sleep well.
4: Thanks.
0: All right. Well, listen, baby, it's not a death sentence. You do well. Don't pick any more losers. Take care of your daughter. Don't have any more kids. How many kids do you have?
4: One. That's it.
0: Okay, that's enough. Good. And this guy's down the road? He's out of...
4: He's in the military. He's in Kuwait.
0: Good. Well, maybe he'll get shot over there. Keep our fingers crossed.
2: Find a stable guy. Don't keep trying to solve this your dad problems.
0: All right.
2: Let's quickly talk to Scott.
0: Yeah.
2: Got 1 minute.
0: All right.
2: Scott?
5: Hi.
0: Scott?
5: Yeah.
0: You're 24. What's up?
5: Yeah, I just think your percentages on the guys who like anal sex are a little, like, low. Like, way more guys are into anal sex. Every guy I know is... They love it. Maybe it's my group of guys, but... And me personally, I had a girlfriend, and at one point, that's all I wanted to do.
0: Mm-hmm. Well, yeah, I could see if it's something that only you wanted to do, then it would seem like it would be a higher percentage.
5: Right.
0: I'm not saying... I'm saying 25% of guys are really into it. And, regularly.
2: Right, that's we're talking about 50 million people.
0: It's a pretty good chunk of society. Now, I'm not saying, as I stated, I'm not saying that the 75% who aren't into it think it's yucky or scared of it or haven't tried it. I'm just saying it's not something that they're
2: really into.
0: Part of the regular thing.
5: I just think with a lot of percentage of guys who they try everything else and they got to take it to the next level. They want to at least experience everything. And every guy I've talked to, it's like, I mean, that takes it up a notch,
2: He's not
5: like,
2: tracking. Scott.
0: Scott's an idiot.
2: Yeah. Scott, you
0: all right, listen, we got five guys right here. Let's be honest. Right,
2: Scott's
0: get embarrassing.
2: But Scott's into it.
0: I'm not counting. Okay, six guys. Right. I'm saying, counting Andy and Brian and Anderson. Right. Who I've tried it, but I'm not into it.
2: Show of hands, people who aren't really into it.
0: Okay.
2: All right.
0: Andy's into it?
2: So it's 4 out of 5.
0: All right, 4 out of 5 over here. All right, well, that's a little less. That's 20%.
2: But that's the number, yeah.
0: Yeah, but even security guard Andy, I mean, you're into it, but I'm going to get too personal here, but is this on the menu every time you're intimate? This is Easter and your birthday, right? A little more? Once a year? Yeah, that's what I'm saying. I mean, okay.
6: We're talking about with girls, too, right? Not with guys?
0: Yeah. Oh, Anderson. Sorry, buddy.
6: We're talking about with guys.
0: I know. That was unfair. That was unfair of me. That was unfair. You're right. I owe you an apology. We'll be back.

0: Hey, everybody, it's Loveline. I'm Adam. That's Dr. Drew. Phone number 1-800-LOVE-191. All right, let's get to the phones. I feel like I'm in a Volkswagen commercial whenever that plays.
1: Yeah. It has that sound in it. Yeah.
2: Fisher Spooner.
0: Fisher Spooner. It seems like most... I don't have anything funny to say about this, but a lot of car commercials aim toward the younger crowd these days.
1: Mm-hmm.
0: Lots of 20-year-olds buying their cars.
1: Civics and VWs. Yeah,
0: Mitsubishi has a lot of that. Yeah. Just sort of younger people out enjoying the car.
1: Yeah.
0: Honda's doing that with that new van and stuff, whatever that thing is. I don't remember that back in the day. You used to be Ricardo Montalban would get up there and talk to your dad.
1: For a Velar, yeah.
0: About this car. There's medallions in the taillight. You know it's a finely crafted automobile. There's plastic that blooms.
1: Stuck
0: in the taillights. But it just seemed like commercials, or maybe I was just young and thought a 22-year-old guy was an old man.
1: Ooh.
0: But it just seemed like cars were I don't know. It's like they went toward dads, not like, you know, college kids.
1: It's interesting, and the cars cost 8 times as much now too.
0: Yeah, but relatively,
1: still a lot.
0: I remember
1: when $8,000 used to be a tremendous price for a car.
0: Yeah, they're 18 grand, but the minimum wage is like $8,
1: yeah.
0: Whereas it was $1.65.
1: Yeah.
0: So I mean, it's going up. 600%.
3: No, it's just like you guys seem like teenagers.
0: Oh. Yeah.
3: Your voices are like old.
1: Good times. Dave, what's up? 34.
4: Not much, but you're right. Yeah, but I'll tell you, a grocery bagger can't afford to spend 20 grand on a car.
1: Yeah, that's what it seems to me.
0: Mm.
4: It's very expensive. I don't know. They need to rethink their ads. They need to go back for dad.
0: Yeah, they got a bunch of... And you know the other thing, too, is... All the guys that are driving the cool cars are slacker snowboarders. It's like they do these commercials like me and Toby and Scooter.
4: Yeah, they don't even have a job.
0: Nickel, we all hopped in our new Ford or new Honda. We did a road trip and we stopped here and we met these chicks. And I'm like, well, where do you stoner slackers get 22 grand?
4: Well.
0: All right, Dave.
4: I don't know. All right. Been married for 9 years. Been with the same girl. We dated for like 4 years even before that. Been together with her forever since she was out of high school.
0: Mm-hmm.
4: And, you know, I mean, we're young people. We're, you know, we've experimented
1: Florida.
4: Other partners, so forth, whatever. Mm-hmm. Guys and girls, you know, I've had buddies.
1: South Florida or Northern Florida?
4: Northern Florida.
1: Northern Florida.
4: Cold. We have a winter here.
0: And you said you've done some swinging with guys and girls?
4: Yeah, with friends of ours, you know, just to mix it up a little bit, whatever.
0: Mm-hmm. Do the guys have sex with your wife?
4: Yes.
0: And, no problems there, huh?
4: No, not at all.
1: Who?
0: What are you doing, usually?
4: Well, you know, we're involved, both, you know, two guys and a girl. There's, you know, one guy's doing one thing, another guy's...
0: Right. Oh, so you're not just fanning with the towel like a corner man or anything?
4: No, not at all.
0: Okay.
4: That's my question. When we've had... some of her girlfriends over,
0: mm-hmm.
4: That's what she's doing.
0: She's just hanging out watching.
4: Yeah. And
1: does she get upset that you're with the girls?
4: No, not at all. But I just, I don't believe it. I'm just a little curious. You know, I know she's not bisexual or she's, you know, she's totally straight. Both of us are totally straight. But I don't know if it's whether she just is embarrassed to maybe do something that she... You know, maybe she might feel embarrassed if I saw her with another woman, or...
1: Well, she doesn't want to be with a woman,
4: Well, see, that's my thing. But I think she does. That's the whole kick.
1: Yeah.
0: You think she does.
4: Well,
0: That's right.
4: Hey, I know this woman like the back of my hand.
0: No. I mean, it's like when I was young, I knew Wonder Woman wanted me. I used to watch the TV.
4: Well,
0: I could tell she was looking at me.
1: You met Adrian Barbeau finally. Look how that
4: worked. I mean,
0: But Dave, here's what I'm saying. When there is your wife and there's another guy you've brought into the bedroom,
4: right?
0: You're not cupping the guy's nuts.
4: No, absolutely.
0: You're
4: not
0: doing stuff with your wife.
4: Absolutely.
0: So now we swap out the guy for a girl, and she's doing something with you.
4: Right?
0: Shouldn't your wife be doing stuff with you?
1: Yeah, why do you insist that she do something with the girl?
4: I don't insist at all. I'm just curious as to I just wanted input from you guys, and maybe, yeah, she very well may not want to do anything.
1: Here's the reality. Well, this is the reality. Reality is she doesn't want to do anything with the girl, because if she were into it, she'd do it. And she has lots of feelings about you being with the girl, but is just biting a hole in her goddamn lip. I guarantee it.
0: Well, wait a minute, Mr. Intuition. You're the guy who a second ago says you know she wants to be with a woman, yet she just stands there and doesn't capitalize on it.
4: Stand there. She's there, but she does never, like, doing, you know.
0: Well, why wouldn't she do something with a woman if you know she wants to do something with a woman?
4: She thinks that maybe I would think that's weird or something.
0: Really? The guy who stands by while another guy nails his wife?
1: And the guy who's encouraging her to go with the woman, who can't wait to see her do something with a woman?
4: I've never tried to encourage her. I'm just curious as that. I just have a feeling that she might want to maybe try it sometime.
1: And you've never said that to her?
4: Yeah, I have.
1: Okay, obviously. That's what I'm talking about.
4: But she doesn't have a lot to say about it.
1: So, yeah, she's not into it. Even though you're urging her on, she's not into it because the whole thing is not working for her, I guarantee you.
4: All right, cool.
1: She is biting a hole in her lip, and this, wow. Somehow or another, this will out. Something will come of this.
4: We haven't done anything in a long time. But
0: You guys don't have kids, do you?
4: We do. We have one.
0: All right. Well, that's enough. That's enough now.
4: Oh, well, we haven't done anything since the child has been here.
0: Yeah. Okay, good. I'm guessing also one of the reasons you're not doing anything is she's not a big fan of this.
1: Yeah.
4: Wow, that's cool. Good for me.
0: All right. Good times, sir.
4: I appreciate it, guys. Love
0: all right.
4: The show.
0: All right. Thanks, Dave.
4: Right. Bye.
0: The guys are very good at it.
1: It's denial.
0: Well, yeah, but it's not only is it a denial, it's a sort of imposed scenario.
1: Yeah. Yeah. It's their reality or no reality.
0: I know she wants to be with a woman, yet she stands by every time a woman comes into the bedroom and doesn't get involved.
1: It must be about me. That must be about me, too. It must be that she's afraid that she'll think that I freak out if I'll see her with a woman.
0: Yeah, even though you've encouraged her to be with a woman.
1: And you know it was not sort of a light encouragement either.
0: Yeah.
1: He's busting out wanting her to do it. She knows that.
0: I know. And look, that is, when you're standing by while your husband's going to town with one of your friends, that I would call that a form of protest.
1: She's saying the Lord's Prayer or something. She's begging to God for the strength to get through this.
0: All right. The Lord's Prayer. Aren't all prayers the Lord's Prayer?
1: Yeah.
0: Why does he need it? He needs a specific one? Is that God is my shepherd? I go through the valley of death.
1: That's a good one.
0: Fear no evil?
1: That's the one she should be saying. Yeah, that's it.
0: Now, which one is that?
1: Something out of the Bible.
0: That's not the Lord's Prayer, though.
1: No.
0: All right. Amanda?
5: Yeah.
0: You're 17?
5: Yes, I am.
0: What's up?
5: Okay. Dr. Drew, mm-hmm. I was born with hepatitis B.
1: Mm-hmm.
5: My dad, I guess, got it from when he was in Vietnam War.
1: Mm-hmm.
5: He told my mother he had gotten it from eating off a man's fork. My dad is bisexual, so I'm guessing he got it through sex.
1: I think that's a good bet.
0: Maybe he just mispronounced fork.
5: Well, my dad is Norwegian, so that's possible.
0: Yeah. he was a forking this guy in the ass.
5: Oh,
0: and I got the hepatitis B.
5: Adam. I also want to say to you that I'm very jealous of your wife.
0: Yeah.
5: Yeah, you sound very hot, so.
0: Yeah, I'm hot. You should see me sometime.
5: I wish I could, but I think you're all the way down in California, and I'm all the way up in Seattle.
0: So. Yeah, but you got a television, right?
5: Yeah, actually, I do. I've just never tried watching your show. I just never thought of it before.
0: Never? You have any idea what I look like?
5: No, but I'm guessing you're about.
1: You didn't see him back in the MTV. Didn't see us back in the MTV days.
5: No, this is my guess on him. He's about 5'6", short, medium brown hair.
0: Mm-hmm.
5: Bingo. Balding towards the back.
1: No.
0: Bingo. Hold on. What's
1: are you balding?
0: What's balding toward the back mean?
1: Like the,
0: hold on. Shut up. What's balding toward the back?
1: Like
0: a fryer.
5: Small circle
0: in the back. Mm-hmm. Okay.
5: Yeah.
0: All right. Keep going.
5: Let's see. Semi-muscular.
0: Right.
1: So far, it's described somebody very hot.
5: Good looking body.
0: What kind of body?
5: Very good looking.
0: Good looking body.
5: And basically, I don't know.
0: What color?
5: What
0: coloring? Color hair? Color
5: medium
0: eyes?
5: Medium brown, kind of short.
0: Short hair, yeah.
1: Eyebrows?
5: Blue eyes, I'm guessing.
1: Oh, blue eyes. Yeah. Right. Eyebrows?
5: Semi-bushy.
0: Eyebrows. Well, of course, Drew.
5: No,
0: you let her.
5: How good was I?
0: Well,
1: you missed everything.
0: I'd say you're off.
1: Yeah, and everything.
0: Pretty far off. Pretty far off.
5: Well, that's my dream.
0: I don't look bad naked, though, but I'm 6'2".
5: I always think of you that way in my dreams.
0: You think 5'6", huh?
5: Yeah.
0: Why short guy?
1: We always get short.
5: You're not that short because I'm only 5'7 and a half.
1: No, he's 6'2".
5: Really?
0: I know. I'm asking why.
5: It's your voice. I guess I could put you in that little... Okay, you know how you guys say, like, when girls were molested at young ages, they sound like a little kid?
0: Mm-hmm.
5: Well, tall guys, if they, like, have a short personality, they sound short, I guess.
1: Whatever.
0: Right, hold on a second.
5: Anyways,
1: wait.
0: Sometimes I think to myself when I'm driving home, what if they find someone who can do this job better than you? What if they pull you off the air? Maybe you're not so good. And then people call the show in and I just relax. like people call this show not only cannot convey a thought, they cannot convey their own thoughts. Which is an interesting thing. Like it's one thing to be able to describe the principles of flight. It's another thing to just describe what you're thinking. You know what I'm saying?
1: Absolutely.
0: Yeah. I mean, Amanda, as you know, there's these guys who are tall, but they have the...
1: Short-sounding voice.
0: Short-sounding voice. Because of balding in the back.
5: Just slightly. But anyways, can I get back to my question?
1: Yes, please.
0: All right. But you don't... you're not interested... Well, yeah, I got it. No, wait a minute. I'm still fascinated. A, you're not interested in if you're right or wrong in your description.
1: That's well.
0: At all. And
5: I'm
0: B,
5: really interested in you.
1: See how that works?
0: B, it could be, you could very easily find out what I look like.
5: Couldn't you?
1: On the web?
5: Just
1: look up Loveline on the web or Adam Carolla on the web, right?
5: Yeah, I never knew that. So. Yeah.
0: Okay.
5: Okay, but can I get back to my question?
0: Sorry.
5: I was born with hepatitis B.
1: Yeah.
5: And I was told that it can be transmitted through saliva, vaginal secretion,
1: yeah,
5: semen,
1: very contagious.
5: Blood,
1: very contagious.
5: Whatever, but okay, which is more contagious, through vaginal secretions or through saliva?
1: Well, vaginal secretions in that you're having much more intimate contact with vaginal secretions.
5: Yes.
1: It's not as though there's more virus there that I'm aware of.
5: Okay, because, like, I don't know. I've been very sexually interactive for the last 2 years.
0: It says 50 guys in 2 years.
5: Over that, possibly. I don't know.
1: And you haven't told any of these guys?
5: I've told a few, and the few that I've told don't really care.
1: Oh, you got it. You got to call, like, infection control. You got to call the county health department.
0: Typhoid Mary.
1: I mean, this is
5: like
1: serious.
5: One guy that I was with, he thought that, you know, he wanted to be with me the rest of his life, and I keep getting moved away from him. And he says he doesn't care because he wants me to be with him for the rest of his life.
1: Well, now, you have chronic hepatitis B?
0: That's one guy out of the 49.
5: I'm a carrier.
1: So you don't have active hepatitis?
5: Not that I know of.
1: You have chronic persistent hepatitis.
5: Yeah.
1: We used to call it that anyway.
0: Hey, hold on a second, though. I'm sorry, Drew. I mean, I got a bunch of questions.
5: Okay.
0: Amanda, what's happened to you? What's wrong? Were you a drug addict?
5: I only just started drinking on my 17th birthday. Other than that, I don't do anything.
1: Also not a good idea with your hepatitis, right?
5: No, but I don't drink actively. I drink socially every once in a while.
0: Okay, and did you get placed in foster homes or anything like that?
5: Yeah, actually I was at 8 years old. And also, to answer your other question, which I know that you're going to ask me, I was molested at 3 years old by the same man that transmitted the disease to me.
1: Your dad?
5: Yeah.
0: Yeah.
5: At 3 years old at a public pool.
0: Just one time?
5: As far as I know.
0: How much work can you get done at a public pool?
5: He was changing me. I was told that it was with a pencil. That's what I told my mom, I guess, but I don't know. She said that she found out that I was molested because after being penetrated, I was bleeding profusely.
1: Oh, my God.
0: With a pencil?
5: Yeah. Uh-huh. She says that's how it happened, while he was changing me after playtime with my sisters.
0: At a public pool?
5: Yeah.
1: He put a pencil inside you?
5: Yeah, that's what I was told.
0: In one time?
1: Well, it might have been his penis.
5: I know, but I'm not positive. That's what... I want to try to find my dad to try to get this straightened out, but I have no way to find him because he's a registered SO. I have no way to find him at all.
0: He's registered as what?
5: Sex offender.
0: Oh, okay. Well, you know, I wouldn't pursue finding dad.
1: No, would not. But what, do you see a hepatologist, a liver specialist?
5: I have.
0: Hold on a second. Maybe there's another with the, again, with the Norwegian thing. Maybe he was trying to say penis.
1: And it came out as pencil?
0: Yes. Yes, I violated my daughter with my penis. And he was trying to say penis. You see, Drew? It's like he was trying to say the F word earlier, and it came out fork. Oh, Amanda's a mess, though. Where's your mom?
5: My mom is in Cloverdale, but no, I told my mom what had happened. I guess I had seen
0: it. I know, but how did your mom lose custody of you?
5: Because she was a big drug addict when I was growing up with her. Okay. I was taken away at 8 years old.
0: All right, so I'm going to let Drew talk to you about hepatitis for 10 seconds, but let me first say this.
5: Okay.
0: Amanda, you've been through a lot.
5: Yes, I have.
0: And you're smart.
5: Thank you.
0: But maybe not as smart as you think you are. And you're doing a ton of acting out.
1: Oh, yeah. Well, she knows that.
0: A ton. And you got to slow down.
1: But you're harming people. I mean, you're a dangerous weapon at this point.
5: Yeah, well, I don't know. I mean, I was in a treatment center for 5 years.
1: Amanda, a certain percentage of these guys are going to die of liver disease.
5: Okay.
1: All right?
5: Yeah.
1: And some of them may get what's called a fulminant hepatitis. They may get really sick. They may already have been really sick.
5: Most of them probably already have a form of hepatitis because they're all shooters.
1: That's hep C. And you add in hep B, that's bad news. So, look, maybe you can get the hepatitis B eradicated. Maybe
5: you'll
1: see a hepatologist and really get the interferon going and the ribavirin and all this stuff. And there are ways to try to eradicate the hepatitis.
5: Well, right, I was told that it naturally leaves the system, but I've now had it for 17 years.
1: No, it's not going to be with you.
0: All right, but Amanda, you got to get some therapy, and you got to stop acting out, okay? No more sex for a while.
5: The reason why I have sex so much is because I was basically taught that...
0: Now, I know...
5: You're showing love to somebody.
0: Look, I know you got screwed up. I'm telling you to stop acting screwed up.
1: And you really should know... You should notify.
0: Well, try harder, would you please?
1: You should notify your county health
0: Jesus
1: department.
0: Jesus Christ.
1: Because they got to contact these guys and make sure they don't then go out and spread it to another 50 people, each of them.
0: I'd just like to take Amanda's dad and just ram an M80 up his ass. I really would.
1: Yeah.
0: You know why? Because these guys create these monsters, and I know that sounds horrible, but I mean, you create these things, and then you unleash them on society.
1: Well, mom played a little role here, too.
0: Mom needs a nice...
1: ass kicking.
0: She needs a nice hepatitis douching herself, with followed up by an M80 as well. She needs a hepatitis douche with an M80 tampon. Do they make those...
1: Colorful.
0: Make those
1: artistic.
0: They make novelty tampons.
1: Exploding
0: like,
1: tampons?
0: Well, you know, they make those loads you put in the cigarettes. They blow up, you know?
1: Yeah.
0: It seems like they could do one of those.
1: Exploding tampons that have make sound effects.
0: And when you pull them out?
1: Yeah.
0: I think they do that anyway, Drew. All right, so Amanda, just stop. And listen, all you horribly effed up people out there, I'm sorry for what happened to you. And I know your way of showing love is getting affection is... Okay, stop it. You're spreading hepatitis all over North America. Jesus Christ. Maria?
6: Hi.
0: You're 17?
6: I had a question kind of for Dr. Drew.
0: Hold on a second.
1: Got that voice.
0: Yeah, I can't take her right now.
1: We'll
0: get to her. This guy's sucking on nitrous.
1: Take a break.
0: Hold on.
1: Oh, where? Huh?
0: Michael?
1: Who is asleep? Hear him?
0: Well, maybe he got too much nitrous.
1: Absolutely. There he is. Nice.
0: Sucks nitrous oxide out of a balloon to get high. How bad is this? Well,
1: we have a little example of it here.
0: I was trying to eat some nitrous at the dentist on Monday, but it wasn't taken. Drew, what can I do about that?
7: Hey, Adam.
0: Hmm.
7: When I wave and I'm saying it's 10:20, it's time to go to break, and you just ignore me and you go to another call, what is that?
0: Just not interested.
7: It's time to go to break, though. I mean, that's my... That's
0: I know,
7: my
0: but job. I'm looking at the clock, and it's 11:20 and 39 seconds.
7: We're supposed to go to break at 11:20.
0: I know. We'll go to break. We'll go to break. I was just going to back sell this thing.
1: You're a heavyweight.
0: We're going to break.
1: We're solving your problem for you.
0: Oh, yeah, yeah. Yeah. Yeah, we're going to break. That's what we usually go. We go for a little while. So, I love the kids. It's hard for me to break away from them. Let me explain what these commercial breaks are like. You know when a mother is, her kids are going back to Saudi Arabia with their horribly abused dad, and she's at the airport, and she's hanging on to them, yeah. and she's crying, oh, my babies. That's what you guys are like.
1: Before you go to break.
0: Yeah, and this is like the airport.
1: It feels like that.
0: It's like a four-minute plane ride. What? I can't take it.
7: So I'm like the guy at the little station where I got to do security, and I'm like, guys, back off.
1: You're the kidnapping, abusive...
7: Because I'll just stop. I mean, I guess I'm just waiting.
0: No, I like it when you point. Lets me know it's time to go.
7: You like to be able to ignore me, because if I don't do anything, then you have nothing
0: to
7: ignore.
0: No, but listen, I'm not going to dive on the drop button the second you point. You point means it's time for commercial. All right.
7: You do
0: I
7: at least make
0: that.
7: A mental note? Okay.
0: Absolutely. Please go ahead. Keep doing it. If anything, you get a little exercise. All right, we'll be back.
8: Hi, this is Robert Downey Jr., and you're listening to Love Line with Adam Carolla and Dr. Drew.
0: Yes, you is. All right, our nitrous call, Michael, is up, I hear, but maybe a little groggy. Michael?
9: Yeah.
0: How you Ooh. Doing, buddy?
9: Yeah, I woke up.
0: All right. I know, we caught you at a bad time.
9: Yeah. Sorry about that.
0: It's all right. What were you dreaming about?
9: I don't know.
0: I don't remember, huh?
9: Nope.
0: All right. Where are you, on the sofa?
9: No.
0: You're in your bed?
9: Yep.
0: Yeah. You living at home?
9: Yeah.
0: Mm-hmm. So you did the nitrous balloon?
9: Mm-hmm.
0: How often do you do that?
9: I don't know. 2 weekends a month.
0: 2 weekends a month?
9: Yeah.
1: Did you do some tonight?
9: No.
0: Wow. I'd like to hear you when you're on the nitrous.
1: Ew.
0: And how many times would you say you've done it all together?
9: I've probably done, I don't know, like 40 canisters.
1: Oh, boy.
0: 40 canisters. But each canister is good for what? One balloon?
9: Mm-hmm.
0: Okay, so you've done like 40 balloon loads. Yeah, I've done that balloon thing a few times when I was in high school.
1: The main risk is when you take the drug. It's an anesthetic. You can have heart problem, heart rhythm disturbances. You can fall down and bust up your face, hit your head. There is a sort of Guillain-Barré-like syndrome associated with heavy nitrous use, and I've seen some psychotic symptoms from heavy nitrous. But
0: what's that Guillain-Barré?
1: Well, you sort of lose the ability, you lose motor function in an ascending manner, starting basically in your feet, and then ultimately where you can't breathe and can't move your arms and legs.
0: And that night, or just somewhere down the road?
1: Somewhere down the road.
0: You mean 20 years later?
1: No, it's people are using every night kind of thing all of a sudden one day, boom.
0: Yeah. Hey, Michael?
9: Mm-hmm.
0: So here's the thing. It's one of these drugs, unlike X and unlike acid and stuff like that, where it doesn't really necessarily go after your brain.
9: Yeah.
0: But there's a whole bunch of stuff that can happen, and you hear these stories all the time. Somebody leaves the tank running in a car, and everyone just dies.
1: Right.
9: Yeah, I don't. You know, I've stayed away from doing the tanks. Or
0: yeah, you pass out and whack your head on a bookshelf.
9: I don't do anything else.
0: All right. Well, here's the thing. In general, not a great plan.
9: Yeah.
0: Yeah. But not as dangerous as some stuff. But could be more dangerous in a more immediate way.
9: Mm-hmm.
0: Like you having a seizure.
9: What if I already have epilepsy?
0: Cool. Then it's all right. I didn't know it could
1: affect these risks. Sure.
9: All right.
0: Yeah. So,
9: with juvenile myoclonic epilepsy?
1: That's just another seizure disorder, but yeah, possible get worse.
0: All right. You got that to contend with.
1: Are you on Clonopin? What do you want for the seizure disorder?
9: I am on
1: Topazine.
9: No. What is it? It's right here.
1: Clonopin.
0: It's the first one you said.
1: Yeah. Clonazepam.
9: No, it's not a typical.
0: I got a special one.
9: Yeah.
1: Ethosuximide.
0: Ooh.
9: If I could find it, I could tell you.
0: All right, Michael.
9: Here it is.
0: Yeah.
9: Carbitrol.
1: Which?
9: Carbitrol.
1: Carbitrol, okay.
0: All right. Hey, Michael.
9: Mm-hmm.
0: Yeah, you're on the blood thinning stuff. Is that what that is, Drew?
1: No, it's Gabitrol?
9: Carbitrol.
1: These are anti-seizure medicines.
0: Doesn't it also thin out your blood?
1: No, that's Coumadin.
0: Oh, what was the first one you mentioned?
1: Carbitrol. Oh, Clonopin.
0: Oh, that doesn't... That's anti-seizure stuff?
1: It's a Valium-like drug, yeah.
0: Oh, yeah. Oh, it's anti-seizure. It just ratchets you down, so you can't really have one.
1: Right.
0: I gotta get some of that.
1: Yeah, no doubt.
0: Jesus, man, I took that...
1: The stimulant?
0: No. What stimulant? Oh, that stimulant. No, Drew. Drew's so worried. I told Drew to give me, you know, pop me a couple uppers, you know, because I got to perform, man. You know what I mean? I got to dance for the man. When I'm dancing for the man, I like to do a good job dancing, you know what I'm saying? I told you I'd take that thing when I did Howard Stern, and I slept for 2 hours, and I had to stay up for 8 hours.
1: Yeah.
0: I wanted to form a thought. I'm not interested in that crap if I sleep. I took a couple of those, what the hell are those painkillers I got there, Drew?
1: Vicodin?
0: Yeah, a couple of Vicodin. Mm-hmm. Too many pills run through my mind, you know?
1: Mm-hmm. Imagine.
0: Took a couple of those Vicodins because I had my oral surgery on Monday. Popped a couple of Vicodins when I got home. Actually, not that night, the next night.
1: Yeah.
0: Popped down two of those and then...
1: some red wine.
0: Put back a couple of cocktails, uh-huh. Yeah. Red wine? Yeah, nothing. Oh, but you know what? Couldn't sleep.
1: Ooh.
0: Not couldn't sleep. Slept fine. Went to bed at 3.
1: Oh.
0: Sort of not tired at 2:30.
1: Wow. That's the Vicodin.
0: Yeah, what's Vicodin do?
1: It makes you euphoric. Some people that have the gene especially feel a little stimulated by it.
0: Yeah, not euphoric by any stretch of the imagination. Just not tired, but not zippity. Not tapping my foot.
1: Mm-hmm.
0: You know what I'm saying? Not grinding my teeth. And when I went to bed, I went to bed.
1: Right.
0: I was sort of waiting for a buzz that never came. You know when you're a kid and you're waiting for St. Nick?
1: Oh, yeah.
0: You try to stay up late on Christmas Eve, got the cookies and the milk out, and you're like, you're in your little jammies, where is he? And eventually you just conk out in the living room.
1: Right.
0: It was like that, except for I was waiting for St. Buzz to come down the chimney, and he never showed his goddamn face. What is this with this Vicodin? Everyone yapping about how great it is. Two of those things.
1: You don't have the gene.
0: Half a bottle of red wine. I'm just sitting there watching the Discovery Channel, 2:30 in the morning, can't cop a buzz. Like nothing. Zero. As far as the pain went, didn't really do much for that either. Mm-hmm. I mean, there's nothing a couple glasses of red wine couldn't cure. So mm-hmm. What's up with that Vicodin? And why aren't they giving me the good stuff? That's what I'm saying. I think they're giving me the weak crap. You know how they know they're taking the weak crap? Why? You know I know it's crap?
1: Why?
0: Because I look at the bottle, and A, it doesn't have the no booze sticker on it, which to me means that's aspirin. That no booze sticker, that martini glass with the line through it, that's a good housekeeping seal of approval at the Corolla house. Yeah, that means, all right, now I know what's going to make this go down. Now this is going to be the catalyst. This is going to activate this drug. That's number one. So number one, no booze thing. The other thing is the instructions are take one or two every 6 hours or whenever pains, whatever. Ah, okay, that means it's nothing. Now I'm just, that's just white sawdust in a pill form. Because I want the one that says take one and run.
1: Throw the rest out. Don't ever take
0: this again. Yes, if you took two, you'd wake up in the emergency room. That's what I want. That take one, take two, take however you want, see how you feel.
1: They shouldn't prescribe it that way.
0: It doesn't mean anything.
1: Yeah.
0: And then it's got nothing. What, it prescribed nothing. Doesn't do anything. Drew, I'm going to bring these in. They weren't even pink. Aren't they supposed to be pink?
1: Darvis said it's pink. Viking is white.
0: Yeah. I got to look into that.
1: Yeah.
0: All right. Drew, I got it. This is nothing. See, if I had my designation, my heavyweight designation on my license like I was talking about, I'd flash that at the dentist and I'd get the good stuff.
1: All right.
0: Take one, take two, take a handful, wash it down with some scotch. Do whatever you got to do. You want to operate heavy machinery? Be my guest. It says right on the package. Sam?
10: Hi.
0: You're 31?
10: Uh-huh.
0: What's up?
10: I'm just having a problem dealing with the situation with my family. My mom has been sleeping with another guy for about a year and a half.
0: Mm-hmm.
10: And for a while, I was the only one that knew about it. And she told my dad, so I thought, well... okay, they'll probably get a divorce.
0: How did you find out about it?
10: She told me.
1: Oh, why? What'd she tell you?
10: She said, yeah, I'm sleeping with an ex-boyfriend, and I don't know if she was looking for approval or what. But.
0: Well, she's got some boundary issues, Mom. Yeah,
1: well, but after all, Sam's 31. Sometimes parents suddenly want to have friends with their kids, and
0: yeah,
1: it never works. But
0: no. All right, so now, Sam? Yeah, do you love your dad?
10: Yeah.
0: Do you feel bad for him?
10: I did.
0: Well, now, why don't you feel bad for him now?
10: Because he stayed with her.
1: Oh, you did.
10: He knows now.
0: He knows.
1: And you don't have respect for him hanging out, huh?
10: Mm-mm.
1: Mm-hmm. Do you tell him that?
10: I'm sorry?
1: Did you tell him that?
10: No.
1: Maybe you ought to. Maybe he's hanging.
10: I'm sorry.
1: Why is he mad at you?
10: He's mad at me that I found out and that I said something to my mom.
0: You found out? You didn't say anything to him? Why is he mad that you found out? Your mom told you.
10: I don't know. I think that he thinks that, because I think he knew. And then when I confronted my mom, she went and told him. And so I think he's embarrassed or something.
1: Cannot follow her at all.
0: All right. Listen, I've said it once, I've said it 1,000 times. Our goddamn callers can't even tell their own stories right. He's mad at me because I found out. He's mad at you because your mom told you she was having an affair. I don't know. He knew. And then when I found out, my mom had to tell him.
1: That's exactly what she said.
0: And I think he's embarrassed. I don't even know what that means.
1: I have no idea.
0: Sam?
10: Uh-huh.
0: Okay, we really have no idea what you're trying to say, and I don't want to waste any more time trying to figure it out. But here's the thing. You're 31, right?
10: Uh-huh.
0: You're not living at home?
10: No.
1: Good, good.
0: You have your own life, your own relationships, your own family?
10: Yeah. Mm-hmm.
0: You married?
10: Yes.
0: You have kids?
10: I have 2.
0: Yeah. Okay. All right. You need to work very hard on taking care of those 2 kids. And as far as your parents go, sometimes family stuff, you need just to get a little space, let the dust settle. I'm sure your dad's a decent guy. I don't know about your mom, but don't put too much pressure on it. It'll work out. Right. I don't think your dad's going to be angry at you for that long because your mom told you something.
1: Why did your mom tell you this?
10: I don't know. I think she wanted approval.
0: Okay.
10: I think it's none of my business, but somehow I...
0: All right, and I'm going to give you one more shot at why dad's mad at you.
10: Okay, what happened is I followed her to the guy's house, and I said, Mom, you know, this is ridiculous.
1: Hold on a second.
10: Okay.
1: Your mom told you she was having an affair, or you followed her to the house?
0: Well,
1: and just...
0: she told him, and then she followed her.
10: Yes.
0: Yeah.
1: Why did you follow?
10: Because she said she was somewhere else where she was supposed to be with us, and so I said, well, you're not. You're lying to us. And so she went home and told my dad, and he was mad because she told him. He wanted to live in ignorance, I guess. Does that make any... I know it doesn't make any sense.
0: No, it does not.
1: But
0: Sam, how old, when you're telling your kids a bedtime story, and Little Red Riding Hood, she walked through the desert to get to Grandpa's boat.
1: She was carrying a basket of flowers to eat.
0: Do you confuse your kids with bedtime stories, Sam?
10: No, it just doesn't make any sense to me why he's mad at me, I guess.
0: All right. Well, listen. If he's mad at you and you can think of no good reason why
1: he's
0: mad
1: idiot,
0: at you,
1: or,
0: then screw him.
1: Or Mom told him something that was inaccurate.
0: Yeah. Mm-hmm. All right, but listen, everybody. I've gone through this with my own family. Once every 6 months, my mom gets ticked off at me. I'm not sure why. Her problem is she it manifests itself by her not calling me.
1: Right.
0: Which is like...
1: doing you a favor.
0: Well, I don't know if we call it a favor, but it's as if the warden wanted to discipline one of the criminals, so he gave him extra yard time and better meals. You know what I mean?
1: Right.
0: He's not sure I'm not sure if I'm being disciplined or not. Right. All I know is the phone stops ringing. I'm busy and I never notice it. Eventually, she gets tired and calls me to tell me she's tell me she's mad at me. But here's the deal: if I didn't do anything, I don't care.
1: Right.
0: And everyone should be that way.
1: When you're in your 30s, it's time to let go a little bit.
0: Yeah, and I understand if you need them and their grandparents to your kids and that kind of stuff. It's a good idea to keep on good terms with them. But following your mom. Sam's a little too involved here. That's all I'm saying. You know what I mean?
1: Yeah.
0: My family, I don't even want to know. I don't know. My mom, I don't ask any questions at all. Oh, man. Yeah, I got to tell you something good, Drew.
1: Tell me.
0: Yeah. Oh, off the air. All right, we'll take a little break. We'll be right back.

0: Hey, yo, Loveline, I'm Adam. That's Dr. Drew over there. Phone number. Oh, forget about that phone number. All right. Let's jump back on the phones, Drew.
1: There we go.
0: Top to the phones. Juniper?
2: Yes.
0: What's up? Was your parents, were they big Donovan fans?
2: Donovan?
0: No. Nope.
1: Your name? No.
2: No.
0: There's a song, you know, where he sings Jennifer, Juniper.
2: Juniper. Like the bush, like Jen.
0: Yeah, I'm saying there's a song.
2: Oh.
0: This is the hurdy-gurdy man, but there's a song where he sings Jennifer, Juniper.
2: No, actually, Juniper's not my birth name, but I've changed it, so it's not my legal name.
0: All right. Oh, really? That's always a bad sign, yeah, by the way. Yeah.
2: Yes, I had a childhood.
1: Okay. Jeez.
0: God, she just sound like a...
1: No, everybody tonight. Everybody. Think about it.
0: Yeah, it's... I mean, here's what I guess what I'm saying is we talk to screwed up people all the time. We talk to dumb people and we talk to high people and stuff, but... We're getting like grizzled tonight. And you know, we usually don't dip into the grizzled category. Like 20-year-old chicks that have been ridden hard and put away wet, you know, just grizzled, like seen it all. That 17-year-old that was in foster care, we're talking to, she sounded like a Vietnam nurse who was in her 50s.
1: Mm-hmm.
0: Didn't she?
1: Mm-hmm.
0: I mean,
1: I'm 6 tours of duty.
0: Right. I'm intrigued by Jennifer Juniper. Over here, though.
3: No, I don't really care at all.
0: No, I don't care.
1: Go back to her.
0: All right. No. You know, it's funny. Part that I always find interesting, too, about the show in life in general. People are named, and she named herself Juniper, or she had it changed to it. But there are sometimes famous songs with people's names in it, and you bring that famous song up that has their name, and they have no idea.
1: No.
0: And it's like... Really? You've been on the earth for 20-some-odd years and nobody's pointed that out? I'm guessing somebody did, but things don't stick real good.
1: Right, right.
0: You're like a refrigerator with a wood panel on the front of it. The magnets.
1: Don't stick. Slide
0: down. No. Those finger paints, the junior draws, slide right down to the floor. Don't stick. Juniper?
2: Yes.
0: All right. I know you've had a hard life, but you cannot swear.
2: I'm sorry.
0: Okay.
2: I had a messed up childhood.
0: Mm-hmm. All right.
2: Yeah.
0: You're dating a 37-year-old guy now.
2: Yeah, and actually, I called you guys about him when I met him 5.5 years ago.
1: Hmm.
2: Yeah. You told me I was a beanpole and I grew up to be a supermodel.
0: Really?
2: And, yeah, it didn't work out for me, but thanks.
0: You were 15.
2: 14.
0: You were
2: 14. My birthday's in January. We met in June.
1: Oh, boy.
0: Okay. And it's always trouble. Hold on a second. Mm. Even if I do the goddamn math, it's always trouble. Like if a 20-year-old says, I met the guy 5 years ago,
1: mm-hmm.
0: you're 15, it'll never work. We got to take a lap on that one. Juniper?
2: Yeah.
0: Okay. 14, and the guy was?
2: 31
0: years old.
2: Yeah, I know. I
0: and you're still...
2: I know it's never going to work.
0: No, you're still with this guy, though.
2: That's amazing. Really good in bed.
0: And did this guy not want to have sex with you at the beginning?
2: Well, we broke up in about 6 months so he could go back with his ex-fiancé, but that only lasted 2 weeks, and then he wanted to have sex with me again.
0: Uh-huh.
2: Yeah.
1: Okay. Doesn't really answer the question.
0: That, but that means nothing. Yeah. Okay,
2: yeah,
0: so...
2: he did want to have sex with me in the beginning.
0: Okay, he did.
2: Yeah.
0: And,
2: Actually, I went after him.
0: He was going to 14... How'd you meet this guy when you were 14?
2: Renaissance Fair.
1: Oh, my God.
0: Where?
1: Huh? Renaissance Fair.
0: Oh.
1: Mm-hmm.
0: Yeah. All right. So,
1: what happened to your childhood?
2: My sister's boyfriend thought little girls were pretty, and I had this kid at 11. And
1: what?
2: Yeah.
1: You gave birth at 11?
2: Well, no. It was actually cesarean, but yeah.
1: At 11?
2: Yeah.
0: No.
2: Yeah.
0: How old is your kid now?
2: 9.
0: Hmm.
2: I think. I don't have him.
0: Oh, okay. What?
1: Wow.
0: But you were not 12 when you gave birth.
2: No. Well, I would have been 12 in 2 days.
1: 11.
0: Holy F. C-section at 11, huh?
2: Yeah.
1: Was that just, I mean, what was that like at 11?
2: It sucked.
1: But I mean, how did you make sense of it?
2: I didn't really.
1: You just lived through it. Just, yeah. There it was.
2: And then I found Crank, and yeah, it was bad. The whole thing was ugly.
0: Damn it.
2: But I've moved on from that.
0: Yeah.
1: Well, evidently.
0: We haven't.
1: Survivor.
0: Well, and what about, you know, did you get counseling and stuff when you found out you're pregnant?
2: Well, when I was, in addition to the whole rape thing, when I was six, I told my kindergarten counselor chick that my mom was hitting me, but my mom's an elementary school teacher where we were, and so they said, no, your mom would never do that.
1: Was she?
2: Yes, she was. She must be a pathological liar. So every counselor I ever went to looked at that on my record.
0: I never said that, by the way.
2: Listened to me. So.
0: All right. So, and now, what grade were you in when you got pregnant?
2: Fifth
0: grade. Mm-hmm. And did you have to drop out of the fifth grade?
2: No, they just made me wear big clothes, and I got fat, and then I was gone for the last 3 months.
1: Wow.
0: And then you had the child. The child went to
2: adoption.
0: Adoption. Mm-hmm. Okay. Whose decision was that?
2: My parents actually wanted to give him to my sister, and I said, hell no, because my sister was a drug addict and alcoholic.
1: Oh, my God.
2: And hell no.
1: Oh, my God.
2: So I...
0: And it was her boyfriend that raped you, right?
2: Yeah.
1: Oh.
2: I also didn't want a kid growing up around him.
1: Oh, good. I got 11. She had better sense than the parents.
0: Well, technically 12, 2 days. Mm-hmm. All right. So everything's a mess.
2: Mm-hmm.
0: And now, how's life going for you?
2: It's getting much better. I'm becoming grown up.
1: Yeah, good. And you're still with this guy that you like having sex with?
2: Yeah.
1: It must be hard to have a real relationship, given what you've been through.
2: Well,
1: so
2: basically, we got huge problems all last year. We broke up in August, and he dumped me, and that was not okay with me. So I came back and convinced him to come back, and then I was like, wait, why did I do that? That was stupid. I don't want to be here.
1: Well, because you can't tolerate abandonment. You can't tolerate the leaving part.
0: And this guy... actually worse than being in his early 30s and having sex with a 14-year-old, attends the Renaissance Fair, which to me is something I can't get past. The sex with the minors, that's a lifestyle decision. I can't say I agree with, but I'm not going to pass judgment. But him dressing up as Friar Tuck and then dragging around a mutton chop all day while he sucks ale out of a hand thrown.
2: Actually, he doesn't. He plays recorder with a...
0: Well, he plays the lute worse.
2: Yeah, he's a geek.
0: Oh, my God. And he's a criminal. I mean, this guy's a world-class jackass. I mean, this guy was in his early 30s when he's banging away on a 14-year-old. He's leaving his fiancée.
2: No, she left him because she slept with his best friend.
0: This guy's just a Friar Tard.
1: But they've been together 4 years.
0: Well, write that down, Drew. Friar Tard.
1: What?
2: Five and a half years.
1: Amazing.
0: Okay.
1: All right. Well, that's so fine. That's all right.
0: All right.
1: What's she gonna? I mean, how much? You know.
0: That's true. All right. So, what are you doing now? What's he do?
2: I don't even want to get into it. He's such a loser. It's not even funny. Which is why I want to leave him. However.
0: Good.
2: I know that if I just leave, I'm either going to become a slut or I'm going to go back for the sex.
1: Hmm.
2: So,
1: from
2: a guy's perspective. Would it be better for me to be honest and tell him I am on the market and I'm looking for someone else to be with, but I would be happy to stay here and fuck and sleep with you until I find said person, or should I just tell him when I'm ready to go?
0: All right. Okay.
1: I didn't understand the question.
0: It's a horrible question. Jennifer, forget about whatever plan you have. You listen to us.
1: Mm-hmm. Here goes.
0: You break up with
1: get on with it.
0: Friar. Well, it
1: Friar
0: sounds
1: F.
0: like Tuck,
1: F.
0: but it starts with an F.
1: Friar F.
0: Okay?
2: Yeah.
0: Just break up with him. Don't give him that big story about I'm on the market. That's just nothing but nonsense to get him to act nice.
1: Yeah.
0: This guy's a criminal, and he's an idiot. And you're stronger
1: than this. An adult
0: and
1: now.
0: You're becoming a woman.
1: Yeah.
0: So
1: it's
0: get
1: time.
0: It together. Just break up with the guy.
1: Move on. Have a real relationship.
0: You don't have to have sex with everyone you meet. You don't have to freak out. You can take care of yourself. You can get your head straight. You've been with a guy for 5.5 years, you can be on your own for a couple of years or a year. You don't have to have a man in your life, okay?
2: Okay.
0: All right, good.
1: Good luck, Jennifer.
0: I imbibe you with the power of this. and
1: <down bad. laughs>

0: That's
1: the show. I want to thank Tara, Don't Call Me Tara, for doing a great job on the phones.
0: God damn it.
1: I want to thank... Oh, yeah, that's right. Forgot the God damn it part. I want to thank Brian for doing a square job on the coffee and just generally being a good champ. I want to thank junior assistant Laura for doing... Lauren for doing a solid job on the things that she does. And, of course, the magic fingered one, Anderson.
2: My name's Anderson Dick.
1: Anderson.
0: Anderson Dick.
1: Anderson Dick.
2: Thanks, Alan.
1: For doing a great job sliding those potentiometers all week long and hitting them buttons on that thing that I don't know about. So until next time, it's Adam Carolla for Dr. Drew saying, mahalo. Here's a high five, elated my daughter with my penis.
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0: Hey, everybody. 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I'm Adam. 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Tonight, from Survivor, Jerry Manthe here. Favorite show.
4: Yay.
0: Let me say this about Jerry, as I was saying to Drew yesterday.
4: Here we go.
5: Did you hear what I was saying in the previous show? Could you hear?
4: Yeah.
5: Go ahead. He didn't, by the way. Go ahead. I'm sorry.
0: I didn't hear what
5: I know. So I want to see if you say what I think you're going to say.
0: Well, lesbian? No? No.
4: Wishful thinking, I think.
0: Well... You know, women always say guys wish they were, you know, lesbians. But really, if you think about it, what's in it for us?
5: Right.
0: I mean, we get if we got to watch, but we'd rather have sex with you.
5: Yeah, but you're more likely to watch her with another woman.
0: Than to have sex.
5: Yeah, see. So.
0: Okay, you probably
4: interesting.
5: You're lesbian.
0: Good point. Yeah, I got to play.
4: You're the first
0: odds.
4: Person who's brought that up. And I'm not, by the way.
0: Nah, you don't have.
4: I'm
0: any
4: very
0: of that
4: hetero.
0: Yeah. Maybe a little too hetero.
4: Maybe.
0: You're scaring Drew. Drew's a man of extreme passion. Is he your

0: type.
1: I've heard that about you.
2: Really?
1: Yeah.
2: It's been around now.
1: But you're married, aren't you?
2: Yes, yes, yes.
0: Yeah. But enough passion for more than one.
1: Married, aren't you?
2: Yes, yes, yes.
1: Yeah.
0: Yeah. But enough passion for more than one woman, yes.
1: Really?
0: Oh, yes. Oh, yes. You could take up.
1: Are you trying to pawn him off?

0: Adam's intelligent.
1: They don't know how much smarter I am than Drew. All right, Drew, you want to back me up?
0: You're have a
1: just finished
0: rare, and it's not even intellect, instinct.
1: Thank you.
0: Rare.
1: Thank you. I'm like a cat. I like to nap and urinate on things to mark them.
0: Oh, man.
1: All right. So let me talk about Survivor for a second. First, no. Here's what I wanted to say about Jerry. Jerry was on the Australian Survivor, got a rap, is being a little bit of a drama queen, and came in here. And I saw
2: that's a nice way to put it, by the way.
1: I saw her on other shows. She came on our show. And Jerry's thing was, look, it's all in the editing. I wasn't that bad, but it's how they cut it together. But it still struck me that you were closer to the person that was portrayed in the first one than you are now. It seems you've had some sort of renaissance or something. You seem more laid back. You're more comfortable.
0: Now, your thoughts on the All-Star.
1: All-Star. Here's an interesting one.
2: Epiphany. I see the light over there.
1: Well, people went different directions, like Mr. Humble Colby, for instance, who was just sort of boy next door and the most humble guy in the world, was a little bit cocky.
0: Yeah.
1: I know, you're spinning. He seemed cockier in the second one. You seem much more humble, much more open, much more friendly, much different than you did in the first one. And in general, and I've seen you and heard you on some radio shows and seen you on other programs and stuff like that. In general, you seem like someone who's in a better mood than you were 2.5-3 years ago. Is that true?
2: I've grown a lot since then.
1: Have you?
2: Yeah. I mean, okay, first of all, I've never blamed the editing. I never said it's all the editing.
1: Well, I don't mean all the editing.
2: I know I gave him plenty of material the first time out.
1: Right.
2: I was very cranky. And I honestly had no idea that hunger was going to affect me the way it did. And lack of sleep.
1: Sure.
2: So this time I was more prepared.
1: Right.
2: But I was also going into the situation knowing the reaction that I got last time from people. It was so harsh. People said horrible things about me.
1: Yeah.
2: And I had a lot of time to evaluate my personality. And I knew there were things about myself. Like, I have a very low tolerance for stupidity and very little patience with people sometimes.
0: Oh, you can date Adam.
1: Mm-hmm.
2: Yeah, so I worked on those things over the last couple of years.
0: Separate at birth, in fact.
1: Well, but see, this is a great message to send to the kids, which is
0: take a look at things.
1: Take a look at things. When people have complaints, don't immediately shut them down and label them as jealous or vengeful or something like that. Say, well, maybe if 10 people come up to you and say they don't like your hair, perhaps it's time for a new hairstylist.
0: Yeah.
1: Instead of labeling them all stupid. I'm not talking about you. I'm talking about everybody. But what Jerry did,
2: if it's hair, I don't agree.
1: All right, forget about hair. Well, 10 people really all
2: outward
1: telling
2: appearance.
1: You how bad it looks.
2: If it's your choice to have that hairstyle, then wear it well.
1: Yeah, but you're only doing it to please people. Please just admit that, ladies. Here's my point. If enough people have a draw consensus about you, whether they're right or wrong, that's what people think. And if you don't want them to think that, then you have to alter something. But I'm paying you a compliment in a sort of roundabout way, which is...
0: Well, in fact, for us, it's
1: Jerry
0: sort of a high compliment. The plasticity and the openness, also, those are high compliments for
1: Jerry
0: us.
1: Jerry is a person that probably had, 100 good things and 3 bad things, and fixed the 3 bad things, or maybe 2.5 of them.
2: I've worked very hard on myself.
1: Yeah, you really come across much differently than you did a couple years ago.
2: And I allowed myself to be more vulnerable this time. The first time out, reality TV hadn't really hit, and so I didn't understand, and a lot of us didn't, how it worked.
1: Right.
2: And so my whole thing was to go in and be tough, and to put on my game face, and to be, not let anybody see me be hurt or be down. And this time...
0: That's what they want to see.
2: Yeah, this time I went in and I said, you know what? I'm a human being, and there are times when I'm gonna need the company of other people.
1: Well, there was... I'll tell you, there was the best, I'd say your best work was they had to build a shelter. Drew doesn't care for the show, so I have to fill him in on it, but I'm a huge fan.
2: This is where the stupidity part comes in.
1: They had to build a shelter, and they left it up to Rupert, who's basically one of the sturdier guys who gets a lot done, and he decided they should dig a hole and have it be sort of subterranean on the beach, and then, of course, a...

0: Monsoon blew in, and there's 2 feet of water in this hole they were trying to sleep in, and everyone was just sort of sitting, just drenched. I mean, it made
1: shivering
0: you
1: shivering for like 8 hours. I had hypothermia.
0: It was brutal. I mean, it made you feel like it was sort of like Vietnam, like just like sleeping in a rice paddy kind of thing.
1: And I honestly had post-traumatic stress disorder for like 2 months after I got back because of that night. That was the worst night of my entire life.
0: Wow. Yeah, could never get worse than that.
1: No.
0: You'd have to be on fire the entire night. No, everyone realizing that they went the wrong direction with the shelter, which was down, and monsoon rains came in. Everyone's just sitting there soaked. Nothing dry, no shelter,
1: it
0: no
1: tarp,
0: no nothing.
1: It was the only time I spoke up and said something, and I was very diplomatic about it, too. I was like, I'm a little concerned about our safety. And I said something else like, you know, there's a reason why people in California don't have basements. He wouldn't listen to me, and I even put it up for vote with everyone else. Yeah. I said, is there anyone else who is also concerned? And there were crickets.
0: Yeah,
1: nobody wanted to stand up.
0: You knew it was going to. I mean, it edited together beautifully. But while he was digging the hole, Jerry was saying, maybe we should go up instead of down, and no one would listen to her.
1: It
0: must have rained 17 inches that night.
1: It was the worst storm in Survivor history. I mean, lightning was crackling so close to us. Our hair was like standing up.
2: Wow.
1: And
2: maybe the ground was good for that, though. At least we got hit.
1: It was so bad that the camera crews fled. And they've all been fired since then. Those guys are gone.
0: Really?
1: Yeah, they ran. Stranded us.
0: I was just about to ask. Like, well, these guys are standing around with these metallic items, on their shoulders, and it's driving rain. And, you know, they're holding a 45-pound camera. They got to stand there all night, too.
1: Yeah,
0: that's
1: I would have ran, too.
0: So they just went for shelter, and they canned them, huh?
1: Yeah, because that's when there's no footage of the actual flooding or any footage of us standing around. We were literally, like, shivering, holding on to each other, telling stories from our childhood, just trying to focus on staying present. It was
0: horrible.
1: Really bad.
0: Now, was it?
1: I should have gone into therapy for that.
0: And I know everyone was cold.
1: Freezing.
0: But was it just everyone was just soaked to the bones? I mean, was it a cold night?
1: It was freezing.
0: And, it was a cold night.
1: Yeah, and the thing is, in Panama, it rains so often and it's so moist that all your belongings are always wet. Like, mold was growing inside my pants, like my army pants. We had to, like, fight off getting jungle rot, which is when your feet fall off. Like, they fall apart, like the bottoms of them.
0: Yeah.
1: And we didn't have water or fire for 5 days.
0: Yeah.
1: Water. Yeah. That's got to be illegal.
0: That's what I was saying to Drew. Drew gets outraged about it. He gets on his big medical high horse when he starts talking about it, especially the part where you guys
2: Sue drinks out of the well there.
1: Yeah.
2: The hell was in there.
1: They told us there were brain
2: and
1: parasites.
2: Then the refeeding, when they refeed you guys.
0: The part where you get integrated back into society and they drop you off at a Shakey's.
2: I mean, you described how you swelled up and you got like electrolyte.
1: Oh,
2: that is
1: horrible.
2: Very dangerous.
1: Yeah. It was really bad. This time, though, the food once we got off was bad enough where you didn't stuff yourself. It was like beans and rice every day. I was like...
0: Well, good times, everybody.
1: Good times.
0: Survivor, Thursday nights on CBS.
1: Oh, that's right. It's still on.
0: It's still on. Do you know who won?
1: No, I don't. No.
0: Wait
1: I
0: a
1: don't.
0: Minute. You have to know who won.
1: No, I don't. No, nobody knows.
0: Oh, because they do the ending live.
1: Mm-hmm.
0: Right. But you know who the last two are. Yeah. You gotta know that. All right.
1: Maybe.
0: Hey, you know what? Here's how mature I am. I don't want to know.
1: Good, because I'm not telling you.
0: During the commercial, I'm going to tickle it out of you.
1: Oh, no, don't.
0: Yep.
1: I'm the most ticklish person on the
0: That's
1: planet.
0: That's what I hear. Jeff?
3: Yeah.
0: You're 20?
3: Yeah.
0: What's up?
3: Well, I'm kind of confused about my sexuality in a sense. Because I have this, I don't know, because I've never been laid before. And
0: we don't believe it.
3: I know, but it's
2: Good try, Jeff.
0: Sorry, Jeff.
3: It's the truth, really.
0: No.
1: He's never been what before?
2: Laid before?
0: I don't know. What have you never been before?
3: I've never been laid before.
1: You're a virgin?
2: Laid before?
1: He's a virgin.
0: You've never been laid before?
3: Yeah. And, I have this friend, and that seems like she's suggesting it. I don't know how to go about approaching it with her, because... I don't know. I don't really have
0: good... No question.
2: Jeff, there's no question that she's approached you. How do you approach it? She approached you. No question.
0: Yeah. What do you do? You mean, how do you get your fly down?
3: She hasn't flat out said, you know, let's do it. She's just kind of saying, you know, it's hard to find somebody that wants to do it with me.
0: Hold on a second. Let me talk to Trump.
2: I just get bogus... affect from the second you picked up the phone.
0: I did, but also there are guys out there who, this is
2: they just go through life
0: horrible.
2: Sounding bogus.
0: They're a little their voice is sort of tinny, and it's wooden, and there's nothing. This is like Keanu Reeves.
2: Yeah.
0: This is what makes him such a great actor. He don't believe anything he ever says. They sound like they're lying. Everything that comes out of their mouth sounds like they're lying. Like, you know,
2: you convinced me. Yes, you convinced
0: because
2: me.
0: Because of my passion.
2: Yes, yes.
0: But see, because I... The
2: great
0: because
2: example.
0: The passion
2: great
0: that
2: example.
0: I ensued.
2: Got it
0: see, I'm the antithesis of these guys.
2: Yes, yes.
0: You see? Now, Jeff could not be getting late. I don't know what he did with the word late, but he turned it into like half a syllable.
2: Turned into late.
0: Like, he's having trouble getting late.
1: Yeah, I think he's very confused.
0: So he could be one of these guys. This could be, the reason why? We don't believe him is the reason he could be a virgin.
2: Here's what we need. We need to know why he is where he's at. There needs to be a good reason for that.
3: Yeah.
0: All right. You know good? What I mean? Are you a good student?
3: Fairly.
0: How's your stature? Normal size?
3: It's okay.
0: All right. Boy, he paints a picture, this
2: I got a vivid impression with that
0: Maya Angelou. Yes. Boy, I close my eyes. I see his whole world. See a guy with a C-plus sort of medium size. Jeff.
3: Yeah.
0: Do you have any problems? You know, have you ever had any head trauma, mild retardation, anything like that?
3: No, as far as I know.
0: Okay.
2: Adam, you any retardation?
0: No.
3: I know I'm not retarded.
0: Okay. So, do you have a job?
1: That's a good
3: I have a couple of them.
0: Couple. You living at home?
3: No, I moved out, finally.
0: Do you have male friends?
3: Yeah.
0: What'd you do in high school? Were you in the band?
3: No. I was more like the... I mean, I hung out with like the jocks and the nerds. I was that kind of person in between.
2: Trainer?
0: No. Yeah. Hanging out with the jocks and the nerds means not hanging out with anybody. See what I'm saying?
2: Yeah.
1: Everyone
0: is like he's like saying, I was in the Black Panthers and the Klan. Yeah. Really? Or were you just nowhere? Or were you just at your mom's house?
2: Yeah.
0: You weren't anywhere.
2: What's he do? I want to know the jobs.
0: I don't know.
2: The jobs? Come on, I'm getting intrigued. Now I'm in. Jeff, what do you do for a living? And what are the jobs?
3: I work at Taco Bell and I work at Dairy Queen and I'm going to school part-time.
0: You know how much I would weigh if I worked at Taco Bell and Dairy Queen? I'd have like a blizzard and a chalupa constantly going. I'd be on a chalupa drip with the blizzard. I'd be taking the blizzard rectally with liquefied chalupa drip going.
2: Yeah.
1: Hey, I like the new crunchy cheesy gordita.
0: Yeah, the gordita. Yeah.
2: Yeah. Let's go to Taco Bell.
0: Hey, Jeff, you tell those geniuses over at Taco Bell
2: bring back the enchirito.
1: Thank you. Whatever happened to
0: what
1: that?
0: What happened to the enchirito? What happened to the bell beaver?
3: We have the enchiritos.
0: What?
2: Not out here.
1: No.
3: No. Out here we do.
0: And by the way, hold on
1: we're
0: a second.
1: Chipped out here.
0: I know. We used to have something called an enchirito, which is just an enchilada. I don't know where.
2: No, it wasn't even that. It was the ground beef.
1: It was the sauce that made it special.
0: It was an enchilada.
2: It was attempting to be a beef enchilada.
0: It came in some foil or something.
2: Yeah, a beef enchilada.
1: It came in a really cool little bowl-like dish.
2: Yeah.
0: Here's the whole thing about the Mexican cuisine. You don't have to mix it up every few months. It's a bunch of cheese, a bunch of beef, a bunch of tortillas. That's it. Don't get fancy on us. Yeah, the enchirito. Oh, man.
1: Good stuff.
0: But the bell beefer. Now, that's something you could take with you. It was an enchirito. That was a commitment. You know, you had to spill it all over.
1: You can't drive and eat an enchirito.
0: No, bell beefer, you could run a marathon with a bell beefer.
2: All right, Jeff, here's the deal.
0: The girl
2: is bisexual. You're a virgin. You want to have a physical relationship with somebody you don't want to have an emotional relationship with. That's fine. She's looking for some kind of contact. That's fine. So go call her and take her for coffee and just see what happens. And don't expect to have a relationship from this, all right?
0: All right there, buddy. And meanwhile, how about a nice gal at work? I mean, there's probably some women you work with over at the DQ and over at the TB.
3: Well,
0: tuberculosis. Yeah, that's why they don't want to do that. Yeah. Smart.
3: Well, most of the girls that I work with at Taco Bell don't really speak English.
0: Really?
1: Yeah. Even better.
0: What do you mean? Yeah. Yeah. They'll think you're a genius. All right, buddy.
2: Good luck.
0: Yeah, good times. You know, all right. No, that was a virgin there. That's what guys sound like.
1: Really?
0: Because he'll get late and call back tomorrow and be like, hey. How you doing? What? No, man. I dropped that gig over at the DQ. I'm now representing a label. I'm a publicist. And I'm a personal trainer. Yeah, that's
1: the voice goes down a couple of octaves.
0: Yeah, I got a DVD that I'm looking to drop pretty soon. It's a personal trainer, Tybo type thing. It's something I invent. I can't talk about.
1: Jeez.
0: Yeah, that's what happens to guys after they get laid. And by the way, do you got to work at Dairy Queen and Taco Bell? Couldn't you just ask your manager at Taco Bell to pump you up a few more numbers? You know, hey, give me a 45-hour week.
2: Yeah.
0: I mean, save yourself a little drive time.
2: What's Jeff doing? Come on.
0: What do you mean, what's he doing?
2: What else
0: taking care of business over there.
2: No, but I mean, he needs to be working all the time. It's good for him.
0: You're talking to the guy who put in an application at Taco Bell and wasn't Taco Bell material. Cut out at a Taco Bell.
1: Oh, no.
0: Yeah, didn't make the cut. And they have quite a rigorous screening process over there, which is if it didn't look like you filled it out with your fist clenching a crayon, they let you in. Like if your thing doesn't have a big skull and crossbone drawn in charcoal on it, they'll let you in. I didn't make it in. It's all right. I went to McDonald's. And,
1: I worked at Burger King.
0: You did?
1: That was my first job. Yeah.
0: Which one?
1: It was on an Army base in Alabama.
0: Wow.
1: Yeah, and I got moved up to drive-thru because I was that good.
0: Wow.
1: Yeah.
0: Oh, yeah. That's when you've arrived.
1: Yeah.
0: Because the movie, because that's what they call a face position. Uh-huh. It's a face job. They put you in the drive-thru because what you
2: interact with the public.
1: Yeah.
0: You're like the hood ornament of a car. That's what people see. Where I was more like an intake manifold. I was down in the bowels, you know. I was working the grill. I was a grill guy. Then hand me it up front.
2: Yeah, we weren't just seen.
0: Yeah. Yeah. Yeah.
2: Wow. Miranda, 25. Hi. Hello.
4: Hello.
2: Hi there.
4: How are you?
2: We're good. How are you?
4: I've got a small question here. Every time I have sex, well, just about every time I have sex, I end up spotting and hurting afterwards. Can you tell me if this is normal?
2: The hurting part's a little bit disconcerting. The spotting can be quite normal.
4: Okay.
2: But the pain, where is the pain?
4: It's a burning pain right around the vaginal opening.
2: When was the last time you had a pap smear?
4: Oh, I guess it was just a couple months ago.
2: And that was normal?
4: And it was normal.
2: Have you ever had ovarian cysts or endometriosis or any problems like that?
4: I did have an ovarian cyst, but it went away. It was kind of mid-cycle.
2: And are you on any medication, though?
4: No.
2: Nothing?
4: No, not right now.
2: I would certainly suspect that there's a possibility of another ovarian cyst. They tend to recur, so that's a possibility. It could be normal. Could be a little infection.
1: Bladder infection?
2: No bladder. Well, I mean, you never know because you're just having this sort of nonspecific pain. But the pain and bleeding usually is uterine irritability.
1: Ouch.
2: So it's time for another pelvic exam, just to be sure.
4: Okay, now, the thing that concerns me is it usually only happens, especially whenever I have an orgasm.
1: Interesting.
0: Wow, we could get together and solve that.
2: Because then you'd never have orgasms. It'd be perfect.
0: That's what I'm saying.
2: Yeah, that's what I'm saying.
0: No, that's what I'm saying. Yeah, you'd be on easy street.
2: Again, there's nothing specific about that. The fact that it follows orgasm. In fact, it sounds more normal than not. Because again, there's some contractions that can push the blood through. So. I wouldn't worry about this, but it should be checked out. Sometimes the blade can just be irritating. And, you know. There's 100 reasons for this.
0: I don't know why. I was thinking about Survivor and you know, tampons and stuff. And I think we talked about how that worked before. But
2: with Jerry.
0: I don't know who we... Maybe it was with Jerry.
1: I think it was me. Yeah.
0: Could have been Ethan.
2: Well, he brought it
0: He's
2: up,
0: He's a man pond, man. Yeah. I suppose... Now, that's not a luxury item, a tampon.
1: No.
0: They'll supply that for
1: you,
0: right?
1: Yes, that's a necessity.
0: But I'm just thinking, and there's no necessity. There's no other necessity. Is there any other necessities?
1: If you wear contacts.
0: Oh, okay.
1: Then you get to take your solution with you.
0: Oh, really? Hmm. I was trying to think of other examples. Now, like, for instance.
1: And if someone's on medication.
0: Okay. I didn't
2: say people on meds?
1: Yeah, sometimes. I mean, Rudy's 75. I'm sure he was. Hmm.
0: I didn't see
1: taking something.
0: I didn't see any luxury items this time around.
1: They took them away. They didn't let us have anything this time. Well, not even a change of clothes.
0: Yeah.
1: They gave us a machete and said, "Here you go."
0: I'm telling you, it just keeps getting worse.
1: It was by far the worst experience of my life.
0: I'll tell you, like, I was predicting, you know, at this rate, like Survivor 2025, they would take a rusty piece of rebar.
2: Shove
0: it in between your ribs pierce a lung and drop you in the
2: volcano.
0: No, in the Atlantic during a storm at night.
2: Yeah,
0: and that's it. Huh? Samson floated for like 10 seconds. Yeah. It's just it's getting to the point where they're going to start hobbling people before they drop them out on the island because they already got nothing.
1: Well, hopefully they'll up the prize money a little bit at that point.
0: Yeah. But by the way, I can't remember. Is
1: because if it's for five, I'll do it.
0: Is second place 250, or is it five? What the hell was second place? The winner is $1 million, and then second was like, what was second place? 250?
1: I don't know. They upped everything this time.
0: Oh, they did?
1: Yeah. Oh, so because it was the All-Stars, but the $1 million stayed at $1 million.
0: The million stayed at $1 million. What was second place when you were in Australia?
1: I think it was 250,000.
0: And then was there a third, or was the third like a car or something?
1: No,
0: or there was no third.
1: Yeah, it was all money all the way down. But sooner you got voted off, the less money you got.
0: Oh,
1: so you have an incentive to want to stay out there as long as possible.
2: If I were in Survivor, I'd be angry at Millionaire.
0: Yeah. Some fat history teacher from Wisconsin sits on
2: minutes.
0: His ass, chews the fat, has got to call Lifeline, and his buddies, another faculty over at Harvard, gives him the answer.
2: It's fine,
0: then the audience votes on the thing. And then there's just a 50-50 one. Well, get rid of two wrong answers. Really? Just sitting on your fat keister and you're getting yourself $1 million? Say
2: or
0: million?
2: More, that's 10 millionaire.
0: Yeah, these guys are eating grubs out in the wilderness and hypothermia.
1: Yeah.
0: Oh, okay, so wait a minute now. We got to go to break. But when does the money start? I mean, if you're the first person thrown off, do you get anything?
1: Yeah.
0: Oh, okay, because I thought the money started
1: not
0: like
1: much.
0: 10 and up or 8 and up. All right, well, let's figure this out. Jerry Manthey here from Survivor. I forgot about this whole part. They just, you know, they focus on the $1 million. Mm. I want to know, like, what number five gets. Yeah. And what's the
1: it's
0: difference
1: not
0: between
1: a lot.
0: Well,
1: it's not. It's
0: don't ruin it for everybody. Man, not a lot for you, but it'd be a lot for someone. I was going to say me, but, you know, I'm literally a millionaire. But someone like Engineer Chris. Oh, man.
1: Oh, man.
0: All right, let's.
1: You're better off in here.
0: I almost said me, Drew.
2: Math class. Math class was today, huh?
0: Oh, math class.
2: You had to get up early. 12:45.
1: Oh.
0: No, he had to be there at 12:45. All right, we'll take a break. We'll be right back.
5: If you need help, hang up and then dial.
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0: Hey, everybody. It's Loveline. I'm Adam. That's Dr. Drew. Phone number 1-800-LOVE-191. Jerry Manthey is here tonight from Survivor. let's see. When did you get booted off? 3 weeks ago?
1: Yeah. Ninth place again.
0: Was it ninth place twice?
1: Again, yeah.
0: Jeez, I'll tell you, you made a pretty good splash for, not cracking the top five, two survivors running. I mean, it's amazing. It'd be an interesting study, the names you remember and the ones you don't, oftentimes not having to do with what place they even came in. Obviously, if you're getting voted off the first week, the second week, you're going to fade out.
1: Mm-hmm.
0: But there are people who never made it past the halfway point or made it right about the halfway point who turned out to be some of the bigger names and personalities from the show. So we're talking about money. We're talking about money last time. And $1 million to the winner, but everybody will get. So if you get vote, where do they start? 18? How many people?
1: This time is 18. Normally it's 16.
0: Normally 16.
1: Yeah.
0: If you get voted off the first the first court. What the hell they call it?
1: Tribal council.
0: First tribal council, you get voted off. What do you get?
1: Well, in the regular season, the person got $2,500.
2: Mm-hmm. Is that their total pay for the whole thing?
1: Yeah.
0: Wow. And
1: yeah,
0: and,
1: but you know, for the All-Stars, they upped everything.
0: Now, what was
1: I don't
0: All-Star?
1: Even know if I could tell you.
0: Why not?
1: I don't know if I'm supposed to talk about the money part of it.
0: Well, they didn't tell you not to say anything, did they?
1: I don't know. It could be in that big fat contract I signed.
0: Well, you can't say anything about who won or anything like that. But we know the winner gets $1 million.
1: Yeah.
0: Well, it wouldn't hurt to have people know what 10th place gets.
1: Yeah, I don't know.
0: You don't know?
2: What,
1: no.
2: What did 9th place get?
0: That's a better question.
1: You know what? I'm not going to answer that.
0: Well, I'll tell you what.
1: How much do you make, Adam?
0: Tell us. What do you want to know? What
2: this
0: show?
2: Is where you guys parted ways last time.
0: Let's, we got in a big argument over this last time.
2: Do you remember this?
1: It was, wasn't it?
0: I tell
1: you. Still can't stop thinking about money.
0: People call me and ask me, you know, what'd you get paid for this commercial? What do you get paid for this? What'd you get paid for that?
1: Do you tell them?
0: Yeah, I tell them.
1: Really?
0: Why not?
1: I don't know. I'm like one of those people that gets very uncomfortable when someone starts talking money to me.
0: I know. A lot of people are that way, and people seem to just respect it, but I think it's ridiculous. So who cares?
1: You don't.
0: Well, we know what the guy made. You know the winner gets $1 million, does, and second place gets 500? You don't have to give us all
1: the place. I don't know. This time it's totally different for the All-Stars. I know that they had to give us...
0: Just
1: more.
0: Tell us what 10th place makes. That'll be the or
1: I don't
0: somewhere
1: know.
0: In the middle.
1: I honestly don't know.
0: Well, give us a ballpark of 10th place. Come on.
2: The last place is not 2,500.
0: Yeah, that's what we've learned in the last 20 minutes.
2: And first place is $1 million.
0: I already knew that. Just give us the middle. What's give us the middle price.
1: I'm not.
0: How
1: why
0: much
1: not?
0: Is it, how much I don't is understand that. What, 80 grand?
2: I mean, is it a percentage drop each time?
1: There's some sort of
0: Chris,
1: system they
0: on.
1: Have set
0: get
1: up.
0: Get on the internet and see if you can find this stupid question.
8: I just did that for the last 5 minutes.
0: And?
8: 2,500, like she said, for the first one voted off, and 100,000 for, this is Africa, for the second to last person.
1: Yeah, that off. Was...
8: And they won't divulge anything else.
0: Yeah. 100 grand for the second to last?
8: Right.
2: You mean the second place?
8: Second place, yes.
2: Yeah.
0: Oh,
2: yeah.
0: Second place is 100 grand normally. Right. It goes from $1 million down to 100 grand?
2: Then right. Africa.
1: Yeah.
2: So probably
1: yeah, that's right. Because Colby gave away $900,000.
2: It probably goes $250,000, $200,000, $150,000.
0: We were going to play a song, by the way.
2: From Jerry's.
1: Come on, Adam.
0: Hey, it's not my thing.
1: All right, well, we can talk about it on the side.
0: Maybe
1: how about
0: we'll
1: that?
0: Talk. Maybe. We'll see what kind of
1: mood I'm in. Oh, you're so mean.
0: It's just not what I do. You gotta respect it. You gotta respect that.
1: You're not gonna play my band song
0: maybe.
1: Now.
0: Maybe we might. You gotta respect it. You gotta respect my feelings on this. Thank you, David.
3: Yeah.
2: Germany or Florida?
0: Oh, it's Germany or Florida. This is a game. I'm surprised it didn't even. It probably made it to the survivors.
2: I'm sure Panama. They've got this all over.
0: This game is sweeping the country.
1: What is it?
0: It's called Germany or Florida. Don't pretend like you haven't heard of it.
1: No, I haven't.
0: This is what an actress. Here's the thing. All bizarre stories, all acts of evil, bizarre evil, crime, the macabre, the occult, they come from either Germany or Florida. We hear the story, and then we guess. Is it Germany or Florida? David?
3: Yeah.
0: All right, go ahead.
3: Okay. An artist has applied a license to open a brothel for sexually frustrated dogs and says it will be the first of its kind anywhere. Artist who's 54... said he planned to charge dog owners a reasonable amount of money per half an hour of happiness. If dogs can't get what they want, they get cranky, just like people, he told reporters. This establishment would offer patrons a variety of carefully vetted participants of both sexes, rooms for private encounters, and even a bar where customers could sniff out preferred partners.
1: Oh, my God.
2: All right.
0: Private encounters, like a dog. Dog, by the way, who rolls in his own ass in front of a group of nuns, needs his own place to get his work done.
1: I got to go with Germany.
2: I'm with you on that. It's put through the language here, the customers, the vetted customers. And
0: He also said an appropriate amount of money, which may have been his twist on it. This whole, by the way, the whole game has been destroyed by us just listening to the dialogue and trying to figure out clues from the story rather than hearing what the essence of the story
2: essence
0: was.
2: Still goes Germany. We try to do both.
0: Yeah, I feel Germany on this. We're all going Germany?
1: Yeah, I'm going Germany.
0: David, Germany.
3: Yeah, I was Germany.
2: There we go.
1: Yay.
3: You guys always get it.
0: We got burned yesterday. Now, was there a price that this was going to cost the pet owners, and did you modify that or change that?
3: It said $27.
1: For a half hour?
2: He wasn't going to give us that might have made us err on the side of Florida.
3: Yeah.
1: $27.
0: I know, but wouldn't that be part of his...
2: To try to pull us off the track?
0: She said $27?
2: Yeah. He's being fair to us, though.
0: Oh, all right.
1: It could be the euro dollar.
0: God bless you, David.
2: Ooh, good point.
0: Are they doing the euro? I don't think... Are the Germans going with the euro?
1: Oh, yeah.
0: Oh, they are?
1: Unfortunately, yeah. I grew up in Germany.
0: Oh, that's right.
1: Yeah.
0: You're army brat.
1: Anytime there's a brothel involved, it's Germany.
2: Oh, really? Have lots of them?
1: It's legal, yeah.
0: Oh, is it?
1: Prostitution's legal.
0: In Germany?
1: Really? Mm-hmm.
0: I didn't... You don't hear about
2: houses.
0: It.
2: Poof houses?
1: Yeah, that's the slang term.
0: you don't hear about Germany and the brothels.
2: No,
0: that
2: you hear about Dutch and Amsterdam and that stuff.
0: Yeah.
1: And they test the women frequently, so it's safe.
0: Yeah, it's
2: I guess
0: weird.
2: France has it sort of legal, too.
1: Yeah, Paris. Europeans are very open-minded about that.
0: Well,
1: about nipples and things like that.
0: Yeah, we had to bleep out the word nipple,
2: by the way.
0: Yes,
2: I know.
0: Yeah.
1: Are you serious?
0: No.
1: I'm like, okay, it's just getting a little ridiculous.
0: I know the whole thing about the brothels, like Germany, is it spiraling out of control because of the brothels? You know what I mean?
1: And there's no drinking age.
0: No, there isn't.
1: And you know what? I got to tell you, growing up over there, there were fewer issues with people drunk in public places.
0: Well,
1: they were always the Americans.
0: Germany makes a couple of good points, which is... No speed limit on the Autobahn, less highway fatalities than we have.
1: Mm-hmm.
0: So the essence, like, we sort of think, well, look, speed equals death, and age of consent equals alcoholism, and brothels equal more prostitution and stuff. As it turns out, it's probably just a better idea to sort of educate it and control it a little bit. Because what kid out here doesn't have his first beer by 15 anyway,
1: right.
0: By the way? The 21 just means you got to get one of your brother's older buddies to go buy yourself a sixer of Mickey's.
1: And then you've got that whole thing about you feel like you're doing something bad, and then you go into that cycle of behavior.
0: Well, it is alluring if you think about it. Kids don't like the taste of beer. I mean, beer tastes horrible. Now it's my medicine. As a matter of fact, Chris, give me a cold one, would you, buddy? We're almost at the halfway point of the show. The thing is beer tastes really bad up until the age of, like, even up until your early 20s is when you, and at a certain point, you turn the corner and you need it. But, wine, beer, wine doesn't taste, red wine, a bottle of stout, ale doesn't taste good to a 14-year-old. You slug it down and make a face.
1: Yeah.
0: I don't think you would do that. You know, if it's legal, would you put would you hold your nose and shoot it down?
1: And the kids that do it, like the German kids that start drinking at an early age, if they get sick once, like I met this German kid, he was like, oh, I got sick. And I was like 12 and I haven't had anything to drink since.
0: Hmm. All right. He was 13.
1: Yeah.
0: No, we're drinking. Well, actually, he does vodka rectally now. He won't drink it. Absolutely not.
2: We can't judge.
0: All right. We're not going to judge.
2: It's all good.
0: All right. We got to take ourselves a little break. We're going to break on time this time. What do you want to talk to? Navy wife guy?
2: Two. No, three, I beg your pardon.
0: Three? How about you read it, Drew? Why do I got to do everything?
2: Folks were in a cult. Brother fingered her at age 5.
0: Ooh.
2: Now... problems.
1: Yeah.
0: All right, hold on. Let me just talk to her. Amy?
9: Oh, yes.
0: Was it a religious cult?
9: Yes, it was called the Children of God, known as the Family also.
0: Sure.
9: By David Byrd. He, was the main guy that started everything. My parents.
2: Right. Did he do something weird to you?
9: Yeah, my brother did. And I think that is the reason why I can't climax when I do intercourse with my boyfriend. I've been with him for 2 years.
0: All right. Hold on now, baby doll. We got to take a break. Yes?
2: Okay.
9: Okay.
0: We'll come right back. Hang on. Hold on. We'll take a break. We'll be right back, though, all right?
9: All right.
0: I'm going to talk to you. Now, I've been doing a little cult research. I mean, not actually research, but watching TV sometimes. Something comes on about a cult. And I've really distilled it. All cults are basically white dudes in their late 40s, early 50s who want to nail chicks.
8: That's it, period.
0: It's it. Every single one of them turns into, they get a bunch, it's sort of a Charles Manson thing. You get sort of disenfranchised, screwed up.
2: It's Rasputin, too.
0: Abuse victims. Mm-hmm. And you get them in, and they come in, and then at a certain point, once they believe you're sort of God or you're the mouthpiece of God, it starts coming into, I'm going to need you to drop off your 13-year-old daughter, and I'm going to nail her, and then I'm going to nail your sister. And then it's always sexual. And this is why it's always guys who run cults, by the way. There's no fat 50-year-old chick lesbo who runs a cult. It's just a bunch. It's the same dude, and it always ends, always turns into an orgy.
2: Mm-hmm.
0: No one ever really talks about it, but that's all it is. And it's about nailing tons and tons of young chicks and nailing everyone's daughters.
2: Abuse survivors.
0: Yeah, it's just abuse survivors. Mm-hmm. That's really what it is. Yeah. And whenever they do these shows on like 2020 stuff, it's always he said this, he did. And they sort of brush past the sexual part of it, but that's really the engine that drives the cult, right?
2: Absolutely.
0: Yeah.
2: 100%.
0: Gotta start a cult. Gonna start one.
1: No.
0: Gotta get some land. Get some land. Build on it.
1: A big barn, too.
0: Build a barn on it. Yeah. Yeah. It's never even a guy going out. Yeah.
2: Change your name to Hezekiah.
0: Hezekiah. That's
1: Hezekiah.
0: Good. All right, we're going to take ourselves a little break.
8: I do appreciate you trying to break on time, though.
0: I'm breaking early. Yeah. I'm breaking early. We got to break early. That's Engineer Anderson. Needs us to break early.
8: Yeah.
0: Only time he cares about the show. I'm going to take a quick break, and we'll be right back.
10: Hello. This is your radio. Radio. Love Line will be right back.
0: Drew.
11: Adam.
0: Guess how many terrific Sense X deodorant body spray comes in?
11: I bet 6.
0: No, it's more.
11: 8.
0: No, more.
11: 9.
0: No, 7.
11: Oh,
0: I think I screwed that up. Anyway, 7's enough, right?
11: Yeah, 7's great.
0: Yeah.

0: love line, man. That's true.
1: What you tell those letter writers to do, Adam?
0: Wow. Suck my sack.
1: All you letter writers.
0: Yes.
1: Adam's got something to tell you.
2: Yeah. Suck my white balls.
0: Wow.
1: That was Kennedy.
0: Oh, wow. Jerry Manthey here from Survivor, my favorite show. Yeah, just having a nice spirited conversation during the break there about what everyone has to do to the people who write letters. Yes?
1: Yes.
0: Yes. All right. Drew, our policy has always been just to kiss our ass when everyone writes us a letter,
1: that
0: right?
1: That tends to be our policy.
0: Yeah. And everyone goes away, right?
1: Yeah.
0: Yeah. All right. Very good. I wish more people would adopt that policy. Yes?
1: Mm.
0: All right. Amy?
3: Oh, yes.
0: All right. So, 17.
3: Mm-hmm.
0: Did you grow up in a cult?
3: Oh, yeah. My parents were in it for 22 years.
2: Wow.
3: And we just moved to America 7 years ago.
0: Well,
1: where were they?
3: Oh, we traveled, like, everywhere. We spent the last 5 years in France.
1: Mm. With this cult?
3: Yes. Well, yeah, it traveled everywhere. And also, my mom was French, so.
2: Mm. Oh, wow.
1: How did they get out of this thing?
3: After a while, like, my dad was the one that was in it at first, and then, like, he pressured my mom into it. It was a lot different back in the day, I guess, but it slowly changed, and they were just brainwashed, and then my mom just said if they don't leave, that she would just take all the kids anyways, because if they get raided, they get the kids taken away anyways. So she said that she was going to report it if he didn't get out, so he realized. And then once a couple years after that, they, like, kind of realized a lot of things that were bad to it once they got some sanity, but they're still really messed up.
0: Mm-hmm.
1: Horrible. And then there was sexual abuse going on in the house.
3: Yes, by my brother and several of my sisters. I have a really big family.
1: How many kids?
3: I have 5 sisters and 2 brothers.
2: Jeez. Wow.
3: Yeah, that's then I have family. Another brother I never met before because of this call. My parents were like, they believe that you couldn't be, it was selfish to keep your, to share each other and not share each other. So all the, it was against God's rules to be selfish. So all the adults just kind of, yeah.
0: Got it on?
3: Yeah, with each other. My brother has a different dad too because of that.
0: Yeah.
1: Oh my God!
0: I told you, it's like just call it an orgy and stay where you are. No one should.
1: It's a harem.
0: Yeah, but man, there's dudes getting in there too. It sounds like on this cult, was the cult leader having sex with people?
3: Oh, there's lots of different leaders. Like, the main guy was David Bergen. He was just the one that sent us, like, all the flyers and what we should do and stuff, like, all the books and stuff to all the different cults and movies.
0: Seems like, by the way, how about just going down to the Oriental Massage and getting a quick release, you know?
2: Yeah, why get all those other people involved?
0: It's like a nightmare. It's what a pain in the ass would be to start. Drew, you know what a horrible cult leader I would be? I'd come out, I'd be tired, I'd be like, are you guys still here? Listen, I'm going to watch some TiVo. You guys do what you got to do. Look, if you're here when I'm done, so be it.
1: Now, Amy, your original question was, is this have anything to do with why you don't have orgasmic intercourse now? And it's 17, 80, 90% of women do not have orgasm with intercourse.
0: 80, 90, and then 100%. it drops up to, it goes up to 100%.
1: A significant percentage.
0: When they get into their 20s, right? And then higher than 100%, I found, as they get into 30s.
1: Yeah, and maybe over half of women will never have an orgasm with intercourse.
2: Isn't that sad?
1: Well, yes or no. I mean, the fact is, not necessarily. How about the fact that that's how women are wired and men are taught that that's how it works, they need to attend to some other thing.
0: That's right.
2: I think men are slowly becoming more educated.
1: Well, you know what? It's like women don't talk about it. That's what's really sad.
2: I think things are changing.
1: They are.
2: Slowly, thank God, because it, you know, sex should be just as enjoyable for a woman.
1: But women were feeling flawed. They couldn't have orgasmic intercourse when they're not wired to do that.
2: Yeah.
0: Cherry, I see a woman of passion. Yes. Extreme passion.
2: I don't do anything half-ass.
0: No.
2: No.
0: Yeah. You go 100%. Yeah.
2: Yeah.
0: Yep. And Drew.
1: 100%.
0: He should have a deodorant named after him.
1: 110%.
0: He's 110, 120%.
1: Yeah.
0: He never stops working. And the more pressure the situation, the better he is. That's when he's activated. His penis gets activated by pressure. All right. Hey, Amy.
3: Yes.
0: Are you getting some counseling for all the horrible years you've spent at the hands of the cult leader?
3: Oh, yes. We've been through lots of family therapists. Like, it doesn't work.
0: Well, it will. It will.
1: How about
0: it's
1: just
0: slow.
1: For you, Amy, just some stuff?
0: Yeah.
3: I don't even live with my parents anymore. It's not, like, I don't have a close relationship with them, and I don't
1: I
3: really
1: think that's
3: want.
1: That's good. No, that's good.
3: Yeah.
0: Yeah.
2: Do you have any close friends, like, or other girls?
3: I have my boyfriend. I've been with him for the last 2 years, and that's who I live with now, so.
1: How old is he?
3: He's 18, yeah. Oh. I live with him and his parents, and.
0: All right. But don't get pregnant.
3: I know.
1: I'm feeling overwhelmed by these stories tonight for some reason.
0: Yeah.
1: Is it just me?
0: Is it this one?
1: No, you know, I've been busy at the hospital all day. That's what it is.
0: All right, buddy. Hey, Amy.
3: Yes. I was just wondering if there's, like, anything I could do to help it, or...
1: Are you crying? It sounds like you're crying every time you
3: No, I mean, like, is there anything, like, I can do to change
0: no.
3: the way...
0: Look, no, here's what you got to do. Don't put the screws to yourself, pardon the pun.
1: Oral sex.
0: Put too much pressure on yourself. Yeah, oral sex.
2: Get a Kama Sutra book and make your boyfriend read it.
0: Yeah. You can get the pop-up version. I got that.
1: Oh, that's good.
0: Yeah, the oral sex. Right, Jerry?
2: Very important.
0: Oh, really?
2: Yeah.
0: Okay. Jerry's a woman of passion, Drew.
1: I know. You're formulating a byline.
0: Yeah. Like, well, we got
1: passion,
0: this theory.
1: Oral sex.
0: Drew has a theory that the people of supreme passion, the true purveyors of passion, like Drew over here, oral sex, it's okay, but it's sort of the salad before the
2: the main course.
0: Tri-tip shows up. Yeah, you want to get to the meat, you know what I mean? Because Drew's that passionate. Whereas
1: that's the male, though. That's
0: the male.
1: Yeah.
0: But you have a theory about that with women, too.
1: That there's something similar, yeah, similar wiring thing.
0: Yeah.
1: That we were trying to...
0: And by the way, it makes sense. If a woman can have an orgasm through intercourse and really, really enjoys that, you can enjoy oral sex, but let's get to the good stuff. Yes?
2: Yeah. I mean, well, an internal orgasm for a woman is 1,000 times more intense.
0: Mm-hmm.
1: So. For some women.
0: All right. We got it. Drew.
1: No, really. For some women, not.
0: We got to take a break. I'm going to leave you
1: for
0: to
1: Jerry, it is.
0: I'll let you guys talk. Okay?
1: Let's go.
0: All right.
2: I feel very lucky, said.
0: Well, I won't say what the tenth person makes $45,000, but the internal orgasm, never ending. Can't get her shut up about that. Very interesting. All right, we're going to take a little break. Jerry Manthey here from Survivor. We'll be right back after this.
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0: Hey, everybody. It's Loveline. I'm Adam. That's Dr. Drew. Jerry Manthey here tonight from Survivor. Survivor All-Star.
1: The new improved Survivor.
0: What are they going to do? Where are they going next with Survivor?
1: I have no idea, but I know they've already cast Survivor 9 and Survivor 10's already been ordered.
0: So, oh, really?
1: Yeah.
0: Oh, yeah.
1: It's just going to keep going and going until somebody dies, quite frankly. I think it's going to get to that point. I totally agree with you.
2: That's what's going to stop it.
1: Yeah.
2: And I think it's a miracle that no one has so far.
1: Yeah. I mean, there's been some serious injuries, but...
2: Mm-hmm. And we still don't know. Sue may have her brain eaten out by the...
0: Parasite. Yeah.
1: And Rudy. Rudy drank the well water, too.
0: Yeah.
1: Rudy's that fine. Guy is hardcore. Mm. Did you guys have him on your show?
2: No.
1: Oh,
2: no.
1: You should. He
0: called Drew a queer and stormed out of here. He didn't like the frames on his glasses.
2: Hardcore for what?
1: He's just hardcore. He's like 75. Yeah, yeah. He used to be a Navy SEAL. And the whole time out there, regardless of how difficult it was, he never complained once.
2: Oh, I'm sure.
1: I mean, and he was hurt when he left. He had hurt his foot, and he refused to let anybody know.
0: Damn.
1: I mean, the guy was just like, he wouldn't stop.
0: Well, you know, he comes from a time, and now we should talk about this, that guys weren't really supposed to complain.
2: Right.
0: You know, they're supposed to be shot and, like, refuse help.
2: Yeah.
0: Now everyone's to sue everybody because they dumped a little cup of soup on their nards while they were driving out of the 7-Eleven. I mean, guys have become pussies, like flat-out pussies. They never were before. They are. I don't know if it's, you know, video games or attorneys or guys are turning into the internet. Guys are turning into chicks all of a sudden.
1: It's money.
0: But it's not all. It's like the guys, a lot of guys I know. Guys I work with, they get angry when I talk about this. But they proudly boast that they couldn't change a tire on their car. Mm-hmm. They boast that they know nothing about, you know, fixing up a house.
1: Oh,
0: not
1: sexy.
0: Or that they would get, you know, beat up if an assailant came in or something. It's this weird thing where guys used to at least have a little bravado about it, where it'd be like, look, if... you know, if we were the last people left on Earth, you'd want me in charge, that kind of thing. Now it's like guys sort of almost becoming like women saying, look, you know, if I don't have a laptop and a microwave, I'm no good to anybody.
2: you're being a little too disparaging of women. It's worse than that. You know what I mean? It's not that we're becoming women. We're just becoming soft.
0: Yeah,
1: which is nice on one hand, but I gotta tell you, honestly, as a woman, I think it's hot when I know a guy can take care of me if we get a flat, or if the doorknob in the bathroom is broken, he can fix it. Like, power tools and guys are a great mix.
0: Well, you know, I think the idea of a successful guy now is, you know, I got AAA. I got the card in my wallet. I'll call the AAA guy. I've arrived. I'm not going to get up in there and, you know, dent a cuticle. It's almost a little bit of a royalty thing, too. Like, look, I don't want to get down on my knees in the dirt and, you know, bust my knuckles trying to free up a seized lug nut.
2: I wonder if there's a little bit of... willingness to grow up kind of piece of this.
0: Well, maybe it's maybe I got that element. That element's worked in too. Yeah. I'm just saying, and women too, by the way, and don't defend them. Now leave them alone. Women used to, I think, take a little more pride in the I can whip up a meal fit for a king from just a scratch. It's in the refrigerator and do a little mending on the trousers too.
1: Women, I do that.
0: Yeah, well, you're a Renaissance woman.
2: Passion.
0: Women now look at that as being some sort of a subservient or something, and guys look at it as low rent. If you know,
2: so it's really you're right. That's probably where it's all coming from. That we're supposed to be the same, and we're all the same in our just nothingness.
0: Yeah, but here would be a better idea. How about we all learn? How about a guy learns to fix a car and sew? Instead, we've just decided all just be blank slates.
2: That's right.
0: And all just we'll just
1: pay someone else to do it.
0: We'll just sit on the computer and we'll get a couple illegals in and they can do the cooking and change the tires. That's what it's turned into. All right.
1: Sad times.
0: Very sad. Sad times. Very good. Very poignant from a passionate, passionate woman. Kat?
3: Hi.
0: You're 26?
3: Yes.
0: What's up?
3: Okay, I have two different incidents that happened to me with gynecologists.
0: Ooh.
3: One was when I was about... I'm saying about 20 years old. I remember being very uncomfortable because the gynecologist, it was a woman, and, you know, it was my second time going to a gynecologist, and it was just for a regular pap smear, and she stuck her finger up my butt.
2: Right, doctors are trained to do that. That's part of the pelvic exam.
0: Yeah,
3: but I've never had any.
2: Well, then your doctors were actually doing incomplete exams without that.
0: How about a little heads up though before you get the digit up the rectum?
2: Might because, but there's there are multiple
0: little lube, and for me like a glass of Chardonnay or maybe even a hug.
2: There are multiple anatomic like structures that you can only feel that way.
1: It's not comfortable for sure.
2: It's not comfortable.
1: It is necessary.
2: But know that the guys get it every year too.
4: Does it go in the butt?
2: They're supposed to anyway, and they get other. But you know, you can't. There's a septum between the vagina and the rectum where tumors can occur. You can't feel it behind the ovaries quite the same way as through the rectum, unfortunately, and that's part of the exam.
0: Let me. You know, I was thinking. You think there's ever been a gynecologist who puts his patients out and then starts working on their teeth? You know, just a twist on the naughty dentist. Somewhere there's got to be some guy with like with some sort of tooth obsession who's a gynecologist. No. Would be an interesting twist. Okay. Hey, Kat?
3: Yeah.
0: All right. So let's chalk that one off the list.
3: Okay.
0: And by the way, you couldn't have sussed that one out? I mean, like, talked to some of your friends or gone on the internet and figured it out?
3: Well, I just kind of forgot about it. You know, I just.
2: What was your other question? What was the other thing?
3: My other question was I went to the hospital for a really bad stomach pain, which afterwards I found out it was stress, but. The doctor there, I told her, you know, I might have something wrong with how do you say it?
0: Urethra?
1: Urinary tract?
3: Yeah, or something. So,
0: which one was it?
2: Urinary tract.
3: I can't say it.
0: Well, just agree then.
2: All right, so what happened?
3: Okay, so, usually they put KY jelly, right? You know, to put that metal thing in you know, and open you up and stuff.
0: Yeah.
2: The speculum, yeah.
0: Yeah, what's that thing you're holding to your face and talking into right now? What would you call that?
3: The cell phone.
0: Phone? All right. I'm trying to figure out
2: where the threshold is.
0: Yeah,
2: where's the threshold for trouble?
0: I got phone.
3: Yeah, okay. Why are you acting stupid like that?
2: So they didn't use lubricant for the speculum exam.
3: She massaged my clitoris.
2: Mm-hmm. Really?
3: Yeah, she massaged me. She told me that she's all, well, you're dry, so I'm going to massage you.
1: Wow. Yeah, that's not normal.
2: Wow. No way.
0: Yeah.
2: No. No way did that happen.
3: Yeah, no, it did.
0: Now, usually they just spit. I mean, that's how you spit.
3: Well,
1: lick it and stick it.
3: Because she stuck, you know, two fingers in my, you know, and...
2: Okay, Kat, here's the deal. You were sexually abused growing up, weren't you? Mm-hmm. Listen. What happened to you growing up? You were sexually abused?
3: Oh, my God. No.
2: Huh?
3: No.
2: Nothing like that happened growing up?
3: Okay, maybe.
2: Okay, but listen, you're experiencing, Kat, pelvic exam as
0: sexual abuse.
2: Yeah, as a reliving, a revivification of the abuse. And the fact is, the people are just doing their job. They're just... So they're not interested in you sexually. They're just doing what they have to do to keep you safe medically.
0: You know what I bet? I bet she was beaten with a thesaurus.
2: Speculum.
0: But something has turned her off to verbiage.
2: But listen, there is no way that's what happened. That's,
0: right,
2: I understand
0: so
2: that's
0: Kat.
2: What you experienced. That's what you believe
0: who
2: happened.
0: Who abused you?
3: No, I was not sexually, like, intercourse.
0: What was done to you?
2: Things put in you, probably.
0: Yeah,
3: no,
0: fingers,
3: no,
0: grabbing.
3: Nothing put in me, nothing
0: what
3: put
0: happened?
3: In me. I just remember my stepfather, like, playing with my nipples when I was seven.
0: Yeah.
3: But that's
0: weird.
3: It.
0: That's good and weird. All right, but what about this theory? More just inappropriate. Everyone around her seemed it does something inappropriate.
2: Yeah, she's interpreting everything as an intrusion.
0: Yes.
2: Everything is somebody trying to exploit her.
0: How about some therapy for stepdad?
3: I do.
0: Okay.
2: Then talk to your therapist
0: about
2: what happened, both for your stepdad and with these caretakers. Certainly, it should be reported if your therapist thinks it's appropriate.
0: Yes. Okay. So now here's, and I was just hearing about Drew and I talking about this Kobe trial every once in a while, and this every time we speak to someone like this, this is what reminds me of it, which is if your cat, anybody who comes in contact with you, it is perceived as abuse.
2: Or attack or rape or something.
0: Right.
2: And yet, victims like cat tend to attract the victimizers, too.
0: So it's hard to tell.
2: It's hard to tell which was which.
0: Right.
2: Whether it's her experience of something that was innocent, or did she really attract a perpetrator?
0: Yeah, after a while, it just, you know, you get stuff like the finger in the ass, and it turns out. And by the way, they're not interested in pursuing the truth, which is, hey, my gyno just put ring finger in the took eye. Hey, Susie from down the street, you've been to the gyno. Is this on the menu or is this special order?
2: No, in the meantime, she spent 7 years feeling victimized.
0: Right. Instead of just, if she could get on the internet and get the answer to her question in a matter of seconds, or talk to a couple other women who've undergone the same procedure and find out it was fine, she's not interested in that. She'd rather be a victim for the next 7 years, and probably isn't going to listen to whatever Drew said about the appropriate part about that being part of the gynecological exam. But as this pertains to Kobe, is if you're with somebody who experiences every encounter as abuse or rape, then Kobe, and I don't know what he did, but there's a good chance if she had the kind of history that someone like this had, whenever someone is with them, that's how it goes down in their book. And so it's confusing to the guy. It's like, what do you mean? We had a good time.
2: Well, it's even more confusing because very often women like that will be alluring. They will actually, unknown to themselves, will be surprised when they get themselves in situations that they brought on, so to speak. They didn't ask. They didn't know they were asking for it, but they did.
0: Right. And then it
2: and
0: becomes...
2: Then it becomes a victimization to them. And so it's... and then, but again, the hard part is they attract the victimizers. That's the crazy
0: thing. So you never know. You never know for sure.
2: Yeah.
0: I think it's safe to say that Kobe, probably not your typical rapist. Not the kind of guy hides in the bushes at the park. You know what I'm saying? And probably capable of having consensual sex with strange women on the road.
1: Oh, for sure.
0: And I'm sure in his mind, this went down as just another marital infidelity. And when you start scratching beneath her surface and looking into her past a little, maybe it seems more like that's more the way it went. And she was a little more like Kat, who just called in. By the way, in court, all this stuff is inadmissible, or oftentimes is. Like, hey, the fact that, OJ had been beating the crap out of Nicole for the last 10 years, inadmissible. Really?
1: That's disturbing.
0: Yeah, if you were the lawyer that was defending Kat's gynecologist, I would want this to be, it's very admissible. I mean, it's very germane to the case. All they have.
2: And yet Rush Limbaugh has to expose his medical records, which are irrelevant to what he was doing. He's been caught doing what he did. He's an addict. Of course he shopped around. Every addict does that.
0: Right.
2: And his medical records, and not to defend Rush as in any other way, except that to say, that guy's medical records is the one that have to be opened?
0: Yeah. It's ridiculous. It is, if whether you have a long history of beating your wives or you were an abuse victim and had been through many other cases like this or situations like this, of course you need to know that going into this case. Doesn't mean you weren't raped, and it doesn't mean you killed this wife, but it sure helps. It really does. Yeah?
2: Yeah.
0: Yeah. All right. to me, that's all the case. That's half the case, isn't it? It's like,
2: say the circumstances are what count. It's not whether somebody actually was found with the gun or confessed. It's what are the circumstances?
0: What's the motive? Yeah. I mean, all those 911 calls of Nicole crying, yelling, he's going to kill me. Go ahead and factor that in.
2: Yeah. It affects how I feel about it. I don't know about anybody else.
0: Any other human being would. Yeah. That's right. All right. But on the good side, too.
2: Like, well, don't worry. We're going to catch the killer. Don't worry.
0: Oh, yeah. No.
2: We're on him.
0: He's on it. Yeah. He's in a sand bunker somewhere around Pebble Beach.
2: Yeah, they're getting him. Looking for him. Yeah.

0: Well, one of the reasons opiates are so popular as a pain medication is they don't hurt anything. They leave the body essentially unaffected by their analgesic or pain-relieving properties. The problem with opiates are that for genetically prone individuals, they trigger the most severe and life-threatening forms of addiction. So if you're using opiates, what?
1: So it's the addiction that's the that's the bad thing about opiates.
0: That is the, is really the only bad thing to speak of, really is of significance, but the addiction will kill you. And right. I'm not talking about dependency and I'm not talking about withdrawal. I'm talking about the alteration of the drive systems of your brain such that when you try to stop using opiates, it will change everything. Everything you think, everything you feel, and the total priority of every shred of impulse in your body will be to get back on drugs, even when you know you absolutely shouldn't.
1: Exactly. And how long does that last?
0: The rest of your life. That's why you have to be in treatment.
2: Maybe longer.
0: You have to be treated.
2: We don't know what happens after you die.
0: It has to be treated.
2: It could be longer.
0: It must be treated, Dustin. You've got to get in a program.
1: And, okay, so programs, it could be fixed by treatment, though, even if it permanently affects the way your brain
0: works? Yes, that's what we do in treatment, is change all that.
1: All right, cool. All right.
2: He's calling from,
0: What's that?
1: So that's what I wanted to know.
0: Great.
2: All right, buddy boy.
0: Good luck.
2: Good luck.
1: Thanks.
2: He's calling from Louisiana.
0: Mm-hmm.
2: I picture treatment centers, just like a guy passing a cider jug around to people, like maybe a little picking and grinning.
0: Looking out across a sea of those big, what are those things called? Those big rodents?
2: Yeah. Oh, Nutria.
0: Nutria running around the backyard there.
2: Yeah. Shots going on.
3: Nutria?
2: Yeah. Yeah, big rats.
0: Huge. Like size
2: huge
0: of
2: rats.
0: Like mountain lions. How big are those
2: Not
0: things?
2: That big.
0: They
2: get bigger every time you tell the story.
0: They're like raccoons.
2: Yeah, I think they're raccoon size.
0: Yeah.
2: Put it
3: size
2: this way.
3: Tigers.
0: Those are raccoons.
2: They were going to use them for their pelts, and then they got out of control. It's a cool story.
0: They've taken over New Orleans.
3: Oh, my God.
0: You know what this?
2: It's a good story. It's a good time. And you shoot them.
0: And you get they pay you. Yeah, they pay you for them.
2: Well, buck ahead.
3: They pay you to shoot them?
0: Mm-hmm.
3: Do you have to bring back their skins or something?
2: No, they take your word for it. I shot 100 million of them over the weekend. No, check's good. I'll take it. Yeah, no, you got to show them something.
3: Good grief.
2: Yeah. Yeah, the guy's just driving around shooting at them. It's good times, though. I mean, they're really like, here's the thing. Everyone wants to shoot. You know, it's a fun idea to blow something's head off. The problem is you don't want to, you know, a bear is so majestic. And then, you know, the elk and the moose, you know, that's no good. And then
0: the odds are against them, too.
2: Rabbits are kind of cuddly and stuff. And then, you know, raccoons don't seem like a good thing to shoot because, you know, they use their hands like we do. And they got those
0: little kids.
2: They got those kids and stuff that hang with them. So you got to see, here's the whole thing. It's like, I would like to shoot stuff, but I can't find anything good to shoot. But like Nutria, I could shoot.
0: Because they're disgusting.
2: Yeah, first off, it's okay to shoot ugly stuff. There's one thing I've learned. It's okay to be mean to fat people, and it's okay to shoot ugly stuff. Well, I think we've all learned that as a society, because really, the difference between rabbits and Nutria is one is ugly. Really?
0: Yeah,
2: and it's
0: cute.
2: And one's cuddly, and it's perfectly fine to shoot the ugly one. And the ugly one deserves to die. I mean, you got to be punished. How are you going to learn your lesson about being ugly? You know what I'm saying?
0: By killing it.
2: Yeah, well, if you do think about it, philosophically, if you think about the way we treat, like, insects, like, you know, ladybug versus a cockroach, and, you know, insects are all basically insects. They don't do any good, and they don't do any harm, and some are worse than others, but cockroach never killed anybody. They're just ugly.
0: Horrible.
3: And they carry disease.
0: Those centipedes you have in your house, too, disgust me.
2: They always say cockroaches.
3: I have moths.
2: They always say cockroaches carry disease, but probably about as much as any other animal that's
0: probably
2: crawling
0: less
2: around your house
0: than your hands.
3: Ew!
2: Yeah, your hands
3: really?
2: Carry.
0: Yeah, yeah.
3: A cockroach?
0: Yeah,
2: that's my point.
3: Okay,
2: my point,
3: I get your disgusting.
2: My point is cockroaches need to die, and butterflies need to be admired. I don't know if, I don't think anyone, either one of them is any inherently better than the other. It's just one is very ugly and needs to die. And Nutria need to die, and bunny rabbits need to live.
3: It's or at least you'd make a really nice coat out of a rabbit.
2: Yeah. Yeah, or at least use it to line some gloves or something. But now, taking that mindset, now let's focus on humans.

0: Now it's a little scary, isn't it?
1: Yes, the human brain is scary.
0: Thank you.
2: Especially right. yours, Ed.
0: But you guys could all live because you're beautiful. I would let you stay.
2: Oh, that's yeah. so sweet.
0: I give myself a pass, too, because it was my idea. Chris, we need to talk.
2: Oh, yeah. No.
0: No, we need to talk.
2: That is wrong.
0: All right. We're going to take a break.
1: Let's go.
0: You want to... As a matter of fact, Chris, show Chris how to, show Drew how to run the board real fast.
1: I know. I used to run the board. Remember?
0: Oh, you okay?
1: Yeah, it's all right.
0: Great. Okay.
1: Yeah.
0: Let's go to the Jock Lounge. I want to talk. Okay? All right. Jerry Manthey here tonight from Survivor. We'll take a quick break. We'll hear something from Jerry's band.
2: All right. Yeah.
0: After this as well. All after this.
3: Loveline will be right back, so get your problems ready. Ready.
4: Drew, how much money do guys spend trying to get chicks? Into the billions?
1: Yes.
4: Cars?
1: Well, everything.
4: Condos?
1: Everything.
4: Hair plugs?
1: Yeah.
4: All they need is some Axe deodorant body spray and $1 million.
0: Hey, everybody. It's Loveline. I'm Adam. That's Dr. Drew. Phone number 1-800-LOVE-191. Jerry Manthey here tonight from Survivor. You also remember her from The Surreal Life, which is a show I enjoyed immensely.
2: Aw.
0: Yeah.
2: It was a fun one, wasn't it?
0: It was. The first season. Second, I didn't get as...
2: It was scary, that second season.
0: It seemed to have lost its allure somehow. But I really did enjoy the first season with Jerry.
2: The second season was a bunch of freaks.
0: Yeah.
2: It was scary.
0: I think they tried to up the ante a little bit, and it lost its charm. Yes, Drew?
1: Yes, Adam.
2: There's going to be a third one.
0: Well, yeah.
1: Let's take one call and then hear a Jerry Manthey song.
0: yeah. I caught a little buzz this afternoon, I got to be honest with you. Yeah.
1: yeah. You're good this way. It's good. We do that again? I'd rather you, since I know you're drinking a bottle of wine every night, you might as well... dose up before you get here, but it helps your attitude.
0: Let me tell you.
2: You seem very mellow.
1: Yeah, he does. He's good tonight.
0: Adam Mello attended two weddings today.
1: What?
0: Two weddings.
2: My goodness.
1: Weekday weddings?
0: Weekday.
1: Who's that?
2: People are still getting married.
0: No, because I'm filming this ABC special, and as part of it, there's weddings. And so I had to sort of preside over, to make the toast at two of these weddings, by the way.
1: Did you have to write them?
0: What do you mean, write? I don't write anything.
2: You had to toast people you didn't know?
0: Yeah, two
1: of them.
0: This
1: way, they didn't hand you a written toast.
0: No, but the point is, yeah, nice. You know, drink a little white wine, a little champagne, and times two weddings this afternoon.
2: Wow,
0: an afternoon buzz. I'll tell you, not bad. Now, I'm not talking about drinking grain alcohol
1: Chris
0: or something.
1: Yeah, that is good, Adam.
0: But,
2: as long as you don't lay down for a nap.
0: A little white wine.
1: Oh, he got his nap.
0: I can use a little white wine.
1: You got your nap in too, didn't you?
0: I'm starting to like the white. You know, here's
1: during the day when the lights up.
0: Oh, no, I didn't get home until almost 8 o'clock.
1: But during the day, when the sun was up, you were drinking the white wine.
0: Yeah, yeah. This is my point. This could be my new schedule. A couple, couple glasses of white wine, you know, around 11, depending on when I get up. 11:30, 12, a brunchish glass of white wine. Just take the edge off.
2: Mimosas are good.
0: And a little, you know... I had a couple sangrias and stuff. I don't need to dilute things. Just a little champagne or a little white wine during the day, and then off to the red wine in the later evening.
2: Red wine will put you to sleep.
0: That's right. That's right. And the white wine just it feels good. Coasting.
2: It's a bit zestier.
0: Coasting right through the day. Coasting. Anna.
5: Yes.
0: And I'm a better man for it. Yes, Drew?
1: You are. I think that you've been working every day, and yesterday I thought that was going to be it. You were going to make it
0: another. It's going to be a horrible boom, right?
1: But then today it's good.
0: Boost
1: up.
0: Good.
1: Now I know why these husbands and wives of their alcoholic spouses, they keep them loaded.
0: Sure.
1: They're a little better.
0: Yeah.
1: Until things get out of control.
0: And they put out.
1: Yeah, of course.
0: Anna?
5: Yes.
0: Bang the bejesus out of a cameraman. Didn't even know who he was. You're 22. What's going on?
1: Did he start with a behindman?
0: he broke my behindman, yes.
5: I have a bunch of questions, and it kind of all relates to
0: go ahead. Go ahead.
5: I was molested in grade school. I was in second grade, and it was a friend of my older brother, and he was in eighth grade.
1: Yes.
0: So did you say second grade you were in?
5: I was in second grade, yes.
1: He was in eighth.
0: Yes. All right.
5: And after that, my whole attitude about everything changed. And I ended up gaining a lot of weight. I became very introverted. I used to be very talkative, extroverted, mm-hmm. and then it just all switched. And I kind of went through phases of that. And then, well, obviously I gained a lot of weight in high school. And when I graduated from high school, things sucked. And I was in counseling all through high school, and I hated all my counselors.
1: Did you tell any of them about your abuse?
5: I did.
1: Okay.
5: A little bit. I never really talked about it.
1: All right.
5: Well, then I started dating after high school, and a couple of my boyfriends, you know, I believe in not having sex until I'm married,
1: uh-huh.
5: and I understand it's a big thing for guys not having sex, and some of them respected that, and my first boyfriend was very respectful, and when he broke up with me, he was like, well, you're the first girlfriend I've never had sex with, and whatever.
0: All right.
5: And I was like, okay.
0: All right. What's the question?
5: Well, how do I go about a relationship without having sex with a guy? I mean, I know I don't want to have sex, but how do you get a guy to understand that? I mean, well, not
6: obsessed with anal sex.
0: Hold on. Anna.
5: Yes.
0: Are you religious, or is this just a conviction?
5: It's both.
0: Okay.
5: Well, no. I am very religious, yes.
1: But this is a reaction to the trauma.
0: Yeah.
1: And this is a way of keeping people at arm's length so you can't be intimate. The problem is going to be when she does start having sex, a whole other series of horrible feelings are going to occur, and it's going to affect her ability to have a stable relationship in a marriage.
0: Yeah.
1: So it's about time you start dealing with this stuff now. It's really not about the sex. It's about the intimacy. And unless you do something about that, waiting till marriage is not going to avoid the kinds of problems that are ahead.
0: No, that's going to be a tough honeymoon,
1: now,
0: too.
1: Now, in terms of finding guys that will cooperate with this, you've got to find guys who value this same thing the way you do, or not guys who are reacting to trauma like you are. And that's going to be probably, when you say religious guys?
0: Mostly, yeah, yeah. Or guys who are gay, and you'll be just a beard for them. Well, I mean, being realistic.
5: Wait, say that again. What did you say about gay guys?
0: Well, gay guys who are looking for a beard can
2: do this
0: too.
2: Would love
0: to
2: be in a relationship with a woman without sex.
0: Yeah.
2: That's
0: so, Anna, you got to get some therapy.
5: Well, what kind of therapy do you
1: suggest? Just plain old individual psychotherapy, because you need to find a way to have intimacy again. This is not about the sex, I guarantee.
0: Very insightful, Jura.
1: All right?
5: Okay. Okay, because right. I mean, I've been in therapy right now. I'm going to school for massage therapy, and it's very hard because we work on each other in class. Mm-hmm. And there's days where I'm on the table, and I have partners, classmates that I'm really close with, and we're all in the same class. We've been together for the last 8 months,
0: mm-hmm.
5: and I'm comfortable with them. But there's days where I'll just break down and cry on the table.
1: Okay. Well, that's all kind of positive, really.
0: Well, you got to go to therapy too.
1: Yeah,
2: I hear that happens a lot in. Massage therapy.
0: Well, you got a lot of nut jobs attracted to the business too. So, and by the way, this is what I can't stand about life. You know, the person that breaks down and you know they start crying and then it's kind of weird. You know that weird work.
1: Yeah,
0: thing?
1: But not like that. Then they have to go. You see, it's releasing the energy flow. It's like no, she's reliving her sexual abuse from childhood. It feels like violated.
0: I just came on. I just had a great idea, which is signing up for a massage therapy course. And then coming in like 3 days into it with two casts on both hands.
1: Just take a massage.
0: And just say I was thrown off a horse. and basically I'm riding it out. And then now I just become the massage dummy. And I just lie there sipping my white wine. Getting massaged.
2: All
0: for
2: day.
0: For like 9 hours a day.
2: Drooling
0: just
2: on yourself.
0: Work. Yeah. And other people like, okay, pig pile, nine of you. Get on me. All of you. Yeah, and they all, you know, I'll take a part. You know, for the final, they
2: Why
0: all pick apart.
2: Why not just call that an orgy, Adam?
0: Well, but...
1: how dare you? How dare you?
2: Actually, no. A gangbang, I guess, would be
0: how
2: better.
0: How dare you barge into my studio?
1: and attack your profession.
0: Verbally attack my profession. I know.
1: Let's listen to a song.
0: Okay.
1: And think about the massage.
0: Yes. Now, Jerry's got a band.
2: I am part of a 30-person band called The Mutator.
0: Wow. And how did that work? Do they know you're in the band?
2: Yes.
0: They do.
1: Because she's the one that throws fire.
2: Spin fire, yeah.
0: Oh, you do like the tiki torch where you like
2: no,
0: spin around?
2: No.
0: How do you do that?
2: It's called fire poi, and it's chains, and at the end is a ball of Kevlar that you dip in white
0: it's
2: gas.
0: Chains.
2: And then you spin Yes.
0: And is it the whole thing a chain with the two ends on it, or is there a solid part, a stick to it?
2: Nope, at the end is a loop that you put around your fingers, and that's what you hold it with.
0: Oh, that's the end?
2: Yeah, and so you like spin
0: a key,
2: it.
0: Yeah, like a keychain.
2: It's a dance that actually began like in New Zealand with the Maori women.
0: Yeah.
2: They weren't allowed to speak in public places, so they started dancing with fire poi. And so now it's, you know.
0: I would have told them to knock that off, too. Hey, by the way, ladies, by the way, don't answer. Just nod.
1: No fire either.
2: The band is called Mutator. Mm-hmm. And our whole thing is that we mutate people when they come to see us.
0: Now, what does that mean?
1: They melt.
0: They turn into something?
2: Well, we're like Blue Man Group meets Stomp meets Cirque du Soleil.
0: Oh, really?
2: And it's fire performers, hula hoopers, aerial artists.
0: Now, are you singing as well or just throwing fire around?
2: No, the fire performance is only a small part of it. There's a lot of things going on. People, when they are very overwhelmed when they come to see us because they don't, there's all these just beautiful things going on stage.
0: Wow.
2: And girls in really cool little costumes.
0: All right, so you're basically saying drop some ass and come out to Mutate. I'm reading between the lines.
2: We don't
0: here.
2: Judge.
0: Yeah. No, you got to get groovy, Drew.
2: Yeah.
0: And where might we see you?
2: We have a big show the 28th of May at the Key Club.
0: Key Club.
2: Yes.
0: All right.
2: And you can go to mutator.com, mutator.com, and check out all of our.
0: And you, will you travel around with Mutator?
2: Yeah, we've played at Sundance. We just played Universal Studios. We've been in Vegas.
0: Well, I'll tell you what. Let's hear a little. Let's hear a little sample. Now, what would you be doing now? Would there be?
2: I'm actually in this song drumming.
0: Oh, are you?
2: Yeah, I play the djembe drums.
0: Is that the two or the one?
2: It's the one. It's a it's
0: right.
2: A hand drum.
1: Is that the one we hear?
2: This. Yeah. Yeah, there's like over 50 drums in this band.
0: Oh my
2: wow.
0: God.
2: Yeah.
0: Did she say drunks?
1: Yeah. White wine drunks.
2: Yeah.
0: And all right, so in this song you're playing the drums.
2: Djembe drums, yeah.
0: Djembe drums.
2: Mm-hmm.
0: And then, now who is singing?
2: Those are tracks that are brought in. There's two guys that have laptops.
0: Uh-huh.
2: And they've layered all these different tracks of sounds and vocals.
0: So it's just sort of like a cosmic jam session for the senses.
2: Oh, it's amazing.
0: Wow. Yeah,
2: and the crowd literally at the beginning of the night is just standing there. They don't know what to think. And by the end, they're jumping up and down and screaming.
0: It's like Burning Man or something.
2: That's where the band originated.
0: Oh, really?
1: How weird is that?
2: In 1999, yeah.
1: And
2: yeah.
1: You've not mentioned Burning Man in 5 years.
0: Yeah, probably brought it up once in the
2: have you ever
0: 9 years I've been here. No.
2: This will be my sixth year.
0: Oh, going to Burning Man?
2: Yeah. I go every year.
0: Wow. What do? You get naked and run around?
2: If you want. You can do whatever you want.
0: What's the funkiest, freakiest... And by the way, explain what Burning Man is, because we got a lot of people like in Ohio who don't know what that is.
2: Everyone will explain it differently.
0: Right.
1: Except for the Burning Man.
2: Yeah.
1: You can explain that so they understand what that is.
2: Well, it's basically a temporary city.
0: Mm-hmm.
2: Built in the middle of nowhere. There's like 30,000 people.
0: Middle of the desert.
1: Arizona or something, right?
2: Nevada.
1: Right.
2: The most barren desert I've ever seen. There's like no rocks, no trees,
0: like
2: nothing.
0: Salt flats almost.
2: We build a city, and literally there's like a daily newspaper. There's like 40 radio stations that people broadcast from their tents.
1: How long were they there for, the city?
2: It's for a week. But there are people that are, like, right now planning this year's event already.
0: And it takes place in the summer or something?
2: Mm-hmm. The end of August, yeah.
0: It's got to be brutally hot.
2: It's very hot.
0: I mean,
2: and
0: that's part of it.
2: Dust storms, the environmental aspect of it is very challenging.
0: Well, you want people to walk around their underpants, Drew. You can't do it in December.
1: That makes sense.
0: It'd be smart.
2: Actually, and then you dehydrate faster when you're naked in the desert.
1: And there's a huge wooden man.
2: Yes, in the middle of the city, there's like a 5-story wooden man that at the end of the event, we burn down and it's everybody's cheering.
0: And people show up in tents and trailers, Winnebagos, that kind of stuff.
2: Yeah.
0: And then at night, just bonfires and parties and people sort of float from tribe to tribe, or how's it work?
2: It's set up literally with streets that are laid out with water trucks, and they They mark, there's road signs.
0: Wow.
2: So you have an address and everything. It's very well organized. And
0: you have
2: but
0: an
2: it's
0: address.
2: The most freeing experience you'll ever
1: and
2: have.
1: You set up a tent.
2: If you want, you can bring a tent. Some people bring RVs. I prefer a tent.
0: Let me tell you my problem. I'll tell you my problem with this. It happens to me every time I go camping. There's always some a-hole who's a couple of campsites over. It's that dude who wants a beer and to hang. And because there's this sort of communal vibe, it's sort of like, hey, dude. And so they'll come over and they'll be like, hey, what's happening? I'm just a couple of whatever. And it always starts off cool. Like, hey, all right, what are you guys doing? Where are you guys from? Far out. And then the guy pulls up a log.
1: Yeah.
0: And 4.5 hours and 6 cases of your beer later, it's like getting to the point where you got to tell him, hey, get the F out of it. You know, I didn't come to hang with your sorry ass out in the woods. No, but look, if the guy came around who was the coolest guy you ever met, but that doesn't happen. That guy doesn't show up. It's sort of moocher, burnout, is sort of but a little angry, a little sense of entitlement. Also, may kill you with a spoon. Like, there's a little element of, is this guy fugitive or something? Like, wait, I don't want to rub this guy the wrong way. Seems like we're getting along pretty good. I don't want to freak him out and tell him to get the hell out of here. But I imagine an entire city filled with these guys.
2: No.
0: Who want to just come and hang.
2: You will find the most intelligent, interesting people out there.
0: No weird moocher guy wants to eat your peyote and drink your rye.
2: We're very big on being self-sufficient and being prepared because it takes so much energy to get out there and so much preparation that it kind of keeps the yahoos out. But there's always that element.
0: Yeah.
2: A little bit of it, you know. But there are people that show up and build, like, huge bars. And
0: really?
2: It's fully stocked. And you get there and you don't spend any money. It's all about gifting.
0: How this guy just funds all this stuff himself? I mean, the guy who owns the bar?
2: Yeah, whoever. And he's a cult leader.
0: How many years has this been going on?
2: I think it's been going on about 16 years, something like that.
0: Wow. And so this will be your 7th year?
2: Yeah.
0: Sixth year. Wow.
2: Yeah.
0: Freak out.
2: It's great.
0: All right.
2: But this band, the Mutators, started out there. And
0: perfect.
2: We're like a big family.
0: And all right, now we got to take a break. But that sounded good. I like that. I mean, good. And it's nice. I like it behind me when I'm talking.
1: It makes me sound. In fact, somebody had to walk behind you with that.
0: Yeah. It's been a little fire.
2: I'll get you a CD.
0: Please. We will take ourselves a quick break. We'll be right back.

0: Loveline. I'm Adam. That's Dr. Drew. Jerry Manthey here tonight.
1: Hello.
0: Burning woman, Jerry Manthey. Survivor and Surreal Life and Playboy and, what hasn't she done?
1: The Mutator.
0: And the Mutator.
1: And Extreme Dodgeball.
0: Oh, Extreme Dodgeball, which is coming up. Yeah. When is that going to air?
1: It starts June 15th at 10 p.m. on GSN.
0: Oh, wait. What's GSN?
1: It used to be called the Game Show Network, but now they don't like to be called that anymore.
0: Oh, I see. Let's go with GSN.
1: It's the WWF of dodgeball.
0: Yeah.
1: It's absolute insanity.
0: I like that.
1: Yeah.
0: Yeah. I mean, and it's funny. Dodgeball is one of those things they force you to stop playing at about the fourth or fifth grade.
1: I don't think they let people play anymore in school.
0: Oh, yeah. Oh, no.
1: I think it's been ruled out.
0: No. Really? Well, Drew, what'd you just do to the mic?
2: I pulled it towards me.
0: Oh, okay. Thought you'd actually worked it like a speed bag that time. Drew punches the mic every night. No, here's what I'm saying. In public school, I don't know if they let you play dodgeball anymore. They certainly don't let you call it smear the queer.
2: Oh, I guess they call it, butts up.
0: Butts up?
1: Yeah.
0: And is dodgeball what we used to call like soccer, where you put the teams on each side and the people in the middle and they can rally, they can throw it over and try to pin a guy?
1: It's more or less like, in this situation, it's five people on each side of the court throwing the ball, trying to hit the other person.
0: Right.
1: And if you catch the ball, then that person who threw it is out.
0: Right.
1: And this one's got some really cool rules.
0: But
1: like,
0: they will throw the ball all the way over. Try to get the herd going back and forth a little, won't they?
1: No, I think you're thinking Red Rover.
0: I know. I'm thinking, I'm thinking Socko.
1: Never heard of that.
0: Well, here's the thing. All right, let me just figure this out with dodgeball. You got teams.
1: Yeah.
0: You got the team that's inside dodging, and you got the team that's outside, right?
2: That's where we used to have it.
1: No, there's two teams that take opposite sides of the court. It's like on a basketball court, split in half,
0: right?
1: Five on each side.
0: Right.
1: And they try to hit the other people on the other team. And
2: complex rules.
0: That's it. Oh, okay. All right. So just red team this side, blue team that side, and let's go at it.
1: This one is just, a twist on it because there's like sumo wrestlers playing against horse jockeys.
0: AIDS victims.
1: And
0: I don't know. That's what I was thinking thin people.
2: Yeah, that's good.
0: All right. Survivors. I don't mean survivor. And what's the winner get? Or can you tell us?
1: What?
0: They get money? They get a trophy? Yeah.
1: Yeah, it's $10,000.
0: Not bad for a game of dodgeball.
1: No.
0: I'm just saying, I think people would continue playing dodgeball. Like here's the thing. I was done with tetherball before it was done with me. But dodgeball, I could have kept going with.
1: Yeah.
0: See, you stop playing tetherball in the sixth grade, I was done with it in the fourth grade. Dodgeball, I could have kept going. I could still be playing dodgeball.
1: I'll see if I can get you on one of the teams.
0: See what you can do.
1: Like radio DJs.
0: Pull a few strings. Karen?
3: Yeah?
0: You're 20?
3: Yes.
0: What's up?
3: Ever since last October, I tried to get pregnant.
0: Mm-hmm.
3: And the donor actually gave me chlamydia, which I got treated and taken care of.
2: Nice.
3: But what ever kind since of chlamydia? Tried,
2: the donor.
0: The donor.
2: The breeder.
3: Yeah.
0: Oh, really? Oh, so you had sex with a guy?
3: Yes.
0: You're a lesbian?
3: Yes.
0: Okay, so you had sex with a guy and he just gave you, he didn't get you pregnant, but he gave you a venereal disease.
1: That sucks.
0: Yeah.
3: Yes.
0: All right.
1: That'll keep you a lesbian.
0: All right.
2: It's interesting how she chose, the one guy she does choose to have sex with is the guy that's unreliable, brutalized.
0: Yeah. All right, so now.
3: Yeah, and now I've been having irregular periods. And I've never had them before, and it's just, they're really strange. Like, I stopped having periods in the beginning, and then I started having them again, but they're really light. And
2: how were you treated for the chlamydia?
3: There was this it was this one dose of,
2: right,
3: it was kind of like Alka-Seltzer.
2: Zithromax, yeah.
3: Mm-hmm. Yeah.
2: And did they give you anything else after that?
3: No, that was it.
2: You're not on birth control pills, or didn't take the Depo shot or anything like that?
3: No.
2: Pretty much unrelated, I suspect.
0: All right. Do you have a lesbian partner?
3: Yes.
0: And you guys ready to start a family?
3: Well, she has a son.
2: Is that enough?
3: I wanted to try for a little girl.
0: Yeah, but what if you didn't get a little girl? You just kill the
2: son? You just keep having kids.
3: No, by the way, I would have preferred to have a little girl.
0: I see. Well, how old is your lesbian partner?
3: She's 25.
2: Right. What do you guys do for a living?
3: She's a medical biller, and I'm currently unemployed.
2: Currently?
3: Well, I'm going to be going to school in the fall.
2: To study what?
3: To computers.
2: Okay.
0: All right.
3: Like an IT department.
0: Okay. Good. Hey, right. Karen.
3: Yeah?
0: You're 20.
3: Mm-hmm.
0: You got plenty of time.
3: Mm-hmm.
0: Plus, here's my prediction. Most people, they break up, lesbian or not, mm-hmm. when they're 20. So you could spit out a kid, stay with this chick for another 16 months, and then be some 21-year-old chick who had an infant who was on her own, who didn't have a job or anything.
3: Mm-hmm.
0: So maybe you don't want to put yourself in that position.
2: Just finish up school first.
3: Yeah.
2: Also, you want to be able to dedicate yourself to your school.
0: Right.
3: Yeah.
2: And not be busy taking care of a child. That's
0: all right,
2: baby
0: doll.
2: All right, good luck.
0: All right. I didn't want to know what happened to you, but just something horrible. Get some therapy.
2: And the Zithromax did not screw up your periods.
0: All right.
1: It's kind of your blanket statement, huh?
2: Yeah.
1: Just get some therapy.
0: Yeah. I guarantee she wasn't born a lesbian.
2: You want to ask?
1: What are your thoughts on self therapy, like people who can work through things on their own?
2: You can't do it.
0: It's
2: because
0: only for people
2: it turns out that our brains, this has now been all, there's a lot of good evidence now of how we rebuild and reintegrate our brain mechanisms, and it is from other people.
1: Really?
2: We cannot make change on our own.
1: So I should see somebody about my post-traumatic stress disorder.
2: Yeah, well, that's the only way it's going to change. I mean, you can control the symptoms, but the actual integrative mechanisms don't change without a dyadic exchange.
1: Really?
2: Now, you could also just spend time with a good friend, but somebody has to reflect your experience and show appreciation for what you're feeling.
0: Now, what if my good friend is white wine? You know what I mean?
2: or the,
0: that's my medicine.
2: Yeah,
0: and I mean it's my daytime
2: taboo
0: medicine.
2: 12.
1: Or a hookah.
0: Yeah, my Dayquil,
2: yeah.
0: White wine. My NyQuil,
2: red wine.
0: You see?
2: Oh man, you're cool.
0: Yeah. All right, let's take ourselves a little break here.
2: Yeah.
0: We'll be right back after this.
4: Okay, so I know there's nothing wrong with me. So what's up?
5: So I was like you, and I used to think that these datelines were totally cheesy.
4: Why can't I meet anybody?
5: But I tried everything else and thought, what the hell? So I called the dateline and actually met a cool guy.
4: I called the dateline and I hooked up with some cool people.
5: Believe it or not, other normal people are out there looking too.
4: 877-889-DATE.
6: 1-800-LOVE-191.
7: We'll be right back.
8: This hour brought to you in part by Axe. Experience the Axe Effect.

0: That's the show, everybody.
1: Aww.
0: I know. Where's the time go?
1: It goes by so fast.
0: It really does. That'd be a good song for Transformers. No, the Transmuters.
2: Mutilators.
0: The Mutilators. All right. Everybody, Jerry Manthey, put your hands together.
1: Thank you.
0: God bless you, baby doll. We will take ourselves a nice little 22-hour break. We'll be back with Bam Majera from MTV's Viva La Bam. You know what I mean?
2: I'm just thinking about my day tomorrow.
0: All right,
1: oh, no.
0: Quiet.
1: Yeah, don't do that. You won't be able to sleep tonight.
0: Oh, he will. All right. Will. So, until next time, Santa Carla for Dr. Drew saying mahalo.
2: What happened to you growing up? You were sexually abused?
3: Oh, my God.
2: No. Huh?
3: No.
2: Nothing like that happened growing up.
3: Okay, maybe.
4: This has been Loveline. The opinions expressed on this show are not necessarily those of the staff, management, sponsors, or this station. The producer for Loveline is Ann Ingold. Loveline is a presentation of Westwood One Entertainment.

0: Dr. Drew.
1: Love Line, coast to coast.
2: Hey, it is the Love Line. I'm Adam Carolla. That is Dr. Drew over there. 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Tonight, our guest is Nina Gordon. Nina, you know from Veruca Salt all those years. And, of course, we had Louise in. Was it just last week?
3: I believe so.
2: From Veruca Salt. But they've gone their separate ways. And Nina's got a solo career and projects going. And we're going to hear some stuff from her and her new album, which is called Tonight and the Rest of My Life. And hi, Nina.
4: Hello.
2: When did we see each other last?
4: I think like 3 years ago.
2: That long?
4: Yeah, I think so.
3: It's all right.
2: Wow.
4: Mm-hmm. We've all grown up since then, I think.
2: Do I look better or worse?
4: You look great.
2: Oh, yeah.
4: Yeah, you do.
2: Yeah.
4: You've definitely grown up. I feel like you've sort of come into yourself. Definitely.
2: Yeah.
3: I beg your pardon?
2: It's a big difference between...
4: Yeah, whatever.
2: Yeah. If you want to call my belly button myself. I did do that earlier today, actually. Boy, I'll tell you. Well, thank you.
4: Yeah, you do.
2: Yeah, well, you know, I was telling Drew and Nina before the show, I'm framing my garage, so I have a certain glow, much like a woman does when she's pregnant.
3: Yes.
2: Or in love.
3: You're not really framing now, are you? That's over, right?
2: Well,
5: boring.
2: Technically I am, yeah.
3: You're still framing.
2: Well, sheeting.
3: The sheeting is still part of the framing?
2: Yeah, well, what you got to do is you got to frame the whole place, yeah. And then you got to sheet the roof, and also you have to sheet the outside.
3: Oh, you haven't sheeted the outside yet.
2: Well, I've done,
4: turning into
2: done
4: like
2: about
4: an
2: three quarters of it.
4: NPR kind of show.
2: Yeah. Half-inch CDX struck one, good one side, fly for shear wall. And I believe the nailing schedule is 12 in the field and 6 on the seams. Thank you very much. All right. So Nina's going to be, well, actually Nina was on the Tonight Show, what was it, Tuesday?
4: Yep.
2: And that's pretty good booking.
4: It was-

0: Good, yeah, and they hooked me up with Scott Baio.
1: Who, did you have sex with him?
0: No.
1: I was the only blonde who hasn't had sex with Scott Baio.
0: They found a picture of me when I was little, when I was 7 years old, and I guess they found it on the internet, and it was a picture of me that I had sent to Scott Baio, care of Tiger Beat Magazine.
1: My God.
0: Mm-hmm. And they found it, and they brought Scott Baio to the show to unite me with my childhood crush.
2: What? Seriously?
0: Mm-hmm.
2: Did you know that was going to happen?
0: Mm-hmm. I did, actually. In the afternoon, they came to me, and they said, what would you do if we brought Scott Baio on? And I said, I'd be psyched. Bring him on.
1: I'll tell you, that is one of my biggest regrets in life, is not having a starring role in a popular sitcom when I was in my late teens and early 20s. Because let me explain what goes on with Scott Baio. First off, this guy nails everybody in town. Every blonde.
0: Still?
1: All of them.
0: Still?
1: I'm guessing he still does. Yes.
0: Good.
1: Well, why would he stop?
0: Why would they?
1: Well, okay, here's how it works psychologically, because I gave this a lot of thought. There's nothing wrong with Scott Baio. He's a handsome man, and I'm sure he could pull in plenty of tail on his own. But think about this as a phenomenon, and think about how women work, by the way. Scott Baio is on a popular show from, like, I don't know, age 15, 16, till he's, like, 25 or something like that.
2: It was roughly 1980...
0: No, 70s.
1: Late 70s, early 80s.
2: Okay, 79 to give him some reruns, 87.
1: Whatever. Yeah. He's never left television.
2: Yeah, right.
1: And here's my point. He's 19 or 20 when he's doing this show, and he has tons and tons of 8, 9, 10, and 11-year-old girls that are falling in love with this guy, watching him on TV. Now, at a certain point, these 8, 9, 10, 11, 12-year-old girls become 22, 23-year-old women, and it doesn't matter whether they're rich, whether they're models, whether they're successful, whatever it is. Somewhere planted in that adolescent mind is a crush on Scott Baio.
0: They want to get with Chachi.
1: Right. Now, Chachi rolls into the Sky Bar. Chachi's getting near 40. These chicks are 25. Great looking, but it's game on. Now you have a chance to be with Chachi. Even though your stock may have risen higher than Chachi's, it doesn't matter because there's an old score to settle.
0: I can't agree with that because it's like I was madly in love with him. I wanted to marry him. I would write Nina Baio, Nina Baio, Nina Baio in my journal. And, but I couldn't get with Chachi. I mean, I just couldn't.
1: You couldn't? I mean, I wouldn't.
0: Yeah. I mean, it was great to be united with him, and I don't want to hurt his feelings or anything, but like...
1: Yeah, but a couple of highballs at the at the Sky Bar later. You know what I mean? Chachi comes by. Maybe he's got that bandana tourniquet tied around his side.
0: Exactly.
1: Come on, you'd go home with him. Just to say you're with him. So that's you understand? I see men don't work that way.
2: How about Patty Farinelli? If she were to appear now as she had...
1: 1979 Playmate? Yeah, but see, that's the thing. Like,
2: she'd have to herself then
1: I grew up loving Adrian Barbeau.
2: Right.
1: But I couldn't get
0: No, Adrian Barbeau, no way. Today?
1: I might. Six pack, yes. I would do it. But the point is I'm not pining for Adrian Barbeau right now.
0: Right.
1: But Scott Baio is 40 and there's still plenty of 25-year-old chicks
0: and
1: I guess
0: he spends a lot of time at the Hefner Mansion, at the Playboy Mansion.
1: Well,
0: right?
1: There you go.
0: And what's funny is somebody said to me, I didn't know this, but after the show someone said, yeah, was he talking about the Playboy Mansion? And I said, you know what? He was. Like, Carson Daly was on the show, too, and he turned around to Carson Daly, and he's like, hey, man, am I going to see you on, you know, during a commercial break? He's like, hey, man, am I going to see you on Saturday at the Mansion?
1: Yeah.
0: He's really into the Mansion.
1: Last Saturday, was I talking about this on the air?
2: No.
1: Last Saturday, they had their, like, Midsummer Night Fantasy pajama party.
2: There, right?
1: Yeah, I didn't know about it. Yeah. Here's the deal. I miss the Playboy Mansion as well.
0: Mm-hmm.
1: As a matter of fact, I miss it in a way that I've never been to a party there, but I miss it like a home I've never been to.
0: Mm-hmm.
1: It's like someone else's home that's nice. And I decided I got to get to some of these parties. Not the daytime parties where me and the idiots play with the monkeys out in the cage and then we get tossed out when the streetlights come on. I'm talking about the nighttime, all-night grotto, loaded pajama parties.
0: Mm-hmm.
1: And so I told one of Hef's triplets or something to call me, or somebody over there needed to call me when there was one of these nighttime parties. Anyway, last Saturday night, I go out with my buddy Ray for Hungarian food, and then we rent a movie and whack each other off in my den. It was like the world's crappiest Saturday night, and then I see Andy Dick at the Teen Choice Awards on Sunday, and he's like, well, where were you last night?
0: Aww.
1: And I said, oh, what do you mean? the Playboy party, people were asking about you. I said, oh, people weren't asking. Yeah, people want to know where you were. I was like, why? I didn't even know about it. So, reason 1584 to kill myself. Yeah. Thank you very much.
3: Oh, boo hoo.
1: What the hell's Andy Dick? Andy Dick must be very confused at those parties. His penis doesn't know what direction to go in. All right, so, like I said, Nina Gordon's here. We'll hear something off of her new CD in just a couple of moments, and we'll also go to the phone. That's Andy. Brittany? Brittany?
4: Hello?
1: You're 17?
4: Yeah.
1: What's up?
4: I was wondering if a guy masturbates too much, if it can affect his ability to have an orgasm.
2: It can delay it sometimes, some guys.
4: What?
2: There's some guys that will delay it, yes.
1: Well, you mean like earlier that afternoon kind of thing?
4: Well, just any time, like...
2: What's happening with you? What's the situation?
4: Well, my boyfriend says that he doesn't always have orgasms, and he does do that a lot. I know he does, and... I was just wondering if that had anything to do with it.
2: That could have something to do with it.
1: Well, he says, wouldn't you know if he's having an orgasm?
2: No, she's saying that he masturbates so much that sometimes he does, sometimes he doesn't have an orgasm.
1: I know, but the way she phrased it was as if he was telling her that he doesn't always have orgasms.
2: Right, which is his sort of excuse for not... No, no, no.
1: I know, but the way she said it was like she didn't know whether he did or didn't.
4: Yeah. Well, I do, but...
2: It's his excuse when he doesn't.
1: Right.
2: I don't always. Don't worry about it.
1: Yeah.
2: But then she found out that he masturbates all the time.
1: Nonsense.
2: Oh, yeah.
1: That's not how it works.
2: Oh, of course. Because
1: how old is he?
2: Back to your theory about what he's used to.
1: How old is he?
4: 18.
1: And how often does he say he masturbates?
4: Like at least 3 times a day.
2: There you go.
1: That's about average for 18.
2: Oh, please.
1: It isn't? Seems a little light. You're right. Brittany?
4: Mm-hmm.
1: Why don't you ask him to hold off at least that day,
2: the
1: day of the night he's going to see you.
4: Okay.
1: Yeah. All right?
4: Okay, thanks.
1: And I bet it'll happen again.
4: Okay.
1: All right. Yeah. So what Drew's saying is a theory I've always had, Nina, which is a guy gets used to his own touch so much, his own sensation, that a woman's almost foreign to him, and it's almost confusing to the penis. And although you're having sex... As my friend Snake always said, it's not the real thing. And it's good, and it's a nice simulation for masturbation, but it's not quite the real thing, and the penis can get confused. So you have to wean your penis off of the hand and onto the vagina.
2: Nice.
1: Or at least near the vagina. Mike?
5: Yeah?
1: You're 18?
5: Yeah. I have a question. Well, I just stopped about a month ago. I stopped smoking marijuana. And I was wondering, I'm having some dilemmas with this. First of all, you know how you were saying that your nipples can get puffy when you do that?
2: Yep.
5: How long does that take to go away?
2: A long time.
5: A long time?
2: Because,
5: mm-hmm. They're pretty big.
1: And that's more of a puberty.
2: Sometimes
1: thing.
2: It can be permanent.
6: Nice rack.
1: That's not from the pot.
0: Why does that happen?
2: It raises estrogen level and decreases testosterone level. The other thing that happens if you try to stop smoking that kind of pot by yourself is you will get depressed.
5: Yeah.
2: Severely depressed.
5: Yeah.
2: And that can go on for up to 6 months. And it's actually a very serious depression that sometimes you'll start having suicidal thoughts.
5: Yeah, I'm pretty cool with that, though, you know.
1: Yeah.
2: With the depression?
1: Well, he's gonna kill himself over his giant saucer nipples.
5: Also, I was wondering, because, you know, burnout, like, sometimes I sound a little slow and stuff like that, you know? Could, like, speed or crack or something help that out a little?
2: Mike, you got to get yourself some help. Your thinking is all screwed up right now.
5: No, but
2: that is the most common way I see people get addicted to amphetamine, is trying to deal with coming off pot.
5: Yeah, but like your nerves are slow, but I was wondering if like your crack nerves would like take over.
2: Mike?
5: Yeah?
1: Your crack nerves?
2: Mike, go to MA. You need some help with this. You're not thinking clear.
5: So I have some more questions. Like, what are there any long-term effects for gasoline ingestion?
2: Drinking it?
5: Just a little, though.
1: What are you doing? Siphoning?
5: Yeah.
1: Are you stealing gas?
5: Well, like, some old people, though, they don't need it as much as I do.
1: The old people?
2: Asshole.
5: Yeah, the mobile home park down the road.
1: Oh, I see.
5: Yeah.
1: They got a lot of gas in those big mobile homes, right? What's a tank hold?
5: No, they have these big trucks.
2: That move them.
5: Not motor homes, mobile homes.
1: Oh, I see. So you're siphoning off the truck that moves the mobile home?
5: No, just like the people's trucks.
0: Why?
2: They all have
5: trucks, you know?
1: Yeah, okay. All right, Mike, we'll see you in hell, all right?
0: You're making me sad.
5: I don't know, like,
2: You got, Mike, you've got to go to MA. You've got this. You will use another drug soon.
1: That is a huge white trash maneuver, siphoning gas.
0: Scares me.
1: It's like, that's one of the sure signs that your career is not going that well. Like, where you can, all you got to do is put a garden hose down someone's fuel tank. You get a free 8 gallons of gas. That's, that's over $10. And sure, you suck in a couple pints of Exxon. But that's fine. No problem. That's just a bad sign. And what is it, by the way? Speaking, I don't know if you guys have experienced this, but I just filled up my car about 10 minutes ago on the way in. And I think it's a California thing, but you have to stand there and watch the goddamn pump handle. You can't walk away because the thing clicks down automatically, and there's nothing. I think it's as close as males get to rape, or to actually being raped, is when you stand there and you put that handle in there and you click it, you're going to fill up that tank. And it takes a while. It takes 10 minutes to fill the thing up, and you put the thing in, and then you head inside to the convenience store, and you buy a pack of cigarettes and some water and some gum and some stuff, and then you come back out, and you realize the thing clicked at $1.29. You know what I mean? That's rape.
2: Yeah.
1: And it's weird, because it's like you pull the handle back up, and you put the little catch thing on it, and you stare at it real hard for a while, and you go, okay, it's good this time. And then you get up and walk away and go for the squeegee. Pop.
0: Wait, was that dude ingesting gasoline or inhaling it?
1: Well, you get a mouthful to get it started.
2: He accidentally got some in his mouth.
1: It's like like women.
0: He wasn't doing this for fun?
2: No. That would be inhaling.
0: Oh.
1: It's for profit. Yeah.
0: Oh, okay.
1: Yeah.
0: It's like, I feel better about that now.
2: Turns
0: he's
2: out,
0: just a criminal. Yeah, okay.
2: He's just a criminal. Class.
0: I thought he was actually eating gasoline in order to get high.
2: No, they'll smell it. They'll whiff it. Huff it to get high. They do that all the time, and that will dissolve the frontal lobes of the brain.
1: I wouldn't know, by the way, if someone siphoned my whole tank. I just figure I was high.
2: Yeah, you just figure, I guess.
1: I wouldn't know. I could fill up at midnight, come out at 7 in the morning, thing could be on E, and I'd be like, all right. I just assume that I just spaced.
2: But the pot thing, the marijuana addiction, when it occurs, people typically switch over to something else, just like Mike's trying to deal with his thinking being off, his memory being off, his mood being off, and having dealt with feelings his whole life by using substances, namely marijuana, and now having these awful feelings, having no way to manage them, they switch to speed, typically.
1: John?
3: Yeah?
1: You're 18.
3: What's that? I'm 2 months into a 6 month chemo treatment for Hodgkin's disease.
2: Yeah.
3: And at the beginning, I asked my doctor about drinking. He said I should just try to stay away from it. And I asked him again recently, and he said just stay away from it. And
1: you asked him a third time?
3: Basically. And I don't want to press it with him because he's a friend of my father. And anyway.
2: Well, what stage of Hodgkin's do you have?
3: 2A.
2: And what's the chemo you're receiving?
3: Adriamycin, bleomycin, dicarbazine, vinblastine.
1: All right, let's talk about this. This Hodgkin's, this only affects young people, doesn't it? You never hear about older people getting it.
2: There's an old form of Hodgkin's. It's called lymphocyte depletion Hodgkin's. A little different, but it's there.
1: But is this a form of cancer?
2: Yeah.
1: And it's like the cancer that's most prevalent in younger people.
2: One of them, yeah.
1: And there's a bunch of different kinds of Hodgkin's?
2: There's like 4 or 5 different kinds, yeah. But
1: why?
2: There's different cell types.
1: Please, don't confuse me.
2: In the lymph node. There's a lymph node cancer.
1: Basically. Okay. And it's kind of curable, right?
2: Yeah, quite curable. He's got 2A, which means all above the diaphragm, and he's not having sweats and fevers, which would make it 2B.
1: What do you mean all above the diaphragm?
2: His cancer's all up here.
1: Oh, that's good.
2: Which is good.
1: It's where your heart and your brain and lungs are, but other than that...
2: Did you get some radiation, too? Or no?
3: No,
2: just chemo.
3: The choices were 2 months of chemo and then a month of radiation.
2: So you're going to get the radiation. You're going to get the radiation.
3: I've got 4 more months of chemo left.
2: And then the radiation.
1: And then what's up with the booze, John? I mean, why you're sick, you're trying to heal your body, you're putting yourself through a lot, and all that kind of stuff. You're 18 years old. Why is this such a big issue?
3: It's like a college thing, a fun thing.
2: No, here's the deal. Alcohol is a poison to all human tissue. It's one of the only drugs people use that actually is poison to human tissue. And you're taking some other poisons. You're taking vinblastine that can damage the nerves. You're taking adriamycin that can hit the heart. And all these things will be additive with the alcohol. They can really significantly affect your long-term outlook. You can have, you know, numb hands and feet. You want that? Tingling hands and feet. The alcohol can contribute to all that.
1: Oh.
2: And that's the vincristine and blasting.
1: Hey, John.
3: Yeah.
1: Why don't you smoke weed?
3: Hell no.
1: All right. Well, hey, John, you're pretty jovial for a guy who has a fairly serious condition, and I guess that's good, but the point is you got a few more months here. Can you just lay off the booze, let your body heal, and then you got the rest of your life to destroy yourself with booze?
3: Great way to look at it.
1: Yeah, look at it that way.
3: How long is that, though?
2: How long is the rest of your life?
3: Yeah.
2: No. Are you being fatalistic? Do you think this is it for you?
3: No. This isn't it, but...
1: All right. Well, in that case, you have to lead a long life.
2: These chemo agents have lots of side effects, and you want to minimize the potential of those things occurring.
1: Yeah.
2: And here's the good news. With those, in the old days, death sentence. With those chemos, curable.
1: Yeah.
2: And people understand that. With chemo today, particularly these sorts of tumors, completely curable, 96% curable.
1: Right.
2: So to go get coffee enemas and the acupuncture here does not make sense.
1: Well, it never works, does it?
2: No.
1: I mean, all those, whatever, celebrity, whatever notable person who flew off to, I don't know, Steve McQueen, who flew off to Mexico to get some kind of... Listen, here's the thing.
2: Dead.
1: When you're going to Mexico to get medical care, that's a bad sign. That's a joke right there.
2: Andy Kaufman going to the Philippines.
1: Yeah, right. It's going to get... But it's always funny that they go to Mexico. I mean, it's like I'm going to go to the Middle East and see if I can get some good jokes for my stand-up act.
2: But you know what? That's that crazy thing. Hey, the man keeps it away from us up here and down where they can give me that aggressive treatment that I deserve. That's like, come on.
1: Right. You go to Mexico to get loaded and buy tile. Here's you go to Mexico. You go there to get laid. You go to get drunk. You get fireworks. Buy over-the-counter drugs cheap, or I should say prescription drugs cheap, and tile, or to get your car reupholstered, but not for cancer. That stay right here for cancer. You should actually head toward the center of the country for that. Get away from the borders.
2: Right.
1: I'm going to Mexico. And by the way, you know that's the last ditch when you're heading to Mexico. Ryan.
6: Yeah.
1: You're 16.
6: Yeah.
1: What's up?
6: Well. I was just wondering, like, if I changed my diet a little bit, would it change the taste of my semen?
2: No.
1: Hear a lot about this, and I'm changing my stance on this just
2: what?
1: A little bit.
2: What happened? Oh, I'm scared.
1: Nothing. Here's my theory, Nina. And I've only sampled so much semen in my life, so I'm hardly an authority on this. But
2: barely an authority or hardly?
1: Hardly. Here was my initial thought on this. This is nonsense, okay? And
2: well, explain why.
1: And well, here's my theory.
6: Yeah.
1: You could eat, let's see,
2: marshmallows,
1: fresh cherries, and marshmallows, and your ass would still be as horrible as ever. I mean, you would still lay a big turd in that toilet, and it's not like it would be. Oh, this is
2: tasty.
1: All marshmallows and cherries.
2: Tasty.
1: No, it doesn't matter whether you ate dog food or marshmallows and cherries.
2: And again,
1: it's still crap.
2: You can drink
0: if you eat garlic, your breath smells like garlic.
2: Yeah, your breath.
1: Right, but that's sort of immediate because it's almost sort of topical. I mean, that's
0: I don't know. I feel like your sweat smells different if you eat spicy food.
1: Well, now that's an interesting point. I went into a Zanku chicken today, which was like this Armenian chicken or something.
2: Yeah.
1: And I walked in and I took a little whiff and I was standing next to my buddy, the Weeze, and I said, I can't tell if I'm smelling food or B.O.
0: Yeah.
1: And then I realized this is what these people eat, and that's why they smell like
0: it. Yeah.
1: So, all right, so you got the sweat thing going, right?
2: No.
1: The point is...
0: What you eat does not affect what your sweat smells like?
1: Well, put it this way. There's some people that got a funk going on, and that doesn't really matter what they eat. And people think, okay, people from foreign lands, they eat all this spicy food, and they got a funk going on. But think about what you eat here. It's not all watermelon and tap water.
2: Yeah.
1: I mean, you eat Mexican every other night and all that stuff, and you don't smell any different.
2: But
1: I think it's more of a regional thing.
2: What is your pee smell like after going home and drinking coffee all night here? Think about that.
1: Don't smell like anything.
2: Mine smells like woof.
0: Yeah,
1: really?
0: What about asparagus?
1: Yeah, what about asparagus? Yeah, I ate asparagus last night. My whiz smells.
2: Yeah, there's certain things that'll change your.
1: Sort of enjoy it.
0: So why wouldn't it change other things?
2: No, there are. I think it. It doesn't change your poo.
1: No. All right, listen. Hey, Ryan.
6: Yeah.
1: It may be.
2: And maybe it's a smell thing. Maybe that's.
1: And maybe it is. Yeah. Okay. So whatever it is, it's marginal.
2: It's subtle.
6: Yeah.
1: And any way you slice it.
2: It ain't good.
1: Ain't good.
6: Okay.
1: It goes, it's bad and super bad.
6: Oh.
1: Okay, so you'd like to eat 400 pineapples a day and get it up to bad.
6: Yeah.
1: But to me, that ain't worth it. Might as well just keep it at super bad.
6: Oh, yeah.
1: And listen, let them prove to you they love you.
6: Oh, yeah.
2: Oh, nice.
1: All right. What's wrong with a little commitment?
2: Oh, my God.
1: Listen, Nina, I always say this. You don't have to swallow it. Just get rid of it. You know what I mean? Just take it somewhere.
2: Take it out of it, is what he's saying.
1: It's like the garbage. You don't have to eat it.
2: Transport
1: take it.
2: Take
1: it out to the curb.
2: Transport it.
1: Yeah.
2: It'll be a transport mechanism.
1: Right.
2: That's nice.
1: Thank you.
2: Yeah. Good night.
1: Jizz shuttle. That's what I call ladies.
2: All right.
1: We're going to take ourselves a little break. Nina Gordon is here. You know her from Veruca Salt. Now she's doing a solo thing. We're going to hear something off her solo album when we come back. Hey, this is Adam Carolla.
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2: And this is Dr. Drew.
1: And you're listening to Zone 105. Love line. I'm Adam Frawley. Is Dr. Drew over there? Nina Gordon is our guest tonight. She is formerly of Baruch Assault and now has her own solo project out, and we're going to hear something off of that. We're trying to figure out why smelly people didn't know they smelled when they smelled, and they couldn't, or they would die, because you just standing next to them on the subway for the 10 minutes you're near them is painful enough. Imagine not being able to escape yourself.
3: But how scary is that? Like, wouldn't you want someone to tell you?
1: Yeah, but, you know...
2: Adam has something to tell you.
1: No, but, I mean, it's like, imagine if you had to, somebody spit in your mouth, you'd vomit, but you got your own spit in your mouth, and that's fine, and you got your own crap coming out of your ass, and that's cool. I mean, that's great. The point is I think we're all set up that way, and it's probably a good thing. I hope it is. All right, Matt.
4: Yeah.
1: You're 13.
4: Yeah.
1: What's up?
4: First of all, I want to say, you guys are bad. You guys are really good. I'm glad I've been listening to you guys for a long time. But my question is that, I've been taking this, this acne pill lately called Accutane for about a month.
1: Mm-hmm.
4: And it's starting, to get my sex drive bigger.
2: You sure?
4: I get really, really horny a lot.
2: That's interesting. Usually, Accutane makes people tired and depressed and can depress the sex drive.
4: No, actually, I get really, I'm just happy and then I just get really horny sometimes.
2: It's interesting. It's a strong chemical and it affects people in various ways.
1: Well, you're 13. I mean, who knows?
3: Or maybe having acne was making you feel insecure and depressed about yourself and feeling not so
1: sexy.
3: Not so sexy.
4: Actually, I was just fine. I mean, just this stuff just made it whoa.
2: It affects people in strange ways.
1: All right. So, Matt, what is the... upshot of this? I mean, what's the bottom line? You're just masturbating more?
4: Yeah, pretty much.
1: That's great. That's funny. It's funny when you're and sad when you're a young teenage guy and you're feeling real extra amorous and extra horny. It's so what do? Well, whack off more.
2: Adam.
1: I'm 36.
2: Okay.
1: All right, I still do that. But at least I got a car. You know what I mean? I don't have to get on my razor and coast down to the arcade. Yeah, I got a VCR. I got my own sofa to sit in. You know what I mean? Big screen.
5: The 3D thing?
1: Yeah, no, I don't put the virtual reality goggles on when I masturbate. Although that's not a bad.
2: Sorry, I'm not a bad call. Pull your penis off.
1: Try that. Yeah. Rain.
6: Yes.
1: You're 19?
6: Yes.
1: What's up?
6: I've been with my boyfriend for almost 4 years now, and he just recently asked me to marry him, and so we're planning on getting married in about 3 months.
2: How old is he?
6: He's 21.
2: Okay.
6: And ever since we've been together, he's always

0: me to go down on him. And I've always thought it was really disgusting, you know, and I never wanted to. And so, and he's wanted me to really badly, but I have always refused to. And so I thought that for our wedding night, you know, it would be something really nice to do. But the only problem is I really don't know how. I have no idea where to even start, you know. Wow. Do you know any, like, techniques or anything like that?
1: You start by putting your thumb in his ass. Are you writing this down?
0: No.
1: No. Okay. No. Well, you
2: may conjuring an image, Adam.
1: I'm going to grab a scratch pen. And make sure you know, sort of dip it into your mouth to get it moist, and then do a twisting action as you go in. Like, yeah, like as if you're pulling the cork.
2: Nana, I need you to speak up. I need you to speak up. That's, don't put your head over your mouth.
1: That's number one. She's scared something's going to get in it. Rain?
0: Uh-huh.
1: Why do you refuse to give oral sex to your longtime boyfriend who you love very much?
0: Well, I just always thought it was really disgusting, you know?
1: Why?
0: Just the thought of my mouth, that being in my mouth, you know?
1: Yeah, but listen, here's the thing about sex. If you break it down, even kissing is pretty revolting, you know?
0: Right.
1: But the point is it's sex.
2: So yeah. You stop thinking about it and dive in?
1: Well, no, I just mean you break it down. It's like, where's that penis been before it was in my mouth? Where was that? What was going on with that vagina before it was on my penis or my mouth was on? I mean, if you sort of break it down, you wouldn't do it.
3: Yeah, and it's gross to think about other people and doing that to somebody that you weren't really into. But if you're going to marry this guy and you dig him, I would think you'd love every inch of him.
1: Honor and obey his penis.
3: No, but that that there's nothing really gross about him. You know, well, if you're going to spend the rest of your lives together, he's going to get, like, kidney stones and all kinds of gross things, and you're going to have to be there with him while he's trying to pass kidney stones and stuff. And it's like, you know, it's going to get grosser.
2: Nina is pure romance, isn't she?
1: Yeah.
3: It's going to get grosser.
1: Spicy, yeah.
2: I know. It's my tongue's getting tingly.
1: Yeah, he'd probably get irritable bowel syndrome.
2: Exactly.
1: Yeah.
2: House of gout and psoriasis. Think of that. All the things to look forward to.
1: Hey, Rain.
0: Huh?
1: You're not a virgin.
0: No.
1: And are you a religious person?
0: Not really.
2: And you don't blame everything on religion.
1: No, I'm trying to get to the bottom of this. How dare you. And anyone ever force you to do anything you didn't want to do?
0: No.
2: Except?
0: I mean, one time, like 2 years ago.
2: Put that mic down. You're breathing. It's your breathing. No, it's your stomach going up and down. That mic, during the mic.
1: No, it isn't, you idiot. Shut up. Rain?
0: Huh?
1: What happened?
0: Well, it wasn't a big deal.
1: That's her phone line.
0: Like 2 years ago.
1: Yeah?
0: He wanted me to go down on him, and I was like, okay. And I had just gotten down there. Like, I hadn't really done anything because I was nervous and I didn't know what to do. And then I just wanted to stop, you know, because I didn't know what to do.
1: No. But before that, anything?
0: No,
2: I don't get that.
1: No part. Weird no uncles way. Did anything.
2: No
1: nobody,
2: way.
1: Nobody made you do something weird to their penis.
2: No way.
0: No.
1: I'm not getting that vibe either, but I'm just trying to sort of, she's really.
2: She's not into it.
1: I know, but where does that come from?
2: I don't know. Where's your boob fetish come from?
1: Don't you bring my boob fetish. I got two things to say to you. How dare you? And how dare you? In front of Nina, bringing my boob fetish into this. Rain?
0: Huh?
1: All right. Well, listen, honey, you're getting married. All right, listen, if you weren't raped and nobody, like, held you down and put their penis in your mouth or forced you to do anything you didn't want to do or you're not ultra-religious,
2: she'll be fine.
1: Then, honey, get over it.
3: Yeah, and look at it as an adventure.
0: Okay.
1: Oh, who cares? Just put the penis in your mouth.
3: It's an adventure.
1: I have no time for these people.
2: Could you please put that in a cart?
1: I would not.
2: Can I go direct?
1: I would not marry this woman.
2: No,
1: that.
2: I know, you're offended by her. The poor woman just has a preference.
1: Well,
2: they have to attack her for it.
1: No. Here's what I want to say. I understand if there's some sort of pre-existing condition.
2: I understand that she's been traumatized. Right? You know what I mean?
1: Yeah, if somebody did something to you when you were young or somebody forced you to do something or a giant penis fell over on you like a tree and crushed you.
3: Like, what kind of foods don't you like? Like, aren't there things that make you sick, like mushrooms or eggplants or something?
1: Like monkey brains.
3: No, come on. There's got to be something. Mayonnaise or just something gross.
1: Mayonnaise is my rap name, first off.
2: And that's great.
1: That's mayonnaise.
4: That's my main mayonnaise.
1: There you go. That Snoop called me his main man mayonnaise. Now I know what you're saying.
3: It's a subjective thing.
1: All right. Okay. Wouldn't marry. Wouldn't marry.
2: That's right.
1: Would not marry.
2: It's kind of protective. Oh. You see, ladies, if you really want to protect yourself against the likes of Adam, you now know what you need to do.
1: That's right.
2: Very simple.
1: And you others, you know exactly what to do.
2: All right.
1: So it all works out. We're going to hear a little something from Nina Gordon. How about that? You have your you queued up there? What song are we going to hear? It's called Tonight and the Rest of My Life.
3: Oh, and it's the album.

0: Yeah? Yeah. Wow. That's the Tonight and the Rest of My Life's also the name of the album, right? Am I looking at that?
1: Right.
0: God, that's a good song.
2: Yeah. Thank you.
0: You got talent.
2: Oh, gee. Thanks. Yeah. So do you.
1: How dare you?
0: So the thing about talking, it's not really talent. I mean, I think other people may see it as that, but it's not like speaking a language or playing an instrument. You know, that's a talent. You know what I mean? Right, right. Gymnastics, that's a talent.
2: Yeah, that is.
0: Yapping. See, I will, we got to go to break, but I'll never look at talking as a talent because from age zero to like 27, it was, shut up! Hey, I'll give you $10 if you shut up.
2: Me too. That was my grandfather used to do.
0: Yeah, that
2: was
0: great.
2: $5 if I could be quiet for 5 minutes.
0: Right. And, you know, teachers sort of telling you to put a sock in it. So it's you never quite get over there. All right, we'll take a little break. Nina Gordon's our guest tonight. That was just her, the talented one. When we come back, we'll speak to James. Had a sex change a year ago, and he stopped in the middle. Will his breast shrink? Wait a minute. James?
3: Hello?
0: You had a sex change?
3: Yeah.
0: You were taking hormones?
3: I'm sorry?
0: You were taking hormones?
3: Yeah, back in 93.
0: All right, hold on. And you're in the process of becoming a woman, but you stopped.
3: I stopped in...
0: All right, hold on. All right. Did you find Jesus Christ or something?
3: No, no.
0: Okay. Hold on. Okay. No. We're going to get to James and, but they weren't cutting his penis off. I mean, they only cut half his penis off. That's what happened to me. All right. We'll take a little break.
1: You need to say that for that one.
0: We'll be back. Hey, this is Adam Carolla.
1: This is Dr. Drew.
0: Stay tuned for more Loveline on the Zone 105.
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14: 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Duran Duran and several of their businesses are being sued by Los Angeles resident Cornell Zachary for issuing a wrong phone number. Zachary claims that the band's ticket, t-shirt, and souvenir ordering line was accidentally listed under his phone number. The plaintiff is suing for general negligence, personal injury, compensation for wage loss, hospital and medical expenses, loss of property, loss of earning capacity, and legal fees. 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

0: Maria Gordon's our guest tonight. You know her from Veruca Salt and now from her own solo project. And so far, sounds like everything's working out for you there.
1: Yeah.
0: Where are you living?
1: Chicago.
2: Where?
0: Oh, you're still in Chicago.
1: Right, right? In the city. Mm-hmm.
2: That's where Louise is, too, right?
1: Yeah, but we don't see each other. We don't bump into each other.
2: You guys have a,
0: you guys have a falling out?
1: We did. We had a falling out.
0: Oh, really? What happened?
1: Yeah. Just things kind of deteriorated. You know what it's like.
2: Someday the relationship?
1: Someday you and Drew will
2: every day. What are you talking about?
1: You'll feel tension building, and you'll feel like you're drifting.
2: Nina, please.
0: Nina, listen. First off, I am Drew's meal ticket.
2: Okay. That's the cash register over there.
0: Right here. You see this?
2: Yeah.
0: This is the cash register. This is what I tell all the guys who work for me when we're framing my garage. If I fall off the roof and land on this and I point at my face, the cash register, this whole place closes down.
2: Probably those guys actually have a little bit of belief. They get a little frightened when you say that.
0: One of them boldly announced today that the days have never gone slower since I started showing up at the job. And I said that is a compliment. That means we're getting more done.
2: I think the only thing that actually destroys our relationship is if you stop being responsible.
0: Who?
2: You.
0: Meaning, like, I didn't use a condom when I was with you?
2: Right, that would be, that, yeah, that
0: all
2: would
0: right,
2: be.
0: All right, shut up. I want to talk about Nina.
1: Okay, let's talk about me.
0: I heard there was a little deal involving her boyfriend, Louise's boyfriend, and you.
1: Totally untrue.
0: Really?
1: Completely, utterly untrue.
0: Producer Ann told me that on the phone today.
1: Nope.
0: No? Where is she?
1: She's got her facts a little screwy.
0: All right.
2: How about,
3: whatever.
2: Vice versa.
1: A little screwy.
0: Oh, is it the other way around?
1: It's, you know, it's really not even, it's not even
0: you don't
1: want to
0: talk about it?
1: Yeah.
0: All right.
1: It's just, you know, it's one of those things. Things
0: that is a
1: there
0: yes.
1: was no one, there was no one event that happened. It was just like this.
2: But it was, let me ask you, it was not a professional or creative difference.
1: No, it was. It was. It was a combination of things. And it was just this building frustration with compromising on both of our parts, feeling like we both had to, we had to compromise our individual vision in order to make the other person happy.
0: Mm.
1: And
0: neither Drew or myself has a vision. I think that's...
2: Yeah, what are you talking about?
0: Well, I have a vision. It's to take a nap, and I think then whack off, and then maybe take another nap. Drew?
2: Get on my family.
0: If your wife kick you in the nuts, I think that'd be your vision for your future. Is that what you see?
2: We have some interesting things, yeah.
0: Say some years of your wife just pounding you in the scrotum sack with her shin. So that's his vision, and I have the napping.
1: Yeah,
0: vision.
1: No,
0: so,
1: but there was
0: there, creative
1: there
0: vision,
1: was
0: though.
1: A lot of stuff, and it just all kind of fizzled out.
0: Well, you know, maybe you're both Chiefs and not Indians.
1: Well, that's how I feel. I feel like the thing I learned most of all was that I don't work well with others. I can't be somebody's partner in music. I can't.
0: Yeah. I don't work well with others either, except for they do all the work, so I kind of do it. The relationship I have with my partner, except for Drew, where I toe the line.
2: Well, the deal is if my steam is low enough that you can just beat the crap out of me, I don't even notice it.
0: Shut up. James?
4: Hi, how you doing?
0: All right, so you're 36. Oh, yeah, with the sex change.
4: Right.
0: How long ago was this?
4: I started it back in January of 93. Because that's what I thought I wanted to do in life.
0: How did you start on the hormone therapy for like a year, right?
4: Well, I went to see a few psychiatrists, and then I saw an endocrinologist who put me on the hormones. And
0: you do that for a year?
4: Yeah, actually, I was on it for 6 years.
0: Mm, wow. But you're supposed to do it for at least a year, and then you get the actual surgery?
4: I think it's more like after 2 years.
0: Oh, 2 years.
2: How did you come around to not wanting to do this all of a sudden?
4: I'm sorry?
2: I think the more interesting thing here is how you came around to suddenly stopping the path you were on.
4: Well, I started getting really sick in 97, and by 98, I just had to get off the hormones. I couldn't handle it anymore. The weight was going up. I was just getting really sick.
0: Very irritable. Your period lasted for days.
2: But you still...
0: It's no fun being a woman, let me tell you.
2: Have you changed your idea about your sexual, your gender orientation?
4: Yeah, pretty much. I'm pretty much a normal guy now.
0: Yeah, maybe you got sane.
4: Well, I'm just trying to get my life in order.
0: Yeah. Right now, were you, at the time, you were dressing like a woman?
4: Yeah, I've been dressing like a woman probably for 25 years, you know.
0: Okay, and James, let me answer. Hold on a second.
2: We got to take a break.
0: Yeah, James is tough because you say to James, you were undergoing the hormone therapy. Well, you got to understand at the time,
2: Your Honor,
0: I was undergoing hormone therapy. Yeah, it's like he regurgitates in a very slow way whatever he said, so it's hard to move on. But we're going to move on and talk to him about this because I think anyone who wants to change their sex is flat out nuts. And it would be real difficult to convince me otherwise. And I know a lot of people are sympathetic to this.
2: Let's hear what the process James went through and how he experienced it.
0: All right, after this.
3: 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Call on the 1-800-LOVE, 1291.
0: Hey, this is Adam Carolla.
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0: didn't have a fart. Nina, that's when I usually break wind into the mic, and I didn't have anything cooking tonight, so I got to apologize to the listeners and
1: you.
2: You're not supposed to do that.
0: Oh, not supposed to? Not supposed to break wind.
2: You're supposed to, you know, come
13: this
2: back.
13: This will be exciting.
0: Oh, okay.
13: That break.
0: You want to try it again? Or
2: no,
0: or,
2: no.
0: Okay.
2: No, it's never the same second time.
0: I don't know. I don't know. It can be good the second time. Nina Gordon is our guest tonight.
2: Oh, wait.
0: Formerly from Veruca Salt. Oh, wait a minute.
2: All right. Introduce Nina during the break, all right?
0: Nina Gordon hanging. I needed like one more word. In the house, I think, would have worked. Yeah.
2: Yeah.
0: Thank pretty,
2: you.
0: Pretty bad.
2: Lame.
0: Yeah. Nia Gordon's here, formerly from Veruca Salt, now own a solo project, which is sounding real good, and we're going to hear something else off of that in just a second. We didn't finish up with James, and I'm always interested in the sex change people. Let me just say something real fast before I get back to James. We touched on it before on this show, and we were talking about it during the commercial break, and I don't want to sound like I know I'm just sounding like an old like Republican the older I get, and I really screw all of you. I don't care. I pay too much in taxes. I can speak my mind, but I think people who get the gender reassignment are nuts. As a matter of fact, I know they're nuts. There's no greater definition for nuts than believing you're trapped inside another sex's body. And by the way, that excuse of like, well, here's the deal. I was supposed to be a chick, but the problem is I'm a dude, and so I got to change things. To me, that doesn't make me go, oh, I see. Wow, that's a bitch. Wow, I'd hate if that happened to me. No, with me, I go, oh, you are nuts, man. That means you're nuts. That doesn't mean you're trapped inside of man's body. It means there's a super crazy guy trapped inside a man's body. Not a chick. There's a nut job trapped inside a man's body. And to correct that, to become a woman seems like not addressing the problem. Maybe it would correct things for some time being and offer some temporary relief. But as we were laughing about during the break, I said to Drew, what if I went to the shrink and said I thought I was Napoleon? Would then, what would you do? Would you sit down and counsel me and try to convince me I wasn't? Or would you just send me off to France to lead the legions? Do you know what I'm saying?
1: How much crazier do you think it is than people having plastic surgery? Like, what if I said, you know, I think I'm a very large-breasted woman trapped inside a small-breasted...
2: There is something to that, that some people believe that by doing plastics and all, you're basically fetishizing your body.
1: Right.
2: And it's the same
1: that's
2: idea.
1: That's kind of how I feel, like the idea that you're supposed to be
2: fact,
1: a certain
2: in
1: way.
2: In fact,
1: that
2: people
0: it's all degrees. I mean, listen.
1: That's freaky, too.
2: That is freaky, too.
0: And I'll go with you on that, and I think everyone can cop to something that's a little nutty in their life, and if it's on a 1 to 10 thing, the plastic surgery might be a 3, depending on what it was. Maybe a nose job is a 1, and maybe a boob job is a 3, but wanting a sex change is a 9 or a 10.
2: Yeah.
0: And like I said, I'll give everyone their 2s, 3s, and even 4s sometimes. It's the 8s, 9s, and 10s that worry me, and getting a sex job is a 10 on the nut scale.
2: But it's a very interesting thing to think about how, to what extent people fetishize themselves. Is cross-dressing is fetishizing, putting boobs in is fetishizing, maybe getting facelifts is fetishizing, too.
0: Right.
2: It's using your body as an object of sexual desire and sexual expression, and if you require that for your sexual functioning, then it's a true fetish.
1: Right.
0: Yeah, but also I would argue that it's a matter of degree. I mean, most women do something
2: to fetishize.
0: Whether it's putting on makeup, doing their hair, buying the clothes, they want to become feel a certain way or attract the opposite sex. Or this is now a boob job is taking that to the next step. And what James was thinking about doing to me is a far cry more than that. James?
4: Yes.
0: All right. So you were cross dressing for 25 years. And then you got on the hormones.
4: Right.
0: And you did that for 6 years.
4: Yeah.
0: And when you did that, you were developing breasts?
4: Yes, I started to develop breast in 93, and now I've ended up with a 38C.
2: Wow.
0: Nice.
4: Yeah.
2: And sometimes that really does need to be surgically corrected oftentimes.
4: Well, it's very embarrassing to have to go out in public. I have to wear one of those vest jackets, and it's very embarrassing.
0: Yeah. Are you a big guy?
4: No. I'm about 5'10". I'm about 200 pounds.
0: You got a little extra on you.
4: Yeah.
0: Will you lose some of that breast if you lose some weight?
4: I'm trying to lose weight.
0: All right. So now, why did you chicken out of becoming a woman?
4: I was just getting physical discomfort towards the end of the sixth year.
2: It's hard to understand that the fact that you couldn't tolerate the hormones would cause you not only to abandon the whole notion of sex change, but go back to being a guy. Oh, well.
0: I mean, you must still have some thoughts. And when you wanted to become a woman, would you see yourself being sexual with men or with women, or what would you do?
4: Probably men, and sexual towards men.
2: Are you gay?
4: No, I don't think of myself as gay. I've experimented with both.
0: Are you with, who are you with now, women or men?
4: I'm not with anybody at the moment.
0: Well, who would you be? I mean, if you could have Scott Baio.
4: I don't think it would be Scott Baio.
0: All right, well, let's say Anson Williams or some other cast member from there.
1: Donnie Most,
0: yeah. All right, who would you be with? Seriously, would you be with a guy or a girl if you're going to be with someone tomorrow?
4: I would have to say.
0: A girl?
4: Yeah.
0: All right, so you're planning on becoming a woman and then being with men.
4: That was the idea. And
0: that was the plan.
4: Yeah.
0: I see. All right, your parents aren't Jewish, are they?
4: No.
0: No, they would have killed themselves many years ago.
4: My parents?
0: Many years.
4: In 69.
0: Your parents what?
4: My parents divorced in 69.
0: I see.
4: And,
0: all right, so now you're a man and you're going to stay a man.
4: I don't really have a choice. I was just getting so sick on the...
0: All right, would you still like to be a woman, though?
4: I think I would like to be.
0: All right, and what happened to you growing up?
4: As I was saying, my parents divorced in 69, and my mother walked out on me and my brother, and I never got on with her very well.
0: All right, well, still not enough. Are you in therapy?
4: Oh, yeah. Yeah, I'm in therapy. I see a psychiatrist every month.
2: No, that's not therapy. That's medication checks.
4: Right.
2: Right. So what about therapy?
4: I'm not really in any therapy, no.
0: Yeah. It would seem like a good thing. As I said, my dad missed a couple of Pop Warner football games. I'm in therapy.
4: Yeah.
0: Yeah. You were one chop away from becoming a she.
4: Yeah.
0: You should be in therapy too. If I'm in therapy, you should be in therapy.
2: Well, now.
0: I'm sorry. I know that's slightly presumptuous, but I would like to see James in therapy. And when I say see him in therapy, I mean physically see him in the office when I go in there. I would like to do some joint counseling with James. We had a deal. He was going to become a broad, and then I was going to nail him, and he backed out, and I'm feeling abandoned right now. He still has that penis. It's come between us and on me. All right, so I don't know what James wants. Just don't be a woman and go to therapy.
2: Have lipo if he needs it.
0: And
2: really
0: have lipo.
2: Talking about lipo to get rid of the breasts.
0: Fine. Oh, to me that listen, all you doctors, get to work on cancer, not injecting crazy guys with hormones and turning them into broads. Nicole, is that what you had in mind? Is that what your parents were thinking when they sent you to med school? Is that what your instructors were thinking when you're in class at med school? That you're going to be converting a bunch of crazy people into ugly chicks? You know what I mean? Is that what you want on your tombstone? Is that what you want on your resume? I know you rationalize it by
1: going... Right, people probably think they're making people happy.
0: Yes, they do. But
1: people...
2: It's like Michael Jackson's plastic surgeons.
0: Yeah. Well, listen. Elvis's doctor thought he was making him happy,
2: right,
0: too.
2: Right.
0: I mean, listen, if a guy, drug dealers can rationalize that they're providing a service for someone who desperately needs it.
2: Yeah.
0: But that's in the small picture. The big picture is you're kind of screwing with people. Nicole?
13: Yes?
0: You're 18.
13: Yes.
0: What's up?
13: Well, my boyfriend and I have been together for about 2 years, and we just recently started having sex.
2: How old is he?
13: He's 19, too. Or 18. I'm 19.
2: Right.
13: Other way around.
2: Yep. All right.
13: And now, like, whenever we have sex, he is, like he'll want to do it in the beginning, and then he'll start getting aggressive, and, like, and he'll never, like, I've asked him to go down on me, and he won't. He, like, likes all the pleasure for him. I've asked him many times when we talk about it,
2: Yeah.
13: And, like, when we have sex, he'll, like, start, like, yelling, and, like, right after we're done, he'll storm away. And
0: he yell during sex?
13: Yeah, sometimes.
2: What does he yell?
13: He's just like angering. Well, like,
0: you're on the remote?
13: Hmm?
0: That's the only thing I've ever yelled during sex.
2: Out of the way.
13: Well, like, I don't know how to, like,
0: Mommy!
13: He gets really angry. Like, if I don't do exactly what he wants.
2: Yeah, there's something up with him, Nicole. Okay?
13: Yeah, I mean, his family seems normal.
2: Something up with him.
0: You would have set this guy up with a chick who called earlier, who's getting married and never blew her boyfriend. They make a fine couple, these two. They'll just yell at each other. I'm not. Here's how sex would be with those two. Well, are you kidding? I'm not doing that. You do that. Screw you. All right, listen. You blow me for 5 minutes, I'll give you $10, and then I'll get down on you. No way. This is great. Those two would be a great couple. Nicole, who's over there?
13: My friend Amanda.
0: All right. Hey, this is a deal breaker. Yeah, any guy who can't get down there and...
2: Well, no, wait a minute. He said, like, give it down.
0: It's a patriotic chore.
2: But he's yelling at her, and he's aggressive, and that's the real problem. He can't be intimate without evoking these very hostile feelings.
13: But in person, like, I mean...
0: I don't care. This guy's a bust.
13: I know. Well, I'm very much considering...
0: Good. Listen, you know what this is called? This is called a deal breaker. This is a flawed person. Here's my take on relationships. You can get along with people. People can be nice. You can have many things in common. But they can have deal breakers that's sort of woven into their thing. You can watch them, like, beat up on some kid or, like, kick a dog or start talking about them joining the Klan,
2: like,
0: or
2: some
0: something.
2: Some old man that's your baseball coach and those old Dodgers. Yeah. Yeah.
0: That old ass had it coming. What are you talking about? There's my point. This is a deal breaker. Even if you guys get along great, even if he's a nice guy, or if it's one of those, like, oh, if you got to know him kind of thing, or there's a good side of him. There's a good side of everybody. This guy's yelling at you and won't do anything with you sexually. Screw him. Break up. All right? I have no problem with that. Joe?
14: Hello?
0: You 15?
14: Yeah, Adam, Drew, you guys are great. I love what you do for kids.
0: So, thank you.
14: Yeah, it's nice to talk to you too, Nina.
1: Great to talk to you.
14: Sorry, I'm very nervous. This is my first time ever calling.
0: That's all right.
14: I've had the same girlfriend now for 2 years, and about 2 weeks ago I went down on her in a really small bed, and it was...
0: And your retainer got stuck in her?
14: No, I don't have braces.
0: I see.
14: Never did.
0: Never did. Poor kid, huh? There's anyone who can afford them gets braces. That's how it works in this society.
14: Yeah, it was terrible.
0: Yeah, it smelled bad?
14: Yeah.
0: Yeah, get used to it.
14: Well... But, like, now she gets mad at me, and she won't go down on me now, because I don't want to go down there anymore.
0: Well, what did you say to her?
14: I didn't say anything. I came back up, and we just stopped.
2: Adam actually has a way of managing this one, right?
0: Well, I have a couple of theories on this. First off, if anyone saw the autopsy scene in Silence of the Lambs, where they fished that chick's body out of the mire, and they had to work on her in the lab there, they take a little of this mentholatum stuff. They put a little shot of it on the upper lip. And it really helps out. You know what I'm saying, man? There's a little... Like, imagine you take a little Vicks vapor rub.
1: Yeah, I just remember that scene.
0: Spread it right under your nostrils. Right in that little... What's this little part called here, Drew?
2: It's sort of a frenulum.
1: Filtrum.
2: It's a frenulum.
0: It's a filtrum. Oh, Jesus. I got two smarties in here. Put a little on the filtrum there, and it filtrums out all the stink. That's what they call it, that? That's number one. Number two... I wasn't kidding when I said get used to it. And we haven't talked about the yummy phase in a few months, but I think it's time to revisit that. Which is a kid, especially as a guy, and some women never get out of this, you're in the yummy phase.
2: It's in the pink, yummy.
0: Yeah. But as guys, like, Drew, your kids, what do they want?
2: Corn dogs.
0: They want corn dogs.
1: That's
2: popcorn.
0: And they want Bosco chocolate syrup.
1: Yeah.
0: Right? And if you handed them a cigar or beer or a shot of brandy.
2: Blue cheese.
0: Or some caviar or some blue cheese. All that stuff that's so expensive that we long for now as adults, they'd spit it right out. Well, they'd spit vagina out, too. Because...
2: How dare you?
0: It's an acquired thing. Seriously, give it... I don't care. The best brandy in the world, you know, $100 an ounce, you give it to your kid, you spit it right out and grab a Yoo-Hoo.
1: Yoo-Hoo.
0: There you go. It's, you have
2: is
0: to,
2: way into that yummy stuff.
0: You have to, right? You have to, right. You have to advance into this.
2: Yeah.
0: As a guy, especially. Women can stay in it. It's not that big a deal. But guys, they get older. They want to smoke cigars and they want to go down on
1: Why
0: women.
1: Why don't you
0: and
1: guys just take a bath together? Like take
0: me
1: a,
0: and me and
1: no, yeah, you and Drew.
2: That won't take care of it. It's an infection. It's an infection.
0: Really?
2: It's vaginitis when it's wrong.
0: Maybe he's just a wuss. Joe?
14: Should I tell her that I don't like it?
0: Well, I'm sure she got the hint.
2: Well, no, give her the...
0: Oh, that advice.
2: Yeah.
0: Yeah, kill yourself.
2: No, come on.
0: A what?
14: It kind of sucks because she won't go down on me now.
2: Hold on, Joe. Adam has advice. You want me to give the advice?
0: Yeah. No, I'll do it. Joe?
14: Yeah.
0: All right. Now listen to me. Don't screw this up, you idiot.
14: Okay.
0: You tell her that you were listening to Loveline and a girl called in and noticed a little scent down there. Okay?
14: Okay.
0: Are you with me so far?
14: Yeah.
0: And Drew was very concerned, said it was probably an infection and she should get herself checked out. Now, you say you noticed a little smell on her, and because you love her so much and care about her so much, you think that maybe she has an infection. And Drew seemed pretty emphatic about this girl getting herself checked out, so you'd like her to get checked out as well because you care about her.
14: Yeah, that'd be good.
2: There you go.
0: All right, let's try it on me. You ready?
14: All right.
0: Go ahead, Joe.
14: I was listening to Loveline.
0: Huh?
14: And I found...
0: That Adam's a fox.
14: Oh.
2: He's a dick.
14: About that the smell can be an infection.
0: What? What smell?
14: That smell what? When I go down on you.
0: There's a smell?
14: Yeah. And I think you should get it checked out.
0: Why?
14: Because I don't want you to get infected.
0: You're silky, Joe. All right, no problem. It's gonna go perfectly.
2: Oh boy. Oh man.
0: Hey, Steve George, I want to talk to you. Just work that angle.
2: It's vaginal. There are multiple bacteria that can cause vaginal infections. They all tend to create a smell and a taste, and it's easily treated with a cream these days. So it's something, and it is associated with other potential complications. So.
0: Don't make it. You know what? Every once in a while, what you have to do in life, everyone, is sit back and think. Listen, my intention isn't bad. Why should I hesitate? Why should I feel so badly? You love this girl, or at least like her. You care about her. You want her to be healthy. Just tell her. It's all right. It's not like you have some sort of ulterior motive and some evil. You know what I mean? Isn't it weird how you feel so bad about things sometimes? And you don't. And when you really like break it down, you don't. You love the person and you want them to get better or whatever. Why do we hesitate so much on that stuff? And why do we feel so guilty when we shouldn't feel guilty?
2: The person must already be kind of defensive.
0: Oh, okay.
2: You know they're going to get a reaction.
0: All right. I'll buy that. Let's hear something from Nina, by the way.
2: Oh, okay.
1: All right.
0: Yeah. This one is called Bad Way.

0: Hey. Talking about that. Hey, that's good. It really sounds good.
1: Listening.
0: No, I was. I
1: wasn't listening either. We were just hanging out.
0: I know we're blabbing about
2: handwriting.
0: But I mean, I could hear. I could hear it was good.
1: It's good background music.
0: Yeah. Is that it?
1: Yeah.
0: Rock and roll. All right, where are they? Where are we here?
2: We're taking a break.
0: We are?
2: Yeah.
0: All right. Let me talk to Jack. Jack, you're 20?
3: Yeah.
0: You want to know what the risks of giving a rim job are?
3: Huh?
0: Rim job?
3: Yeah.
0: To a guy or to a girl?
3: To a guy.
0: All right, because there's some risk factor involved with a guy.
4: Hold on. You're gay.
0: For some reason, it's not as risky with a girl. Is that true?
2: There's some risk there.
0: It's not damaging to your psyche.
2: Your soul.
0: Thank you. All right. We'll come back. We'll talk to Jack, who's going to be doing a little rimming after this.
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0: Hey, this is Adam Carolla.
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12: Yeah.
13: Yo, dude.
12: Yo, dude. What's with the static?
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12: You can't afford a cell phone.
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12: 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Hey, what's that music?
13: 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It's big down here.
12: Where are you?
13: Rio.
12: Rio? How'd you get to Rio?
13: Flew in my jet.
12: You have a jet?
13: Dude, I started a company.
12: But, like, you're such a total slacker.
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12: Get out of here.
13: Dude, you would not believe how many of us there are out there.
12: That is genius.
13: Dude, it's huge. I'm like real rich.
12: You rock, man.
13: Yeah, we went public this morning, right after breakfast.
12: Breakfast? You don't eat breakfast.
13: Yeah, Kellogg's Raisin Bran Crunch. It's good.
12: No way. You never eat breakfast.
13: Kellogg's Raisin Bran Crunch, dude.
12: Nah, uh-uh.
13: Dude, I swear.
12: You had breakfast?
3: You'd better believe it. Kellogg's Raisin Bran Crunch cereal. Tastes so good, it's bringing everyone back to breakfast. Breakfast is back.
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0: Well, the two songs I heard, I thought were really good. and very different.
1: Yeah.
0: A nice, slow, melodic one and a harder rocking one. And both good. So I'm guessing everything in between is good, too.
1: It's pretty darn good.
0: All right, I'm going to listen to it.
1: Yeah.
0: Mm-hmm. Yeah. Hey, Ann.
2: No, it is Jack.
0: No, that's you, Jack. Producer Ann. I don't know why it's popped in my head as we're just talking about music, but I've been listening to my Bare Naked Ladies CD, and I really like those guys. We got to get them back in here.
1: All right, I'll find out where they're at.
0: Thank you. All right, let's talk.
3: Yes, Your Royal Highness.
0: Well, we rarely do it, but why not? I like them. Jack?
2: Yeah?
0: You're 20?
2: Huh?
0: All right, so you're gay?
2: Yeah.
0: And you want to give your boyfriend a rim job or just some guy?
2: I'm kind of curious of, like, what it is, because I just want to try it, you know. But
0: you want to give it to your boyfriend?
2: Yeah, I just want to try.
0: Do you know what it is?
2: Yeah, I know what it is.
0: Good. My grandma told me what it was. I swear to God.
3: At the dinner table.
0: At the dinner table. Does anyone know what a rim job is? It was like one of those things where I knew what it was, and I instinctively wanted to answer, because it was like a trivia question, but then I thought, no way. I'm not putting my hand up. I'm just going to sit, you know, it's like pass the carrots. That's what. So she goes, I was talking to some veterans today. She used to counsel these veterans. And one of them brought up a rim job. I didn't know what it was. I felt like an idiot. And then I found out what it was. And, wow, I don't see the pleasure in that. But I felt like an idiot not knowing what a rim job was. And I was like, and I had to like, well, I think I heard of it. Yeah, so he just licked the guy's ass. What do you care? What do you want to know?
2: Well, I just wanted to know, like, what you could get from that.
3: Well, there are many oral fecal...
0: Well, yeah, you could get the PT syndrome.
2: What's that?
0: A poop tongue.
3: You can get...
0: Thank
3: you. You can get various infections, food poisoning-type infections. You can get AIDS, theoretically, that way, hepatitis that way.
0: Yeah.
2: What if he does it to, like, me?
0: No, that's fine.
2: So you won't get anything from that?
0: What? Oh, yeah. What about his tongue in your butt?
3: I can't see that would be a lot different than kissing.
0: No, yeah, it wouldn't. All right, good. You're good.
2: So I'm fine, right?
0: Yeah, let him do it to you.
2: So I won't get anything from him?
0: No, not if he's doing it to you.
3: If he had hepatitis, I'd be concerned. Yeah.
0: And he has hepatitis?
3: You should be taking your hepatitis B vaccine anyway. You're good.
0: Are you that tired of cornholing? Have you become bored with blowing him? You know what I'm saying?
2: Well, I don't.
3: Cornhole.
2: BJ's that much.
0: You don't like them that much?
2: What I don't like is
0: You're in the wrong business, my friend.
2: Can I do one thing?
0: Wait a second. You don't like receiving BJs?
2: I don't like sucking.
0: You don't like receiving them?
2: I guess that's what you. I get confused from receiving or whatever the other one was. Receiving or.
0: Well, like one would. Like, let's say it's someone's birthday.
2: Mm-hmm.
0: One person would give the person a gift, the other would receive the gift, right? Uh-huh. So if you receive the gift, you're the one who's getting blown. And if you give the gift, you're doing the blowing, right?
2: Yeah, so I give. Yeah.
0: You don't like giving or you don't like receiving?
2: I don't like giving.
0: Yeah, all right. Well, no, duh. Well, what about receiving?
2: Well, I'm a, I guess what they say, a bottom, so I don't really do that.
0: Oh, I see.
2: Yeah.
0: You're the bitch, right?
2: Yeah.
0: Yeah.
2: I get it from, you know.
0: It's funny. There's got to be a chick in the male relationship, even though it's two guys. It's a weird thing. It's like... Listen, I don't like women, and I don't like women either, because we both hate our mom, so we're going gay. We're going to get together. We're going to form a union. And then it's like, okay, you be the chick. Guys do that. You couldn't get two guys together. This is why Veruca Salt broke up. you got to have a leader and a follower. Why can't there just be two guys?
3: I'm sure there can be some of those relationships.
0: I don't know. It always seems like one sort of dominant guy.
3: But he has chosen the receptive, being the receptive partner, is the highest risk for the STD. So he's already in the highest risk category.
0: I not only do not want to lick any a-hole, I'm uncomfortable with my a-hole being licked. I don't even let my maid do my laundry because I know how foul it is. You know what I mean? It makes me uncomfortable.
1: I lick your butt because I'm a slut.
0: Oh, that's Kari Wuhr. Let me tell you something about that crazy Kari Wuhr.
3: Uh-oh.
0: That Kari Wuhr, you know, she calls...

0: me.
1: I still?
0: She, well, no, no. She calls me and invites me to her party.
1: Yeah.
0: Okay, so I go down to her party for 40 minutes before I come here. She's all friendly and lovey-dovey. Everything. I mean, it's not like we're not dating or anything. She's kind of a little flirty, a little friendly. And then I don't talk to her. And then she calls me a week later. It's like, hey, listen, we're neighbors. We should get together kind of thing. I'm like, that's great. And she's like, yeah, let's do it. And I said, you should come over and see my house, because I'm always looking at her house, and I live up the street from her. And she's like, okay, let's do it. Never heard from her again. And was actually coming over on a certain day. Like, I'll come over Saturday at 1 o'clock. Never came over, never heard from her.
1: She has a boyfriend.
0: You know, it's not a sexual thing. It's just she lived down the street. She's my neighbor.
2: I am a whore. I'll do you more down on the floor, because I'm a whore. I'll lick your butt, because I'm a slut.
0: I'm going to need this tape when I go to court. I'm not dating her or anything. I'm not
1: maybe
0: even,
1: Henry
0: I'm not even trying to.
1: You think?
0: Oh, Jesus. Henry Rollins.
1: He would kick you.
0: Yeah. I don't know. Yeah, he's a scary guy.
3: Get
0: yeah.
3: some, get some, get some.
0: Wait a minute. He is saying it gets... No, it's not one of those. It's not that way.
1: I know, but maybe Henry got a little upset about it.
0: Oh, you never know. All right. Yes, I am quite an imposing sight. Yeah, yeah. I can see where other men would be jealous of my prowess. Christy?
4: Yeah?
0: You're 16? Thank you.
4: Yeah.
0: What's up?
4: Well, I just want to know if, after having unprotected sex, do you need to start taking the birth control, like, within 24 hours? Is that true, or does it matter?
1: You got to take the morning after pill within 72 hours.
4: Oh, but after that?
1: Yeah. After that, it will not work. And it's most effective if you take it within 24 hours of the intercourse.
4: Okay, but, so, after, like, a week or something, it's just over with.
1: It's done. You're going to get pregnant if you're going to get pregnant.
4: Oh, okay, thanks.
1: Now, the same is true. I mean, the way the morning after pill works is by suppressing the egg, so the egg never becomes available, so there's never an egg and a sperm to get together. It does not have anything to do with implantation in any real way.
0: All right.
1: Okay? And so if there's an egg already there when you have sex, you're going to get pregnant in all probability. But if you haven't yet ovulated, and the sperm can sit in the tubes for 3 days waiting for that egg to be released.
0: Yeah.
1: People have some weird misconception that you get pregnant right when you have sex. It's
0: well, makes sense.
1: It's up to 3 days later you get pregnant.
0: Well, what do you think the average is?
1: Day and a half.
0: Really?
1: Yeah.
0: All right. I'm burning up. Is it hot in here?
1: No.
0: Mm-hmm. No? Is this me?
1: Mm-hmm.
0: It's hot. Wearing a flannel shirt.
1: Mm-hmm.
0: Middle August.
1: Tomorrow.
0: I'm pre-sweating for tomorrow. Mm-hmm. All right. Let's take a little early break. What do you say? You know, I run late on these breaks, and then we have these little short segments. All right? Well, who are we going to talk to when we get back? Talk to Jessica, 17. No. After
1: he's not
0: going to
1: do that
0: around.
1: To Nina. No.
0: After she makes out with someone, she never wants to see them again. Oh. Can you identify Nina?
5: No.
0: Okay, that's good. More insights from Nina when we come back.
6: 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So get your problems ready. Ready.
0: Hey, this is Adam Carolla.
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7: Evening, folks. I'm Vince.
8: And I'm Larry. 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
2: And this is Dr. Drew.
1: And you're listening to Zone 105. Bloodline. I'm Carolla. Dr. Drew is over there. Nina Gordon's our guest tonight. She is formerly of Veruca Salt, is now out on her own. The name of the CD is called Tonight and the Rest of My Life, and it's a winner. I give it the Loveline seal of approval. And there's some great pictures of Nina on here wearing very sheer things. And
3: yeah, I thought you'd like that picture on the inside.
1: Yeah, she must have quite a fast metabolism because... What is it that you've eaten since you were here, Nina? And I mean, this is not even sweets. This is what you call novelty food.
3: Yeah, I'm not really that into chocolate. I'm into like candy. Like
1: right. But let's check the garbage. What do we have? What
3: Zowers? I don't even know what they are.
1: What did you throw away?
3: Brought me a bunch of candy.
1: Just get them.
3: Starburst? Oh, they're over here.
1: Where's the garbage?
3: It's over here.
2: Sour Punch.
1: All right. So now, this is what she's eating. Okay, let's examine the garbage here. Okay, you got Zowers, which are little crazy figures. One of them's missing an eye, and it's made by the Mike and Ike company, I guess.
2: About to start. My gums are hurting just looking at this.
1: Yeah. So these are sweet tart, kind of chewy things.
2: Nutter Butter Bar.
1: Then we got Nutter Butter Bar. Then we have a package of Starburst, and now we're on to... Sour Punch.
3: I haven't opened these yet. I don't think I'm going to.
1: Well, he's showing a ton of restraint.
2: Yeah, yeah. My goodness.
1: Doctor's orders. That diet's paying off.
3: I think I've
1: listen.
3: Here's hit rock bottom.
1: Let me give you my take on this stuff. I love dessert in sweets and chocolate. I really have a sweet tooth and enjoy it. But I love some chocolate with nuts in it. I love like those like See's candies or good dark chocolate. And I love like a banana cream pie or something.
3: Mm.
1: But the novelty food like the jawbreaker that's shaped like a whistle that you blow for a while, or the sucker that turns different colors, or the things that's like a ring that you suck on.
3: Love it.
1: All this novelty stuff, that's not sweets to me. That's sort of novelty food.
3: It is novelty food, and I mean,
1: it tastes like chemicals. It doesn't.
3: Yeah, these definitely, the things I've been eating tonight definitely taste like chemicals.
1: Why do you eat them, though, I guess is what I'm asking. Because they taste like chemicals.
3: I don't know what it is.
1: What's in it for your tongue?
3: I guess it's the sugar. And the colors.
1: Why don't you just eat sugar?
3: Well, I do eat sugar. I do eat sugar.
2: Visiting a carnival.
1: Yeah.
2: You know, right?
3: It's cotton candy. I don't know what it is. And it's it's like many small pieces. It's sort of like an OCD kind of like weird thing. Like I have to be,
2: put stuff in your mouth.
1: You're going to cramp a clown when you get home.
3: Thank you.
1: Bozo's going to come out of your ass. And you don't,
2: you're not a cotton candy.
1: You're not on a diet.
3: Marshmallows and chairs. What?
1: You're not on any kind of diet.
3: No.
1: No. You have a fast metabolism.
3: I guess I do.
1: I would definitely say.
2: If you're using 4,000 calories.
1: Yeah, 4,000 calories at 11:30 at night. But here's my point. People look the way they look 99% of the time because of their metabolism, and people shouldn't go up to Nina and ask her, how do you stay so slim? Because Nina has a very slim
3: frame. I'll tell you something. I go through healthy phases. I really do. I try. But basically, when it comes down to it, all I really want is sugar. I mean, when I was a teenager, I would sit with a tub of cake frosting, like Pillsbury frosting. Pixie Sticks, Fun Dip, but a tub of Pillsbury frosting and a spoon, and I'd just watch MTV and eat frosting.
1: You can do it. I mean, because of your metabolism. And what happens when your period rolls around? Are you craving for liver? Or do you have to just eat more sugar?
3: I don't think I don't notice anything different. Maybe more maybe more chocolate, for sure.
1: Okay.
3: Yeah.
2: What is it diet consists of?
1: I like to get stoned with you.
3: When
1: you have really meals? Go to town.
2: You have meals?
3: Yeah, I do. No, you know what? I really do.
1: I should have had some fudge. That's a solid food, isn't it?
2: A little dairy in there. Some nuts, protein.
1: Jessica?
4: Yeah.
1: You're 17.
4: Yeah. I was just wondering, like lately, like the last year or so, like whenever I make out with somebody, like that night I want them to call the next day or whatever. The next day I don't even want to talk to them, and I don't want to see them anymore.
2: How do you feel about them when you're actually making out?
4: I'm attracted to them.
2: That's the only feeling you have? Attraction?
4: Yeah.
2: Okay.
4: But I mean, like, some of them, like, I was either drunk or something, but, like, the next day, I just...
2: Did you get any clingy kinds of feelings?
4: Kind of.
2: And then when do those go away?
4: Like, by the next morning.
2: And do they, those feelings sort of repulse?
4: Like, I feel like I have to, like, during the, like, the night that it happens, I feel like I have to be near them and stuff, but then the next day, I, like, don't want to talk to them anymore.
1: All right. Well, part of it is being 17. Tina, what do you think? Were you ever this way?
3: No, I was always sort of more obsessive. I had big crushes and, you know, chased after the one guy for like 6 years or whatever.
1: But maybe this is the same thing, because the point is that guy would never come around.
3: Right.
1: And someone else would come around.
3: Right.
1: And you wouldn't be interested because they were coming around. Like, what if that guy came around?
3: Well, that's what I'm saying. Definitely. It makes perfect sense. If you're only 17 and you're talking about a bunch of 17-year-old guys, you're not, I mean, it's not that big a deal. Yeah, you can make out with them and then move on.
1: All right, but here's the question. If the guy, Nina, you had a crush on, mm-hmm. became wildly interested in you.
3: Oh, yeah, you're much less interested.
1: Right.
3: Of course
1: and
3: you
1: so
3: are.
1: Part of this is sort of a biological component of being 17 and being a female.
2: But, right. also
1: but you're taking it to an extreme.
2: She's having a reaction to having intimate feelings, feeling that clinginess, and she repulses or rebels against that.
1: Right.
2: So something caused that. Do you want to talk about
1: it? Hold on. Where's Daddy?
2: No.
4: What's that?
1: Where's your dad?
4: My real dad is, I don't know exactly where he is, but I live with my stepdad and I have since I was three.
2: Three?
1: Yeah. Have you ever talked to your real dad?
4: I have a few times.
1: But he basically abandoned you and the family.
4: Yeah.
1: All right. How about stepdad? He's an okay guy?
4: I hate him.
1: Yeah, okay. Mm-hmm. Well, there you go.
2: There you go.
1: Abandoned by real dad, so he's not going to get into anything. Going to push away because
2: make you feel impending abandonment and or treachery, because stepdad was the other part of that.
1: And let me tell you, this stepdad thing's a bitch, especially if you got girls. My sister hated my stepdad her whole life, and my stepdad's the most innocuous sort of guy in the world.
2: Your stepdad?
1: Unassuming guy. He's not a bad guy. Not a fun guy. He's just, there's nothing to do with him. You know what I'm saying?
2: Yeah.
1: Like, she'd go, I hate him. And I'd go, well, what's the hate? It's like hating matzah.
2: Yeah.
1: It's like, you may not want to party with it, but you hate it?
2: Did he ever do anything to her?
1: No, he never did anything. He sat around. He's like, my stepdad's this nerdy guy who was worked for Lockheed as in the skunk work in, like, the secret fabrication division over there. They couldn't talk about his work or whatever. He's like a nerdy genius kind of guy. But he was just, like, the world's friendliest guy. My stepsister, my sister always hated him. And I always thought to myself, I think you hate my dad.
2: Yeah.
1: And you're just kind of imposing it on the guy who rolls around.
2: You hate mom for bringing another guy in.
1: Yeah, whatever that dynamic is, but this guy didn't do anything. Right. He's just putzing around watching TV trying to make a buck.
2: Hate him for not being dad.
1: Right, and I think this goes on a lot.
2: Oh, yeah.
1: And I don't think it goes on as much with guys. I think guys are a little more like dogs.
2: Mm-hmm.
1: And it's like, screw it, someone else is here, mm-hmm. all right. As long as they don't give me crap, I'm all right mm-hmm. with them. But it's not the situation that makes them hate the person.
2: Mm.
1: You know what I'm saying?
2: Yeah.
1: Yes, because we're smarter. Sarah?
2: Sleep.
1: Oh, yes, she's been on hold for 86 minutes.
3: Aw.
1: It's no fun with girls, though. They don't snore. Guys snore, and it's really funny. You love fat Cam, don't you, Lardos? I can't hear you, son.
3: If you talk loud, will she wake up?
2: No.
1: Probably not, but I think I can hear her breathing.
2: Yeah,
1: let's listen.
3: No,
1: we can't. She's dead.
3: Aww.
1: All right.
3: What was the subject of her? What was her subject?
2: Went to the army, did some crank, wants to know about a drug test.
3: Oh.
1: Right. Well, she maybe her heart stopped. She's been on hold for a while. It's ironic that someone who did some crank fell asleep. Hey, by the way, you know you're boring host when a crank related call comes in and the person's asleep.
3: Uh-huh.
1: No higher compliment than you can pay to a radio host. And seriously, is it hot in here at this point?
3: Yeah, you know, yeah.
1: It's getting hot.
3: Stuffy, yeah.
1: All right. Anderson, come on, kick the air on, buddy. What do you say? Oh, come on. Have Ann do it.
2: Yeah, that's the last thing I'm saying.
1: Have Ann do it. I'm really. Where's Ann? And hit that air, would you, baby? It's just hot in here. Thank you. McKenna?
5: Yeah?
1: That's a good name.
5: Thanks.
1: It's, you're 14.
5: Yeah.
1: What's up?
5: About 3 or 4 days ago, I went down on the guy for about an hour and a half to 2 hours without taking any breaks.
1: Geez, my combined total for all the guys I've went down in my life probably isn't 2 hours. You figure 5 minutes times. No.
5: And my throat, it feels really swollen. And what should I do about it?
2: Well, it's probably raw.
1: Are you serious? You went down on a guy for 2 hours?
3: Why?
5: I don't know. He wanted me to.
1: No,
3: what was wrong with him?
1: Right, hold on. You didn't go down on a guy for 2 hours.
5: Yes, I did. Like an hour and a half, 2 hours.
1: No. Not in.
3: Was he awake?
5: Yeah, he was.
1: No, you didn't do it.
5: Awake.
1: No, you didn't. People, first off, have difficulty estimating time.
2: Especially women.
1: Especially girls, and especially 14-year-olds, and especially when it comes to oral sex. It was the entire length of a movie, including all the previews and the band that's made out of the candy at the snack stand. No way. No way. Even if it was 40... Okay, but let's say it was 45 minutes.
3: Her throat hurts, or her throat feels sore.
2: Well, it could be an STD. Certainly you can get herpes, you can get gonorrhea, you can get chlamydia that way, but it's just the fact that you've done such an irritating activity for however long you did it.
5: And what should I do? Because we don't know each other, and I'm afraid to tell him that.
1: You don't know each other?
5: No, we...
1: You guys didn't talk while you were going down on him?
5: No, we met for 10 minutes, and then he asked him if I would suck his dick in.
1: All right, hold on a second.
2: 14.
1: This is 14. 14. Oh, I wish I had this power. Yeah, I don't ask if someone can suck my dick until I'm minute number 15, 16.
3: 10 minutes, right? Was it 10 minutes?
1: 10 minutes is a little early, if I just met someone. 20, that's a little long, so I like to fall somewhere in between there. I feel like, there's a window.
3: Right.
1: The BJ window, when you meet somebody. It closes after about 20 minutes. I like to get in, but again, 10 minutes, the window's not quite open yet. McKenna? Okay, how old was he?
5: He's 17, 18.
1: And what's wrong with you? What happened to you?
5: What happened to me?
1: Yeah.
5: He asked me the second.
1: Yeah, no, I'm cool with that.
2: In life before
1: In life. Were you ever raped or abused or anything?
5: Oh, not at all. I'm a real horny girl.
2: No.
1: Where's your dad?
5: Where's my dad? He's at home.
1: Yeah. Is he a good guy?
5: He's a great guy.
1: When he's not drunk?
5: No. He doesn't drink beer anymore.
2: Yeah, so I'm getting alcohol, too. Yeah, I'm getting big time.
1: So he used to do some drinking.
5: Oh, me?
2: Him. You, too. But him, we're asking about now.
5: Hardly ever.
2: He never did.
1: He said he doesn't drink anymore.
5: Well, he, hardly drank before. And then he stopped.
1: Why do you stop drinking when you don't drink?
5: Oh, don't ask me that question. I'm not him.
1: Oh, you're saying you're not your father? You're saying you didn't put your semen into your mother and then you came out of her? Is that what you're saying?
5: Oh, my God.
1: Hey, McKenna, listen. Whatever you're doing, slow down.
5: But I can't. It's like an obsession.
2: Yeah, that's the point.
1: You got something going on with you. You got some problems.
2: It's not just being horny. It is not that.
1: All right?
5: Okay.
1: You know what we're talking about?
2: There's a reason you're compulsive like that.
1: You're going to get into trouble. You're going to get pregnant. You're going to get a disease or worse.
5: I get tested.
1: Yeah, go get tested. And I rarely say this, but find Jesus Christ, would you? Or slow down.
5: Okay.
1: All right, easy, baby.
2: We got to go.
1: All right? All right. So she's not her dad? No. Mm-hmm. Okay. We'll be back.
6: Hello. This is your radio.
1: Hey, this is Adam Carolla.
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11: Yeah.
12: Yo, dude.
11: Yo, dude. What's with the static?
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12: It was free. 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
11: Where are you?
12: Rio.
11: Rio? 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
12: Flew in my jet.
11: You have a jet?
12: Dude, I started a company.
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11: Get out of here.
12: Dude, you would not believe how many of us there are out there.
11: That is genius.
12: Dude, it's huge. I'm, like, real rich.
11: You rock, man.
12: Yeah, we went public this morning, right after breakfast.
11: Breakfast? You don't eat breakfast.
12: Yeah, Kellogg's Raisin Bran Crunch. It's good.
11: No way. You never eat breakfast.
12: Kellogg's Raisin Bran Crunch, dude.
11: Nah, uh-uh.
12: Dude, I swear.
11: You had breakfast?
13: 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Kellogg's Raisin Bran Crunch cereal. Tastes so good, it's bringing everyone back to breakfast. Breakfast is back.
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1: 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Wednesday nights, ABC, 9 o'clock. Saw the promos all over Monday Night Football tonight. Nice to meet you.
19: Thank you. It's nice to be here.
1: Bob, are
2: feedback.
1: You
2: hearing
1: feedback?
2: Oh, yes.
1: What is that?
2: Feedback.
1: Okay. Well, let me explain how this is going to go, Anderson. You need to find the switch now before you deny there's nothing you could do for about 45 minutes and then slide the switch somewhere in the 11 o'clock hour. Let's find it now. Hit.
2: There it is.
1: Yay!
2: Hey, good job.
1: Yeah, buddy.
2: That's
1: nice
2: probably
1: job.
2: The switch that turned us off the air.
1: Bob, well, let's see. A couple things about Bob. You know, I think from the first Bachelor or the Bachelorette, when Bob got down with Trista there and made it. What'd you made it? The last three?
19: I was the proverbial fifth rose on that one.
1: Fifth yeah. rose. And I think people start feeling sorry for Bob. It's like, oh, the big cuddly teddy bear. Let me pick up the pieces kind of thing. But Bob was like captain of his football team in high school. Yeah. Oh, high school. I don't know if he was captain in college, though, but
19: I wasn't. I didn't even get in the game in college.
1: I'm going with high school. But still, just to play at Michigan State and play quarterback at Michigan State is a hell of a lot further than most of us made it. And then was in a band. I mean, packed on a couple pounds after a skiing injury or something.
19: Actually, no, I was playing golf. Actually, just swinging a golf club and tore my ACL, and it was like the third or fourth time I did it, so I had to have reconstructive surgery on it.
9: How do you tear your ACL swinging
19: poor
9: a golf
19: form,
9: club?
19: I think, is the best way to put it. Yeah, wow. I definitely am not a good golfer.
9: You were drunk and trying to kill the ball.
2: were you swinging on ice?
19: No, sadly. I think I was like trying to pull a Happy Gilmore or something, just knock it out of the park. Didn't work.
9: All right, but so the point is Bob's a guy who got a lot of tail, who was in the band, who was the quarterback, who doesn't need our sympathy. We may have caught Bob during a bad time when he tore the ACL and some drunken golf bender, but he's snapped back into shape, he's got a stroke back, and he's now the Bachelor. And also, I was sitting around with Jimmy Kimmel this morning, and we were talking about you, and he said that you were in a band years ago that he knew of.
19: Oh, and he knew of Fat Amy back then?
9: Fat Amy? Was
19: that
9: the name of your band?
19: Yeah, the band, yeah.
9: Yeah, he said, yeah, this guy was in a band, and he knew the music, or
19: you got some
2: radio
19: play.
2: They toured with Everclear?
19: Yeah, we did a short tour with like Fastball and Fuel, and actually got to play 2 dates with Everclear. It was like the first of a 4-band lineup. It was pretty cool.
9: All right, so listen, ladies, relax with the crocodile theory. All right, so anyway, Bob is the Bachelor, and I was saying to Bob during the break before the show started that I can't watch the rose ceremony. It's too tense for me, or too intense.
2: Uncomfortable, yeah.
9: It's uncomfortable. I start fidgeting, especially after all the testimonials of the women saying they know you, they feel this is kismet, this you're meant to be together.
2: And pow.
19: Yeah, it's hard. It was the hardest part of the show for me. I actually, even on the first night, I had a train wreck of a time getting through it.
9: And people, girls don't realize this. I mean, guys get a lot of crap for being dogs and wanting to screw everybody and all that. But here's what girls don't realize. Every guy I know, every nice-looking guy who

0: had something going for him, has boned a couple ugly chicks just because he felt bad. You know what I'm saying, Drew?
1: No.
0: There's some chicks. She's got a little bit of a fat
1: ass. What does
0: ass,
1: that have to do with the rose ceremony?
0: I'm saying we feel bad dumping women.
1: Oh, I see.
0: It's weird for a guy. I mean, it's a weird thing. Back me up here, Bob.
2: No, it is.
0: As a man of great passion, as guys, we're used to pursuing.
1: Right.
0: And once in a while, and it's going to crop up once in a while, except for Bob, it's every day now. But if he was not on this show, it would crop up once in a while where some girl at the office really had it hot for you. And then at the company party, she had a couple of cocktails, and she came up, and she was very forward with you. And you had to say thanks, but no thanks. And I'm saying a lot of guys would screw her just to not deal with the emotional pain of saying no thanks. Yes?
1: Yes.
0: Drew, you know it, Drew.
1: Yeah.
0: Bob?
2: I'm listening to Drew on this one.
0: It's happened. It's happened to all of us.
2: I think the hardest part about the rose ceremonies, though, honestly, is that you're with 25 really intelligent women, beautiful women, and you're breaking up with 10 of them even though they've done nothing wrong to you. That's the hardest part.
0: I know. And as a guy, not only do you feel bad for them, but you feel like, wait a minute, I could be missing out on something too. I mean, I'm breaking up the harem. You know what I mean? I'm letting the flock go.
1: Yeah. Ooh.
0: And plus, they're all hot. I mean, you'd have a hard time, you know, the 10 that Bob thought he should get rid of would not be the same 10 as you and not the 10 as I, you know?
2: Right.
0: So they're really, I mean, there's three or four that are probably on a higher level, but then there's the rest, and they're all pretty competitive.
2: Mm-hmm. Yeah, they're great women. No
0: now,
2: doubt.
0: Do you, I don't want to give, I know you can't give too much away or anything, but I would think if I was in your position, the very first night that they all climbed out of that limousine and came walking across the pathway to me and gave me a hug, I think at that moment I'd have a decent idea of the ones that at least I was most attracted to.
2: You know, there is a little of that, but I was trying to make a conscious effort not to get too wrapped up in just the looks of them because they were all very beautiful, but I was hoping that I would be smart enough to kind of see through it a little bit.
1: But it didn't work out.
0: No.
2: Yeah, but thankfully that didn't work either.
0: And when did the taping end?
2: It ended in, I believe, the beginning of August.
0: All right, so everyone knows, of course, you're sworn to secrecy.
2: Yes.
0: They've done a few of these so far, not just with The Bachelor, but they do it with Survivor each year and all that. And so far,
1: nothing's leaked out.
0: Nothing's leaked out, and I'm very surprised in this sort of day and age where, you know, if R. Kelly bones some 12-year-old that's all over the internet 10 minutes later, how this stuff gets sat on with all the sort of disgruntled people and their attorneys and their, you know what I mean? You just think. But
2: it's pretty amazing. You never hear about it.
0: No, so far I can't think of a jig being up, even in like the
1: contracts they sign.
0: But you just think like hell and celebrity mole Kathy Griffin would get juiced up at some party and start blabbing, you know? Just something, even if it's on a celebrity mole scale, is what I'm saying.
1: Or somebody gets hit over the head.
0: As
1: coming out of it, lets it go.
0: Some bookie from the Cayman Islands threatens Bob, you know? he wants answers. You know what I mean?
1: Yeah.
0: Change the line. There's lines on these things. I mean, there's money being wagered.
2: I know. That's the weirdest part if you think about it, too. I think that's the craziest part is there is a lot of money on the line for that.
0: All right. Well, let me.
2: I was 8-1 odds, by the way. Just
0: oh, really?
2: Yeah. I started off at 40-1.
0: Yeah. Wow. Nice.
2: Yeah, it was a really good line for me.
0: Let me ask you this, Bob. Did you fall in love?
2: I can say this because I can't tell you the answer to that question, but I can say that I'm very, very happy with the outcome.
0: Oh, really?
2: Yes. Yeah, I'm really pleased with the outcome of this show.
0: And you guys are together?
2: Absolutely.
0: Okay, you can say that.
1: Well, that's weird. That's the weirder part. How do you hide that?
2: Yeah, there's no way to hide
1: that. Nobody tapped the phone lines or...
0: Yeah, so
2: I forgot about that.
0: You guys can't see each other or can't be seen
1: with each other.
2: It's like an episode of Alias when you want to get together. It's like you're, you know.
0: But how does that work? Because if you're ABC, you don't want to chance anything. Like, you don't want to say, like, hey, kids, you guys keep it cool.
1: Low key here.
0: Just stay low pro. Keep it on the down low. You have to have steadfast rules, right? Like, you guys cannot be seen in public or, how does it work? I mean, even if you wanted to drive over to her house or she wanted to drive over to Europe, you can't do that, right?
2: As much as I would like to. And that's the hardest part.
1: So you can't see each other at all?
2: No, we get to see each other, actually, but it's always on, like, you know,
1: ABC property,
2: unbelievable, super secret download type activities.
0: So ABC facilitates that.
2: Yes.
0: So if you guys are going to see each other once a week, it's under ABC's supervision.
2: Basically, they put us in a place where it's secure, and they know that we can enter and exit, you know, and not be seen together.
0: Meanwhile, there's container ships filled with the plutonium just pouring into our nation's ports because we don't have the manpower to check them. ABC, we got all the guys watching.
3: And don't worry, those guys you could have had at the Port of Los Angeles going to be in the strip clubs securing the lap dances.
0: That's right, keeping that 6-foot buffer. Oh yeah,
2: at all times.
0: Oh yeah, we got to prioritize, Drew.
3: We got it. We're set now.
0: All right. Well, you know, here's what I feel like we should do with that. In Los Angeles, they passed a law ordinance that said women had to stay within 6 foot of, they couldn't come within 6 foot of the guy, so hence getting rid of the lap dance. But here's the kind of thing, I'd like to feed this kind of information to the terrorists, which is, okay, now listen to me. On one hand, we don't have the guys at the ports, we don't have the guys at the airports. They are at the nudie bar, they are looking for the 6 foot buffer. Yes, true. But... But here's the point I'd like to bring up, Mr. Terrace. This is not white infidel activity.
3: Right, right.
0: You see what I'm saying? That's a 6 foot buffer.
3: We're cleaning it up.
0: Something Allah could be proud of. you know what I'm saying?
3: Yeah, decrease their motivation to bomb.
0: We got rid of the lap dance. Right. What else do you guys want? What else should we ask? Cartoons? What don't you want us to do? Our ladies? How do you want them to? Here's what I'm saying. Let's start complying with the terrorists.
3: Yes. Right.
0: Forget about security. Let's kiss some ass. Ladies, put the burk on. We'll stone a hobo every once in a while. We'll keep it cool. And as guys, ain't no big deal. We drive. We get all those bras off the road. You get 4 or 5 dozen wives. You're like Bob over here. It's no big deal. Your wife steps out on you, you get to kill her. No court in the land will convict you. It's not a bad gig.
3: It's good times.
0: As a guy.
2: Good
0: I'm just
2: times.
0: Saying, let's be open to kissing terrorists' ass. That's all I'm saying. All right. Bob, you ready to go?
2: I'm ready. I'm fired up.
0: All right. Bob's fired up. Tegan?
4: Yeah?
0: What's up? Now, wait a second. Hold on. I know that, but Bob, and I think we were talking about this with Trista, too, when she was on the show, which is, you know, most... women and men, especially when they're a little bit younger, they always have a little beef about the guy they dated, the girl they dated. They always do a thing where they flip through the scrapbook and they see the prom date or whatever. And this drives women nuts. It drives guys nuts, especially, like I said, younger people. But when you guys are all in the same house and they know, I mean, you're whoever Mrs. Wright was, and we'll find out in... 13 weeks?
2: I think it's like the end of November we find out.
0: End of November, we'll find out. Obviously, she was privy to whatever you did with whoever else before you did it with her, or at least did it with her exclusively.
2: Right.
0: Does it drive her nuts? Is she over it?
2: Yeah, she's a pretty amazing woman, frankly. And I was very honest with all the ladies on the show. I was, you know, I would actually say to them, you know, I might kiss you, and then 20 minutes later, I might kiss your friend. Is that going to bother you?
0: Right.
2: Because I think it would bother me, Frank. You know, I really do think it would. And
0: hold on, let me translate that,
2: yes.
0: Drew. I might blowjob. Right. You're not talking about kiss.
2: Oh, come on, it's a family show, Adam.
0: I know.
2: And I was really honest about it, and think that I think she, as well as the other women on the show, actually appreciated that a little bit.
0: Yeah, wait till she gets boozed up. And by the way, you guys, you're in the honeymoon. Wait till she gets into her comfort zone. Here's what happens. When guys get comfortable, they start farting. When girls get comfortable, they start riding and bitching. You know what I mean? They start riding you.
3: Well, that's you're in that phase of your marriage, huh?
0: Yeah, they start getting on
3: nice.
0: You.
3: Start
0: riding, and all you can do to defend yourself is blow gas. That's it. Sometimes preemptively.
2: Good times.
0: Yeah, it is good times. So you fart, they bitch. That's how you both know everyone's comfortable.
2: I'm going to take notes on this.
0: All right. So I'm just saying... Wait about give about 9 months from now. This whole thing is blown over. It's all gone away a little bit. She has a couple of wine coolers, and all of a sudden, a name will pop up.
2: Wine coolers.
0: Oh, yeah. That's what the ladies like. Tegan?
4: Yeah.
0: What's up?
4: Hi. Nice to get on. I've been listening to you guys for forever.
0: Thanks.
4: I have a question for Adam and a question for Dr. Drew. Mm. My question for Dr. Drew is, my boyfriend boasts all the time about how just about every time we have sex, I come. And how that's all, you know, because he's so skilled in bed and all this stuff. But I'm really wondering is if, you know, it's just because I am able to come that I do, or if it's actually...
3: Yes, I think it is probably... How long into it does it before you come?
4: Anywhere from, 3 minutes to, 10 minutes.
3: Yeah, so that's you. Okay. That's just you.
0: And all right, but why?
3: You're
0: why,
3: into him. That's fine.
0: Yeah, but why do you put this sort of spin on it where he boasts about it?
3: Well, because he sounds like an idiot. And eventually, he's enough of an a-hole. She's not going to have them anymore.
4: Oh, no, I've dated this guy for over 4 years, so, I mean.
3: Since you were 14?
4: Yeah.
0: Are you into him? Are you still into him?
4: Oh, yeah. Actually, we just recently got engaged, so.
3: Oh, 18. Ugh. How old is he?
4: Sorry?
0: He's 29.
3: Oh, okay.
4: Yeah.
0: But, I mean, he was 20. He was 25 when he met her.
3: When she was 14.
0: Yeah. Hey, Tegan?
4: Yeah?
0: What kind of name is that, Tegan?
4: As far as I know, it came off the show called Doctor Who in England.
0: Mm, yeah. Yeah, my grandma used to watch that crap.
3: Really?
0: Yeah. You don't know Doctor Who? He's a Chinese doctor.
3: Really?
0: Yeah. Did you ever watch that show? It's like Upstairs, Downstairs or something. Oh, God damn.
3: Wait.
0: I'm mad at my grandmother now.
3: You just hung up on
0: I don't
3: Tegan?
0: Care. I'm angry now. I'm angry because, you know, we didn't have any of the cable, any satellite or anything. All we had was once in a while on the public whatever channel, the publicly funded channel.
3: Public Access.
0: Not public access.
2: Like PBS?
0: PBS.
3: Well, it used to be VHS.
0: Yeah, on PBS, they would run these shows out of England, and they were the most boring shows in the world. But because they were from England, they must be better. Somehow, everyone in the entire world was smarter than we were, according to my family.
2: The accent helps.
0: Yeah, my family just sat around and just gave that in Canada they take care of all they have by health care, you know, they have a euro system. I'd like, move there, you old bitch. Jesus Christ.
3: Tegan, what was your question for Adam?
4: My question for Adam is I've
0: Doctor
4: for the
0: Who
4: last, like, 2 years I've been living in an area where Loveline hasn't really come in.
0: Mm-hmm.
4: But I just recently moved to go to college in a place that does come in, and you don't do lightning rounds anymore, and I'm wondering what's up with that.
0: Yeah, what is up with that?
4: Lightning rounds are great. I love that.
0: I'm doing it tonight.
3: All right.
4: Oh, awesome. I will
0: now,
4: be listening.
0: Yeah.
3: Write it down.
0: Making a note.
3: Yeah.
0: You know, I don't have my my cowbell.
3: That's the
0: here.
3: Reason. That we moved our studio.
0: Yeah. Also, I actually, we get bored with our own stuff.
3: Pretty quickly, in fact.
0: Really fast. And I gotta be honest. I know it just sounds like blowhard type complaining, but if you do anything on this show that's even remotely related to doing a consistent comedy bit, the look on Drew's face, the look on producer Ann's face, and
3: the phone calls from the administration,
0: the look on engineer Anderson's face, it's just this, it's like if you ever go to the aquarium and you look at the giant sea bass, that's the look. Just it's a straight look.
3: Hey, first of all, I'm not that guilty.
0: It's a combination of sort of confused meets boredom.
3: I'm not that guilty.
0: Wouldn't you say?
3: And now you've got Chris.
0: Okay.
3: So you got an audience.
0: All right, I'm just saying, it makes you not want to do anything ever again. And then the program director doesn't like when anything is done other than taking calls. So the environment is not a hospitable one to doing repetitious comedy bits. So they always die.
3: Right? Yeah.
0: Okay. All right. But the listener suffers, and that's the important part. Jay?
5: Hello?
0: You're 19?
5: Yes, I am.
0: What's up?
5: I have a cuddy buddy or friend with benefits or whatever you want to call him, and he's a recovering heroin addict, and we've been using condoms, and he spent the night at my house last night.
0: What was the first thing you called him? A cuddy buddy?
5: A cuddy buddy.
2: What does that mean?
5: What is that?
3: But Bob's going to use it on the show, so you make it clear here.
2: A good definition would be helpful.
5: Hello?
3: What does it mean?
5: Oh, friend with benefits.
0: What's it called?
5: An ass buddy.
2: A cuddly buddy?
5: No, cuddy, like cut up. Cut up, cuddy buddy.
3: What's the genesis of that? Where does that come from?
5: Rap songs, really. And they talk about getting cut up.
3: Okay.
5: Getting the cut up, and that's slang for
0: okay.
3: Right. Cool.
0: It's confusing when white people use the vernacular, the urban vernacular. So could you please stay away from that, Cuddy Buddy?
5: I'm sorry.
0: All right, go ahead.
5: Friends with benefits, okay?
3: All right, yeah.
5: And we use safe sex, or condoms. We're having safe sex. And this morning, he spent the night at my house last night. This morning, rolled over and we did it in the morning. But he didn't use a condom. He had been tested 2 weeks ago. At least that's what he told me. He gets tested every 3 months to make sure he's okay. He says it's negative. What should I do? Should I worry? Should I, demand to see his paperwork?
3: He has no history of hepatitis?
5: I'm sorry?
3: How's his hepatitis situation?
5: No history. Clean.
3: You sure?
5: Like I said, I haven't seen his paperwork.
3: How long have you known this guy?
5: I've known him for about 3 months.
3: Oh, boy. And how do you know he's sober?
5: He goes through periods off and on where he's not. He's been clean for a month. He's not. I haven't seen any track marks, any fresh ones anyway.
3: She shoots the heroin.
0: It's like she's tracking elk or something. Yeah, I know. You know what I mean? Like an Indian down on the ground. Fresh dung.
3: Yeah, that kind of heroin addiction is not intermittent. It's continuous. He may go up and down in terms of the amounts, but he's always addicted.
0: What are you doing with this guy? I don't understand this.
5: It's not a relationship. I don't want a relationship with him.
0: I know. What happened to you?
5: What do you mean, what happened to me?
0: Your dad abandoned you? Abused?
5: I was molested as small child.
0: All right. Okay, well, there you go. Who did that?
5: Stepfather.
0: Fantastic. Oh, man. Fantastic. Listen, not only does he deserve a nice flathead shovel in the nuts, but your mom deserves a nice backhand, too.
3: Bringing him in.
0: Yeah.
5: Well, she denies it. She asked me straight up if
3: she was abused, too.
0: No, that's the second backhand.
3: Right. She was sexually abused, too. That's what that means.
0: Yeah, so at least we got that going for him. All right, so this is enough. I don't like this relationship. Have you got any therapy?
5: No, plan of action.
0: All right, that should be your first plan.
3: You're putting yourself seriously in harm's way with this guy. I mean, there's absolutely he's a heroin addict. Heroin addicts lie. He's not. He's constantly in his disease, even though he may not always be using heavily. This is a mess. You have no idea whether he is or is not carrying God knows what. It could be hepatitis B, C, and or HIV. You need to sit down and talk to a doctor about how to screen and what you might do about this exposure.
0: No numbers for anything. You know what I mean?
3: Phone number?
0: All HIV and hepatitis C and B and BFD and all that
3: stuff.
0: That's
3: all alphabet soup in medicine.
0: How about some numbers? You know what I'm saying? You guys work on that.
3: Right.
0: Next thing that rolls around, give it a number. It's just easier for us. It's like streets, you know? So it's just easier. Hey, Jay?
5: Yes?
0: What about your stepdad? Is he in jail?
5: No, he's not. I didn't even really remember it, remember bits and pieces of it, because it happened between 5 and 10. And then just recently, things have been coming back, and I've had family members ask me specifically, were you molested? I was suicidal at 10, so...
3: Mm-hmm. Wow, at 10. Oh,
0: still together with Mom?
5: No, he's not. He left when I was 15, and since then I haven't had a serious depression come back.
3: But you see how this leaves an imprint that you now fill with guys that are basically the same guy as your stepfather.
0: Yeah.
2: Why is that vicious? Why does that happen like that?
3: It's just no one knows for sure. It's some kind of wiring, some sort of neurologic process we're going to sort out in the next few years. But there's some various theories about sort of teleologically what goes on, you know, why you try to master something that was so horrible and made you feel so powerless when you were a kid. But the reality is probably the mechanisms of arousal become the source of attraction when puberty hits, that these things that made you feel powerless becomes a source of attraction, and you're just compelled. You have no boundaries with people like that. You're sort of sucked in with them. And there you go.
2: Are you subconsciously trying to fix it?
3: Well, that's one of the theories, but I think it's oversimplistic. I mean, the reality is that with people like that, there's no boundaries. They just are under the spell of victimizers. They just can't. They freeze, literally. They have a dissociative reaction when they're around people like that.
0: There's also a familiarity thing, too, in a bizarre way. It's what you know. And there's a part where you want to try to master it.
3: The mastery, but I really think that they're looking more in the world of trauma that about the experience of dissociation, this whole vagal nerve-mediated experience where people sort of check out. And when they're around people are victimizers, they go into that same freeze reaction, and they're sort of under the tractor beam spell of those people, and off they go. They can't resist it.
0: Well, whatever it is. Look, I mean, here's the deal. The entire world and life, it's either positive cycle or negative cycle. It's like rich people go out to their mailbox and find some residual check or something, some dividend from some stock they didn't even know about, and poor people come out front and they have a ticket on their car because they can't afford a garage. That's what it is. When you're spiraling down, you're going down, and when you're going up, you're going up. Yeah. All right. So we're on the upside, so we're happy. We just got to avoid the people that are spiraling down on our way up. You know what I'm saying?
3: There you go.
0: Bob Guinea, The Bachelor here, everybody. We're going to take ourselves a quick break.
2: You knew it was the second one coming, didn't you?
0: I knew there's another one. I was just telling Drew I didn't want the flu shot because I don't get sick, so he sneezed all over my arm. And God bless him, put his hand over his mouth. He normally just blows right out into the open world.
2: Bless you, doctor.
0: All right, Wednesday nights, ABC, 9 o'clock. We'll take a quick break. We'll be right back. Dr. Drew. Phone number 1-800-LOVE-191. Dr. Drew, board certified physician. Bob Guinea's here. He is The Bachelor. Wednesday nights, 9 o'clock, ABC. And second episode Wednesday, right?
2: Yes.
0: And see, the group date starts this. Now, it must be nice to relive that.
2: Yeah, it is nice. Sure. It's hard watching it. The first episode I watched with my mother, so at the end of it, I ended up in, curled up in the fetal position, freaking out. But episode two will be a lot better, I think.
0: Yeah. Mom won't be gone. Break out the tub of Nivea and the Brawny towels and just a couple of Mickey's Tall Boys and just honk her down. You know what I'm saying?
3: So to speak, yeah.
0: Honker's the operative word there. Yeah, that's got to be nice. And you know what's nice? I was saying to Drew that the women become very competitive. And Bob, nothing wrong with you, buddy.
2: Right.
0: I mean, you're a dynamite individual.
2: Thanks.
0: And a delight, I must say. But once it's game on, it's game on. And they're all in love with you the first day they met you. And they're beautiful young women who aren't, it's not like, oh, she's homeless, she's a junkie, she just, she was working one of those ranches out in Nevada. No, these are like school teachers and dental assistants and stuff like that. They're 24 and they're hot. And the first day, they're all in love with Bob. And it is, I think it's the competitive spirit that has been flamed.
3: What we had said is that women... It doesn't matter what they're competing for. The fact that one wants it badly, now they go into a frenzy.
0: Oh, right. True, buddy.
3: No, I'm just
0: right
3: saying.
0: He's right here. He's
3: right
0: here.
3: With guys,
0: he's sitting
3: the
0: right
3: guys,
2: still in the room, Doctor.
0: He's right here.
3: They got to really want what's at the other end, and they'll kill each other to get that.
2: Right.
3: But if they're not really after that, then...
0: Well, here's what guys will do, which is kind of funny. Guys will compete fiercely over nothing. Like, I've done stuff with guys where you take a ball of foil and you see who can throw it into a garbage can that's 20 feet away and a fist fight breaks out somewhere in between this make-believe game that has nothing to do with anything. That, or you have to have $1 million waiting at the end. But if it's something, like, let's say there's a car that guys aren't really interested in, they're not going to kill themselves trying to get it. They'll just say, yeah, go take it.
2: Right.
0: I got a better car at home. I'll go drive that. Women, once it's the competition, once the game is on, they're on. I mean, they got 25 women all in love.
2: It was definitely an interesting experience. I actually was kind of surprised how much the women actually knew about me, I think, from The Bachelorette and from... going on the different shows that I'd been on, and it was very flattering and very humbling, and at the same time, it was also kind of, I felt like a huge level of responsibility that I wasn't expecting to feel that early on, and it was interesting.
0: Did you feel any strategy coming from any of the women?
2: No, I think I was too naive in the beginning to think that there was anything like that going on, honestly.
3: Later?
2: Later on, I started kind of finding myself, second-guessing everything I was thinking.
3: Wow.
2: Because... you'll find as the story unfolds, there's, a few people that aren't getting along as well as others, and there was a lot of things going on there, and I was watching it all unfold from kind of like the outside looking in. I wasn't privy to everything going on behind the scenes, so it was really interesting to watch it.
0: Oh, it's great too. He's sitting there talking to a couple of girls, and then Cammy comes up, and she wants to show Bob something by the pool, and then Bob gets up and leaves, and then you hear the VO of the other two girls going, "That Cammy, she's such a backstab," and they're all going after each other. Awesome. It's great. All right. So, and do they have any? Are there any rules? I mean, does ABC say, listen, no sex, or you can't do this, or you can't say I love you to somebody halfway into it, or you can't make any secret pacts with anybody? Or...
2: No, there weren't any rules given to me by any stretch, but, I don't know that, I don't know. I think, where I was coming from with the show, I think was a little bit different than perhaps anybody else, because I'm actually divorced, and I went into it kind of trying to be as serious as I could, but definitely not trying to make any empty promises either. So,
0: were you looking for a soulmate by the end of the show,
2: towards the end of the show, I was realizing that I might have a soulmate in the mix.
0: Really?
2: Yeah, very, very potentially.
0: Wow.
2: Yeah.
0: Still had to bang this other chick, so just to make sure. You got to make sure, Drew.
3: Of course.
0: You know? Katie?
6: Yeah?
0: You're 23?
6: Yeah, Adam, it's Katie. Have you gotten any of my emails?
0: Emails?
2: It's a different show altogether, isn't it?
0: Emails?
6: I've been writing to Q101 for the past month, pretty much to you and Dr. Drew.
3: Where? We don't know. We don't have an email address.
0: We don't have an email address.
6: Oh.
0: Let's put it this way. Drew, be honest.
3: Yeah.
0: What is the last piece of email I've seen on this show?
3: How many years? 4 years ago?
0: Four,
3: maybe five.
0: Four, four
6: That's
0: to
6: okay.
0: Six.
6: I was just curious if you guys had seen
0: I'll tell you truthfully, how many pieces of email and how many...
3: Four? Four, maybe five.
0: Four to six.
6: That's okay.

0: But it's been 5 years.
1: Wow.
0: And listen, I'm not exaggerating when I say we do a national radio show and never see a piece of email. I'm not blaming anybody. I don't want to see an email. But we don't see a letter or a piece of email ever. Ever.
1: Oh, well, that's okay.
0: Thank
1: you. Sorry, I've got to talk.
0: All right, but thank you for... well, what did they say? What did those emails say?
1: I don't know. That just some personal feelings, I guess.
2: About Adam?
1: Yeah.
0: And where were you sending them? To Q101?
1: Yeah. And I was just confused about...
0: Do you think we're out in Chicago? Or do you
1: I know where you guys are.
0: You think they would forward those emails to us?
1: Yeah, I thought you guys were reading them because it seemed like sometimes you'd be referring to them.
0: Now, listen, you could send an email that said that you found my grandfather's Super Bowl ring from the 50s and that you desperately want to return it 60. To me. From the 60s, kind of, didn't have a Super Bowl.
1: Okay, well, right,
0: AFC Championship ring. I know. I was trying to work out the grandfather, and then I realized Super at World Series ring.
2: All right.
0: You
2: okay.
0: could say that I ring? Found Adam Carolla's grandfather's World Series baseball ring from the Yankees from the 30s. I have terminal cancer, and it's important that I get the ring back to Adam, and the doctor's only given me 10 days to live, and I guarantee I would never, ever see that letter or anything
1: okay,
0: close
1: well,
0: to it.
1: Well, I'm sorry. Okay. I've been wasting my time then.
0: Yes,
1: but,
0: you
1: well, I
0: do you think I would see that letter?
2: No.
0: No,
2: we don't
0: impossible.
2: See it.
0: No. Thank you. Thank you.
2: Go ahead. What's that?
1: I got your book. I haven't read it yet, but my mom read it, and she said it's really good.
2: Oh, good. Thank you.
1: And so, you know.
0: Good. What do you look like?
1: What do I look like?
0: Yeah.
1: I'm 5'10". I sent a picture and everything. You didn't get it?
0: Oh, yeah. Yeah. Listen, we don't get anything ever from anybody unless it's we do get food.
2: Katie, do you think we're like
0: we don't get anything. I've never seen anything ever, except for, ironically, food, and I think that's only because Lauren thinks it may be poison.
2: Katie, do you think we're lying?
1: I've been sharing way too much information with the world lately. I don't
2: know. Do you think we're somehow not telling you the truth about not seeing the mail?
0: Yeah. But by the way, let me ask this. What happens to that crap? I mean, if you're just some affiliate station, you get a letter with the address and our name on it or an email, you just dump it in the garbage?
2: I don't know.
0: Is that how it goes?
2: I don't know.
0: What do you think happens? Okay, you don't know.
2: Get something garbage.
0: All right. Katie?
3: No, except for the almonds.
2: There's a warehouse somewhere waiting for us to come dig through it.
0: There's probably some mountain of topless pictures that have been sent to me over the years that I've never seen. I call it Boob Mountain.
1: Well, yeah.
0: All right, so Katie, yes.
1: Yeah, I don't have much to say. I was curious if you guys...
2: All right. That was it.
0: Listen, you don't...
1: like, a lot to say.
0: Well, look, I'll tell you what. Don't speak, my love. You just jot it down in the form of
3: a
0: note.
3: Keep and letters coming.
0: Keepsake. Forget me not. Spray a little perfume on it so the intern at 101 can beat off when he gets it before he wipes himself down with it and throws it away.
1: No, we'll see.
0: All right, that's enough.
2: No, well...
0: She's fine. She doesn't have anything to say. I just never, I don't want an email, but it's still peculiar.
2: What were you saying before Adam cut you off?
0: No.
2: What?
1: Yeah, I have these really strong feelings for Adam, but I don't want to be, I guess I'm confused about if he has a wife, or, you know.
2: Yes, he has a wife.
1: I'm sorry, Adam.
0: She's going out of town, though.
1: Oh, well, I'm sorry. I totally didn't mean to be.
0: All right. Well, what do you look like, just for fun? Yeah.
1: I'm 5'10 with brown curly hair.
2: You're fat.
0: Uh-oh, Drew, please. How much you weigh?
1: No, I'm of average size, I guess.
0: Uh-oh. See, now it's...
1: I think I have a nice body.
0: Uh-oh, that's trouble. That's it. 185?
1: No, not 185.
0: All right.
1: Maybe
0: 205.
1: 70.
0: Okay, all right. 5'10. That's good junior college middle linebacker. Outside backer size.
1: I'm really sorry. I just thought...
0: It was a misunderstanding, and I led you on by answering the phone, and I'm sorry. All right, Katie. But we'll work it out. I'm out in Chicago all the time. There was like a weird, uncomfortable thing where, as if Katie and I had been corresponding for a number of years, and I told her I was coming out to Chicago, and I wanted to stay with her, and then she put her hand on my knee, and I went, listen, I'm in a relationship. And then there was an uncomfortable moment. You've been sending emails to some jack-off at Q101 who never forwarded them. Do we have something going here, Drew? That was a

0: That was a weird little moment, wasn't it?
1: Yeah.
0: In Katie's mind, there was a little something going, right? Mm-hmm. Like she was going to call, and we were going to go hook up, right?
1: You were going to continue some relationship that had already been established.
0: Yeah. Interesting. You see, Bob.
2: Sounds like love to me.
0: I got it too, buddy. Yeah. Except for I got the 180 pounders from Chicago.
1: Relax.
0: No, okay. No, okay. Hey, it's good. You're good people. Well, not really people, but one and a half. Now, you're dynamite individual. Next time out in Chicago, we're going to hang out.
1: Nice thing is now she's awakened to the fact that whatever feelings she did have about you, she's seen the real you now. And
2: yeah, they're firmly gone.
1: Yeah, that's good. That's good. You've done her a favor.
0: All right.
1: And everyone else is listening for that matter.
0: All right. That's good times. All right, Katie.
2: Good times.
0: All right, we'll take ourselves a little break. Bob Guinea's here from The Bachelor, 9 o'clock, Wednesdays, ABC, and we'll be right back.

0: here, buddy. It's Loveline. I'm Adam. That's Dr. Drew. Phone number 1-800-LOVE-191. Bob Guinea, our guest tonight. Bob is the Bachelor, ABC. Wednesday nights. ABC making a little bit of a comeback this season. Well, ABC was, you know, they dropped. They weren't in the top three. I think they were fourth. You know, I think Fox had sort of popped up there. Yeah. They were hitting the skids a little bit. You know, Kimmel, whatnot. But they'd sort of come out strong. Now, some of it was 8 Simple Rules and John Ritter's Untimely Death and all the little stuff there. Yeah. But I think some of the new shows are doing well. I think The Bachelor is doing well, and they have other new shows. Or, not that The Bachelor's new. It's a couple years old. But, I mean, they keep switching up the personnel each time.
1: That's great.
0: It's kind of an interesting thing, actually, because it's like Friends is 10 years old, and it's the cast of Friends, and then Temptation Island or The Bachelor or Survivor. It's, you know, it's weird that Survivor is 6 years old or 5 seasons old or
1: Jeez,
0: something.
1: Is that right already? Wow.
0: Well, it is, yeah. I mean, I can think of all the different locations they went to, but it's a totally new cast each time, so it doesn't really feel like it's a new thing. And I think The Bachelor... And by the way, you know, when your kids are our age, they may be on the 33rd Bachelor. I mean, why not? If it's a formula that's going to work, it's almost like a game show in a sense.
1: Then we'll come have these guys come back as widower.
0: Yeah.
1: We'll do it again.
2: Yeah. Widower 31.
0: All right, let's talk to Brandy, who's 21. Brandy?
3: Hi.
0: What's up?
3: I actually have 2 questions.
0: Mm-hmm.
3: I'm calling because I have 2 questions.
0: Go ahead.
3: Okay, the first one is, I got molested when I was 16 months old.
1: Oh, my God.
0: 16 months.
3: Yeah, and I got genital warts from it.
1: Wow.
3: And I was wondering if the genital warts could be spread from hand to me, because my sister got them as well, but she got them on the inside.
1: Where you get them does not really matter. In other words, just having genital contact.
0: Who did this to you?
3: My mom's old boyfriend.
0: Old boyfriend.
1: Wow.
0: And where is he now? Do you know?
3: No, after he did it, he skipped town.
1: Can you imagine a more deviant behavior? Is there one?
0: No, I mean, I if you gave me like 20 minutes in a steno pad, I'd probably come up with something, you know. But that's within the realm of reason. That's pretty deviant, yeah.
1: You know,
0: by the way, you know what I like to do with these guys?
1: What?
0: I tell you what I like to do. Remember, they don't use them anymore. They used to use those shark bang sticks. It was a stick with the shotgun shell on the end of it, and they'd always pop the shark one if it got too close. Somehow, somebody decided the bang stick wasn't of any use anymore in society. I got plenty of use for that bang stick.
1: Yeah, bring
0: I like
1: it back.
0: To give a nice genital bang stick, like number one, just pow. You know, just like what they would do with the shark. Shark would start swimming sideways, and blood would start coming out, and start heading for the bomb. I mean, because a bullet in the head is just hell. That's easy.
2: That's too kind.
0: That's too kind. It's too merciful.
1: But
0: bang stick to the nutsack.
1: Good.
0: Number one. And then after that, it's a sort of catch-as-catch-can kind of murder. Like, we sit around, we think, well, he's bleeding pretty good. He's starting to lose consciousness.
1: Bring him back.
0: Let's bring him back. Yeah. Drew, put a couple pints in him. Let's bring him back. Yeah, that kind of thing.
1: By the way, they are now working diligently, and we'll have soon a vaccine for genital warts.
0: Oh, thank Christ.
1: And
0: I mean,
1: here's the thing, their dilemma they're in.
0: Do tell.
1: They're thinking that we should be vaccinating as part of the childhood vaccination program, but that the public won't be able to handle that.
0: Dear God, yes.
1: They were giving vaccines to STDs to, you know, 1-year-old, 3-year-olds.
0: Mm-hmm. Oh, interesting.
1: And they're going to for sure be advocating for 12-year-olds.
0: Oh, okay.
1: Well, it's going to eliminate cervical cancer. That's why it's important.
0: Oh,
1: now, Brandy,
0: okay.
1: The thing about genital warts that persist like that is they're often the ones that can put you at risk for cervical cancer.
3: I got them burned off whenever.
0: You had them burned off.
1: Are they gone now?
3: Yeah.
0: All right, so, Brandy, how are you doing now emotionally?
3: I have an extremely high sex drive.
1: Mm-hmm. Yeah. Do you go through periods where you're completely shut down, too?
0: Not yet.
1: Yes?
0: You do?
3: Yeah. No,
0: because that stuff usually comes a little down the road.
1: Yeah, there's sort of three versions of sex drive after sexual abuse. One is this bipolar drive, which is probably the most common, where people go hypersexual, and then if they're actually in a real relationship, they suddenly shut down. They can't be intimate with somebody they're actually close with.
0: Mm-hmm.
1: And or they can become super sexual with everybody and become sexually compulsive or addicted, or they can be just frigid and shut down.
0: Let me just put a call out to all the guys who molest 16-month-olds. You just got to put a gun in your mouth. I mean, you just do. Just out of dignity. Yeah, just have some dignity. Put a gun in your mouth. And you guys are tormented, obviously. I don't even think you want to do it. I don't know if you could say you enjoy it. Do you know what I mean? I think you're compelled to.
1: Weird, seems like a good idea thing. It's just imagine
0: all the rapists and murders and pedophiles out there. But please put a gun in your mouth.
4: Ballless fags, just kill yourselves. Would you?
0: Thank you. People kill themselves every day for nothing. A Japanese businessman loses a couple $100 for the firm. He falls on the sword. We got to start talking to people into killing themselves in this country. And all, you know, we always talk about, don't kill yourself. Don't kill yourself. Yes, there's a certain part of the population. It'd be a great idea if the Green River Killer up there in Seattle killed himself when he was 17. The world would be a better place. He would have been a good guy to kill himself. A lot of people who kill themselves are just going to go on to suck off the teat of the government, drawing the welfare checks and raping a little, dabble with a few drugs and rape a couple of teens. Kill yourself.
1: Randy, you in Kansas
0: City?
1: We
0: don't need you. What's wrong with this?
1: Randy, where are you? What city?
0: All right. Drew, I'm trying to lead a campaign for people to kill themselves.
1: I know. Where?
3: I'm in Missouri. Is that what you're asking?
1: What city?
0: Missouri?
3: Mm-hmm.
0: All right.
1: She said Missouri, by the way.
0: Yeah, not Missouri. Missouri. And what city are you in?
3: I'm in DeSoto.
0: DeSoto. Mm-hmm. I know it well.
1: What's that near?
0: Another town
3: Arnold?
0: You've never heard of. Arnold. Okay, see? Our callers never disappoint. What is another town that Drew has never heard of? See?
1: It's good times.
0: Oh, yeah.
2: Good times.
1: Well, we're losing Bob. That's why I cut your rant.
0: We're not losing him yet.
1: It's 2 minutes.
0: That's a lifetime with Bob. That's like being in the ring with Mike Tyson with Bob.
2: I'm a talker.
0: I mean, hold on. See, it's only been 8 seconds. It feels like forever. We got to endure 25 times of what we just endured.
1: Right. Take a call. You're right.
0: No, we'll talk to Bob. Christ.
2: 24 seconds.
0: Where are we at?
1: Let's see where we're at. A minute and a half left. That's 30 seconds out of 30 seconds.
0: It's just 30 now.
1: I know.
2: Wow. That's hell.
0: Let's see how long this takes. The Bachelor's on Wednesday nights, 9 o'clock, ABC. I was like seven seconds.
2: It was
0: almost nothing. Let me slow it down a little. Hey, Wednesday nights, ABC, The Bachelor, 9 o'clock.
2: 9 seconds. Good.
0: Yeah, that was good. Like that. Was
1: so,
0: like,
1: what are we going to see this week?
0: Yeah, what's on?
1: Oh,
0: this
1: Bob
0: week?
1: Has a CD coming out next week.
0: Oh yeah.
2: Yeah.
0: The hell is that?
2: Yeah,
0: Bob's got,
2: nice.
0: and this is not one of those things like Leonard Nimoy coming out with some crap just because he was on Star Trek.
1: No. He was a band before he
0: Bob
1: was
0: Bob was in a band before he was The Bachelor.
2: Back in the day, out of college.
0: And this is, and you can get this on Amazon.com?
2: Yep, it's really cool. They have an Amazon.com/Bob thing going on, which I think is pretty exciting and quite weird.
0: And surreal, right?
2: Very much so, yes.
0: All right. Well, good. Listen, God bless you, Bob. Couldn't have happened to a better guy. Where
2: Thanks,
0: are we at?
2: You guys.
0: Where are we at time-wise?
1: 40 more seconds.
2: Oh, my God. What else do we do?
1: So, Bob went to Michigan State?
0: Michigan. Hey,
2: I'm a big Spartan fan. Big Spartan fan.
0: The old green and white. The old green and white.
1: Was on The Bachelorette with Trista. You know that?
0: Trista
2: Wren.
0: That's right.
2: It was delightful.
0: Made to the then five. The top five. Vegas odds went off 41, then 8-1. At the end, yeah?
2: That's just I just made that up, actually.
1: Wait, no.
0: All right, what do we got?
1: Nope.
0: Okay, here we go.
2: Almost done.
0: All right, that's it, Bob.
2: Hallelujah.
0: God bless you. Hey, I wish you stayed another couple hours here.
2: Oh, thanks. It's been great for me.
4: All right. To go, B.
0: Good times, B. We'll take yourselves a little break. We'll be right back after this.

0: Hey, everybody. It's Loveline. I'm Adam. That's Dr. Drew. I was all fired up during the commercial break talking to Drew.
1: You depleted yourself.
0: Do all my good talking during the break.
1: I keep telling people I want a separate show.
0: Which one?
1: Loveline Breaks.
0: Yeah, where all of Adam's A material is wasted on foul-mouthed rants.
1: The bathroom stuff would be the best.
0: You know what drives me nuts? I'll tell you what happened to me today. You ever get in a situation where you're waiting for something that you don't want? Like, here's what I'm saying.
1: Yeah.
0: I walked out of Jimmy's Theater this afternoon, ran into some kind of guys that were drivers. And by the way, here's the irony of my life, and Drew's as well. You end up speaking to more drivers than you ever want to. People who drive cars for a living.
1: Right.
0: Either they're like Teamsters, they drive town cars, they drive limousines, whatever it is. You end up spending hundreds of hours with these people because they pick you up from the airport and they drop you off and they're doing this and they're doing that. And they're usually horrible people because it's a guy who's 52 who drives a car for a living. How exciting is this guy? And they always tell you some story about having a tuna boat in Alaska and how they went opal mining in Australia and something. But whatever it is, they're driving a car now. They're in a successful band. They're doing everything. They're attorneys. They're everything except for they're carting your ass to the airport at 7 in the morning. But anyway, I walked out of the theater. I ran in some guy. And now I avoid all guys with walkie-talkies now. That's my new rule. If a guy's got a walkie-talkie, walk on the other side of the street. And he stops me. He says, "Hey, Adam." I'm like, "Hey, what's happening?" "Hey, Danny over here. You know Dan, right?" I'm like, "Dan, yeah, I know that guy. I don't want to say the guy's last name." He's like, "Yeah, he's a driver, too." That's great, great. And by the way, I know Dan. I knew him when I was 19. Here's how I remember Dan. He spilled a bong in my apartment. We had a novelty bong that was like 4 feet high with a base on it the size of a Q-tip.
1: Oh.
0: You know, the bong was like made out of like a 4-inch PVC pipe and then came down to a point.
1: Nice.
0: You have to like stab it into the carpet to get it to stand up. Carpet's brand new. Dan topples the bong, and this bong had some mileage on it too. That's how I knew Dan. And there were time I spent 5 hours at his house trying helping put a body lift kit on his Toyota truck once, and I never got paid for it. But anyway,
1: nice.
0: Dan's over. Dan when he gets on the talkie. "Hey Dan, come talk to Adam. He wants to talk to you." It's everything too. It's like, what? Yeah. I was trying to get to my office. But anyway, I'm standing out there. All right, Dan's an okay guy. I'll wait for Dan. Now I got to make small talk with the Teamster guys waiting for Dan. And it's about Dan. I haven't seen Dan in 20 years. Uh-huh. "Hey, Dan, tell you about Dan." And I'm just like, "Uh-huh." Then the tourist from Green Bay.
1: Oh.
0: "We got to take the picture." And this is what I was ranting to Drew about. What is it with these fat broads that grab you? First off, they grab you. And they always grab you in the same place. It's that meaty part of your arm between your shoulder and your elbow.
1: Your tricep.
0: And it's a little behind. Yeah, the tricep. Come here. Take a picture. It's a little bit of a pinch.
1: Yeah.
0: Take a picture. And they have, for fat-ass chicks from Vermont or Idaho or wherever they're from, they got a lot of demands. "Take your glasses off. Take your glasses. Come on, put your hat. Take your hat off. Come on, get a picture. Get a picture of me. Give me. Pulling on you, tugging on you. Give me." So you do that. And this one had directions. You wanted directions to Universal Studios. "Where's Universal? You're from around here. Where's Universal?
1: But then they come through with some real zingers.
0: Yeah, take that. And then it's always this. And then the insults always start. And it's such a, "You got my stepbrother Mark. He loves your show. I don't care for it much. He loves it. He loved to get a picture of this again. I don't care for it. He loved to get a picture of you. Let's get a picture. He's not gonna believe it. I've never seen your show, but I don't care for it. But he loves it. Give me. And it starts. You start getting angry. And anyway, this big bitch, she was like, "Take your glasses off, take your hat off, let's get a picture." And then while we're trying to take a picture, she was telling me simultaneously that she'd never seen the man show and then said it was sexist and she didn't much care for it, in which case I told her to F off. And then she was like, she was like a wounded puppy, like a 300-pound, pasty white, cheesehead wounded puppy. She was like, "We're not going to take the picture." I was like, "Nah, screw you." And she was like, what? But now it was uncomfortable because I had to stand around and wait for Dan, who I didn't really want to see, too, who was just the guy got on the walkie-talkie and was Dan to come over from like a mile away. He was sitting in a truck, you know. Now I told him to F off, and now I got to stand there. And she's like, come on, take the picture with me. And I was like, no, you fat cow.
1: Oh, my God.
0: Jesus Christ, everybody. I know. I just sound like a prima donna prick, but...
1: You can't just
0: keep insulting people.
1: What's a weird impulse to insult
0: Drew,
1: somebody
0: you
1: don't know?
0: How many times you heard it?
1: Yeah, we've been through that a number of times, yeah.
0: Yeah, and Drew, you're too nice to people.
1: I know.
0: Tell them to F off.
1: I know.
0: Immediately. Just beat it. It's the world's greatest line. Just tell them to beat it. Remember when we were at Best Buy?
1: Yes.
0: Some 15-year-old little snot-nosed teen chick comes up to me and she goes, are you an asshole in real life or just on TV?
1: And Adam turned and went, beat it!
0: Yeah.
1: She went, beat it!
0: No, I didn't even do two beat it.
1: I just won.
0: I just turn around, I give it a nice beat, and I said, beat it! She ran. She almost started crying. Beat it. That was awesome, Drew. Drew, now you got
1: to
0: use the beat it when someone comes up and starts insulting
1: you. I can't live with the clarity.
0: You real doctor, just love that. They start with a compliment. I like your show. I watch your show. But what makes you think you have the right to give advice? You know, and then it's, that starts slowing into how much they hate it. Sarah?
2: Make a phone call. Hello?
0: Hello?
1: Yes.
0: Who are you talking to? What's up?
2: I'm trying to get some advice, yo.
0: All right, yo.
3: Bitch.
2: What's up, guys?
0: What's happening?
2: How you guys doing? You gonna give me some advice?
0: Shut up. Hey, I'm trying to get some advice. Okay, go ahead. What's up? Giving advice. I just want to get some advice. All right, go ahead. Ask your question. What's up? Listen, you coos, you want that advice or not?
2: I want the advice.
0: All right, then ask the question.
2: Okay, so the question is, girl, 24, she's getting married in 2.5 months. She's been with a guy for a long time, couple of years. She comes home and finds out that her fiancé has an archive of videos of him with ex-girlfriends that he's been getting off on for months and months and months and months.
1: How many ex-girlfriends?
2: So is this like, all right, you go through...
1: How many How many women are represented there?
2: What?
1: How many women are represented in these tapes?
2: I'm talking about like four women per video and more women in the photos.
0: This 24-year-old should send those tapes to a very lonely talk show host. And where are you now? Are you drunk?
2: No, but I'm...
0: You got
2: hoping to be there.
0: You got a little buzz going though, right, Sarah?
2: Something. No, but I've been waiting to talk to you, and the bar is like 2 feet away. I'm waiting to go in and get the buzz going on.
0: Yeah, all right. You've been waiting for 11 minutes, which is nothing by Loveline standards, by the way.
2: Oh, well, I didn't know that. You know.
0: All right. So you found? Did you watch the videos of your fiancé having sex with these women?
2: The photos were incredibly graphic, and I saw the photos, and he was like, "Oh, it was a porno gift for a friend. It was just a joke." As it turns out, not so.
0: Where did you find these? I mean, where did you look for them?
1: How did this happen?
2: We live together, and this was in my house. I found his digital camera, and on the saved photos of the digital camera were sex photos. He'd taken photos of the video because he was scared I was going to catch the videos. He had to throw away the videos.
0: Guys.
2: So he took photos of them so he could save them.
0: All right.
1: So you threw the videos away. That showed a little bit of empathy.
0: But oh, well, no. I don't know that he threw the videos away.
1: They're hidden somewhere. They're buried in the backyard.
0: Oh, yeah. Why do you think those videos are thrown out?
2: Oh, well, he kind of showed me the burnt evidence, but we're not sure that they're thrown away.
1: Yeah, he showed you some right, pigeon that he burned.
0: Yeah, that was our Ernest Goes to Camp, believe me.
2: The point is that the guy is trying to cheat without really cheating. Do you marry him or do you just kind of say, no?
1: This is not about him cheating, but this speaks volumes about who he is as a person.
0: The fact that
1: he would exploit women like that and then keep the images around long after they were gone and that he wouldn't, you know, he'd expose you to that stuff.
0: He doesn't seem like a great guy.
1: Yeah,
0: but
1: it's not a good guy move.
0: And don't take this the wrong way, but you don't sound like a dynamite gal either. So maybe you guys have just sort of met semi-crappy people, and you should get married.
2: I am.
1: Yeah, Sarah sounds.
0: I don't know.
1: But she's exactly.
0: You sound good-looking, but you sound like a sort of pain in the ass.
1: She would definitely hook up with this kind of guy.
0: Yeah.
1: That's what it sounds like to me.
0: Look, it's not the world's...
2: So much more than he's gotten on the video. And believe me, it's... Okay, whatever. I'm not going to go there. But
0: you've what? You've got? What do you mean he's gotten so much more than
1: he's gotten
0: on the
1: video?
0: We're
1: talking about you as a human being.
2: So compared to what we've had.
1: Sarah, we're talking about you as a human being.
0: Sarah just sounds like a horrible, shallow, just soulless person. Sarah? Yeah. You really sound like a bad person.
2: Really?
1: Well, he's a bad person, too.
0: Yeah, but he's not a great person either, so maybe you guys are cool. I mean, look.
2: I'm in med school. I'm trying to help the AIDS crisis in Africa. I'm trying to do good things.
1: Yeah, but you're...
2: I'm all busy all day.
1: Yeah, but you're You should, first of all, marriages during medical school never work out. Okay? I mean, if you've seen that happen, but...
2: Who's saying that?
1: Drew is. Every marriage that I saw during my class evolution did not survive medical school or residency.
2: So I'm first year, and you're saying it's like med school or marriage?
1: I'm just telling you, first of all, it's not a good idea. It just doesn't tend to work out statistically. Why is that funny?
2: Well, because why would I choose the guy over medical school opportunity if he's going to go cheating on me?
1: I'm just telling you. You said it was your fiance, and I'm saying already that's a bad idea. Secondly,
2: wait, the fiance or the medical school?
0: Oh, shut up!
1: Wow.
0: Just shut up. Just go marry the guy. One day he'll show pictures of him banging the bejesus out of you to some new chick. Just get the hell out of here. God, did I hate that, Sarah. I hate it for the first 3 seconds. Listen, it's my job to tell you people how horrible some of you sound. And Sarah, God, baby, I hope you were drunk because you just sound like a world-class bitch.
1: If it's true that she's going to medical school, she really needs to talk to the mental health services.
0: I can't imagine she's going to a medical school.
1: It doesn't fit, does it?
0: And she just sounds way too stupid. But look, here's the thing. And I really mean this. I don't mean this as a put-down. This guy sounds like a prick. Sarah, anyone who's heard Sarah realizes she's not a quality human being either. Look, not all of us are. And I don't mean me. I mean Mother Teresa. I mean, look, everyone's not the world's greatest person. People are flawed. They have Achilles heels. They have foibles. Yes, Drew?
1: Foibles, yes.
0: Foibles. All right.
1: I like a sore I want to pick. We'll just go back.
0: I can't help it. Okay. All right.
1: Sarah? Sarah?
2: Yes.
1: Yeah, you're in first year medical school?
2: Yes.
1: When do you start?
2: I'm already in. I'm in my first quarter.
1: First quarter of medical school?
2: Yeah, at Davis.
1: At Davis. And so do they have organ system curriculum there, or is it by subject?
2: It's just, you know, quarters, 9 classes a quarter, submersive program.
1: By organ system or by topic, by subject?
2: It's both. I mean, pretty much.
4: How's she have time to be drunk at a bar?
1: Are you in medical school or are you in undergraduate?
2: No, I'm in medical school.
1: Okay.
0: All right, baby doll. Look, right. you're too quality a person for this guy.
1: And I'll say it again. Marriage, as you said, it was your fiance. Marriages do not tend to survive medical school and residency statistically.
0: All right.
1: You wait until you're well into your residency.
0: But I know you're hot, aren't you?
2: Honey, the thing is,
0: yes,
2: we've been good for so long, you know.
0: You're good looking, right?
2: And now all of a sudden, I've been, you know, taking care of him, and now all of a sudden I'm in this medical school thing. I got my own stuff going on.
0: Yeah. What's he do besides take pictures?
2: He's got a vineyard. He sells wine.
0: Oh, really? Nice. I don't know. Now I'd hang on to this guy. If he's like a booze fountain, I'd hang on to this guy.
2: He's a fun fellow. We're a fun couple.
0: Oh, I'll bet. But listen.
2: Cheating 10 years from now.
0: What's that? You know, he's going to cheat.
1: Yeah.
0: Don't you worry. But look, here's the thing. All you got to do is don't get married until you're done with medical school.
1: Yeah.
0: Which will probably be in like 14 years.
2: In December, you say I push it off.
0: Push it off.
1: Just look at the data. Yes. Look at the data on marriages through medical school. Just look at the data.
0: No, she's never going to graduate medical school. Could you imagine her as your doctor? Bob.
5: Hello?
0: Hey, Bob.
5: Oh, what's up? My bad.
0: You're 24. What's going on?
5: Yeah. Between my female friends and my guy friends, I've had a lot of my female friends said they notice guys get them more often when they're on their period. And what I'm wondering is, not to do nothing, but what I'm wondering is, do females, like, release some kind of, like, hormone or pheromone when they're bleeding.
0: Yeah.
1: Then turns guys on, you're saying?
5: Yeah, they like notice more guys getting at them compared to when they're not on their period.
1: It's an interesting observation.
0: What about that, Drew?
1: The human is actually one of the only mammals that doesn't have a estrus, doesn't have a period. Most other animals,
0: they go in heat.
1: Yeah, they go in kind of heat, and they're sort of a fertile period, and that's when the guys are interested. But maybe there's some residual, you know, evolutionary.
0: But you think they ever did?
1: We're related to other mammals, so we have to have some genetics in us related to those, and maybe there's some vestigial aspect of it that remains that attracts men around that time, but it's not specifically a period of rut.
0: Right.
1: For other animals.
5: Except for like cheap cologne or cheap perfume.
1: There are pheromones.
5: Body language.
1: I don't know that anyone could say yes or no to what you're asking, Bob, but it's an interesting observation.
0: Yeah. Hey, but good times, you know. And Drew, what about that?
1: What?
0: Well, women are sometimes hornier on their period or just before their period.
1: Right. Some are and some are not.
0: Thank you, Drew.
1: No, but that's
0: You've
1: the
0: really
1: point.
0: Shed some light
1: no,
0: on that
1: but
0: point.
1: The point is that it's not specifically a period of receptivity.
0: No.
1: It's not as though we've evolved to have that happen. And we're also
0: not specifically, and they're not more fertile and all that stuff, that's for sure. And that's a good point. I mean, if you're going biologically, I think fertility is the sort of
1: the goal,
0: the final judge of this sort of stuff. But I'm wondering, and maybe women can tell us tonight more. It seems like, ironically, more than not, seem to have a little extra sexual energy as just before the period. No?
1: Some are shut down then.
0: Yeah.
1: It's how they respond to progesterone that really determines it. And the changing levels of hormones.
0: Erica?
6: Hello.
0: You're 23?
6: Yes.
0: What's up?
6: My question is, I have a hard trouble trying to get an orgasm.
0: Mm-hmm.
6: I've been with my boyfriend for 5 months, and I lost my virginity before, and then he's like the only one I'm really sexually attracted to.
0: Mm-hmm.
6: He takes his time on me.
0: Takes his time.
6: He takes his time on me.
0: On you,
6: Yeah, because other guys are just like one-minute guys, and that's it, you know?
0: Right.
1: Have you ever had an orgasm, ever?
6: No, you know what? The only orgasm I had is when he masturbates me.
1: When he what?
6: Masturbates me.
0: When he masturbates you.
6: Yeah.
0: Which sounds incorrect, I mean, in terms of...
1: the body part.
0: What I mean is it sounds like improper grammar to a lot of our listeners. He masturbates me, but you can be masturbated.
1: We had that big discussion once, didn't we?
0: We did. He masturbates me. It still sounds like there's something grammatically incorrect there, and possibly socially wrong, too. But, Erica, so when
1: spiritually
0: wrong, grammatically wrong, cosmically wrong, but when he masturbated you, that was the only time that you had the orgasm?
6: Yes.
0: Yes, okay.
6: But that's by the clitoris.
0: How about oral sex? Does he ever give you that?
6: Yeah, he tried to, but just not doing it.
0: You didn't enjoy it?
6: Yeah.
0: Do you ever want to try again? Seems like that might be a good angle.
6: Probably, yeah, but I just need to kind of teach him because he doesn't know what to do.
0: It's not so good. Did he have a stroke or something? Or
6: I don't know.
0: Maybe stroke victim.
1: Okay.
0: Does he have any paralysis in his tongue?
6: No, I don't think so.
1: Aphasia?
0: No. Okay.
6: I'm thinking it's just because I need to find myself and try.
1: Yes,
6: to
1: you
0: do.
1: There you go.
0: Do you know what paralysis means, Erica, by the way?
6: No, I don't. Sorry.
1: Okay. Ever heard of the Holocaust?
0: How about the Holocaust?
6: The Holocaust?
0: Mm-hmm.
6: No.
1: Never heard of that.
0: Well, let me put it in the context. In the context of World War II, the Holocaust?
6: Mm-hmm.
0: No?
1: No.
6: Oh, yeah. Okay.
0: Oh, you have?
6: Yeah.
0: What was it?
6: The Holocaust. You know what? No.
0: Okay. No. Okay. All right.
6: Thank you. Cheese.
0: Well, that's Adolf Hitler.
6: Oh, okay.
0: You cool? You down with him? Yeah. You know him? Hmm.
6: Uh huh. I heard about.
0: You know what country he was from?
6: Germany.
0: Yeah.
1: There we go.
0: All right.
1: He's throwing it.
0: All right. And And now I'm amused. World War II. Do you know who the good guys and the bad guys were?
1: Please, Adam, come on. Impossible.
0: It could happen.
6: Good guys and the bad guys.
0: Yeah, World War II. Germany. Germany.
1: Bad guys.
0: Yeah. Italy. What do you think of Italy?
6: What I think of Italy?
1: She doesn't understand the question.
0: Oh, okay. All right, let's keep moving here. It's important that you use protection. Yes? Do you have any children?
6: No.
1: Good.
0: You don't?
1: What are you using to be sure that doesn't happen?
0: Well, why don't you have any children?
6: I don't want to have kids right now.
1: Good girl.
0: Have you been using protection?
6: Yes.
0: Good. What have you been using?
6: My mom put it to control, and he used condoms.
0: Good
1: Great.
0: Girl. Fantastic. We are so proud of you, Erica.
1: She's got to know the access powers.
0: Okay. All right. Now, do you know what year World War II was in?
1: No,
0: what years?
1: On. No, come on. No.
6: What year?
0: Yeah.
1: What decade?
0: Approximately.
1: What decade?
6: You got me on that one. I don't know.
0: All right. That's tough. By the way, going... proving my point that women don't know anything about war.
6: All right.
0: So, Erica, have the guy, I think he should learn how to perform oral sex a little bit better.
1: There you go. That's a nice goal. Short-term goal. And then she needs to figure out herself, which she has set as a goal for herself.
0: Yes.
1: There you go.
0: All right.
1: Another satisfied customer.
0: We've talked to a handful of people on the show, never heard of the Holocaust,
1: yeah.
0: by the way.
1: And then we get in trouble for pointing that out.
0: Simon,
1: which I find truly, truly reprehensible.
0: Yeah. Erica, L.A. Unified School District?
6: L.A. Unified School District, what do you mean?
1: Is that where you went to school?
6: I went to school right now.
1: Now, did you go to the L.A. Unified School District?
6: No.
1: No, where'd you go to school?
6: I went to school in Baldwin Park.
1: Yeah, L.A. Unified.
0: Baldwin Park.
1: Yeah.
6: Yeah,
0: that'd be under the umbrella of the L.A. Unified School District.
6: Oh, okay.
0: Right.
6: Okay.
0: Name your high school was what? Baldwin Park High?
6: Baldwin Park High School.
0: Okay. All right. There you go. I knew I could get the L.A. Here's the irony of the L.A. Unified School District. The job they do is so poor, the people that they crank out of their system are so stupid that they don't even know that the L.A. Unified School District is responsible for their stupidity.
1: Yes.
0: It's beautiful.
1: Yeah.
0: It's like hospitals that perform lobotomies, not having to worry about getting sued by the patients because they don't remember where they were, where they are. You don't even know that Baldwin Park is right in the middle of Los Angeles.
1: Don't know you had a bad education.
0: Oh, no.
4: You got to ask her when World War III was.
0: No, Anderson, please. How dare you? We don't pick on our guests. All right, really. I don't know if there's worse than L.A.
1: It doesn't seem to be.
0: It just doesn't seem like there is any. And I'm a product of that system, but... especially as you start moving more toward the inner city. I just don't think you could do any worse. And we talk to people that are in their 20s, and I'm not sure what they've heard of. I don't know what they do know.
1: I start thinking about them voting and stuff. I'm thinking, what do you base your decisions on?
0: Oh, no, listen, I've said this many times. We got to get everyone to get out and vote? Really? You got to get really ill-informed, stupid people to vote? Is that how you would like it? That's your plan? Hey, let's get as many quasi-illiterate, retarded people to vote on important topics? Really? You think? Is that how you'd want it to work, Drew? I don't think that's how I'd want it to work. I'd rather a smaller group of well-informed, well-educated, intelligent people vote. Is that elitism? That we want non-retards voting? And believe me, a lot of the people we talk to, although... would not be classified as retarded, it's just as good as retarded. As a matter of fact, a little worse, because retarded people somehow seem to know a lot about certain things that they just obsess on.
1: And they have insight, too. They have insight that they're deficient.
0: Right. Thank you. All right. We're going to take ourselves it's important that everyone vote.
1: Yeah, everyone.
0: Everyone vote. Really?
1: Well, maybe we should return this back to a republic where we have really representatives make the decisions.
0: I'm cool with a handful of intelligent people voting, and it doesn't have to be everybody.
1: So you'd like to see us be a republic again? Blame Andrew Jackson. He's the one that turned it into a democracy.
0: Okay, but let me just ask you this, Drew. Would you like, let's say there was two cars, okay? Everything comes down to cars.
1: Yeah, of course, of course.
0: Would you like a ton of people voting on what car you should drive, or just a handful of really educated, really smart, insightful people
1: voting on
0: it? Or just
1: listen to you.
0: Or just listen to me and shut up.
1: Yeah.
0: That's what I'm saying.
1: It's a dictatorship.
0: Wouldn't you be nervous if a bunch of idiots were voting on what where you're going to live or what car you're going to drive?
1: Yeah.
0: Or what your life policy would be? I'd be scared assless. Thank you.
1: Good point.
0: All right. That's a decent point. It wasn't great. We'll take a break. We'll be right back.

0: Hey, everybody. Love Line. I'm Adam. That's Dr. Drew. Phone number 1-800-LOVE-191. Big lightning round coming up at the end of the show tonight. Oh, yeah.
1: Did we get the cowbell? We're going to get steal it from the morning show office?
0: Producer Ann is going to find that cowbell. Yeah, Anderson's got his cowbells and he's got his
2: drops. I got you covered. Hey,
0: he's got me covered. Yeah.
2: In defense of me, dude, I don't know how many times, dude, bro, that I've asked you to do the lightning round, you say no. I like the lightning round.
0: Sorry, buddy.
1: Really?
2: I asked you to do it when we had the man cow on. I thought it'd be perfect, and you said no.
0: You know, I just never want to do it when we have guests because it always sort of makes them sit there and watch me sweat for 9 minutes.
2: But he is the morning show.
0: That is true.
2: And Ralph last week.
0: Blah.
3: Yeah.
0: Blah. Dropping trowel.
1: Neither Ralph nor Manco run a morning show like that.
0: Yeah. Okay. Manco may get close. But,
1: No.
0: All right, buddy. Oop. Okay.
2: Manco is that show, on. Drew.
1: No.
0: Blah.
1: What did you run the show?
0: Blah. Gonna drop trowel.
1: That's not Manco.
0: Okay. It's not far from Manco.
1: It's pretty far from me.
0: Okay. Well, it may be far from the man cow we know off the air, but the
1: no,
0: show.
1: You've never done his morning show. His morning show doesn't.
0: I've done his morning show.
1: It's not
0: a number
1: goofy
0: of times.
1: Like that.
0: Okay. All right. Genevieve?
4: Yes, hi.
0: Ooh,
1: boy.
0: Got that little girl voice.
4: Oh, no, I don't. I'm sorry.
0: Okay.
4: I'm really
1: no, yeah,
4: tired.
1: You do.
0: What happened? Molested?
4: No, honestly, nothing happened.
0: Never molested.
1: No, she's changed it. Listen. Keep going.
0: Physical abuse?
4: No, not at all.
0: Okay. What's
4: up? I'm trying to talk really low. I don't want my dad to hear me.
0: All right. Okay. What's up?
1: Where's your mom?
4: Oh, she's sleeping. Everybody's here.
1: Okay.
4: Yeah.
1: What's up?
4: Okay. Well, I'm going to give you a little bit of history first. I am a really outgoing person, and I have no problem talking to guys or anything, and I'm really goal-oriented and going to college and getting my degree and stuff like that. And
0: you're 16?
4: Yes.
0: You're in college?
4: No, but I plan on going
1: there. Intends to go.
4: Yeah.
0: Why don't you just tack Secretary of State on top of that, too?
4: Maybe someday.
0: All right. Goal-oriented, yes.
4: And I'm pretty mature for my age is what people tell me all the time, and I work at a Starbucks where there's a lot of 20-year-old guys that go there and work there.
1: Go there or work there? Or both?
0: They go there.
1: Both.
4: Go and work there. And anyways, I get asked for my number all the time because they never know how old I am. Mm-hmm. And when I tell them, they always freak out, or some of them just say, okay, well, why don't we hang out anyway?
1: And yeah. Yeah. Well, those are the guys you want to hang with, right?
0: Yeah.
1: There. That's the irony.
0: Right.
4: Okay, well, my problem is that I have a couple of really, really close guy friends that I've been hanging out with for a while, and one is 21 and the other one is 22.
1: Okay, wait, hold on.
4: Mm-hmm.
1: Adam, please give her a primer on a 21-year-old male friend.
0: He's looking for the poontang.
4: Really?
0: Yes, he wants sex. Otherwise, he just wants to talk to a 16-year-old, and no. No, you don't. No. Nobody. No 20-something year. Nobody wants to talk to a 16-year-old chick except for her 16-year-old friends.
1: A male?
0: And males want to hump. And they may like to talk, too, but they want to hump.
1: I mean, you can keep them at that at-bay status if you don't, you know, if you make it clear to them they're just friends. But then they'll magically stop hanging around quite so much. The nice guy will hang around waiting for his turn. He will wait and wait and wait and magically be there when you're upset some night.
4: Yeah, but the bad thing about a nice guy is that he doesn't make a move. He's just kind of sits
1: yeah.
4: there.
1: Well, you don't want them to make a move. That's what they're there. They're waiting, trying to. They're super attracted to you. That's why they're hanging out.
0: Yeah.
4: Okay.
0: All right.
4: Well, I have one other question for you
0: guys. Yes.
4: I'm sorry.
0: It's all right.
4: I'm really nervous right now. I have a group of friends that I've been best friends with for, like, 6-7 years. And they're 3 girls, and we've known each other for forever and really, really well. And about a year ago, we met this guy, and he's our age. He's, like, 16 or 17. And 2 of the girls started liking him, and they pretty much tried to, like, go up against each other to get this guy's attention. And
1: sure,
4: it turned out that
1: he was into you.
4: Anyways, they all turned against me, and it was absolutely horrible.
1: That is so That is the Achilles heel of the female human.
0: Yeah, that don't work together.
4: I've never ever chosen a guy over my friends, and I would never do that. And I just, I don't know. I get really, really depressed about that sometimes.
0: Yeah, I'm telling you.
1: Can you recapture those friendships?
0: Sure. Let me tell you something. Chicks and blacks, they got to learn to work together. It holds them both back. All everyone else bands together, not the blacks, the chicks.
1: Humans,
0: they talk about it all the time. All chicks and blacks talk about is, oh, we're getting together. Oh, we're starting to march. We got to get it together. We got to band together. We got to stick together. They not, then they stab each other in the back, and it's all over with.
1: Female primates,
0: they got to not talk about it so much and start doing it.
1: Female primates shun. Once they decide one is sort of a danger,
0: hold on.
1: The rest of them gang up and then shun.
0: Primate.
1: Did I say human primates?
0: I don't know. It sounded racist. It sounds very racist what you're saying, Drew.
1: Primates tend to do that, and humans do it too. Female primates is what I said.
0: Okay, it sounds very racist.
1: Yeah.
0: Very racist.
1: Okay.
0: Yeah. The point is no two groups talk about getting together more. No two actually get together less. You got to be like the Vietnamese. Very quiet, very sneaky, but they get together, and they stick together, and that's how they make money. You see what I'm saying? You women could do that, too. That's what cracks me up. Every time you see these women marching, equal this for equal that, we want this, that, all these women's groups and stuff, they all hate each other. It's actually ironic that the two groups that have the hardest time getting along with their own, blacks and chicks, are the two ones that are the loudest with the marches in the whole nine yards. Now, they would say it's because they're being discriminated the most, but that's not the case. It's really that they don't get along the worst. They don't get along at all. And it's overcompensation. Give that a little thought for a second, Drew. Everyone, let that sink in. Let's see. Don't you see marching?
1: Well, I was just thinking that homosexuals do a little bit of that, too.
0: They do a lot of that,
1: but
0: too.
1: But they get along.
0: It's because they're after each other's ass.
1: So what? They get along.
0: All right, but they got ass.
1: By the way, that's the only other alternative that these two guys are hanging out with Genevieve.
0: Okay.
1: That's the other possibility.
0: All right. Drew, you do make a good counterpoint to my blacks and chicks point
1: with the
0: homosexuals.
1: But I
0: would argue that the reason they want to get together because they all want to bang each other.
1: But they have doesn't matter what the motive is.
0: Gay pride parade just turned into one big circle jerk at the end of the street.
1: Much smaller total numbers get a hell of a lot done, though, don't they?
0: That's true.
1: So there you go. It makes your point in a way, right?
0: Mm-hmm.
1: Yeah.
0: Mm-hmm.
1: They get together. They get it all. They get some ass done.
0: Yeah. Yeah, it just turns into one big circle jerk, though. But that's all right. Hey, I don't judge. Anyone who listens to the show knows I don't judge. Right, Drew?
1: Yeah, they know that.
0: David?
3: Yeah. Hi.
0: You're 21?
3: Uh-huh.
0: What's up?
3: I've been going out with this girl for about a year, almost 2 months.
0: Mm-hmm.
3: And all of a sudden, I guess she kind of broke down and just told me... she's been, like, lying to me about all kinds of things, and for the most part, I thought I knew her as, like, a really honest person.
1: What was she lying about?
3: Well, there's been people about 20 people that aren't even real at all, and on some daily basis, she would tell me about something that happened with them. A lot, about 4 or 5 people she told me were just relatives that didn't even exist, and she's even had a... I guess I was one day. She even had a phone call to one of them and talked on the phone. I thought she was like talking to them the whole time.
1: So what was the point of all that?
3: What'd you say?
1: Why is she doing that?
3: I have no idea.
0: All right, hold on.
1: Did you ask her?
0: Hold on. Even Huell Hauser is bored by that, and this is a guy who can go to a horchata factory and marvel. For days. That's where the rice and the cinnamon come together? Hugh, that's where the rice and... That's why we call it the rice and cinnamon vat. Wow! The rice and the cinnamon vat! Yeah, that's
5: now
0: what
5: Now, this is wonderful.
0: Yeah, and believe me, he's at a tortilla factory. Yeah, that's what he does. He just tours old Southland factories and marvels at nothing. But listen... Hey, David?
3: Yeah.
0: How long you two been going out?
3: It's been over a year now.
1: Oh, my God.
0: Over a year?
3: Yeah, so it's like a big shock to me, I think. And
0: hold on. Have you guys had sex?
3: Yeah.
1: And this
0: you
1: is
0: have.
1: Your, this is your first girlfriend.
3: Yeah.
0: Oh, yeah. Yeah. When is the last time you guys had sex?
3: Well, a week ago.
0: A week? Maybe yeah. 2 weeks?
3: No, it's been about a week ago. Probably, yeah, probably not too long before.
1: More than 2 weeks, and he wouldn't be taking this lying stuff quite so well. You know what I'm saying?
0: Yeah. Does she have a? You think she has like a personality disorder?
3: Well, you know, she's extremely insecure, like beyond belief, and I don't even know how I've dealt with it the whole time.
1: Yeah.
3: It's been right, like really right. hell, actually.
1: Yeah.
0: Right, is she victimized?
1: Oh, yeah.
3: No, and also that's another thing, is the whole time I've been with her, she told me that she, like, had something, that something happened to her and stuff, and I guess this is all because she had, like, two other boyfriends beforehand, and the last...
1: Yeah, well, why did you, when we asked if she'd been victimized, why did you say no? She had something happen to her.
3: Oh, well, she said that this happened, but then she also just dropped this on me, that she never, like, told me exactly what happened. She told me practically, like, she was raped, and she just dropped this on me that this never even happened, and it
0: all right. David, well, I don't know where we start with young David. I don't think he's I think he's ill-equipped to handle this.
1: Oh,
0: he's, David, you sound like you're 14.
3: I don't know. That's
0: okay. That's good. You're a low-mileage guy.
3: Yeah.
0: You haven't let the weight of the world drive you into the ground like half the people that call this show. Fine.
3: I guess so.
0: Okay, this chick is going to be confusing because she's confused because she's been through a lot, and you're going to have a hard time keeping up with her. So, David,
1: this isn't gonna
0: let
1: work.
0: Me say this. Do not get her pregnant.
3: I won't.
0: Do
3: I
0: not
3: promise.
0: Get her... Date. Are you listening to me?
3: Yes, I am.
0: Do not get her pregnant.
3: Okay.
0: Okay. Other than that, it's going to go its course. You'll have your highs, your lows. You'll go insane. You'll feel tortured, whatever. If you can walk away without killing yourself, killing her, or bringing a kid into the world, then you're unscathed. It just ends up like a bad dream. Mm. I was taking a nap today. I was thinking about some of my old girlfriends, and I was just thinking to myself, bad dream. This wasn't even me. Bad dream. Now, if we had a kid, or I put a gun in my mouth, I'm not sure how that would work. Put a gun in my mouth. But the point is I wouldn't be lying on my sofa thinking bad dream. Because that's all it felt like. Drew, you know what I'm saying? You had some relationship when you were 23. We weren't even there, were you?
1: No.
0: I mean, now?
1: No.
0: Just bad dream. It's weird memory, right?
1: It's not even bad dream. Just dream.
0: Just dream.
1: Yeah.
0: Yeah, no, there's some good parts.
1: Yeah.
0: Sure.
1: It's like half present, not full
0: right.
1: there.
0: All right. Take a quick break. Lightning round, kiddies. After this.

0: Love Life, Fast Growing Outlaw, right on North America. Oh, yeah. Woo! I tell you what, man. That was too much better. Hello, with the lemon. I couldn't take it. If this goes drop and trial, you know what I'm saying right there, Dr. Dr. Love, Dr. Hot, hot, hot. Let's quick check of the weather. Vista Del Mar coming in 63. Van Nuys coming in 63. Del Playa Del Rio coming in 63. San Gabriel 63. Sun Valley 63. Torrance 63. Norco 63 degrees. Laguna de Gale coming in at chilly, chilly 63 degrees. Sun Valley coming in at 63 degrees. Highland Park 62. Get a sweater. Encino 63. It's 63 in Van Nuys. And it's a mediocre 63 in Tarzan. Let's give the weather one more time. Vista Del Mar 63 degrees. Van Nuys 63. Playa Del Rey, 63. San Gabriel, 63 degrees. Sun Valley, 63. Norco, 63. Torrance, 63. Laguna Niguel, 63. San Rafael, 63. And Highland Park, 63 degrees. A big 63 degrees everywhere in the southern United States. Let's get the traffic real loud. Blah, blah, blah, blah, blah, blah, blah, blah, blah, blah. We got to get that traffic. Blah, blah, blah, blah, blah, blah. I know you're in the shower, but you need to hear about traffic. Blah, blah, blah, blah, blah, blah, blah, blah, blah, blah, blah, blah, blah. The 91. The 91. The 91 freeway. Spill load of insulation out there. Blah, blah, blah, blah, blah, blah, blah, blah, blah, blah, blah, blah. CHP running a traffic break. Blah, blah, blah, blah, blah, blah, blah. Slow and go on the 101. Look out for brake lights. Blah, blah, blah, blah, blah, blah, blah, blah. Mattress and lanes. Blah, blah, blah, blah, blah, blah, blah, blah, blah. Look out for brake lights. Slow and go. Blah, blah, blah, blah, blah. 63 degrees. Blah, blah, blah, blah, blah. Well, well, the 63. Blah, blah, blah, blah. Look out for brake lights. Blah, blah.
1: What time is it, Ace?
0: What time is it? Well, I'll tell you what time it is, Drew. It's 7:45 in the morning. That's 15 minutes from 8 o'clock straight up. And we got more weather traffic coming up at the top of the hour. 63 degrees.
1: Take some calls, Ace. Don't drop trial now. Don't drop trial. Don't do it.
0: Wait a minute. I'll drop trial. I'm this close to dropping trial. I will drop trial. Drew.
1: Sorry, do not. I swear to God, you will. Don't do it.
0: I'll drop trial. 63 degrees. 63 degrees. 63 degrees. It's 63 degrees everywhere. 63 goddamn degrees every mofo place. 63. Except for Highland Park coming in at 62. Get a sweater. 62 and Highland. Wait a minute. Newsflash. Just went up to 63 in Highland Park. It is now 63 degrees.
1: Take call. Ace,
0: we gotta get the call.
1: It's a lightning round. It's a lightning round.
0: Okay.
1: Right?
0: We got a bunch of traffic in lanes. Traffic in lanes. News at the top of the hour. News at the top of the hour. Evan.
2: What's up?
0: I gotta get to the weather. Hurry! Hurry with your question. I gotta get back to the weather. It's 63 degrees. Go, baby. You gotta go fast because we gotta get to the weather and then there's traffic. There's traffic in places you've never been, never heard of, and you're never going to, but we gotta get to it. Now go.
2: My
0: go, baby.
2: After sex,
0: sex becomes
2: hypersensitive.
0: 63 degrees in Van Nuys and Norco. Norco, Highland Park in San Rafael.
1: You do.
0: 63 degrees. 63 degrees.
1: You do your girlfriend.
2: My girlfriend does.
1: Hypersensitive after
0: hypersensitive.
1: Sex. After orgasm?
0: Traffic. Traffic, Drew. Traffic. Slow and go in lanes. Slow and go in the 91. The 91. Slow and go. Slow and go. Slow and go. 63
1: degrees. Does she have orgasm?
0: 63 degrees.
2: Yes.
1: Is she multiple orgasm?
0: We gotta go. Hey, we gotta go. I'm sorry, buddy. We gotta break away. We gotta break away from traffic. Drew breaking away from traffic. It's 63 degrees on the 63 freeway. They're slow and going the lanes. And Dark Oak checking in at 63. Sun Valley 63. San Gabriel 63. Highland Park again 62. No, up to 63 now. Encino 63. Van Nuys, Tarzana. Both coming in at 63 degrees. You may want to take a sweater. You may not want to take a sweater. It's 63. Nobody knows. 101 freeway, slow in lanes. Slow in lanes. Slow in lanes. Slow in lanes. It's 7:50. That's 10 minutes to the top of the hour. 10 minutes. Let's go to the phone. 63 degrees in Norco. 63. Gonna break away for traffic and weather soon. And news. Wait a minute. This just in off the ticker. 63 degrees in Norco. 63 in on the 91 freeway. Spilled load of insulation. Slow and lace. Look out for brake lights. Back to the phones, Drew. Back to the phones, Nick. Nick, at 13, it's 63 degrees in Van Nuys. Yeah. It's 63 in Norco. It's 63 everywhere. Hold on, Nick. We got to get some weather. We got to get weather and traffic. Weather and traffic, Brian. At 101, go ahead and look out for lanes. Slow in lanes. Look out for brake lights. 63 degrees in Norco. Let's talk to Craig.
3: Hey. 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
4: Irwindale. 91 out in Irwindale. Look out for spill load insulation.
3: Baldwin Park is by Irwindale. It is not part of the LAUSD.
4: Baldwin Park's coming in at 63 degrees. Irwindale's coming in at chilly 63. What's up, Craig?
3: Baldwin Park is not in the LAUSD.
4: Let me check that. 63 degrees.
1: Baldwin Park's not in the LAUSD.
4: It's not in the LAUSD. I stand correct, but it's still 63 degrees over there in Baldwin Park. Does the 91 run out there? There's a spill.
1: The 60
4: run out that way?
3: 605.
4: Slow and go. Slow.

0: 63 degrees wherever you are. Slow and go. Look out for brake lights. All right, we've done an entire show. You see that, Drew? We've completed an entire segment. All we've talked about was the traffic and the weather. That's it. We've done it. Took half a call. It was great. It's huge.
1: It's a master's class in radio broadcasting.
0: Huge. Everyone knows what temperature it is outside. We've done our work. People can leave the house now knowing what the temperature will be, and also knowing that on their commute, the same one they take every goddamn morning to their hellish jobs, that they're going to encounter
1: traffic lights.
0: Traffic. Yeah, slow and go. Slow and go. 63. 63, slow and go. Slow and go. We'll be back.
2: Well, that's the show, y'all. Bill Bellamy, yes, tomorrow.
1: Really? Oh,
2: yeah.
1: Nice.
2: Yeah, always good to see Bill Bellamy in here, and we'll talk to him.
1: You've calmed a bit, Adam. You've calmed
3: yourself.
1: Way to go, B!
2: I had to get the weather out.
1: Oh, good. Okay.
2: Because people don't know whether to walk out just completely nude, packed in dried ice, or covered in foil. Hmm. They don't know.
1: Yeah.
2: How would you know? And you wouldn't know what time it is unless they started doing home clocks. But I don't believe government will issue clocks to anybody except for radio stations. So you don't know about that. You couldn't possibly make one small enough to wear on your goddamn wrist. Couldn't do that. Or built in your stove. Impossible. They say there's one that they're working on that may even go in your bedroom and wake you with the tone.
1: I've said too much.
2: Your kids will be able to enjoy that. Or maybe their kids. All right. So until next time, this is Adam Carolla for Dr. Drew saying... Mahalo.
0: Take a glass. Come on, put your hat. Take your hat off. Come on, get a picture. Get a picture of me. Give me.
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2: Hey, everybody. 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I'm Adam. 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
1: Yeah. How's your weekend been?
2: Ugh, I'm going to kill myself.
1: Why?
2: It's so goddamn hot.
1: Yes.
2: It's killing me.
1: Yes. Yes.
2: It's killing me, Whitey. It's killing me. It's killing me.
1: I know.
2: It's killing me.
1: Yeah, it's taunting you.
2: It's killing me.
1: Yeah. It's not 88 degrees. It's 98, 101.
2: It's killing me. It's killing me.
1: Yes. I feel your pain.
2: It's killing me, Drew.
1: I'm so sorry. I really feel it. I know.
2: I had to go down to the garage and get something about 7 o'clock tonight. I opened the front door. A blast of hot air hit me. My sweat dripping down the side of my face. I just turned to my wife. I just said, it's killing me. It's killing me.
1: Yes.
2: I can't take it anymore.
1: Taunting,
2: it's killing me.
1: Yes.
2: I'm going insane.
1: It's meant for you.
2: Oh, we had a big concrete pour at my house on Saturday. I was out in front, the truck, I'm holding the hose and stuff, I'm bound, and sweat's pouring down my face. I'm thinking, it's killing me. It's killing me. It was 101 goddamn degrees yesterday.
1: Yes.
2: Oh.
1: Yes, I'm with you.
2: I'm so miserable. I'm sweating everywhere I go. I'm sweating. I've had a horrible sore throat and congestion all week.
1: Oh, that's the worst.
2: And the problem is I gotta have a fan blowing on me constantly. So I'm inside and I'm the ceiling fan. Here's about I'm a mouth breather, Drew.
1: No.
2: Yes.
1: I'm shocked to hear that.
2: You didn't know that about me.
1: No, I guess I thought that feeding you went through, that feeding phenomenon was something.
2: Mouth breather.
1: Oh,
2: that's why I make a lot of noise when I eat.
1: Oh, yeah.
2: Because I got to breathe and I got to eat and sometimes I even got to talk. That's breathing, talking, and eating at the same time. That's why Drew loves me on a plane.
1: Through one orifice.
2: Oh, so here's how I get a sore throat, which is I got the air blasting, I got the fan going, and I have my mouth wide open. I sleep with my mouth like I'm trying to catch flies in there. So I don't, and I just get this horrible cotton mouth. And so when I get a sore throat, I'm screwed because I got to keep the fan going and I got to keep the air going because it's 82! Because it's 82 degrees outside. In the house, it's hotter than that. Upstairs, facing the west, it's 86 degrees up there. Got to keep the goddamn fan going. My mouth is wide open the whole night. It's like...
1: In fact, it's too hot in here now.
2: It's too hot now.

0: going nuts. I'm driving here. I got the air blasting in my car. I'm actually looking forward to getting in my car as I walk from my house to my car at 9:30 at night. Yeah. Ooh, I can't wait to hop in the car.
1: Get the air on.
0: Car's been in the garage. Gonna be a little cooler. When's Halloween? What am I gonna have to dress as?
1: Yeah.
0: I'm going.
1: Surfer.
0: No, Britney Spears. I gotta just wear a thong back and a tube top because it's gonna be so goddamn hot. It's driving me insane, yeah. And it's mussing with my mind. Yes, that's the thing. It's punishing me.
1: Yes, yes.
0: It mocks me. The sun mocks me.
1: Yes. It's for you.
0: It's so low. I'm sweating now. And look, here's the thing, everybody. Some people are horny more than other people. Some people have bad breath and BO. Others don't smell bad. Some people have a vertical leap of 42 inches. Others, it's 12 inches.
1: Some people
0: are good at math. Some people run hot.
1: Yes.
0: Some people are hot.
1: Yeah.
0: I don't know why we don't. Why can't people accept this, and why can't this be a disease? I should be getting time up. I should be home collecting disability right now. You know, there's there's people that are cold all the time.
1: Yeah.
0: Cute girls always with their nose, their feet, and everything. I'm hot all the time. Always hot.
1: Do you have the pussy body temperature syndrome that I have, which is when it's hot outside, I'm hot, it's intolerable. But when it's cold, I gotta be 85 degree heat.
0: Well, I can do something about the cold. It's the heat, and I'm working on my house, it's just sweat's pouring down my face. So we're in the valley yesterday. It was 100 and some odd. Visited my grandma. I got out of the car. It was like 102.
1: Crazy.
0: She's sitting in the house. The Corollas don't believe in air conditioning, so I'm just sitting in front of my grandma, spitting out cotton, schwitzing like a maniac. You know, you want to know what the ultimate white trash maneuver is?
1: I'll
0: tell you, this is the Corollas.
1: Ice cube
0: the Corollas
1: in front of
0: do this. Now, here's how you know. Here's how you know who's white trash and who isn't. How do they control the temperature of their environment? Now, super, super smart people make a lot of money, super elite. They heat the tile and cool the tile. Like, their towel racks are heated in their bathroom.
1: Right.
0: That's at the top of the heating and cooling chain. You know what I'm saying?
1: Mm-hmm.
0: When I build my bathroom, I'm going to have a heated towel rack so that my monogram towels made out of the Egyptian cotton that come off hot. Okay, that's the top of that. The Corollas are the bottom. The Corollas are the ones that hook up the mini oscillating fan that clamps onto the dashboard and plugs into the cigarette lighter because they can't afford air conditioning in their piece of crap car. That's the bottom. You know what I mean? That's the white trash. You see?
1: Yes,
0: you see,
1: I've seen it.
0: The Corollas have the indoor fan that sits up. You know, it's a 1995. It's the ones they advertise in front. It's not even in the store. There's a pile of them. There's like a pallet of them out front of the home center.
1: Yeah, yeah.
0: They put them out there when it gets hot. All the stupid people
1: can buy.
0: They
1: buy those when they're sold at the...
0: They buy those secondhand.
1: Yeah.
0: After,
1: At the garage sales.
0: Yeah. After the Mexican family torched a house because they're putting the hibachi in it for heating, that was the only thing left at the yard sale my mom could buy. It was that crazy oscillating fan that sits... And by the way, they don't sit right. They're always a little cockeyed. They got the three legs. You put them together. They're modular. You know, they're 6 feet tall, but they come in a basket the size of a tackle box. You have to snap everything there. They make a weird noise. They make more noise than they do air. There's always the little. Here's what it is. It's the little badge on the front of it. It's a little piece of sheet metal that never sits right. It's always rattling. Rattling, and it's oscillating. It's when you got big push buttons, big goofy push buttons. My grandma has one of those. And here's the whole thing about the oscillating fan: too big a swath.
1: Yeah,
0: too big.
1: Yeah.
0: Don't need to go 300 degrees on that. Just here. Keep it here.
1: 20
0: boom,
1: degrees.
0: Boom, boom.
1: Yeah.
0: Keep it right on me. Don't, no. Not cooling someone over there and cooling someone on that side of the room. Just keep it small.
1: Yeah.
0: Turn down. But anyway, rattling. No air conditioning. Going insane. Going nuts, Drew. Spitting up oysters.
1: Ugh.
0: Sore throat. I'm just sitting on my sofa tonight. I'm just like sitting there. I got to motivate. That's all. That's all I do. This is my when it's hot. This is all. I just sit on the sofa and I go, I got to motivate. I got to get something going.
1: Yeah.
0: I got to get something going. Then I start thinking. Cold shower. That'll do it. That'll get me going.
1: Yeah.
0: No, too weak to get off the sofa now. Everything sounds bad, too. Dinner sounds bad. You know, cooking, hot. No, don't turn the stove on. Honey, let's just have a smoothie for dinner. Let's have a nice ice cream. Let's get some ice cream, some papaya. Put some ice in there. It's going, I can't, could it get any hotter? And here's the deal. Is this a record? Was yesterday a record?
1: I can't imagine it wasn't.
0: Over 100 degrees?
1: Yeah. Thanks. Yeah,
0: it's deep October.
1: Where are we going for Thanksgiving? 95? It's crazy.
0: All right. So
1: I spent the day. I'm
0: officially tormented. Just to let everyone know. I'm tormented. Go ahead.
1: How are you feeling?
0: Tormented. Oh,
1: okay. Got it.
0: Going nuts.
1: I wasn't exactly clear, but now I got it. I spent the day at Knott's Berry Farm.
0: No, 180 degrees.
1: 180 degrees. Yet had a delightful time. And I want to thank the people at Knott's Berry Farm for making my kid's birthday fantastic.
0: Oh, bless
1: they have
0: kids.
1: That. Well, listen, is that Halloween haunt thing?
0: No.
1: They scared the S. But it's kind of weird where you're going through these fun houses, which are elaborate. I mean, they're amazing and scary, and I'm holding my kids. And the people with fox heads on and weird, crazy clown heads.
0: Sweating in those things, I bet.
1: Fanning. And I'm like, oh, they start fanning me. Walking over going, are you Dr. Drew? The crazy clowns.
0: What? My kids are,
1: what's the clown talking to you about?
0: You can't go there during the day, can you?
1: I went during the day. We did every single roller coaster.
0: Oh.
1: And I wanted... Yeah, you know, roller coasters have gotten intense. Either I've gotten old, but I wanted to vomit.
0: Yeah.
1: Kids were like, "Oh, more."
0: Drew, what are you wearing?
1: This is what?
0: What's stuck to your chest?
1: Oh, because I had dinner over there at Knott's Berry Farm, and they let you in early.
0: They give you the date.
1: If you wear this little sticker, you get in early.
0: All right.
1: Big buffet dinners.
0: Really no good ending to that story. Oh, wait a minute. Hold on.
1: Anyway, I want to thank Lupita Suda. I think it's her last name. She would just set us up just fantastically.
0: Yeah. All right.
1: Very happy.
0: Listen, we got to do this 28 Days Later promotion.
1: All right. Oh,
0: imagine how hot. You think it's hot in Vegas?
1: Oh.
0: It can't be this hot.
1: Well, you can.
0: It's not as hot as here.
1: It must be hotter.
2: Just got back. It was 95.
1: Well,
0: 95.
1: Cool.
0: It was 101 in the valley yesterday. Oh. Okay, so here's what we're doing. All callers who get on the air tonight, and that's not going to be a lot of you because I'm not done talking about how hot it is. I'm going nuts. Horrible. We'll get a DVD of the horror film 28 Days Later, which is a spectacular piece of filmmaking, Drew. Yes?
1: Yes.
0: All right.
1: Different endings.
0: Yeah. It's available on October 21st. When is that, tomorrow?
1: Day after tomorrow,
0: Tuesday.
1: Depends where you're listening to us.
0: Yeah, it's got three alternative endings. Plus, you'll qualify to win a room at the Hard Rock Hotel and Casino, Las Vegas, from the time you arrive until 28 days later. You got to be over 18, and we're going to do the promotion's going to start on October 15th. Wait a minute, we already did that.
1: We started it.
0: Why did they write that? Am I supposed to say that?
1: No. And it's transferable. Anyone you want to stay with you or in that room on your behalf can stay there. One plane ticket to get there, and Adam needs at least 2 days to chain the stripper up.
0: Oh, but this ends on October 26th, which I guess we should say.
1: Well, no, we're going to announce it on October 26th.
0: Well, but when does it end?
1: 23rd.
0: Oh, really? Oh, yeah. Sorry, buddy. Hey, good times.
1: Yeah.
0: All right, so you only have a few more days for this because 23rd is going to be, I don't know, Thursday? Oh, that's so hot. I'm still hot. I'm hot from yesterday. You understand, I'm like a piece of metal that hasn't cooled. It's brutal.
1: Yeah.
0: Nydia?
3: Yes?
0: You're 17?
3: Yes. Okay, I have a question for Dr. Drew. I want to know, ever since I had my daughters, that was a year and a half ago, I've been getting,
1: When you were 15?
0: Well, pregnant at 14. Give her a break.
3: No, I was pregnant at 15. I had
1: them okay.
3: at 16.
0: She says with
1: way
0: pride.
1: Way off.
3: Yeah.
0: Okay. She says with a shred of dignity.
3: But anyways, I've been having, bladder infections, kidney infections, and, yeast infections, and now I have, I have the symptoms of a kidney infection, but they said it's nothing, so I want to know if it could be something else.
1: Did you tear during the delivery?
3: Yes.
1: Yeah, so this might be some residual trauma from... How long was the delivery? A year and a half ago?
3: Yes, and I had one vaginal and one C-section, so...
1: You had the same delivery, a set of twins?
3: Yeah.
1: So one came out and you had to go after the other?
3: Mm-hmm.
1: Wow.
0: Harry. You had twins at 16 or 15?
3: 16, yeah.
0: 15.
1: Oh, man, you couldn't have cared for twin goldfish.
0: No.
1: At that age. Think about it.
0: Where are these kids now? In jail? They're in jail?
3: What?
0: Incarcerated? Are they incarcerated yet?
3: My kids?
0: Yeah.
3: No.
0: No, no one.
3: I have two girls. They're good.
0: Oh, strippers. It's going to be great. All right, where's the dad?
3: Oh, he's not around.
1: Oh,
3: he's
1: right.
3: Not a good person, so I don't
1: know. No, really?
0: Went from stripper to porn.
1: Oh.
3: No.
0: Just that fast. Oh, yeah.
3: No.
1: All right, but listen, are you
3: not a good person, but I am. So.
0: Is anyone yelling at you not to have any more kids?
3: Yes, everybody is.
1: Are you on birth control pill now?
3: I'm not. I'm going to be on it. I'm not having sex or anything, so I haven't. Like, getting pregnant scared me, so I stopped. But I'm going to get on birth control again.
1: All right, but are you on any medication or anything?
3: No.
1: You might want to see a urologist if you possibly can. The fact that you're having persistent pain without evidence of... you're having persistent pain when you urinate and urinary frequency and all that sort
3: it's
1: of stuff.
3: It's not just that, but it's like my lower back hurts and like my right side and stuff. And that's how it was when I was pregnant, and that's how they knew I had a kidney infection, but now they said it's nothing. So.
1: Have they done an ultrasound to see if you have an ovarian cyst or something like that?
3: No.
1: All right, it's time to get back in and just check it out. And that back pain, flank pain, is yes, it can be sign of a urine infection, but not specifically. There's many
3: other things. Because also they did a pap smear like a year ago, and it came back abnormal.
1: All right,
3: and so they had to do a colposcopy, and they said that they were just going to, like, see how I was doing to see if
1: right, every 6 months. Did you follow up in 6 months?
3: Yeah.
1: All right,
3: and
1: so it's time to follow up again.
3: And they had me come back to do another one, so.
1: All right, but it's time to follow up again now, right? It's been a year. So get in there. This time, get it. Ask for an ultrasound, okay?
0: Nydia, no man in your life?
3: No.
0: Good.
1: But you got the HPV, though. He managed to deliver you that.
3: Is that bad?
0: No.
1: Well, it's cervical cancer. It causes cervical cancer. And thank God you got in there in time to cure this thing. But you've got to stay on top of it because it will come back.
0: Hey, Nydia, since you got on the air tonight, you're registered for that 28 days promotion. So, God willing, you'll
1: She's
0: be abandoning your... that's right. She's got the two kids, but she can't go to Vegas. All right, here's what I'm saying. Here's what I'd like to do. I'm done with this age thing. It's like, look, if you got a couple of kids and you're a chunky or whatever, you qualify for anything that's over 18. I'm not saying Nydia's a chunky. All I'm saying is, it's like you've killed somebody, you get to qualify for all that. We'll figure out. And by the way, there's some 19 and 20 year olds who wouldn't qualify for the 18 stuff.
1: Right.
0: You know what I mean?
1: Yeah.
0: Some of those nerdy guys who are in the yummy phase can't finish a full beer. They don't
1: Striker.
0: Striker.
1: It's still out of that.
0: All right. Striker, local local mothership DJ out here at K-Rock. Go ahead, Drew. I'll just follow behind you and clean up
1: Appreciate
0: and you point and do stuff like that.
1: Nicole, 15.
2: Hello.
0: Hello.
2: Okay, I just want to say I love you both, and Adam, you are hilarious.
0: Thank you. I'm very, very perturbed tonight.
2: Yeah, I noticed you weren't in too good of a mood. Okay, but my question is, I'm bisexual, and I've known I was bisexual since I was probably like 12.
1: Since you were sexually abused at 4.
0: Right.
1: Yeah. Okay.
2: And my parents don't know. My mom knows, but my stepmom and my dad don't know. And I don't know if I should tell them or not, because my dad is, like, an extremely religious person.
1: So why would you want to do that? Why would you want to put yourself in harm's way like that? What would that accomplish?
2: I feel bad not telling them.
0: Not making them feel bad?
1: What would that accomplish?
2: No, I don't...
1: Do you do drugs? Do you do any drugs?
2: No.
1: You never have?
2: I've tried pot before, but...
1: Do you feel bad not telling them about that?
2: Oh, not really, because...
1: Oh, why not about that?
0: Well, they should know. You should be honest.
2: That's different.
1: Why is that different?
2: Because my dad would, like, ship me off to, like, boarding school, and I don't want that.
1: And
2: or military camp.
1: And how do you know something like that's not going to happen?
0: Oh, what you threatened before. Yeah. Okay, well, listen, let's just talk about the real issue. Why do you hate your dad? Not that you don't deserve to hate your dad. He may be a bad guy.
2: Oh, well, he is. He's a bastard, but...
0: All right, well, it's payback time now.
2: Yeah. Oh, he is. He's like very abusive and stuff.
0: Okay.
1: Well, that's where the bisexuality.
0: Is your dad racist at all?
2: Yes.
0: Okay.
2: Actually,
1: Black girl.
0: Bring a black girl.
2: Oh, I have.
1: You have.
0: Yeah.
1: Oh,
0: yeah.
1: Of course.
0: Bring dad. I want to introduce you to Nachilla, 1,700-pound black woman. Hello, I'm Lucius. all gold teeth. I went to a guy, went to high school with a black chick named Nachilla. And I thought, that is the best black chick name I've ever heard in my life. Nicole.
2: Mm-hmm.
0: Okay, good. Get yourself a nice black chick. Bring her home. Tell your dad you're lezzing off with her.
1: Realize all of this.
0: He clutches his heart. That's great.
1: All of this is because of your anger towards your dad. Every bit of it, including needing to tell him. If you weren't angry, you wouldn't need to tell him.
0: Would she even be bi?
1: No, but that's a different issue.
0: You don't think so?
1: No.
0: Hmm. Did you? Why are you so angry at your dad? Besides, he's an a-hole.
2: There's, you know, it's just because my stepmom, basically, because he's still married to her. Yeah, I hate him so much just because he's married to her.
0: Why do you hate your stepmom so much?
2: Oh, my stepmom is the biggest jerk in the world. She cheated on my dad like 4 times, and he's still married to her.
0: And what about your real mom? Where is she?
2: Oh, I love my mom. She lives in Ohio, actually.
0: Oh.
1: Why don't you live with her?
2: Because she can't afford me, really. That's the main reason, because she's living with her fiance, but he makes her like pay all the bills and stuff, so she can't afford to have another child there because they already have 2 kids.
1: Yeah. Oh, your mom's great.
0: Your mom really sounds like a delight.
1: Puts you as a priority in her life. That's nice.
0: What a guy. It's a shame you can't be with her in Ohio.
2: Well, I see her like 3 times a year, so.
0: Listen, your mom's a piece of ass. Let's face it. I mean, look, you know, we usually, Nicole, here's what we usually do. Mm-hmm. We usually talk to a bunch of young girls. It's always girls. I don't know why. And we tell them, we talk to guys too. And we say, look, your mom hung in there. Your dad split. Stop taking it out on your mom. You're glorifying the parent that left, and you're demonizing the one that stayed and is trying to create a home.
1: Yeah.
0: And, even if they're not the greatest, they're putting a roof over your head, and they're putting it quiet down, putting a meal in your mouth. This is one of the rare exceptions. And I would never argue with you that your dad's an a-hole and that your stepmom's a witch. But your real mom, who you're sort of glorifying, sounds like a real piece of work, too. Living in Ohio with a guy who's probably abusive, cranking out a few kids, making her pay all the bills.
1: Leaves Nicole behind.
0: Leaves Nicole behind with the a-hole, by the way.
1: Yeah.
0: And is moved all the way to Ohio, which I don't know how far that is from Florida, but you ain't driving there on your moped.
2: Yeah, where we originally lived in Ohio, and then they got a divorce when I was 3, and my dad moved away after about a year. He left Ohio to come down here.
0: Yeah, and you went with him?
2: We had to, me and my brother and my sister.
0: Okay, listen.
1: Why did you have to?
0: Why couldn't you stay with your mom?
2: Well, because my dad got custody because my mom was working, like, 3 part-time jobs at, like, one at McDonald's.
0: Your mom had a couple of DUIs and took a swing at a cop or something.
1: Yes,
0: yeah, your mom was into drugs.
1: Of course.
0: That's why she got, because she didn't get custody of you because your mom was a super hard-working, dedicated parent. And why do we have to cut through all this crap all the time? You know, we talk to people all the time. Whenever somebody loses custody, it's like, why they lose custody? Well, she worked so much and she was so involved with religion, her work, and community service, helping underprivileged kids. And she cooked up a little meth.
1: Right.
0: Yeah. Your mom's a bad person.
2: Your mom's bad qualities. Yeah.
0: Okay, here's
2: an alcoholic, but
0: your mom's an alcoholic. Yeah, drug addict probably too. Okay, so here's the deal, Nicole. You have 2 bad parents,
1: but one is worse.
0: But one of them is sort of hanging out and trying to at least put a roof over your head.
2: Trying to be there.
0: Yeah, so quit kicking the crap out of the one bad parent who's marginally less bad than the other one.
2: Mm-hmm.
0: Okay? Just leave your dad alone. And leave your stepmom alone. Get your grades up and go away to college.
1: Yeah. Get your feet square.
2: Yeah, I plan on it.
1: Have a real relationship.
0: Meanwhile, don't rattle your dad's cage and don't rattle your stepmom's cage.
1: Yeah, there's no purpose.
0: It's not going to work for you.
1: Go to college.
0: You're angry.
1: Have a relationship, male, female, whatever you like, but have a real relationship.
0: Be angry at your mom, too.
1: Wow. God, do we have to sort through a lot of crap. And you know what? In the general public sort of media, that would have passed as like, oh, really? Your mom's a great person? Fabulous. Fantastic.
0: We got to figure out a way to get you out to Ohio with her so she can smother you with kisses and cash. Please. Mom's a piece of crap. With working 3 jobs. And by the way, don't try to pull that working 3 jobs crap on us. Because the more jobs, working 20 jobs, is that better than working 1 job? Do you know what I'm saying?
1: Yes.
0: How many jobs does a doctor or a lawyer have? If 1,000 jobs or just doctor, lawyer, dean at a college? You know what I mean?
1: Yes.
0: What electronic engineers that work for Lockheed, what do they have? 30 jobs? No. The more jobs you have, the worse your life. Please, who are you kidding? especially if you're going to weave in that McDonald's one.
1: Mm-hmm.
0: All right, let's take ourselves a little break.
1: Okay.
0: We'll be right back after this. Hey, everybody, it's Loveline. I'm Adam. That's Dr. Drew. Phone number 1-800-LOVE. Shut up, Drew. 191. Go ahead, Drew.
1: I just said, speaking of phone numbers, I want to thank again the people at Knott's. They have their Knott's Scary Farm. If people want to go to that, the Knott's Halloween hotline, 714-220-5000, or Ticketmaster hotline, 213-365-3535. It's amazing how elaborate this thing is. Really, we had a great time.
0: Yeah. There
1: you go.
0: They didn't pay to say that, huh?
1: They did not. But they made my kid's birthday memorable. One of them was like, can we do this again next year?
0: No.
1: Yes.
0: Tell them no.
1: No, yes.
0: Tell them no. Next year we go to Corolla's house and watch him complain about the heat.
1: Sit in front of his fan.
0: You know, the other thing about this crazy hot weather we're having in this godforsaken city is all these weird bugs come out. Everything's alive.
1: Yeah.
0: Weird ants and bugs and everything's moving around. I got the weirdest bug in the world at my house. Nobody's ever seen it before.
1: Wow.
0: Nobody knows what it is.
1: Your new house or your...
0: Both.
1: Oh, wow.
0: There's this weird bug. I showed it to pest control guys and never know what it is.
1: Wow.
0: I don't know what it does, but it struck me. It's big and it's ugly. And it's there's some bugs that don't go inside your house.
1: Hmm.
0: And then there's other bugs that want in.
1: Yeah.
0: But the ones that want in don't want in because they want to eat something. It's not like ants want in because they want to eat something. And then there's spiders.
1: Yeah.
0: Spiders don't want in to eat something. They just want in.
1: Yeah. What does this one want?
0: It wants in, but it don't want nothing else. Just wants in.
1: How what does it look like?
0: It looks like I don't know what
1: potato
0: it's
1: bug?
0: Long. It's got no.
1: It's not that weird.
0: I'd kill myself and move if it's a potato bug. But there's those big spiders, those big outdoor spiders, but they don't want in.
1: They're coming in.
0: No, they're not coming in.
1: Don't the big brown me. Ones?
0: No, not that one. The ones with the big thorax or torso or whatever that big bubble is on the back of them. The big outdoor ones that do the big webs only
1: two months
0: out of the year.
1: Yeah, those huge webs in the summertime.
0: Yeah, they don't want to come in.
1: They don't want in. Yeah,
0: I don't know why.
1: And how the hell do they get the one... The securing line?
0: The one that goes from your chimney that's 40 feet in the air all the way across your hedge.
1: The hedge? Across the street to another tree. How do they do that?
0: They sit up there and they drop and the wind blows them while they're shooting this stuff out of their ass. And they go to it and the next thing you know, you got the Brooklyn Bridge.
1: Huge.
0: And then everyone thinks you're some kind of retard because you're walking up the stairs at night and the thing hits you in the face, you're flailing around.
1: Oh, you go nuts too.
0: Yeah, so
1: help me.
0: Weird hands flying in the face. Of course, your neighbor's just looking at you. He doesn't know what you hit. You don't see anything. You just look like some kind of retard maniac throwing punches in the air. All right.
1: Yeah.
0: Where are we, Drew? I'm just saying, I don't mind the bugs that like to hang outside.
1: Yeah.
0: They got them. Those pill bugs.
1: Oh, they're nice.
0: They hang out.
1: Yeah.
0: Their whole thing is, hey, buddy, I just want a rock to crawl under. And we're cool. And my thing is fine. Those big, scary, weirdo spiders, they just want to hang out.
1: Mm-hmm.
0: They want to go outside. And then there's the indoor bugs. And now we got a problem, my friend.
1: Mm-hmm.
0: I show no mercy to those, indoor bugs. No quarter, Drew. Michaela?
4: Yes?
0: You're 13?
4: Yes.
0: What's
4: up? Adam, I absolutely adore you. And Drew, your book was amazing. I loved it.
1: Oh,
0: wow.
1: Thanks, Michaela.
4: Okay, my question is for Drew. Over the past few months, I've been huffing like a lot of inhalants.
1: Yeah.
0: Sure, that's why she loves the book.
1: How do you... She would huff and read.
0: Mm-hmm.
1: It makes it seem that much better. How do you get the inhalants? What are you using?
4: I've been using like bathroom sprays and Glade plugins and Sharpies and glue.
1: So
0: using
1: propellants and sort of just hydrocarbs, just things that are liquid, right?
4: Yeah.
1: You're just soaking liquids and putting in a bag or something.
0: How do you get a buzz off those Glade plugins?
4: You just put them in a Ziploc bag and then you put it in your mouth and you take it in through your nose and out in your mouth.
1: Yeah.
0: That'd be funny. It's like somebody farts and it smells like pine.
1: Because they've been huffing so much?
0: Yeah. Like Like, you start farting air freshener?
1: You tell these guys they'll make their semen taste differently. That's what they'll start doing.
0: Oh, really?
1: Yeah. But listen, Michaela, this is a really serious deal. Inhaling hydrocarbons damages the brain very profoundly.
0: Well, don't you just get a headache from that?
1: You do, because basically the oxygen supply is sort of gone to your head, and it kills brain cells quite effectively. And I've seen a lot of people that have done this a bunch in their adolescence, and they do not survive into their even young adulthood with intact brains. They're obviously impaired. Their cognition, their ability to think is impaired. Their personalities are changed.
0: Yeah.
1: Their moods are off. It's a really an awful thing to see. So please don't become...
4: Yeah, I'm trying to quit.
1: Well, if you need help with it, if there's something else you're trying to manage, some awful feelings or trauma issues that are sort of left unresolved, go get help with that. Don't stick your face in a baggie.
4: But recently, like, I've been having, like, shortness of breath and coughing.
1: Yeah, and you can get some stuff with that, too. Yeah.
4: I know it's from the inhalants, but I was just wondering, like, what exactly it's doing to me.
1: You can get a inflammation of the small air sacs in the lungs, and it can actually be quite serious, but usually it's a pretty mild thing. But, yeah, you get a serious what's called pneumonitis, which is like a non-infectious pneumonia, basically.
0: Yeah. Huffing is such a crappy high.
1: No, they say it's good high, but it's a crappy behavior.
0: That. I'll try that.
1: Yeah, no doubt.
0: Half that huffing is the huffing part, though.
1: Just breathing hard?
0: Yeah. I mean, look, I swear to Christ, if I put a bar of soap in a bag and I told somebody, hey, man, this is really going to F you up, dude, but you got to kind of hyperventilate and you got to do it and then just sit back on the sofa and close your eyes. Mm. 7/8 of the retarded teens I did this to would say they got a good buzz off it. Mm-hmm. I mean, it's just part is the hyperventilating part of the huffing.
1: Yeah.
0: All right, don't do that. Nothing worse. Corinne?
5: Yes?
0: You're 23?
5: Yes.
0: What's up?
5: Oh, my gosh. I love you guys both. Thanks for taking my call. I'm trying to figure out if you can help me with this weird thing I've had since I was a kid. It actually bothers me. But I've thought about, or fantasized, I guess is a better word, about, like, people wetting their pants since I was mm-hmm. a little kid. I have mm-hmm. no idea why, or if anyone else is into this, or what it is.
1: The interesting thing about fetishes is there's always somebody else that's into it. And they can have any variation under the sun.
0: And they're so into it that they publish a magazine.
1: Or a website.
0: You can masturbate to
1: right,
0: it.
1: Right, it's true.
0: It's usually somewhere, Germany or Florida would be where you would find this person.
5: Okay.
0: I don't know what happened to Germany either, by the way, but it turns out that country is as effed up as Florida is a state. I don't know what went on in Germany.
5: Okay.
1: They're still surviving the traumas of the war, I bet, right?
0: No, you know what it is? Here's what happens. This happened to the Japanese, too, which is, it's like, listen, we're going to make it illegal for people in apartment buildings to put wind chimes up out on their balcony unless they pull a certain permit, because we have ordinance against that. So you do that. You live in that kind of society where you
1: right.
0: need to pull a permit to put a wind chime up on
1: yeah.
0: your balcony.
1: Yeah.
0: You're into fecal smearing porn. That's how it comes out. And with the Japanese, you get a little too much into bowing and a little too much into the servitude and everything and the reverence. And the next thing you know, you're eating sushi off some virgin and raping her with a rhino horn that you bought off the black market for $25,000. You see what I'm saying? It snaps.
1: Yeah, yeah.
0: It goes the other way.
1: But you could also say that the society where they have those sorts of mores are also sort of abusive.
0: Yeah. I don't know what happened to Florida, by the way. I have no explanation for that. Go ahead.
1: It's gravity.
0: Corinne?
5: Yes?
0: I think it's the oppressively hot, humid weather that does it.
1: No,
0: like, you know how I'm going insane?
1: Yeah, yeah. But nobody
0: That's
1: starts in Florida. They all go there.
0: And then they go insane.
1: Yeah. Yeah.
0: Go ahead, Corinne.
5: Seriously, why would it have been since I was a little kid?
1: I would guess it has something to do with how you were potty trained. Some sort of trauma
5: around
1: there.
5: I don't know. See, I thought of that, and I've heard from my mom that I was like, really, really easy and really young, and I don't remember having any problems, so...
1: Mm-hmm. Well, it's funny about fetishes. Nobody really knows for sure exactly what triggers this, whether maybe there's some genetic sort of constitutional factor that sort of turns on if the right environmental influence is there, but it is usually something pretty subtle.
5: Mm-hmm.
1: For instance, why young boys get preoccupied with feet or shoes? You know, what was happening then that really got them at that moment?
0: Yeah.
1: It's usually a displacement for some other heavy feeling, some other difficult feeling you were having at the time in terms of being intimate or feeling overwhelmed by closeness. Something was going on. Needn't be a horrible thing. Doesn't have to be a horrible trauma, but it's just something.
0: Well, what are you going to do now? You're 23. Are you single?
2: Yeah.
0: And if you find a guy and you have a relationship with him, does he need to wet himself?
2: No, I don't even want to mention it to anyone because I'm embarrassed. I think it's...
1: Which is true. Right, most true fetishes people are ashamed of.
0: Yeah, I know. But for the fellas, they need to have sex. They need to incorporate them into the bedroom. You don't need to incorporate this?
2: I don't think I need it, no.
0: All right. Well, then you're fine.
1: She's just curious about it. That's all.
0: It's not dangerous.
1: What do you mean? Has Shibla had a relationship? Has he ever had one?
2: What?
1: Have you ever been able to have a successful relationship?
2: No, I haven't, gotten married or anything, but I've had...
1: Boyfriends.
2: A boyfriend, yeah.
1: All right.
0: Did he have to wet himself?
2: No, I didn't even mention it. So.
1: Do you expect them to, pee on you, that kind of thing? Or just
2: No. That's himself? Gross. Yeah. I don't even know.
0: What if he pees in the sink? That's a turn-on, right?
2: That'd be a turn-on? I've heard you say that a lot.
0: Yeah, turn-on.
2: As long as he cleaned it really good.
0: Yeah. Well, what do you mean really good?
1: Well, it's sterile, right?
0: He runs a little water.
2: Disinfectant.
0: Yeah. Disinfectant.
1: It's sterile.
0: Listen, people are a little nutty with all this stuff, all this this soap's disinfectant, and I got this stuff I keep on me, it's disinfectant, everyone's disinfectant. My ass. Believe me, if you knew what, follow the journey of what goes in your mouth, by the way, at the fast food place, at almost any restaurant, the stuff you buy at the market, follow that journey. You'd never put another shot of that Purell disinfectant in your hand after you shook hands with a stranger again. Who cares? All right, thank you, Drew. Dustin.
6: Hey, what's happening, Adam?
0: What's happening?
6: What's happening, man?
0: What's happening?
6: Hey, I had a question.
0: Yeah.
6: You're always, talking about, the people that go to JC's and, they're the losers,
0: Sure.
6: Or whatever you say.
0: Yeah.
1: You don't say they're losers.
0: No, I'll tell you, I have my criteria. I will let the Asian cultures.
6: Uh-huh.
0: Here's my junior college criteria. Anyone who's in a program, such as nursing, you know what I mean? You go there to do your two-year nursing program.
1: Or a program to go into four-year college, right? That's not the program.
0: No.
1: Because a lot of people do that.
0: No, not a lot. Here's the deal. I'm going to let Asians in there because they excel. You don't see any 43-year-old Asian guy who's been going there on and off for 27 semesters hanging around at the snack shack. No, Asians get in, Indians get in. They're the new Asians. I now count them, and I mention them in the same breath. All foreigners who come in who are basically couldn't go to regular college because they came in from some different country.
1: They couldn't speak English.
0: There were doctors in their country. They're coming here for a couple of years. Don't worry. They'll be out of there in a second. Mm-hmm. Basically, here's what I don't want. Here's what I'm not looking for. Yeah. I'm not looking for old people, and I'm not looking for white people in there unless they're in the nursing program. Here's what I don't want in the junior college. I don't want the 19-year-old who was a perpetual F-up in high school and in junior high and is basically enrolled so a stepmom doesn't boot him out of the basement. That's what you get.
1: You'd rather he...
0: He needs to go to work.
1: Right.
0: Right. And this guy, you take this guy, this guy's a horrible student all through high school. Now he gets to go to a place where they don't take roll and nobody cares. If they don't call your folks if you don't show up.
6: No grade checks.
0: Please. Yeah. All right. And but then they're the hanger-on guys. I know guys who went to junior college on and off, like 13 years, just sort of rolling in, take a couple classes here, wasting everyone's time.
6: Yeah.
0: All right, go ahead.
6: What about the JC athlete? Can you make an exception for that?
0: Yes, I'll make an exception for them.
6: Really?
0: They're fine JC athletes.
6: Okay, thanks.
0: Yes, never get brought up. But they can go, they can transfer. The JC athletes are there because athletes are notoriously stupid, of course. They want to get to a four-year.
1: But it's somewhat of a farm league of sorts, isn't it?
0: Yeah.
1: Yeah.
0: And it also, I played a year or about a half year of JC football. It's a lot of good players. All the guys who were all league and, on the all league roster ended up at Valley College. They're too stupid. Well, not all of them. Some of them went to major universities. But football players especially, basketball, sports guys are dumb. So they got to go a couple more years and then they transfer. All right, but it's good times, right?
1: Good times, yeah. Good times.
0: So Asians, Indians, and nursing program students and athletes. I'm all right with them. All right. Good looking people don't belong at a junior college.
1: How come?
0: By the way, 19-year-old hot chick, horrible student, going to get married in a couple of years. Waste everyone's time. They never transfer.
1: Did you get them?
0: Drew, if you everyone who was a good student knew. I knew it by the time they were 14.
1: Yeah.
0: Then you got another chance when you're 30.
1: Yeah.
0: After you've loved and lost, like I have.
1: Yeah.
0: Then you might be able to be a good student. But between 14 and 30, you're going to be crap. Might as well drop out of high school. All right, we'll take a quick break. We'll be right back. Hey, everybody. It's Loveline. I'm Adam. That's Dr. Drew. Phone number 1-800-LOVE-191.
1: Hey,
0: Drew,
1: Adam.
0: Go, buddy.
1: Aside from me kissing the rear of Knott's for the great time they gave me tonight, we also have to mention the 28-day later promotion. Mm-hmm. And anybody who gets on the air tonight is over the age of 18 will get a DVD of the horror film 28 Days Later. They will then be placed in the hopper and qualify to win a room at the Hard Rock Hotel and Casino in Las Vegas. And we will be, this runs through this Thursday, and we will be pulling the winner on the 26th.
0: Mm-hmm.
1: And you will have that room for 28 days.
0: Mm-hmm. And we're going to pull the winner?
1: Somebody here is, yeah.
0: All right.
1: Probably producer Ann.
0: All right. And 28 days, and they can use it themselves, or they can farm it out to their friends.
1: One plane ticket to get there, wherever you are.
0: As you know, my plan, if I win, and I'm going to win.
1: Well, you're going to go either way, because they're going to give you a few. Again, you have this elaborate plan.
0: I'm going to make sure I win.
1: Okay.
0: I'm saying it right now.
1: Okay.
0: I know a lot of people, when they cheat, don't like to announce it on the radio, but I'm telling you right now, I'm going to win this contest.
1: Okay.
0: And, you know, not through any skill or luck or anything. I'm just going to make sure that when...
1: You're just going to put your name in and then pull it out.
0: I'm just going to pull it out.
1: Yeah, yeah.
0: I'm not even going to put it in. I'm just going to hand it to Ann on Thursday.
1: Just your name.
0: I'm not even going to hand it to her. I'm just going to say my name. And she'll just say it. I don't see any reason, you know, save myself a step of dropping it in the hopper.
1: Yeah, well, who's going to know?
0: Yeah, so I'm going to go there for 28 days. I'm going to stay there myself. But I'm going to...
1: Allow some callers to come? Some listeners? No.
0: Going to abduct a hooker and chain her to the radiator.
1: But you could do that even if somebody else goes, because they can transfer it to you.
0: Keep her alive with Cheetos and Diet Pop. And she's going to have to watch me while I spank at the Spectrovision. That's my plan. Nothing sexual with her. I just want her there. You know what I'm saying?
1: That wouldn't be a sexual crime, though, would it?
0: No, it wouldn't be. All right. You ready? We cool?
1: Yeah.
0: 28 days. Eva?
7: Yes.
0: You're 22?
7: Yes.
0: What's up?
7: Okay, my question is, I'm just wondering if some guy finger bangs you and he possibly has HIV, how likely you are to get that from him if he has, like, maybe a cut on his finger or something. I mean, I don't know.
1: If he were gushing blood, if he were spurting blood out of his finger, yes, that's a way you could contract it.
0: First off, we don't refer to the digital manipulation as finger banging. We call it finger blasting.
7: Finger blasting.
0: Okay.
7: Okay.
0: Finger blast. Okay.
1: 22 finger banging?
7: Yeah,
1: really?
7: I don't know. 22? Yeah, I've only ever been with one person, so I'm not really...
0: All right.
7: I still don't do a lot of this kind of stuff, so...
1: Yeah. Right. And yet you're concerned this guy has HIV? You've chosen...
7: I don't know. I don't know that much about him. I'm just kind of paranoid.
1: He's a heroin addict?
0: Oh, no. Drew, I've seen the public service announcements. It can be... It doesn't discriminate. It does not... It doesn't matter if you're Haitian or you're gay. Everyone is just as likely to have this.
1: Listen... Condom use is really important worldwide, huge epidemic. Everyone should still be sort of systematically, routinely be practicing safe sex. However, I was watching a sort of a television show where they were making a big deal out of this. If you had sex with 10 people and they had sex with 10 people and then 10 and then 10 and then 10, you could have had sex with 100,000 people. I thought, wait a minute, that is so wrong. That means for each contact is 100% transmission of whatever that person has to offer.
0: Right.
1: Every time.
0: Right.
1: Not very, very remote transmission in all of them. It's such a crazy kind of logic. But practice safe sex, and God knows worldwide there's a huge problem.
0: Well, here's the whole thing about these folks that come up with all these statistics, like the secondhand smoke killing 55,000 people a year. It's okay to lie in their mind because they're doing the Lord's work.
1: Yeah.
0: There's a worthy cause that's
1: behind it,
0: and it's okay to lie.
1: The problem is people our caller's age then go, hey, this ain't true. Screw this. I'm not listening to anything.
0: Yeah, it's just that's the problem. It's just like when the man talks about, you know, it's like
1: reefer
0: the whole
1: madness.
0: Reefer Madness
1: thing.
0: It backfired on everybody.
1: 30 years. I can't have a reasonable discussion with people about pot because they're still reacting to the overstatements about pot.
0: Right. All right.
1: Oh, my God.
0: God willing, same backlash comes with AIDS
1: no,
0: and secondhand
1: smoke. No, please,
0: wear
1: your condoms. Come on.
0: All right, Eva?
1: Frozen condoms.
7: Yes.
0: All right, tell him to put a condom on his blasting finger.
1: No, it's fine.
7: Anytime I wouldn't worry or what?
1: Do not worry.
0: Drew.
7: No?
0: I want you to look at my hand and guess which one my blasting finger is.
1: But you hold up. You held up these two. You held the
0: Well, then I put them all up. Which one do you think my blasting finger is?
1: The one with the big knuckle on it? It's like a ribbed?
0: Oh, yeah.
1: A ribbed finger?
0: Yeah, look at that.
1: Oh, Jesus.
0: I call that my blasting cap. Yeah, I got a hump. That's ribbed for her pleasure.
1: That sure is.
0: That's my F finger.
1: Nice.
0: It's my blasting finger.
1: Nice.
0: You want to smell it? No? We cool?
1: Do you know, listen, I was talking to the Trojan people over the weekend. Do you know that Magnum is not their biggest condom? They have an XL condom.
0: Really?
1: And Magnum is not really that big. It just sort of tapers out, apparently.
0: Mm-hmm.
1: I was like, you guys should advertise this.
0: Yeah, and give me that hat.
1: And they said, the reason they don't is they're afraid every guy is going to grab for the XL. Mm-hmm. And it's going to slip off.
0: Uh-huh.
1: It was interesting.
0: Mm-hmm. Wow. Now, I mean, what is that XL is made for 2% of the population? I mean, do they know or?
1: Didn't ask that question. I just.
0: What do you think?
1: I should go get. Yeah, I bet that's about right.
0: All right. Layla?
8: Hi.
0: What's up, girl?
8: Taking my call.
0: Our pleasure.
8: Okay, here's my question. I have like a rash. Mm-hmm. And it looks like I get things that kind of look like pimples, and they, like, swell up. And then they break, and they have, like, dead skin, and they're gathered at my elbows. And then I have them, like, scattered all over the rest of my body, like, randomly.
0: They're inside your elbow or outside?
8: On the outside.
1: The tip of your elbow.
8: Yeah, and then they're scattered all around there. And, like, I never have, like, ashy elbows or anything. They're never, like, irritated. So when I noticed them, I was like, oh, how weird. And I started putting lotion on it, but then I noticed I had them all over, and they got worse.
1: Do they occur, like, on your knees, too?
8: There's, like, a couple on each knee, but not gathered like they are on my elbow. And then,
1: unfortunately, I cannot really accurately figure out what you're describing, but things that occur on extensor surfaces, like knees and elbows, is psoriasis.
8: Well, I was going to ask, because also, I don't know if it's STD-related, because I just had to be tested for one. I don't know what I have, but they think it's chlamydia.
0: Mm-hmm.
8: And then I also have a cyst, like, in my right breast.
1: But that's normal. That's normal.
8: And then you had a caller last week, and the main thing I have that's been there for a long time is, like, a big red thing, like, right in the crease.
1: Of your breast?
8: Yeah, for like 6 months. But the rest
1: could be that could be yeast.
0: Could be the end of my penis broke off.
1: But you
0: I got wedged in there. This is Layla from Pasadena.
1: Yeah.
0: Oh yeah.
1: Yeah.
0: That's where it is.
1: That's where you left your penis.
0: I need that back.
1: You're gonna need to see a dermatologist, Layla, because again, you're not able to really describe to me this rash in a way that I can make sense of it. Just the distribution makes me worry about.
0: All right. See a dermatologist.
1: Yeah.
0: All right. Good times. We'll be back after this.

0: Hey, yo. Love Line. I'm Adam. That's Dr. Drew. Phone number 1-800-LOVE-191. All right there, buddy. What's happening?
1: I don't know. How are you doing? Feel a little hot?
0: No. Got down to icebox in here.
1: It's good. I put it there.
0: Yeah. Good work, buddy.
1: No, that's good. I had my ass scared off and my roller coastered out. And
0: Drew, I was on roller coasters all day today.
1: That's Berry Farm.
0: Yeah. Yeah, I don't go for those roller coasters anymore.
1: I thought I did. I thought I did until I went about 8 of them today. I thought, okay, I don't care if I ever see the roller coaster again.
0: Yeah. Well, let me give you my take on that. I believe that there's a very small portion of your brain that realizes you paid admission and went to an amusement park. Or, if you're like Dr. Drew, hoard out a couple of favors, mention a couple of names on the air, and got some free tickets to an amusement park. But either way, want to mention the name again, Drew?
1: Yeah, Lupita Suda. You talking about that?
0: Yeah.
1: Not Spare Farm. Yeah. Scary Farm.
0: Not Scary Farm.
1: Yeah.
0: That's right. But
1: Halloween Haunt.
0: But the majority of your body, when you go on a
1: 220-5000.
0: The majority of your body, when you go on a roller coaster, just reacts as if your car busted through a guardrail and went off
1: a
0: cliff.
1: It becomes a little bit of an exercise in deep breathing and trying to. They have one ride that is so insane. You go from 0 to like 80 in 4 seconds, and it goes like a rocket ship, and then down the other side.
0: Yeah, I don't believe it's good for you. Only time will tell. But like I've done that, like free fall at Magic Mountain. And the free fall at Magic Mountain is, you know, you go all the way to the top of this like 13-story monolith, and then it slides you out front, and now you're just out there blowing in the wind, and you know it's going to drop, and it does a little hitch thing for a second, and then you're just waiting, and then when it drops, your heart and lungs just come out of your mouth as you scream. But I realize there is a part of you that realizes, okay, this is a contraption.
1: Yeah.
0: It's run by some stoner. This thing's been running successfully with no fatalities for 30 years, blah, blah, blah. But there's another part of you, like I said, tell that to your asshole who thinks your car busted through the railing and is heading off the cliff into the surf. You know what I mean?
1: Yes.
0: Tell that to your asshole.
1: I tried. It didn't work.
0: That's what I'm saying.
1: So it's a whole day talking to my asshole. You better, because you can listen to me.
0: You know what I use? I'll have my finger blasting.
1: Talk to my asshole?
0: Talk to your asshole. Straighten him right out.
1: That'll scare him even more.
0: I'll straighten him right out. Believe me, it's talked to many a-holes. It's straightened them all out.
1: Somebody's like, I don't believe they're healthy. Deep breathing, like, okay, I'm going to make it through this.
0: No. Very painful. Vince?
2: Yes.
1: Vince?
0: Yeah, I want to talk to Vince.
1: All right.
0: He's 23.
2: Yep. I have a pretty bad weight problem, and I was wondering what you guys thought of the Atkins diet.
0: Mm-hmm.
1: I think it works. I don't think it's the healthiest thing, and it's shown to have difficulty keeping weight off. Here's my thing about diets right now. I've done some thinking about this, and I'm angry when I hear Dr. Phil say, I have the answer to the obesity problem in this country. That makes me angry because it's such a complicated problem. And each person almost needs to be worked up for a specific diagnosis. And then given your specific circumstances, specific interventions, of which diet may be one and an important one, but some people may need surgery. Some people need medication. Some people may need psychotherapy.
0: Yeah.
1: Some people may need behavioral interventions.
0: Yeah, some people got a thyroid problem.
1: Some people have a thyroid problem or testosterone. But there's all kinds of things. And some people have genetic issues where the relationship between the stomach and the pituitary is sort of off, and so the biology is off, and they can't control their appetite.
0: Well,
1: these things need to be intervened upon.
0: Let's put it this way. Does anyone look any different than they ever did?
1: I walked around Knott's Berry Farm today, and they're bigger.
0: Well, they're bigger. Here's what I'm talking about. People, Knott's Berry Farm people and amusement park people in general are a hearty breed. First off, they're people that like a churro and a corn dog at 9:30 in the morning.
1: Yeah.
0: That's number one.
1: Thank you.
0: Yes, they're simple people who enjoy a simple, high-carb, sugar-filled, oily diet. But here's all I'm saying. No, everyone you've known in terms of who you've grown up with, what their shape, your basic shape.
1: Yeah.
0: I'm arguing that your shape doesn't change any more than a car shape changes as it gets older. It gets a little worse, just like a car, but there's sports cars, there's trucks, there's flatbeds.
1: And
0: basically, I don't know anyone whose shape has changed significantly.
1: But that's not to say the shape should be left alone.
0: Right.
1: It may have medical realities associated, medical consequences, and it should be intervened upon like any other medical condition, like high blood pressure
0: right.
1: or whatever.
0: All right.
1: And some people need a surgery in order to handle
0: it. Okay, so here's the deal. Most people are the way they are because that's them. Some people have a serious problem, and they overeat, they don't work out, they whatever.
1: They're depressed. They have eating disorder. They have trauma issues.
0: All that doesn't mean S compared to how you
1: the genetics, the hand you get dealt. Yeah.
0: Okay, so I would say that Vince, rather than deciding he's a good candidate for the Atkins diet, I mean, obviously you got to exercise, you got to take it easy on the carbs.
1: Exercise, okay.
0: But yeah,
1: well, at 23, you'd give it a try, and maybe meet with a dietitian and go over a more substantial long-term plan. You must exercise, and at 5'10", 280, he's about 60 pounds off, really.
0: Yeah,
1: if something medically speaking, concerned with medical problems, maybe 80 pounds, and he could lose that pretty effectively at 23.
0: Yeah,
1: if he gets with it, and the question is, can he keep it off? Is there other issues? And you know, by 30, if he's still struggling with it, people may want to intervene more aggressively. But I really been upset about that lately. I was talking to the E-Diets people about this, and I was like, you guys, they've basically perfected what we can do with diets. Everybody's fat.
0: Right.
1: Yeah, what's going on? What?
0: Yeah. I was talking to my buddy who my buddy Chris who
1: Chris whose forearms are the size of my thighs.
0: Yeah,
1: He eats aluminum.
0: I started talking to him. I started talking to him at night, and I would notice that he was ordering In-N-Out, Henry's Tacos, and drive-through places, you know, for regular for dinner. And then the other night I spoke to him, and he was eating cereal. And I said, "What are you eating at 10 o'clock or 9:30 at night?" He said, "Ate a big bowl of Crunchberry cereal every night before I go to bed." And I said, "Every night?" Yeah, big bowl of Captain Crunch with Crunch Berries every night. Yeah, that's my ritual.
1: And Chris is a big guy. Yeah, he's talking about this like a soup bowl or like a popcorn bowl.
0: No, he'll pour the milk in and then do that thing where he keeps dumping the milk and keeps dumping the cereal in to balance it out.
1: Yeah.
0: But every night, the guy won't get fat and doesn't exercise.
1: Exercise is unbelievable. The guy's got 160 pounds of muscle.
0: Yeah, no, I just... No, I love it. My two oldest buddies drank. Now, Chris is off it now, but that's because he used to do a lot of it.
1: Well, he did some other things.
0: Drank, smoke, and eat like crap and refuse to exercise. And they both have to explain to people that they don't work out. People argue with them.
1: Ray does not exercise?
0: He plays a little basketball once in a while. Doesn't exercise any more than anybody else.
1: Wow.
0: Well, no, I shouldn't say that. He exercises less.
1: Yeah.
0: Picture those two guys doing something they don't want to do.
1: Oh, yeah.
0: Do you know what I'm saying?
1: Yeah, yeah.
0: They're not what you call disciplined guys.
1: No.
0: My friends aren't a disciplined group. That's why they didn't do homework.
1: Everyone is shocked.
0: Yeah. Imagine. Yeah. Okay, it's the same guy who doesn't want to do homework. It's the same guy who doesn't want to run on the treadmill.
1: Yeah,
0: it's about not... What's a diet?
1: Yeah.
0: The diet is, eat some broccoli flour. I want crunch berries. Yeah, but you should eat broccoli flour. Yeah, but I'm doing what I want to do. We'll go run on the treadmill. No, I don't want to do that. I want to watch TV. I want to eat crunch berries. How about doing some homework? No. How about learning a different language? No, I don't want to do it. I don't do anything I don't want to do.
1: What is that?
0: But should these guys write books?
1: Videos.
0: Here's how to drink and do drugs and smoke and eat bowls of crunch berries every night. Here's it. You get big forearms, big calves. Get no fat on you. It's great. Write a book. Sure. We should write that. We should listen to their book. Here's what their book should be. How to crawl up inside my mom's vagina and have you spit out of her. That's what their book should be. So it's same with Claudia Schiffer's exercise tips.
1: Yeah.
0: Should all just be how to climb inside my mom's vagina. That's the title. Then I would buy the book. Other than that, no different. That's it. I don't know why we got to keep punishing people.
1: That's the thing. Humiliating, punishing.
0: You got a double chin. You got male pattern baldness. It's all you got. No calves and a big ass. Whatever it is, whatever your thing, good or bad, that's it. That's what you got. You didn't do anything.
1: Yeah.
0: A couple of guys work out, do a little something, but nah. Daryl.
3: Yeah, what's up?
0: 22.
3: Hello,
1: Daryl. Yeah, Daryl.
3: Yes, my question is, I have a. Like when I have sex, I get a cramp in my penis, like in the shaft part.
1: A cramp?
3: In the shaft part.
1: Yeah.
3: I get it right in the shaft part.
0: You get it? Where do you get it?
3: In the shaft, like in the long part.
1: In the shaft part?
3: Right.
0: So that the shaft part is, that's the round part with the hair, the saggy bag on the bottom with the hair on it?
3: No, the long part.
0: Oh, the long part. All right.
3: Right.
0: Right in the middle of that part?
3: Mm-hmm. Between the middle and between the head and the hairy part.
1: Between the head and the hairy part.
0: Between the head and the hairy part. All right. Mm-hmm.
1: And
0: you get a cramp.
3: Yeah, that was the feel like, but I'm not sure.
1: How long into sex before this happens?
3: Like a half an hour.
1: Oh, yeah, okay. Well, there you go.
0: All right. You're going too long.
1: Yeah, too long. You may just be irritating the urethra or something, or God knows,
3: okay.
1: Traumatizing the thing.
0: Yeah, but
1: you can break your penis. You can hurt your penis. It's not made of titanium.
0: I know I tried launching a ball of tube socks toward the hamper once.
1: Recently?
0: With a good morning erection.
1: Oh, yeah?
0: No, it's been a while. It's been about 3 months. I did some damage, so. You can only bend it so far down when you have a good erection. You know what I mean?
1: Yeah, and it tears.
0: Mm-hmm.
1: That's the.
0: So Daryl needs to not hump quite as long?
1: Right.
0: All right. Let's talk to...
1: She doesn't hurt the shaft part.
0: Michela?
4: Hi.
0: Is it Michela?
4: Michela?
1: Michela.
4: Mm-hmm.
1: A name I've never heard.
0: Never heard it either.
4: My dad made it up.
1: Made it up.
4: It's a combination of two names.
0: Huh. All right. What's up?
4: Hi. Love your show.
0: Love you, baby.
4: Thank you. Okay. I've been dating this guy for about 4 months now.

0: just fooling around, touching, kissing, you know.
1: What does he do exactly? Like,
0: he
1: leave
0: just
1: the room?
0: Stops, pulls away and moves away, and he starts, you know, and I ask him what's wrong or anything, and he says, oh, I got to get up early for work in the morning. I got to take my car to the dealership. Just always an excuse.
2: Mm-hmm.
0: And I don't know what's wrong, you know.
2: All right. Let's do a little investigation here. What's he do for a living?
0: Oh, he's a security guard.
2: Uh-oh. That could mean a number of things.
1: Right. How did you guys meet?
0: I met him at a store.
2: At a store. Did he pick up on you?
0: Yes.
2: Okay. Now, does he have an erection when you guys are screwing around?
0: Most of the time.
2: Most of the time. You can see that coming through his pants or feel it?
0: Feel it, yes.
2: Okay. Has he been to his house, or his apartment, I should say? Security guards don't have houses.
0: A couple of times.
2: Ever seen any pornography around the house? Any movies or anything?
0: He's told me that he watches pornography, yeah.
2: And he's had other girlfriends?
0: Mm-hmm.
2: I guess the question is he one of these guys, and once in a while you find one of these guys, they're chronologically 28, but the reality is like they're 15. They just haven't been around a lot of women. They get nervous around women. They're uncomfortable when they get put in sexual situations.
1: Is that him?
0: I guess to answer that question, so he did tell me he hadn't had a lot of girlfriends.
2: Mm-hmm.
0: Like, he's only had 3 relationships,
2: mm-hmm.
0: girlfriends, I guess.
2: Mm-hmm.
0: And I haven't dated in a while or been sexually active in a while. And mm-hmm. when I met him and we were talking about that, he said he hasn't, you know, had sex in a while. And I thought, well, maybe when, you know, it's been a while, like 4 months now, and I thought I was ready. I thought he was ready since we've been...
1: There are only a couple things that occur to me. That here's where my head goes immediately. He's really not into her and doesn't want to get sort of involved to the point that he's sort of responsible, A.
2: Yeah.
1: B, he has some sort of STD he's ashamed of and can't sort of bring himself to tell her.
2: Right.
1: Warts, herpes, HIV, something.
2: Right. C.
1: I can't even think of a C.
2: I'm not going gay, though.
1: No.
2: Drew's not going gay. Neither one of us are going gay.
1: No, it's something
2: later. Then I'm going gay.
0: That sounds better than HIV.
1: Or something, you know what I mean? Something he cannot bring himself to tell you yet. I mean, maybe a kind of responsible guy.
2: Right, okay. So here are the 3 options. Some sort of bizarre problem where, like, his penis got caught in a shop press or something. And it's like, there just looks like a chicken wing. Like a chicken wing that had been worked over by a seagull. You know, just hanging from between his legs.
1: Nice.
2: There's some sort of bizarre penis thing.
1: Or infection.
2: Or what's that?
0: The man-made penis.
1: Yeah, right.
2: So there's there could be a penis problem. There could be, and for some guys, it depends how self-conscious he is or something. It could just be he's uncircumcised or something.
1: No, probably not. No.
2: All right, you're right. All right, so there's, I have a chicken wing that was attacked by a seagull for penis.
1: Yes, number one.
2: Number two is I have a STD.
1: That I'm ashamed of. I don't know how to tell you.
2: Probably some kind of warts or something like that. Could be herpes, something like that.
1: Herpes behind the list.
2: Or then C, I'm not really that into you.
1: Yeah, and I can't.
2: I don't know if it's that.
1: But that happens.
2: It happens. The guy's hanging out,
1: but doesn't want to get all the way in, and you know.
2: And then D is, I'm squirrely. I'm a squirrely guy. I'm going to screw up.
1: No.
2: I'll come in my pants the second
1: or
2: you put your hands down there.
1: That's several things wrapped in one. It could be I'm super religious and have all kinds of conflicted feelings about being sexual.
2: Yeah.
1: Or I can't be sexual without having a screwed up performance.
2: Yeah, but if he's super religious, he says something.
1: Well, Michelle, you're going to have to prompt him. You're going to have to say, hey, if you have an infection, you know, this is the time to tell me. We can work with that.
2: Yeah, if you have, tell him, you know, you're willing to deal.
0: Okay.
2: You're going to bargain. Yeah.
0: Should I bring this up when we're not fooling around?
1: Yes. Absolutely. Bring it up at a good moment. It's always sort of screwed up. You don't want to ruin happy moments with that.
2: But just
1: at a quiet moment.
2: Yeah. Ugh, it's always weird.
1: My vote goes down strongly on infection.
2: Really?

0: Well, we'll keep our fingers crossed.
1: Because she seems together, so she's not going to be with a screwed-up guy. Although she's calling our show.
0: Yeah, so and he's working as a security guard, he's not too choosy.
1: Yeah.
0: All right. So it's, you know. Jonas?
2: Hi. Hello.
0: You're 18?
2: Oh, yes, I'm 18. Thank you so much for taking my call.
0: What's
2: absolutely
0: happening?
2: Love you guys. Okay, well, the thing is that I'm 18, and I'm still a virgin, which I think is great.
0: Yeah.
2: But the thing is that I can't seem to really get physical with anyone, really. Well, with a guy, of course. I masturbate and everything, and, I mean, I can orgasm, like, perfectly and everything, but I just can't touch it bare. You know?
1: What?
2: I can't touch skin on skin. There you go. And so I don't masturbate.
1: You can't touch yourself? Or
2: yes,
1: you can't touch
2: I can't touch myself, like, underneath my panties or anything.
1: But you can rub up against things and masturbate.
2: Yeah, and when I'm with a guy, it's like I've tried, but I just get so weirded out by it that we just, like I just don't even go through with it. And
1: about
2: thing,
1: you
0: tried what?
1: Tried what? Yeah.
2: Try to make me orgasm.
1: Wait, is the problem you can't have him touching you, or you can't touch him?
2: I can touch him fine, but I just can't have.
1: Oh well, yeah, I think you just need a relationship. You need somebody you trust. Build the trust. This will kind of.
0: What are you doing to him? You give him a BJ?
2: Yeah.
0: Wow.
1: All right, she's okay.
0: What kind of girl?
1: She's all right.
2: I just, but see, the thing is like, I can't even masturbate, like, bare on my own. I
1: mean, why is that? Why do you think that is?
2: I don't know. That I've tried to figure out what it is, but.
1: You know, I have found that women have this sort of history. We're not necessarily given a bunch of negative messages about their genitalia. It's something funny that they
0: it's so sensitive that they can't contact it.
1: I don't know what it is. It's almost some biological.
0: No abuse, no reason, no problems.
2: But see, but then I find myself like, I'm really, really, really kinky, but I still can't touch myself like bare.
1: It's
2: I don't
1: kinky.
2: Even want to say.
1: Like, that's what I'm talking about.
0: Yeah.
2: I don't even want to say like certain words. I mean, because I can't really say it, you know, but like other really dirty words I can say just perfectly fine. But then when it comes to how, like, having a guy show me affection, I just get kind of like, I think about it too much, I guess, and then all of a sudden.
0: Wait a minute. You, getting over a cold. You can be kinky.
2: Yeah.
1: In terms of what you say or what you do?
2: Both. I mean,
1: but
2: yeah.
1: You can't be touched.
2: Yeah, I mean, I can, but then I'm just kind of like, oh, okay, we'll stop now, you know? And then I just get really, like, girly and just kind of turn.
1: Squirrely. How can you be kinky and not be touched? I don't understand that.
2: I don't know. I can say certain things. I mean, stuff that gets me off when I'm alone is really kinky. But then I can't.
1: Things you think about?
2: Yeah.
1: Like, what does that include?
2: The kinkier is better, I guess.
1: Don't know what that means.
0: I mean, like you're having sex with somebody and they're smacking you around or something?
2: It's never me, though. I never think about myself.
1: You're looking at, you're imagining other couples.
2: Yeah.
1: And what are they doing?
2: Well, I don't know. I really like, I don't really watch porn, but I've been into, like, a girl and just, like, a few guys.
0: Gangbang. Okay. All right.
2: Yeah.
1: So you need sort of extreme arousal in order to feel sexual.
0: All right. I'm stumped.
1: There's a lot going on.
0: She's fine. She's 18. She's not really acting out.
1: Right. That's the best news is she's having all these conflicted feelings and intense, and there's something there, but she's able to contain them. It's called effortful control by attention. She's able to have these impulses and identify them and go, I shouldn't do that. That's probably not a good thing for me to do. That's a very, very important thing to be able to do, and something you and Chris and Ray couldn't do.
0: Effortful
1: control by attention. Somebody would go, hey, do your homework, and you go, I don't want to, but I could choose a subdominant impulse because it's better for me. I can delay gratification. I can do something I don't really want to do.
0: Well, let me explain.
1: And that's what Jonas can do. She can do
0: the cornerstone to all losers. All losers. And
1: cannot
0: that's
1: delay.
0: All who I hung out with is... We haven't talked about this in a long time. They don't do things they don't want to do.
1: Can't delay gratification.
0: Yeah. somebody says, look, you could do this homework and get a and are studying, get an A on the test Monday, or you could go out and throw the football around and whatever it is they want to do. I also wonder if they want to do the other thing more than the other people. Like, I know people who would probably enjoy studying more than throwing a football around. Mm-hmm. And for the people who really hate studying and really love throwing a football, it's torture.
1: You're right.
0: And we never really do that.
1: No,
0: I mean, there's a lot of people out there who probably should get out and do something like throw a football around who can't really do it. But the point is you don't get graded on how you throw the football.
1: Right.
0: So you just go fail. But everything these guys, and I include myself in this group, all we ever did was all we ever wanted to do, which never turned out to be anything because no one had any money or any cars or anything.
1: Wow.
0: But all we did is not do homework. And I mean, I never brought home a book. These guys never did any homework. They never took a test. They never did anything. I never did homework. I haven't done homework since, I don't know. I probably wrote a report in the seventh grade.
1: Anyway, in Jonas's case, she got a lot of energy.
0: No, it's about me, Drew.
1: I know. I got to finish with Jonas, though.
0: She's fine.
1: A lot of energy. But a lot of sort of, and she probably would benefit from somebody kind of looking into things with her and
0: she
1: things
0: thinks
1: out.
0: She's crazier than she is.
1: Yeah, and is anxious and stuff, and all that stuff probably makes her uncomfortable. It could be dealt with, but the fact that she can't contain these things is a very positive sign.
0: All right, yeah, but good times.
1: Yeah, good times.
0: We'll take a quick break. We'll be right back.

0: there, buddy. Love line. I'm Adam. That's Dr. Drew. All right, buddy, what do you say?
1: Good time.
0: Gonna keep it rocking?
1: Yeah.
0: Let's keep it rocking now. Amber?
2: Yes?
0: You're 23?
2: Mm-hmm.
0: What's up, baby doll?
2: No, I just want to know how come I shake in the morning after drinking.
1: That's alcohol withdrawal, shakes.
0: Oh, really? You get shakes.
1: And if you don't return to your drinking, that shaking can become seizures and DTs eventually.
2: Because I drink every night.
1: Yeah, well, you're getting sick now from it.
0: Yeah, well, let that be a lesson to you not to stop drinking.
1: Alcohol withdrawal is one of the only withdrawals from a drug for which the withdrawal is commonly fatal.
0: Yeah.
1: So if it really gets going, or if you were to get an infection on top of the withdrawal, this thing can really spiral out of control very quickly and very dangerously.
2: Yeah, I don't like it.
0: All right.
2: Uh-huh. I can't not.
1: Can't not drink.
0: All right. How much?
1: That's correct.
0: Yeah.
1: You
0: what
1: need
0: are you
1: to get
0: drinking?
1: Treatment.
0: How much you drinking?
2: I drink about a 12-pack every night.
1: Mm-hmm. All right. This is. Why don't you at least just call AA and have someone come pick you up and take you to a meeting, and you'll find a lot of people there whose sole purpose is just to stay sober and to help people who are trying to get sober.
2: The last time I went to AA, all I did was color.
1: Color?
2: Color.
0: They have a.
1: Were you nine when you went?
0: They have an AA R for the retards that maybe got thrown in.
1: Short bus.
0: 17.
2: Yeah.
1: Was that Alateen?
0: Wow.
1: I suggest you go give AA a call.
0: You went to AA when you were 17?
2: Yeah.
1: Either that, Amber, or get in a hospital right away. That's really the only choice you have.
0: 12. What kind of beer you drink?
2: Just whatever beer is in my fridge.
0: I know, but how does it get to your fridge? You go out and buy it, right?
2: Oh, I do, or some guy does, and he brings it over.
1: Some guy?
0: The beer fairy?
2: What?
0: What kind of beer do you drink?
2: Any kind of beer.
1: When you go to the store to buy it, you just whatever the beer section.
2: Whatever I can afford, basically.
1: And what would that be?
2: Well, tonight it was Red Dog.
0: Uh huh.
1: Red Dog. Okay.
0: All right. I just I love our listeners that even someone who drinks a 12-pack of beer every night for the last several years, if you ask them, what kind of beer do you drink? You ain't going to get an answer.
1: They want to argue.
0: Whatever's in the fridge. Like, you buy a refrigerator that has a unlimited number of 12-packs in it of the manufacturer's choosing? Like, really? That's whatever's in the fridge is your answer. And then when you start scratching beneath the surface, it's whatever the guy brings over. And then it turns into whatever I buy, but that's whatever's cheapest. But, you know, there has to be a theme. And, yes, I understand you're not drinking Sam Adams. You're there buying, you know, old Heidelbrau, whatever generic bad canned beer that the market has on sale at the time. But I would say a pattern would be established after a certain number of years. But anyway, Amber.
2: It hasn't been the past couple of years. It just started in February.
1: All right, anyway, you need to get yourself some help, Amber. As you say, you can't stop. And stopping, in fact, could be dangerous unless it's medically supervised.
0: All right. How about it, baby? You have a who's the man who brings the beer by? I'd like to swing by my place.
2: My baby's daddy.
0: Your baby's daddy. All right. And how's he doing?
2: He's not doing very well either.
1: He's drinking.
2: Our son died.
0: Oh, what happened?
2: SIDS.
0: Oof.
1: Ugh.
0: Bad times.
2: Yeah. So
1: is that what escalated your drinking?
2: Yeah.
1: Yeah.
0: How old was your son when he died?
2: He would have been 5 months the day after.
0: Oh, that's horrible.
1: Yeah.
0: Sorry
2: and then,
0: to hear
2: that. No, the pills they gave me, like trazodone, they gave me that to sleep, but that doesn't work.
1: Yeah, I understand. But listen, the alcohol is just going to block the potential for you actually doing some grieving here.
0: Yeah.
1: And when you finally do stop drinking, you're still going to have that same pain to contend with.
0: Mm-hmm.
1: And let's get on with it. Let's go.
0: Right.
1: You're just on behalf of your child. The child doesn't want you, wouldn't have wanted your mother to be sick.
0: Yeah. Maybe the kid took its own life. I know it sounds horrible, Drew.
1: Yeah, it does sound
0: horrible. I'm thinking. Had I known about my parents. I think I would have taken myself out in 5 months.
1: Think so.
0: Rolled over, put the pillow on my head.
1: Yeah.
0: Would have been a better life.
1: Yeah. Start over.
0: Now, I wouldn't want to take my life. I just wouldn't want to put myself in a coma for about...
1: just to burden your family?
0: I was going to say 18 years, but let's make it 30.
1: To burden your family?
0: No.
1: Just so you missed all that?
0: Yeah.
1: Yeah.
0: I
1: get that.
0: No. Listen, if I was in a coma, I'd die in the first few days.
1: Because no one would take care of you.
0: And if my family was in charge of feeding and wiping ass, they'd screw that up almost immediately.
1: Yeah.
0: No, I'd have to be in some sort of county hospital where I was perpetually plugged into something.
1: That's fantastic.
0: All right. Haley?
3: Yeah.
0: You're 19?
3: Yes, I am.
0: What's up?
3: I had a question. My dad had abandoned me, sort of. He kind of walked out when I was about one, I think, and then kind of sporadically came in and out.
0: Mm-hmm.
3: And you guys had, when you guys have girls who call and you guys ask them a lot of questions about their dad and if their dad had ever been in their life or what type of a person he was,
0: mm-hmm.
3: You guys refer them to like a 12-step program type of a thing. But I was curious like what the specifics were on it, just because I tried looking on the internet and stuff like that.
1: Wait a minute, I didn't follow this.
0: We don't refer them to any 12-step program that has to do with their dad leaving.
1: No.
3: What do you guys normally refer them?
1: If somebody has residual feelings of abandonment because of what happened in their relationship with their father, that's time for therapy. Individual therapy.
3: Okay.
0: Yeah, oftentimes their dad was around, he was an alcoholic, we tell him to go to Al-Anon.
1: Right, if dad was an alcoholic, that Alateen and Al-Anon can sometimes be helpful.
4: Where's my bourbon?
1: But if it's really...
3: The thing that I had found, but it wasn't, and I was like, alcoholic, my dad's an alcoholic, so that's what I'm confused about.
1: Right, if it's not purely the abandonment issues, but the abandonment feelings are something that individual therapy is best for.
0: Did he have a stepdad?
3: Two, yeah.
1: Well, that's more abandonment.
0: How'd that work out?
3: My mom had just kind of got married a couple times, and it's difficult because she wasn't happy in any of the marriages, and so it's kind of like I had to grow up very, very fastly, and it kind of sucked. We became more best friends.
0: Didn't have time to go to grammar class. Yes, go ahead.
3: But yeah.
0: So. Okay, well, hold on a sec now.
1: So it's a lot of trauma.
0: Yeah. Did you, you didn't get along with your stepdads?
3: No, didn't like him. I told my mom when I was 10 years old that she shouldn't marry the guy that she married. She ended up divorcing him, I think, 4 or 5 years ago.
0: He didn't like him, but he didn't abuse you or anything.
3: No, he never, no.
0: Yeah. See, this is what I'm saying, and I know this sounds like a horrible message, but you might as well just sexually abuse your stepkids because they'll hate you anyway. You know what I mean? Hey, here's the thing. You can sexually abuse your stepdaughter and at least get something in it for yourself, or you can just keep paying the rent and have her hate you. You know what I'm saying?
1: I know what you're saying.
0: My stepdad, my sister hates him.
1: No matter what?
0: Yeah, she always hates him. Girls hate all steps.
1: Hmm.
0: Boys would care if they cared, they'd hate him too if they cared more. Do you know what I'm saying?
1: Yes.
0: Girls have the capacity to hate much more than guys.
1: Right.
0: Step parents for girls is horrible. My sister hated my stepmom, hated my stepdad.
1: Mm.
0: As it just turns out, they're both. She may have had a point, but the point is, here's the deal. My stepdad was just a zero. Never spoke. Never said anything. Never did anything.
1: He never did anything to you. It was a step. Mom that took a action on you.
0: She was a bitch, yeah.
1: Whoa, okay.
0: She was horrible.
1: Yeah,
0: but it was just my pussy dad, my spineless puss of a dad who would never stand up to her. But the point is my stepdad didn't do anything to my sister. My sister still hated his guts.
1: Right.
0: You know. He didn't do anything good either. He just was sort of around. You know, she figured out a way to hate him, whereas I just realized he was who he was. He was an all right guy. Didn't have any problem with him. Hung out a little bit. You know, what the hell? It's all good. I mean, that's all I'm saying. All right. So what do I mean? Haley, how about some therapy?
3: Sounds good.
0: All right, baby doll.
1: Fantastic.
0: Yeah, good times. Listen, as a step-parent, prepare to be hated. That's all I'm saying. Why should, and as a step-child, prepare to be hated by the step-parent?
1: No.
0: Yeah, because who the hell wants some effed-up 15-year-old that resents you living in your house? You know what that's like?
1: Mm.
0: You're paying for everything. You can't be, you're not my dad! No, that's horrible. No, listen, here's what you got to do. If you have a daughter and you're going to remarry and she's like 13 or 14 years old, you have to put her in one of those drug-induced comas like they do to rehab people now. You know, actually, just put them down.
1: You mean talking about the rapid detox kind of thing?
0: The detox thing, yeah.
1: And just keep her suspended there for a few years?
0: I was talking about like 12 to 14 years.
1: Oh, a few years, yeah.
0: I'm talking about she's in her early 30s.
1: When she wakes up.
0: Yeah.
1: Yeah, big times.
0: You know what I'm saying? Because if you think that chick's going to be in the house with you from 13 to 19, she's going to hate your guts. The only one they hate more than stepdad is stepmom.
1: And I love these step-parents going with these idealized notions.
0: No.
1: We're going to be a family.
0: No, they hate them. No, they hate everybody.
1: You're right. It's normal for them to do that.
0: That's great. Yeah. No, it's a good time.
1: To a certain extent.
0: That's fantastic. Mike?
4: Yeah.
0: You're 20?
4: Yes, I am.
0: What's up? You live with a suicidal mom?
4: Yeah. She's having really hard times right now. She's on Effexor, and I don't think it's working. It hasn't worked for a while. I think she's on 300 milligrams now.
1: It's a big dose.
4: Yeah.
1: Is she on the XR?
4: I'm not sure. I think it is.
1: All right.
0: Does she tell you she's suicidal?
4: Yeah.
1: She's currently
4: she threatens to kill herself sometimes. She's just really, really depressed.
1: Does she have a plan?
4: Yeah. I've read...
1: Mike, listen. Yeah. She's been on a bunch of antidepressants, right?
4: Right.
1: She may need shock therapy. That for people that do not respond to antidepressants, that persistent suicidal
0: shock
1: thinking,
0: therapy.
1: It can be life-saving.
0: You got to get to Not Scary Farm with her, and now.
1: The Halloween Haunt is
0: the
1: shocking.
0: Halloween Haunt, she'll forget about her prom. She'll be thinking of ghouls.
1: No, listen, Mike. All kidding aside, this can be quite... It's a life-threatening condition she has. And she's not responding to the usual measures, so she has to be willing to go to whatever lengths are necessary to correct this, or she will die of her depression. And again, that is the time when electric shock therapy can be absolutely life-saving.
0: She has a suicide plan, did you say?
4: I've found notes of hers that seem like suicide notes that you would leave, and before she's talked about running her car into a tree as opposed to a post because the tree's rooted.
0: I see.
1: Well,
0: yeah,
1: that's suicidal ideation. That's not a plan. Plan is at 8 o'clock tomorrow night. I'm going to run my.
0: Well, it's a crappy plan, but
1: it's an ideation. But you should still turn those notes over to a psychiatrist or somebody who's used to dealing with these things because it's very serious.
4: I convince her to help herself. I've been trying to convince her to go back to her doctor because.
1: Well, you call him. You call him or her.
4: Okay.
1: And you tell them what's going on, because at a certain point, the thinking associated with depression is so profoundly sort of rigid and dangerous that they don't have the opportunity to sort of make decisions on their own. Somebody's going to make it for them.
4: Okay.
1: And the people are not allowed to kill themselves. So.
0: All right. Hey, Mike, sorry about that.
4: It's
1: hang in there.
4: Right.
1: Sounds like you're on top of it, so hang in.
4: Yeah, I'm trying to help her out. Thanks
1: a lot. Right. Do you have any other siblings? Do you have a support for you?
4: No, I'm on my own. I just got back from the Navy.
0: Oh, boy.
1: Wow.
0: All right. Well, look, try not to let her destroy your life.
4: Yeah. I'm trying to make
0: buddy.
4: That separation.
0: Please do.
1: All right,
0: take care of yourself.
1: But also intervene in ways that you can.
0: Hey, but good times, you know. Good times. All right. We're going to take a quick break. We'll be right back. Everybody, it's Loveline. I'm Adam. That's Dr. Drew.
1: Reliving the traumatic Adam Carolla childhood once again during the commercial breaks.
0: Ugh.
1: Yeah.
0: Pain in the ass.
1: Yeah, yeah.
0: Yeah. It's all good. It's good times, though. I mean, you know, everyone landed on their feet, you know.
1: Yeah, amazingly.
0: It all worked
1: amazingly.
0: Out. That's what I tell Drew when he always freaks out with his kids and college and everything. It's fine. Look at me.
1: Yeah.
0: Look at me, buddy.
1: Yeah. Good times.
0: Millionaire. Literally.
1: Literally
0: millionaire. Man, I didn't do any college. I never did any homework.
1: I
0: don't know any second languages.
1: You may have a lot of Corolla genes, but the Penske genes, not funny.
0: They're not funny.
1: Not entertaining.
0: Oh.
1: So we don't have access to all that big money you make.
0: Yeah. Hey, I mean, you've talked to my mom. She's a cutoff.
1: Very funny.
0: She's Ruth Buzzy.
1: On a bad day.
0: Oh, there's no... My mom is minus funny. Minus funny.
1: Yeah.
0: Here's why my mom can't be... You can't say anything funny in front of her because if you go...
1: She sucks it up.
0: What are all these Asians driving so slow for? That's unfair. You cannot say that all Asians drive slowly. maybe a larger percentage of them, but that doesn't... No way. No. No.
1: You're making a point.
0: Rebecca?
1: Ooh, she's sleeping?
0: It's possibly.
1: 120, 115 minutes.
0: Oh, yeah. She's got to be asleep. Rebecca? Rebecca's 15. She has to watch her four-year-old sister after school because her mom works and her dad is no help.
1: So we'd pretty much kick the crap out of the dad.
0: Yeah, dad should be shouldering that burden. I don't know what to tell her to tell anybody else, and she's asleep now anyway, so maybe she had SIDS while she was on the phone. When do you get to stop having... Can you be 15 and have SIDS, Drew? I'm going to try for that.
1: 15?
0: Yeah. Mm-hmm. Dylan?
5: Yes, sir.
0: You're 23?
5: Yes, I am.
0: What's up, buddy boy?
5: Adam, I got a question for you.
0: Sure.
5: I've been listening for a while now, and it's all... Okay, the good times things. Now, Drew has caught on to it. I've heard Jimmy say it. I know it's facetious. I know you're sarcastic. Where does that come from?
0: I don't know.
1: Your whole Man Show crew started saying it like season two.
0: Yeah. I don't know.
1: It was that community that really that picked up. Then I started hearing it on The Simpsons, which I found bizarre.
5: Well, that seems to be very very self-deprecating. Isn't that kind of like apathetic, just accept the bad situation?
0: Yeah, I don't know. I don't give it a lot of thought. I don't know where it came from. I'm unclear as the stuff that I've come up with and the stuff that other people have come up with, and I don't understand.
1: I watched it because I wasn't part of your whole Man Show world. I watched it grow out of that group, like season two.
0: I started saying it a lot season two, and it did catch on, but unclear to me as to where I heard it and why I decide to say it a lot. Although I periodically say things like takes all kinds, and then other people say it. And the other one is, yeah, but still, which is turned into everyone just saying it at Jimmy's show, YBS. Like, so someone will go, listen, we got to do a story on Norman Fell or something. We got to do a joke. And someone will go, what do you mean? Or no, someone will go, we've got to get such and such as a guest. And the other guy will go, hey, he died 6 months ago. Yeah. And then you say, yeah, YBS.
1: Yeah, but YB.
0: YBS. Yeah, but still.
1: YBS.
0: Yeah,
1: wow.
0: Sounds it's, like there's even a yeah, but still song.
1: Wow.
0: Written.
1: YBS. Yeah. It's only down to three letters.
0: Yeah. Yeah, but still.
1: But still, it sounds a little more poetic, at least.
0: Yeah, because YBS sounds like Y bull.
1: Yes.
0: Yeah.
1: It sounds retarded.
0: Well, we know it. We know we're, you know.
1: I know, but yeah.
0: Yeah.
1: It's a little too inside.
0: Yeah. Well, it's all right because everyone is inside who we're talking to. But you try to use yeah, but still, it works almost every time. It really does. Drew, let me just try a like a
1: son. You
0: like
1: didn't
0: a,
1: do your
0: like
1: homework.
0: A, like a yeah, but still. Where I go like, Drew, you know what? I'm tired of you driving around those SUVs. You need a nice hot four-door sedan, and you're an idiot because you keep driving those SUVs.
1: Yeah, I took care of that about 6 months ago. 3 months ago. I don't have the SUV anymore.
0: You drive it Empire?
1: Yeah.
0: Yeah, but still.
1: Perfect.
0: You see?
1: Yeah.
0: It's when you're wrong, but you don't want to admit you're wrong.
1: It just disarms.
0: And it ends the conversation with you sort of being right.
1: Yep.
0: There's no comeback to yeah, but still. I use it all the time.
1: It's a little bit I'm serious.
0: Yeah.
1: Yeah.
0: Yeah. Adam, I heard you talking on the radio about taking a crap in the shower. Did you do
1: your
0: that?
1: Your wife said that to you?
0: Yeah, but still. James?
6: Hey, how's it going, guys?
0: You're 25. What's up?
6: Oh, hanging in there. Got a question for you. My girlfriend, she's on birth control. She started taking antibiotics on Thursday. Last night, we was having sex. The condom broke. My question is, do we need to get the morning after pill tomorrow morning, or can she double up on her birth control?
0: Go, Drew.
1: No. She shouldn't double up. Unfortunately, okay. What is she taking? What birth control pill is she taking?
6: It's the
1: triphasic, and she's been taking it properly.
6: Yeah, yeah.
1: And what antibiotic is she on?
6: You know, I don't know. It was basically she was like a chest cold, flu symptoms kind of sorted. And
1: she ought to call the doctor who's prescribed both the pill and the antibiotic, whichever one of them. Hopefully, it's the same person. You're on the birth control pill already, so morning after pill does nothing. Doubling up does nothing. I don't know if anything you can do.
0: Get the morning after.
1: No. That will do nothing.
0: Why?
1: Because she's already on birth control. The question is whether or not the antibiotic has somehow affected the effectiveness of the birth control pill. And, boy, I don't know about anything else you can really do to intervene once the condom is already broken.
0: All right.
1: So you really have to talk to your doctor about that.
0: Richard.
7: Yeah.
0: Yeah, we're out of time, buddy. You got a black girlfriend. Your dad's a racist.
7: Yeah.
0: You want to know how to introduce the two?
7: Yeah.
0: Don't do it.
7: Don't
0: introduce them. No. You're all 18. Right. You're almost out of the house.
1: Back to James.
0: I'm going
1: to
0: freak your dad out.
1: I'm thinking there are, if you don't have any philosophical problem with abortive pills, there may be something the doctor can do with RU-46, that sort of thing. So.
0: Yeah. Or YBS-46. That's, but still.
1: Yeah, but still.
0: We'll be right back.

0: Oh, Adam, we need another 2 hours. We just broke into a new topic.
1: All right. Well, we'll figure it out.
0: We'll drive on the way home. Talk about the way home.
1: All right. Well, good times. Something Corporate. The band Something Corporate is in here tomorrow night. We'll talk to them. And until next time, this is Adam Kroll for Dr. Drew saying mahalo.
2: The last time I went to AA, all I did was color.
0: Color?
2: Color.
0: Were you nine when you went?
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1: 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I'm ready for some weather to come in. I want some weather.
0: Well, you know,
1: other than hot.
0: Yeah,
1: it's bugging me.
0: It's time for football season.
1: Yeah. I'm getting irritated.
0: Yeah.
1: And I've noticed everyone's in a bad mood. You know what it is? Here's what's going on. People aren't sleeping very well.
0: Because it's too hot?
1: It's too hot.
0: Yeah.
1: And yeah, people are like, well, so what? You turn the air on. But it's weird. Like, I don't know, Drew, and you tell me how it's supposed to work, and I know you don't know either. Don't read while I'm talking.
0: I'm going to bring some up in a second. Go ahead.
1: That has to do with this?
0: That has to do with
1: what you're reading?
0: It's to support something you've been saying.
1: Oh, so, good. Yeah. You're going to support me.
0: Yeah.
1: Okay. I believe that man was meant to sort of bundle up a little when he went to bed.
0: Yeah.
1: You know, pull a bison skin up over him and warm himself by the fire kind of thing. You know, this whole sort of self-contained artificial environment thing is a newer thing that may not we may not be fully adjusted to.
0: Right.
1: I got the ceiling fan going. I got the sounds of the ocean noisemaker. I got at the Best Buy. I got the air blowing the whole time. I might as well just be in some biosphere somewhere and conducting some experiment. Now I got my feet hanging out, my one cheek. I like one cheek hanging out, but I don't like to
0: Does your wife sleep in another room?
1: No.
0: How does that work?
1: I've trained her. I broke her in.
0: First of all, I wish you could see the position. He jumped into sort of the skydiving position with you know, everything like that, flying squirrel position.
1: I call that horizontal Jesus. You know what I'm saying?
0: Yeah.
1: Okay. The point is I'm not sleeping that great. I find myself waking up, you know, it's 3 a.m. You got that cotton mouth thing, got that dry mouth because the air's blowing around and the fan's blowing around and you're sort of artificially controlling your environment. Mm-hmm. And then it's just not, you never, when it's hot the whole night and your feet are hanging out and your ass is hanging out and everything, you never feel like you really went down.
0: Well, especially with you.
1: Everything feels like a nap.
0: Yeah.
1: Feels like a summer nap. And I started noticing this at work because people were screwing up on the days.
0: Wow.
1: They were going, well, let's see, today's Thursday. And someone would go, no, it's Tuesday.
0: Wow.
1: And then someone else would go, yeah, I thought it was Thursday, too.
0: Yeah, the kids aren't in school either, too. You can't, things aren't as
1: there's nothing's regimented. Yeah. Everything's all over the place. All I know is people aren't sleeping well, and they're getting cranky. That's what
0: That explains your mood. Huh?
1: And I sit around the house like I feel like I'm a cat just sitting in some crappy valley house. Just
0: Let me take on your adoring public.
1: Go ahead.
0: For those people who take issue with Adam's rant, if you remember the other night, you went on sort of a tirade about organ donation and about being, you know, gaining sort of a more automatic donation from the public. Lo and behold, August 14th, New England Journal of Medicine, estimating the number of potential organ donors in the United States, what is the single biggest problem?
1: Information.
0: The greatest opportunity for increasing the rate of donation from the pool of brain-dead donors lies in increasing the consent rate.
1: Yeah.
0: Which is what you've been saying.
1: Yeah.
0: And I was reading this, found out a lot of states have nothing like California has, where you automatically get it. They have nothing. It's wait till the person's dead, and then you go to the family and say, now, we'd like to harvest.
1: Yeah.
0: It's how do you know what the person's wishes were?
1: It seems, I mean, here's the thing that I can never figure out about life, and especially this culture here. Huge, over-the-top emphasis put on certain things. Other things that seem way more important are completely forgotten about, never really spoken of.
0: Yeah.
1: And to me, the idea that you have, you know, if you need a kidney or a liver, you're basically going to die waiting on some list that's thousands long.
0: Because...
1: Meanwhile, Meanwhile, our stoner listeners are buying it on mopeds every other day, and we're burying them in their good organs.
0: But it's because no one stopped to get the consent from them. The simple matter of getting their consent.
1: Yeah.
0: And or they got screwed up family that can't sort of render consent.
1: This sort of retarded religious hillbillies who want to bury a hole. That's number one. And then number two is people not checking a box for free. You got to give them a bumper sticker or $5. They would do it.
0: That is brought up here.
1: And then when someone suggests paying somebody $100 to donate their organs, it's like, now you're playing God. You're buying these people. They become human donors. You're just harvesting them. Well, but listen, everyone else makes money off. Off the surgeons make the money. The hospitals make the money. Everyone makes money off organ donors, except for the poor sap who's giving his liver up.
0: Yeah.
1: Why not pay him? Shouldn't he get paid first?
0: They don't criticize that in this.
1: What don't they criticize?
0: The giving him money.
1: Good.
0: Yeah.
1: Listen, everybody. Here's what you do, and here's what I want a politician to do in this goddamn soon becoming a dump of a country of ours. Whatever makes sense. That's what you do. That's all you do. You say, look, we got 150,000 people that are waiting on an organ. We can only provide 15% of those. We have a higher number of those people dying with healthy organs. What are we going to do? How are we going to fix this? What's it going to take? $50 to everybody when they go to the DMV? Maybe we'll waive one of the grossly inflated charges that the DMV has tacked on. Now they've tripled our car taxes out here in California. We'll waive something. We'll do something. Governor. We'll create a little incentive. Pow! We solved the problem. Like we're running a business, not a retard farm.
0: Speaking of things that make sense,
1: thank you.
0: Line five here.
1: All right. Jesus Christ! Is it that hard?
0: Here's another thing that makes sense. Here we go, Ryan.
6: Yes.
1: You're 21. What's up?
6: Yes, I am. Okay. Actually, it was this morning. I had sex with my boyfriend, and it ended up being unprotected. And I'm just really worried about it. So we have been looking around to get the emergency contraceptive all day.
0: Right.
6: And I called the Planned Parenthood, and for one thing, I can't even get in there today. I had to make an appointment, and then they're going to charge us like $78 for it.
0: Yeah. Why don't you call? There's a phone number you can call, 1-888 not too late. Not number two, late.
6: Okay, I did call them, and I called a couple of the numbers, and they were all charging like $150. It was even more.
0: For the pill itself?
6: For like the consultation and writing the prescription for it.
1: Prescription is very important because so many people have died over the years from the consumption of that pill. Yes, Drew?
0: Oh, let me count. Zero. 60 million prescriptions, no adverse effects.
1: It's about the same amount as died of secondhand smoke over the years.
0: Sure.
1: First rate.
0: Ryan, do you not have a doctor you could call and just sort of beg for a prescription?
6: No, I don't. Actually, I moved to this area just about a week ago. So,
0: can you call back to wherever you move from and ask them to call, get a pharmacy number locally, and ask them to call in the emergency contraception for you? Okay.
6: Oh, I don't know because.
1: All right, what do you want, Drew? To swing by the house on the way home?
6: No. Well, actually, the reason I was calling was I don't even know if this is a reasonable request, but I don't know if Drew has the ability to write a prescription or call in a prescription.
0: You know what? I do sign my name to pharmacies here in California that allow for over-the-counter dispensing of the medication, but I can't. There's no treatment alliance across the radio. I can't treat somebody sight unseen across the radio. It's sort of.
6: Right.
0: It's a legal issue. I wish I could.
1: If we weren't
0: living in the medical legal situation we were living in, I would do it in a millisecond.
1: All right, so listen, Ryan.
6: Mm-hmm.
1: Why don't you get on the internet and see what you can find?
6: Okay.
0: But you should be able. Somebody should know a doctor nearby, one of your friends, and just get a prescription called. Get a few called in so you can keep them on hand.
1: Really? Okay. So here's our plan. Too many unwanted babies, too many unwanted pregnancies, too many abortions. Let's make the one thing that could alleviate that problem.
0: Yeah, eliminate abortions.
1: Let's make it really difficult to get, even though it's perfectly safe.
0: Another makes sense policy this country has. Huh?
1: That's more religious retardism, though, if you ask me. Atheists
0: some sort of retardism.
1: Atheists don't give a rat's ass about this kind of stuff. It's just a bunch of lawyers and religious folks getting meddling in our business. I'm going to strangle everybody. I got to start running things.
0: Yeah.
1: I got to take care of business here. E?
7: Yeah?
1: Hello? How old are you? How old are you?
7: I'm 25.
0: Really? Yeah.
1: What year were you born?
7: Why are you asking?
1: What year?
7: Why?
1: What year?
0: He'll hang up on you in just a second.
7: Are you going to hang up?
0: If you don't tell me.
1: Lion sack. Please. What year? Why? Oh, Christ. What year is it?
0: Mm-hmm.
1: Can't do the math. No. Lion sack. Let me tell you something about the answer to everything, everybody. If you have the answer, you'll give it up. If someone asks you to spell a word you can spell, pow, you spell it like that. If they ask you to spell a word you can't spell, you're like, what's that have to do with it? Mm-hmm. I don't understand how that's your main... Please. How dare you insult my intelligence?
7: I apologize.
1: What year were you born?
7: Right. I said 76.
1: No, you didn't.
7: I did. You cut me off.
1: 76 is off anyway.
8: Liar! Liar! Whore! Liar! Whore! And you know it!
7: Oh, I can't believe you called me that.
1: 76?
7: Yes.
1: Yeah, you're a couple of years off.
7: No.
1: No?
7: No.
1: All right. Well, let's do the math.
7: Let's.
1: You were born in 76.
0: And you've told us you're 25.
1: It is now the year 2003.
0: And she's gone.
1: No, I think that's just her phone cutting out.
7: What'd you say, and what?
1: Okay, listen, you're lying, but what's your question anyway?
7: Well, I'm not lying, but...
0: How could you have been born in 76 and be
7: 25? Well, let me tell you, the screener told me that demographic is a certain age.
0: All right, stop.
1: Hey, they got a ship. They got
9: whatever.
7: So I said, okay, I'm 25.
9: Whatever.
1: Oh, listen. Don't do that crap, screeners.
7: That's
1: God
7: what they
1: damn
7: told
1: it.
7: Me, so I went with
1: hold
7: it.
1: On hold on a second. Hold on, listen, here. God damn it. I don't care if 14-year-olds listen to this effing show. I don't want the wrong goddamn number on the screen. I'm not yelling at the screeners because they were told to do that. I don't want any more of that. Because let me tell you something. If somebody's saying they're doing something and they're 25, it's different than if they're doing it at 18 or 28 or whatever the hell they are.
0: And we're sort of highly tuned to that, and we immediately pick up on a bogus element. Immediately, we thought there was something bogus about it.
1: What the hell's the difference between 27 and 25 anyway? Jesus Christ. I can't stand all this radio nonsense, this BS.
8: Don't mention. Pretend like you're.
1: Yeah, radio. Idiots.
8: I want to go to Hawaii.
1: Yeah. Radio, a lot of geniuses running radio. Yeah, it's a real science.
7: Well, I appreciate that because I didn't feel comfortable in saying that.
0: Oh, we picked up on that.
1: Fine.
0: That's
1: now
0: why,
1: you're 27, right?
0: All right. So what's going on?
1: Let me ask you this though. now that we're on your age, you couldn't have done the 2-year adjustment on the year you were born.
7: I told them how old I was, and they said, okay.
1: Now, I'm not talking about...
0: Once you committed to the lie.
1: Once you committed to the lie, I was asking what year you were born. You couldn't have made the adjustment?
7: I couldn't. You caught me off guard. I was...
0: No.
7: I couldn't.
0: The answer's no.
7: I couldn't think quick enough.
0: Okay. All right. It's nervous.
7: And I didn't want to call them out, but you pushed me up against the corner.
1: No, listen, that's fine. That's fine. Listen.
0: Thank you for hanging in here.
1: And listen, phone screeners, if I find out that the age is changing again, and I don't care who told you to do that, stop doing it. I'll walk out. Please. Fake ages on the goddamn show.
7: And can
1: Ridiculous.
7: I tell you, the problem that I'm calling with, it does make a difference how old I am. So
1: of course it
7: I did
1: does.
7: Feel like I should
0: go ahead.
7: Up.
0: Go. Go ahead. Go.
7: Okay.
0: Sure.
7: I was involved with someone several years ago, and it was a very committed relationship. We broke up.
0: How long were you together for?
7: We were together for 2 years.
0: Okay.
7: We've been apart for longer than that, we broke up for reasons that, you know, things that I had to deal with that
0: like what?
7: I couldn't. I knew you were going to ask that. We broke up because I was dealing with issues that it just came down to the fact that I knew that I didn't love myself, and I realized that if
0: no,
7: I didn't
0: you're gonna
7: love
0: have to be
7: myself,
0: more. No, Eve, don't try to explain to me what the motivation was. Tell me what was happening at that moment.
7: What was happening at the moment that we broke up was that I was dealing with issues from being molested.
0: Were you cheating? Oh, you're
7: no.
0: doing okay.
1: You got molested.
7: I was molested right, as a child. And
0: all right, so you can't stand intimacy then. You can't stand.
7: Well, not at all. I had repressed those feelings for those memories for several years.
0: Okay.
7: And every so often they would come up, and I would just repress them even more. But they came up again during my relationship, and I couldn't really deal with having intimate relationship.
0: Right,
7: we lived
0: right.
7: together, and I couldn't deal with that. So I had to focus on me.
0: Got it. Well, forget the focus on me part. Fortunately, you did focus on me once you got out.
7: Exactly.
0: But at that point in time, you couldn't tolerate intimacy, and you had to get out.
1: No, not at all.
7: No,
0: yeah,
7: not
0: I
7: at
0: love
7: all.
0: That.
1: No, not at all. No, not
7: no,
1: at all.
7: I,
1: not
7: it's
1: at all.
7: No. Well,
1: no.
7: Okay. You know what? Okay.
1: Not at all.
7: I'm sorry. You're right.
1: All right. All right.
7: Right.
1: There you
7: I
1: go.
7: Could, I, you're right.
1: All right. Well, you're right about your age.
0: Well, good.
1: You're
0: you right. did some work while you were away. Now, what's happening?
7: So,
0: by the way,
7: throughout the years.
0: The irony here, though, is now that you're better. He may not want you.
7: Well, throughout the years, we've maintained a friendship, and he even has a child that I am a godmother of. I'm very close with his family. I'm still in love with him. Well, it's not that we broke up because I wasn't in love with him. I'm still in love with him, and I've even told him that, but he can't give me a straight answer. He says he doesn't want to close the door on a relationship with me.
0: Is he married now?
7: No, but he has several children since we've been
0: Several first. Children?
1: Well, he's a black guy. What do you want?
7: He has one daughter, and he has a set of twins. And and
0: how does that work?
1: He's black. That's how you do it.
7: Well, look, even with that,
1: he's considered.
7: I'm still...
1: Let me tell you something. For a black man, he's considered a single. He's considered a childless parent.
0: Sterile.
1: Yeah. He has no kids.
0: Oh, my God. Oh, my God.
1: Sure. Don't you know how it works?
0: Oh, my God.
7: First of all, how do you know he's a black man?
1: I know he's a black man. That's not what you're going to tell me. He's a Jew?
7: Yes, he is, actually.
1: No. Yeah, well, that's because he converted after Muhammad kicked him out. Please.
7: Okay. Anyway, I'm involved with
1: Wait a minute.
7: Family.
1: Is he a Jew?
7: No, he's not.
1: No. Okay. Of course not. It's impossible. Listen to me, E. Listen to me. That's enough with this guy. His no answer is an answer, which is no. I know that was very confusing, but I mean him not giving you an answer is no.
7: Right.
1: And the guy's got a handful of kids from other relationships.
0: Oh,
1: don't get into that crap.
7: You are so right, and I'm not looking for that. I'm not trying to be involved with him, even though I am still in love with him. I realize
0: all right,
7: so
0: what is the question? What is the question then?
7: My question is, I'm godmother of his first daughter, and we have a very close bond, and I've been in relationships with people who have had kids before, and I said, you know, I will never be involved with their kids until we get to a certain point. But
1: what's
7: here,
1: all right, get to the question. The kid's going to be in high school by the time you're done.
7: Should I just cut off all relations with his family? Period.
0: We're not going to
7: have a relationship.
0: You've already taken on the responsibility, the commitment of being godmother. How can you undo that?
1: Mean anything.
7: Well, it's even more than godmother. Her mother's not involved with her at all.
0: Oh my God.
7: He's had physical and legal custody since.
1: All right.
0: Look, here's the thing.
1: Be a good friend to the child if it'll work with him. But no sex with him. This guy farts, you get pregnant.
0: Look, the relationship is on behalf of the child, not because you want to be around him. For you. You should not have any contact with this guy, but you now have this child that you're involved in her life. You're going to abandon.
1: Announced at the godparent.
0: Yeah, but she's going to abandon just the way the mom abandoned. This kid is going to be a disaster.
1: You had godparents growing up. Who the hell were they?
0: Yeah,
1: when did you talk to them? And
0: she
1: who
0: has
1: cares?
0: No mother, the child.
1: Yeah, so it's the whole black community.
0: No,
1: the whole thing's a mess.
0: Well,
1: they got a mom. Now they have a mom, but their aunt raises them, and then that woman raises the other kid. Everyone's raised by their aunts or their grandma. It's a disaster over there, Drew. They're resilient people. They'll be fine. Josh?
9: Sorry about that.
1: That's all right, Josh. You're 22. What's up?
9: Well, basically, let me start at the beginning, okay? I moved up here to Dallas-Fort Worth area when I was 18.
1: Mm-hmm.
9: And about 3 weeks after I moved up here, got a job, I met this girl, okay? about 5 years ago. And about a month later, we move in together. And we're together for about 3.5 years. And so she already had two kids. She was 28. I was 18. She had two little boys. Anyways, you know, things went haywire about 3.5 years later. We broke up in January, okay? January 2nd, actually. And then I meet this girl I'm with now on January 5th. We move in together a week later.
1: Hold on. Let me sync up my calendar. Let me see. January 22nd of 2002?
0: Three.
1: 2002 or three. Hold on a second.
0: Got it. Go put in your day timer.
1: Hey, Josh?
9: Yes.
1: Approximately what time on the 22nd of January did you guys break up?
0: Check out. That was a Thursday. Okay.
9: Oh, it was on the 2nd of January.
1: Second. Oh, Christ. Hold on a second.
0: The second one came along on the 5th. First one ended on the 2nd.
9: Okay. Yeah.
1: About approximately what time on the 2nd of January, 2003?
9: In the morning, I guess about 9:30.
1: Morning time, a.m.? The slot here is between, I got between 9:30 and 10 open, and I got another slot open from noon to 12:30. I'll put you in the 9:30-10 slot.
9: Okay.
1: All right.
0: What is your question?
9: Well, I ended up meeting the second girl, right?
0: Josh.
1: And then that was on the 5th.
0: When I say what is your question, I mean what? Just state the question.
9: I want to find out why.
1: What time was that on the 5th?
0: That you met the new girl?
9: Well, I don't know.
1: Approximately. Approximately.
9: 9 o'clock at night or something?
1: Street lights were on?
9: Yeah.
1: Okay, so I got a slot. Oh, well, it just goes open after 10 p.m., so I'm going to pencil you in there, all right? We'll confirm that, and then I'll pen you in by email. A certified letter. Okay, so go ahead. Now straightened out.
0: Ask your question.
9: Okay, why did I end up getting married to this second girl after, you know, I just got finished with this crazy relationship or whatever, and I ended up getting married like 3 weeks later?
1: Yeah. Well, you're an impulsive guy.
0: Were you drinking?
9: Nah, I wasn't sober.
0: Do you have a history of using drugs?
9: I smoked a little pot or whatever, and I did a lot of acid when I was, like, younger.
1: Well, but listen, what do you do? Something with a forklift? Something in construction?
9: Actually, no. I work technical support for a DSL company.
1: Aha! I say that when I'm wrong, Drew.
0: And do you have any history of manic depression in your family? Anything of that sort?
9: Not that I know of, really, no. I mean...
1: But let me just say this. Guys, and especially guys from that part of the country, being Texas,
9: okay,
1: and especially Florida, you're impulsive when you're young. You're 21,
0: also,
1: you're 22. Hormones raging. You're very passionate. You're prone to do things that are sort of, you're a risk taker.
0: It's a rebound, though. The one ends, and I got to find something else to make myself feel okay. And
1: all right. So now you're getting a divorce. Did you have any kids?
9: She already had a little girl of her own.
1: She did, but you didn't have any with her.
9: Oh, no, I didn't have any with her, no.
1: Okay, so here's your plan. You learn from your mistakes, and you move forward.
9: That's exactly what I...
1: All right, that's you. You don't have to... It's hard to do with guys, because guys are just... Especially guys who produce a little more testosterone than your average guy. They're just impulsive, you know?
0: I think it's desperate.
1: Yeah, but, I mean, here's the whole thing. Here's what I mean. Just quiet.
0: I'm just thinking about, I'm remembering being desperate.
1: You still are. Don't kid yourself.
0: Not like I was then.
1: No, you're a mess. You're a mess.
0: Yeah, but
1: I was mess. Then. Mess. All out mess. Clinical mess. A mess. Here's what I'm saying. When you're 19 or 20 or whatever it is, 21, and you don't have that much going, there's nothing to protect. You can take risks. It's like you're driving a rental car,
0: right,
1: except for your life is rental car.
0: That's right. Yeah.
1: There's nothing to protect.
0: Right.
1: Who cares? I mean, I remember being that age. You hop on the back of some guy's motorcycle, and hey, off you go. Yeah. You know, or you hop it on yourself. It's raining. I didn't ride my motorcycle. It'd be pouring rain. I had a slick on the back. Was all worn out. You don't care about anything. Why? So what if something happens? Where were you going?
0: Yeah.
1: Back to your crappy $6 an hour job the next day? This is what happened. This is where Josh was. Impulsive. Mm. All right, he learned his lesson. He didn't have any kids, thank God, and he moves on. All right, Drew, tandem urination?
0: Yeah.
1: All right, we'll be back after this. Drew, where's your words?
0: I'm looking for them. My kids there. kids always like my kids are.
1: Yeah.
0: Like
1: yeah, you got it, Drew. You don't know Chi Chi. All righty, everybody. It's Loveline. There's Dr. Drew. Always a day late and a dollar short. Phone number 1-800-LOVE-191.
0: Dr.
1: Drew in the hizzy.
0: Oh, God.
1: It's always funny. One, let's hear that again.
0: Oh, no.
1: Come
0: no,
1: on.
0: No, my God.
1: Come on.
0: No. Dr. Drew in the hizzy. If you had a hizzy, you'd be out of the house.
1: It's that kind of acting, everybody, that got him on the Olsen Twins project.
0: Oh,
1: he's
0: yeah.
1: Filming up in Toronto.
0: Oh, yeah.
1: Big budget, big stars, big Drew. All right. I give the phone number out?
0: Yeah.
1: Let's.
0: You want to yell at 1 and 2 first?
1: Okay. Todd.
10: Hey.
1: Hey, you're 20. We don't have a lot of time with you.
10: Okay.
1: You're 23.
10: 23.
1: You masturbate a lot.
10: Yes.
1: 5 to 10 times a day.
10: Yes.
1: And you want to know if that's a lot?
10: Yeah.
0: Yes, it is.
1: It's approaching a lot for a 23-year-old lad like yourself. So why don't you see about cutting back a little bit?
10: Well, I mean, I try, but this also was a problem when I was married. I just got divorced a couple of months ago.
0: Is this the internet stuff or what?
10: No, I mean, it's just, I couldn't help myself compulsive-wise. I mean, I would be laying
1: in
10: bed.
1: Are you on the internet when you do this?
10: No, I mean, I'd be laying in bed.
1: All right, Todd, here's what you need to do. I don't know what's going on with your career, your job, your workout routine, your whatever, but the more time you can spend out of the house, busy, working, making money, working out, reading Dr. Drew's book.
0: Correct. Yes, get that book.
1: Going on long, stick those pages together, going on long walks, and all that kind of stuff, the less beat-off time you will have.
0: Actually, the book might teach you something about addiction, what addiction, how it really works, but... Be that as may, I agree with Adam that it's just a way of managing empty feelings right now. And if you fill yourself with meaningful activities, I think they'll cut down on this.
1: Yes. Get up early. Get out of bed.

0: huh? What am I doing now? What are they saying about me?
1: Yeah, he's getting better at the gossip, folks.
2: Yeah. Oh, yeah, every day.
1: Yeah, I knew that was the song name. I just, you know, Drew is confused. I mean, I'm down.
2: Yeah.
1: I'm hip to the downness of the scene.
2: Right. Anyway.
1: So, you masturbate to Marilyn Manson.
2: Yeah, about a year and a half ago, I became really interested in gothic music, and especially Marilyn Manson.
1: No.
2: And now I actually masturbate with his music playing, and it's really like one song in particular. It's called Tainted Love. Have you ever heard it?
0: No, but it, you know,
1: Tainted Love?
2: Yeah.
0: Is that Soft
1: Not
0: Cell?
1: Not Soft Cell, is it?
2: He made a remake of it.
0: Oh, really?
2: Yeah.
1: All right, then it is.
2: And like,
0: well,
2: you know,
0: be that as it may, it gets you in that sort of, whatever that mood is that you need to be in emotionally.
2: Exactly. And he is like really kinky with the chicks in the video, and I just like find that really hot.
1: Yeah. All right. You a big gal?
2: No, not at all.
1: Okay, well, stop wasting yourself with this crappy goth stuff.
2: Okay.
1: You're good looking. You should be out there.
2: Yeah.
1: Know what I mean?
2: Yeah.
1: Let me explain something.
2: Okay.
1: The goth, the Wiccan, all this kind of nonsense, the mistresses and the disciplined queens and all this, that's for the fat chicks, okay? That keeps them occupied, gives them a costume to wear and something to pursue, and gets them out of our hair. Hot chicks doing that, that's a waste of time. And you really don't see too much of it, thankfully. Because hot chicks magically aren't attracted to things other than people being attracted to them. You just don't find the Wiccan religion when you're 5'8 and 122 pounds and you got long blonde hair in high school. This, for some reason, doesn't occur to you. It's just like being a guy. It's like when you're the captain of the football team, somehow you never go goth. Doesn't speak to you. Why? You're busy getting laid and throwing touchdowns. See if I can talk this Sarah out of the goth scene. Sarah? So, you're an attractive girl.
2: Yes.
1: And you're into the goth scene.
2: Right.
1: You angry at your parents?
2: Not especially.
1: A little bit?
0: They were a little bit physically abusive when you were growing up?
2: No, not at all. Mm. I was separated from my dad for a couple of years, but
0: okay.
2: I mean,
0: how come?
2: That's it.
0: How come?
2: We just moved to a different state, and I just really didn't see him. My parents are divorced. And my mom remarried, and my stepdad is a total a-hole, but...
0: Oh, yeah. You're not mad at him, though, huh?
2: Well, yeah, okay, I admit. I'm like, mad at him, but...
1: He doesn't like you being goth?
2: Yeah, that has a lot to do with it.
1: Right. Well, you'll show him.
2: Yeah,
1: you'll ruin your hair. That'll show him. Get yourself a nice black duster, ruin your hair, put a clothespin through something, and there you go. You've ruined his life. Except for you, you're the one who has to walk around looking like the Undertaker.
2: Yeah,
1: makes a lot of sense when you hear me say it, doesn't it?
2: Yeah. Okay, well, I was just wondering a question.
1: No, you're fine. Masturbate all you want with your Marilyn Manson. Listen, don't get weird. Don't start cutting on yourself. Don't get pregnant.
2: Oh, no,
1: don't shoot anybody up at school, all right?
2: But I don't really need therapy or anything like that.
0: To deal with the stepdad thing. But I predict this will pass, this whole goth thing.
2: Okay.
0: And you'll sort of start having relationships again. Hopefully not with a-holes, though.
1: Yeah. I used to masturbate back in the day to, I used to listen to Foghat. Yeah. I could actually fit my penis through the hole of the 33.
0: Oh, yeah, nice.
1: I think they made them bigger. They made them bigger back then. They're like almost
0: well,
1: a quarter
0: single,
1: inch.
0: Those singles.
1: 45?
0: Yeah.
1: Oh, no.
0: No, it's too big.
1: No.
0: Like a yoke around the neck of an oxen or something.
1: Yeah, the 45 hole was too big, and the 33 size hole was a little too small. That was just about enough to get a pencil through there. I needed something in between, but
0: remember
1: leaning
0: those,
1: more toward the 33.
0: Well, remember those adapters they used to have? You punch it into the
1: cells? Yeah.
0: You had something like that for your penis, I bet.
1: Yeah. Yeah, 33, too small, 45, way too big.
0: By the way, wasn't it 33 and a half?
1: Maybe it was 33 and a half.
0: Why?
1: I needed like 33 and three-quarter size to get the penis through. All right, Drew, I don't know why it was 33 and a half.
0: It's rotations per minute. It was RPMs, right?
1: Maybe it was 33 and a third or something, and maybe 100, maybe it was one-third of 100 or something. Do you know what I mean?
0: Yeah.
1: I don't know. Who the hell knows? This is all before your time if you're listening to the show. But the 45 thing was always a disaster because somebody decided that all 45s had to be made with like an inch and a half hole in the middle of them that couldn't be played.
0: Why was that?
1: And then I think it was for like jukebox

0: or something, that the way of stacking them or mechanically moving them or somehow had something to do with the jukebox industry, although somebody can call and correct me. So you had to buy these little snap-in reducers so that you could, and they were always lost, and you only had one, and it was broken, and then you have to balance it.
1: I got it. Remember how records used to stack on the top of a little antenna-like thing, and they'd drop down one at a time?
0: Yeah, that was automatic. You could only put, one up there. You could put the next one up there.
1: Yeah.
0: Yeah, that was crazy. Or maybe you could put more. Oh, man. That's like having a jukebox, Drew, stacking that record on top. You couldn't hear the other side of the record that was playing. You could hear a new one. If you were really rich, you know what you could do? You could take the same album and put the other side up.
1: Yes.
0: Yeah.
1: Yeah.
0: When I go back in time, that's what I'm going to do. Jackie?
2: Yes?
0: Yeah. And I'm going to kill Hitler's mom. Those are my two back in time.
1: Books. That's good.
0: Yeah. What's up, Jackie? You're 20?
2: Yeah, I was just wondering if you guys could refer me to some cheap therapy.
1: What's going on?
2: I'm sorry?
1: What's going on?
2: I'm tired of being depressed, and I've been stripping for 2 years.
0: She's depressed. She's thinking about killing herself. Quit your grinning and drop your linen. Jackie coming to stage five. Stage five. Stay chick shaw. Stay chick shaw. Well, businessman's lunch. Japanese and free. I hate my parents. Blah, blah, blah. I got a mullet. Blah, blah, blah. I got a fanny pack that hides my huge gut. Blah, blah, blah, blah, blah.
1: Okay, feel better now?
0: Yeah.
2: All right, Jerk.
0: Oh, baby. But that's what you hear all day.
2: Yeah, exactly. That's you're not paying me.
0: Yeah, what is it? What's your stage name?
2: Hunter.
0: Hunter.
2: Yes.
1: Wow.
0: Hey, man, blah, blah, Hunter coming along. And let me tell you something. She'll be hunting for your prey, human prey. She's going after the elusive wild weenie. Businessman lunch.
1: Okay. Let's talk to Jackie.
2: You know, I have some weed you can smoke if you want some.
0: All right, baby. I'll come out there.
2: Just to chill out a little bit.
0: Where are you calling from, Frisco?
2: Yes.
0: I might get out there and party with you.
1: Well, here's the deal.
0: It's like 73 degrees and the wind is blowing over the bay and we're sitting here in an armpit.
2: That's terrible.
0: Yeah.
2: All right,
1: here's the deal. Jackie, how dare you?
0: This is a hot chick.
1: All right, Jackie, so did you have some sexual abuse or something growing up?
2: I don't know. I'm beginning to think so. I mean, I was abandoned by my mother when I was 11, and I was raised by a really cold father. And
1: okay, all right. Mm-hmm. That's good enough right there.
2: Yeah.
1: And then you're smoking a lot of pot. You're doing any other drugs?
2: I used to have a really bad addiction to meth and cocaine. I was about a year ago.
1: Why don't you, if you really want to do this and you're ready, there's a free way to do it, and that's through the 12-step programs.
2: Well, I'm a little weary of 12-step programs because I was raised in AA and Al-Anon with my alcoholic parents who were always on drugs the whole time playing the game, and I just feel like I need to get some therapy first. I feel like I'm
0: Do you have money?
2: No, I'm broke.
0: Why are you?
2: I'm 20.
0: Well, you're stripping. You're stripping.
2: Yeah, I'm stripping and 20 and living in San Francisco where everything costs $1 million a day.
0: It is expensive.
2: All by myself.
1: What about something like SA? Sexaholics Anonymous.
0: Yeah, do that. Listen, I know your screwed up parents were in the AA program, and so that freaks you out. But it doesn't mean the program's bad. It means your parents were bad.
2: Right. Well, just the people that I ran into as a kid in that program really took advantage of me and the situation.
0: I know, but they're all dead now, so don't worry about that.
1: the alternative, I agree with you.
0: One night essay, then. Essay
1: would be a good place to go. There's absolutely no doubt you would benefit from therapy, but if you can't afford it, you might.
0: We don't have any money.
1: Go to County Mental Health Services, check out the University of San Francisco, see if they have something, but usually they're very, very limited services.
0: Well, you do that barter thing, too, where you dance for your therapist. You know, I've done this kind of stuff. It's done all the time. And they do it, if the guy was a plumber and didn't have any money, maybe go snake the guy's main line or something, get a couple hours for free. You do this. He's just lying on this thing, and he's like, oh, wait a minute. He wouldn't be like, how long, blah, blah, blah. Well, you bring the DJ with you.
1: I see.
0: Right. And what the DJ does is he explains the issues while you dance. And then the guy, Anderson, cranked up. They like it. Hey, it's beautiful beer. Jackie over here. Hunters, we go. Issues with butter in AA. Butter, banning butter. Blames parents. Retarded latent sexuality. I need some therapy myself. I'm going to kill myself. I got to shoot myself in the head. Thank you.
1: Yeah, that'll be good.
0: All right. So we're going to take a little break. Jackie, do a little essay, and we'll be right back after this. Hey, everybody. It's Loveline. I'm Adam. That's the good doctor, Dr. Drew. Phone number 1-800-LOVE-191. All right. Let's talk to somebody who says they read Drew's new book, which is an important piece of work.
1: Yeah.
0: Brandon?
3: Hi.
0: You're 19?
3: I am.
0: Yeah.
3: I just wanted to tell you how much I loved your book and how much it helped me in my life so far in some aspects I've already
1: had in my life. How did you get it?
3: I got it at Barnes & Noble Thursday night.
4: Liar, whore.
0: It must mean the old book.
3: No, it's cracked. I read it. Yeah, it's really good.
1: Wow, it's gone on sale. It's supposed to go on sale next week sometime. So,
3: is it really? Are you serious? Well, that's crazy. No, I really have it, though. I'm holding it right now.
0: Oh, yeah?
3: Yeah,
0: well, bang it against the phone, smart guy.
1: Wait,
3: Hold on. Here I go. Ready?
0: Shush, Drew.
3: Okay, here it is.
0: Okay. That's it.
1: It's unmistakable.
0: Well, went on sale.
1: Who are the four testimonials from on the back cover?
3: I remember one of them is Robert Downey Jr.
1: That's true. Yeah.
3: And Daniel J. Siegel, Ben Stein, and Andy Dick.
1: Yeah, there is.
0: What? Andy Dick? What about me?
1: I could have had you, but you didn't seem interested.
3: You're in the book, though, so, I mean, you know, that works, too. It's just like a testimonial.
0: I'm in the book?
1: Yeah, you're there.
0: What page? I'm going to read just half of that page.
3: Oh, if it could take me a second to find it.
1: No, it's all right.
0: All right, so Brandon.
3: You're on Loveline, though.
0: Yeah. There is. Okay.
1: But thanks for reading it, Brian. I appreciate it.
3: There's one thing that he said that I really liked. It's where he said, when someone's dying, they never said that that they would wish they would have spent more time alone.
1: Right.
3: And that's helped me dedicate myself to some more of the relationships that I'm in right now and rededicate myself and actually reach out and try to get more relationships with other people.
1: Wow.
0: That's good, Brandon.
1: That was the point of the book, so God bless you. Thanks, Brian. I really appreciate the feedback.
0: Take care of yourself, buddy.
3: Hey, Drew, I was wondering if there was an address you could give me off the air that you would autograph for it.
1: Absolutely. Hold on. Absolutely.
3: All right, great. Thanks.
1: Yeah.
0: Yeah. Somebody can give him that. He can send the book here.
1: Yeah.
0: Yeah, listen, you send the book out to K-Rock out here.
1: A year or two?
0: Year and a half from now, there's a 20% chance you may get it back. Without a signature.
1: Brian, if you're listening, or Anderson, tell Brian to get this guy to get it. At the break, talk to me.
5: Whatever.
1: We'll have to figure something out.
0: What do you mean, Drew? We get tons of mail every day.
1: Yeah.
0: Melissa?
6: Yeah?
0: You're 18?
6: Yeah.
0: What's up?
6: Okay, about a week ago, I went...
0: And by the way, let me just say this. All the people that may or may not have sent us anything over the years... And I think we're a-holes for not returning it. We don't see any of it. Just want to get that clear, because people will say...
1: That was kind of an apology.
0: Not really.
1: It was an apology for not knowing that we are being slackers.
0: Yeah, well, I never see anything.
1: Yeah.
0: Okay. Go ahead. All I see is bad ratings. That's the only thing we're permitted to look at. That's how I know. If Ann comes in and says, I got something to show you, it's bad ratings. Other than that, that's it. Nothing. So I always know when the ratings are good, by the way, when we don't see them.
1: That's right.
0: That's how we know. All right. So no ratings is literally good ratings on this show.
1: Absolutely.
0: What's up, Melissa? You're 18.
6: Okay. About a week ago, I went in for a pap smear, and I got the results today, and they came back abnormal.
0: Mm-hmm.
6: So then they scheduled me for another pap smear in 6 months.
1: Okay, good.
6: And I'm just wondering if the next one comes out abnormal, like, you know, what exactly does that mean? Because it came out negative for all the STDs and everything, you know? So
1: was it a gynecologist that did this?
6: Yeah.
1: Kind of doctor? Okay. If it's abnormal, it's usually talking about, it's the reason you have a pap smear is to detect abnormal cells. And abnormal cells can be a sign of early cancerous changes. And we believe now that most of that is caused by the wart virus, the human papilloma virus.
0: Mm-hmm.
1: And they should be able to test for that, too, in the pap smear. So I'm not sure if 6 months is a good idea. Maybe you ought to go back a little sooner, like 3 months. And it depends, you know, how abnormal, what kind of abnormality they saw. But definitely want to follow up. And if it's still abnormal, they'll do something called a colposcopy, where they look in there sort of under a microscope and take more definitive samples.
0: Yeah. But people do this all the time. They say they found abnormal cells, precancerous cells, and then all of a sudden someone drops the C word.
1: Yeah.
0: I don't mean cancer. I mean call their, you know.
1: They call their patients a C?
0: Yeah. That's nice. Yeah, happens. And then the big C, which is the cancer, and people freak out.
1: Yeah.
0: And, Drew, I don't know what percentage of women who go get a pap smear come back with an abnormal pap smear or cell, whatever, but it's high, isn't it?
1: I would think majority of women at some point have an abnormal pap.
0: Nick? But, yes. But, Drew?
1: But it does. But there's abnormal and there's abnormal, you know what I mean? I mean, there can be just sort of inflammation, there can be all kinds of abnormalities that are not indicative of cancer.
0: All right. Nick?
1: More warts.
0: Nick?
5: Hello?
0: You're 19?
5: Yes.
0: What's up?
5: I have this problem. I went out with a girl about a year ago.
0: Mm-hmm.
5: And she, like, dumped me, like, really harshly.
0: Mm-hmm.
5: She just, like...
1: Nice.
0: Well, it's not an exciting call.
1: What is this song called again?
0: I don't know. Go ahead.
5: Huh?
0: Go ahead, Nick.
5: We went out for, like, 8 months, and then all of a sudden, you know, she just... decided one day that she didn't want to go out with me anymore.
0: Mm-hmm.
5: And didn't even really tell me. She let me just, she kept talking to me like on the cell phone or something, but wouldn't hang out with me for a month.
0: Okay, so she dumped you. Now what?
1: Tortured you.
5: She
1: tortured you.
0: Okay, but now what?
5: Well, I got depressed pretty bad.
0: Mm-hmm.
5: You know, she like meant a lot to me.
0: Mm-hmm.
1: Yeah.
5: And,
1: Adam and I both went through this kind of thing about your age, and we both drifted into depression, wouldn't you say, because of it?
0: I've just drifted deeper into depression.
1: Well, yeah,
0: I was already
1: same here.
0: Depressed.
1: Same here, yeah.
0: All right.
1: And so this is a common thing, Nick, that sort of triggers depressive episodes.
0: It says you lost 140 pounds?
5: Yes.
0: How much did you?
1: Oh.
0: You're 300.
5: I was, and now I'm about 150.
0: 160? Okay.
1: Imagine that.
0: And how tall are you?
5: 6 foot.
0: How much do you want to weigh?
5: Oh, I'm fine where I am right now.
0: All right. Well, good. It was a good thing.
5: Well, I lost in like 3 months, and I was pretty
1: sick. Oh, my God.
0: All right, but
1: dangerous.
0: 3 months. But, okay, here's the point. You can pick up chicks now. You're 160 pounds.
5: Actually, I really can't. This is why I'm actually calling, is because I have a hard time talking to people.
1: Well, not only that, you're so depressed, you probably have trouble sort of initiating things, getting out of those people.
0: Okay, so
1: it's time for treatment, Nick.
0: Time for treatment.
1: Serious.
0: What are you into?
5: Like, what do I like?
0: Yeah, besides not eating, what are you into?
5: Driving.
0: You like driving?
5: Yeah. Mm.
1: What do you like doing with other people?
0: driving? You mean
1: like
0: driving a race car or something? Or
5: just driving. I mean, just on the streets driving by myself.
0: Okay, what do you do for a living?
5: I'm a courier.
0: Oh, okay, so you're driving. Oh, you're doing what you love.
5: Oh, yeah.
0: All right, listen, God bless you, buddy. You're on top of the world, down on creation, looking good, feeling good, doing great.
1: You need to have that depression treatment. It's getting pretty serious. I lost half your body weight. That's serious.
0: Okay. But he could have stood to lose half that. I mean, this is a good thing.
1: Yeah.
0: I mean, look, cruising chicks at 300 bells, not nearly as easy to pick them up as it is at 160.
1: Right.
0: All right, we'll take a break. We'll be right back.

0: I mean, each gorilla is a good partner. They're attacked. True. You know what I'm this close to doing?
1: No, don't do it. Don't do it.
0: I'll drop trap. I'm out of control, man. I'll do anything. True.
1: Do it. I'll do it. Hey, who's the madman?
0: I'm a madman. He's crazy. Drop trap. Don't tell him. I'll do it. I'll tell you what. We got ourselves a 50,000 watt flamethrower going over here. We're ready to use it to our advantage. You know what I'm saying, Drew?
1: Hey, what time is it, Mr. Corolla?
0: I'll tell you what time it is. It's 11:01 and 8 seconds. That's 58 minutes and 52 seconds away from the top of the hour straight up. We got weather and traffic coming up. Well, I'll tell you what. Well, out of the 91, we got a jackknife bobcat out there. I'll tell you what. There's slowing in lanes. Look out for a mattress there. We got a box screen there in lanes on 91. Yeah, and a moped collided with a nuclear armament truck on the 405. I think there's an injury. They're trying to land a helicopter on the... It's always horrible when they just cruise over something that sounds like the most heinous thing in the world.
1: Gleeful.
0: Yeah, yeah. Guy in a zipper scooter collided with an 18-wheeler. He was going the wrong direction on the freeway. They're trying to land a medevac helicopter on the freeway right now.
1: A lot of looky-loos.
0: A lot of rubbernecking. Now let's go over to the 91. I was like, that's like, no comment about the guy just took the scooter into the 18-wheeler. That's right. Here's the conversation I had.
1: Yes.
0: Here's the conversation I had with the guys that were in the car with me coming home from Pebble Beach yesterday. I was going nuts about the goddamn traffic reports you hear on the radio nonstop. Yeah. And everyone wants to argue with me. Everyone wants to argue with me about everything, but they'll soon find out they're wrong.
1: Yeah.
0: And they're like, oh, we need the traffic. Yeah, we use it all the time. You need the traffic report like you need the parsley on the side of your eggs when you go to the Denny's. That's what you need, the traffic. And I said, listen, and I want everyone to play along at home. Please play along. How many times, I said to the jack-offs in the car, how many times has the traffic report affected you in a positive way? Out of the hundreds of thousands that you've heard over your lifetime, how many of those times have you actually said, a little heads up before snafu that I was heading for? No, here's the thing. Even if they tell you something's going on and it's in front of you, there's nothing you can do about it. You're still stuck on the freeway. Now, most of the time you have the indignity of hearing it while you're actually in it, which is always bad. The other part of the time, I've listened to several hundred thousand traffic reports at home when I'm not going anywhere. And then number three, it's always out on the 91. I don't even know where the 91 is. I've been living here my whole life. I don't know where the 91 is. Three goddamn things going on in the 91. And sure enough,
1: it's in your favorite town.
0: Look, I've been driving 20 years. I've never had one traffic report tell me anything that I needed to know. And if so, and I'll be willing to concede that three of them out of the 300 million I've heard over the years have actually had a positive impact in my life. What about these several years I've wasted listening to those jack-offs every morning? Yeah, traffic in lanes. Slow and go. Slow and go on the 90. Yeah, what the hell? What's slow and go mean? Slow and go. We got a box spring in lanes, blah, blah, blah, blah. The CHP's out. Blah, blah, blah. Well, stop jacking yourself off, all you crappy radio stations. You play your music or do your talk. We hear the traffic every 10 seconds. No one cares. So anyway, sure enough, we turn on the radio because we start slowing down.
1: Yeah.
0: We're on the grapevine. We're on the 5.
1: First off,
0: they mention every freeway but the one we're on, ironically. And they start with the 91, and they do like 3 on the 91. There's more traffic in lanes. Look out for brake lights on the 9. Oh, well, hold on. Brake lights. Where's my scratch pad? What did he say? What was that? I heard brake and light. What is that? Jesus Christ. It's enough with all the goddamn traffic reports in this crappy town. We get it. There's traffic. Now everyone starts shaking their ass. Stupid radio stations playing this is where I want to strangle everyone, Drew. I just had an assful. Do we need to hear another traffic report? Do any of you listen to it? When's the last time you got off the freeway on your way to work and listened to a traffic report and actually did something? And if you do get off the freeway, you just run into another blocked artery with everybody else who listened to it. Lemmings. Call your radio station. Fax your radio station. Tell them to knock that crap off and start putting some decent programming on. need to hear that ass every 10 seconds. Tell them to get with it. Tell them to say something or play something and shut the F up. Jesus Christ, with the traffic reports every 4 seconds. Ryan?
1: Ryan, what's the traffic like where you're at?
0: Slow and go. What, are you out on the 91? Jesus Christ, hearing about freeways you never heard of millions of miles away. God damn. It's such a waste of time. I want my time back.
1: Ryan?
2: Yeah.
1: What's going on?
0: Nah, I've had an ass full of him.
1: Yeah.
0: Kissed a guy, then got a canker sore. Period last 2 days. Everybody can, within the sound of my voice, start faxing your radio station. Tell them to quit playing that pussy crap traffic reports every 10 seconds and chickening out. And listen, save the weather, too, you time wasters. We got weather and traffic coming up. Traffic and weather and traffic. Yeah, there's a box spring on the 91, and here's what the weather is. It's the same temperature as it was yesterday. I'll go out the goddamn door if I want to know what the weather is. What do you think they're going to tell me? It's snowing. It's August. It's snowing in Burbank. Get a parka. No, here's what it is. Know what it was. Look, how hot was it today, Drew?
1: Hot as F.
0: Hey, what's tomorrow? What's the weather report tomorrow? It's the same. You tell us when it changes. Otherwise, shut up.
1: Right.
0: Jesus Christ. It's August. It's L.A. We don't need the goddamn weather every 10 seconds. What do you think we're doing? What are you growing? What are you growing, garbanzos? We're getting our air conditioning car. We're going to work. We don't need the weather. Jesus Christ, stop it already. Stupid weather every 10 seconds and more traffic. Hold on. The Pope's in the studio. Yes, your pontiff. Yeah, we got to break away for weather. There's a mattress on the 91 freeway. Weather, it's 89 degrees. It should get up to 91, you know. It goes up as it gets along as the sun gets higher in the sky. Yeah, and it's August. And yes, it's the same. Here's what it is. It's the same weather as it always is in August at this time in this area. Just like it'll be next year and the year after that and the year after that. That's how it works. That's how weather works. They call them seasons. Jesus Christ, Drew. Nobody wants to hear it. I'm going nuts. I'm going insane.
1: Evan.
0: I'm going insane.
1: Yes, you are. You're sweating a lot, too.
0: I'm getting fired up. I just said, Drew, you're with me. Do we need to hear another traffic and weather report?
1: No.
0: Do we need to?
1: I'm with you.
0: We need to.
1: No.
0: Oh, and then we're going to break in for news. Schwarzenegger running for governor.
1: Evan.
3: Yeah.
0: Stop it. Stop wasting time.
1: Get Adam off his jag here. What's going on?
3: Okay. I was diagnosed with IBS a few years ago.
1: Irritable bowel syndrome.
3: Yes.
0: All right. Now we're talking.
1: Yeah. Diarrhea and constipation.
3: Yes.
1: Why don't we define it? Irritable bowel is basically sort of a spastic colon, and the symptoms are abdominal pain, intermittent diarrhea, and constipation.
3: Yes.
1: Good times.
3: That was a few years ago, and I've been having trouble. I've always had ovulation, what they call ovulatory complications. They don't know if I ovulate on a monthly basis.
1: Yeah.
3: So I've been having problems with my menstrual cycle,
1: mm-hmm.
3: and they say now, to just give you some background, I don't have insurance,
1: Can I talk for 1 second? Hang on 1 second. I'm going to talk to Anna for a second. You know, sometimes you get sort of a thought bubble over your head. Your head fades.
0: Yes.
1: Yeah, I'm having that sexual abuse.
0: Really?
1: I just start hearing that. It's a bubble over my head. Just
0: Evan?
3: Yes?
0: Sexual abuse growing up?
3: No.
0: No?
3: No.
0: Drew's thought bubble said sexual abuse. Mine said slow and go on the 91. And it's going to be 89 degrees in the Civic Center tomorrow.
3: No.
0: Okay.
3: But the situation is I don't have medical insurance.
0: Hold on a second. Drew.
1: What?
0: How are you going to know how to dress for tomorrow unless you hear that weather report? I was kind of thinking about that.
1: I have to hear it.
0: How would I know? Yeah, because you could be wearing mukluks and a parka, or you could be going out in a banana hammock. Right? Just a thong back banana hammock.
1: What do you mean? I can't even.
0: I'm just saying.
1: Yeah, it's
0: that's
1: hard.
0: What you got to hear. We don't know. Yeah. We have no idea what it's going to be like tomorrow. Zero idea. Zero. Zero. Anyone says they know is a fool and a liar.
1: And the traffic patterns.
0: You'll never know.
1: No.
0: How are you going to get to work tomorrow?
1: I don't know.
0: You don't know. You wait and listen.
1: Yeah.
0: Or do you wear the same goddamn thing you wore today and drive on the same effing freeway you did today?
1: That's what you do.
0: Thank you.
1: So, Evan, you have no insurance. Evan?
3: Okay. I have no insurance.
1: Yeah.
3: So I had complications with my menstrual cycle. And now they're telling me, well, the doctor just kind of came up with endometriosis as a diagnose of my IBS.
1: As the cause of your IBS?
3: She said that it seemed like I had, it appeared to be from my pelvic exam that I may have endometriosis, which would cause the diarrhea. And now I don't know who to believe. They're trying to put me on medication.
0: Well, I'm just picturing a red and brown mess coming out of you, sweetie.
1: Well, Evan, here's the deal. Endometriosis can cause symptoms that mimic irritable bowel syndrome. There is now a new medication that just came out for irritable bowel. They may want to try you on that.
0: They tested it on Kelsey Grammer's wife, and apparently it's worked out.
1: She's a spokesperson for it.
0: She's the guinea pig for irritable bowel syndrome.
1: Probably going to use it. But what they need, if you could arrange it, what they need to do is do something more diagnostic with you. What they probably would normally do is a laparoscopy, where they look inside and see if they can see the endometriosis. Yeah. But
0: no insurance.
1: Evan, this is what we call functional symptoms, meaning they're not going to harm you. There's not sort of physiological or pathological problem. These are abnormal processes, but they're within sort of the spectrum of normal. They're not going to harm you. And that's why I was going down the abuse path, because I'm still convinced that that's there.
0: Maybe a little physical abuse. Yeah. Evan?
3: Well, can I just say, that cost a lot of money. She did talk about the lab.
1: I know. I said if you had insurance, that's what they would do.
3: Right.
0: Well, how about
3: my concern is that they want to
0: put me
3: on medication, but I can't afford that, and I don't want to believe everything they tell me, because they're just telling me anything, because I don't have insurance and I can't afford it.
0: Have you ever been physically abused?
3: No.
0: No?
3: No.
0: All right. Just want to make sure. Feeling.
1: There's no way. It's no.
3: There's no way. What?
0: All right.
3: I've never been abused?
1: No one ever hit you?
3: Never.
0: Never. And when did you lose your virginity?
3: I lost my virginity. I'm kind of embarrassed to say that. Oh,
0: come on, sweetie. You're telling us you're your A.
3: Everyone that I knew lost their virginity like 5 years previous. I was 18 and in college.
0: Everyone you know lost it at 13. All right. Oh, good. You love your dad?
3: I love my dad. He's passed away, but I still, to this day, I
0: what
3: love
0: happened?
3: Him to death.
0: Irritable bowel got
1: him. How old were you when he died?
3: How old was I?
1: When he died, yeah.
3: When, 16.
0: All right. That's trauma. So, all right, baby. Here's the deal. You're going to have to get a job. You're going to have to get insurance.
3: Well, and irritable bowel, when I was diagnosed with it, I was in a job, and I was making a lot of money, and I wasn't prepared for it, and that's what
1: All right. None of this is going to hurt you, Evan. You can wait until you get insurance and take care of it.
0: What about having diarrhea all the time, though?
1: You don't. You take bulk. You take some Citracel or some psyllium husk. You take that 2-3 times a day.
0: Drink glasses of that stuff?
1: Yeah, you take the big bulk, and that tends to reduce it. And if
0: she
1: has endometriosis, being on the pill, that kind of thing will reduce the symptoms. There's simple things that can be done.
0: All right.
1: But ultimately, she needs a more extensive workup.
0: All right, but good times. Robin?
2: Yeah, hey.
0: You're 19?
1: Yeah, hey.
0: Yeah, hey. What's happening?
1: Nanache.
0: Yeah,
2: how are you guys doing? I love you guys. You guys are awesome.
1: We haven't spoken in the Indian.
0: That's Japanese at the end.
2: No, I'm not. But hey, whatever.
0: All right. Now, let me explain something.
1: Robin has no idea what we're talking
0: about. Robin said, yeah, hey.
1: Yeah, hey.
0: And no, she said, yeah, hey, and she didn't say yahey like American Indian yahey.
1: Right.
0: She's saying, how are you doing?
1: Yes, yes.
0: She's now very confused.
1: Yes.
0: But that's all right, Robin. Go ahead and ask your question.
2: So I heard about this thing that is available. I'm sure it's available. I know it's available in the UK right now. And I guess it's kind of like a pregnancy, like similar to a pregnancy test, but you pee on it, and it tells you if you are fertile or not.
1: Ways of assessing ovulation, and there's all kinds of kits.
2: Right,
1: you can get all kinds of kits like that. Just go look in your pharmacy, and you'll find a bunch of things.
2: Really?
1: Yeah.
2: Mm-hmm. They'll tell you if you're fertile or not?
1: Well, they're not 100% accurate, but they're ways of trying to increase the probability.
0: Stop banging the chair, could you? What are you, 4 years old?
1: Contraception occurs within 24 hours of the release of an egg. But you can have sex within 3 days of ovulation and still get pregnant because the sperm hangs out in your tubes for 3 days. So, you know, there are ways that can assess that. So,
2: okay. But,
0: well, all right. Hey, good times. Yeah, hey, UK.
2: Sounds good. Thank you, guys.
0: All right. Thank you. So, when you say to see if you're fertile,
1: Yeah, no, she means whether she's ovulated, because fertility suggests the capacity to get pregnant.
0: Right.
1: And ovulation is the release of the egg and the potential at that moment to get pregnant.
0: Right. That's what confused me.
1: Yeah.
0: But why, I mean, you want to know this if you're trying to get pregnant.
1: Yeah.
0: But it's not really birth control.
1: No.
0: Why isn't it birth control? Because of the 2 days or so afterward?
1: It's just not accurate enough. Okay. It's an okay. I mean, if you're living in a third world country or something, mm-hmm. yes, you want to teach people about that.
0: You think they're going to work out something where you could blow into something and figure out? I mean, it would. Here's what seems like the best birth control to me.
1: It's an interesting point. I don't know if anybody's really going down that path.
0: Well, here's the path I'd like to go down beside the Hershey Highway. I would like to say, look, here's the problem with the birth control. It no one wants to use a condom. And then the pill, people are kind of weirded out on because you're on this. And I know as a doctor, you know it's safe and all that kind of stuff. But essentially, you're on medication 24/7 every day of the month, and your boyfriend may only bang you 3 or 4 times a month.
1: Yeah,
0: you know what I'm saying?
1: Yeah,
0: or husband, if you're on a good month.
1: Yeah.
0: So it would be nice to not be on anything, but know the couple days out of the year or out of the month, I should say, that you couldn't do it.
1: Yeah,
0: and there's really only 3 or 4 days out of each month that you shouldn't have sex?
1: For most people. Some others, it might be a couple times a month. There's a window there, but yeah.
0: Once they figure it out.
1: Yeah.
0: All right. Kaylee?
4: Yes?
0: You're 13?
4: Yes.
0: What's up, Snookums?
4: I was kissing one of my boyfriends, and it's been a couple weeks, and I have this canker sore on the side of my mouth.
0: Inside or on the side?
4: It's on the out. It's kind of on the crease between the lips.
0: On the corner.
1: On both sides?
4: Just one.
1: Okay, and what's the question?
4: And I was wondering, could it be a type of herpes? Because my friend's here, and she thinks it could be.
1: Is herpes. That's what cold sores are. Those are herpes. Those are caused by herpes viruses. It doesn't mean you got it from the boyfriend. You may have had it before.
0: You get a zit on your ass, Drew calls it herpes.
1: No, what the sores, now is it actually like, is it truly a cold sore, or is it just a crack in your lip?
4: It's a cold sore.
1: Yeah, well, the cold sores are herpes, and everyone gets those.
0: Yeah, but you get cold sores when you're 8 years old because you've been running around the beach too long like that. I know, but then there's a kind of herpes you get from the Taiwanese hooker. Same thing?
1: Same thing.
0: Yeah, but one is like reoccurring, and you pass it on to other people, and the other one you have when you're 8. It's not reoccurring. You don't pass it on.
1: This is the crazy thing about our psychology around herpes. Same thing.
0: I know, but how come the one doesn't come back and the other one does come back?
1: Yes, it does.
0: No, it doesn't.
1: Yes, it does. All herpes burns out over time. If you have it long enough, it sort of slows down. It comes back more and more rarely.
0: Well, that's not how they used to say. They used to say you had it, you had it.
1: You have it for like 10 years or so, and some people have more frequent recurrences. Some it burns out and rarely comes back. But, you get it when you're 8, and then it's every time you're in the sun, it pops back up.
0: No, not every time you're in the sun.
1: All right, whatever.
0: How dare you?
1: But the frequencies and durations and intensities reduce over time.
0: Same, it feels like a different thing.
1: If you at 8 gave your boyfriend a blowjob, Adam, like you'd wait until you're 12, I think. But
0: no,
1: you would give him herpes.
0: Hold on. What's the third grade?
1: Nine.
0: Tenth,
1: eight. Eight.
0: Nine?
1: Eight.
0: Okay.
1: You would give him herpes.
0: Mm-hmm.
1: Yes.
0: No.
1: Yes.
0: Listen, Drew, I know you're a doctor, but your doctor's trumped by me being always right. Yeah. All right. Anyway, Kaylee. I'm sorry you had to hear that between me and Drew.
4: That's okay. I don't...
0: All right, so you'll be fine.
1: Yes, everyone gets what you have.
4: I should wait till it's gone before I even...
1: Yeah, before you make out with him again.
0: No more making out.
1: You will pass that on back to him, yeah.
0: Yeah, whoever the next guy is.
1: Yeah. So when you have an outbreak, just be aware of it. And
0: how old is this guy?
4: He's 14.
0: Older man.
1: Oh.
0: What base have you gotten to with him?
4: I only kissed him.
0: All right, that's enough then. No more of that, right? A little more kissing? Tongue kissing?
4: Yeah, just a little.
0: A little bit of tongue? Okay. Is he a good kisser?
4: Huh?
0: Is he a good kisser?
4: Is he?
0: Yeah.
4: I guess so.
0: Okay.
1: First kiss.
0: Does he wear braces?
4: No.
0: Retainer?
4: No.
0: Okay. How's his breath?
4: His breath is okay.
1: Needs work?
0: Needs a little work?
4: Huh?
1: It's all kizza.
0: Okay. All right, Kaylee, you're fine.
4: Mm-hmm.
0: Okay. No further than kissing with this guy, though. You got to take it slow.
4: Yeah.
0: Okay. All right.
1: She's a girl.
0: They grow up so fast. Well, 13-year-olds are confused when you talk to them.
1: I know.
0: I figured out. They're always like, huh? And especially the chicks. Guys are kind of precocious, and they'll talk to you and stuff. But the girls are like always like, huh? Whatever. And like you're going, it's important that, what are you going into? The seventh grade, eighth grade? And they're like, huh? What? Whatever. What? I don't know what happens, but chicks hit 13. Chicks become bitchy from like 13 to, see, what day is it? Something like into their 40s. No, there's a weird thing when they're like from 13 to like maybe 17 or 18, like somewhere between like maybe this seventh, eighth grade to maybe the 11th or 12th grade, where it's like anytime anyone asks them a question, like, I don't know, whatever. Why are you at everything? They all, you know, they remind me of Tara. Don't call me Tara, goddamn. Except for she's like 20 something. But every time you ask them a question, so I was like, why would I know? How do you know?
5: No, I drink alcohol.
0: Yeah, like what? Okay. Oh, I'll tell you something. If I have a daughter and she starts doing that crap, I will duct tape her ass to a lawn chair and throw it in the pool.
5: Oh. Why are you acting stupid like that?
0: That's I say, honey, go in the house, get daddy's dumbbells. Why? Just do it. Get the dumbbells and the duct tape. Good. And get those. Get daddy's electrical zip ties too. Yeah. Okay. Now sit on the lounge. Just sit. Help daddy roll it over to the deep end.
1: Hmm.
0: All right. That's right. And if she's a good person, she'll float to the top. You know what I mean? Be like a witch trial. Just do it in my swimming pool. And there's not a court in the land that'll convict me, Drew. Not one. No way.
1: Whatever.
0: Whatever. All right. What's that old guy saying? Whatever. All right. You think he's cute?
5: Yeah, whatever.
1: You have nieces and stuff, right, to do that?
0: Yeah. Yeah, but they're not sassy to me because I'm like a
1: cool uncle.
0: I'm like cool Uncle Adam from you know, MTV and you know, Comedy Central and K-Rock and stuff. I'm cool Uncle Adam. They don't give me any sass.
1: Right, right.
0: But believe me, if I was swinging a hammer, Uncle Adam, it'd be, whatever. What's that old guy talking to me? All right. We'll take a quick break. We'll be right back. Well, believe it or not, Jerome, I'll talk down. An ass full of my own boys. I'm tapped dry.
1: Okay, sure. Uh-huh. Yeah.
0: We got here an hour early to do a whole bunch of recording for the best of shows. Then we've been doing these promo liner things for the affiliates and commercial.
1: Yeah.
0: I had to go on my 20-minute jag about weather.
1: Think about you did the traffic jag. You did the stripper guy a couple times.
0: I am.
1: You've sort of shot your water.
0: I got nothing left in the tank.
1: Yeah.
0: Nope. Hey, Bob Zavala, he's got nothing left in the tank. He's talked about traffic and weather for the 44th time in as many days. Blah, blah, blah, blah, blah, blah, blah, blah, blah, blah, blah, blah, blah, blah, blah, blah, blah, blah. He's a broken record. Blah, blah, blah, blah.
1: You even spoke in North American Indian?
0: Not yet.
1: You haven't really put your heart into that one yet, though.
0: I know.
1: It's a little Cherokee.
0: Listen, Drew, I'm not here for your entertainment.
1: Choctaw.
0: I'm here to help the kids. And collect a paycheck.
1: Liz, 20.
6: Hello.
1: Hi.
6: Hi.
0: What's happening?
6: So last Wednesday I had sex, and then about 2 days ago I noticed that there was like this really dark mark on the outside of my vagina.
1: It's a bruise. Like,
6: on the outside of mine.
1: On the skin or in the pink part?
6: The skin, like the outer lips, I guess it would be.
1: And it doesn't look like a bruise.
6: No, it looked more like a vein burst, kind of.
0: Mm-hmm.
1: That's what a bruise is.
6: Okay, but it was like this long strip, and there's like a bump underneath, like a pea-sized bump.
0: Hmm. Maybe a piece of his joint broke off in you and is traveling toward your feet. Yes?
6: No.
0: True. What is a bruise? Broken vessels?
1: Bruise, yeah. It's just the blood in the soft tissue.
0: Yeah, but where's the blood come from?
1: From broken blood vessels.
0: Mm, there you go.
1: Okay. Usually it's a crush, but maybe she actually hit a vein or something.
0: Did the guy give you good thrashing sexually?
6: I guess.
0: He did?
1: Was it very vigorous, what you guys were doing?
6: Yeah.
1: For a long time?
6: Yeah.
1: Well, that's how you hurt yourself.
6: There you but there's a bump underneath, too.
1: Yeah, right. If you get a hematoma, a little blood, you know, some vessel breaks, yeah, there's, you should be a little mass there.
0: Take it easy there, Liz. You know, you only have one vagina.
6: Yeah.
0: You know what I mean?
1: Why did God make it that way?
0: I know. And it's got to last you.
6: Yeah, one's enough.
0: Yeah, one's plenty, but I just mean it's got to last you well into
1: your 40s. We were in some
0: school.
1: And
0: we don't need it anymore.
1: Yeah. Some school in Virginia or something, and we talked to a girl who had two vaginas. Remember that?
0: Mm-hmm. It wasn't two vaginas, like two openings.
1: And
0: I
1: two
0: mean,
1: uteruses.
0: You call it, yeah, you call it two vaginas, but...
1: Michelle, like, huh?
0: No, I knew a girl who had two vaginas, too.
1: Yeah.
0: She would actually...
1: It's like, could be a song or something about that, shouldn't there be?
0: Who knows what goes on in the old deuce vaginas, the old tribe? No, deuce vagina. She had, well, by the way, in two vaginas, you picture like a drawing of a vagina, you know, and then one on her forehead or something.
1: Right, right.
0: It's really the
1: it's
0: opening.
1: A septated vagina.
0: You wouldn't be able to tell by looking at her.
1: Right, it's septated.
0: Right. But
1: a septum, like a nasal septum.
0: I had a buddy who had sex with her, and was her boyfriend, and he said, "Yeah, you just use one hole for a while till you got tired, or she got tired, then you pop it in the other one."
1: That's
0: yeah,
1: good times, huh?
0: Great times. And yeah, you know when you have to picture someone having sex, or you don't want to picture having sex. So it's rough.
1: These were those two people.
0: Yeah, there's those two people. Like, okay, I'll picture the back of your balls, and then her fat ass, and then you switch into her second hole.
1: Oh,
0: fantastic! All right,
1: fabulous.
0: You've added 10 minutes to my jack tonight. Thanks. You want to shoot? You want to shoot for 20? Keep talking, Stephanie.
7: Yeah.
0: You're 19.
7: Yes.
0: What's up?
7: Well, I was calling because I have been on my period since the 2nd of May.
0: Mm-hmm.
7: And so it's going on 4 months now. And I've been on depo for almost 5 years.
0: Mm-hmm.
7: And
1: didn't you have this when you first took the depo?
7: Yeah, when I first started it, it lasted, it was like 30 days or something like that. And since then, you know, it's disappeared.
0: Who knows what goes on in the old vagina, the old vagina, the old vagina. Yeah.
7: I mean, I've only had it a couple times since then, and that was 5 years ago. And all of a sudden now, I mean, 4 months is a long time, and it's actually pretty heavy sometimes, too, and it kind of scares me.
1: And have you been evaluated for this?
7: I was traveling for a while, and I went to an emergency room doctor, and all he did, like, blood tests and stuff, and he just said that it sometimes would just do this.
1: Right.
7: And that should
1: be fine. The shot can do it, A. B, yeah. You want to make sure you're not getting iron deficient, so you want to make sure you take some iron.
7: And I actually, being on the shot, I have gone slightly anemic in the past.
1: Yeah, of course.
7: Mm-hmm. So they've put me on iron pills and stuff before, but they tested me for that as well, and they said that I was fine.
1: Did they check your thyroid? Oh, go ahead, man.
0: Hey, you've been bleeding nonstop for
1: 4 months.
7: Yeah, since May 2nd.
0: Basically just... filled a landfill with your tampons.
1: We call that DUB, dysfunctional uterine bleeding.
0: Oh my God! Listen, what do you do? You use a pad or a tampon?
7: I use tampons, but I don't wear them all the time because I'm just worried about, like, you know, toxic shock syndrome. I mean, 4 months of tampon use could probably do that.
0: Who uses a pad?
7: I don't know. I don't want to sit on a diaper, you know.
0: Yeah, well, I see those commercials for the pads. It's like they look so good, I want to start using one. I'm like, I got to get one of those pads.
1: Keep your balls dry.
0: Women are like, they're inline skating, and they're swing dancing, and their boyfriend doesn't even know it.
1: Pad has wings.
0: I'm gonna go out and get me a box of them pads and start using one.
1: By the way, you know, women wear underwear that's like barely exists. You know what I mean? What are they strapping the pads onto?
0: I have no
1: idea. What I mean?
0: No, they have their period panties.
1: Oh.
0: Right? Yeah. Oh. They got their period underpants.
1: It's different,
0: this is,
1: huh?
0: Yeah,
7: they
0: those
7: have,
0: are made out of burlap.
7: They have pads now for thongs, you know.
0: What's that?
7: They have pads for thongs now.
0: Wow.
7: Yeah.
0: I'd like to get involved with the R&D of that product, you know what I mean? Test group one, come on in here. All right, ladies, turn around. Oh, yeah. Yeah, Phil, give me the mini mag light. Yeah, let me get down there in the mechanic's creeper. I'm seeing some pad come out from test group one. You ladies, go back. Let's try it without the thongs now. Let's see how much padage we have in there, and then we'll put the thongs back on. And what do you mean? Why do your shirts have to be off? Listen, Missy, you want your $20 or not? Just take the goddamn shirt off and quiet down.
1: Did they check your thyroid, Stephanie, when you were in the ER?
7: They didn't.
1: They did not.
7: No.
1: That's a common cause of abnormal bleeding. So you want to be sure that you don't have some of the usual causes of an unstable uterine lining. And sometimes they have to add some estrogen and get you off the shot, and there's other things that need to be done to get you back maybe on a birth control pill. But it can be a normal but unpleasant side effect of being on the shot.
0: All right. Where are we going now, Drew? Line 5 here. Oh, there's an ant on the keyboard.
1: I know, there's ants everywhere here tonight.
0: Oh, there is?
1: Ants, you know, Los Angeles is just ant. People complain about mosquitoes and things in other parts of the country.
0: Yeah.
1: We got ants here. I mean,
0: oh, man,
1: just
0: do we have ants?
1: Unbelievable.
0: And I don't even know where those goddamn ants are going. I just see them.
1: We get them in our trees.
0: Yeah, they go crazy. And here's the thing about them, too. They're, like, possessed.
1: Yeah.
0: They're possessed. I'm standing at the house I'm working on today. I'm just watching the ants. They're going right up the wall, right up a big stack of plywood that's leaned up against the wall, straight up that wall, and I'm thinking, where are you, stupid ants?